0: On this Thursday, May 21st, 2026. What's up, everybody? Welcome to the Jason Matheson Show. I'm Jace. And right over there, say hello to America's buddy. It's the one and only Colleen Lindstrom.
1: Oh, good morning, buddies.
0: Good morning. And right over there, she's the pride of Daytona Beach. Say hi to Holly Roberts.
2: Spring break forever, baby.
1: Mm-hmm. I like your thong.
2: Thank you.
0: Thong talk.
1: It's a little chilly for it, but I'm not. Who am I to judge?
0: Yeah, what the hell's up with this weather? Truly.
1: I'm not into
0: really?
1: It.
0: Really? I'm not into this at all. Mm-mm. And it's going to be not great Friday, Saturday of this holiday weekend. It won't get good-ish until Sunday, Monday, which I'll take because we always have, we don't always have the greatest climate for Memorial Day weekends around these parts.
1: This is true.
0: I have worn sweatshirts on Memorial Day up at the lake.
1: Mm-hmm.
0: More often than I want to talk about. But unless it's gotten better, which I don't think it has.
2: No.
0: Friday, no.
2: But then a switch flips, and on Sunday it will be 80 and partly cloudy.
0: Just like the Earther.
2: Mm-hmm.
0: Just like the Earther. 80 and partly cloudy. Yeah, look at that, Holly. Look at that switch. Mother Nature really does have that switch, man.
1: Mm-hmm.
0: I've always said that after the fair. The last day of the fair,
1: mm-hmm.
0: the next day, I think Mother Nature goes into her basement, goes into her mechanical room, and just flips a switch, and then it goes down to 50.
1: Yeah, she's like, we're done with this furnace.
0: We're done. We shan't be doing the furnace anymore.
1: Mm.
0: Yeah, look at that. Okay. Anyway.
1: Are we in the countdown to the state fair yet?
2: No.
1: Okay, sorry.
2: No,
1: I just
2: no.
1: Guys, I'm a little rusty. I saw somebody said something about it yesterday. He's hissing at me like I'm a child at the salad bar.
0: Ollie's hissing too.
2: I did hiss.
1: Okay.
2: Memorial Day weekend.
0: And she's bringing up the fair.
2: No, not to be fair.
0: About the fair? Mm-hmm. Get it?
2: The Minnesota State Fair, starting today, through the 24th, is holding their kickoff to summer at the fair situation at the Minnesota State Fairgrounds.
1: So some people are counting down,
2: but we're not counting down until after the weekend is over.
1: Yeah. Okay, all right.
0: Good.
1: I'm rusty. Like I said, I'm rusty.
0: That's right. You're right.
1: I'm a little rusty.
2: I did have this feeling, though.
1: What?
0: What did you have the feeling?
1: What feeling
0: did you have?
2: That it's almost June.
0: Yeah?
2: And then that means we're halfway to the holiday season.
0: No, what are you doing?
1: I don't want to play math games this morning. No, I'm not interested.
3: I'm schooly around here.
2: I know, Elmer Fudd.
0: What do you mean it's halfway to the Holly?
2: I was like, do I have to start budgeting now? Oh god, no. Oh, no.
0: Well, you did it.
2: I know.
0: You did it.
2: I know.
1: I'm deleting the last 2 minutes of the show.
0: Oh, okay. For the podcast?
1: No, just from life.
0: Oh, for history. Oh.
1: So for everybody who is listening, please, mm-hmm. everybody join me in deleting the last 2 minutes. Thank you.
2: Do we have that magical sound effect? The harp?
1: We got to find that.
0: Absolutely do. Here we go. I have it.
1: Thank you. Good morning.
0: We'll go right into beveraging.
1: Yeah.
0: How about that?
1: Let's do that.
0: Let's beverage, everybody. You enjoying the beverage music today?
1: Mm-hmm. Is this a new one?
0: Mm-hmm.
1: This one has like a little White Lotus kind of vibe to it.
0: Or Lake Tahoe in the 60s.
1: Oh, that sounds nice too.
0: Boating.
1: Mm-hmm.
0: On Tahoe in the 60s.
2: That ski chalet party in the original Pink Panther.
0: Yep. It right here. Mm. Cheers, everybody.
1: Cheers.
2: Cheers.
0: I'm back to my watermelon. No, this is my strawberry liquid IV.
1: Mm. So what would you say is your favorite so far on your liquid
0: grape.
1: IV journal?
0: Or grape is great. Grape is great.
1: It is.
0: Okay. I love grape. Yeah. And this strawberry is probably number two.
1: Mm.
0: Yeah. It's lovely.
1: I'm creature habit over here with my white peach.
0: That's right. You love your peach.
1: I've dabbled in other arenas, and I stick with the white peach. Holly, what flavor will you be enjoying today?
2: Today, I'm enjoying watermelon.
1: Ooh.
0: Oh, you enjoy the watermelon, Holly?
2: I like it. I pulled it out of my electrolyte variety pack.
0: Nice.
1: Really glad you said that.
0: All right. I thought she was going to pull
1: sure
0: something
1: where
0: out.
1: Pulled it out.
0: Where was she pulling things out of?
2: Nature's pocket.
1: Honest, I pull things nature's out of nature's pocket. Pocket all the time.
0: Mm-hmm. Listen to this. This song is called Life of Leisure. Mm-hmm.
1: I'm trying to decide if it's evoking that within me.
0: Is it? We'll decide. That's right. You're deciding. You don't have an answer
1: yet.
0: Yeah,
1: I don't really have an answer. You know what the world needs more of?
0: What? Love?
1: We're not, yes.
0: Yeah.
1: We're not getting this on this particular song, but I just realized at my daughter's choir concert the other day, I love a clarinet.
0: You do?
1: I just feel like clarinets don't get front and center as much as they should. You get a saxophone up front a lot. That'll happen. There's other trumpets. You put trumpets up in the front. But, you know, what's the song where the clarinet really gets to shine?
0: There are none.
1: I know.
2: You have to go back to Benny Goodman.
0: As a former clarinet player.
1: Oh, you played the clarinet?
0: I sure did.
1: Oh, God. I love a good woodwind.
2: So did I.
1: Did you really, Holly?
2: Mm-hmm. For like 6 years?
0: Yeah.
1: Didn't it bother you guys that you never got your spotlight moment?
0: No, not at all. No.
1: Really?
0: No.
1: I don't know. I like the sound of a clarinet. Oh,
2: there it is for you.
1: It just really doesn't get its due. Listen to that beautiful tone.
0: Listen to it. It's a hard-ass instrument to play,
1: I
0: right,
1: know.
0: Holly?
2: I actually thought it was pretty easy.
0: Did you? Of course
2: well,
0: you did.
2: Played the French
0: horn. So good.
2: No, you played the French horn, which
0: now,
2: is...
0: Now, that was easy. That was harder. That was harder. Right, Holly. You're right.
2: The French horn and the oboe. Those were the two most challenging instruments to play in band. And anyone who attempted to play those automatically, the highest honor goes to
1: you. I do also kind of love a French horn, if I'm being honest.
0: And it's all about the tongue position.
1: Heard that. I have heard that.
0: Mm-hmm.
1: How do you teach that?
0: I'm not touching
1: okay.
0: that.
1: Okay. Well.
0: Very special classes. Very special classes.
1: Would it surprise you guys to know that I've never blown into an instrument?
0: That actually does surprise me.
1: Yeah, I never did that.
0: You love the arts, you're a dancer.
1: I played piano for many, many years.
0: See, that's why this, yeah.
1: But I never blew into anything.
0: Your mouth hole has never been on an instrument hole?
1: No, but I can fix a Nintendo game, though. That's the only thing I've blown into. Good morning.
0: Isn't that funny? Where did that start? That
1: how
0: we thought
1: did we all know to do that?
0: Why did we think that blowing into an Atari 26 cartridge or a Nintendo cartridge, why did we think?
1: It made sense.
0: Why did we think that would fix everything?
1: We assumed it was dust. It made sense.
0: Did it?
1: Yeah, I thought so.
0: Did it ever really fix it, though?
1: Oh, I think I saw like a mini docu on that one time that basically said, yes, we were actually helping the thing work by blowing into it. Because sometimes we would get dust in it. We'd be blowing it out and then we'd shove it in there and everything would work again.
0: Lord knows I love a good mini doc. But how in the world did you stumble upon a mini doc about dust in Nintendo cassettes?
1: Listen, I don't know, but I can make an educated guess.
0: Okay.
1: That I probably was wondering the exact same thing that I started this entire conversation with, which was, how did we all know to do that? Because we did. Across the nation, it was a thing that brought us together.
0: It did.
1: Everybody was blowing into their Nintendo games.
0: Yeah. And before that, the Atari 26 cassettes. Until that E.T. game ruined the Atari 26.
1: Oh, ended. Holly, talk about the landfill.
2: Oh, what about the Atari game? I don't know this about the Atari.
1: Oh, I thought you were the one that told me about this.
2: No.
0: No, there's a landfill.
1: Full of this E.T. Atari game.
0: Yeah. They mass produced it to such an extent, and they thought they were going to sell millions and millions of copies, but the game was rushed into production. to match the release of E.T. And when it debuted, it sucked. I know because I played it. It was horrible. And it was a disaster. And it ruined Atari. It basically was the end of Atari. But they had so many extra cassettes, Holly. There's a whole documentary about this.
1: Yeah.
0: And it's a great documentary. There were so many of these cassettes that they put them in a landfill. To this day, they're in a landfill somewhere. I think it's either New Mexico or Arizona, I want to say.
1: Yeah.
0: And the landfill is just filled with millions of E.T. the Extraterrestrial Atari 2600 cassettes.
1: Oh, no. It is worth a watch, Holly.
0: It is a great documentary. Holly, you would love it.
1: You would absolutely love it. That's why, for some reason, I thought you were the one that told me about it.
2: No, I may have told you about the Garfield phones that washed up on a French beach.
1: You didn't.
0: You told me about that.
1: I am fascinated by that.
0: Oh, Holly, Colleen, you've never heard that?
1: No.
0: Oh.
2: Since the 1980s, Colleen, on the shores of northern France, pieces of Garfield telephones have been piling up.
1: On the same beach?
2: Yes, on the same beach.
1: That is suspicious.
2: Well, it turns out that there was some kind of cargo ship that had an accident.
1: Oh.
2: And then now the Garfield phones wash up. I don't know if they're still if that's still happening.
1: Okay, well, I would like to go on record. I have some grievances to air about my childhood.
0: Oh,
1: and this is one of them.
0: Should we take a break? And can you do you want to wait? Can we wait to do your grievance?
1: They'll pile up at the break. Sorry, I got a little frog.
0: Do you need a lozenge?
1: Just need to cough a little bit. No, I've got some grievances, and they have to do with phones.
0: I can't wait for this. Plus, I had in a Tiffany, that's an epiphany in a shopping mall. I had in a Tiffany. I'm sorry. Colleen, I'm sorry. Did I make you choke?
1: Oh, that was good.
0: I had in a Tiffany about bowling. And then I have a shocking bowling league update. And I swear I'm not overpromising. But right now.
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0: 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My talk, everything entertainment.

0: We're so glad you're here. Welcome back to the show. 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Also, a new episode of Two Fairy Godfathers has dropped. We drop a new episode bi-weekly. That means every other week on Tuesdays. Oh, thank you.
1: Thank you.
0: You're very welcome. Every other week. The fairies are tackling where to cocktail. Our favorite places to cocktail, because our podcast is all about adulting the Disney parks. Find it wherever you find your podcast.
1: Do not bring your children to cocktail.
0: No, and don't bring them to Disney when we're there. It's time. I'm sorry. If you could do that, we'd appreciate
1: it. Leave the kids at home.
0: It's time for grievances with Colleen Lindstrom.
1: Thank you. This is the time where I will air my childhood grievances to people who don't care. But I feel like this is relatable. There were four novelty phones that I desperately wanted as a child and was never able to have in my possession.
0: Okay. What age, Colleen, may I ask not qualifying, but foundational question. What age are we talking here?
1: I'm going to say like 9 to 13.
0: 10-4. Continue, please.
1: One of them was the Garfield phone. I wanted that damn phone so bad. I just could imagine sitting on my bed, cuddling that cat and talking into its back.
2: Really tragic you never had one, Colleen.
1: Thank right, you guys. Holly, I tragic. Feel seen. That was one of the novelty phones that I wanted and never received. The second one.
0: Yes, ma'am.
1: Which I actually wanted more than the Garfield one.
0: Yeah.
1: Was the Mickey Mouse phone.
0: Oh.
1: I wanted that thing so bad. I could not imagine why my parents didn't want that in our house. Or, I would have received it in my room. That would have been fine.
0: Were you a behaved child?
1: Yeah, I think I was a pretty good child. I followed rules.
0: Okay.
1: Obviously, we know I had ADHD and we never knew. But
0: I mean, there's that.
1: Other than that, I was, whatever. I think I was a pretty decent kid.
0: Okay.
1: But never was rewarded with a Mickey Mouse phone, nor a Garfield phone. Next phone that I wanted desperately. Okay. Novelty phones that I wanted as a child that I did not get. I'm airing my grievances.
0: This is Grievances with Colleen Lindstrom.
1: Thank you. A lips phone. Like the one
0: I know what you're talking
1: that Stephanie and DJ had on Full House. If they could have it, why couldn't I? Just wanted to speak into that upper lip. Talk to a boyfriend on the upper lip. That makes sense.
2: Lay on your bed on your belly, twirling your hair while talking into the
1: half
2: upper lip.
1: A mouth. Makes sense. Whoever designed that,
2: what dreams were made of?
1: Yes.
0: Right. Right.
1: And then the last one was the phone. Do you remember the phones that were see-through and had like, were they
0: 86.
1: Like Swatch phones?
0: Yes, they kind of, but yes, they were a design choice 80, we're talking back half of the 80s, yes. 86, 87. Yeah.
1: I would have traded my brother in for one of those.
0: And some of them had neon lights.
1: Yes.
0: They were illuminated.
1: I wanted that thing so bad. Four novelty phones that I never received as a child. And now, you know what? We have no use for those.
0: No, none.
1: So I can't. Yeah. I mean, I could, but I'm not gonna.
0: Ladies and gentlemen, this has been Childhood Grievances with Colleen Lindstrom. Tune in next time when she talks about middle-aged grievances.
1: Yeah, I've got more. Trust. Yeah. I could do this all day.
2: Would you entertain the retro handset that you can plug into your smartphone?
1: You know, I've thought about that because my mom had one of those and I realized I would never know. No, now I just pop the earbuds in and go. So I think that ship has sailed.
0: I have a cousin gripe about that. May I jump on this?
1: Please.
0: Can I tell you, this has never been spoken before, said before on this broadcast.
1: Everybody lean in. You're about to learn something
0: it's
1: new.
0: It's not that revelatory, but I think personally, and please disagree with me, the most annoying ringtone choice for any of you is the classic phone ring.
1: Hallelujah. Okay.
0: It is the classic phone ring because for some reason, those of you who have that find it necessary to have that ringtone at nuclear volume.
1: Thank you.
0: It is the loudest ringtone in the history of ringtone choices.
1: And there's something about the tone or the note that it lives at. And also, can I just also double down on this? For some reason, when you are in a crowded theater right after, perhaps 2 minutes after they've told you to turn your phone off, that is the ringtone that signals to everybody that some idiot forgot to turn their phone off.
0: Yes.
1: That is always the ringtone. You don't hear the old Nokia ringtone anymore. Remember when that was everywhere? It's that damn ringtone. It's that classic phone ringtone. No.
0: And also, you guys that have this, you let it ring forever. You never pick it up on the first ring.
1: Mm-hmm.
0: If you're at a restaurant,
1: oh, gosh.
0: And it just goes on and on. It's like, Henry, answer your phone.
1: And you see, you know whose it is because some lady is rifling through her purse.
0: Yes.
1: And it's getting louder and louder. And she has no shame.
0: No, none whatsoever.
2: Jason, Colleen.
0: Holly.
2: When was the last time that either of you had your phone not on silent?
1: I'm sorry. Is there a silent setting? Is that a setting?
0: All my electrolytes not on silent.
1: Maybe. Okay. Maybe.
0: Yesterday, 4 o'clock. No joke. Yesterday, 4 o'clock.
1: Yeah. Because for me, it's like maybe if I'm doing something in the house.
0: That's what. Yes.
1: But it's in the house. I said three words that matter the most.
0: Mm-hmm.
1: In the house.
0: The house.
1: I would never go out into a public space with my ringer on. Ever.
0: You, Holly?
2: Years. I never have my ringer on, ever.
0: I don't talk on the phone.
2: Me neither.
0: I do not talk. I do not enjoy it. I used to love it as a teenager from my Mickey Mouse phone. Sorry, Colleen. I know that produces trauma response.
1: I feel like you just rubbed some salt in all my wounds.
0: I felt like I attacked you there.
1: You did. Thank you for realizing it.
0: And a Tiffany when we return.
3: Where talk is fun.
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3: 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Everything entertainment.
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4: Where's the beef?
5: Some hamburger places give you a lot less beef on a lot of bun.
4: Where's the beef?
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4: Hey, where's the beef? 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
5: You want something better. 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
0: This has been a My Talk Classic commercial. 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
6: We're right here, Rocco. Colleen can hear you. Holly can hear you.
7: Rude.
6: Welcome back, everybody. It's the Jason Matheson Show. I'm Jace with Colleen and Holly. And you, I have a shocking update from bowling league last night.
7: Ooh, is this your Tiffany?
6: Yeah. Well, no, I had an Tiffany, but I'm going to do the fun. The Tiffany is good too.
7: Okay.
6: But the more fun thing is my shocking development. Shocking development.
7: Okay.
6: So to recap, I'm in a gay bowling league. It's the first time I've done anything athletic since 1986. I'm in the Stonewall Bowling Gay League, and our team is the Bold and the Beautiful. Bold spelled B-O-W-L-E-D, Bold it's and the Beautiful.
7: Such trademark. A great name.
6: Such a great logo. My boys, myself, producer Bjorn, Josh, Noah, our LeBron James, which is Luke, and Morgan. Anyway, that's our team. Morgan's my Scottie Pippen right there. Anyway, hold on to your wigs and your keys. There's like, I don't know, 20 some teams. Ladies and gentlemen, we got our almost just over mid-season rankings. We are the number one ranked team.
7: Stop it. Woo! Jason. Congratulations.
6: The Bold and the Beautiful. Even after last night, I didn't bowl great. It was my worst game of the season. Both of them. Even after yesterday, we got the rankings. The Bold and the Beautiful. And the Stonewall Bowling League. For the winter, spring 26 season. We are currently number one.
7: That is huge. What if you get a trophy? Oh, we're going to need to get you a trophy case just for your athletic trophies.
6: Thank you.
7: Because I know you've probably got a separate case. One for your broadcasting trophies.
6: Very small.
7: Yeah, I want you to have an athletic trophy case.
8: Mm-hmm, that's because this is just the beginning.
7: I am so impressed.
6: Thank you. I was shooketh. I had to read it 15 times.
7: But I love everything about this. This is a story. This is a story about a little boy who thought he wasn't athletic.
6: Mm-hmm.
7: And he found his people. And he started rolling a ball.
8: Mm-hmm.
7: And he became number one. It's like Billy Elliot.
6: Right. Only with no ballet.
7: It's like Bowley Elliot.
6: Bowley.
7: I'm so proud of you.
6: Are you a poof?
7: I'm so proud of you.
6: Thank you. Yeah. My dad didn't want me to bowl. He thought I was a poof.
7: Mm-hmm.
6: But he let me take bowling classes.
7: Coming to theaters near you. Bowley Elliot.
6: Bowley Elliot. Jamie Bell will play my father.
7: It's going to be great.
6: It's going to be great.
8: A tearjerker.
6: Right. From A24. It'd be the only one that would produce it. My Tiffany, I had it yesterday, and it's kind of an extension of the

0: sometimes when you step out of comfort, you find a lot of rewards. But it hit me yesterday why this particular challenge for me has been even, because I was trying to self-diagnose why it meant, and it was spurred by an audience question from this guy in the studio audience. I do a Q&A with the TV show, the studio audience, which is one of my favorite times of the day, because it's a really great chance to connect. People scare me, but in this setting, they do not. And I'm not awkward in these settings. I hate small talk, but it's one of my favorite moments of the day, because people are 99.9% nice and ask really great questions. And this guy asked this husband that was forced to go, was dragged to the show with his wife. He raised his hand. I go, yes, sir. And he goes, can I ask you? Because I had mentioned bowling league in that broadcast on that show. And he goes, why is it so special to you? Like, why do you think it's so special? And I looked at him and I go, wow, what a thoughtful question.
1: Mm-hmm.
0: And I thought about it and I answered him. But then on the whole drive home, I thought about it more, and I did have to stop at Ridgedale, thus the Tiffany, an epiphany at a shopping mall. And I realized the reason this has touched me even more, and I'm even more proud of myself, is because this was a gay league. Let me explain. And I know this will maybe surprise some of you if you're newer to me, but I have bluntly never felt really accepted by a large swath of the gay community. Because one of the things that, and no community is a monolith, I want to be very clear on that, but for a lot of us, we feel not included because we don't look a certain way. It is something that I don't always love about our community. Entrance to certain sections of our community, the entrance fee, the currency, is being a certain weight, mm-hmm. and looking a certain way and having a perfect chest. There are sections of our community that put a very high value on appearance. And when you don't look like that mold, you find it very difficult to navigate in the community. I have always felt that way from the day I got here. And again, that's not everybody. I've met some of my dearest friends are in the community and feel exactly how I do. But this is just my reality. So the thought of joining an athletic league, and then you couple that with a gay athletic league, it was something I never thought I would do, because I would feel so judged. Because if you look around, like there's a Stonewall, there's some kickball leagues, or there's softball leagues. These are really good looking people. I would never join those leagues because I would feel like, and this isn't reality, but in my mind, I would feel like I would be immediately judged. I'm not an A gay, as they say. I'm not in, and I know that surprises some of you because you're like, well, you got a TV show and you're in, you got this. It doesn't matter. It doesn't matter. Hell, I was involved. I was one of the owners of a gay bar for like 6 months. And I think in the back of my mind, I thought, oh my God, this is my entrance. I'll be popular within the community. No, it didn't help. So for me, this was even a bigger challenge because I entered a space where in my mind, I didn't think I would be accepted. And I have been. Mm-hmm. Everyone has been so nice to me in this league. And I have made an effort to just introduce myself to people as they're standing. I'm like, hi, I'm Jason, which is something I do not do. I'm pretty socially awkward. And the older I get and the longer I do these two occupations, and I know this seems like it's in conflict with each other, but I get more and more introverted and more awkward. Mm-hmm. So to step into this fear, a primal fear of like a real fear of my life that I've had forever, to walk into this space has been revelatory for me and has taught me a lot. So
1: first

0: First of all, can I just say thank you for being vulnerable and sharing that? Because I think while people might not be able to connect to your specific story, there's probably a lot of relatable in there about spaces where
1: I hope so.
0: People haven't felt welcome. And then, and stop me if you feel like I'm putting words in your mouth, because I don't want to put words in your mouth. But I do just want to say this, because sometimes when you share a piece of yourself, and I'm not, you know, you, me, anybody with a microphone in front of our face, you share a vulnerable piece of yourself, the impulse for people can be to tell you the opposite of what you just said. Jason, no, you're an attractive person, right?
1: Yeah, yeah.
0: That, I don't think that that's, like, what you just did was just share your view and experience of the world. And I just want to honor and sit with that and just say, like, thank you for that. And of course, I would love to shower praise on you for all the things that I think are wonderful about you, but that's not what this is about. And so just kind of the reminder to just like sit with that, the reality of like your life experience.
1: Yeah. I appreciate that. Yeah. It's not about getting the
2: Jason, you're handsome.
0: Right.
1: But it is because I, you know, I don't think I'm Quasimodo. I'm not ringing
0: you're
1: a bell.
0: You're definitely not. Mm-mm.
1: But, you know, I've never been that guy. Mm-hmm. Look, girl, I've surrendered the fantasy. I'm 51. I've never, and especially age and attractiveness are a huge currency in my community. Mm-hmm. I mean, you are a golden girl when you hit 30 mm-hmm. with my gays. And any gay is laughing right now. I'm a golden girl, I'm a Dilophosaurus. Like, you know. So I have both of those things working against me. So to do this, I'm so glad you said it. You may not be gay. You may not relate specifically to what I said, but I wanted to share it because I hope you can transfer what my story is into whatever space you feel uncomfortable in.
0: Yeah.
1: And hopefully navigate through it, or at least try to, like I did.
0: Yeah. Like find the thing that puts you in the vulnerable, uncomfortable space and lets you grow.
1: Yeah. Yep. Because I have. This is, to quote Alphaba, I have been changed for good by doing something as seemingly silly as bowling.
0: And all started on a drunk night.
1: Mm-hmm. It really did.
3: Yeah, what an origin story.
0: That liquid courage is what made you say a fast yes.
1: Yeah.
0: And look at all that came from it.
1: Seriously. Colin the next morning, Jace, do you know you signed up for a sports league? I'll never forget that conversation in our marriage, in our kitchen. Jason,
0: why don't you check your Amazon shopping? Your recently shopped items.
1: And he goes, no, remember? Oh, no. He goes, check your Amex. Mm-hmm. He goes, you paid the initiation fee. I go, I did?
0: Yeah, you were like locked in.
1: Oh, locked in. I picked out my t-shirt size. There's no going back, Ollie.
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5: To celebrate Apple Martin's birthday, we're talking about some other just terrible names that celebrities have come up with. How about Frank Zappa and Gail Zappa? Their three children are Moon Unit, Dweezil, and Diva Muffin.
6: No.
3: Diva Muffin.
6: That's a hamster's name. What's your hamster's name?
3: Diva Muffin. And that works.
6: It works great. It plays great.
5: What's the one next to it? Dweezil.
6: Dweezil.
5: And don't mind Moon Unit.
6: Moon Unit. You still there? Moon Unit. Oh, no. Moon Unit's not moving.
4: Brittany and Kendall with producer Mike. The next generation of talk radio. Where talk is fun. My Talk 107.1. 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
2: Hate mornings, but love us? Have we got a replay for you?
3: It's the best of what we did this morning. Here for you now on My Talk, where talk is fun.
2: Back to the proceedings. I'm Jace. There's Colleen, there's Holly, there's you. Thank you. A beetle got kicked off of Reddit.
4: Yes.
2: Am I right on this, Colleen?
4: This is correct. Not an insect.
2: No.
4: But.
2: Like the beetle.
4: Like Sir Paul McCartney.
2: Yeah.
4: I feel like we've been McCartney heavy recently, but you know what? Somebody's got to be.
5: He's got a new album out.
4: Exactly.
5: Soon.
4: We're talking about him.
2: Yeah.
4: So this actually happened in early April. I don't know. I don't know how I missed this. And actually, the article that I was reading about this was actually published on April 1st, which is way over a month ago, but was April Fool's Day. And they had to say in the article, although this was published on April 1st, this is absolutely true.
2: Yeah.
4: So here's what had happened. So Paul McCartney, when he announced his new album, he played a very intimate set at the Fonda Theater in Los Angeles, which is a 1,200-seat theater. Pause for one moment.
2: Paused.
4: Because I need to just pull myself together at the notion that there were human beings that got to see Paul McCartney in a 1,200-seat theater.
5: Yeah, that was a hot ticket. And it wasn't normal people that got to see Paul McCartney.
4: Yes, Holly.
5: It was like John Mayer, Olivia Rodrigo.
4: Yes, to your point.
5: Taylor Swift.
4: Yep,
5: okay.
4: Let me read the guest list. Included but not limited to Olivia Rodrigo, Sabrina Carpenter, Elton John, Taylor Swift, John Mayer, Ringo Starr, of course, was also there. So it was a star-studded event. We did not have access to these tickets. However,
2: there are no commoners there.
4: There were probably a couple commoners there.
2: Yeah.
4: But they, I don't know how they got in, and they won't be telling us.
2: No.
4: Anywho, so of course, because it's Paul McCartney, it's a big announcement. There's a no phone policy. They were like, check your mobiles at the door. Please no pictures. Kind of like there was an episode of Hacks this year where Deborah Vance did a little show and everybody had to leave their phones.
2: Yeah.
4: Well, because it's 2026 and part of this announcement required some social media, Paul's people said, you know what? Let's release the professional pictures that we took from within the walls. Let's release them to the public and ask people to share them on social so that, again, there gets to be some buzz about this. It's a big deal. He's putting out a new album. Let's give people access to these. So they went to Reddit. They used Paul McCartney's official Reddit account and they posted a Dropbox link to some videos and some photos. And they said, share these with hashtag Paul Rocks the Fonda. I was like, this is great, right? Next morning, the entire post had disappeared and Paul McCartney had been banned from Reddit.
2: What?
4: Probably because they didn't think it was real.
2: Oh.
5: Yeah, like who would be doing that?
2: Who would be doing that?
4: Right? But it was actually Paul McCartney. Now, was it actually Paul McCartney? I believe that Paul McCartney was like, I'll just put this Dropbox logo here. Sorry, that was my Beatles impression.
2: That was fantastic.
4: I don't think he did it himself, but it was his official account and it got suspended. Way to go.
2: And you know that happened with AI. Like, you
4: know, 100%.
2: There was no human that approved that.
4: Yeah. No. Reddit did blame the issue on a technical glitch.
2: Of course they did.
5: Well, what else are you supposed to say? Oops, we thought that you were a troll and fake.
4: Yeah, sorry we banned you, Paul McCartney.
5: Sorry we thought that malware was going to be dropping in everybody's
4: right
5: account.
4: Anywho.
2: speaking of stories that are just a touch old, it's been in the refrigerator for a couple days.
4: Okay, well, we can just flick that little green fuzz off the side of it, right. Yes?
2: We, the three of us, never made fun of. We never touched on. Did you see that viral clip of Jennifer Lopez waiting to walk out of a store until everyone had cleared out of her way to make sure she had the proper runway to walk out of a building?
4: You guys, sometimes so I just can't with her.
2: This is the clip that made me say that. I'm like, J-Lo,
4: girl,
2: I do like you, but you are a lot. Like, Mariah Carey is a lot in a fun way. Like, Mariah Carey is a lot. But for whatever reason, I've always said this. Mariah's a lotness, I think, is hysterical. J-Lo's a lotness is just irritating.
4: It's actually kind of embarrassing. Like, I get embarrassed for her.
2: Yes.
5: This moment happened on May 17th, and it's now May 21st.
4: Mm-hmm.
5: There's a source talking to a gossip outlet. Oh, they're hearing you, Jason. They're hearing your opinion.
2: Yeah.
5: They're coming back with, well, Jennifer treats fame like a business. Every pose, every angle, every appearance is intentional. She never leaves her image to chance. This whole thing, the insider said, it's branding.
4: Yeah.
5: Nobody in Hollywood understands an entrance better. People saw the setup before the final shot. Of course.
4: I want to just tell you what my favorite moment is. Yes. The very last person to walk out before she has her moment.
2: Yes.
4: Is a lady carrying a toddler.
2: Yep.
4: And the look on Jennifer's face, like, hurry it up, ma'am.
2: Yeah.
4: Like, she can't with the, you're in my shot.
2: Just, how dare you walk in front of me?
4: It's so ridiculous.
5: Jason, this isn't ego. It's branding.
2: Okay.
4: No.
2: I just, it's, again, a visual thing. And there isn't a lot of nutritional value to this story that I'm bringing to our table. But it simultaneously made me roll my eyes heavily.
4: Mm-hmm.
2: And I laughed at her all at the same time. I had a dual reaction. I was like, really, J-Lo? You need to runway out of a building? Like, she just probably just paid her electric bill or something, and she just needs to walk out in a grand way.
4: Yes.
2: She went to get a stamp at the post office, and she needs to, you know, give me a break.
5: Maybe we need to be more like Jennifer Lopez daily life.
4: Yeah, from now on, everybody, I'll be waiting for people to clear so I can walk.
2: I'm going to walk out of Costco like this today. I'm going to walk out of Costco like this.
4: Honey, you're going to be waiting for a while.
2: Right, that's very true.
4: I don't know how to tell you this.
2: Oh, Fix My Life and More. Hour 2 starts right after this.
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20: ABC News, I'm Dave Packer. A growing number of Republicans on Capitol Hill are raising objections to President Trump's $1.8 billion fund of taxpayer money that could give payouts to political allies who claim they were targeted by the Biden administration, a group that could include the rioters who stormed the Capitol on January 6th. North Carolina Republican Senator Tom Tillis.
21: These people don't deserve restitution. Many of them deserve to be in prison. This is just stupid on stilts.
20: It's holding up a $70 billion bill to fund 3 years' worth of immigration enforcement. Republicans tonight pulled a vote on an Iran war power resolution due to attendance issues from within the GOP. A post-election autopsy released by the DNC today says Kamala Harris wrote off rural America during the 2024 presidential campaign. Two-time NASCAR champion and legendary driver Kyle Busch has died. The announcement of Kyle Busch's death coming just hours after the family announced the 41-year-old was hospitalized after severe illness. This is ABC News.
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2: Enjoy the best of what we did this morning on the Jason Matheson Show with Colleen Lindstrom. We are walking on sunshine. on this Thursday, May 21st, 2026. What's up, everybody? Welcome to the second hour of the Jason Matheson Show. I'm Jace. Right over there, say hello to America's buddy, Colleen Lindstrom.
4: Good morning, buddies.
2: And over there, say hi to Holly Roberts.
5: Hi.
2: Hi.
4: Terrific.
5: It really is.
2: Coming up, I have a Just Saying for singers. Then John Travolta is explaining his mime look.
4: Oh, gosh.
2: Mm-hmm.
4: I can't wait to hear that.
5: There's a method.
2: Mm. There's a method.
5: To his fashion
4: madness.
2: Madness. And then Fix My Life. Someone needs their life a-fixin'. And three unqualified people. And a truckload of you, unqualified listeners, will help this human try to fix a particular situation in their life. Fix My Life coming up in a little bit. But first, I have a Just Saying.
0: Well, I'm just saying.
1: I'm just saying.
22: I'm just saying.
1: I'm just saying.
23: Time for Just Saying.
24: You got something you want to say?
2: I do. Dear singers, dear performers, I realized that I didn't get to this on Monday. We were very busy on Monday. I went to the Charlie Puth concert on Saturday.
4: Oh, my gosh. Wait a second. Okay, stick a pin in that because I do want to hear all about that.
2: Okay. Well, this is connected to this. I have said a version of this 7 times over 20 years here. Here's another way to put this. Hi, dear singers. Especially nowadays when concert tickets are the price of a mortgage.
4: You can say that again. Mm-hmm. You got to pick if you want to eat or go to a concert.
2: Right. Play more than one of your hits. Play more than two of your hits. I know that you want to sell your new album. I don't blame you. I'm open to hearing some. But play more than two of your hits.
4: Oh, no.
2: And also, produce your show in a way where your hits are not 15 songs apart.
4: Oh, no.
2: Because I'm telling you, you're going to ruin the rhythm of your show. You're going to ruin it. That's what happened at Charlie Puth.
4: Oh, I'm so sad about that.
2: I am so sad because I love Charlie.
4: He's incredible. He is unbelievably talented.
2: Yeah, I don't like saying this. I peace and love.
25: Peace and love. Peace and love.
4: Thank you, Ringo.
2: But I just also peace and love, balls and strikes. Mm. This was a strikeout. I have been to Charlie's show before and I loved it. I find him so incredibly talented. I think he should be a bigger star. I actually Instagram storied that out while at the concert on Saturday. I was with a group of 7, and every single one of us had the exact same opinion. Dull, dull, dull. And out and just unbalanced and just off. He played, I think, realistically, 3 known songs. And the rest were B-sides. And you could tell by the reaction of the crowd at the Armory, which, by the way, I love that venue.
4: Adore.
2: Adore the Armory. Great crew there. We were treated like kings. It was fantastic. So I don't want to be all negative. Back to Charlie. The crowd just was, there were large swaths of time where nobody knew the song or very few people knew the song, which will kill the energy in the room quicker than you can say Wilford Brimley wants to talk about diabetes.
5: Get your testing supplies.
2: That's right. He wants to talk to you about diabetes.
4: You are 100% correct. That is when I go see a concert, and we go to a lot of concerts.
2: Yes, you do. You're a live music fan.
4: We are big live music fans in our family. When they say this is one from my new album that has not been released, that is potty break time.
2: Huh?
4: Everybody knows it. That is so frustrating, Jason. Now, the only place where I will give space for something like this is if it has been billed prior as something like that, right? Mm-hmm. Like, if you know mm-hmm. prior, this is really about the new album, or this is about some experimental stuff or whatever. If you know ahead of time,
2: yeah,
4: because it is billed in such a way. But if you just think you're going to a regular old Charlie Puth concert and you're not getting your hits, that's a lot of bathroom breaks.
2: And well, we had a friend that really never came out. She's still there. Oh, Lisa is still in the bathroom at the armory.
4: Lisa in the restroom
2: Lisa
4: at the armory.
2: Is still in the bathroom.
4: I will say, though, hold please for 2 seconds while I say, if there is a bathroom that I would be fine being left in, it is the armory bathrooms. They are so nice.
2: Oh my God.
4: They
2: yeah.
4: have like real stalls.
2: Yes. Yes.
4: That's all. Thanks.
2: And I mean this. I'm not trying to kick him. But you're Charlie Puth, too. It's not like you have a library of giant hits. So mm-hmm. the hits you do have, girl.
4: Yeah, you better be singing.
2: You better be singing those.
4: Throw people a bone.
2: Something. And then space them out. Every so often, it mm-hmm. just lacked.
4: Ooh, that bums me out a lot.
2: Oh, my God, I was bummed because I love
4: so
2: him.
4: I'm so sorry.
2: I, no joke, this, I don't, this sounds, mommy. I was going to stay in California. This was right after I did the Star Wars thing. I got there on Thursday night. I was going to stay in California and spend more time with my BFF Haley. I flew back. I left. I had Disney fly me back. I flew back on Saturday morning. Because I had Charlie that night.
4: Mm-hmm.
2: Girl, I woke up on Sunday. I'm like, why am I not in Malibu? Why am I not getting some tacos?
4: It wasn't worth the flight home.
2: No, I was actually mad.
4: That's a huge bummer.
2: I should have stayed with Haley. I should have stayed with my girl.
4: Mm-hmm. She would have sang her hits.
2: Mm-hmm. Yes. I was just like, really?
4: Yeah, that's a bummer. Oh, Jason, that's such a bummer, mm-hmm. especially when you're really looking forward. I mean, and for those who don't know, Charlie Puth is actually a great follow on the socials. You really see the genius of his musicality. He is like a savant. It's unbelievable. When you see how he builds a song, it is remarkable. You really can appreciate that.
2: He didn't even do a lot of that, Colleen. He didn't even really talk. He talked a little.
4: Oh, no, buddy, you got to do your party tricks.
2: But he didn't do it to the extent that he should have.
5: Ooh, Charlie Puth is at that point in his career where the initial heat has died down a little bit.
4: Yeah.
5: And he's in that middle water where he doesn't want to be nostalgic yet.
2: Holly, you're so smart.
5: He's in
2: the middle
5: place where he's not quite ready to be nostalgic for people. He's still trying to figure it out. This is his awkward puberty time.
4: It is, and you can't force feed people the thing that you want them to pay attention to.
2: You just can't. So smart.
4: You have to throw people a bone every twice in a while. You got to give them something to chew on, and then hit them with the new stuff.
5: Did he at least sing "See You Again"?
2: Yeah, I think. Yeah, he did. I say I think because it was so bad. I had to loop
4: had a nap time.
2: I had to really take advantage of our bottle of vodka.
5: We don't talk anymore?
2: Yes, that was it. I think the two of them.
5: At least.
2: And my husband, who was obviously there, he just texted. First question, why is he up so early? But anyway.
4: Good morning, good hair.
2: Yeah, good morning, good hair.
4: Because he's got to get up and make that hair look good.
2: Yeah.
4: We know why he's up so early.
2: Yeah, Colin with the good hair. Mm-hmm. Anyway, Colin had a really, but to Holly's point, maybe Charlie isn't at the point to admit this to himself. Colin brought up a great point. He shouldn't play the armory sized venues anymore.
4: Mm.
2: He should do smaller, intimate shows like the Fillmore.
4: Yeah.
2: The Fillmore would have been a great sized venue for Charlie. The armory swallowed him up is the best way I can put it.
4: Oh, so, I'm so bummed to hear that.
2: Now, I not everyone shares my opinion. I follow several people on Instagram that were like, this is the best concert ever.
4: Well, I think that sometimes when you, it depends on the level of fan you are.
2: Yeah.
4: You know, I can think of people where, you know, if they went up on stage and just tooted for 45 minutes, I'd be like, that was art.
2: Like, you know, Taylor Swift. She just got
4: up
2: there.
4: Yes, I'd be like, that was fantastic. Did you see that? Oh, Taylor, that was some of her best work.
2: Yeah, right.
4: There are some people for whom I have that kind of fandom. But, you know, then there's other people where you are like a more, maybe more than a casual fan, but you really know the things that you want to hear from that person. And if they're not delivering it, you're going to be critical.
2: Yep. So.
4: Oh, I'm so sorry. I'm so bummed about that.
2: Yeah, me
4: too. Also, do we need to send somebody to get Lisa out of that bathroom?
2: We do. If anyone's, if the morning crew at the Armory's there, second floor bathroom toward the back.
4: Okay? Great.
2: If you can
4: Good
2: grab our friend Lisa. She's still in there. We're going to take a break. Did you wonder why John Travolta's in his mime beret era? Holly has an explanation when we return.
1: Brittany and Kendall. Another thing about Kesha we found out is she is geosexual.
3: Is this one I'm going to have to explain to Grandma at Thanksgiving?
1: I think you'll be okay.
3: Okay.
1: She's pretty much celibate unless she's in Italy. Because she'll have sex while she's in Italy.
6: Okay.
1: I don't think this is going to come up in any conversation with Grandma.
3: Thank you.
1: I will say to this, I'm probably not having sex if I'm not in Minneapolis because I don't want to go to anybody's house at this point. So I'll be honest, maybe I'm a geosexual.
6: There you go.
1: And to be honest, I'm not even having sex in Minneapolis. So I am just celibate, I guess would be the correct term, which you, I think your grandma knows that one.
3: Yeah, she knows that one.
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2: 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My talk, everything entertainment. If the devil wants-

0: to stay home. Welcome back. It's Jason Matheson Show. I'm Jace with Colleen and Holly. We're so glad you're here. Tomorrow is Friday. Tomorrow is the kickoff to the Memorial Day weekend. Tomorrow, we're usually in a good mood. And one more thing about Fridays. Tomorrow is also weekly trivia face-off where Colleen and I battle it out. It's powered by Trivia Mafia. Holly Roberts, what is this week's Thy Category?
1: This week's Thy Category is classic Nickelodeon.
0: Oh, Lord. Oh, Lord.
2: Oh, is now a good time to mention that I didn't
0: You're gonna be sick tomorrow?
2: I didn't have cable TV in the 90s or the 80s.
1: I thought we had a nostalgic moment talking about Nickelodeon, but now that I'm looking at the questions, I pray for you both.
0: Oh, no.
2: Literally.
0: No.
2: I did.
1: I thought they were going to go more 80s, 90s.
2: Oh, no. We're screwed. Is it like more present day?
1: Some 2000 stuff.
2: Well, here's where I might be okay. I have children.
0: Yeah.
2: And we had cable when my kids were kids. Because we already aired my childhood grievances earlier.
0: Yes.
2: I was trying
0: that.
2: To make up for some of those with my parenting. So I'm still nervous. Don't get me wrong.
1: Here's my advice.
0: Okay.
1: Before tomorrow's WTF weekly trivia face-off, Jason Colleen, Google Nicktoons.
2: Okay.
1: Google the phrase Nicktoons.
2: Oh.
1: And you will find many wonderful hints.
2: Okay.
1: Many wonderful roads that will lead you in the direction of correct answers.
2: Noted.
0: Nicktoons. Noted, everyone. Follow Trivia Mafia. They have wonderful events all around the Twin Cities, and one of those events just might feature our very own Holly Roberts sitting on a couch on a Wednesday night at 7, Luna and the Bear. Right, Holly?
1: That's right.
0: They have amazing food. Amazing food. Okay, well, that'll be tomorrow's disaster.
2: Tomorrow
0: in our third hour.
2: Tune in for that.
0: Right? Holly is here to solve a mystery, right, Holly?
1: A mystery has been solved for us, thanks to Hollywood icon John Travolta. He's at the camp.
2: Wickedly talented.
1: That's right.
0: Oh, wickedly talented. Oh, we're in France.
2: Oh, bonjour.
0: Bonjour.
3: Bonjour. It is Jean Travolta.
2: Jean.
1: Jacques, or we should say.
0: Jacques.
1: He is at the Cannes Film Festival. He received an honorary Palme d'Or for Lifetime Achievement in World Cinema. He also debuted his new Apple TV movie, which apparently is a load of hooey. But, you know, that's neither here nor there.
2: He everythinged that, by the way. I think he, wrote it, directed it.
0: I think he gaffered it.
2: Yes.
0: Or gophered it. Or, yeah.
1: He even did the post-production.
2: He operated the boom mic.
0: He did the whole thing. He made the movie poster on Canva.
2: Yes, he did, using some AI.
1: John Travolta's aesthetic at the Cannes Film Festival had us scratching our heads.
2: Mm-hmm. I thought he was AI, actually.
0: Seriously.
1: He debuted a new look.
2: Mm-hmm.
1: And part of his new look was including, but not limited to, two fashion berets. One black and one white.
2: Mm-hmm.
1: We were confused earlier this week on why John Travolta was leaning into this look.
2: Yes.
0: Beret life.
1: We now know why.
0: Mm.
2: Why?
0: Why?
1: John Travolta said that he was wearing his berets because he wanted to dress like an old school movie director.
2: Oh my gosh.
1: John Travolta was cosplaying an old school movie director.
0: I can't.
1: Like the kind that comes straight from Central Casting.
0: I can't.
2: Wait, so did he just like Google old-timey directors and then bought the kit from Spirit Halloween?
1: Actually, Colleen, yeah.
2: Like, is that what he did?
1: Yes.
2: Stop for realsies?
1: Yes. He told CNN.
0: Oh, my God.
1: He said when he went to the Cannes Film Festival, I'm a director this time. He said, you're an actor. You play the part of a director and look like an old school director. So he's having that conversation with himself. Well, John, you're an actor.
2: Oh, dear.
1: And now you're going to the Cannes Film Festival as a director. Well, what am I going to do? I'm going method. Here's what he told CNN. So I looked up pictures from the 20s, 30s, 40s, 50s, 60s, and the old school directors wore berets.
2: He did Google it.
0: No.
1: And the glasses.
0: No.
1: And I thought, that's what I'm doing. I'm doing an homage to being a director. So I'm going to play the part of being a director.
0: No.
2: Oh, my gosh.
0: No.
2: Hold on. I'm Googling directors of the... What did he Google?
1: Directors, 20s, 30s, 40s, 50s, 60s. So you could probably put classic movie film director.
2: Okay.
1: Classic film director.
2: Okay, hold on. I'm just doing a classic film directors. Okay.
1: You can put outfit,
2: and Google,
1: look.
2: And I see... Oh, no, there's one beret.
0: There's... You see one?
2: I see a beret. Here. This is... I'm going to give this to you.
0: Okay.
2: Oh, okay. I'm guessing he just went to this Esquire article.
0: Oh, wait. Okay.
2: Okay.
0: Let me look at this.
2: Did it show up for you?
0: Okay. Yeah, if it does.
2: Yep. Scroll down. Just scroll down.
0: Yep.
2: Yeah. Okay.
0: And
2: now
0: Maltese Falcon.
2: Down.
0: Scroll
2: but
0: down.
2: But still no beret. No beret. No beret.
0: No beret.
2: I'm no beret. I still don't see a beret. You got to get real deep in this thing before you get to the beret. Hold, please. I'm going to get... There it is. There it is. 1982.
0: Oh, God, John.
2: Ingmar Bergman appears to be wearing a beret.
0: Okay.
2: Fanny and Alexander.
1: So he actually Mandela affected his own wardrobe.
2: Yes, he did.
0: Yes.
1: Meaning that John Travolta misremembered... what actual classic film directors dressed like when they were on the set. Or he had some kind of idea from a Looney Tune on how classic movie directors dressed. And so John Travolta went with it, was inspired by it, and showed up at the Cannes Film Festival going method.
0: Bless his heart.
2: I mean...
0: Bless his heart.
2: Or he watched The Truman Show.
1: Yeah.
2: And locked that in.
0: Yeah. That precious little angel.
2: Oh, dear sweet.
0: Dear sweet John. With his painted on beard. Which, by the way, I think that's more offensive to me than the beret. The paint by numbers beard kills me.
2: I just want to say to him, it's okay to age a little, John.
0: Just a little. Mm-hmm.
2: It's all right.
0: Yeah.
2: It's all right. You know, we know you're getting older, pal.
0: Yeah. Holly, thank you on behalf of our country for solving that mystery for us.
1: It truly was an international act of diplomacy.
0: Yeah. Right? You didn't need to call the UN. Yeah.
2: I think you are absolutely right when you say he Mandela affected the beret.
1: Because there aren't a lot of pictures. We just did a Google search, just like John Travolta, not finding a lot of images.
0: No.
2: In fact, there are so many other hat choices that the directors wore.
0: So many.
2: That he could have used.
0: Yes. Did he think it was going to help him for this movie? Did he think it was a good luck charm?
1: He was channeling his inner actor. He is an actor. He is a thespian. He is a star of the screen. Big and bigger.
2: Okay.
0: That would be like us dressing up like Sid Caesar. You know what I mean? At the old NBC radio studios, you know?
2: Listen, you don't know when I'm going to show up wearing a whole different outfit.
4: Yeah, you don't know when I'm going to be dressed as Wolfman Jack at any point in time.
2: At any point.
0: Right.
4: Casey Kasem, watch out. Rick D's gonna be in the fit.
0: That's right. I'm gonna dress up like Casey Kasem tomorrow.
2: What is the Rick
0: and
2: D's
0: and
2: fit?
0: I'm gonna do a dedication to a dead dog. You know what I mean? That's what I'm gonna do.
4: No, don't. Please don't.
2: Oh,
0: this pour one out for Fluffy.
4: Google it, friends, because we can't play it here.
0: We can't play. No. We can't play. That was a deep cut. I didn't just reference a dead dog to be mean. Mm-mm. No, don't email me, PETA. I didn't just pull that from a butthole. That was a very specific deep cut reference I made there. Mm-hmm. Like to, this next one goes out to Fluffy. Mm-hmm. Here's Hall & Oates. Yeah, no, anyway. We're going to take a break. When we come back, somebody needs us to fix their life. Next.
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0: 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My talk, everything entertainment.

0: That's right. Well, we're going to try to make it better. Maybe. Welcome back to the show. Welcome to Fix My Life. I'm Jace with Colleen and Holly. You've been submitting your emails. You've called us. You've sent us homing pigeons begging us to help you fix an aspect of your life. And we are here to help. And a little bit later, my talkers, you will chime in. 651-641-1071. But do not call now, because obviously we haven't talked to the person and we don't know that person's problem. But let's get to it. Holly, who do we have?
1: We're joined by Nicole this morning.
0: Hi, Nicole.
2: Hello, good morning.
1: Hi, Nicole.
0: Welcome to the show. Welcome to Fix My Life. So we're just going to ask you, how can we fix your life?
2: Well, I don't know if it needs fixing per se, but I feel like I need a little bit of perspective could help.
3: Okay, okay, well, that's what we are best at. We are adequate. We will try.
4: Yeah.
2: Okay, I appreciate that.
0: Well, go ahead and tell us your story.
2: All right. Well, I'll start by saying I work from home. I run my own business, and I am rounding out the first year of being an empty nester. My kids are in college, and they're just, you know, drifting in and out of the house like they do. But I do feel like I did a great job, and I continue to do a great job. You know, I launched my kids into the world. And that is, in and of itself, that is already a process, you know?
3: Mm-hmm. Yeah.
2: So I have sacrificed a lot to make sure that my kids are taken care of. And same can be said of the job that I've done with my husband, if I don't seem so myself.
3: Mm-hmm. Yeah.
2: Noted. I am a family, yeah. I'm a family type. I definitely, you know, put my family first. I'm a family first type person.
3: Yeah.

0: They just, yeah,
1: this is a
0: right?
1: Pig of
0: exactly.
1: A different color.
0: I like that reaction. Yeah. They
2: okay.
0: They just speak to me. They are adorable. They're intelligent. And I've always been fond of them. We have been pet owners in the past. We had a dog. It was a beloved family pet that we had for many years. And he passed within the past year. And so that definitely has left a big hole in my heart. Now I'm just ready to make room for another creature in my life, and I want it to be a mini pig.
3: Okay.
2: Nice.
3: Okay. Jason, you had
1: no,
3: a feeling?
1: No.
3: Well,
1: please,
3: I just was going to, I mean, I don't, like, I, this, you sound very resolute in your.
0: I am. I've done a lot of research. I've done extensive research.
3: Okay.
0: This is not something that is just a fly-by-night idea. I really have done the research on what's involved, on who to go to make the arrangements. You know, I have the time, I have the space, and I have the resources to make this all happen.
3: Okay, but you're here for us to fix your life. So I mean, because it sounds like girl's getting a pig, but clearly there's an issue somewhere. So what's going on?
1: What's the pig problem?
3: Yeah, what's the pig predicament?
0: Well, the pig predicament is that my enthusiasm for the mini pig is not shared by anyone in my family.
1: Your pig
0: None
1: prerogative. Yeah, your pig prerogative.
0: That's,
1: yeah.
0: Right, exactly. Thank you. My husband is against it. My kids think I'm weird for wanting a pig. No one in my family is supportive of my pig prerogative, of my pig endeavor. They don't understand it. They don't know why, but I know that this is what I want to do, and I've done so much for them over the years. Okay. I've given my life to them, and all I want now is just a mini pig.
1: Okay, hold on. I need to tell you two things, Nicole. Number one, all I want is a pig is probably my favorite thing a listener has ever said on the show.
4: All I want is a pig.
1: You're I think you're my favorite of all time. I don't want to overblow it, but I think you're my favorite. And number two, I just want you to know the three of us divide and conquer. When we get emails for this thing, we each take turns, calling the person back, following up and producing it. I got to tell you, this isn't mine. I didn't know what you were going to say. You could have knocked me over. You could have knocked me over with a paperclip the moment you said, my problem is I want a pig. I just want you to know, probably one of my favorite moments of the week. Anyway, okay, now back to that. That doesn't help you, but I just wanted to shower you with love.
3: But this is the part where we do pivot to helping. So
1: thank you,
3: Nicole.
1: Please.
3: I would like to ask you, what is the outcome that you like? What is it? What can we help you with? Because girl knows she wants a pig.
1: Girl, all she wants is a pig.
2: But you're meeting resistance to following your dream.
3: Mm-hmm.
2: Right.
0: That's right. That is right. And I'm just wondering, do I double down and stick with my mini pig dream or, risk annoying my family, or do I listen to them and abandon my dream? And I don't know. It's just really it's tearing me apart. It really is.
3: Okay. All right.
1: Okay.
3: All right, Nicole. We got you.
1: Okay.
3: We're completely unqualified for this conversation.
1: Completely
3: unqualified. But we are all in.
1: Okay.
0: Oh, good. Okay.
1: So. Oh, Colleen, I'll give
3: you
1: $100. No,
3: honey,
1: I want you.
3: You go. You look like you were ready.
1: Okay. I think. I know you're a grown Earth adult. You pay the mortgage. I think you follow through with this. There are compromises. You hear this all the time. One spouse doesn't want a dog and then the other does. And it means a lot. You had heartbreak involving. I'm going to tell you, you deserve this. I know some people might disagree.
3: Nicole, you deserve a pig.
1: My feeling is.

0: I don't even know if Colleen feels this way or Holly. My advice is you full throttle, foot on pedal. It's your house. You're at a stage of life where, I mean, life is short. And I'm not joking. Yes. I think you get this pig. You take care of it. You don't need, you're the parent. You don't need to tell your kid, okay, if you get this, you're going to have to feed it. You're a responsible grown Earth adult. You will take care of it. It's your house. You get that pig. Colleen?
1: Okay, so, Nicole. Boy, I'm really straddling the barnyard fence on this one a little bit. Because I will say, on the one hand, I fully agree with Jason. You are a grown adult. You have parented, you have mothered, you have, and it's not like you, and you said this yourself, you're not going into this with your eyes shut. You've done your research. So I don't have to tell you mini pig facts. You already probably know them. Like, for example, an emailer also has already weighed in on this, no pun intended. Those mini pigs ain't mini. They can top 300 pounds. So you know it's not going to be teeny tiny all this. So I can tell you all of that, but you've already done the research. So you know what goes into caring for this thing, and you're going to care for it. That's my first thought. My second thought is there are other people that do live in your house, and so they do kind of have to get on board somehow. I don't know. I'm at a loss. I feel like we got to call in the big guns with the listeners.
0: But before we do that, Nicole, Holly, I'm dying to know what you think.
2: Nicole, I think you should get the pig. I think that your family will embrace a new member of the family. And it may not look the way that they thought it would. And especially with your husband, I bet, here's the thing, and this is what happens all the time. You're like, the husband is resistant to getting a cat. Okay, they don't want the cat.
1: This is true, actually. This is relatable. Go on, Holly.
2: They don't want the cat. They're resistant to the cat. They never wanted a cat. Get the cat away from me.
1: And then the cat becomes theirs.
2: Yeah. And then the cat makes the husband their human.
1: Mm-hmm.
2: I have a feeling that that's going to be the same.
0: Yeah.
3: Yeah. Mm.
1: I think we're pig pushers.
3: I love it.
0: Well, you've heard from us now, and now we want to hear from you. 651-641-1071, 651-641-1071. Plus, you can email us if you don't want to call. 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Let us know. When we come back, we're going to solve this pig predicament.
4: Morning, sunshine.
1: What is the girl turkey? Is she a Tammy? What is she? We'll call her Tammy.
5: Tammy?
1: I know the guy is a Tom. What's the girl? What's the lady?
5: Tammy?
1: I don't know. What is she? What's her name?
6: A hen.
1: Oh, it's not fun. This is what the mating dance looks like. She's just laying there. She's like, fine.
5: Mount me.
1: But this is what's happening outside of the animal community. There are two teenagers standing nearby, and I'm like, do not talk to that turkey. That turkey's like, do not interrupt me right now. I am about to get freaky with this gal.
5: With this.
1: And they're making noises at him. I'm like, you are going to get your eyes pecked out. I almost pulled over to admonish these kids.
5: Yeah.
1: Leave them alone.
5: Don't cluck block.
1: Don't Don't.
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0: 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My Talk, everything entertainment.

0: Welcome back, everyone. Fix My Life every Thursday. Today, it's our new friend. We love her, Nicole. She has a pig predicament, a pig problem, if you would rather. She wants a small pig. And her husband and her family's like, no. No, no, no. This ain't Old McDonald, and we don't have a farm. What should she do? The phone lines are bursting. They're bursting. It's a full slab of bacon right up on her. Holly,
1: oh,
0: who should...
1: No, we don't want...
0: Oh, bacon pig. Oh, that's right. I made a bacon ref. You're right, Colleen. I take that back. Nicole is here listening to the advice she's getting ready to get. Holly, who should we start with?
1: Let's start with Emily.
0: Emily, welcome to our show. What do you think Nicole should do?
2: I think that some animals belong outside and a pig does not belong indoors. I am calling from the third leading pork producing county in the United States. Pigs belong outside.
0: Okay. I love you so much.
3: I do need to ask, what is the third leading pork producing county in the United States?
2: It is the county of Martin.
0: Oh.
3: Noted.
0: Who? Emily, you taught us something today.
3: Emily, thank you.
0: Thank you. We appreciate you.
3: I do. I want to give the stamp of authority to Emily because when you are in the third largest pig, I mean, I want to just note.
0: I'm glad you did. We always joke that we're unqualified. Emily, qualified.
3: She's got some qualifications.
0: She does.
3: Okay.
0: Who's next, dear Holly?
1: Let's go to Melissa.
0: Melissa, welcome to Fix My Life. What should Nicole do?
4: As a mini pig mom, get the pig. I have a pig named Wyatt. He's amazing. He's loving. He's very affectionate. Super smart. Loves to cuddle. Get the pig.
0: His name is Wyatt.
3: Oh.
0: I love that name. I got to tell you, if I had a kid, Wyatt's a good name. Anyway, okay, Melissa, one vote for get the pig.
3: Melissa's
0: Thank you, Melissa.
3: A pig pusher, just like us.
0: Why? I love animals with human names.
3: I do too.
0: Aww. Holly, who's next?
1: Jeannie is next.
0: Jeannie, welcome to the show. Welcome to Fix My Life. What should Nicole do?
5: Oh, she needs to get Hammy. Get him.
1: Oh, Hammy.
3: Do you have a pig?
5: No, but I just dropped off my 17-year-old school, and she looked at me and she goes, "You're feeling too much about this. Why are you pushing it? Nope, get the pig."
3: Oh,
0: yeah. Because
5: if
0: would
5: it
0: you...
5: makes you happy and you feel deeply about it, they'll get over it. Get the pig.
3: Life is short. Get the pig.
0: I was going to say, Jeannie, how would you handle that with your spouse? Like, if you, I mean, you wouldn't want a pig, but if you did, how would you handle it?
5: My daughter and I went to the Humane Society about 6 years ago, and I didn't send a picture until we were at Petco with a guinea pig. And I'll be honest, my mom used to do that to my poor dad. She would come home with a dog, a guinea pig, gerbils, but my daughter and I came home with a guinea pig.
0: Oh, that, and just tell them after it's done, just ask for a forgiveness.
3: And then you don't have a choice but to fall in love with that animal.
0: Yeah.
5: Exactly. It just, Ginger sat there and she lived with us for 4.5 years, so.
3: Oh, Ginger.
0: Thank you, yes. Jeannie. Holly, who's next?
1: Phil is next.
0: Is it Phil?
1: No, it's not Phil.
0: Oh, okay. Phil, welcome to our show. Welcome to Fix My Life. What should Nicole do?
6: Nicole should get the pig. My sister used to own a pig in Woodbury in a really nice house. And so they are easy to train. And they're very smart, just like the other caller said. They're very smart and easy to train. Great pet.
3: Okay.
0: Phil, again, an authority.
3: Thank you, Phil.
0: Thank you for calling the swine line. We appreciate it.
3: I did not anticipate so many pig pushers.
0: I did not expect so many pig pushers on the swine line.
1: I'm going to go to our email.
3: Yes.
1: Sarah said, Nicole, to check city ordinances to make sure the pig is allowed in the city that she lives.
0: Oh, damn.
3: And I know that we still have Nicole on the line and that we're getting ready to go back to her, but I just want to say out loud, I trust because I feel like Nicole is my friend now. I trust that Nicole has done all of the research that is necessary.
0: Oh, and so trust and believe.
3: I feel
0: trust
3: like this is a very, she is made, if this is not a choice that is like a impulse choice, no. This is a very informed choice.
0: Yes.
3: And I have decided I'm going to fall completely on the pig pusher side now.
0: Oh, because you were on
3: I was on the fence.
0: The barn fence.
3: Again, I think people are right. Like, it's one of those things where you, in principle, you think you're pushing back on it. But the reality is you're going to love the damn animal.
0: Well, the time has come. Let's put Nicole back up. Nicole is here. Nicole, you have heard from us. You have heard from our lovely listeners on the swine line. What do you think you're going to do?
5: I'm getting that pig.
3: Yes! Nicole and the pig together at last.
0: That's right.
5: I'm getting the pig.
3: Oh, I'm so excited.
0: I'm so excited. Okay, Nicole, were you surprised at the number of people that were on your side?
5: I actually was a little bit, yeah. I was nervous, but you know what? I'm also not surprised because I do know people who have had pigs, and I've talked to my vet. I know all about the city ordinances.
3: Oh, my gosh.
5: I'm ready to go.
3: She's ready. She's already clean. She's got the pig picked out. She's a pig picker.
0: That's right. Yeah. Thank you, Nicole. We love you.
5: Thank you.
3: Send pictures.
5: Thank you. I love you. Thank you, everyone. I love you all.
3: Nicole sounds like she just won on The Price is Right.
0: Yeah.
7: I hope Nicole's at the showcase showdown.
3: She's expecting a pig.
0: I know. Now, Nicole, you do know we're not going to buy you a pig. I just hope you know the paperwork. Yeah.
3: I'm so excited that we have a happy new pig owner.
0: I know. I want a picture of the new pig.
3: I want a picture
0: of Wyatt.
3: Oh, I know.
0: The listener with the why. I want a picture of Wyatt the pig.
3: Yeah. Can we just solicit pig pics here? Like, if you are an owner of a pig, please send us your pet pig pics.
0: Please. To petpigs.com.
3: No, it's not really a thing. Seriously, go to mytalk1071.com, go to the show page, and send us pictures of your pigs, please. Please, please, please. Please.
0: Oh, that was lovely. Fix My Life every Thursday in our second hour right here on our show. 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
25: ABC News, I'm Dave Packard. Not just Democrats, more Republicans on Capitol Hill objecting to President Trump's $1.8 billion fund that could give payouts to political allies who claim they were targeted by the Biden administration. Acting Attorney General Todd Blanch scrambled to Capitol Hill to speak with Republicans.
26: And it's not clear if they had any assurances from the acting attorney general about how this could be tweaked or changed. But lawmakers who were leaving were expressing frustration with how that meeting went. And sounds like he certainly got an earful, what we've been hearing in public comments from Republicans even over the last 24 hours, that they're very frustrated with this.
25: ABC's Karen Travers. NASCAR legend Kyle Busch has died after his family said he was undergoing treatment due to a severe illness. Busch was 41. History made on Mount Everest. A record number of climbers, 274, scaled the world's tallest peak on Wednesday. This is ABC News.
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31: Donna, you're the best.
32: Thanks.
31: No, you're supposed to say, oh, Steve, you're the best.
32: No, probably won't do that.
31: Okay, how about a compromise? Say, these are the best. These replayable segments that we liked from today's show.
32: But you just said that.
31: I know, I'm the best.
32: Okay. Hey, welcome to the Donna and Steve Show. On My Talk 107.1, this is where talk is fun. You're not going to hear politics. You're not going to hear religion. You're not going to hear sports all that much. You're not going to hear a lot of news. You're going to hear fun is what you're going to hear.
31: Yeah, you like that?
32: Yeah, you funsters.
31: Oh, gosh, you're scaring me a little bit. What time did you... Oh, that's a cute top.
32: Oh, thanks.
31: What's it say at the top? Margie? Or is that someone's embroidered sweater? What does it say? Muse?
32: Yes.
31: Where did you purchase this?
32: I don't remember.
31: How long ago? I've known you for 8 years. I've known you for 10 years. I've never seen you in this top before. And it's void of color, but it's working, though. There's something about it that's working.
32: It's like baby blue. It's like spring.
31: Wait a minute.
32: Thy name is color.
31: Is that baby blue? Because if so, I'm blind.
32: What color do you think it is?
31: I think it's light gray or like dirty white with a gray collar. Let's call someone in.
0: No.
31: Open the door. Quinn just went by our social. Well, can she see you through this dark glass here?
0: Color.
31: Holly, do you believe what color?
1: I need to come into the other room.
31: It's tough to see. All right,
0: okay,
31: we got.
0: So we're gonna get.
31: Right. Producer Holly's gonna come over. I think.
0: I wonder if you are colorblind.
31: Oh, I'm pretty sure I'm colorblind.
0: Dude, this is like you think pastel blue. This is
31: all right,
0: light
31: okay.
0: blue.
31: She thinks this is pastel blue or light blue or baby
0: light blue.
31: Blue.
0: Thank you, Holly.
31: Son of a gun.
0: So you're thinking it's...
31: I thought it was gray or like a dirty white. Do you know?
0: Yes.
31: With a darker gray collar.
0: So you said...
31: Quinn! Open the door. Yell Quinn to come in. He's a man. He might be blind. Open quick, Donna. Quinn! Hey, Quinn.
0: What color is it?
31: What color is her?
2: Light blue.
0: Thank you.
31: Is that correct? Did someone put you up to this?
2: No, that is light blue.
31: Okay. Cool. Everybody knew that. That was a test.
1: Steve, have you ever taken a color blind test?
31: I have, and I, it's funny that you asked that. I have, and I passed. I was taking it next to my son. This was on, it was informal. It was on the show Brain Games. And they go through this whole thing, and then they say, if you couldn't see the seven, congratulations, you're in only 3% of the population. And my son pumped his fist and was like, sweet, that's me. And then they hit a beat and said, you're colorblind.
0: Wow.
31: So I was like, hey, man, you're colorblind, but I'm not colorblind. But gall darn it.
0: That's a real thing.
31: Yeah, no, for sure. I really struggle with, clearly, whatever color you're wearing right now.
0: Blues and greens, maybe.
31: Sometimes I'll have to hold a navy blue shirt next to a black or something next to a black color. Like if I have a black shirt and a navy blue shirt, I need to hold the navy blue up next to the black shirt to distinguish it.
0: That is a tough one. Navy blue, you can mistake for black.
31: I would have gone home and said that she wore a gray shirt.
0: Here are your shades. And I was thinking, oh, I'm wearing color because it's spring. Look for common signs like trouble distinguishing between red and green, blue and yellow, or confusing shades of color.
31: I feel like I do well with a lot of those things. But what you're wearing, you could wear this for 100 days in a row, and I would never say she wore a blue shirt. It would always be she wore a two-tone gray
0: shirt. We're
31: going
0: to have to do a video later on.
31: Is this the dress again?
0: Yes.
31: Is it black and gold or blue and
0: just so our listeners know what black? We're talking about, because that's probably frustrating.
31: Yeah.
0: So we'll put a video out
31: absolutely.
0: Later on today.
31: Well, it'll drop later.
0: Yeah,
31: it'll drop
0: by noon.
31: I need to tell you about something really sweet that I saw at my freshman daughter's choir concert. So as the year comes to an end, all of these final things are happening. We've talked a lot about May-cember and all these final things. So my daughter is a freshman in high school, and she's part of the choir, but the whole high school choir sings. So they do, freshmen will go up, then sophomores, and then at some point they're all singing together. But the seniors, of course, it's their final time
0: right.
31: doing this concert. So the whole choir is up there at the end. They're doing these final two songs, and I'm actually at this point reading through the program as I'm listening to them sing, and I'm reading what these seniors' favorite moments are. Then I'm like, wait, there's movement on stage. I look back up. Now the seniors are walking toward these two other students on opposite sides of the stage who have these yellow flowers in their hands, yellow roses, and they're handing them to these seniors. And I was like, that's really sweet that they are just taking a moment to give them these flowers. Then the seniors proceed to walk down the stairs on opposite sides of the stage, and they walked out to their
0: parents.
31: And I did not expect this moment at all. My child is only a freshman, but I was holding back tears because I just, the emotion, the sweetness of that moment. And it was very up close and personal because I happened to be sitting in a row where a kid had come all the way. And then that senior parent came by and just like clutch hugged her daughter. And then they showed these slideshow things. And I was like, man, my takeaway was two things. This is so sweet. It was touching. It was just beautiful. It wasn't too heavy handed, but it was just, everybody sensed the emotion. One. Two, I think these senior years, I think that they're a long emotional walk. You know, it's kind of like what they call the Minnesota goodbye. It's a long goodbye where you're just one final thing after another. And it gives you a lot of opportunities, I would imagine, as a parent to grieve might be a heavy word, but you know, you're grieving the loss of this season, the end of this season. They're about to fly the coop. So I'm sure it's maybe good in that way, but also sort of difficult. It's almost like they just keep pulling the picking the scab of the wound.
0: Yeah, but they're having fun along the way. It's not all sadness, right? It's like you have a senior dance
31: for sure.
0: Do the thing and, you know, senior cut day.
31: I think as a parent, I think all those things for a student are more fun. You experience it differently as the graduating senior. Your whole life is ahead of you. As a parent, I think that it's a very different experience for them.
0: Aww.
31: This kid is getting ready to go say hello world.
0: Right.
31: And the parents are getting ready to say
0: goodbye.
31: And it's just, I can't help but sense the emotion. And I thought they did a beautiful job last night of doing that. It caught me off guard. I was like, I can't start crying for other people's kids right now. I gotta pull it together.
0: I have a confession.
31: This is Donna's confession.
0: So we were talking a little bit on the phone before the show started, before we arrived.
31: Yes.
0: At our place of business.
31: Yes, please.
0: And you had mentioned that you had put something into our show outline, and you said, oh, I just saw something so sweet. And you said it involved my daughter's choir class or, you know, presentation.
31: Yes, concert.
0: And seniors.
31: Okay, I get it. I understand.
0: And it would make sense. I thought you meant senior citizens, and I was dying. I was like, oh, I can't wait to hear this really special, sweet thing with, like, grandparents. And
31: well, and I would say this, humbly and gently. I think we both more naturally would identify with that word based on where we are in life. Okay? So I hear seniors, and I'm thinking of graduating high school seniors. My nephew's graduating. I think it makes sense that you would hear.
0: ARP.
31: And yes, you're thinking, why wasn't I invited?
0: Right, exactly. I was like, I got my AARP card.
31: Oh, geez. Anyway.
0: That's really nice, though.
31: Yeah, send it out.
0: I think it would have been a better story if it were
31: understood.
0: Like a senior citizen. But
31: in hindsight. Yeah, they should go perform. You know, her dance team performed at nursing homes, if that helps
0: you. That helps. Yeah, great.
31: So I don't know if you were doing any early tours of any, but maybe you could spot them. Anyway, shout out, sending love to all of you parents out there who are dealing with the senior goodbye.
0: Aww.
31: Hope that it's a really sweet and I don't know, what's the right word to use there? I hope it's a cherished time that you get to experience with your kid as they graduate.
0: Carpe diem.
31: There you go.
0: Thank you.
31: Thank you, Donna. Are we kind of out of time?
0: And don't forget your discount card when you go to the diner.
31: You're like my mom in so many ways. Are you a AAA member?
0: I'm not, because I have coverage through my vehicle and my insurance.
31: Mom, I don't know if you're listening. She listens live from Pennsylvania a lot.
0: Hey, girl.
31: Please don't talk to her like that. But if you are listening, I'm going to write in your obituary. First of all, I'll write the obituary. I know how to write tight copy. You know, I can do this for a paper. But I'm going to add, I think the third line is going to be like, she was the wife of, the mother of, the grandmother of, and then I'm going to put forth, and was a AAA member. Because to know her is to know that at some point she will tell you about her AAA membership.
0: Well, it's nice because you get really great discounts at hotels.
31: So I've been told a million times. You know, I'm going to show my AAA card.
0: Also, when you rent a car, they give you AAA discounts.
31: Yeah. What is the Gen Z equivalent to this? Will AAA be around when Gen Z is of a certain... I guess you don't have to be of a certain... I could be a member.
0: No, you could... you could be 20 years old. That's right.
31: Just feels like a boomer flex. I'm a AAA member.
0: It's just that boomers know things.
31: That's true. This is true. We have more to get to today. Why Donna might have a tick on her body. We'll talk about that. We've got pop culture ping pong at 9:30. College of Pop Culture Knowledge at 10:30. And then we play Whose Voice Is It Anyway at 11:30. But when we come back, there's a fun list going around of normal things that feel embarrassing. Donna says there's really only one on that list that would embarrass her. We'll go through this list when we come back. Donna, Steve, My Talk.
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0: Hi. 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
1: I'm going to post on Facebook for us to get into at 10:45 today. The question will be, what's the best slogan of all time? Because I was thinking on the way in about batteries. Because, you know, I live an exciting life. And I was like, think about Duracell. Duracell came out, and I don't know how long they've been around, but I know that in either the late 80s, but I think it was more early 90s, they had the slogan, you can't top the copper top.
0: Oh, yeah, that was a good one.
1: And it may as well have said, like, biatch at the end of it, because it just felt so like, they're probably right. We can't. And then you knew what, you could identify a Duracell battery because of the copper top.
0: It's true.
1: Then Energizer came out, and they were like, hold up.
0: It just keeps going and going.
1: And then that bunny, I tweaked out as a kid when I would see an Energizer commercial because I knew that the bunny was going to be on it. And bunny felt fun.
0: Look at you.
1: Yeah, but also just like this thing's cool. He's beating his drum and walking through all slow and steady.
0: Did you ever have an Energizer bunny?
1: No. Did they sell them?
0: I think they did.
1: I don't think I did. Thank you for asking.
0: You're welcome. Anyway, okay, that'll be a fun one too.
1: I also want to update something.
0: All right.
1: We did bring up the full lights in the studio. We have like these little track lights on. We brought up brighter light, and then I was able to see some blue in your top. A little more of that I would call it like a dusty light powder blue. Yeah, but right now it's gray.
0: No, we turned the lights up. What's happening?
1: No, he turned them down. He turned the fluorescence on. Turn the fluorescence on. You can do it, Donna.
0: Okay, here I go.
1: If you're listening, she's rolling back in her chair. Oh, dang, man. I think I still see that as gray.
0: You know what?
1: It's not the gray of our background. It just feels
0: our gray. Background is, the walls are gray. Let's get you a test.
1: Okay.
0: We'll do one on our
1: own. We need
0: a
1: couple tests.
0: Yeah, we need a couple tests.
1: We need the ADHD test. I feel like that might be beneficial for all involved.
0: Is that something we can do online?
1: I don't think so. I'm sure I could informally find out that I have ADHD, but I think I'm at the point where it would be nice if I saw a clinician.
0: Yeah, I do too. You know what I hate? You know what I hate? I do not like those IQ tests online. Everything is the spatial stuff.
1: Do you not do well with that?
0: No, I hate it.
1: Do you come out as a knucklehead?
0: Not completely. It just hurts my head a lot.
1: Okay.
0: You know, they're like, this is to that as that is to fill in the blank. And I'm
1: yes.
0: like, really?
1: Like 3 is to 7 as 11 is to?
0: I don't know, 15.
1: There you go.
0: Yeah. That stuff, that I'm good with. It's the stuff that you have to look at and analyze. But there's so many of them. They don't give you a break. They're like, here's 17 questions in a row that are all going to have to do with how things look. Get off my back.
1: Well, you took the test.
0: Yeah, I never get to I get to the end, and then they're like, and for $17, we'll email you your results. And I'm like, you son of a gun. I fell for it again.
1: I want to say this. I need to get this off my chest, and I know it might come across as mean, and it will probably offend a select few of you. If you are an adult, and you still have to hold up your thumb and index finger L's in front of you to know what side is left.
0: Oh. That's a thing?
1: That's a thing. I saw a child doing this, and I was like, do you still need to do that? Do you not just have that memorized all the time? And I think that there are some adults that still use that little cheat where you put your index, make an L with your index finger and thumb, put both your hands out in front of you.
0: The one that looks like an L looks like an L. So
1: that looks like an L.
0: Let me tell you how many times I can't count how many times I've been in a car and I'm like, okay, make a right up here. And then the person starts turning left.
1: Crazy.
0: I'm like, no, right, right, right. And they're still going, going, going. And I'm like, what are you doing?
1: I think that there are some people who just don't do well with that. And that's okay.
0: But I don't do well with north, south, east, and west. So
1: yeah, no one's got a compass, okay? Okay. These Magellans who are walking out there,
0: I know, right?
1: Who are navigationally flexing all the time. Cool,
0: yeah.
1: Man.
0: Yeah, we get it.
1: You have a compass.
0: in your head.
1: You probably also know, as the crow flies, where the hell's that crow going? Nobody knows. But if you hold your hand out for an L, that's a... I feel like that could be a new goal for you by the end of the year.
0: Can I tell you something? I never knew that trick, ever.
1: I only knew it when I saw a child do it.
0: It's pretty smart. Anyway,
1: thank you, Donna.
0: That's not why you called. There is a website that has a list of normal things that feel embarrassing for no logical reason. Maybe you could relate to some of these. Okay, you're not someone who gets embarrassed very easily.
1: Not really, no.
0: I'm going to quickly run down a list. You tell me, does that embarrass you or no? Yay or nay? Ready? Yeah. Trying to park in a tight space.
1: Doesn't embarrass me, but it is difficult sometimes.
0: Agreed. Stretching on your own before a workout class begins.
1: No, totally fine. Sometimes I feel like I'm the only person I've ever seen stretch at my gym. No
0: you
1: one's ever stretching.
0: Are.
1: I'm
0: no,
1: stretching all the
0: stretching.
1: Time.
0: I agree with you on that. Trying on shoes at the store.
1: No, I'll do that. I'm not going to do
0: embarrassing?
1: The all the weird tests that I might have done as a kid. You know, where you're like trying to like put your weight on the right foot and bounce over stuff. But no, I'll do that.
0: Okay, how about going through the TSA checkpoint at the airport? What?
1: No, what are you
0: what are these people talking about?
1: No.
0: Doing yard work in front of your house, I was doing last night.
1: Yeah, it doesn't embarrass me at all, but sometimes I'd rather not. So I just put AirPods in so that I'm like, I'm not in a chatty zone here.
0: Right.
1: Trying to just pull weeds.
0: Okay, so far we agree on everything. Sitting there while the restaurant staff sings happy birthday to you.
1: Not embarrassing. It's a little more like we could speed it up a touch, but
0: sure.
1: I don't feel embarrassed.
0: Same.
1: No.
0: Opening presents in front of other people. I know quite a few people. Yeah?
1: 1,000%. I would prefer to open all presents in private a week later so that I could then text them a thank you. I feel like I'm auditioning for the appropriate response.
0: Okay, there's one for you. Driving over a speed bump.
1: Embarrassing?
0: Yeah.
1: No. What are we talking? Annoying.
0: I know. It's so dumb. Walking to the bathroom in a crowded restaurant.
1: No. I love finding the bathroom.
0: Asking for help finding a book.
1: No. Can you please help me, sir? I'm sorry, ma'am.
0: Here's one for me. Coughing in a quiet public place. Like if you're at church and it's midnight mass or you're at a funeral.
1: Yeah. Choir concert. Yeah. These places where there's a decorum expected. That is a little embarrassing.
0: That is embarrassing. And then there was another one, reading anything out loud. No, but there was one. What was it?
1: Giving a customer service rep a long account number is on this list.
0: That's so stupid.
1: I pride myself in that. You know why, Donna? I try to do it without them having to say, I try to give it to them at a good pace so that they never have to say it.
0: For
1: 106-492-729-883.
0: Nice.
1: And then if we get through that without them saying, I feel like I've paced it well. Oh, my gosh.
0: Good
1: what
0: for
1: a sad
0: you.
1: Life
0: oh,
1: I'm living.
0: Man. Yeah,
1: you, oh, no.
0: Yeah, what do you mean? Another one says, everything to do with elevators.
1: Elevator? That I do not like the elevator situation.
0: Oh, my gosh.
1: Amen to that.
0: Walking back after your turn in bowling.
1: Oh. I guess it depends on how well that individual frame went.
0: That's so funny. All right, that's all I got.
1: That's good, Donna.
0: All right, thanks for having me.
1: When we come back, a little pop culture ping pong, Ray Romano, J.K. Rowling, and more. Stay there.
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1: Hey, it's Donna and Steve. You know, this isn't actually live right now. I'm a television star, I've been told. I need my beauty sleep.
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1: Not sure we needed to go there. But enjoy these Best of Donna and Steve segments replayed for you now on My Talk 107.1. What's up, everybody? Here she is. Donna
0: Valentine. Hey.
1: Hey, Donna.
0: Hey, guys.
1: Coming up today at 10:30, we're going to play the College of Pop Culture Knowledge. Coming up today at 11:30, we're going to play Whose Voice Is It Anyway? That's a celebrity voice guessing game. It's very fun. You can play along, see if you can beat us and identify the celebrity voice in fewer seconds than we can.
0: It's a fun game.
1: It's a fun game.
0: You're catching up.
1: Am I?
0: You think so?
1: I'm not feeling...
0: Did you win yesterday?
1: I did. I won by default because you were unable to identify the voice.
0: Dang it. Angelina Jolie it was.
1: You know what we should do in that game? No, I don't know. This might
0: be
1: a
0: good idea. Just talk out loud. Yeah, just
1: all right.
0: Say it.
1: We'll workshop it. What we could do, and Whose Voice Is It Anyway? Ultimately, the points don't really matter, but let's say they did. Every day, whoever tries to guess it in the fewest amount of seconds, they get a shot at guessing it. If they don't get it right, instead, the other person has an opportunity to identify the voice afterward, but for only half a point to salvage a little something.
0: We could do that.
1: I don't know. Guys, hey guys.
0: Just leave us alone.
1: Could you please? Thank you guys. Seriously, thank you for anything. Somebody just reminded me. I got to put the slogan question up, Donna. People are already sending in their favorite slogans.
0: Oh, that's fun.
1: Cliff says, I'm the same age as you. Really, Cliff? Because your name's Cliff, so I assume you're 88.
0: Well, Steve isn't exactly Kyle.
1: No, okay, but Steve's feel like they were born as 40-year-olds. They were never experienced life as babies or kids, and they never experienced senior citizen. What's the last old man that you met and they said, that's Steve? They don't even exist. Interesting.
0: No, that's not true. That's not true. There's a lot of older men named Steve.
1: I don't know any old man named Steve.
0: I do.
1: Like in his 80s?
0: Maybe 70s, early.
1: 70s are the new 40s or whatever you guys are saying now to feel
0: say
1: better.
0: You guys.
1: Donna! Now you're age shaming the 70-year-olds. Can't win. We're canceled.
0: Okay, all right. Okay. What are we doing?
1: I'm typing your question as we speak. Best slogan of all time.
0: Oh, he's doing it in real time. This is beautiful.
1: Oh, yeah. You know why, Donna? Because it's freaking living and freaking breathing.
0: Okay.
1: People are loving this. Ooh, and I put a fun, funky background on it, too. What do you think?
0: I love it.
1: Head over to my Facebook page.
0: You don't even know what color it is.
1: Donna.
0: Yeah.
1: Anyway. Thanks for hanging out with us, everybody. You can always email the show. Donna and Steve Show at mytalk1071.com. Ray Romano. Ever heard of him?
0: I have.
1: Apparently makes a whole lot of money from doing Everybody Loves Raymond and the syndication that helps these people stay rich and super rich forever, right?
0: Yeah.
1: Everybody Loves Raymond star Ray Romano set a Guinness World Record back in the day when he was paid nearly $2 million per episode for the show's ninth and final season. It's pretty good. Well, he still earns up to $18 million annually in syndication residuals, thanks to the fact that the show is streaming on services such as Paramount Plus and Peacock. They've got to pay rights to it. And if you're an executive producer, I think you end up getting some big money from it, as opposed to if you were just an actor on it.
0: That's amazing.
1: Wow.
0: Wow, you don't even have to work. How much did you say?
1: $18 million.
0: Dude, you're done. Retire. Go have fun. Go have a party. We don't need to see you again.
1: Hey, okay, so now that's getting a little mean-spirited at the end. But maybe he thinks like you think, which is you can't imagine retirement. You've said you had just become, your words, a whacked out spinstress.
0: I don't think I ever said that.
1: And so you want to keep working and creating, and it keeps you young at heart and youthful in your mind.
0: You're right.
1: And maybe that's what Raymond wants to do also.
0: I like your stupid smile afterwards. You so stupid.
1: I got that. Do you like that?
0: Yeah, it was that's great.
1: Great. $18 million is a lot, but it pales in comparison, I think, to what we learned about Jerry Seinfeld and Larry David. I think they were both earning north of $50 or $60 million a year still.
0: Oh my gosh, that's insanity. Damn. His kids are so lucky.
1: I mean, listen, we've said it a gazillion times. We know, and it's true, it's true, it's true. Money cannot buy happiness. It cannot buy joy. It cannot buy that, like, a deep internal peace. But it can easily pay for oil changes,
0: college,
1: furnaces going out, garage doors on the fritz,
0: new
1: college.
0: Roofs.
1: Yes, I'd be saying,
0: landscaping.
1: Put a new roof on all the time. Get it up there seasonally. Swap it out each season.
0: Yeah, swap it out.
1: Swap it out. Boy, landscaping's expensive.
0: Tell me about it.
1: I got landscaping done when we moved in 6 years ago.
0: Yeah, how much did that cost?
1: I'm not even comfortable saying because it feels like such
0: a
1: crazy amount of money. All right, I'll show you a number.
0: All right, he's putting up his hands. I won't tell you anything. Whoa, really?
1: Something like that, Donna.
0: What did you have done?
1: Not enough. And then a bunch of the plants died.
0: Same. I have some arborvitaes that just look like sticks. And they have, like, you know, like they're losing their hair, like the balding guy trying to save it. That's me with my arborvitaes. There's one that's just like, it just looks like it's starving.
1: Yes. Are they getting well watered? They're tricky.
0: They're getting watered. Doing mere acid to fertilize them. It's a whole sitch. Anyway, landscaping is expensive.
1: But if you're Ray Romano, you can pay for it with your $18 million in residuals.
0: You're right. J.K. Rowling's...
1: Rolling like bowling.
0: ...dad. Listen to this. This is so crazy. Okay, so her dad actually sold signed copies of Harry Potter after she told him, this is a headline, to go pound sand.
1: Oh.
0: I've never heard that one. It's so British. What?
1: You've never heard that phrase?
0: No.
1: Yeah, pound sand, kick rocks.
0: Get out of here. Go pound sand. What does it mean?
1: I think buzz off.
0: Okay. Apparently, there's some kind of family thing. There's a new book out. The book is called A Pen to Change the World, The Life of J.K. Rowling. It's by a guy named Solomon Schmidt. It will be out in June. And I would assume this is an unauthorized book that describes a moment in her relationship with her dad as a breaking point. And the reason is, thank you for asking.
1: What is the reason, Donna?
0: J.K. Rowling's dad, according to this report, had an affair on her mom while her mom was at home suffering with MS.
1: Oh, my. Oh, geez. That got
0: so
1: dark.
0: I know. I'm sorry. But I just thought it was interesting. He allegedly, supposedly called her because he was having financial difficulties. She said, go pound sand. And then he sold copies of her book in New York and made $50,000. Oh, that's so messy.
1: Makes Thanksgiving a little weird.
0: Yes, it does.
1: Go pound sand is it's a metaphor for a useless activity, as sand would simply fall back into place when it was pounded or hit.
0: Okay.
1: And so you're just telling the person, go do something totally, utterly pointless.
0: Yeah, get out
1: away
0: of my
1: from
0: face.
1: Me.
0: Okay. How do you feel about...
1: Maybe that's how we ought to sign off at the end of each show. Go ahead.
0: How do you feel about people who... So let me put it this way. The book that J.K. gave her dad, or the books, it's a gift, right? Technically, you could do whatever you want with them.
1: Whatever you want.
0: How do you feel when you give somebody something that they seem to really want and then they go and, like, sell it on Facebook Marketplace?
1: You know, I feel like time matters here.
0: Okay.
1: Are you flipping it? Are we, like, flipping a house? You're immediately tearing it down, gutting it, and then you sell it immediately? Or is it
0: an afterthought. Later. You're like, oh, at the time I really wanted this, but I don't need it. What if it's 6 months later?
1: What I do need, 6 months is a little too. I think you need to own it for a year.

0: that's nice.
1: And I would say, Donna, that they were probably about, I don't know, let's say 2 to 2.5 feet tall. So it's not like little tiny ones like here, where this is a charm on your necklace.
0: Sure.
1: And it sort of harkens back to this early costume party that they had thrown where everybody was supposed to wear onesies to these party to this party.
0: Okay.
1: And they wore matching penguin onesies.
0: Aww.
1: And the sign of it was,
0: oh, I love it,
1: that the penguins stay together forever.
0: I love this.
1: However,
0: uh-oh.
1: I remember talking about the monogamy of penguins that we learned about when Morgan Freeman narrated March of the Penguins to us. And then I remember being educated, know better, do better, Donna, that they are not actually monogamous. They are serial monogamous, meaning every breeding season, they hook up with somebody new.
0: And then they really take care of that egg.
1: They do. They're all sitting on that thing.
0: It takes a village. Okay. Aside from that faux pas.
1: Okay, yeah, yeah.
0: I love this statue.
1: You do? Yeah, it feels like it's you know what it is? It's quirky. They have it up on this table. You could put it next to the door.
0: Yeah, it could be a doorstop.
1: I'd have it, you know what I'd like it to have? So it's these two bronze statues of penguins, and they're sort of like nuzzling into each other,
0: yes,
1: you know?
0: Yes, like they're a couple.
1: Like they're a couple. I would add a small little circle cage on their backside. And let it be an umbrella holder. I feel like this needs to be an umbrella
0: holder.
1: You know
0: what? I don't hate that.
1: But it's not good to give an umbrella holder as a gift. So I think afterward we say,
0: right, let's put a little basket back there. Now, the only kind of umbrella that should hold is the kind with like the cane top.
1: Yes, we're not looking for a straight rod.
0: We're not. Well, yeah, we are.
1: No. We don't want a straight rod. We don't want it to be like this.
0: We don't want the collapsible one. We want the one that you have to hold like a cane.
1: Yes, but that's what I'm saying. We don't want the straight rod handle. We want the curved cane handle.
0: That's right.
1: If we can't cane it, we don't need it.
0: That's right.
1: We'd rather get wet.
0: You're damn right.
1: Tell you what.
0: Bring back the bonnet. Bring back the rain bonnet.
1: Donna's been talking about this for a long time. I'll just say this to you umbrella people out there. I get it. I get why you like flexing on those rainy days. They're like, I have an umbrella in my car because I'm prepared. The rest of us are doing the weird it's raining hunch walk. I don't know what the hunching in does whenever it's raining. No one ever just proudly, if you don't have an umbrella, you never just walk normally in the rain. You do this, everybody does this weird little shoulders up, chin down, forward, slightly tilted toward the ground to try to keep your face dry.
0: Yeah.
1: It's such a weird thing. But the umbrella people are like, yeah, I know.
0: I am an umbrella person, but I'm not a good umbrella person.
1: What do you mean?
0: Well, every time I'll put the umbrella up before I get out of the car, and then it turns inside out.
1: Mm-hmm.
0: You know the kind we need? The bubble, the dome.
1: Yes.
0: That's a good one.
1: That's a good one.
0: It keeps the wind away from your face.
1: Yeah, sometimes it rains sideways.
0: Yeah, the bubble dome.
1: Let me just see really quick before we go to break. How much... Don't look it up. How much do you think a bubble dome umbrella costs?
0: Do you want like a nice one? I would say about $30. A cheap one, probably about $12.
1: Let's see what we can get here.
0: Yeah, you could probably get one for $7, really.
1: I can get you a bubble. Oh, Donna. When is your birthday? I can get you a totes bubble rain umbrella with a cane handle. For $17 at Walmart.
0: What are
1: and
0: we
1: it's,
0: doing?
1: And it's translucent. It's got to be translucent.
0: Yeah, yeah, yeah.
1: Otherwise it would.
0: Otherwise it has to have like holly hobby or something like that. Strawberry shortcake.
1: Well, no, I just mean if it's going to be fully in front of you, it needs to be transparent so you can see.
0: Oh.
1: That's the point.
0: Yeah, that's a good point.
1: Don't try to decorate this. Here she is out there with Polly Pocket on her umbrella running into signpost and people. You're a menace.
0: Anyway, okay, I'll take it.
1: Happy early birthday.
0: Thank you. You sure it's quality? Because I really need a quality.
1: Donna, it's from Walmart. Enough said. Happy birthday. I don't know if Walmart advertised here. I just wanted to.
0: It's fine. Shields has one too for $18.
1: Oh, really?
0: Yeah.
1: Oh, they have a really great return policy too.
0: Yeah, let's get it from there.
1: All right, fine.
0: They have better ratings too.
1: Coming up, which member of the royal family got pooped on in public? That next, Don and Steve.
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8: Donna, you're the best.
9: Thanks.
8: No, you're supposed to say, oh, Steve, you're the best.
9: No, probably won't do that.
8: Okay, how about a compromise? Say, these are the best. These replayable segments that we liked from today's show.
9: But you just said that.
8: I know, I'm the best.
9: Okay.

0: Hi, welcome back. Thank you for listening. It is Donna and Steve. Royals, they're just like us.
1: Prove it.
0: Okay, thanks for asking. Mm-hmm. King Charles was at an event in Northern Ireland, and it was like this seaside town. And he was shaking people's hands and whatnot, and it turns out a seagull pooped on the back of his jacket.
1: Dang it.
0: He didn't know until someone, I guess, told him.
1: Oh,
0: you have to see it. You have to, like...
1: This is a bummer.
0: You have to, like... It's just... I mean, does anything ruin your credibility more than somebody with food in their hair?
1: Yeah.
0: Poop on their jacket?
1: They go hand in hand, these things.
0: And he's just like, yeah, it's fine. He didn't even, like, once he knew... He didn't even say, yeah, let me get a new suit jacket.
1: Oh, it's a big
0: jacket.
1: It's a big white spot.
0: It's a biggie.
1: It's a big one.
0: It's a bigger.
1: Yeah, that's a bummer. But you know what? I appreciate him not getting all freaked out and saying, like, you know, take me back to my royal carriage and let's change it. He was like,
0: it's fine.
1: Listen, I've waited a million years to become king.
0: But you know what, Steve?
1: What's that, Donna?
0: I hope he's not going into a restaurant. Nobody even wiped it off for him. Like, just get a baby wipe or something.
1: Yeah.
0: A Lysol wipe.
1: Something. Don't let it dry.
0: You dummies.
1: I will say this, which really makes me feel, I guess, kind of like I relate with King Charles. We just got our driveway resealed.
0: Nice. It must be really nice.
1: It is really nice. It is really nice. But I tell you what, there was so it's this fresh blacktop now. There was a bird, apparently... Apparently, that relieves himself on the freshly sealed new blacktop. And I'll tell you, Don, if it wasn't going for 36 inches long, I don't know what was. I just thought it was clearly a flyby.
0: Oh,
1: almost
0: wow.
1: Like they were graffitiing the joint.
0: They were like those planes that go over wildfires.
1: Yes. And then they drop all of that. And you're like, wow, how do they have that much stuff in them? I can't believe it. This is it with the birds.
0: You know what it is? They like the black.
1: Yeah.
0: Because I have a black fence. You know, it's not like it's not an iron fence, but picture that. Okay.
1: Okay.
0: Because I'm sure it's plastic. There is bird poop all over it. My mailbox has bird poop all over it. And I got to get out there with the hose all the time.
1: Yeah.
0: Even after you clean it, there's more like 3 days later.
1: You know who I think put them up to it, this bird?
0: Who?
1: Is the sparrows from our backyard. The swallows. The
0: swallows.
1: They are like, hey, do you mind if we set up a nest everywhere? Oh, sure. I like birds. Oh, one last thing after they've already signed. And now we have a legally binding contract. I'm going to crap all over your post for the next 3 months. And if you do anything about it, Pete is going to come for you.
0: And not only that, I'm going to dive bomb you every time you're near my baby's nest.
1: Yeah. Oh, and how long will they be babies? Pretty much the whole freaking summer. So you can go back inside now, sir. These are the words of the swallows, not mine. And they put up that bird. Anyway, shout out to King Charles.
0: Yeah, way to go, Chuck.
1: Yeah. Don't. Hey, Donna.
0: What?
1: Although, did he become a Chuck once he got crapped on?
0: Yes. King Charles.
1: Oh, man.
0: Let me try that again. King Charles.
1: You're so good at saying that.
0: Is now King Chuck. Chucky.
1: Chucky.
0: Chuck. Chuckinator.
1: My favorite headline of today. Actor Glenn Powell once met a woman who was eating a picture of him every day to get his attention.
0: I saw this.
1: How did you pass this up? This is great.
0: I saw the woman.
1: There's a woman named Monique on TikTok. This actually all like was from 2025, but it's getting this new life online. Her name is Monique. She's on TikTok. She made it her mission to eat a picture of Glenn Powell every day until he gave her a part in one of his movies. You'll see people do this on social media a lot where they say, hi, I'm going to do this every day until blank.
0: So it's going on a hunger strike, kind of, except she's eating instead.
1: Exactly. Yeah. So you will see people do these sort of challenges, and they often go viral. Well, Glenn ended up meeting this woman, Monique, at the premiere of The Running Man. And when she asked, this is all on video, she asks him to sign a photo of himself. So he autographs it, none the wiser. Thanks so much for coming out. And then she ripped it in half and wolfed it down.
0: In front of him.
1: And right in like, front of him. He's
0: I don't
1: like,
0: know what's happening.
1: What is going on here?
0: Well,
1: she does claim that the paper was plant-based and 100% edible.
0: Yeah, I don't think the Sharpie ink is.
1: You know, you live a long enough life, you got worse than Sharpie in your stomach lining.
0: You're probably right.
1: I bet we've probably accidentally swallowed nuts or bolts at some point.
0: Oh, totally. I think we've got insects, plastics.
1: You know what? When I die,
0: yeah,
1: I would like an open casket and obviously some sort of a salute. Key to the city, retroactive, you know, all the things. Please make sure the pomp and circumstances there.
0: Sure.
1: But I'd like to be displayed inside out. I want you guys to have fun. See what the heck was going on in there. You already know I have a butt disease, proctitis.
0: Yeah, I think I'm good.
1: Okay. You know what? I am good. Yeah. I said it out loud and I feel horrified with myself and I'm going to stay right side out.
0: Okay, cool.
1: Thank you for RSVPing to my funeral ahead of time.
0: You got it.
1: I was just going to go dark. I'm not going to go dark. You don't want me to go dark.
0: Do you really want people gawking at you, though?
1: What do I care?
0: I don't know. I feel like people often like have grimaces that they didn't normally have in real life.
1: Yeah, but I do think, all right, friends, we're going to shift topic for a moment. Let's process this, though. I personally feel that if the person is in a condition, it hasn't been something, really difficult to their physical body when they die, where they just can't have an open casket.
0: Yes.
1: If there's an ability to have one open, I feel that it offers a touch of closure. Even, and this is going to sound so dark, but I really mean this. Even if you can touch the hand, albeit embalmed, of the person that you lost one more time, or just to put your hand on their shoulder or to touch their hair one more time. You know, for me, it feels like there would be something cathartic or healing in that, as opposed to, because so much of it feels final already when somebody passes, right? And so to never be able to see them again doesn't feel great. That being said, we've all been to funerals before in their open casket, and you're right. The person does not look at their best, and there's fluid, and there's bruising, and there's all sorts of stuff. Your thoughts?
0: I don't know. Sometimes I can't get that last image out of my head.
1: Yeah,
0: listen, I've been going to wakes, and I'm not even exaggerating, since I'm probably 2 years old. Mm. My parents took me to every wake because there was no one to watch me when I was a kid.
1: Right.
0: So we've all seen bodies in caskets since we were little. I worry sometimes about people who don't bring their kids, because then that creates this anxiety, trauma.
1: That's a fair point.
0: Like my sister's kids, when their grandmother died and grandfather, I mean, they went right up to the casket to normalize that whole experience.
1: Yeah. Yeah. I remember the first funeral I was at, I was 8. And yeah, boy, they're tough, aren't they?
0: They're really tough and confusing when you're little.
1: Yeah, but there is something to be said. I think there's value in what you're talking about.
0: It's like ceremonious, you know?
1: Yeah, and it's almost a form of exposure therapy. If you keep them away, away, away, away, away until they're an adult, then it's like this big, hairy, scary thing. Whereas, tough as it might be, if they are younger and go up and you're just explaining, you know, we view everything so Western, and does that fit my blog style of parenting?
0: Right.
1: I'm imagining if you live in a bunch of other parts of the world, it's like, we're going there because death is a part of life.
0: Right.
1: So we're going to go say goodbye to this person now.
0: Right.
1: What the hell are we doing?
0: I'm not sure.
1: Hey, I don't know what your wishes are, but you've got my word. Shake my hand.
0: I'm not shaking even until I hear first.
1: No, come on. Please shake my hand.
0: Say it first. Say what you're going to say.
1: I'm going to open casket that thing no matter what.
0: Me?
1: For you. Yes.
0: No,
1: I'm unlocking that thing.
0: Absolutely not.
1: Donna, please.
0: I will be at the crematorium.
1: How about the bottom half? Let us see your feet.
0: Okay, that's fine. I'll be dead. I don't care.
1: Okay. Well, okay. All right, fine. We'll take a break. That didn't make sense. Bye.

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16: ABC News, I'm Dave Packer. Republicans are pushing back on President Trump's planned $1.8 billion fund to give payouts to those who claim they were targeted by the Biden administration, including January 6 rioters. North Carolina Republican Senator Tom Tillis.
17: These people don't deserve restitution. Many of them deserve to be in prison. This is just stupid on stilts.
16: House Republicans pulled a vote on an Iran war powers resolution that members were slated to vote on tonight. Sources telling ABC News the vote was scrapped at the last minute due to attendance issues on the Republican side. President Trump putting on hold an executive order that would allow the government to evaluate AI models before they're released, saying he's postponing the order because he fears it would block the technology's advancement. A sudden reprieve for a death row inmate in Tennessee. Tony Carruthers, a triple murderer, strapped into the execution table, but officials unable to find a vein. The governor saying the state will now not try again for at least another year. This is ABC News.
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0: cheaper to sell this to an audience.
1: Sure.
0: I should be an executive.
1: Well, you know, this guy who's doing the film, he won an Oscar for Bohemian Rhapsody. Ooh. So the guy knows what he's doing. It's not going to be some schmucky movie. But one of Billy Joel's friends from I think the name of his band was like the Hassles. One of his lifelong friends is on board with this, too. So to be continued, the drama, I'm sure, will go on until we get a release date for the movie.
0: Dunkin' Donuts is set to offer something that will roll out nationwide that is a cry for help if you've ever seen one. I will tell you what it is when we come back. Donna, Steve, my talk.
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4: There's a reason why this is a new game show on Tubi. 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
5: Leah also loves Tubi.
2: I will say this, though. When you need Shazam, you will panic. Download Shazam. Because if you're at a place of, I love this song, what is it? Only Shazam can solve that.
4: Not true. You just have to ask whatever your device is to listen to it, and they'll tell you it, too.
2: Hey, Mike.
4: Yep, just telling you.
2: Didn't
4: I'm not
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2: Because then I delete it. I go, why do I have this? I've used it twice in the past 10 years.
4: Guess what, Brittany? We just did it. We just successfully beat Shazam. You never need it again.
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3: Hi, welcome back. I'd be curious to know if anyone has bought anything on Uzi.
2: Can you spell it, please?
3: Nope.
2: Can you use it in a sentence?
3: Look at this cool jumpsuit I got on Uzi.
2: Can you spell it, please?
3: I don't think I can.
2: Ma'am, are you on the website?
3: No,
2: so,
3: but I get pop-ups.
2: In front of you.
3: I get pop-ups constantly and it just disappeared. That's why. U O Z.
2: It's not O O.
3: U
2: O
3: Z O O
2: O Z I I.
3: No.
2: U O O Z I I. Shop Uzi.
3: Stop it.
2: Well, wait a minute. Are they largely plush animals?
3: No. No.
2: Oh. Okay. Well, because look,
3: it is U O O Z E E.
2: Okay. U O O Z E E.
3: And the reason is they have a lot of colorful clothing, but I feel like it might be one of those fast fashion kind of sites.
2: Mm-hmm.
3: And I could look up reviews, but I'd just be curious to know what you guys think. Like, come on, they're like,
2: yeah,
3: let's get some,
2: oh, they got some color.
3: Let's
2: they
3: get some
2: color.
3: Cool clothes out there, people. I'm so sick of gray and blue and.
2: Yeah. Look at
3: brown.
2: Me. You see me every day. It's like, where's
3: cream.
2: He shop? Mervin's?
3: Right? Oh.
2: That's Mervin's.
3: R.I.P.
2: Did they die?
3: I think so. Mervin's, California.
2: You ever go to Dillard's? Have you heard of
3: when
2: Dillard's?
3: When I lived in Georgia, I did.
2: Oh, okay. Yeah, yeah, yeah. They went in New Mexico and in California when I lived there. Yeah.
3: Yeah, Dillard's.
2: It was like, oh, I'm going to Dillard's.
3: Are you
2: It
3: now?
2: Just seems like this is the home of where middle management shops. It didn't even say men's section. It said middle management.
3: You know what? I kind of liken it to Nordstrom.
2: No, Nordstrom is nicer than Dillard's.
3: Is it? Oh, I thought
2: yes.
3: Dillard's was fancy.
2: I don't think so. I think of Dillard's more as an accessible, approachable department store.
3: Oh.
2: Nordstrom is expensive. Nice, fancy stuff. Cool okay. stuff. Slick stuff. Neat stuff.
3: Yeah, you're
5: I like
3: right. Yeah, yeah, yeah. You're right. You're right. I didn't know that. I didn't know. I thought Dillard's was, you know, hey, they're having 30 to 65% off on your favorite brands as we speak.
2: Why are you slurring so much? Are you? Be honest. If you have a problem, it's okay, and I will support you through this.
3: I'm eating watermelon, and it may or may not be spiked.
2: Boy, man, if someone's out there spiking fruit, you think there are fruit spikers out there?
3: I don't know.
2: Oh yeah, all you people who are making your grown up popsicles, these freaking alcoholics,
3: I know,
2: huh?
3: Right?
2: These same ladies who are like, let's do brunch. We'll meet at 8 a.m. and have vodka.
3: Jello shots after. Yeah, I don't know.
2: Dunkin' Donuts is now selling what I would describe as a cry for help. It is a 48-ounce bucket of iced coffee. This is rolling out nationwide. It was originally tested at a few locations in New England. For reference, a venti iced coffee at Starbucks is 24 ounces. So this is double that. And if you're thinking, all right, I know they call it a bucket, but what does it look like? A bucket.
3: Okay, can we clarify?
2: Sure.
3: Because you said bucket, and I thought, oh, get a bucket to bring into the office.
2: Like a bucket of beers or something like
3: right.
2: that with individual coffees in it.
3: This is one drink the size of your head, and that is not an exaggeration.
2: Mm-hmm.
3: It's like these kids with their water bottles these days.
2: But this one is sort of shorter. It's not tall. This is short and round.
3: It's stocky.
2: And it has one straw, meaning they are serving this for one person.
3: And the straw is a little wider than normal.
2: Yes, to get more of it into you sooner.
3: Do you know what this reminds me of? There used to be a shot that would come in at a bar that I used to hang out at in my 20s that came in a fish bowl. And it was called a fruity hookah. And it would be all this fruity drink stuff. And then there'd be five straws around it. And everyone would like suck it down.
2: Quickly
3: on the count of three.
2: Yeah.
3: That's what this is. This is not for one person. What are you trying to kill us?
2: I just think if you see someone, and I love caffeine, but if you see someone walking around with one of these giant buckets of coffee from Dunkin', check in on them.
3: Yeah, do.
2: Hey, how are you? And they'll be like, good, man. I'm super good.
3: I'm so good right now.
2: Just put your arm around that person and say, yeah. Hey, I'm here.
3: I agree. It's too much, guys. What?
2: It just looks so big.
3: It looks like
2: the kind of bucket that you would bring to
3: a festival.
2: I was going to say to the beach and have little plastic shovels in it and things like that. It almost looks like a, you know, like the big circle buckets of ice cream that they sell, you know, that you put in your freezer.
3: Sure.
2: It looks like that.
3: That's exactly what it is.
2: We have one of these buckets at home that we have a bunch of sidewalk chalk in.
3: Oh, I was going to suggest dog poop. You know, you put your dog poop bags in the bucket until the morning of, no?
2: I see what you're saying.
3: And then you put the lid on it.
2: Yeah.
3: So that you don't have to look at it.
2: What's in a bag, right?
3: Yeah, all the poop is in a bag. Individual bags of dog poop. I don't know. I pick up my dog's poop regularly. Personally. Okay. So there's a lot of dog poop bags.
2: Okay. How often do you pick up your dog's poop in the yard?
3: Every time the dog poops. And I see it.
2: Because you're out there with the dog. That's right.
3: Right.
2: You can't let your dog out.
3: But even when I had a dog that I did let out in the yard freely, I would just make a mental note where it is. And then the next time I go out, I would go and pick it up. I can't deal with that mess before mowing the lawn.
2: Amen, sister. But what Donna's not telling you is she would watch from the inside of the house during the winter. And she had marked, she had a paper.
3: Like a map.
2: A map of her own backyard. And she, with a Sharpie or a little pen, friends, hear me when I say this. This is true. She would mark down on this paper map roughly where the dog pooped. Mm-hmm. So that when the snow finally melted and spring came, she knew exactly where to go.
3: Okay, I see what you're doing. Tell me your type A without telling me your type A.
2: I wouldn't
3: wait until spring, but just the next chance I had, I would have little X's. You know how coaches in the NFL make the...
2: Yes.
3: Yeah, so I would have a little map like that, and it'd just be like little X's all over. And I'd be like, tree. And then,
2: How much acreage did you live on that you couldn't just walk out there and look around a little bit?
3: Maybe I was already in my underwear.
2: I don't know how that applies. What the hell?
3: Anyway, pick up your dog poop if you can.
2: What did that even mean?
3: I was already in for the night or day.
2: Oh, don't walk around your house
3: in
2: your underwear.
3: Let's play a game. Give us a call, please.
2: Bye.
3: I need help.
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2: Donna, you're the best.
16: Thanks.
2: No, you're supposed to say, oh, Steve, you're the best.
16: No, probably won't do that.
2: Okay, how about a compromise? Say, these are the best. These replayable segments that we liked from today's show.
16: But you just said that.
2: I know, I'm the best.
16: Okay.

0: Good morning.
1: Morning, everyone.
0: Welcome back to the show. It is the Donna and Steve show. We appreciate you guys joining us today.
1: What's it called? One of those things when you like tip a domino over and then it takes all the dominoes down and then it hits a spoon. The spoon releases the egg. A Rube Goldberg? A Rube Goldberg?
0: A Rubik.
1: Not a Rubik's Cube. Rubik? No. It's a blank, blank, blank.
0: Okay, I don't know the answer to your question.
1: You can find it. Just think with me.
0: Okay, here we go.
1: So first of all, do you understand what I'm talking about?
0: Yes.
1: Okay.
0: Yeah, the domino effect, you know, the spoon drops and then the egg goes down and then it
1: lands in the cup. The cup tips over. Yeah. Okay. That's called a Rube Goldberg.
0: Stanley Kubrick.
1: Stanley. Rube Goldberg. This feels like something producer Stormer would know. Do you know what this is?
2: I have no idea what you're
1: really?
2: Talking about.
1: Really? Okay. Oh, dang
0: it. You don't know what he's talking about either?
2: No, not at all.
1: 651.
0: It's kind of that whatever effect. It's a domino effect that just...
2: The Mandela effect?
1: No.
0: No. I'm just saying that it's like this big, elaborate thing. Experiment.
2: It sounds like you guys are describing Mousetrap, the board game.
1: It is Rube Goldberg machine. I think I was right already.
0: Wow.
1: This is an intentionally over-engineered contraption that uses a long winding chain reaction, similar to a domino effect, to perform a very simple everyday task in a complicated and entertaining way.
0: Yeah, it is very entertaining to watch.
1: Why is it called Rube Goldberg?
0: It's got to be somebody's name, right?
1: Why called Rube Goldberg?
0: You're kind of a Rube.
1: Donna. What? It's named after the American cartoonist and inventor Reuben Garrett Lucius Rube Goldberg.
0: All right, we need to shorten
1: lane,
0: up
1: buddy.
0: That name. Yeah.
1: He gained fame for drawing absurdly complex chain reaction contraptions intentionally designed to perform simple everyday tasks. So he drew them and then people started doing them.
0: Fun. Okay.
1: Like a crazy contraption that was just meant to stir your coffee.
0: Sure.
1: Yeah. What if you liked a guy, you were super hot for him, you guys had
2: Stormer.
1: A nice connection.
2: with
1: the game?
2: Whatever.
1: Somebody already on the line?
2: Yes, they are. They're waiting for us.
1: All right. Hang on one second. And then imagine, what was I talking about? Oh, everything's going great. But then the one thing you don't know about this guy, you love him. He's funny. He's kind. He loves animals, etc. But then he takes you to his house and wants to show you something in his basement. Finished. Mm-hmm. It's a finished basement.
0: Okay, nice.
1: And he's a real wacky inventor.
0: I'm okay with that.
1: Yeah?
0: Smart guy, right?
1: Now,
0: if he had choo-choo trains, well, he's probably smart, too, because he probably services the trains on the track.
1: That's how you can identify a real genius. Someone who's servicing their model train set. Let's play a game.
0: I don't know if I
1: Come
0: want
1: on,
0: to.
1: Come on, after all that.
3: It's time to go to college.
4: It's time to attend the College of Pop Culture Knowledge. And here's your host, Jason Stormer.
5: I want to see how smart you are.
2: Now, if he dresses up like a conductor, Donna's out, right?
1: I don't know. She seems pretty interested in him.
0: I'm pretty open.
1: I almost feel like we just identified that she's looking for a conductor. You could do well.
0: Gotta
1: with
0: be in
1: like
0: the outfit, though, right? You gotta have the hat and everything in stripes.
1: Yeah, you gotta
0: overalls.
1: Yeah, whatever they wear, mustache.
0: How about those guys on the train tracks, like
1: pumping the well or whatever?
0: Yeah.
1: What's
0: pumping
1: that doing?
0: Back and forth.
1: What does that do?
0: It's like some kind of trolley.
1: Does it get it moving?
0: I don't know.
1: What do we have on the line?
2: And he greets you every morning with all aboard.
0: Oh my God.
1: That'd be fun.
2: All right. Well, welcome back to the College of Pop Culture Knowledge, everybody. It's Donna Valentine, 149 points, trailing Steve Patterson with 196 points, 47-point lead for Steve going into the game today.
1: Wow.
2: Your lifeline today, we're going up to Blaine. Donna Valentine, we're saying good morning to Arlene.
0: Hi, Arlene.
6: Hi.
0: Hi, how are
1: Arlene,
0: you today?
1: How bored were you during that conversation before we went to you?
6: Oh, no, I was giggling. It was awesome.
1: Oh, great. Hey.
0: Hey-o.
1: What's up about Arlene? What's going on, Arlene, after you play the game today? Take us into your world. What happens next?
6: I'm just relaxing today. Maybe I'll go get a car. Maybe not. We'll have to see how the day goes.
1: Whoa. Hang on.
0: Maybe I'll go get a car.
1: What, are you like filthy rich? What do you mean maybe you'll decide to go get a vehicle today?
6: Well, I had one ordered and it just came in, but I don't know if I feel like going. I feel lazy today, so maybe I'll wait till tomorrow.
1: Hey, Arlene. Yes. Get off your A and go get your car, man. This is a fun day, right? You go get the car. It's very exciting. You want to drive around and do errands when you get a new car.
6: That's so true.
1: Arlene, what kind of vehicle are you purchasing?
6: It's a RAV4, a new one.
1: Donna had a RAV4.
0: Yeah, they last forever.
1: That was the first car my mom let me drive, was our old Toyota RAV4.
0: Nice.
1: All right, Arlene. Donna, you look distracted. I'll be honest with you. Is there anything that you would like to say to Arlene?
0: You are going to be my lifeline, and I thank you for calling in today. Should we find out what the topic is?
1: Yeah, let's do it.
2: Let's do it. All right. Well, for our topic for the game today, this actor has been making waves at the Cannes Film Festival for wearing berets. Now he's promoting his new movie, Propeller One-Way Night Coach, and he says, well, old school directors wore berets and glasses, and I thought, you know, I'm going to do that too. That actor is John Travolta. We're doing John Travolta trivia today.
1: I saw him talking on the Today Show about this beret thing and talking about playing the role of a director in real life, essentially.
0: Yes.
1: It felt very awkward.
0: I know.
1: Has he gotten weird and stiff as age goes on?
0: I think he's hanging out with Garth.
1: Oh, boy. All right. I'm out of here. Good luck. I'm leaving.
2: All right, Steve is leaving the room, and Arlene, I'm going to put you on hold really quick as we go over the first round of questions with D-Val again. John Travolta trivia today. Miss Valentine, are you ready?
0: I don't know.
2: All right, well, let's begin anyway. All right, John Travolta starred alongside Olivia Newton-John in this 1978 musical.
0: Grease.
2: He portrayed this legendary figure in Capital One commercials from 2020 to 2025.
0: Uncle Sam? I'll come back to that.
2: And he starred alongside this singer in the Disney movie Bolt.
0: I'm never going to get that one. But who was he playing? He was like Santa Claus. He was Santa Claus. Mm-hmm. Or Old Saint Nick. Mm-hmm.
2: And then he starred alongside this singer in the Disney movie Bolt. Came out in 2008. Animated.
0: Lady Gaga.
2: All right. Time is up. Let's bring Arlene back into the conversation. Arlene, you heard my John Travolta questions. You heard Donna's answers. Would you like to change any of Donna's answers?
6: Yeah. For the last one.
2: Okay.
6: So Bolt, I believe that was Miley Cyrus.
2: Miley Cyrus.
6: Fingers crossed.
2: Okay. Anything else, Arlene?
6: Nope. The other two are right.
0: All right.
2: Perfect.
0: Woo,
2: thank you so much. All right, Arlene, I'm going to put you on hold one more time. Let's bring Stevie Boy back into the room.
0: Just a moment.
2: Okay.
0: Screaming with the mic off. Hello. I don't know where he is. Hey, come on in. Hey, buddy. Hey, hello.
1: I was just hanging out with Rocco. That was fun. Say something, Donna.
0: Checked out Colin Jost's Pop Culture Jeopardy.
1: Okay.
0: Last night. It's pretty fun.
1: Did you hear me say I was hanging out with Rocco?
0: I did. Did you have fun?
1: Yeah, we had a nice time. There's a whole thing of Spindrift in there.
0: What's that?
1: Sparkling water. The best sparkling water you'll ever taste in your whole life.
0: Oh, I thought it was laundry detergent. Okay.
1: I said, are you going sober this summer? And I believe his quote was, heck no, I'm going deep down to the bottom of that bottle.
0: Nice.
1: What? Donna.
0: Okay.
1: I'm ready.
2: Again, John Travolta trivia today. Mr. Patterson. You're ready?
1: Okay. I'm ready.
2: All right, here we go. All right, John Travolta starred alongside Olivia Newton-John in this 1978 musical.
1: Grease.
2: He portrayed this legendary figure in Capital One commercials from 2020 to 2025.
1: Say it again.
2: He portrayed this legendary figure in Capital One commercials from 2020 to 2025.
1: Mark Twain.
2: And he starred alongside this singer in the Disney movie Bolt.
1: Shakira. Catherine McPhee.
2: Was that for answer number two or three?
1: Three.
2: Okay.
1: Wow, that makes me feel like it wasn't right.
2: All right, let's bring Arlene back into the conversation now. Let's see who gets to spin the wheel today, guys. Question number one, John Travolta starred alongside Olivia Newton-John in this 1978 musical. You all said Grease. Correct answer is, you're the one that I want, Grease.
1: Nice.
2: Great job, guys. You're
0: all
2: on
0: right.
2: the board.
0: Nice work.
2: Question number two, John Travolta portrayed this legendary figure in Capital One commercials from 2020 to 2025. 5. Donna, originally you said Uncle Sam, but then you did change your answer to Santa Claus. Steve, you said Mark Twain. Mm. Correct answer.
0: Pretty good.
2: Sure. Legendary figure, Mark Twain. Correct answer is Santa Claus. 2 for 2, D-Val. Great job.
0: Woo.
2: All right. Final question here. John Travolta starred alongside this singer in the Disney movie Bolt. Donna, originally you said Lady Gaga, but then Arlene came in and changed your answer to Miley Cyrus. Steve, you said at first Shakira, but then you changed your answer to Catherine McPhee.
1: Thank you.
2: Correct answer is Miley Cyrus.
0: All right.
2: Great assist from Arlene.
0: Arlene.
2: That means Donna today is your winner in the John Travolta edition of the College of Pop Culture Knowledge.
1: Way to go, Arlene. You got her the victory.
6: Yes, you get it, Donna.
0: Yeah. Now, here's what I need from you, Arlene. I need for you not to land on a whammy and make a really good spin of the wheel.
1: Ask for a number. See if you can manifest it, Donna.
0: I would like 8.
1: Okay. Arlene,
6: okay.
1: Put your back into it.
6: All right, let's do it.
2: Great spin, Arlene. Great spin. Great spin. And today's game for Donna Valentine was worth... You're in the green with 5 points
0: today. All right, Arlene.
2: 5 points. It means you are going up to 154 points, while Steve still stays at 196.
0: So great.
1: Wonderful.
0: Thank you.
1: Thank you.
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15: May 15, 9 a.m. Two women quietly waiting at the doctor's office. Woman 1 says, "Cold day, huh?" Woman 2, "What's that?" Woman 1, "Kinda cold today." Woman 2, "Yeah, wasn't expecting that." Woman 1, "What is it, 47 degrees? Woman 2, "No, more like 45. 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Woman 2, "That would be sad." Woman 1, "So sad." Woman 2, "The weather." 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
1: We're just being wacky. We're doing some fun jokes. We're just razzing each other. It feels like a Tuesday, Thursday, right? Right?
0: Donna, not right? Really.
1: They used to do Thursday, Thursday at B94. Pittsburgh, Pennsylvania, 93.7 B94. That's how they would sign off.
0: Cool.
1: And on Thursday, Thursday, if you were caller 94, you would win a cube of Mountain Dew or Pepsi that you had to drive into the city to get. That's a 24-pack of soda products.
0: That is so dumb.
1: People did it, man.
0: Yeah, I'm not surprised.
1: I also won Fiona Apple tickets once. Thank you.
0: Good for you.
1: I also, since you're just ripping off the Band-Aid and you want to know everything about me, you freaks, I also once won tickets to Jay-Z's Hangar Tour. And that was after I called into an LA radio station and was the third and final caller, and we all had to rap to whatever chosen Jay-Z song we wanted to rap to a cappella. I chose Big Pimpin', and I won the tickets.
0: Here's the thing.
1: What?
0: I don't think I've ever heard you include Jay-Z or Fiona Apple in your list of concerts you have attended in your life.
1: Want to know why?
0: Why?
1: I didn't go to either of them.
0: That's what I figured.
1: I gave the Fiona Apple tickets to Kurt Kulkowski, and I gave the Jay-Z tickets. And this would have been at an airplane hangar. He was going from one hangar to another to another.
0: Sure, that's
1: really
0: a thing.
1: Cool experience.
0: Yeah.
1: And I gave it to my friend Jackson, and he took his wife Melissa. I could have said, hey, I'm going to come with you, or like, do you want to go with me? And instead I was like, you going to go? I just wanted to win the tickets.
0: Is it because you had anxiety about going to a show with your friend?
1: No, I didn't have to go with my friend. I could have taken my wife.
0: Okay.
1: I mean, I was like 21. Well, when you start your concert journey with Peter, Paul, and Mary at the Benedum Center in Pittsburgh, it's like, yeah, I'll probably never top this, right? I did love the Peter, Paul, and Mary concert.
0: I'm so happy for you.
1: Peter Yorkin?
0: Don't ask me.
1: Turkin? Paul McCartney. And then...
0: It's not Paul McCartney. What?
1: I don't know. Who knows? Donna, you're really into Taylor Sheridan shows.
0: I tend to be, even though he's so gross.
1: The Madison, which Michelle Pfeiffer...
0: Watch the whole thing.
1: Okay, is in. Well, she was talking about how challenging the situation was when they were shooting, just in terms of the what's the word I'm looking for,
0: remote,
1: the conditions.
0: Yes. Okay,
1: she said she had to go to the bathroom in the bushes while filming the Madison.
0: Okay, well, that's no shame in the game.
1: I thought they may have had a star trailer there. Go pee in this trailer.
0: Apparently not.
1: She said it was all a little bit rushed for everyone, filming of the Madison, so there weren't certain accommodations set up. There's no bathroom, even the outhouse is not real that you see in the show.
0: Oh, yeah, that's right.
1: There's no AC, there's no plumbing, there isn't anything. But it's breathtakingly gorgeous where they were shooting. She said there was no bathroom nearby, there was no food, and in the winter it was cold. It was like, can we have a heater? And then in the summer it was like, can I get an umbrella because the sun's really intense?
0: Yeah.
1: But a lot of those accommodations not cared for or taken into consideration, but maybe it produced a good product, an authentic, real-feeling product.
0: Yeah, I think it did. She was very good. She is very good in this show, which I think got renewed for a second season.
1: Sounds like it.
0: She is a New Yorker whose late husband loved this area of Montana, and his brother lived there, and they would... So anyway, long story short, it wasn't her jam, but she wants to go back there to feel connected to her late husband.
1: Season two was already picked up actually before they debuted season one, an early renewal. But now I guess season three has also received a renewal.
0: Okay. Wow,
1: that's
0: great.
1: So you can
0: look
1: for more of The Madison coming to Paramount Plus in late 2026 or early 2027.
0: I'll tell you what I love.
1: What's that?
0: Michelle Pfeiffer. She's great. More of her, please.
1: Yes.
0: She's so good in this. And then she was also in that, oh gosh, it was a show I watched, So-and-So Needs Money with Elle Fanning.
1: Okay. Hey.
0: So-and-so has money problems.
2: Margo's got money troubles.
0: There you go,
1: Margo's got money troubles.
0: And she plays her mother in that. And does she? No, does she?
1: Funny, I haven't seen Michelle Pfeiffer in a lot of stuff, to be very honest.
0: Wait a second. Does she play her mom?
2: Yes,
0: or
2: she
0: is
2: does.
0: That Laurie Metcalf? Okay, because Laurie Metcalf is in a bunch of stuff now, too. And I love Laurie Metcalf.
1: She is so good.
0: She's fantastic.
1: All right, Michelle Pfeiffer trivia for you. Dangerous Minds, which came out in the mid-90s.
0: Yes, yes.
1: Coolio was on the soundtrack.
0: Dangerous Minds or Dangerous Liaisons?
1: Dangerous Minds. And in that Coolio song, we've been spending most our lives living in a gangster's blank.
0: Paradise.
1: Nice job, Donna.
0: Thank you.
1: Paved paradise to put up a...
0: parking lot.
1: Ooh, la la la. Right?
0: Yes.
1: That's a fun game I'm thinking of in the moment.
0: Oh, like kind
1: like of a word association, a chain game, because then... pay paradise, put up a parking lot. Ooh, la, la. Right? They do that,
0: yeah,
1: right?
0: Yes, they do.
1: And then
0: do.
1: You could go into ooh, ooh, la, la, coo, coo, la, la, refreshing, coo. The Lifesavers commercial.
0: I don't know
1: from
0: that
1: the
0: one.
1: 90s.
0: I could have done ooh, ma.
1: How about the game is this? You start, somebody sings a lyric, and then the next person has to do a lyric from a song containing one of the lyrics from the previous lyric.
0: Okay, to keep the chain going.
1: What would we call it?
0: Lyrical chain gang.
1: Okay.
0: All
1: okay.
0: Right. All right. Okay.
1: Good answer.
0: Right.
1: Good answer.
0: Come on, big money.
1: Right? Could that be a game, though?
0: Yeah. Yeah.
1: A fire. A fire around the fire pit game.
0: Sure.
1: Do you mind if I ask ChatGPT real quick?
0: Sure. Well, I'll tell you.
1: Five names for a game that one person says a lyric of a song, and the next person has to say a lyric to a different song that contains a word from the previous lyric.
0: All right, while you're doing that, can I tell you a game I play in the car?
1: Yeah.
0: Like a road trip game?
1: Yeah, that's what it'd be.
0: Let's say I say the name of an artist. I say Ed Sheeran. Now you have to come up with an artist whose name begins with an N.
1: Oh, okay, cool.
0: Okay,
1: yeah.
0: So it's not going to go EFG. It's going to go Ed Sheeran.
1: And I would say Noel Gallagher.
0: Sure.
1: Now you have to do an R.
0: And I would say Reba McEntire.
1: And I would have to do an E, and I'm back to Ed Sheeran. I've used it twice. I'm out of the game.
0: You're out.
1: Lyric link up, word wormhole, song chain brain, hooked on a feeling and a letter, and pass the lyric panic. See, these are bad names.
0: These are terrible names.
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14: ABC News, I'm Dave Packard. Growing controversy over President Trump's $1.8 billion fund of taxpayer money that could give payouts to political allies who claim they were targeted by the Justice Department under President Biden. In a heated meeting today with Acting AG Todd Blanche, some Republican senators fearing it'll cost them the majority. An Iran War Powers resolution was pulled at the last minute today after attendance issues from some within the GOP. There was outrage. House Rules Committee Chair Jim McGovern.
15: Mr. Speaker, further parliamentary inquiry. Are we not voting on it because the American people are sick and tired of this illegal war that is costing tens of billions of dollars?
14: A former Minnesota nonprofit leader sentenced to nearly 42 years in prison today. Amy Bach was convicted of illegally receiving $250 million in federal funds that were meant to feed underprivileged children. Succession? The provincial premier says Alberta will hold a non-binding referendum on staying in Canada. This is ABC News.
16: Hi, John. Why so glum?
17: I just got let go. The company's downsizing. This is the third time in the last 2 years. I'm done with this.
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0: Dawn by Talk 107.1. You guys, we are out on location. It's always an exciting day when we get to do this, and especially raising money for something we care about, which is food for families through Second Harvest Heartland. You can come by any 5-8 location and drop off some food. You will see a container in each one of those. We are at the Cedar location right now, though. But just to let you know, if you only go to one 5-8 club, there are others. So we have the one in West St. Paul. You can drop off food to Maplewood, Champlin, and we're at the Cedar location.
1: Yeah, we're very excited to be here. This is right down the street from my neck of the woods, so it was a nice treat to be able to just tool on down the street.
0: Yeah.
1: And we have a very special guest who's joining us to talk about this wonderful location that we're at, the 5-8 Club. Jill, is it Skogheim? Skogheim?
2: Second way, Longo, Skogheim.
1: Skogheim. And what is your role with the 5-8 Club?
2: So I am the president of the company. I oversee the four locations who all have their own general manager and do kind of all the behind the scenes.
1: You have the fun
2: type
1: job.
2: Of things. Not really, all the time.
0: The big boss is coming. Yeah. Cool. So I always was curious about like this particular location. In general, can you tell us like the history of this building?
2: Sure.
0: It's been around for a while, right?
2: Yes. It was originally a speakeasy during Prohibition. So the 5-8 opened in 1928.
0: Oh, okay.
2: And we have photos and some video on our website. But back in the day, there was nothing around us. It was just fields.
1: I was
2: going to
1: say, it's
2: here.
1: All like cornfield.
2: Yeah, this was like way out in the country.
1: Yeah.
2: And only the room that we're in now existed. That's an addition.
0: Okay.
2: Later on. And people would come in here, and then when alcohol liquor became legitimate again, we went legit too and started serving food and continued serving drinks. Then there are videos of weddings here. There are generations of people who have come who, you know, they're great-great-grandmother did something here. So it's kind of fun. We've been in the neighborhood for a long time, and things have built up around us, which makes it kind of tricky to get here because things have been added and added.
0: Yeah, but super easy to find.
1: But not only do you have this, you know, the history of the building itself, but also, I think, iconic Minnesota burger history.
2: Definitely. Right? We're kind of the put Minneapolis on the map for Americana food culture because of the Juicy Lucy back in when food tourism started to become really popular and all the Food Network and Travel Channel shows.
0: Yes.
2: People started learning about the 5-8 Club outside of just our local area. And the Juicy Lucy is quite famous. It's now on menus as far away as Thailand. It's also in Lima, Peru.
1: Oh, that's crazy.
2: People will send me photos of menus where they see Juicy Lucy and other places like that. So
0: wow, that is so exciting.
2: It's been featured in the New York Times.
0: Wow.
2: You can order on goldbelly.com and get us to ship Juicy Lucy's anywhere. So if you have your YouTube followers, they too
0: that's
2: can
0: to
2: get
0: know.
2: To have a Juicy Lucy.
1: Oh, that's good
2: Lucy.
1: To know. Wow. We'll have to let them know tomorrow.
0: We will.
1: Let's remind them.
0: Yeah.
1: That's fabulous. So you've got this amazing history. You've got this amazing burger. How do you keep things interesting? I mean, you know, you're not just going to rest on your laurels.
2: So we like to keep things interesting by continuing to invent new versions of the Juicy Lucy. Sometimes we'll use cheeses that we've already used. Sometimes we'll have new inventions. I think we're hoping that today you're going to try our classic and our latest invention that's just coming out next week.
1: Oh, my gosh.
0: Oh, twist
1: so we're getting
0: my
1: a little,
0: arm.
1: A little Your preview? Hope
2: yes.
0: Ooh,
1: can you tell
0: preview.
1: Us what it is, or should we keep it a surprise? Or?
2: I can tell you.
1: Okay.
2: So the feature for the summer is going to be a Caesar Juicy Lucy.
1: Ooh.
0: Oh,
2: so Caesar salad is kind of on a high trend right now, and people are doing all kinds of things. So we did a Caesar Juicy Lucy.
1: That's
0: nice.
1: How
0: so
2: the one that we're finishing up is a smoked cheddar that's been really, really popular.
1: I
2: so
1: bet.
2: American cheese is the classic.
0: Sure.
2: The kind of the big players in the Juicy Lucy market in the Twin Cities are all going to do the classic American. We also, back into the 90s at least, have done Swiss pepper and blue cheeses. And then in the early 2000s, we started to innovate with our Saucy Sally, which is kind of the 5/8 take on a Big Mac with the Juicy Lucy. We also feature that as a salad if you're trying to avoid the carbs. Or we'll do any of our Juicy Lucy's wrapped in a lettuce wrap instead of on a bun so that you can
1: cut calories.
2: Yeah.
1: Or be healthy. But so I like a bun. I'm never giving up a bun.
2: I wouldn't give up the bun either. If you're going to do it, you might as well go all the way. But
0: yeah, it complements.
2: Just in case they don't want to have it, we do have that. But so the way we keep things fresh is by having new innovations like that.
1: I love it.
0: That's very cool. And tell us, you know, when you heard about food for families, what attracted you to get involved with that, with My Talk?
2: I think everything that kind of has gone on in the community over the last several months, and especially in January and February, you may have noticed across the way today that church is still packing food for people that are in need and aren't leaving their homes or don't have the funds to buy adequate food for their family right now. And I think knowing all of that going on and how we knew people in our community that had needs, this was one way to get involved and continue to provide more food for families that need it.
1: Absolutely. And you guys are a part of the community. I mean, this community, but now you've got the multiple locations, so a part of those communities as well. People I don't think often realize, like, you can get your Juicy Lucy beyond just this wonderful location here in Minneapolis.
2: Yes, we have been in Maplewood, South Maplewood, just north of 94 in McKnight. We have the 5/8 Tavern and Grill there and has been there since 2002. And we have the 5/8 Grill and Bar in Champlin that has been there since 2004. It's in by Champlin Park High School and a great spot for people that are up that way. And then we have the 5/8 in West St. Paul that is located on South Robert Street, kind of the main drag of West St. Paul.
0: Nice. I would like to give a shout out to Linda, our waitress in Maplewood, who's always, she's always just, she knows us. And, you know, when we come in, she knows what we're going to order. I mean, and she's a real spark.
2: We're fortunate to have a lot of longtime staff
0: members. It feels
2: like
0: family.
2: That makes it be more of a community or kind of your place to go in the neighborhood. And we're happy to have that feel too. That's why we don't have the same exact name at the 412 to make them the same, but a tiny bit.
0: Yeah. Around. And it's so great that you're getting involved with community, because as Minnesotans, we all have, well, we at My Talk especially, and also our listeners, we love to help each other, you know, and being a part of the community, being a local business, you know, it's just, it's lovely to see, you know, that we can all come together and help our neighbors. It's just such an important thing.
2: We all have
0: to
2: do our part and do what we can, and that makes everything a little bit better for everybody else.
0: It's true. It's true.
1: If you guys are just joining us, we're talking to Jill Skogheim. She's the president of the 5/8. What an amet. It just sounds like such a fabulous title. I'm the president of the Juicy Lucy, essentially.
0: Yes.
2: And I spend a lot of time on repairs and maintenance and all kinds of exciting things that make us be able to make.
1: When there's a problem, they're calling you probably.
2: Yes.
1: What's, can I just like get real personal? What's your favorite Juicy Lucy? Just the good old classic?
2: The Roadhouse, which I think is a lot of people's favorite, is probably my favorite. I also like the Montana Jack, which has blue cheese inside of it.
1: Yeah.
2: I kind of like the ones that have more than just the cheese. And then it's not a Juicy Lucy, but it's kind of a cult favorite, the GCB, which is a garlic cheeseburger. It's a single patty, but that's the burger from where I went to college. And so it kind of, we worked with them and were able to make a pretty darn close version of exactly what they were doing there. And it kind of brings back those memories and everything, I think. So you kind of go for what's familiar.
1: God,
0: that's,
1: I'm so hungry.
0: Cool. I know. We need
1: We've been sitting here for just over an hour smelling all this amazing food.
0: Yeah. It's going to be great. I can't wait to try the new burger that you have.
2: We'll let you try the classic and the new one. You can see what you think.
1: Hey, My Talkers. Bradley here.
0: And on.
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1: Blind items are those juicy bits of celebrity gossip with the names left out.
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0: Dawn.
1: Gosh, yes.
0: What are we going to put in our mouths today?
1: Well, we are at the 5-8 Club for Food for Families, all to benefit Second Harvest Heartland. We're at the Cedar location, but you can go to any 5-8 Club and drop off your food donations, a monetary donation or actual food. And we are going to try Jill, the president of 5-8 Club.
0: We're not trying Jill. We already experienced Jill in the first segment.
1: That's a run-on sentence. Jill said that we are going to try the classic one, which we all know and love, the Juicy Lucy. And then they have a new one. It's not even out in locations yet.
0: Ow.
1: What did you just do?
0: I was trying to unfold this tripod and killed my finger.
1: Are you okay?
0: Yeah, I'm fine. Continue.
1: It hurts, doesn't it?
0: Mm-hmm.
1: Okay, so the new Juicy Lucy is going to be a Caesar, like a Caesar salad type Juicy Lucy.
0: Yeah, I'm really excited to find out how that works.
1: That is going to be great.
0: Interesting.
1: Yes.
0: So we'll find out. We have been talking about food, I feel like, and I've been smelling food, and then our wonderful Adam over here is actually currently enjoying a wing. Is it good? Give me a thumbs up. Yep,
1: oh
0: thumbs
1: gosh,
0: up.
1: Okay. Of course.
0: They smell amazing.
1: Oh, my gosh. And, yeah.

0: He looks like he's really enjoying it.
1: Yeah. We've seen other people enjoying their food currently. It looks like, what is that over there? Is that a chili? And the chili, good?
0: Yes,
1: good, chili?
0: Right. Good. That is awesome.
1: We got all sorts of people enjoying food, and we will be enjoying Shoot Fortly. I have no words.
0: This is something that's been a problem
1: lately
0: for me, is that I will take the beginning of the second word and put it at the... What's happening?
1: I
0: thought
1: know.
0: It was
1: I
0: just me.
1: I do that as a like a tick. I've done that my entire life.
0: Really?
1: Whenever I see like sign.
0: Yeah.
1: You know, like...
0: Is this... It's not dyslexia, is it?
1: Maybe, but I just spit it out. It comes out of my mouth.
0: Mine is like late stage dyslexia.
1: Okay, what is late stage dyslexia?
0: I mean, never had this before. I got old.
1: Oh, okay. late stage.
0: Early onset.
1: Late onset.
0: Okay.
1: So, for example, Coors Light lures kite.
0: Yes.
1: But you got to be careful when you do that because sometimes
0: it can sound
1: bad
0: dirty.
1: Words
0: I know.
1: Come out.
0: Yeah.
1: But there's a gas station called Phenomart.
0: Uh huh.
1: And Mina Fart.
0: Oh, no.
1: Anyway, we could just do this for hours.
0: Yes.
1: But we are out here for Down and Dirty, for Food for Families. Was that the last time we were out at a live broadcast?
0: No,
1: we did.
0: Besides Project Down and Dirty.
1: After Project Down and Dirty, didn't we do live broadcasts for something? Santa Stops,
0: that's right.
1: But we're down here for Food for Families, of course, benefiting Second Harvest Heartland. You can make a contribution online. Just head to mytalk1071.com. Or, as Dawn said, come out to this location for the 5-8 Club. We're actually the last live broadcast of this Food for Families experience. They saved the best for last.
0: That's right. And we know that Adam, our engineer, volunteered to do this one. And I think we know why.
1: I think, well, because we're here.
0: Yeah. Oh, and
1: obviously.
0: He wanted to come to 5-8 Club.
1: Okay, fine. Now, Dawn, if you were going to order off the menu currently.
0: Yeah.
1: Because she's looking at the menu. What menu item? This is fun. What would your order be? I'm going to be the waitress.
0: Okay,
1: Can I take your order?
0: All right, thanks, Linda.
1: Hey, honey.
0: I want some... I love fried mushrooms. So
1: oh, my God.
0: Golden fried
1: Obsessed.
0: Mushrooms.
1: Anytime I see them on a menu, I have to get them because nobody else in my life likes fried mushrooms. So it's the only time I can get them.
0: I like sautéed mushrooms, fried mushrooms. Any kind of mushroom. Yes. MC hates mushrooms
1: Spicy
0: so much
1: mushrooms.
0: That when we get a pizza... If one of the mushrooms touches one of his pizza pieces, he won't eat that piece.
1: He's anti-mushroom?
0: Very much so.
1: Ooh, I see food coming our way.
0: Oh, my gosh.
2: Juicy Lucy's are almost finished, but I have some pig pen egg rolls, which are another one of our famous creations for you to try while we get them.
0: Oh,
1: thank you.
0: My
1: that was
0: gosh.
1: Jill. All right, do you want to try
0: pig pen egg rolls? Oh, my gosh, and it
1: it's
0: has
1: been a while.
0: This yummy sauce with it.
1: Yeah.
0: Okay.
1: Looks real good. Go ahead.
0: Okay.
1: Now, they look like what? Like a little spring roll, a little egg roll, fried egg roll, little fried treat, little pocket filled with amazing stuff. Or they're probably super hot. Don't burn yourself.
0: Oh, my gosh.
1: Because they came out the fat fryer.
0: Oh.
1: Thank you for the napkins, Chris.
0: Let me see.
1: Do you want to read the description? This is Dawn's favorite thing, by the way. If you don't know this about Dawn, she hates reading descriptive food words.
0: Yeah. It's like
1: she does not like the word moist, crispy, or smothered.
0: So, a pig pen egg roll is fresh. Well, let's just say ground beef, okay? Because adding fresh to it's a little weird. Even
1: but
0: though
1: what
0: I'm
1: if
0: sure
1: it's
0: it is.
1: Fresh?
0: Ground beef, cream cheese, that's what I taste. Cheddar cheese, diced pickles. Bacon bits fried up, and it has a Thai chili sauce. I didn't even know these were on the menu.
1: Amazing.
0: I want these every night. Just before bed.
1: Just before bed. Maybe a couple hours early.
0: It's good, you know, for your digestive system to eat something like this before bed. I literally could eat this every day. All right, he's having a moment, you guys.
1: Well, I'm glad you're talking because I don't have to. I can eat.
0: I know.
1: I literally took that down
0: in
1: two bites.
0: Let me read the ingredients.
1: No, go ahead and eat it. I'll tell people.
0: Okay.
1: It's like super crispy. It's like it's not molten hot on the inside, but nice and melty. You get the salty from the bacon and the pickle, the little tang from the pickle. It all just kind of melts together in this warm, creamy...
0: I don't know who came up with this, but they need to be given a special prize.
1: Those are pig pen egg rolls. Ground beef, cream cheese, cheddar cheese. Oh, God.
0: Diced pickles, bacon bits.
1: And did you try the Thai chili sauce?
0: Well, are we double dipping?
1: Girl, I ain't going to judge.
0: Okay.
1: Do you.
3: I'll do the other end.
1: Okay.
3: Nah.
1: She went full in with her chewed up end. No, put it in your mouth. It's fine.
3: Hey.
1: I said you could do it. It's totally fine. We're friends here. Yeah. That's yummy. Do you... What? She's... Oh. Okay, now the good stuff, the better stuff.
0: I thought the egg roll was my microphone. That's why I was laughing. I started to speak into it. That's how much I love it.
1: Oh, wow. Okay, so...
3: You
1: want to
3: open
1: so
3: boy. You can see it in the morning.
1: We've got two... again, we've got two Juicy Lucys in front of us. One is the new one that's going to be on the menu next week. Right, Jill?
2: Yes, that's correct. Our new summer features come out next week.
1: And it's the Caesar Juicy Lucy. And then we've got the OG next to it, Dawn. Can we get a knife? Would be amazing.
0: Why would you ever cut into it? You know the rule is just to bite the side.
1: Okay.
0: You got to make a vent.
1: Fine. I'll
0: do
1: that.
0: Keep it vertical.
3: We'll get you a knife if you want.
1: No, it's fine. It's fine. Yeah.
0: I mean, I'm not even from Minnesota, you guys. And I know that.
1: I know. I just didn't want to make a mess all over. But I'm gonna. All right. So how do you want to do this, Dawn? Because we should do this one at a time. Which one do you want to try?
0: Well, I want to try the Caesar one first.
1: So again, this is it. Looks it's like a take it's on so a Caesar salad. It's actually.
0: Thank you, Jill's like, don't push too hard to smash it down. You're going to push the cheese out.
1: She's like, girl, that's a Juicy Lucy. Okay. Don't forget.
3: A little bite first.
0: Yeah, little vent.
1: Little bite.
0: Right.
1: Okay.
0: Okay. Bradley's going to
1: do
0: it.
1: No, you go first. You go first, Sadie. I'll describe visually what we're talking about since you hate descriptive food words. It's a Juicy Lucy patty, and then you've got the Caesar salad on top, and it looks like these yummy little crispy crouton things.
3: Parmesan
1: crisps. Yeah. And then on the inside, is it the right...
3: Is it worth a cheat day?
1: Definitely worth it. She's given cheat day. Oh, my God. She's going all in. Girl, you just about ate half that thing. Okay, she's making noises. I think they're good. Don't use the egg roll as your microphone this time. Use the actual microphone. I'll let you chew. It's fine. I think she liked it. She's putting up a...
0: It's a 10 out of 10 for me!
1: Is it?
0: Yeah.
1: All right.
0: I think that's my new favorite. I mean, I'm going to go in with the
1: classic.
0: Tell
1: me about it. I'm going to now eat it. As you talk about the flavor experience.
0: Okay. So we failed to mention this, but they also have excellent buns at 5-8 Club.
1: Thank you.
0: This is a quality bun. This isn't just some old cardboard piece of bun that you find in the back of your cabinet and go, that'll
1: do. Can
0: you
1: hear me chewing?
0: This is a quality bun.
1: Did you say in the backyard?
0: The back of your cabinet. This is a great bun, okay? And then the Juicy Lucy itself, what kind of cheese is that inside the burger?
2: Inside the Caesar is a blend of Parmesan and creamy cheese.
0: Mm. Oh, my gosh. Mm. It is. And then there's actual lettuce on it and then little crunchy bits.
1: It's like a little Caesar salad, mini Caesar salad. So I always like...
0: Oh,
1: and
0: let's
1: my friends,
0: get your chin. I mean...
1: Thank you. My friends always make
0: fun. What?
1: Okay, girl.
0: I had a toddler once. Thank I need you. To help you.
1: Whenever we go out to get burgers, I always get a salad and people make fun of me. And I'm like, because I feel like I have to have vegetables.
0: Yeah.
1: This covers both those things. So you get your burger and your vegetables.
0: Yeah. And ask for a fork because you literally have, with the lettuce that's left over, you literally have
1: a little Caesar salad.
0: A little Caesar salad.
1: That middle is so good. Like, you can taste the salt. The like Parmesan, salty cheesy. I have a salt problem in my life, and so the saltier the better.
0: I mean, he did order a case of salt to be delivered to the station, he has salt shakers all over. That people, I get defensive. I get
1: you're very protective.
0: I'm
1: of my
0: protective
1: salt.
0: Of your salt because people
1: it.
0: Will go, "Where's the salt?"
1: And, you're
0: and
1: like,
0: I'll go, "You mean Bradley salt? That you guys have all stolen." And that are about the office.
1: I did bring it in for everyone, but
0: yeah, I know. But you're very
1: when I can't find it.
0: Yeah, I just think people assume it's just community salt. It's fine. Now you have Himalayan salt.
1: I do. I've been refilling with Himalayan salt now.
0: Yeah,
1: because it's good for you.
0: It is.
1: It's got minerals.
0: Okay.
1: Mm. All right. The crunch on the Parmesan. So good. Do you want to try the OG?
0: Sure. It's.
1: I would definitely. That is something I would order. So we'll give you our actual star rating in a minute, but. Oh, we got to go.
0: Yeah.
1: Do you want to try that on the other side?
0: I will.
1: Okay. Food Porn Friday, Bradley
0: Thursday.
1: And Dawn. It's on Thursday. we're at 5-8 Club for Food for Families. Quickly, 0 to 5, 5 being the best burger you ever put in your mouth. Where do you put the Caesar 5-8 Juicy Lucy?
0: I mean, I'm going to say a 5.
1: It's got to be a 5.
0: It's a 5,
1: and not
0: folks.
1: Just because they're staring at us,
0: no,
1: I promise.
0: No, really. It is amazing, and
1: you
0: have to try
1: you.
0: It. You can't get this Caesar one until next week, but just come by and get these pigpen egg rolls and a Juicy Lucy.
1: And we'll be right back.
4: Where talk is fun.
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0: Welcome back to The Adventures of Bradley and Dawn. On My Talk, we're having a grand old time. If you just...
1: Oh my God.
0: A grand old time. I sound like 1,000 years old.
1: Well.
0: we are at 5-8 Club for Food for Families today. This is your last chance to come out and see us with a live broadcast for this campaign that we've been doing for Second Harvest Heartland.
11: Oh, my God.
0: And we just got to try the new Juicy Lucy at this 5-8 location, which won't be out at 5-8 until next week. But we got a preview. And then they just brought us the original Juicy Lucy.
1: Yeah, so we have a really hard job, and it's miserable most days.
0: I can't believe I'm being
1: days.
0: Paid right now.
1: Literally really paid to sit at the 5-8 Club and judge burgers.
0: And the Bradley's favorite thing is to talk about food on the air. Like, he is really, he's really into it.
1: Yeah,
0: you love, I love it. Food. You love it.
1: But let's talk motivated. About. So we forgot we had to actually have a break in between our food chat.
0: Yes.
1: And the previous one, we actually didn't even hear the break.
0: Yeah.
1: Because we're just yapping about food. Off. It was tuna, remember?
0: Yep.
1: So we did a taste test of the Caesar.
0: Yes.
1: Juicy Lucy. You gave it a 5.
0: Yes.
1: We tried, of course, the OG.
0: Mm-hmm.
1: Dawn, I'm going to put you on the spot.
0: Okay.
1: Which do you prefer?
0: Mm.
1: The OG Juicy Lucy, or the specialty for the season Juicy Lucy?
0: I think that I prefer the original, but I'm going to give that a 6 out of 5.
1: Whoa.
0: And then this Caesar is a 5 out of 5. This is great. This isn't just for people who like salads. I'm telling you, if you only eat
1: people
0: meat.
1: People who like salads. Like,
0: well, some people just don't eat salads.
1: Yeah. No, if you have a problem eating salad in your life, put it on a burger.
0: It's true, because that changes everything.
1: that will get you your, you know, intake for the day.
0: Definitely.
1: I love that. Like, it's hard to beat the classic, because it's just like the minute I bit into it, I was like, well, I'm home again.
0: Yeah.
1: You know? And the other one is amazing. I love to shake things up. Like, I have a hard time not trying something new, so I would definitely try.
0: Oh, yeah.
1: If you guys get the chance when you're out here next week or beyond this summer at one of the 5-8 clubs to try the Caesar, you know, try it. Go for it, because the classic will always be here. But if you want that classic Juicy Lucy, ain't nothing wrong with it, because it's a classic for a reason.
0: And I want to add that the Caesar, so it has, like, basically lettuce on it with the Caesar dressing, and then it has these Parmesan crunchies on it that are like, oh,
1: they're really good.
0: I want to have a whole bag of those unfortunately and eat those right before bed along with those egg rolls.
1: Why do you keep trying to eat things before bed?
0: Well, I do that, and I shouldn't, but I usually have popcorn, but now I'm going to have pig pen egg rolls. I've decided
1: right before bed.
0: I want to
1: eat this food, and it's taking everything I have not to keep putting food in my mouth.
0: Because we have to actually
1: talk.
0: Because
1: we have to talk. It's not very fun for the listener.
0: Well, I will say, we can say that they're burger maxing here at 5-8 Club. See that transition into my next story?
1: I like what you did there. Burger maxing. Okay. I think you might be onto something in terms of the obsession people seem to have with adding the word maxing to everything.
0: Yes.
1: Is that like a Gen Z thing?
0: It is, because there's this guy who invented the term maxing, looks maxing.
1: Oh, yeah.
0: Clavicular, is that his name? Okay, so this is a guy who's obsessed with his looks and wants everyone to be obsessed with their looks. He even goes as far as to, he augmented his jaw as a teenager to get a nice angular jaw, which is, I'm not even going to talk about what he did to do that, because it's not, don't do it, okay? But then people started to see the popularity of the trend. So now you see it everywhere, like fiber maxing.
1: Okay? I do that every day.
0: Do you?
1: Yeah. When you're over 40, you need to fiber max.
0: Yeah.
1: Well, you should all be doing it, but because we don't get enough fiber in our diet, especially if you're eating yummy things like burgers and, you know, got to add a little extra fiber in.
0: That's
1: that.
0: True.
1: Mm-hmm.
0: That's true. Sleep maxing is, you know, it's the maximum effort of sleep.
1: Does it mean just like doing it a lot or what?
0: It means getting proper sleep, making sure where you're sleeping is the ultimate.
1: I'm just saying, like, adding, when you add the term max to something.
0: Yeah, it means you're looking at every aspect of it and trying to improve it.
1: Got it.
0: To the maximum potential. Cycle maxing.
1: What is that?
0: It's a lady thing, and I'm going to move on.
1: How do you cycle, Max?
0: I don't know. Or maybe it's bikes.
1: Girl, You don't know?
0: Well, it just mentioned it in this article. But the point is that some people are tired of it. Guess which generation? Which generation is tired of it?
1: Boomers.
0: Our generation.
1: Gen X.
0: Yes, because, you know, we went into this, we went through all the trends.
1: Yeah.
0: People putting butter in their coffee. Do you remember that?
1: Oh, God.
0: Yeah, and then, like, well, you would know this from the gym, but, like, glute maxing is a thing.
1: What?
0: Where they're just working on their glutes.
1: We've never.
0: That's it.
1: Well, yeah, it was called, like, butter size. No, not butter size. What was it called?
0: Butter size? Bigger, better butt. I don't know.
1: No, what was the, like, all those butt videos?
0: Oh, that's right.
1: You know what I'm talking about.
0: Okay, let's talk about.
1: They were exercise videos, and it just was on, like, yes. Butt exercises.
0: Booty something.
1: No.
0: Booty size?
1: Nope. We'll get there.
0: Okay, anyway, think on it.
1: Buns of steel.
0: Buns of steel.
1: I knew it was in there somewhere.
0: Thank you.
1: Remember, it was abs of steel, buns of steel.
0: Yeah,
1: that's like true. The, you know, glute maxing.
0: Exactly.
1: Equivalent.
0: We've been doing this all along,
1: yes,
0: our whole
1: exactly.
0: life. Okay, so now there's somebody who wants to not max anything, but do minimizing. So they're not doing any of it. This is somebody who's totally talking about how they're not going to do any of this stuff, and they're rejecting all the maxing because it's too stressful.
1: Yeah.
0: And it's like you're not actually getting the benefit out of doing this because it's just obsession is what it is.
1: I think it's minusing.
0: What did
1: right?
0: I say?
1: Minimizing.
0: Oh, minusing. Yeah. Minimizing.
1: Oh.
0: No, minusing.
1: You wrote in the notes for today minusing.
0: That's what it is.
1: Okay.
0: Minusing. Yes. So they're minusing
1: there.
0: In their life. They are, you know, just taking it easy. And they just don't want the world to be obsessed because all we're doing is scrolling and seeing other people that are, you know,
1: yeah, anybody,
0: this
1: like,
0: ultimate.
1: I understand the idea, and I think it's really social media where you people get hyper-focused on a thing
0: mm-hmm.
1: or a trend, and then you do all of the things. And that's usually me whenever I fall in love with something new, like a new hobby or a new interest, where you're just all in from the beginning. And then you realize, like, okay, I don't need to take fiber at every meal.
0: Yeah.
1: I can just do it once a day, and that's enough. Because
0: exactly.
1: otherwise, weird things start to happen with your insides. And I'm here to tell you that's true. And then you will be sending an email to your gastroenterologist uh-huh. who will tell you to please dial back the fiber.
0: Okay.
1: Because that's not normal.
0: Yes. All right. So we have to give ourselves a bit of grace and kindness and not, you know, push ourselves too hard.
1: I'm glad we are burger maxing, though.
0: We are.
1: I do think that's a trend we should facilitate.
0: I'm going into
1: more.
0: A food coma right now. That's why I had a hard time with the minusing.
1: Well, I have a news. Or some news for you.
0: Do you?
1: We have a whole hour left.
0: Yeah.
1: So hopefully
0: I can get it together.
1: You'll get it together.
0: Yeah.
1: It'll be fine. Do you need, I don't know, a pick-me-up?
0: Maybe a soda.
1: Another pig pen roll?
0: If I have another pig pen roll, I'm going to turn into a pig.
1: I know. I kind of want to eat the rest of my... Girl.
0: You are a grown man who is 6 foot
1: but
0: something.
1: I got to get on a plane later.
0: Oh, you got to get on a plane later.
1: Yeah.
0: That's right.
1: And
0: are you sitting in
1: snacks?
0: Comfort Plus?
1: I'm not telling you where I'm sitting.
0: Okay. Wow. Sorry.
1: We're in coach like everybody else.
0: Good, good. Okay. Well, come on out to 5A Club and donate to Food for Families for Second Harvest Heartland. That is why we're here, if you just jumped on and turned the radio on
1: and wondered
0: or our
1: why
0: stream.
1: We're yapping about burgers.
0: That's right.
1: And looks maxing. I shan't be looks maxing. I've aged out of that category, gratefully.
0: I don't think you have, but that's fine. If
1: I'm
0: you
1: just
0: wanna...
1: saying caring about my looks.
0: Oh, yeah.
1: You know how you get
0: I mean,
1: to
0: you
1: a
0: can.
1: Certain age?
0: Yeah, yes.
1: And you're just like, you know what?
0: I'm going to do my best, but yeah. I'm also not going to put all of my money into this or augment.
1: Yeah, exactly. It is what it is. This is
0: yeah.
1: what you get, kids. I
0: that's
1: earned
0: right.
1: this face. what are you laughing at?
0: I earned the space.
1: I did.
0: Yeah.
1: Spots and all.
11: Brittany and Kendall.
12: We bring up a scenario that is early on in the dating process, and we all debate whether it is a red flag, a green flag, or a beige flag.
13: The person you are on a date with
11: openly farts and is like, yeah, that felt good. Or I don't know. What do people say when they fart? Yeah, burn one out. I don't know.
12: I don't think they say that.
11: Hey, guys. I'm not AI. Like, if you come, you can come meet me at the state fair, I swear I'm real.
12: Burned one out? What?
11: Yeah, that felt good. That was a good one for me.
13: Brittany and Kendall with producer Mike. The next generation of talk radio, where talk is fun. My Talk 107.1, everything entertainment.
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0: 5 second rule.
1: And welcome into another exciting edition of the 5 second rule, or should I say the 5/8 second rule.
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1: It's for the game today, per usual. That's Bradley Trainer.
2: Hello.
1: And that's Don McClain.
3: Hello.
1: Welcome in, contestants. 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
1: Insanely.
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1: Yes.
3: Thank you.
1: And if you would like to donate money to the Food for Families drive, you can go to mytalk1071.com and you can donate there. 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
2: Ooh.
1: But did you hear that, guys? We are only $48 away
3: what?
1: From $5,000. We definitely need to hit this goal before the end of the show. Right?
2: We could do that.
3: That's right. I mean, we have 7 minutes. We can do it.
2: Oh.
3: What? They're going to do it?
2: Thank
3: do
2: you.
3: A table
2: We've got
3: here.
2: Folks out here
3: oh
2: live.
3: Oh, my gosh.
1: Buy them
3: Thank
1: a Juicy
3: you.
1: Lucy, please.
2: That was easy.
3: Wow.
2: All right. And a new car.
3: And, wow. Yeah. And we also need a trip to Italy.
1: Yay.
3: What do you think, guys? Oh.
2: No? Okay.
3: Oops.
1: Okay, let's not get greedy now.
2: Yeah.
1: Everything in moderation. Let's get the food for the families first, and then
3: yes,
1: we can talk about
3: true.
1: Italy
3: Thank you.
1: Afterwards.
3: I got a little crazy.
1: That's okay. All right, guys. Well, as you imagine, this has been one of the tougher days of producing your show because I'm back here at the station.
3: Oh,
1: you guys
2: Poor
1: are
2: guy.
1: At the 5/8 Club. You're enjoying all these tasty burgers. I am salivating all over the soundboard right now, and so I thought this was what we should do for the 5 second rule. Let's just go through some of the menu items at the Minneapolis 5/8 Club, and you're going to give me three reasons why you should order them.
2: Okay. All right. Sure. That'll
3: really
2: be
3: difficult.
2: Hard.
1: All right. You guys can answer these collectively, but let's start with this one right here, guys. You have 5 seconds to name three reasons why people should order the Pig Pen Egg Rolls from the 5/8 Club.
3: I mean, bacon, cream cheese.
2: Dill pickle.
3: The sauce.
2: Golden
3: the
2: brown.
3: The fresh crispy, ground beef.
2: Ground beef.
1: Freshly ground beef.
2: You're just spitting words.
1: By the way.
2: What'd you say?
1: Freshly ground beef.
2: Yes,
1: by the
2: it was
1: way.
2: Freshly ground, according to the menu.
3: Yes.
1: Locally sourced artisanal
2: Locally
1: ground
2: sourced
1: beef.
2: Artisanal ground beef.
1: Yes. Yeah, so the Pig Pen egg rolls, it's their fresh ground beef, a cream cheese.
3: Brief!
1: Boxers or briefs?
2: I don't want to hear about your fresh ground briefs.
1: Nope. Cheddar cheese, diced pickles, and bacon bits all wrapped up and fried until golden crispy brown.
2: Oh, they were real good, y'all.
3: If you, the minute you bite into it, you'll go, oh my gosh.
2: Mm-hmm. Think about like a, what, like a it, like a cross between an egg roll and a taquito filled with cream cheese and bacon and pickle.
1: That sounds delicious. You know what else sounds delicious, guys? Hitting
3: what?
1: $5,000 for the food for
3: Woo!
1: Food. Officially met our
3: Thank
1: goal.
3: You.
1: Thank you.
2: Thank
3: that
2: you.
3: Was so cool. You guys did it. Thank you for coming out. We're talking to a table right here at the 5/8 Club.
2: Yeah.
3: Thank you.
1: All
3: and
1: right.
3: You can still donate more.
1: Yes,
3: I'm
1: going to
3: get greedy.
2: No, there's no limit.
3: Let's get to 6,000.
1: Why not?
2: Why
1: Absolutely.
2: Not?
1: And by the way, folks, you can still drop off food donations, and we are accepting monetary donations through tomorrow as well.
2: Don't take cash.
1: Yeah, just because the broadcasts are wrapping up today doesn't mean you can't still contribute to this fundraiser for us. So,
3: yes.
1: All right, let's get to another menu item from the 5/8 Club in Minneapolis. All right, we got to an appetizer, but let's get to the main course. Let's get to those Juicy Lucy's, guys. You have 5 seconds. Name three reasons people should order the Saucy Sally Juicy Lucy.
2: Oh, because it's better than any Big Mac you've ever put in your mouth.
3: Oh, yeah. Thousand Island dressing, fresh ground beef.
2: Fresh cranberry. Fresh cranberry.
1: Yep, the Saucy Sally is stuffed with American cheese and their secret sauce, and then topped with shredded lettuce, raw onions, some more American cheese, and a smear of Thousand Island
2: cheese?
1: Dressing.
3: Ooh.
1: Not Malo's, don't worry, just more. Schmore.
2: Okay,
3: Schmore.
2: Not schmores. I was like, they're doing s'mores, cheddar cheese, or mozzarella cheese.
3: Oh,
2: that'd be kind of nasty.
3: I don't want to know about that.
1: Well, maybe there's some potential with this next Juicy Lucy we're going to talk about, guys. You have 5 seconds to name three reasons why people should order the PB&J Juicy Lucy from the 5/8 Club.
2: Oh, this is amazing. Peanut butter.
3: American cheese.
2: Strawberry jam.
3: Yeah.
2: This actually sounds amazing. It's giving me, there's another, it's not a Juicy Lucy, but there's another burger I like, which has like pepper jack cheese and peanut butter.
3: Yeah.
2: So I love the combo of peanut butter
3: if
2: on
3: it. If you've never had peanut butter on a burger. Try it's it. It's good. Here.
2: Especially, I like this one because strawberry jam will give you a little bit of sweet.
3: Yeah.
2: You know?
0: Mm-hmm.
2: Yeah. Yeah. I know it's not for everyone. It's going to be an acquired taste, but I would try it.
3: Yes.
2: Mm-hmm. Yeah.
1: Absolutely. I'm sure that strawberry jam is delicious,
2: and
1: too.
2: I love that the peanut butter's inside.
1: Mm-hmm.
2: Gets with the cheese.
3: Yeah.
2: Yeah.
3: Oh, yeah.
1: Love it, love it,
2: so
1: love
2: it's like
1: it.
2: Warm, creamy, salty, peanutty.
3: Ooh, yeah.
1: Yummy, yummy. Man, I'm really hungry.
2: Stormer.
3: I think that someone's going to bring you, right?
1: I don't know.
3: No, I don't know.
1: Oh, yeah, don't get my hopes up. Like
2: don't be getting his hopes up, girl.
3: Sorry. Sorry.
1: All right, let's move on.
2: It's called DoorDash.
1: I'm a grown man. I can go get a 5-8
2: yes,
1: Club
2: you
1: Juicy
2: can.
1: Lucy whenever I want.
2: And you should.
1: Mm-hmm. As you all should who are listening right now. Thank you so much for doing so. All right, on to the next Juicy Lucy, guys. You have 5 seconds to name three reasons why people should order the Roadhouse Burger Juicy Lucy from the 5-8 Club.
3: Oh, my gosh. It has that 5-8 sauce on it.
2: Bacon. I think there's a big old onion ring on top.
3: Yeah.
1: And according to the website, this burger is a staff favorite. So,
2: Well, we know it's President Jill's favorite.
3: That's right.
2: Yeah.
3: She told
2: she
3: us
2: loves
3: that
2: the
3: earlier.
2: Roadhouse. I mean, there's nothing wrong with that burger.
3: Mm-hmm.
1: Not at all.
3: No.
1: Not at all.
2: We
1: Patrick
2: eat two burgers, and I'm still thinking about, like, oh, I could go for another burger.
3: That's correct.
1: Well, you got the airport coming up. You could grab a burger at the airport.
2: Yeah.
3: It's just not going to be the same,
2: it's
3: Stormer.
2: It's not going to be the same.
1: Are you going to get any good food at the airport? Are you excited for any airport meals at all on your trip?
2: I usually pack snacks because I'm cheap.
1: Does the Houston airport have a Bojangles?
2: I don't think so.
1: Okay.
2: But and I will look. I bet they have a Shipley's.
1: Okay, good
2: donuts.
3: I got scared for a second.
2: Shipley's.
3: Yeah. I was like, whoa,
2: donuts.
3: What?
2: Shipley's.
3: Okay.
2: It's real
1: believe
2: good
1: it
2: donuts.
1: Okay. All right, guys, on to our...
2: Shipley's, believe it or not, donuts. That would be kind of amazing.
1: All right, guys, on to our next Juicy Lucy from the 5-8 Club. You have 5 seconds to name three reasons people should order the Buffalo Chicken Juicy Lucy.
3: Oh, blue cheese, of course.
2: Oh, and it's ground chicken. And it's got that pepper jack cheese, too.
3: Yes, and buffalo sauce.
2: Ooh, I like that. I've never had that one.
3: Mm.
1: Yeah, that's one of their newer ones, it says on the menu.
3: It's a chicken burger.
2: Yeah, that's what I said. It's ground up chicken.
3: Yeah. Mm-hmm. I didn't hear that. I just...
2: No, you weren't listening
3: to
2: me. It's fine.
1: All right, guys. I think we have
3: it's late in the day.
1: Yeah, that's about... We're wrapping things up. I get it. We have time for one more Juicy Lucy, guys. You have 5 seconds. Name three reasons people should order the Montana Jack Burger Juicy Lucy.
3: Ooh.
2: Come on, Jack.
3: We've got Heinz 57 sauce,
2: Chipotle mayo, and they even have shredded lettuce.
3: And onion straws.
1: I'm hungry.
2: Stormer, go find yourself a Juicy Lucy.
1: Okay.
2: Probably at the 5-8 Club, one of four locations. Thank you to the 5-8 Club for having us out for our live broadcast. Thank you to Second Harvest Heartland for partnering with us for Food for Families. 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We'll be back tomorrow. Thanks for being with us.
3: Bye.
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16: ABC News, I'm Dave Packer. More Republicans on Capitol Hill objecting to President Trump's $1.8 billion fund that could give payouts to those who claim they were targeted by federal prosecutors. Acting Attorney General Todd Blanche scrambled to Capitol Hill to speak with Republicans.
17: And it's not clear if they had any assurances from the acting attorney general about how this could be tweaked or changed. But lawmakers who were leaving were expressing frustration with how that meeting went. And sounds like he certainly got an earful, what we've been hearing in public comments from Republicans even over the last 24 hours, that they're very frustrated with this.
16: ABC's Karen Travers, 41-year-old NASCAR legend Kyle Busch died after his family said he was undergoing treatment due to a severe illness. Stephen Colbert hosting the final episode of The Late Show Thursday night.
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16: His final guest, Paul McCartney. This is ABC News.
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0: On this Thursday, May 21st, 2026. What's up, everybody? Welcome to the Jason Matheson Show. I'm Jace, and right over there, say hello to America's buddy. It's the one and only Colleen Lindstrom.
1: Oh, good morning, buddies.
0: Good morning. And right over there, she's the pride of Daytona Beach. Say hi to Holly Roberts.
2: Spring break forever, baby.
1: Mm-hmm. I like your thong.
2: Thank you.
0: Oh. Thong,
1: I mean,
0: talk.
1: It's a little chilly for it, but I'm not. Who am I to judge?
0: Yeah, what the hell's up with this weather? Truly.
1: I'm not into
0: really?
1: It.
0: Really? I'm not into this at all. Mm-mm. And it's going to be not great Friday, Saturday of this holiday weekend. It won't get good-ish until Sunday, Monday, which I'll take because we always have, I don't want to say always, but we don't always have the greatest climate for Memorial Day weekends around these parts.
1: This is true.
0: I have worn sweatshirts on Memorial Day up at the lake.
1: Mm-hmm.
0: More often than I want to talk about. But unless it's gotten better, which I don't think it has.
2: No.
0: Friday, no.
2: But then a switch flips, and on Sunday it will be 80 and partly cloudy.
0: Just like the Earther.
2: Mm-hmm.
0: Just like the Earther. 80 and partly cloudy. Yeah, look at that, Holly. Look at that switch. Mother Nature really does have that switch, man.
1: Mm-hmm.
0: I've always said that after the fair. The last day of the fair,
1: mm-hmm.
0: The next day, I think Mother Nature goes into her basement, goes into her mechanical room, and just flips a switch, and then it goes down to 50.
1: Yeah, she's like, we're done with this furnace.
0: We're done. We shan't be doing the furnace anymore.
1: Mm.
0: Yeah, look at that. Okay. Anyway.
1: Are we in the countdown to the state fair yet?
2: No.
1: Okay, sorry.
2: No,
1: I just,
2: no.
1: Guys, I'm a little rusty. I saw somebody said something about it yesterday. He's hissing at me like I'm a child at the salad bar.
0: Ollie's hissing too.
2: I did hiss.
1: Okay.
2: Memorial Day weekend.
0: And she's bringing up the fair.
2: No, not to be fair.
0: About the fair? Mm-hmm. Get it?
2: The Minnesota State Fair, starting today, through the 24th, is holding their kickoff to summer at the fair situation at the Minnesota State Fairgrounds.
1: So some people are counting down,
2: but we're not counting down until after the weekend is over.
1: Yeah. Okay, all right.
0: Good.
1: I'm rusty. Like I said, I'm rusty.
0: That's right. You're right.
1: I'm a little rusty.
2: I did have this feeling though.
1: What?
0: What did you have the feeling?
1: What feeling
0: did you have?
2: That it's almost June.
0: Yeah.
2: And then that means we're halfway to the holiday season.
0: No, what are you doing?
1: I don't want to play math games this morning. I'm not interested.
3: Something's cooly around here.
2: I know, Elmer Fudd.
0: What do you mean it's halfway to the Holly?
2: I was like, do I have to start budgeting now? Oh god, no.
0: Well, you did it.
2: I know.
0: You did it.
2: I know.
1: I'm deleting the last 2 minutes of the show.
0: Oh, okay. For the podcast?
1: No, just from life.
0: Oh, for history. Oh.
1: So for everybody who is listening, please, mm-hmm. everybody join me in deleting the last 2 minutes. Thank you.
2: Do we have that magical sound effect? The harp?
1: We got to find that.
0: Absolutely do. Here we go. I have it.
1: Thank you. Good morning.
0: We'll go right into beveraging.
1: Yeah.
0: How about that?
1: Let's do that.
0: Let's beverage, everybody. You enjoying the beverage music today?
1: Mm-hmm. Is this a new one?
4: Mm-hmm.
1: This one has like a little White Lotus kind of vibe to it.
0: Or Lake Tahoe in the 60s.
1: Oh, that sounds nice too.
0: Boating
1: mm-hmm.
0: on Tahoe in the 60s.
2: That ski chalet party in the original Pink Panther.
0: Yep. It right here. Mm. Cheers, everybody.
1: Cheers.
2: Cheers.
0: I'm back to my watermelon. No, this is my strawberry liquid IV.
1: Mm. Mm. So what would you say is your favorite so far on your liquid
0: grape.
1: IV journal?
0: Or grape is great. Grape is great.
1: It is.
0: Okay. I love grape. Yeah. And this strawberry is probably number two.
1: Mm.
0: Yeah. It's lovely.
1: I'm creature of habit over here with my white peach.
0: That's right. You love your peach.
1: I've dabbled in other arenas, and I stick with the white peach. Holly, what flavor will you be enjoying today?
2: Today, I'm enjoying watermelon.
1: Ooh.
0: Oh, you enjoy the watermelon, Holly?
2: I like it. I pulled it out of my electrolyte variety pack.
0: Nice.
1: Really glad you said that.
0: All right. I thought she was going to pull
1: sure
0: something
1: where
0: out.
1: Pulled it out.
0: Where was she pulling things out of?
2: Nature's pocket.
1: Honest, I pull things out of nature's pocket all the time.
0: Mm-hmm. Listen to this. This song is called Life of Leisure. Mm-hmm.
1: I'm trying to decide if it's evoking that within me.
0: Is it? We'll decide. That's right. You're deciding. You don't have an answer
1: yet.
0: Yeah,
1: I don't really have an answer. You know what the world needs more of?
0: What? Love?
1: We're not, yes.
0: Yeah.
1: We're not getting this on this particular song, but I just realized at my daughter's choir concert the other day, I love a clarinet.
0: You do?
1: I just feel like clarinets don't get front and center as much as they should. You get a saxophone up front a lot. That'll happen. There's other trumpets. You put trumpets up in the front. But, you know, what's the song where the clarinet really gets to shine?
0: There are none.
1: I know.
2: You have to go back to Benny Goodman.
0: As a former clarinet player.
1: Oh, you played the clarinet?
0: I sure did.
1: Oh, God. I love a good woodwind.
2: So did I.
1: Did you really, Holly?
2: Mm-hmm. For like 6 years?
0: Yeah.
1: Didn't it bother you guys that you never got your spotlight moment?
0: No, not at all. No.
1: Really?
0: No.
1: I don't know. I like the sound of a clarinet. Oh,
2: there it is for you.
1: It just really doesn't get its due. Listen to that beautiful tone.
0: Listen to it. It's a hard-ass instrument to play,
1: I
0: right,
1: know.
0: Holly?
2: I actually thought it was pretty easy.
0: Did you? Of course
2: you
0: did.
2: Played the French
0: horn. You're so good.
2: No, you played the French horn, which
0: now,
2: is...
0: Now, that was easy. That was harder. That was harder. You're right, Holly. You're right.
2: The French horn and the oboe, those were the two most challenging instruments to play in band. And anyone who attempted to play those automatically, the highest honor goes to
1: you. I do also kind of love a French horn, if I'm being honest.
0: And that, and it's all about the tongue position.
1: Heard that. I have heard that.
0: Mm-hmm.
1: How do you teach that?
0: I'm not touching that.
1: Okay. Well,
0: very special classes. Very special classes.
1: Would it surprise you guys to know that I've never blown into an instrument?
0: That actually does surprise me.
1: Yeah, I never did that.
0: You love the arts, you're a dancer.
1: I played piano for many, many years.
0: See, that's why this.
1: But I never blew into anything.
0: Your mouth hole has never been on an instrument hole?
1: No, but I can fix a Nintendo game, though. That's the only thing I've blown into. Good morning.
0: Isn't that funny? Where did that start? That
1: how
0: we thought
1: did we all know to do that?
0: Why did we think that blowing into an Atari 26 cartridge or a Nintendo cartridge? Why did we think
1: it made sense?
0: Why did we think that would fix everything?
1: We assumed it was dust. It made sense.
0: Did it?
1: Yeah, I thought so.
0: Did it ever really fix it though?
1: Oh, I think I saw like a mini docu on that one time that basically said yes, you. We were actually helping the thing work by blowing into it. Because sometimes we would get dust in it. We'd be blowing it out and then we'd shove it in there and everything would work again.
0: Lord knows I love a good mini doc. But how in the world did you stumble upon a mini doc about dust in Nintendo cassettes?
1: Listen, I don't know, but I can make an educated guess.
0: Okay.
1: That I probably was wondering the exact same thing that I started this entire conversation with, which was, how did we all know to do that? Because
0: that
1: we did. Across the nation, it was a thing that brought us together.
0: It did.
1: Everybody was blowing into their Nintendo games.
0: Yeah. And before that, the Atari 26 cassettes. Until that E.T. game ruined the Atari 26.
1: Oh, Holly, talk about the landfill.
2: Oh, what about the Atari game? I don't know this about the Atari.
1: Oh, I thought you were the one that told me about this.
2: No.
0: No, there's a landfill.
1: Full of this E.T. Atari game.
0: Yeah. They mass produced it to such an extent, and they thought they were going to sell millions and millions of copies, but the game was rushed into production. to match the release of E.T. And when it debuted, it sucked. I know because I played it. It was horrible. And it was a disaster. And it ruined Atari. It basically was the end of Atari. But they had so many extra cassettes, Holly. There's a whole documentary about this.
1: Yeah.
0: And it's a great documentary. There were so many of these cassettes that they put them in a landfill. To this day, they're in a landfill somewhere. I think it's either New Mexico or Arizona, mm-hmm. I want to say.
1: Yeah.
0: And the landfill is just filled with millions of E.T. the Extraterrestrial Atari 2600 cassettes.
1: Oh, no. It is worth a watch, Holly.
0: It is a great documentary. Holly, you would love it.
1: You would absolutely love it. That's why, for some reason, I thought you were the one that told me about it.
2: No, I may have told you about the Garfield phones that washed up on a French beach.
1: You didn't.
0: You told me about that.
1: I am fascinated by that.
0: Oh, Colleen, you've never heard that?
1: No.
0: Oh.
2: Since the 1980s, Colleen, on the shores of northern France, pieces of Garfield television.

0: Sorry. Colleen, I'm sorry. Did I make you choke?
1: Oh, that was good.
0: I had an epiphany about bowling, and then I have a shocking bowling league update. And I swear I'm not overpromising. But right now.
2: Next month is Pride Month, and My Talk is gearing up to be a big part of it again. 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

0: We're so glad you're here. Welcome back to the show. If you missed an episode, we got you. We have you. Search for our show wherever you get your podcast and make sure you hit that subscribe button. Also, a new episode of Two Fairy Godfathers has dropped. 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Oh, thank you.
1: Thank you.
0: You're very welcome. Every other week. The fairies are tackling where to cocktail. Our favorite places to cocktail, because our podcast is all about adulting the Disney parks. Find it wherever you find your podcast.
1: Do Ladies, not bring your children to cocktail.
0: No, and don't bring them to Disney when we're there. It's time. I'm sorry. If you could do that, we'd appreciate it.
1: Leave the kids at home.
0: It's time for Grievances with Colleen Lindstrom.
1: Thank you. This is the time where I will air my childhood grievances to people who don't care. But I feel like this is relatable. There were four novelty phones that I desperately wanted as a child and was never able to have in my possession.
0: Okay. What age, Colleen, may I ask not qualifying, but foundational question. What age are we talking here?
1: I'm going to say like 9 to 13.
0: 10-4. Continue, please.
1: One of them was the Garfield phone. I wanted that damn phone so bad. I just could imagine sitting on my bed, cuddling that cat and talking into its back.
2: Really tragic you never had one, Colleen.
0: Shit, so,
1: thank
0: right,
1: you, guys.
0: High,
1: I feel seen. That was one of the novelty phones that I wanted and never received. The second one.
0: Yes, ma'am.
1: Which I actually wanted more than the Garfield one.
0: Yeah.
1: Was the Mickey Mouse phone.
0: Oh.
1: I wanted that thing so bad. I could not imagine why my parents didn't want that in our house. Or, I would have received it in my room. That would have been fine.
0: Were you a behaved child?
1: Yeah, I think I was a pretty good child. I followed rules.
0: Okay.
1: Obviously, we know I had ADHD and we never knew. But
0: I mean, there's that.
1: Other than that, I was, whatever. I think I was a pretty decent kid.
0: Okay.
1: But never was rewarded with a Mickey Mouse phone nor a Garfield phone. Next phone that I wanted desperately. Okay. Novelty phones that I wanted as a child that I did not get. I'm airing my grievances.
0: This is Grievances with Colleen Lindstrom.
1: Thank you. A Lips phone. Like the one
0: I know what you're talking
1: that Stephanie and DJ had on Full House. If they could have it, why couldn't I? Just wanted to speak into that upper lip. Talk to a boyfriend on the upper lip. That makes sense.
2: Lay on your bed on your belly, twirling your hair while talking into the
1: half
2: upper lip.
1: A mouth. Makes sense. Whoever designed that,
2: what dreams were made of?
1: Yes.
0: Right. Right.
1: And then the last one was the phone. Do you remember the phones that were see-through and had were they
0: 86.
1: Like Swatch phones?
0: Yes, they kind of, but yes, they were a design choice. We're talking back half of the 80s, yes. 86, 87. Yeah.
1: I would have traded my brother in for one of those.
0: And some of them had neon lights.
1: Yes.
0: They were illuminated.
1: I wanted that thing so bad. Four novelty phones that I never received as a child. And now, you know what? We have no use for those.
0: No, none.
1: So I can't. Yeah. I mean, I could, but I'm not gonna.
0: Ladies and gentlemen, this has been Childhood Grievances with Colleen Lindstrom. Tune in next time when she talks about middle-aged grievances.
1: Yeah, I've got more. Trust. Yeah. I could do this all day.
2: Would you entertain the retro handset that you can plug into your smartphone?
1: I've thought about that because my mom had one of those and I realized I would never. No. Now I just pop the earbuds in and go. So I think that ship has sailed.
0: I have a cousin gripe about that. May I jump on this?
1: Please.
0: Can I tell you, this has never been spoken before, said before on this broadcast.
1: Everybody lean in. You're about to learn something
0: new.
1: It's
0: not that revelatory, but I think personally, please disagree with me, the most annoying ringtone choice for any of you is the classic phone ring.
1: Hallelujah. Okay.
0: It is the classic phone ring because for some reason, those of you who have that find it necessary to have that ringtone at nuclear volume.
1: Thank you. It is
0: the loudest ringtone in the history of ringtone choices.
1: And there's something about the tone or the note that it lives at. And also, can I just also double down on this?
0: Please.
1: Some reason, when you are in a crowded theater, right after perhaps 2 minutes after they've told you to turn your phone off, that is the ringtone that signals to everybody that some idiot forgot to turn their phone off.
0: Yes.
1: That is always the ringtone. You don't hear the old Nokia ringtone anymore. Remember when that was everywhere? It's that damn ringtone. It's that classic phone ringtone. No.
0: And also, you guys that have this, you let it ring forever. You never pick it up on the first ring.
1: Mm-hmm.
0: If you're at a restaurant,
1: oh, gosh.
0: And it just goes on and on. It's like, Henry, answer your phone.
1: And you see, you know whose it is because some lady is rifling through her purse.
0: Yes.
1: And it's getting louder and louder. And she has no shame.
0: No, none whatsoever.
3: Jason, Colleen.
0: Holly.
3: When was the last time that either of you had your phone not on silent?
1: Yeah, I'm sorry. Is there a setting? Is that a setting?
0: All my electrolytes not on silent.
1: Maybe. Okay, maybe.
0: Yesterday, 4 o'clock. No joke. Yesterday, 4 o'clock.
1: Yeah, because for me, it's like maybe if I'm doing something in the house.
0: That's what. Yes.
1: But it's in the house. I said three words that matter the most.
0: Mm-hmm.
1: In the house.
0: The house.
1: I would never go out into a public space with my ringer on. Ever.
0: You, Holly?
3: Years. I never have my ringer on, ever.
0: I don't talk on the phone.
3: Me neither.
0: I do not talk. I do not enjoy it. I used to love it as a teenager from my Mickey Mouse phone. Sorry, Colleen. I know that produces
1: I feel like you just rubbed some salt in all my wounds.
0: I felt like I attacked you there.
1: You did. Thank you for realizing it.
0: And a Tiffany when we return.
4: Where talk is fun.
5: It's a welcome distraction.
4: My talk. Everything entertainment.
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4: Where's the beef?
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4: Hey, where's the beef? 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
5: You want something better. 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
0: This has been a My Talk Classic commercial. 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
6: We're right here, Rocco. Colleen can hear you. Holly can hear you.
7: Rude.
6: Welcome back, everybody. It's the Jason Matheson Show. I'm Jace with Colleen and Holly. And you, I have a shocking update. From bowling league last night.
7: Ooh, is this your Tiffany?
6: Yeah. Well, no, I had an Tiffany, but I'm going to do the fun. The Tiffany is good too.
7: Okay.
6: But the more fun thing is my shocking development. Shocking development.
7: Okay.
6: So to recap, I'm in a gay bowling league. It's the first time I've done anything athletic since 1986. I'm in the Stonewall Bowling Gay League, and our team is the Bold and the Beautiful. Bold spelled B-O-W-L-E-D, Bold it's and the Beautiful.
7: Such trademark. A great name.
6: Such a great logo. My boys, myself, producer Bjorn, Josh, Noah, our LeBron James, which is Luke, and Morgan. Anyway, that's our team. Morgan's my Scottie Pippen right there. Anyway, hold on to your wigs and your keys. There's like, I don't know, 20 some teams. Ladies and gentlemen, we got our almost just over mid-season rankings. We are the number one ranked team.
7: Stop it. Woo! Jason. Congratulations.
6: The Bold and the Beautiful. Even after last night, I didn't bowl great. It was my worst game of the season. Both of them. Even after yesterday, we got the rankings. The Bold and the Beautiful. And the Stonewall Bowling League. For the winter, spring 26 season. We are currently number one.
7: That is huge. What if you get a trophy? Oh, we're going to need to get you a trophy case just for your athletic trophies.
6: Thank you.
7: Because I know you've probably got a separate case. One for your broadcasting trophies.
6: Very small. Yeah, very
7: I want small you to have an athletic trophy case.
8: Mm-hmm, that's because this is just the beginning.
7: I am so impressed.
6: Thank you. I was shooketh. I had to read it 15 times.
7: But I love everything about this. This is a story. This is a story about a little boy who thought he wasn't athletic.
6: Mm-hmm.
7: And he found his people. And he started rolling a ball.
8: Mm-hmm.
7: And he became number one. It's like Billy Elliot.
6: Right? Only like with
7: Bowley,
6: no ballet.
7: It's like Bowley Elliot.
6: Bowley.
7: I'm so proud of you.
6: Are you a poof?
7: I'm so proud of you.
6: Thank you. Yeah. My dad didn't want me to bowl. He thought I was a poof.
7: Mm-hmm.
6: But he let me take bowling classes.
7: Coming to theaters near you. Bowley Elliot.
6: Bowley Elliot. Jamie Bell will play my father.
7: It's going to be great. It's
6: going to be great.
8: A tearjerker.
6: Right? From A24. It'd be the only one that would produce it. My Tiffany, I had it yesterday, and it's kind of an extension of the life lesson that I have learned from doing the bowling league. Slash, it's a small cousin to the takeaway I had with the Martin Short documentary. They're all kind of connected. The fun takeaway is to have more fun. But then that is connected with sometimes that fun is delivered to you in your life by taking some chances and stepping out of the things that make you comfortable, your cocoon, your routine, and doing things that scare you. It's such a cliche. You hear it all your life. But sometimes when you step out of comfort, you find a lot of rewards. But it hit me yesterday why this particular challenge for me has been even, because I was trying to self-diagnose why it meant, and it was spurred by an audience question from this guy in the studio audience. I do a Q&A with the TV show, the studio audience, which is one of my favorite times of the day. It's a really great chance to people scare me, but in this setting, they do not. And I'm not awkward in these settings. I hate small talk, but it's one of my favorite moments of the day because people are 99.9% nice and ask really great questions. And this guy asked this husband that was dragged to the show with his wife. He raised his hand. I go, yes, sir. And he goes, can I ask you? Because I had mentioned bowling league in that broadcast on that show. And he goes, why is it so special to you? Like, why do you think it's so special? And I looked at him and I go, wow, what a thoughtful question.
7: Mm-hmm.
6: And I thought about it and I answered him. But then on the whole drive home, I thought about it more and I did have to stop at Ridgedale. Thus, the Tiffany, an epiphany at a shopping mall. And I realized the reason this has touched me even more and I'm even more proud of myself is because this was a gay league. Let me explain. And I know this will maybe surprise some of you if you're newer to me, but I have bluntly never felt really accepted by a large swath of the gay community. Because one of the things that, and no community is a monolith, I want to be very clear on that. But for a lot of us, we feel not included because we don't look a certain way. It is something that I don't always love about our community. Entrance to certain sections of our community, the entrance fee, the currency is being a certain weight and looking a certain way and having a perfect chest. There are sections of our community that put a very high value on appearance. And when you don't look like that mold, you find it very difficult to navigate in the community. I have always felt that way from the day I got here. And again, that's not everybody. I've met some of my dearest friends are in the community and feel exactly how I do. But this is just my reality. So the thought of joining an athletic league, and then you couple that with a gay athletic league, it was something I never thought I would do because I would feel so judged. Because if you look around, like there's a Stonewall, there's some kickball leagues or there's softball leagues. These are really good looking people. I would never join those leagues because I would feel like, and this isn't reality, but in my mind, I would feel like I would be immediately judged. I'm not an A gay, as they say. And I know that surprises some of you because you're like, well, you got a TV show and you got this. It doesn't matter. It doesn't matter. Hell, I was involved. I was one of the owners of a gay bar for like 6 months. And I think in the back of my mind, I thought, oh my God, this is my entrance. I'll be popular within the community. No, it didn't help. So for me, this was even a bigger challenge because I entered a space where in my mind, I didn't think I would be accepted. And I have been. Everyone has been so nice to me in this league. And I have made an effort to just introduce myself to people as they're standing. I'm like, hi, I'm Jason, which is something I do not do. I'm pretty socially awkward. And the older I get and the longer I do these two occupations. And I know this seems like it's in conflict with each other, but I get more and more introverted and more awkward. Mm-hmm. So to step into this fear a primal fear of like a real fear of my life that I've had forever to walk into the space has been revelatory for me and has taught me a lot. So,
7: first of all, can I just say thank you for being vulnerable and sharing that? Because I think while people might not be able to connect to your specific story, there's probably a lot of relatable in there about spaces where
6: I hope so.
7: People haven't felt welcome. And then, and stop me if you feel like I'm putting words in your mouth, because I don't want to put words in your mouth. But I do just want to say this, because sometimes when you share a piece of yourself, and I'm not, you know, you, me, anybody with a microphone in front of our face, you share a vulnerable piece of yourself, the impulse for people can be to tell you the opposite of what you just said. Jason, no, you're an attractive person, right?
6: Yeah, yeah.
7: That I don't think that that's like what you just did was just share your view and experience of the world. And I just want to honor and sit with that and just say, like, thank you for that. And of course, I would love to shower praise on you for all the things that I think are wonderful about you. But that's not what this is about. And so just kind of the reminder to just like sit with that, the reality of like your life experience.
6: Yeah, I appreciate that. Yeah, it's not about getting the
9: Jason, you're handsome.
7: Right.
6: But it is. Because I don't think I'm Quasimodo. I'm not ringing
7: you're
6: a bell.
7: You're definitely not. Mm-hmm.
6: But, you know, I've never been that guy. Mm-hmm. Look, girl, I've surrendered the fantasy. I'm 51. I've never, and especially age and attractiveness are a huge currency in my community. Mm-hmm. I mean, you are a golden girl when you hit 30 mm-hmm. with my gaze. And any gay is laughing right now. I'm a golden girl, I'm a Dilophosaurus. Like, you know, so I have both of those things working against me. So to do this, I'm so glad you said that. You may not be gay. You may not relate specifically to what I said, but I wanted to share it because I hope you can transfer what my story is into whatever space you feel uncomfortable in.
7: Yeah.
6: And hopefully navigate through it, or at least try to, like I did.
7: Yeah. Like find the thing that puts you in the vulnerable, uncomfortable space and lets you grow.
6: Yeah. Yep. Because I have. This is, to quote Alphaba, I have been changed for good by doing something as seemingly silly as bowling.
7: And all started on a drunk night.
6: Mm-hmm. It really did.
9: Yeah, what an origin story.
7: That lick of courage is what made you say a fast yes.
6: Yeah.
7: And look at all that came from it.
6: Seriously. Colin the next morning, Jace, do you know you signed up for a sports league? I'll never forget that conversation in our marriage, in our kitchen. Jason,
7: why don't you check your Amazon shopping? Your recently shopped items.
6: And he goes, no, remember? Oh, no. He goes, check your Amex. Mm-hmm. He goes, you paid the initiation fee. I go, I did?
7: Yeah, you were like locked in.
6: Locked in. I picked out my t-shirt size.
9: There's no going back.
6: There's no going back, Ollie.
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11: 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How about Frank Zappa and Gail Zappa? Their three children are Moon Unit, Dweezil, and Diva Muffin.
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9: 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What's your hamster's name? Diva Muffin. Muffin.
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9: It works great. It plays great.
11: What's the one next to it? Dweezil.
9: Dweezil.
11: I don't mind Moon Unit.
9: 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You still there? Moon Unit. Oh, no. Moon Unit's not moving.
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6: It's the Jason Matheson Show replay, where talk is fun. My talk, everything entertainment. Back to the proceedings. I'm Jace. There's Colleen, there's Holly, there's you. Thank you. A beetle got kicked off of Reddit.
7: Yes.
6: Am I right on this, Colleen?
7: This is correct. Not an insect.
6: No.
7: But.
6: Like the beetle.
7: Like Sir Paul McCartney.
6: Yeah.
7: I feel like we've been McCartney heavy recently, but you know what? Somebody's got to be.
9: He's got a new album out.
7: Exactly. We're talking about him.
6: Yeah.
7: So this actually happened in early April. I don't know. I don't know how I missed this. And actually, the article that I was reading about this was actually published on April 1st, which is way over a month ago, but was April Fool's Day. And they had to say in the article, although this was published on April 1st, this is absolutely true.
6: Yeah.
7: So here's what had happened. So Paul McCartney, when he announced his new album, he played a very intimate set at the Fonda Theater in Los Angeles, which is a 1,200 seat theater. Pause for one moment.
6: Paused.
7: Because I need to just pull myself together at the notion that there were human beings that got to see Paul McCartney in a 1,200 seat theater.
9: Yeah, that was a hot ticket. And it wasn't normal people that got to see Paul McCartney.
7: Yes, Holly.
9: It was like John Mayer, Olivia Rodrigo.
7: Yes. To your point.
9: Taylor Swift.
7: Yep, okay. Let me read the guest list. Included but not limited to Olivia Rodrigo, Sabrina Carpenter, Elton John, Taylor Swift, John Mayer, Ringo Starr, of course, was also there. So it was a star-studded event. We did not have access to these tickets. However,
6: there were no commoners there.
7: There were probably a couple commoners there.
6: Yeah.
7: But they, I don't know. I don't know how they got in, and they won't be telling us.
6: No.
7: Anywho, so they had, so of course, because it's Paul McCartney, it's a big announcement. There's a no phone policy. They were like, check your mobiles at the door. Please no pictures. Kind of like, there was an episode of Hacks this year where Deborah Vance did a little show and everybody had to leave their phones.
6: Yeah.
7: Well, because it's 2026 and part of this announcement required some social media, Paul's people said, you know what? Let's release the professional pictures that we took from within the walls. Let's release them to the public and ask people to share them on social so that, again, there gets to be some buzz about this. It's a big deal. He's putting out a new album. Let's give people access to these. So they went to Reddit. They used Paul McCartney's official Reddit account and they posted a Dropbox link to some videos and some photos. And they said, share these with hashtag Paul Rocks the Fonda. I was like, this is great, right? Next morning, the entire post had disappeared and Paul McCartney had been banned from Reddit.
6: What?
7: Probably because they didn't think it was real.
6: Oh.
9: Yeah, like who would be doing that?
6: Who would be doing that?
7: Right? But it was actually Paul McCartney. Now, was it actually Paul McCartney? I believe that Paul McCartney was like, I'll just put this Dropbox logo here. Sorry, that was my Beatles impression.
6: That was fantastic.
7: I don't think he did it himself. But it was his official account. And it got suspended.
9: Way to go.
6: And you know that happened with AI. Like, you
7: know, 100%.
6: Yeah. There was no human that approved that.
7: Yeah. No. Reddit did blame the issue on a technical glitch.
6: Of course they did.
9: Well, what else are you supposed to say? Oops, we thought that you were a troll and fake.
7: Yeah, sorry we banned you, Sir Paul McCartney.
9: Sorry we thought that malware was going to be dropping in everybody's account.
7: Oh. Anywho.
6: Speaking of stories that are just a touch old, it's been in the refrigerator for a couple days.
7: Okay, well, we can just flick that little green fuzz off the side of it, right. Yes?
9: You.
6: We, the three of us, never made fun of. We never touched on. Did you see that viral clip of Jennifer Lopez waiting to walk out of a store until everyone had cleared out of her way to make sure she had the proper runway to walk out of a building?
7: You guys, sometimes so I just can't with her.
6: This is the clip that made me say that. I'm like, J-Lo,
7: girl,
6: I do like you, but you are a lot. Like, Mariah Carey is a lot in a fun way. Like, Mariah Carey is a lot. But for whatever reason, I've always said this, Mariah's a lotness, I think, is hysterical. J-Lo's a lotness is just irritating.
7: It's actually kind of embarrassing. Like, I get embarrassed for her.
6: Yes.
9: This moment happened on May 17th, and it's now May 21st.
7: Mm-hmm.
9: There's a source talking to a gossip outlet. Oh, they're hearing you, Jason. They're hearing your opinion.
6: Yeah.
9: They're coming back with, well, Jennifer treats fame like a business. Every pose, every angle, every appearance is intentional. She never leaves her image to chance. This whole thing, the insider said, it's branding.
7: Yeah.
9: Nobody in Hollywood understands an entrance better. People saw the setup before the final shot. Of course.
7: I want to just tell you what my favorite moment is. Yes. The very last person to walk out before she has her moment. Is a lady carrying a toddler.
6: Yeah.
7: And the look on Jennifer's face, like, hurry it up, ma'am.
6: Yeah.
7: Like, she can't with the, you're in my shot.
6: Just, how dare you walk in front of me?
7: It's so ridiculous.
9: Jason, this isn't ego. It's branding.
6: Okay.
7: It's
6: again a visual thing, and there isn't a lot of nutritional value to this story that I'm bringing to our table, but it simultaneously made me roll my eyes heavily,
7: mm-hmm.
6: and I laughed at her all at the same time. I had a dual reaction. I was like, really, J-Lo? You need to runway out of a building. Like, she just probably just paid her electric bill or something, and she just needs to walk out in a grand way.
7: Yes.
6: She went to get a stamp at the post office, and she needs to, you know, give me a break.
9: Maybe we need to be more like Jennifer Lopez daily life.
7: Yeah, from now on, everybody, I'll be waiting for people to clear so I can walk.
6: I'm going to walk out of Costco like this today. I'm going to walk out of Costco like this.
7: Honey, you're going to be waiting for a while.
6: That's very true.
7: I don't know how to tell you this.
6: Oh, Fix My Life and More. Hour 2 starts right after this.
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30: ABC News, I'm Dave Packer. A growing revolt from Senate Republicans over President Trump's billion-dollar fund that could give payouts to the January 6th Capitol rioters. Angry senators voicing their concerns in a meeting with the acting attorney general.
31: And it's not clear if they had any assurances from the acting attorney general about how this could be tweaked or changed. But lawmakers who were leaving were expressing frustration with how that meeting went. And sounds like he certainly got an earful.
30: ABC's Karen Travers stunned reactions from race fans after the unexpected passing of NASCAR driver Kyle Busch. His death follows what's being called a severe illness. Busch was 41. After a sinkhole near one of two runways at New York's LaGuardia Airport, the runway now not expected to reopen until Saturday. It's been causing major delays and cancellations. Stephen Colbert closed out more than 30 years of late-night history Thursday night, hosting the network's final episode of The Late Show. This is ABC News.
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0: It's a morning show that doesn't require an alarm clock.
7: 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My talk, everything entertainment.
6: We are walking on sunshine on this Thursday, May 21st, 2026. What's up, everybody? Welcome to the second hour of the Jason Matheson Show. I'm Jace. Right over there, say hello to America's buddy, Colleen Lindstrom.
0: Good morning, buddies.
6: And over there, say hi to Holly Roberts.
8: Hi.
6: Hi.
0: Terrific.
8: It really is.
6: Coming up, I have a Just Saying for singers. Then John Travolta is explaining his mime look.
0: Oh, gosh.
6: Mm-hmm.
0: I can't wait to hear that.
9: There's a method.
6: There's a method.
9: To his fashion
0: madness.
6: Madness. And then Fix My Life. Someone needs their life a-fixin'. And three unqualified people. And a truckload of you, unqualified listeners, will help this human try to fix a particular situation in their life. Fix My Life coming up in a little bit. But first, I have a Just Saying.
10: Well, I'm just saying.
11: I'm just saying.
12: I'm just saying.
11: I'm just saying.
13: Time for Just Saying.
14: You got something you want to say?
6: I do. Dear singers, dear performers, I realized that I didn't get to this on Monday. We were very busy on Monday. I went to the Charlie Puth concert on Saturday.
0: Oh, my gosh. Wait a second. Okay, what? Stick a pin in that because I do want to hear all about that.
6: Okay. Well, this is connected to this. I have said a version of this 7 times over 20 years here. Here's another way to put this. Hi, dear singers. Especially nowadays when concert tickets are the price of a mortgage.
0: You can say that again. Mm-hmm. You got to pick if you want to eat or go to a concert.
6: Right. Play more than one of your hits. Play more than two of your hits. I know that you want to sell your new album. I don't blame you. I'm open to hearing some. But play more than two of your hits.
0: Oh, no.
6: And also, produce your show in a way where your hits are not 15 songs apart.
0: Oh, no.
6: Because I'm telling you, you're going to ruin the rhythm of your show. You're going to ruin it. That's what happened at Charlie Puth.
0: Oh, I'm so sad about that.
6: I am so sad because I love Charlie.
0: He's incredible. He is unbelievably talented.
6: Yeah, I don't like saying this. I peace and love.
15: Peace and love. Peace and love.
0: Thank you, Ringo.
6: But I just also peace and love, balls and strikes. This was a strikeout. I have been to Charlie's show before and I loved it. I find him so incredibly talented. I think he should be a bigger star. I actually Instagram storied that out while at the concert on Saturday. I was with a group of 7, and every single one of us had the exact same opinion. Dull, dull, dull. And out and just unbalanced and just off. He played, I think, realistically, 3 known songs. And the rest were B-sides. And you could tell by the reaction of the crowd at the Armory, which, by the way, I love that venue.
0: Adore.
6: Adore the Armory. Great crew there. We were treated like kings. It was fantastic. So I don't want to be all negative. Back to Charlie. The crowd just was, there were large swaths of time where nobody knew the song or very few people knew the song, which will kill the energy in the room quicker than you can say Wilford Brimley wants to talk about diabetes.
9: Get your testing supplies.
6: That's right. He wants to talk to you about diabetes.
0: You are 100% correct. That is when I go see a concert, and we go to a lot of concerts.
6: Yes, you do. You're a live music fan.
0: We are big live music fans in our family. When they say, this is one from my new album that has not been released, that is potty break time.
6: Huh?
0: Everybody knows it. That is so frustrating, Jason. Now, the only place where I will give space for something like this is if it has been billed prior as something like that, right? Mm-hmm. Like, if you know mm-hmm. prior, this is really about the new album, or this is about some experimental stuff or whatever. If you know ahead of time,
6: yeah,
0: because it is billed in such a way. But if you just think you're going to a regular old Charlie Puth concert and you're not getting your hits, that's a lot of bathroom breaks.
6: And we had a friend that really never came out. She's still there. Oh, Lisa is still in the bathroom at the armory.
0: Lisa in the restroom.
6: Lisa at
0: the
6: armory. is still in the bathroom.
0: I will say, though, hold please for 2 seconds while I say, if there is a bathroom that I would be fine being left in, it is the armory bathrooms. They are so nice.
6: They
0: have like real stalls.
6: Yes. Yes.
0: That's all. Thanks.
6: And I mean this. I'm not trying to kick him. But you're Charlie Puth, too. It's not like you have a library of giant hits. So the hits you do have, girl.
0: Yeah, you better be singing.
6: You better be singing those.
0: Throw and people a bone.
6: Something. And then space them out. Every so often, it just lacked.
0: Ooh, that bums me out a lot.
6: Oh, my God, I was bummed because I love
0: so
6: him.
0: Sorry.
6: I, no joke, this, I don't, this sounds,
0: mommy.
6: I was going to stay in California. This was right after I did the Star Wars thing. I got there on Thursday night. I was going to stay in California and spend more time with my BFF Haley. I flew back. I left. I had Disney fly me back. I flew back on Saturday morning. Because I had Charlie that night. Girl, I woke up on Sunday. I'm like, why am I not in Malibu? Why am I not getting some tacos?
0: It wasn't worth the flight home.
6: No, I was actually mad.
0: That's a huge bummer.
6: I should have stayed with Haley. I should have stayed with my girl. Mm-hmm.
0: She would have sang her hits.
6: Mm-hmm. Yes. I was just like, really?
0: Yeah, that's a bummer. Oh, Jason, that's such a bummer, especially when you're really looking forward. I mean, and for those who don't know, Charlie Puth is actually a great follow on the socials. You really see the genius of his musicality. He is like a savant. It's unbelievable. When you see how he builds a song, it is remarkable. You really can appreciate that.
6: He didn't even do a lot of that, Colleen. He didn't even really talk. He talked a little.
0: Oh, no, buddy, you got to do your party tricks.
6: But he didn't do it to the extent that he should have.
9: Ooh, Charlie Puth is at that point in his career where the initial heat has died down a little bit.
0: Yeah.
9: And he's in that middle water where he doesn't want to be nostalgic yet.
6: Holly, you're so
9: he's
6: smart.
9: He's in
6: the middle place
9: where he's not quite ready to be nostalgic for people. He's still trying to figure it out. This is his awkward puberty time.
0: It is, and you can't force feed people the thing that you want them to pay attention to.
6: You just can't. So
0: you have to throw people a bone every twice in a while. You got to give them something to chew on, and then hit them with the new stuff.
9: Did he at least sing "See You Again"?
6: Yeah, I think. Yeah, he did. I say I think because it was so bad. I had to.
0: You had a nap time.
6: I had to really take advantage of our bottle of vodka.
9: We don't talk anymore.
6: Was it. I think the two of them.
9: At least.
6: And my husband, who was obviously there, he just texted. First question. Why is he up so early? But anyway.
0: Good morning. Good hair.
6: Yeah. Good morning. Good hair.
0: Because he's got to get up and make that hair look good.
6: Yeah.
0: We know why he's up so early.
6: Yeah, Colin with the good hair. Mm-hmm. Anyway, Colin had a really, but to Holly's point, maybe Charlie isn't at the point to admit this to himself. Colin brought up a great point. He shouldn't play the armory sized venues anymore. Mm. He should do smaller, intimate shows like the Fillmore.
0: Yeah.
6: The Fillmore would have been a great sized venue for Charlie. The armory swallowed him up is the best way I can put it.
0: So, I'm so bummed to hear that.
6: Now, I not everyone shares my opinion. I follow several people on Instagram that were like, this is the best concert ever.
0: Well, I think that sometimes when you, it depends on the level of fan you are.
6: Yeah.
0: You know, I can think of people where, you know, if they went up on stage and just tooted for 45 minutes, I'd be like, that was art.
6: Like, you know, Taylor Swift. She just got up there.
0: Yes, I'd be like, that was fantastic. Did you see that? Oh, Taylor, that was some of her best work.
6: Yeah, right.
0: There are some people for whom I have that kind of fandom. But, you know, then there's other people where you are like a more, maybe more than a casual fan, but you really know the things that you want to hear from that person. And if they're not delivering it, you're going to be critical.
6: Yep. So.
0: Oh, I'm so sorry. I'm so bummed about that.
6: Yeah, me
0: also,
6: too.
0: Also, do we need to send somebody to get Lisa out of that bathroom?
6: We do. If anyone's, if the morning crew at the Armory's there. Second floor bathroom toward the back.
0: Okay? Great.
6: If you can
0: good
6: grab our friend Lisa, she's still in there. We're going to take a break. Did you wonder why John Travolta is in his mime beret era? Holly has an explanation when we return.
1: Brittany and Kendall.
2: Another thing about Kesha we found out is she is geosexual.
12: Hence one I'm going to have to explain to Grandma at Thanksgiving.
2: I think you'll be okay.
12: Okay.
2: She's pretty much celibate unless she's in Italy because she'll have sex while she's in Italy.
14: Okay.
2: I don't think this is going to come up in any conversation with Grandma.
12: Thank you.
2: I will say to this, I'm probably not having sex if I'm not in Minneapolis because I don't want to go to anybody's house at this point. So I'll be honest, maybe I'm a geosexual.
14: There you go.
2: And to be honest, I'm not even having sex in Minneapolis. So I am just celibate, I guess would be the correct term, which you, I think your grandma knows that one.
12: Yeah, she knows that one.
1: Brittany and Kendall with producer Mike. The next generation of talk radio, where talk is fun. My Talk 107.1, everything entertainment.
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7: 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My talk, everything entertainment.

0: Welcome back. It's Jason Matheson Show. I'm Jace with Colleen and Holly. We're so glad you're here. Tomorrow is Friday. Tomorrow is the kickoff to the Memorial Day weekend. Tomorrow, we're usually in a good mood. And one more thing about Fridays. Tomorrow is also weekly trivia face-off where Colleen and I battle it out. It's powered by Trivia Mafia. Holly Roberts, what is this week's Thy Category?
1: This week's Thy Category is classic Nickelodeon.
0: Oh, Lord. Oh, Lord.
2: Oh, is now a good time to mention that I didn't
0: You're gonna
2: have...
0: be sick tomorrow?
2: I didn't have cable TV in the 90s or the 80s.
1: I thought we had a nostalgic moment talking about Nickelodeon, but now that I'm looking at the questions, I pray for you both.
0: Oh, no!
2: Literally.
0: No!
2: I did.
1: I thought...

0: They were going to go more 80s, 90s.
1: Oh, no. We're screwed. Is it like more present day?
0: Some 2000 stuff.
1: Well, here's where I might be okay. I have children.
2: Yeah.
1: And we had cable when my kids were kids. Because we already aired my childhood grievances earlier.
2: Yes,
1: I was
2: love
1: trying
2: that.
1: To make up for some of those with my parenting. So I'm still nervous. Don't get me wrong.
0: Here's my advice.
2: Okay.
0: Before tomorrow's WTF weekly trivia face-off, Jason Colleen, Google Nicktoons.
1: Okay.
0: Google the phrase Nicktoons.
1: Oh.
0: And you will find many wonderful hints.
1: Okay.
0: Many wonderful roads that will lead you in the direction of correct answers.
1: Noted.
2: Nicktoons. Noted, everyone. Follow Trivia Mafia. They have wonderful events all around the Twin Cities. And one of those events just might feature our very own Holly Roberts sitting on a couch on a Wednesday night. At 7, Luna and the Bear, right, Holly?
0: That's right.
2: They have amazing food. Amazing food. Okay, well, that'll be tomorrow's disaster.
1: Listen,
2: in our third hour.
1: Tune in for that.
2: Right? Holly is here to solve a mystery, right, Holly?
0: A mystery has been solved for us. Thanks to Hollywood icon, John Travolta. He's at the camp.
1: Wickedly talented.
0: That's right.
2: Oh, wickedly talented. Oh, we're in France.
1: Oh, bonjour.
2: Bonjour.
3: Bonjour. It is Jean Travolta.
1: Jean.
0: Jacques, or we should say.
2: Jacques.
0: He is at the Cannes Film Festival. He received an honorary Palme d'Or for lifetime achievement in world cinema. He also debuted his new Apple TV movie, which apparently is a load of hooey, but... You know, that's neither here nor there.
1: He everythinged that, by the way. I think he wrote it, directed it.
2: I think he gaffered it.
1: Yes.
2: Or gophered it. Or, yeah.
0: He even did the post production.
1: He operated the boom mic.
2: He made the movie poster on Canva.
1: Yes. He did using some AI.
0: John Travolta's aesthetic at the Cannes Film Festival had us scratching our heads.
1: I thought he was AI, actually.
2: Seriously.
0: He debuted a new look.
1: Mm-hmm.
0: And part of his new look was including, but not limited to, two fashion berets. One black and one white.
1: Mm-hmm.
0: We were confused earlier this week on why John Travolta was leaning into this look.
1: Yes.
2: It's beret life.
0: We now know why.
2: Mm.
1: Why?
2: Why?
0: John Travolta said that he was wearing his berets... Because he wanted to dress like an old school movie director.
1: Oh my gosh.
0: John Travolta was cosplaying an old school movie director.
2: I can't.
0: Like the kind that comes straight from Central Casting.
2: I can't.
1: Wait, so did he just like Google old timey directors? And then bought the kit from Spirit Halloween.
0: Actually, Colleen, yeah.
1: Like, is that what he did?
0: Yes.
1: Stop for realsies?
0: Yes. He told CNN.
2: Oh, my God.
0: He said when he went to the Cannes Film Festival, I'm a director this time. He said, you're an actor. You play the part of a director and look like an old school director. So he's having that conversation with himself. Well, John, you're an actor.
1: Oh, dear.
0: And now you're going to the Cannes Film Festival as a director. Well, what am I going to do? I'm going method. Here's what he told CNN. So I looked up pictures from the 20s, 30s, 40s, 50s, 60s, and the old school directors wore berets.
1: He did Google it.
2: No.
0: And the glasses.
2: No.
0: And I thought, that's what I'm doing. I'm doing an homage to being a director. So I'm going to play the part. Of being a director.
2: No.
1: Oh my gosh.
2: No.
1: Hold on. I'm Googling directors of the... What did he Google?
0: Directors, 20s, 30s, 40s, 50s, 60s.
4: So you could probably put classic movie film director.
1: Okay.
4: Classic film director.
1: Okay, hold on. I'm just doing a classic film directors. Okay.
4: You put outfit,
1: and Google.
4: Look.
1: And I see. Oh, no, there's one beret.
2: There's. You see one?
1: I see a beret here. This is. I'm going to give this to you.
2: Okay.
1: Oh, okay. I'm guessing he just went to this Esquire article.
2: Oh, wait, wait. Okay.
1: Okay.
2: Let me look at this.
1: Did it show up for you?
2: Okay. Yeah, if it does.
1: Yep. Scroll down. Just scroll down.
2: Yep.
1: Yeah. Okay,
2: and
1: no,
2: Maltese
1: I'm scroll
2: Falcon.
1: Down.
2: Scroll
1: but
2: I, down.
1: But still no beret. No beret. No beret.
2: No beret.
1: I'm no beret. I still don't see a beret. You got to get real deep in this thing before you get to the beret. Hold, please. I'm going to get... There it is. There it is. 1982...
2: Oh, God, John.
1: Ingmar Bergman appears to be wearing a beret.
2: Okay.
1: Fanny and Alexander.
4: So he actually Mandela affected his own wardrobe.
1: Yes, he did.
2: Yes.
4: Meaning that John Travolta misremembered what actual classic film directors dressed like when they were on the set. Or he had some kind of idea from a Looney Tune. On how classic movie directors dressed. And so John Travolta went with it, was inspired by it, and showed up at the Cannes Film Festival going method.
2: Bless his heart.
1: I mean.
2: Bless his heart.
1: Or he watched The Truman Show.
4: Yeah.
1: And locked that in.
2: Yeah. That precious little angel. Precious little angel.
1: Oh, dear sweet.
2: Dear sweet John.
1: Dear sweet John.
2: With his painted on beard. Which, by the way, I think that's more offensive to me than the beret. The paint by numbers beard kills me.
1: I just want to say to him, it's okay to age a little, John.
2: Just a little. Mm-hmm.
1: It's all right.
2: Yeah.
1: It's all right. You know, we know you're getting older, pal.
2: Yeah. Holly, thank you on behalf of our country for solving that mystery for us.
4: It truly was an international act of diplomacy.
2: Yeah, right? You didn't even need to call the UN. Yeah.
1: I think you are absolutely right when you say he Mandela affected the beret.
4: Because there aren't a lot of pictures. We just did a Google search, just like John Travolta, not finding a lot of images.
2: No,
1: In fact, there are so many other hat choices that directors wore.
2: So many.
1: That he could have used.
2: Yes. Did he think it was going to help him for this movie? Did he think it was a good luck charm?
4: He was channeling his inner actor. He is an actor. He is a thespian. He is a star of the screen. Big and bigger.
1: Okay.
2: That would be like us dressing up like Sid Caesar. You know what I mean? At the old NBC radio studios, you know?
1: Listen, you don't know when I'm going to show up wearing a whole different outfit.
4: Yeah, you don't know when I'm going to be dressed as Wolfman Jack at any point in time.
1: At any point.
2: Right?
4: Casey Kasem, watch out. Rick Dees, going to be in the fit.
2: That's right. I'm going to dress up like Casey Kasem tomorrow.
1: What is the Rick Dees fit?
2: And I'm going to do a dedication to a dead dog. You know what I mean? That's what I'm going to do.
4: Oh, no, don't. Please don't.
1: Oh,
2: this score went out for Fluffy.
4: Google it, friends, because we can't play it here.
2: We can't play. No. We can't play. That was a deep cut. I didn't just reference a dead dog to be mean. Mm-mm. No, don't email me, PETA. It's a very... I didn't just pull that from a butthole. That was a very specific deep cut reference I made there. This next one goes out to Fluffy. Mm-hmm. Here's Hall & Oates. Yeah, no idea. We're going to take a break. When we come back, somebody needs us to fix their life. Next.
5: Where talk is fun.
6: 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It brings me joy and happiness.
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2: 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My talk, everything entertainment.

0: That's right. Well, we're going to try to make it better. Maybe. Welcome back to the show. Welcome to Fix My Life. I'm Jace with Colleen and Holly. You've been submitting your emails. You've called us. You've sent us homing pigeons begging us to help you fix an aspect of your life. And we are here to help. And a little bit later, my talkers, you will chime in. 651-641-1071. But do not call now because obviously we haven't talked to the person and we don't know that person's problem. But let's get to it. Holly, who do we have?
1: We're joined by Nicole this morning.
0: Hi, Nicole.
2: Hello, good morning.
1: Hi, Nicole.
0: Welcome to the show. Welcome to Fix My Life. So we're just going to ask you, how can we fix your life?
2: Well, I don't know if it needs fixing per se, but I feel like I need a little bit of perspective could help.
3: Okay, well, that's what we are best at. We are adequate. We will try.
4: Yeah.
2: Okay, I appreciate that.
0: Well, go ahead and tell us your story.
2: All right. Well, I'll start by saying I work from home. I run my own business, and I am rounding out the first year of being an empty nester.
3: Oh.
2: My kids are in college, and they're just, you know, drifting in and out of the house like they do. But I do feel like I did a great job, and I continue to do a great job. You know, I launched my kids into the world. And that is, in and of itself, that is already a process, you know?
3: Mm-hmm. Yeah.
2: So I have sacrificed a lot to make sure that my kids are taken care of. And same can be said of the job that I've done with my husband, if I don't seem so myself.
3: Mm-hmm. Yeah. Noted.
2: I am a family, yeah. I'm a family type. I definitely, you know, put my family first. I'm a family first type person.
3: Yeah.
2: But now I've gotten to the place where I'm looking around and I am thinking, what do I want to do for myself? And I do want to do something for myself, like really for myself, because I've given so much of myself to my family.
3: Yeah.
2: And something that I've always wanted to do, but I had never had the time or the space for, I've always wanted to get a mini pig.
3: Oh,
0: I'm sorry. What?
2: Yeah, a mini pig.
3: A mini pig.
2: Mm-hmm. Aww. They just. Yeah.
0: This is a
2: right?
0: Pig of
2: exactly.
0: A different
2: word. I like that reaction. Yeah.
3: Okay.
2: They just speak to me. They are adorable. They're intelligent, and I've always been fond of them. We have been pet owners in the past. We had a dog. It was a beloved family pet that we had for many years, and he passed within the past year. And so that definitely has left a big hole in my heart. And I'm just ready to make room for another creature in my life, and I want it to be a mini pig.
3: Okay. Nice. Jason, you had a feeling? No. Well,
0: please.
3: I just was going to, I mean, I don't like I, this. You sound very resolute in your.
2: I am. I've done a lot of research. I've done extensive research.
3: Okay.
2: This is not something that is just a fly by night idea. I really have done the research on what's involved, on who to go to make the arrangements. You know, I have the time, I have the space, and I have the resources to make this all happen.
3: Okay, but you're here for us to fix your life. So I mean, because it sounds like girl's getting a pig, but clearly there's an issue somewhere. So what's going on?
0: What's the pig problem?
3: Yeah, what's the pig predicament?
2: Well, the pig predicament is that my enthusiasm for the mini pig is not shared by anyone in my family.
0: Your pig
2: None
0: prerogative. Yeah, your pig prerogative. Yeah.
2: Right, exactly. Thank you. My husband is against it. My kids think I'm weird for wanting a pig. No one in my family is supportive of my pig prerogative, of my pig endeavor. They don't understand it. They don't know why. But I know that this is what I want to do, And I've done so much for them over the years. Okay. I've given my life to them, and all I want now is just a mini pig.
0: Okay, hold on. I need to tell you two things, Nicole. Number one, all I want is a pig is probably my favorite thing a listener has ever said on the show.
3: All I want is a pig.
0: You're I think you're my favorite of all time. I don't want to overblow it, but I think you're my favorite. And number two, I just want you to know the three of us divide and conquer. When we get emails for this thing, we each take turns, calling the person back, following up and producing it. I got to tell you, this isn't mine. I didn't know what you were going to say.
2: Mm-hmm.
0: You could have knocked me over. You could have knocked me over with a paperclip the moment you said, "My problem is I want a pig." I just want you to know, probably one of my favorite moments of the week. Anyway, okay, now back to that doesn't help you, but I just wanted to shower you with love.
3: But this is the part where we do pivot to helping. So
0: thank you,
3: Nicole.
0: Colleen.
3: I would like to ask you, what is the outcome that you like? What is it? What can we help you with? Because girl knows she wants a pig.
0: All she wants is a pig.
4: But you're meeting resistance to following your dream.
3: Mm-hmm. Right.
2: That's right. That is right. And I'm just wondering, do I double down and stick with my mini pig dream or, risk annoying my family? Or do I listen to them and abandon my dream? And I don't know. It's just really it's tearing me apart. Mm. It really is.
3: Okay. All right.
0: Okay.
3: All right, Nicole. We got you.
0: Okay.
3: We're completely unqualified for this conversation.
0: Completely unqualified.
3: But we are all in.
0: Okay.
2: Oh, good. Okay.
0: So. Oh, Colleen, Jason, I'll give you $100.
3: No, I want you to go. You look like you were ready.
0: Okay. I think. I know you're a grown earth adult. You pay the mortgage. I think you follow through with this. There are compromises. You hear this all the time. One spouse doesn't want a dog and then the other does. And it means a lot. You had heartbreak involving. I'm going to tell you, you deserve this. I know some people might disagree.
3: Nicole, you deserve a pig.
0: My feeling is, and I don't even know if Colleen feels this way or Holly, my advice is you full throttle, foot on pedal. It's your house. You're at a stage of life where, life is short. And I'm not joking. Yes. I think you get this pig. You take care of it. You're the parent. You don't need to tell your kid, okay, if you get this, you're going to have to feed it. You're a responsible grown earth adult. You will take care of it. It's your house. You get that pig. Colleen?
3: Okay, so, Nicole. Boy, I'm really straddling the barnyard fence on this one a little bit. Because I will say, on the one hand, I fully agree with Jason. You are a grown adult. You have parented. You have mothered. You have, and it's not like you, and you said this yourself, you're not going into this with your eyes shut. You've done your research. So I don't have to tell you mini pig facts. You already probably know them. Like, for example, an emailer also has already weighed in on this, no pun intended. Those mini pigs ain't mini. They can top 300 pounds. So, it's not going to be teeny tiny all this. So I can tell you all of that, but you've already done the research. So you know what goes into caring for this thing and you're going to care for it. That's my first thought. My second thought is there are other people that do live in your house. And so they do kind of have to get on board somehow. I don't know. I'm at a loss. I feel like we got to call in the big guns with the listeners.
0: But before we do that, Nicole, Holly, I'm dying to know what you think.
4: Nicole, I think you should get the pig. I think that your family will embrace a new member of the family. And it may not look the way that they thought it would. And especially with your husband, I bet, here's the thing, and this is what happens all the time. You're like, the husband is resistant to getting a cat. Okay, they don't want the
3: this
4: cat.
3: This is true, actually. I can. This is relatable. Go on, Polly.
4: They don't want the cat. They're resistant to the cat. They never wanted a cat. Get the cat away from me.
3: And then the cat becomes theirs.
4: Yeah. And then the cat makes the husband their human.
3: Mm-hmm.
4: I have a feeling that that's going to be the same.
0: Yeah.
2: Yeah. Mm.
3: Well, I think we're pig pushers.
2: I love it.
0: Well, you've heard from us now, and now we want to hear from you. 651-641-1071, 651-641-1071. Plus, you can email us if you don't want to call. 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Let us know. When we come back, we're going to solve this pig predicament.
5: Morning, sunshine.
6: What is the girl turkey? Is she a Tammy? What is she? We'll call her Tammy.
7: Tammy?
6: I know the guy is a Tom. What's the girl? What's the lady?
7: Tammy?
6: I don't know. What is she? What's her name?
4: A hen.
6: Oh, it's not fun. This is what the mating dance looks like. She's just laying there. She's like, fine.
7: Mount me.
6: But this is what's happening outside of the animal community. There are two teenagers standing nearby, and I'm like, do not talk to that turkey. That turkey's like, do not interrupt me right now. I'm about to get freaky with this gal.
7: With this.
6: And they're making noises at him. I'm like, you are going to get your eyes pecked out. I almost pulled over to admonish these kids.
7: Yeah.
6: Leave them alone.
7: Don't cluck block.
6: Don't cluck. Don't.
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0: 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Have we got a replay for you?
3: It's the best of what we did yesterday morning, here for you now. On My Talk, where talk is fun.

0: Welcome back, everyone. Fix My Life every Thursday. Today, it's our new friend. We love her, Nicole. She has a pig predicament, a pig problem, if you would rather. She wants a small pig. And her husband and her family's like, no. No, no, no. This ain't old McDonald, and we don't have a farm. What should she do? The phone lines are bursting. They're bursting. It's a full slab of bacon right up on her. Holly,
1: oh,
0: who should...
1: No, we don't want...
0: Oh, bacon pig. Oh, that's right. I made a bacon ref. You're right, Colleen. I take that back. Nicole is here listening to the advice she's getting ready to get. Holly, who should we start with?
1: Let's start with Emily.
0: Emily, welcome to our show. What do you think Nicole should do?
2: I think that some animals belong outside and a pig does not belong indoors. I am calling from the third leading pork producing county in the United States. Pigs belong outside.
1: Okay.
0: I love you so much.
3: I do need to ask, what is the third leading pork producing county in the United States?
2: Is the county of Martin.
0: Oh.
3: Noted.
0: Who? Emily, you taught us something
3: today. Emily, thank you.
0: Thank you, friend. We appreciate you.
3: I do. I want to give the stamp of authority to Emily because you are in the third largest pig. I want to just note.
0: I'm glad you did. We always joke that we're unqualified. Emily, qualified.
3: She's got some qualifications.
0: She does.
3: Okay.
0: Who's next, dear Holly?
1: Let's go to Melissa.
0: Melissa, welcome to Fix My Life. What should Nicole do?
4: As a mini pig mom, get the pig. I have a pig named Wyatt. He's amazing. He's loving. He's very affectionate. Super smart. Loves to cuddle. Get the pig.
0: His name is Wyatt.
3: Oh.
0: I love that name. I got to tell you, if I had a kid, Wyatt's a good name. Anyway, okay, Melissa, one vote for get the pig.
3: Melissa's
0: Thank you, Melissa.
3: A pig pusher, just like us.
0: Why? I love animals with human names.
3: I do too.
0: Aww. Holly, who's next?
1: Jeannie is next.
0: Jeannie, welcome to the show. Welcome to Fix My Life. What should Nicole do?
5: Oh, she needs to get Hammy. Get him.
1: Oh, Hammy.
3: Do you have a pig?
5: No, but I just dropped off my 17-year-old school, and she looked at me and she goes, "You're feeling too much about this. Why are you pushing it? Nope, get the pig."
3: Oh,
0: yeah. Because
5: makes you happy and you feel deeply about it, they'll get over it. Get the pig.
3: Life is short. Get the pig.
0: I was going to say, Jeannie, how would you handle that with your spouse? Like, if you, you wouldn't want a pig, but if you did, how would you handle it?
5: My daughter and I went to the Humane Society about 6 years ago, and I didn't send a picture until we were at Petco with a guinea pig. And I'll be honest, my mom used to do that to my poor dad. She would come home with a dog, a guinea pig, gerbils, but my daughter and I came home with a guinea pig.
0: Oh, that, and just tell them after it's done, just ask for a forgiveness.
3: And then you don't have a choice but to fall in love with that animal.
0: Yeah.
5: Exactly. Ginger sat there and she lived with us for 4.5 years, so.
3: Oh, Ginger.
0: Thank you, yes. Jeannie. Holly, who's next?
1: Phil is next.
0: Is it Phil?
1: No, it's not Phil.
0: Oh, okay. Phil, welcome to our show. Welcome to Fix My Life. What should Nicole do?
6: Nicole should get the pig. My sister used to own a pig in Woodbury in a really nice house. And so they are easy to train. And they're very smart, just like the other caller said. They're very smart and easy to train. Great pet.
3: Okay. Oh,
0: Phil, again, an authority.
3: Thank you, Phil.
0: Thank you for calling the swine line. We appreciate it.
3: I did not anticipate so many pig pushers.
0: I did not expect so many pig pushers on the swine line.
1: I'm going to go to our email.
3: Yes.
1: Sarah said, Nicole, to check city ordinances to make sure the pig is allowed in the city that she lives.
0: Oh, damn.
3: And I know that we still have Nicole on the line and that we're getting ready to go back to her, but I just want to say out loud, I trust because I feel like Nicole is my friend now. I trust that Nicole has done all of the research that is necessary.
0: Oh, and so agreed. Trust and believe.
3: I feel
0: trust
3: like this is a very, she is made, if this is not a choice that is like a impulse choice, no. This is a very informed choice.
0: Yes.
3: And I have decided I'm going to fall completely on the pig pusher side now.
0: Oh, because you were on
3: on the fence.
0: The barn fence.
3: Again, I think people are right. Like, it's one of those things where you, in principle, you think you're pushing back on it. But the reality is you're going to love the damn animal.
0: Well, the time has come. Let's put Nicole back up. Nicole is here. Nicole, you have heard from us. You have heard from our lovely listeners on the swine line. What do you think you're going to do?
7: I'm getting that pig.
3: Yes! Yes! Yes! Nicole and the pig together at last.
0: That's right.
7: I'm getting the pig.
3: Oh, I'm so excited.
0: I'm so excited. Okay, Nicole, were you surprised at the number of people that were on your side?
7: I actually was a little bit, yeah. I was nervous, but you know what? I'm also not surprised because I do know people who have had pigs, and I've talked to my vet. I know all about the city ordinances.
3: Oh my gosh.
7: Ready. I'm ready to go.
3: She's ready. She's already clean. She's got the pig picked out. She's a pig picker.
0: That's right. Yeah. Thank you, Nicole. We love you.
7: Thank you.
3: Send pictures.
7: Thank you. I love you. Thank you, everyone. I love you all.
3: Nicole sounds like she just won on the Prices Right.
0: Yeah.
3: I hope Nicole's at the showcase showdown.
8: She's expecting a pig.
0: I know. Now, Nicole, you do know we're not going to buy you a pig.
3: I just hope you know the paperwork.
0: Yeah.
3: I'm so excited that we have a happy new pig owner.
0: I know. I want a picture of the new pig.
3: You want
0: and I
3: a picture?
0: Want a picture of Wyatt.
3: Oh, I know.
0: The listener with a picture of Wyatt the pig.
3: Yeah, can we just solicit pig pics here? Like, if you are an owner of a pig, please send us your pet pig pics.
0: Please. To petpigs.com.
3: No, it's not really a thing. Seriously, go to mytalk1071.com, go to the show page and send us pictures of your pigs, please. Please, please, please. Please.
0: Oh, that was lovely. Fix My Life every Thursday in our second hour right here on our show. Hey, new episode of Two Fairy Godfathers has dropped. 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
22: ABC News, I'm Dave Packer. More Republicans on Capitol Hill objecting to President Trump's $1.8 billion fund that could give payouts to those who claim they were targeted by federal prosecutors. Acting Attorney General Todd Blanche scrambled to Capitol Hill to speak with Republicans.
23: And it's not clear if they had any assurances from the acting attorney general about how this could be tweaked or changed. But lawmakers who were leaving were expressing frustration with how that meeting went. And sounds like he certainly got an earful, what we've been hearing in public comments from Republicans even over the last 24 hours, that they're very frustrated with this.
22: ABC's Karen Travers, 41-year-old NASCAR legend Kyle Busch died after his family said he was undergoing treatment due to a severe illness. Stephen Colbert hosting the final episode of The Late Show Thursday night.
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22: 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This is ABC News.
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26: Hey, it's Donna and Steve. You know, this isn't actually live right now. I'm a television star. I've been told I need my beauty sleep.
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28: 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On My Talk 107.1, this is where talk is fun. You're not going to hear politics. You're not going to hear religion. You're not going to hear sports all that much. You're not going to hear a lot of news. You're going to hear fun is what you're going to hear.
26: Yeah, you like that?
28: Yeah, you funsters.
26: Oh, gosh, you're scaring me a little bit. What time did you... Oh, that's a cute top.
28: Oh, thanks.
26: What's it say at the top? Margie? Or is that someone's embroidered sweater? What does it say? Muse?
28: Yes.
26: Where did you purchase this?
28: I don't remember.
26: How long ago? I've known you for 8 years. I've known you for 10 years. I've never seen you in this top before. And it's void of color, but it's working, though. There's something about it that's working.
28: It's like baby blue. It's like spring.
26: Wait a minute.
28: Thy name is color.
26: Is that baby blue? Because if so, I'm blind.
28: What color do you think it is?
26: I think it's light gray or like dirty white with a gray collar. Let's call someone in.
28: No.
26: Open the door. Quinn just went by our social. Well, can she see you through this dark glass here?
28: Color.
26: Holly, do you believe what color?
0: I need to come into the other room.
26: It's tough to see. All right,
0: okay,
26: we got.
0: So we're gonna get,
26: you producer might, Holly's going to come over. I think.
28: I wonder if you are colorblind.
26: Oh, I'm pretty sure I'm colorblind.
28: Dude, this is like you think pastel that, blue. This is
26: all right,
28: light
26: okay.
28: blue.
26: She thinks this is pastel blue or light blue or
28: I'm
26: baby
28: light blue. Thank you, Holly.
26: Son of a gun.
28: So you're thinking it's...
26: I thought it was gray or like a dirty white. Do you know?
28: Yes.
26: With a darker gray collar.
28: So you said...
26: Quinn! Open the door. Yell Quinn to come in. He's
28: Quinn!
26: A man. He might be blind. Open quick, Donna. Quinn! Hey, Quinn.
28: What color is it?
26: What color is her?
1: Light blue.
28: Thank you.
26: Is that correct? Did someone put you up to this?
1: No, that is light blue.
26: Okay.
28: Okay.
26: Cool, cool, cool. Everybody knew that. That was a test.
0: Steve, have you ever taken a color blind test?
26: I have, and I... It's funny that you asked that. I have, and I passed. I was taking it next to my son. This was on... It was informal. It was on the show Brain Games. And they go through this whole thing, and then they say... If you couldn't see the seven, congratulations, you're in only 3% of the population. And my son pumped his fist and was like, sweet, that's me. And then they hit a beat and said, you're colorblind.
28: Wow.
26: So I was like, hey, man, you're colorblind, but I'm not colorblind. But gall darn it.
28: That's a real thing.
26: Yeah, no, for sure. I really struggle with clearly... whatever color you're wearing right now.
28: Blues and greens, maybe.
26: Sometimes I'll have to hold a navy blue shirt next to a black or something next to a black color. Like if I have a black shirt and a navy blue shirt, I need to hold the navy blue up next to the black shirt to distinguish it.
28: That is a tough one. Navy blue, you can mistake for black.
26: I would have gone home and said that she wore a gray shirt.
28: Here are your shades. And I was thinking, oh, I'm wearing color because it's spring. Look for common signs like trouble distinguishing between red and green, blue and yellow, or confusing shades of color.
26: I feel like I do well with a lot of those things. But what you're wearing, you could wear this for 100 days in a row, and I would never say she wore a blue shirt. It would always be she wore a two-tone gray
28: shirt. We're
26: going
28: to have to do a video later on.
26: Is this the dress again?
28: Yes.
26: Is it black and gold or blue and
28: just so our listeners know what black? We're talking about, because that's probably frustrating.
26: Yeah.
28: So we'll put a video out
26: absolutely.
28: Later on today.
26: Well, it'll drop later.
28: Yeah,
26: it'll drop later today.
28: It'll drop by noon.
26: I need to tell you about something really sweet that I saw at my freshman daughter's choir concert. So as the year comes to an end, all of these final things are happening. We've talked a lot about May-cember and all these final things. So my daughter is a freshman in high school, and she's part of the choir, but the whole high school choir sings. So they do, freshmen will go up, then sophomores, and then at some point they're all singing together. But the seniors, of course, it's their final time
28: right.
26: doing this concert. So the whole choir is up there at the end. They're doing these final two songs, and... I'm actually at this point reading through the program as I'm listening to them sing, and I'm reading what these seniors' favorite moments are. Then I'm like, wait, there's movement on stage. I look back up. Now the seniors are walking toward these two other students on opposite sides of the stage who have these yellow flowers in their hands, yellow roses, and they're handing them to these seniors. And I was like, that's really sweet that they are just taking a moment to give them these flowers. Then the seniors proceed to walk down the stairs on opposite sides of the stage. And they walked out to their
28: parents.
26: And I did not expect this moment at all. My child is only a freshman, but I was holding back tears because I just, the emotion, the sweetness of that moment. And it was very up close and personal because I happened to be sitting in a row where the kid had come all the way. And then that senior parent came by and just like clutch hugged her daughter. And then they showed these slideshow things. And I was like, man, my takeaway was two things. This is so sweet. It was touching. It was just beautiful. It wasn't too heavy handed, but it was just, everybody sensed the emotion. One. Two, I think these senior years, I think that they're a long emotional walk. You know, it's kind of like what they call the Minnesota goodbye. It's a long goodbye where you're just one final thing after another. And it gives you a lot of opportunities, I would imagine, as a parent to... Grieve might be a heavy word, but you know, you're grieving the loss of this season, the end of this season. They're about to fly the coop. So I'm sure it's maybe good in that way, but also sort of difficult. It's almost like they just keep pulling picking the scab of the wound.
28: Yeah, but they're having fun along the way. It's not all sadness, right? It's like you have a senior dance
26: for
28: and
26: sure.
28: You do the thing and, you know, senior cut day.
26: I just think as a parent, I think all those things for a student are more fun. You experience it differently as the graduating senior. Your
28: right,
26: whole life is ahead
28: right.
26: of you. As a parent, I think that it's a very different experience for them.
28: Aww.
26: This kid is getting ready to go say hello world.
28: Right.
26: And the parents are getting ready to say
28: goodbye.
26: And it's just, I can't help but sense the emotion. And I thought they did a beautiful job last night of doing that. It caught me off guard. I was like, I can't start crying for other people's kids right now. I got to pull it together.
28: I have a confession.
26: This is Donna's confession.
28: So we were talking a little bit on the phone before the show started,
26: mm-hmm.
28: before we arrived.
26: Yes.
28: At our place of business.
26: Yes. Please.
28: And you had mentioned that you had put something into our show outline, mm-hmm. and you said, oh, I just saw something so sweet. And you said it involved my daughter's choir mm-hmm. class or, you know, presentation.
26: Yes, concert.
28: And seniors.
26: Okay. Okay, I get it. I know. I understand.
28: And I thought you meant senior citizens. And I was dying. I was like, oh, I can't wait to hear this really special, sweet thing with like grandparents. And
26: well, and I would say this, and I would say this humbly and gently. I think we both more naturally would identify with that word based on where we are in life. Okay. So I hear seniors, and I'm thinking of graduating high school seniors. My nephew's graduating. And I think it makes sense that you would hear.
28: ARP.
26: And yes, yeah. Yes, you're thinking, dang, well, why wasn't I invited?
28: Right,
26: yes.
28: Exactly. I was like, I got my AARP card.
26: Oh, geez. Anyway.
28: That's really nice, though.
26: Yeah, send it out.
28: I think it would have been a better story if it
26: understood.
28: Were like a senior citizen. But
26: in hindsight. Yeah, they should go perform. You know, her dance team performed at nursing homes, if that helps.
28: Okay,
26: you.
28: That helps. Yeah, great.
26: So I don't know if you were doing any early tours of any, but maybe you could spot them. Anyway, shout out, sending love to all of you parents out there who are dealing with the senior goodbye.
28: Aww.
26: Hope that it's a really sweet and I don't know, what's the right word to use there? I hope it's a cherished time that you get
28: yeah.
26: to experience with your kid as they graduate.
28: Carpe diem.
26: There you go.
28: Thank you.
26: Thank you, Donna. Are we kind of out of time?
28: And don't forget your discount card when you go to the diner.
26: You're like my mom in so many ways. Are you a AAA member?
28: I'm not, because I have coverage through my vehicle and my insurance.
26: Mom, I don't know if you're listening. She listens live from Pennsylvania a lot.
28: Hey, girl.
26: Please don't talk to her like that. But if you are listening, I'm going to write in your obituary. First of all, I'll write the obituary. I know how to write tight copy. You know, I can do this for a paper. But I'm going to add, I think the third line is going to be like, she was the wife of, the mother of, the grandmother of, and then I'm going to put forth, and was a AAA member. Because to know her is to know that at some point she will tell you about her AAA membership.
28: Well, it's nice because you get really great discounts at hotels.
26: So I've been told a million times. You know, I'm going to show my AAA card.
28: Also, when you rent a car, they give you AAA discounts.
26: Yeah. What is the Gen Z equivalent to this? Does Gen Z, will AAA be around when Gen Z is of a certain, I guess you don't have to be of a certain, I could be
28: no,
26: a member.
28: No, you could, yeah, you
26: someone
28: could be 20 years
26: be.
28: Old. That's right.
26: Just feels like a boomer flex. I'm a AAA member.
28: It's just that boomers know things.
26: That's true. This is true. We have more to get to today. Why Donna might have a tick on her body. We'll talk about that. We've got pop culture ping pong at 9:30. College of Pop Culture Knowledge at 10:30. And then we play Whose Voice Is It Anyway at 11:30. But when we come back, there's a fun list going around of normal things that feel embarrassing. Donna says there's really only one on that list that would embarrass her. We'll go through this list when we come back. Donna, Steve, My Talk.
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29: Hey Lisa, how are you? It's been so long. Are you back for good? What's going on?
30: Hey, good to see you. Yes, I'm back for good and just trying to get my life back together.
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29: 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What gives?
30: Oh, VetTix. 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
29: What's VetTix?
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7: Donna, you're the best.
8: Thanks.
7: No, you're supposed to say, oh, Steve, you're the best.
8: No, probably won't do that.
7: Okay, how about a compromise? Say, these are the best. These replayable segments that we liked from today's show.
8: But you just said that.
7: I know. I'm the best.
8: Okay.

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1: I'm going to post on Facebook for us to get into at 10:45 today. The question will be, what's the best slogan of all time? Because I was thinking on the way in about batteries. Because, you know, I live an exciting life. And I was like, think about Duracell. Duracell came out, and I don't know how long they've been around, but I know that in either the late 80s, but I think it was more early 90s, they had the slogan, you can't top the copper top.
0: Oh, yeah, that was a good one.
1: And it may as well have said, like, biatch at the end of it, because it just felt so like, they're probably right. We can't. And then you knew what, you could identify a Duracell battery because of the copper top.
0: That's true.
1: Then Energizer came out, and they were like, hold up.
0: It just keeps going and going.
1: And then that bunny, I loved. I tweaked out as a kid when I would see an Energizer commercial, because I knew that the bunny was going to be on it. And the bunny felt fun.
0: Look at you.
1: Yeah, but also just like, this thing's cool. He's beating his drum and walking through all slow and steady.
0: Did you ever have an Energizer bunny?
1: No. Did they sell them?
0: I think they did.
1: I don't think I did. Thank you for asking.
0: You're welcome. Anyway, okay, that'll be a fun one.
1: I also want to update something.
0: All right.
1: We did bring up the full lights in the studio. We have like these little track lights on. We brought up brighter light, and then I was able to see some blue in your top. A little more of that I would call it like a dusty powder, a dusty light
0: powder blue.
1: Yeah, but right now it's gray.
0: No, we turned the lights up. What's happening?
1: No, he turned them down. He turned the fluorescence on. Turn the fluorescence on. You can do it, Donna.
0: Okay, here I go.
1: If you're listening, she's rolling back in her chair. Oh, dang, man. I think I still see that as gray.
0: You know what?
1: It's not the gray of our background. It just feels

0: Our background is, the walls are gray. Let's get you a test.
1: Okay.
0: We'll do one on our
1: own. We need
0: a
1: couple tests.
0: Yeah, we need a couple tests.
1: We need the ADHD test. I feel like that might be beneficial for all involved.
0: Is that something we can do online?
1: I don't think so. I'm sure I could informally find out that I have ADHD, but I think I'm at the point where it would be nice if I saw a clinician.
0: Yeah, I do too. You know what I hate? You know what I hate? I do not like those IQ tests online. Everything is the spatial stuff.
1: Do you not do well with that?
0: No, I hate it.
1: Do you come out as a knucklehead?
0: Not completely. It just hurts my head a lot.
1: Okay.
0: You know, they're like, this is to that as that is to fill in the blank. And I'm like, really?
1: Like 3 is to 7 as 11 is to?
0: 15.
1: There you go.
0: Yeah. That stuff, that I'm good with. It's the stuff that you have to look at and analyze. But there's so many of them. They don't give you a break. They're like, here's 17 questions in a row that are all going to have to do with how things look. Get off my back.
1: Well, you took the test.
0: Yeah, I never get to the, I get to the end and then they're like, and for $17, we'll email you your results. And I'm like, you son of a gun. I fell for it again.
1: I want to say this. I need to get this off my chest. And I know it might come across as mean, and it will probably offend a select few of you. If you are an adult and you still have to hold up your thumb and index finger L's in front of you to know what side is left.
0: Oh, that's a thing?
1: That's a thing. I saw a child doing this. And I was like, do you still need to do that? Do you not just have that memorized all the time? And I think that there are some adults that still use that little cheat where you put your index, make an L with your index finger and thumb, put both your hands out in front of you.
0: The one that looks like an L. And the one is on the left. Looks like an L. So
1: that looks like an L.
0: Let me tell you, how many times, I can't count how many times I've been in a car and I'm like, okay, make a right up here. And then the person starts turning left.
1: Crazy.
0: I'm like, no, right. And they're still going. And I'm like, what are you doing?
1: I think that there are some people who just don't do well with that. And that's
0: but
1: okay.
0: But I don't do well with north, south, east, and west. So
1: yeah, no one's got a compass, okay? Okay. These Magellans who are walking out there,
0: I know, right?
1: Who are navigationally flexing all the time. Cool,
0: yeah.
1: Man.
0: Yeah, we get it.
1: You have a compass.
0: In
1: right?
0: Your head.
1: You probably also know, as the crow flies, where the hell's that crow going? Nobody knows. But if you hold your hand out for an L, that's a... I feel like that could be a new goal for you by the end of the year.
0: Can I tell you something? I never knew that trick, ever.
1: I only knew it when I saw a child do it.
0: It's pretty smart. Anyway,
1: thank you, Donna.
0: That's not why you called. There is a website that has a list of normal things that feel embarrassing for no logical reason. Maybe you could relate to some of these. Okay, you're not someone who gets embarrassed very easily.
1: Not really, no.
0: I'm going to quickly run down a list. You tell me, does that embarrass you or no? Yay or nay? Ready? Okay. Trying to park in a tight space.
1: Doesn't embarrass me, but it is difficult sometimes.
0: Agreed. Stretching on your own before a workout class begins.
1: No, totally fine. Sometimes I feel like I'm the only person I've ever seen stretch at my gym. No
0: you
1: one's ever stretching.
0: Are.
1: I'm stretching all the
0: stretching.
1: Time.
0: I agree with you on that. Trying on shoes at the store.
1: No, I'll do that. I'm not going to do
0: embarrassing?
1: All the weird tests that I might have done as a kid. You know, where you're like trying to like put your weight on the right foot
0: sure,
1: and bounce
0: sure.
1: over some stuff. But no, I'll do that.
0: Okay, how about going through the TSA checkpoint at the airport? What?
1: No, what are you
0: what
1: talking
0: are these
1: about?
0: People talking
1: no,
0: about?
1: No.
0: Doing yard work in front of your house,
1: it doesn't
0: which I was doing last night.
1: Yeah, it doesn't embarrass me at all, but sometimes I'd rather not. So I just put AirPods in so that I'm like, I'm
0: so
1: not in a chatty
0: talks to
1: zone
0: you.
1: Here.
0: Right.
1: Trying to just pull weeds.
0: Okay, so far we agree on everything. Sitting there while the restaurant staff sings happy birthday to you.
1: Not embarrassing. It's a little more like we could speed it up a touch, but
0: sure.
1: I don't feel embarrassed.
0: Same.
1: No.
0: Opening presents in front of other people. I know quite a few people. Yeah?
1: 1,000%. I would prefer to open all presents in private a week later so that I could then text them a thank you. I feel like
0: okay.
1: I'm auditioning for the appropriate response.
0: Okay, there's one for you. Driving over a speed bump.
1: Embarrassing?
0: Yeah.
1: No. What are we talking? Annoying.
0: I know. It's so dumb. Walking to the bathroom in a crowded restaurant.
1: No, I love finding the bathroom.
0: Asking for help finding a book.
1: No, can you please help me, sir? I'm sorry, ma'am.
0: Here's one for me. Coughing in a quiet public place. Like if you're at church and it's midnight mass or you're at a funeral.
1: Yeah. Choir concert. Yeah. Any of these places where there's a decorum expected. That is a little embarrassing.
0: That is embarrassing. And then there was another one. Reading anything out loud? No. But there was one. What was it?
1: Giving a customer service rep a long account number is on this list.
0: That's so stupid.
1: I pride myself in that. You know why, Donna? I try to do it without them having to say, uh-huh. I try to give it to them at a good pace so that they never have to say it.
0: For
1: 106-492-729-883.
0: Nice.
1: And then if we get through that without them saying, uh-huh, I feel like I've paced it well. Oh, my gosh.
0: Good
1: what a
0: for
1: sad
0: you.
1: Life
0: oh,
1: I'm living.
0: Man. Yeah,
1: you, oh, no.
0: Yeah, what do you mean? Another one says, everything to do with elevators.
1: I do not like the elevator situation.
0: Oh, my gosh.
1: Amen to that.
0: Walking back after your turn in bowling.
1: Oh. I guess it depends on how well that individual frame went.
0: That's so funny. All right, that's all I got.
1: That's good, Donna.
0: All right, thanks for having me.
1: When we come back, a little pop culture ping pong, Ray Romano, J.K. Rowling, and more. Stay there.
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1: What's up, everybody? Here she is. Donna
0: Valentine. Hey. Ooh. Hey.
1: Hey, Donna.
0: Hey, guys.
1: Coming up today at 10:30, we're going to play the College of Pop Culture Knowledge. Coming up today at 11:30, we're going to play Whose Voice Is It Anyway? That's a celebrity voice guessing game. It's very fun. You can play along, see if you can beat us and identify the celebrity voice in fewer seconds than we can.
0: It's a fun game.
1: It's a fun game.
0: You're catching up.
1: Am I?
0: You think so?
1: Man, I'm not feeling.
0: Did you win yesterday?
1: I did. I won by default because you were unable to identify the voice.
0: Dang it. Angelina Jolie it was.
1: You know what we should do in that game? No, I don't know. This might
0: be.
1: Yeah,
0: just talk out loud. Yeah, just
1: all right.
0: Say it. We'll
1: I was
0: going to
1: say, well, we could do, and whose voice is it anyway? Ultimately, the points don't really matter, but let's say they did. Every day, whoever tries to guess it in the fewest amount of seconds, they get a shot at guessing it. If they don't get it right, instead the other person has an opportunity to identify the voice afterward, but for only half a point to salvage a little something.
0: We could do that.
1: I don't know. Guys, hey guys.
0: Just leave us alone.
1: Could you please? Thank you guys. Seriously, thank you for anything. Somebody just reminded me. I got to put the slogan question up, Donna. People are already sending in their favorite slogans.
0: Oh, that's fun.
1: Cliff says, I'm the same age as you. Really, Cliff? Because your name's Cliff, so I assume you're 88.
0: Well, Steve isn't exactly Kyle.
1: No, okay, but Steve's feel like they were born as 40-year-olds. They were never experienced life as babies or kids, and they never experienced senior citizen. What's the last old man that you met and they said, that's Steve? They don't even exist. Interesting.
0: No, that's not true. That's not true. There's a lot of older men named Steve.
1: I don't know any old man named Steve.
0: I do.
1: Like in his 80s?
0: maybe 70s, early.
1: 70s are the new 40s or whatever you guys are saying now to feel
0: saying
1: better.
0: You guys.
1: Donna! Now you're age shaming the 70-year-olds. Kill in. We're canceled.
0: Okay, all right. Okay. Okay. What are we doing?
1: I'm typing the question as we speak. Best slogan of all time.
0: Oh, he's doing
1: time.
0: It in real time. This is beautiful.
1: Oh, yeah. You know why, Donna? Because it's freaking living and freaking breathing.
0: Okay.
1: People are loving this. Ooh, and I put a fun, funky background on it, too. What do you think?
0: I love it.
1: Head over to my Facebook page.
0: You don't even know what
1: Steve
0: color
1: Patterson.
0: That is.
1: Donna.
0: Yeah.
1: Anyway. Thanks for hanging out with us, everybody. You can always email the show. Donna and Steve Show at mytalk1071.com. Ray Romano. Ever heard of him?
0: I have.
1: Apparently makes a whole lot of money from doing Everybody Loves Raymond and the syndication that helps these people stay rich and super rich forever, right?
0: Yeah.
1: Everybody Loves Raymond star Ray Romano set a Guinness World Record back in the day when he was paid nearly $2 million per episode for the show's ninth and final season. It's pretty good. Well, he still earns up to $18 million annually in syndication residuals, thanks to the fact that the show is streaming on services such as Paramount Plus and Peacock. They've got to pay rights to it. And if you're an executive producer, I think you end up getting some big money from it, as opposed to if you were just an actor on it.
0: That's amazing.
1: Wow.
0: Wow, you don't even have to work. How much did you say?
1: $18 million.
0: Dude, you're done. Retire. Go have fun. Go have a party. We don't need to see you again.
1: Hey, okay, so now that's getting
0: him.
1: A little mean-spirited at the end. But maybe he thinks like you think, which is you can't imagine retirement. You've said you would just become, your words, a whacked-out spinstress.
0: I don't think I ever said that.
1: And so you want to keep working and creating, and it keeps you young at heart and youthful in your mind.
0: You're right.
1: And maybe that's what Raymond wants to do also.
0: Your stupid smile afterwards. You so stupid.
1: I got that. Do you like that?
0: That's great.
1: $18 million is a lot, but it pales in comparison, I think, to what we learned about Jerry Seinfeld and Larry David. I think they were both earning north of $50 or $60 million a year still.
0: Oh my gosh, that's insanity. Damn. His kids are so lucky.
1: I mean, listen, we've said it a gazillion times. We know, and it's true. Money cannot buy happiness. It cannot buy joy. It cannot buy that, like, a deep internal peace. But it can easily pay for oil changes,
0: college,
1: furnaces going out, garage doors on the fritz,
0: new
1: college.
0: Roofs.
1: Yes, yes, I'd be saying,
0: landscaping.
1: Put a new roof on all the time. Get it up there seasonally. Swap it out each season.
0: Yeah, swap it out.
1: Swap it out. Boy, landscaping's expensive.
0: Tell me about it.
1: I got landscaping done when we moved in 6 years ago.
0: Yeah, how much did that cost?
1: I'm not even comfortable saying because it feels like such
0: a
1: crazy amount of money. All right, I'll show you a number.
0: All right, he's putting up his hands. I won't tell you anything. Whoa, really?
1: Something like that, Donna.
0: What did you have done?
1: Not enough. And then a bunch of the plants died.
0: Same. I have some arborvitaes that just look like sticks. And they have they're losing their hair, like the balding guy trying to save it. That's me with my arborvitaes. There's one that's just like, it just looks like it's starving.
1: Yes. Are they getting well watered? They're tricky.
0: They're getting watered. I'm doing mere acid to fertilize them. It's a whole sitch. Anyway, landscaping is expensive.
1: But if you're Ray Romano, you can pay for it with your $18 million in residuals.
0: You're right. J.K. Rowling's...
1: Rolling like bowling.
0: Dad. Listen to this. This is so crazy. Okay, so her dad actually sold signed copies of Harry Potter after she told him, this is a headline, to go pound sand.
1: Oh.
0: I've never heard that one. It's so British. What?
1: You've never heard that phrase?
0: No.
1: Yeah. Pound sand, kick rocks.
0: Get out of here. You go pound sand. What does it mean?
1: I think buzz off.
0: Okay. apparently there's some kind of family thing. There's a new book out. The book is called A Pen to Change the World, The Life of J.K. Rowling. It's by a guy named Solomon Schmidt. It will be out in June, and I would assume this is an unauthorized book that describes a moment in her relationship with her dad as a breaking point. And the reason is, thank you for asking.
1: What is the reason, Donna?
0: J.K. Rowling's dad, according to this report, had an affair on her mom while her mom was at home suffering with MS.
9: Oh, my. Oh, geez, that got
0: so
9: dark.
0: I know. I'm sorry. But I just thought it was interesting. He allegedly, supposedly called her because he was having financial difficulties. She said, go pound sand. And then he sold copies of her book in New York and made $50,000. Oh, that's so messy.
1: Makes Thanksgiving a little weird.
0: Yes, it does.
1: Go pound sand is it's a metaphor for a useless activity, as sand would simply fall back into place when it was pounded or hit.
0: Okay.
1: And so you're just telling the person, go do something totally, utterly pointless.
0: Yeah, get out of my face. Okay. How do you feel about...
1: Maybe that's how we ought to sign off at the end of each show. Go ahead.
0: How do you feel about people who... So let me put it this way. The book that JK gave her dad, or the books, it's a gift, right? Technically, you could do whatever you want with them.
1: Whatever you want.
0: How do you feel when you give somebody something that they seem to really want, and then they go and like sell it on Facebook Marketplace?
1: You know, I feel like time matters here.
0: Okay.
1: Are you flipping it? Are we like flipping a house? You're immediately tearing it down, gutting it, and then you sell it immediately? Or is it 10
0: years later? An afterthought. You're like, oh, you know, at the time I really wanted this, but I don't need it. What if it's six months later?
1: What I do need, 6 months is a little too. I think you need to own it for a year.
0: Okay.
1: Let's say that.
0: Okay.
1: But then there might come a time where you're thinking, you know what I could really use? $50,000.
0: Right.
1: So I'm going to sell all this now.
0: For all that landscaping.
1: Oh, Donna.
0: Donna.
1: So much.
0: Anyway, I hope those kids working out.
1: I have a little Harry and Meghan news. I've been bringing some relationship news recently, Donna. Have you noticed?
0: I have, and I'm very pleasantly surprised.
1: I am attempting to learn a little bit more about these couples to honor you, Donna.
0: Thank you.
1: So they recently celebrated their 8-year wedding anniversary.
0: Aw.
1: And he got her these two bronze statues of penguins.
0: That's nice.
1: And I would say, Donna, that they were probably about, I don't know, let's say 2 to 2.5 feet tall. So it's not like little tiny ones like here, where this is a charm on your necklace.
0: Sure.
1: And it sort of harkens back to this early costume party that they had thrown, where everybody was supposed to wear onesies to this party.
0: Okay.
1: And they wore matching penguin onesies.
0: Aww.
1: And the sign of it was,
0: oh, I love it,
1: that the penguins stay together forever.
0: I love this.
1: However, I remember talking about the monogamy of penguins that we learned about when Morgan Freeman narrated March of the Penguins to us. And then I remember being educated, know better, do better, Donna, that they are not actually monogamous. They are serial monogamous, meaning every breeding season, they hook up with somebody new.
0: And then they really take care of that egg.
1: They do. They're all sitting on that thing.
0: It takes a village. Okay. Aside from that faux pas.
1: Okay. Yeah, yeah.
0: I love this statue.
1: You do? Yeah, it feels like it's you know what it is? It's quirky. They have it up on this table. You could put it next to the door.
0: Yeah, it could be a doorstop.
1: I'd have it, you know what I'd like it to have? So it's these two bronze statues of penguins, and they're sort of like nuzzling into each other,
0: yes,
1: you know?
0: Yes, like they're a couple.
1: Like they're a couple. I would add a small little circle cage on their backside and let it be an umbrella holder. I feel like this needs to be an umbrella holder.
0: You know what? I don't hate that.
1: But it's not good to give an umbrella holder as a gift. So I think afterward we say...
0: Right. Let's put a little basket back there. Now, the only kind of umbrella that should hold is the kind with like the cane top.
1: Yes, we're not looking for a straight rod.
0: We're not... Well, yeah, we are.
1: No, no, no. We don't want a straight rod. We don't want it to be like this.
0: We don't want the collapsible one. We want the one that you have to hold like a cane.
1: Yes, but that's what I'm saying. We don't want the straight rod handle. We want the curved cane handle.
0: That's right.
1: If we can't cane it, we don't need it.
0: That's right.
1: We'd rather get wet.
0: You're damn right.
1: Tell you what.
0: Bring back the bonnet. Bring back the rain bonnet.
1: Donna's been talking about this for a long time. I'll just say this to you umbrella people out there. I get it. I get why you like flexing on those rainy days. They're like, I have an umbrella in my car because I'm prepared. The rest of us are doing the weird it's raining hunch walk. I don't know what the hunching in does whenever it's raining. No one ever just proudly, if you don't have an umbrella, you never just walk normally in the rain. You do this, everybody does this weird little shoulders up, chin down, forward, slightly tilted toward the ground to try to keep your face dry.
0: Yeah.
1: It's such a weird thing. But the umbrella people are like, yeah, I know.
0: I am an umbrella person, but I'm not a good umbrella person.
1: What do you mean?
0: Well, every time I'll put the umbrella up before I get out of the car, and then it turns inside out.
1: Mm-hmm.
0: You know the kind we need? The bubble, the dome.
1: Yes.
0: That's a good one.
1: That's a good one.
0: It keeps the wind away from your face.
1: Yeah, sometimes it rains sideways.
0: Yeah, the bubble dome.
1: Let me just see really quick before we go to break. How much... Don't look it up. How much do you think a bubble dome umbrella costs?
0: Do you want like a nice one? I would say about $30. A cheap one, probably about $12.
1: Let's see what we can get here.
0: Yeah, you could probably get one for $7, really.
1: I can get you a bubble. Oh, Donna. When is your birthday? I can get you a totes bubble rain umbrella with a cane handle. For $17 at Walmart.
0: What are we doing? It's
1: translucent. It's got to be translucent.
0: Yeah.
1: Otherwise,
0: it has to have like holly hobby or something like that. Strawberry shortcake.
1: I just mean if it's going to be fully in front of you, it needs to be transparent so you can see.
0: Oh.
1: That's the point.
0: Yeah, that's a good point.
1: Don't try to decorate this. Here she is out there with Polly Pocket on her umbrella running into signpost and people. You're a menace.
0: Anyway, okay, I'll take it.
1: Happy early birthday.
0: Thank you. You sure it's quality? Because I really need a quality.
1: Donna, it's from Walmart. Enough said. Happy birthday. I don't know if Walmart advertised here. I just wanted to.
0: It's fine. Shields has one too for $18.
1: Oh, really?
0: Yeah.
1: Oh, they have a really great return policy too.
0: Yeah, let's get it from there.
1: All right, fine.
0: They have better ratings too.
1: Coming up, which member of the royal family got pooped on in public? That next, Don and Steve.
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12: Guess what, Brittany? 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You never need it again.
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0: Hi, welcome back. Thank you for listening. It is Donna and Steve. Royals, they're just like us.
1: Prove it.
0: Okay, thanks for asking. King Charles was at an event in Northern Ireland, and it was like this seaside town. And he was shaking people's hands and whatnot. And it turns out a seagull pooped on the back of his jacket.
1: Dang it.
0: He didn't know until someone, I guess, told him.
1: Oh.
0: You have to see it. You have to, like.
1: This is a bummer.
0: You have to, like. It's just, I mean, does anything ruin your credibility more than somebody with food in their hair?
1: Yeah.
0: Poop on their jacket.
1: They go hand in hand, these things.
0: And he's just like, yeah, it's fine. He didn't even, like, once he knew, he didn't even say, yeah, let me get a new jacket.
1: It's a big white spot.
0: It's a biggie.
1: It's a big one.
0: It's a bigger.
1: Yeah, that's a bummer. But you know what? I appreciate him not getting all freaked out and saying, like, you know, take me back to my royal carriage and let's change it. He was like,
0: it's fine.
1: Listen, I've waited a million years to become king.
0: But you know what, Steve?
1: What's that, Donna?
0: I hope he's not going into a restaurant. Nobody even wiped it off for him. Like, just get a baby wipe or something.
1: Yeah.
0: A Lysol wipe.
1: Something. Don't let it dry.
0: You dummies.
1: I will say this, which really makes me feel, I guess, kind of like I relate with King Charles. We just got our driveway resealed.
0: Nice. It must be really nice.
1: It is really nice. It is really nice. But I'll tell you what, so it's this fresh blacktop now. There was a bird, apparently, that relieves himself on the freshly sealed new blacktop. And I'll tell you, Don, if it wasn't going for 36 inches long, I don't know what was. I just thought it was clearly a flyby.
0: Oh,
1: almost
0: wow.
1: Like they were graffitiing the joint.
0: They were like those planes that go over wildfires.
1: Yes. And then they drop all of that. And you're like, wow, how do they have that much stuff in them? I can't believe it. And this is it with the birds.
0: You know what it is? They like the black.
1: Yeah.
0: Because I have a black fence. You know, it's not like it's not an iron fence, but picture that. Okay.
1: Okay.
0: Because I'm sure it's plastic. There is bird poop all over it. My mailbox has bird poop all over it. And I got to get out there with the hose all the time.
1: Yeah.
0: Even after you clean it, there's more like 3 days later.
1: You know who I think put them up to it, this bird?
0: Who?
1: Is the sparrows from our backyard. The swallows.
0: Those sons of guns.
1: They are like, hey, do you mind if we set up a nest everywhere? Oh, sure. I like birds. Oh, one last thing after they've already signed and now we have a legally binding contract. I'm going to crap all over your post for the next 3 months. And if you do anything about it, Pete is going to come for you.
0: And not only that, I'm going to dive bomb you every time you're near my baby's nest.
1: Yeah. Oh, and how long will they be babies? Pretty much the whole freaking summer. So you can go back inside now, sir. These are the words of the swallows, not mine. And they put up that bird. Anyway, shout out to King Charles.
0: Yeah, way to go, Chuck.
1: Yeah. Don't. Hey, Donna.
0: What?
1: Although, did he
0: King
1: become
0: Chuck.
1: A Chuck once he got crapped
0: yes.
1: on?
0: Yes. King Charles.
1: Oh, man.
0: Let me try that again. King Charles.
1: You're so good at saying that.
0: Is now King Chuck. Chucky.
1: Chucky.
0: Chuck. Chuckinator.
1: My favorite headline of today. Actor Glenn Powell once met a woman who was eating a picture of him every day to get his attention.
0: I saw this.
1: How did you pass this up? This is great.
0: I saw the woman.
1: There's a woman named Monique on TikTok. This actually all like was from 2025, but it's getting this new life online. Her name is Monique. She's on TikTok. She made it her mission to eat a picture of Glenn Powell every day until he gave her a part in one of his movies. You'll see people do this on social media a lot where they say, hi, I'm going to do this every day until blank.
0: So it's like on a hunger strike, kind of, except she's eating instead.
1: Exactly. Yeah. So you will see people do these sort of challenges, and they often go viral. Well, Glenn ended up meeting this woman, Monique, at the premiere of The Running Man. And when she asked, this is all on video, she asks him to sign a photo of himself. So he autographs it, none the wiser. Thanks so much for coming out. And then she ripped it in half and wolfed it down.
0: In front of him.
1: And right in front of him.
0: He's like, I don't know what's happening.
1: What is going on here?
0: Well,
1: she does claim that the paper was plant-based and 100% edible.
0: Yeah, I don't think the Sharpie ink is.
1: You know, you live a long enough life, you got worse than Sharpie in your stomach lining.
0: You're probably right.
1: I bet we've probably accidentally swallowed nuts or bolts at some point.
0: Oh, totally. I think we've got insects, plastics.
1: You know what? When I die,
0: yeah,
1: I would like an open casket. And obviously, some sort of a salute, key to the city, retroactive, you know, all the things. Please make sure the pomp and circumstance is there.
0: Sure.
1: But I'd like to be displayed inside out. I want you guys to have fun. See what the heck was going on in there. You already know I have a butt disease, proctitis.
0: Yeah, I think I'm good.
1: Okay. You know what? Yeah, I am good. I said it out loud and I feel horrified with myself and I'm going to stay right side out.
0: Okay, cool.
1: Thank you for RSVPing to my funeral ahead of time.
0: You got it.
1: I was just going to go dark. I'm not going to go dark. You don't want me to go dark.
0: Do you really want people gawking at you, though?
1: What do I care?
0: I don't know. I feel like people often like have grimaces that they didn't normally have in real life.
1: Yeah, but I do think, all right, friends, we're going to shift topic for a moment. Let's process this, though. I personally feel that if the person is in a condition, it hasn't been something, you know, really difficult to their physical body when they die, or they just can't have an open casket.
0: Yes.
1: If there's an ability to have one open, I feel that it offers a touch of closure. Even, and this is going to sound so dark, but I really mean this. Even if you can touch the hand, albeit embalmed, of the person that you lost one more time, or just to put your hand on their shoulder or to touch their hair one more time. You know, for me, it feels like there would be something cathartic or healing in that, as opposed to, because so much of it feels final already when somebody passes, right? And so to never be able to see them again doesn't feel great. That being said, we've all been to funerals before in their open casket, and you're right. The person does not look at their best, and there's fluid, and there's bruising, and there's all sorts of stuff. Your thoughts?
0: I don't know. Sometimes I can't get that last image out of my head. I've been going to wakes, and I'm not even exaggerating, since I'm probably 2 years old. Mm. My parents took me to every wake because there was no one to watch me when I was a kid.
1: Right.
0: So we've all seen bodies in caskets since we were little. I worry sometimes about people who don't bring their kids, because then that creates this anxiety, trauma.
1: That's a fair point.
0: Like my sister's kids, when their grandmother died and grandfather, I mean, they went right up to the casket to normalize that whole experience.
1: Yeah. Yeah, I remember the first funeral I was at, I was 8. Yeah, boy, they're tough, aren't they?
0: They're really tough and confusing when you're little.
1: Yeah, but there is something to be said. I think there's value in what you're talking about.
0: It's like ceremonious, you know?
1: Yeah, and it's almost a form of exposure therapy. If you keep them away, away, away, away, away until they're an adult, then it's like this big, hairy, scary thing. Whereas, tough as it might be, if they are younger and go up and you're just explaining, you know, we view everything so Western, and does that fit my blog style of parenting?
0: Right.
1: I'm imagining if you live in a bunch of other parts of the world, it's like, we're going there because death is a part of life.
0: Right.
1: So we're going to go say goodbye to this person now.
0: Right.
1: What the hell are we doing?
0: I'm not sure.
1: Hey, I don't know what your wishes are, but you've got my word. Shake my hand.
0: I'm not shaking your hand until I hear first.
1: No, come on. Please
0: shake
1: my hand.
0: Say it first. Say what you're going to say.
1: I'm going to open casket that thing no matter what.
0: Me?
1: For you. Yes.
0: No,
1: I'm unlocking that thing.
0: Absolutely not.
1: Donna, please.
0: I will be at the crematorium.
1: How about the bottom half? Let us see your feet.
0: Okay, that's fine. I'll be dead. I don't care.
1: Okay. Well, okay. All right, fine. We'll take a break. That didn't make sense. Bye.

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13: ABC News, I'm Dave Packer. A growing revolt from Senate Republicans over President Trump's billion-dollar fund that could give payouts to the January 6th Capitol rioters. Angry senators voicing their concerns in a meeting with the acting attorney general.
14: And it's not clear if they had any assurances from the acting attorney general about how this could be tweaked or changed. But lawmakers who were leaving were expressing frustration with how that meeting went. And sounds like he certainly got an earful.
13: ABC's Karen Travers stunned reactions from race fans after the unexpected passing of NASCAR driver Kyle Busch. His death follows what's being called a severe illness. Busch was 41. After a sinkhole near one of two runways at New York's LaGuardia Airport, the runway now not expected to reopen until Saturday. It's been causing major delays and cancellations. Stephen Colbert closed out more than 30 years of late-night history Thursday night, hosting the network's final episode of The Late Show. This is ABC News.
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16: Donna, you're the best.
17: Thanks.
16: No, you're supposed to say, oh, Steve, you're the best.
17: No, probably won't do that.
16: Okay, how about a compromise? Say, these are the best. These replayable segments that we liked from today's show.
17: But you just said that.
16: I know, I'm the best.
17: Okay.

0: It is hour two of the Donna and Steve show. So happy to have you on board the crazy train.
1: All aboard, mommy.
0: See what I did? Let's get off the train.
1: Oh, wait, we just got on it.
0: Oh, let's get on the plane. Last week, Nick Lachey revealed that he and his family randomly ended up on a flight to Hawaii back in March with his ex-wife, Jessica Simpson, and her clan. He said that Jessica, her mother, and her estranged husband, Eric Johnson, were in first class, but her kids were in coach. And people are being real critical about that, saying it's not a great look. And then yesterday, or in the past few days, she passed the buck on to her mom, saying her mother bought the tickets and the trip was her mother's treat. And then she went on to say that if she had bought the tickets, the kids would have been in first class with her. To which I say, who cares? Like, so what?
1: Did these same people who are complaining about this, did they feel that Catherine O'Hara was a bad mother in Home Alone? Now, ultimately,
0: right?
1: She was because she left Kevin Home Alone, but we can't get into that part of it. They were seated in first class, and every child was back there in coach. All of the parents
0: exactly
1: left their kids to coach.
0: It's not like they're, you know, 14 months old. That we're talking about a 12-year-old, a 14-year-old, and a 7-year-old.
1: Yeah.
0: So the 14-year-old or the 12-year-old can look after the 7-year-old if they're all sitting in a row.
1: That's right.
0: Like, what are they going to do in first class?
1: Yeah.
0: Order a martini? Give
1: Honest
0: me a break.
1: To goodness.
0: They're
1: yeah.
0: kids. They're little. They fit in the seats.
1: Yes. Yeah. Guess what is first class to kids? Coach.
0: Right.
1: Little bodies. Little people.
0: Okay. I'm relieved to hear you say that because I was like, come on. You're going to get on her case for that?
1: Yeah. No, I think that's fine. And I knew that you would feel positive about that, even if she made the choice to do it, right?
0: Yeah.
1: Because you're very much of the mindset, albeit hypothetical, but parents don't owe nothing to their kids, and your money ain't my money, ain't your money,
0: that's
1: and
0: right.
1: all that kind of stuff.
0: Get
1: I bet
0: there.
1: You'd actually be a pretty big softy as a mother, but I appreciate and respect your perspective on, ain't nobody got time for this. I earn this money.
0: Well, and it also depends how far back they were. Like, maybe they were, like, the next row.
1: What
0: for
1: if it was
0: all
1: the last row? Still okay?
0: I mean, it's a little trickier because now you got to walk past your ex-husband to get to your kids, probably.
1: Yeah, but that wasn't a part of the planning process.
0: That's true.
1: Well,
0: that's
1: wouldn't that
0: true.
1: Be nice if it showed you not just what seats were taken, but who?
0: Right.
1: Let me look this person up.
0: Oh, I like that.
1: Is there something there?
0: I
1: that
0: like
1: maybe
0: it.
1: We could dating app our seat assignments on planes?
0: Oh, that's cute.
1: Swipe, and now we're swiping right.
0: I like that.
1: Yeah.
0: And I really like that.
2: And I really like that.
1: Why did he do it? Why did Garth Brooks do that video?
0: And why does he say that? Instead of, I really like that. He goes, I really like that.
2: Think of it more as a conversation.
1: Hang on a minute. This happens every now and again.
0: I can't. Garth.
1: Do we have the full?
3: Give me 2 seconds.
1: All right. This is the every now and again, I'd say once every 45 to 60 days.
0: We reset.
1: If you're new to the show, hi, welcome. I'm Steve Patterson.
0: Hi, I'm Donna Valentine.
1: And sometimes you'll hear that voice. And that is the voice of Garth Brooks, who posted the first Facebook video that he had ever posted in the year 2015, I think it was. It was like 10 years into Facebook.
0: Yes.
1: And then he decided to finally take a video. He's in a hotel room. And
0: it's awkward. It's awkward.
1: It's awkward is such an understatement. Here is the full, unedited, first ever Facebook post from Garth Brooks.
2: Well, I guess it's official. We're now on Facebook. I really wasn't sure about this at the start. But then a friend of mine said something that just made all kinds of sense. She said, think of it more as a conversation.
0: Oh, no.
2: I like that.
0: Ew.
2: But I'm already finding out on my own that it's wiping the walls out between you and me. And I really like that.
1: Okay.
2: It allows us into each other's worlds, or I guess in my case, a hotel room.
1: Faux laughter.
2: When I think about things I want to post cool stuff, slick stuff, neat stuff.
0: Again.
2: But most of the stuff I'm going to post is going to be raw stuff like this.
1: Whoa.
2: This is just who I am. So if this is truly a conversation, Then I say, let the conversation begin.
0: Wow, that is really performative.
1: Donna. This is your best friend.
0: I do love Garth. Everybody loves Garth. He's a good dude, and he's talented.
1: It's so... The faux laughter I struggle with.
0: I know.
1: Well, I guess it's official. Or in my case, it's hotel room.
0: Love you, Garth.
1: We love you, Garth. Yeah,
0: love
1: yeah,
0: you.
1: Right,
0: so
1: right.
0: Nice. And if you'd like to,
1: would we do an interview with Garth on the show if he offered?
0: Not now.
1: Yeah, probably. It's just amazing that whole maybe 45 second clip consists of each individual sentence is its own standalone soundbite for us that is just so entertaining. I forgot midway through that. I forgot about cool stuff, slick stuff, neat stuff.
0: You did?
1: Yeah.
2: When I think about things I want to post, I want to post cool stuff, slick stuff, neat stuff.
1: Slick. This is how he like really puts his body weight into slick stuff.
2: Slick stuff.
1: What? What does he mean?
0: I don't know. Well, it's slick. We should go back and look at some of his other Facebook posts.
1: That's right. We need to look into.
0: Did he?
1: What
0: post
1: was the
0: neat
1: second
0: stuff?
1: Post?
0: Right.
1: I see his slick stuff. Him being in a hotel room, bored out of his mind, but like tempted to try to post something slick. And it's just a weird graphics thing that he worked on. Like, look at this graphic. Pretty slick, right? I don't know.
0: I don't know. I'll look into it, okay? Because it would be interesting to see if there was actual slick stuff.
1: There had to have been neat stuff. It's so easy to make neat stuff. Anyway. Did Madonna take a shot at Charlie XCX?
0: This is a really good question.
1: All right, so listen, here's how the story goes. In the song Rock Music, Charlie XCX sings, "I think the dance floor is dead, so now we're making rock music." Okay. Well, Madonna then comes out with her own situation. Yesterday, she posted some pictures on Instagram of her with the caption, "If your dance floor feels dead, maybe you're playing the wrong music."
0: Oh.
1: What say you, Donna?
0: Well, Madonna does have a new album coming out.
1: Confessions 2 comes out July 3rd.
0: I almost wonder if it's a tongue-in-cheek kind of teasing kind of thing. I don't know.
1: Charlie XCX was the one who did Hot Girl Summer?
0: Sure.
1: Come on, Donna.
0: I don't remember.
1: Donna.
0: I don't know.
1: I like it when people say member. Thanks for saying that.
0: You're welcome. Okay.
1: Are they beefing?
0: I don't think they're beefing. That'd be a weird beef. I'm sorry. I'm looking at slick stuff right now.
1: Oh, yeah?
0: Not really.
2: Cool stuff.
1: Brat Summer. Wait, Brat?
0: Oh, that's the one. Yes.
1: Brat.
0: That's right. You got it.
1: I got it.
0: You got it, buddy.
1: I read Brat as Brat.
0: What?
1: I read Brat as Brat because I'm thinking of
0: Brats.
1: In the summer.
0: Sure.
1: When's the last time you had a brat? I haven't had a brat in, it's probably been 2 years.
0: I may have dabbled a couple of years ago.
1: What does that mean?
0: I may have taken a piece of someone's brat.
1: Bite from it, or did you cut it off?
0: I would have cut it.
1: Okay, you're a lady.
0: I'm not a savage.
1: I understand.
0: Thank you.
1: Thank you.
0: All right, well, that was fun. I don't think they're beefing. I think she's just playing. Oh. I have a real quick update. Remember there's a biopic of Billy Joel in the works called Billy and Me?
1: Yes.
0: And Billy Joel is like, you don't have my permission. You don't have the rights to my life, yada, yada, yada. Well, the director of that biopic.
1: Come on, man.
0: Better than this. The director of the upcoming Billy Joel biopic is pushing back on Billy Joel's camp, saying, I'm sorry, but we're doing the movie.
1: And can they use the music?
0: No. And the thing is, the story is about his early manager's point of view. It's kind of his life story, too. But Billy Joel only did covers.
1: Oh.
0: Up until Piano Man. So
1: they don't even need his music.
0: That's what they're saying.
1: Okay, interesting. I still think the general concept is going to struggle to get people
0: you
1: to
0: might
1: sit
0: be
1: down
0: right.
1: and watch it.
0: You might be right.
1: Especially if as this goes on, they try to distance themselves more from it being about Billy and more about this guy.
0: Yeah.
1: There might be a really interesting story there. But if I'm a studio executive, I'm saying I don't have enough on the paper to sell this to an audience.
0: Sure.
1: I should be an executive.
0: Well, you know, this guy who's doing the film, he won an Oscar for Bohemian Rhapsody. Ooh. So the guy knows what he's doing. It's not going to be some schmucky movie. But one of Billy Joel's friends from I think the name of his band was like the Hassles. One of his lifelong friends is on board with this, too. So to be continued, the drama, I'm sure, will go on until we get a release date for the movie.
1: Dunkin' Donuts is set to offer something that will roll out nationwide that is a cry for help if you've ever seen one. I will tell you what it is when we come back. Donna, Steve, My Talk.
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7: Think about bitter Bettys who are actor-directors.
8: Blake Lively. Oh, I'm sorry.
7: Not actual Bettys.
8: Oh, okay.
7: That's her booze brand. I feel like they're probably friends. I don't know why, but in, you know, like if you're choosing...
8: Oh, Olivia Wilde, Harry Styles.
7: Absolutely not. 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
8: No, so, but I get pop-ups. In front of you. I get pop-ups constantly, and it just disappeared. That's why. U-O-Z.
9: It's not O-O.
8: U-O-Z-O-O.
9: O-Z-I-I.
8: No.
9: U-O-O-Z-I-I, shop Uzi.
8: Stop it.
9: Well, wait a minute. Are they largely plush animals?
8: No.
9: Oh, okay. Well, because look.
8: It is U-O-O-Z-E-E.
9: Okay. U-O-O-Z-E-E.
8: And the reason is they have a lot of colorful clothing, but I feel like it might be one of those fast fashion kind of sites. Mm-hmm. And I could look up reviews, but I'd just be curious to know what you guys think. Like, come on, they're like,
9: yeah, let's get some, oh, they got some color.
8: Let's
9: they
8: get some color. Cool clothes out there, people. I'm so sick of gray and blue and
9: yeah. Look at
8: brown.
9: Me. You see me every day. It's like, where's
8: cream.
9: He shop? Mervyn's?
8: Right? Oh,
9: it's Mervyn's.
8: R.I.P.
9: Did they die?
8: I think so. Mervyn's, California.
9: You ever go to Dillard's? Have you heard of
8: when
9: Dillard's?
8: When I lived in Georgia, I did.
9: Oh, okay. Yeah. They went in New Mexico and in California when I lived there. Yeah,
8: Dillard's.
9: It was like, oh, I'm going to Dillard's.
8: Are you
9: It
8: now?
9: Just seems like this is the home of where middle management shops. It didn't even say men's section. It said middle management.
8: You know what? I kind of liken it to Nordstrom.
9: No, Nordstrom is nicer than Dillard's.
8: Is it? Oh, I thought Dillard's was fancy.
9: I don't think so. I think of Dillard's more as an accessible, approachable department store. Oh. Nordstrom is expensive. Nice, fancy stuff. Cool stuff. Slick stuff. Neat stuff.
8: Yeah, you're right. Yeah. You're right. I didn't know that. I thought Dillard's was, you know, hey, they're having 30 to 65% off on your favorite brands as we speak.
9: Why are you slurring so much? Be honest. If you have a problem, it's okay. And I will support you through this.
8: I'm eating watermelon, and it may or may not be

0: like.
1: Boy, man, if someone's out there spiking fruit, you think there are fruit spikers out there?
0: I don't know.
1: Oh, yeah, all you people who are making your grown-up popsicles. These freaking alcoholics,
0: I know,
1: huh?
0: Right?
1: These same ladies who are like, let's do brunch. We'll meet at 8 a.m. and have vodka.
0: Jello shots after. Yeah, I don't know.
1: Dunkin' Donuts is now selling what I would describe as a cry for help. It is a 48-ounce bucket of iced coffee. This is rolling out nationwide. It was originally tested at a few locations in New England. For reference, a venti iced coffee at Starbucks is 24 ounces. So this is double that. And if you're thinking, all right, I know they call it a bucket, but what does it look like? A bucket.
0: Okay, can we clarify?
1: Sure.
0: Because you said bucket, and I thought, oh, get a bucket to bring into the office.
1: Like a bucket of beers or something like
0: right.
1: that with individual coffees in it.
0: This is one drink the size of your head, and that is not an exaggeration. Mm-hmm. It's like these kids with their water bottles these days.
1: But this one is sort of shorter. It's not tall. This is short and round.
0: It's stocky.
1: And it has one straw, meaning they are serving this for one person.
0: And the straw is a little wider than normal.
1: Yes, to get more of it into you sooner.
0: Do you know what this reminds me of? There used to be a shot that would come in at a bar that I used to hang out at in my 20s that came in a fish bowl. And it was called a fruity hookah.
1: Mm.
0: And it would be all this fruity drink stuff. And then there'd be five straws around it. And everyone would like suck it down.
1: Yeah, yeah.
0: Like
1: yeah.
0: quickly on the count of three.
1: Yeah.
0: That's what this is. This is not for one person. What are you trying to kill us?
1: I just think if you see someone, and I love caffeine, but if you see someone walking around with one of these giant buckets of coffee from Dunkin', check in on them.
0: Yeah, do.
1: Hey, how are you? They'll be like, good, man, I'm doing super good.
0: I'm so good. I'm so good
1: right
0: now.
1: Just put your arm around that person and say,
0: yeah.
1: Hey, I'm here.
0: I agree. It's too much, guys. What?
1: It just looks so big.
0: It looks
1: like the kind of bucket that you would bring to
0: a festival.
1: I was going to say to the beach and have little plastic shovels in it and things like that. It almost looks like a, you know, like the big circle buckets of ice cream that they sell,
0: you know,
1: that you put in your freezer.
0: Sure.
1: It looks like that.
0: That's exactly what it is.
1: We have one of these buckets at home that we have a bunch of sidewalk chalk in.
0: Oh, I was going to suggest dog poop. You know, you put your dog poop bags in the bucket until the morning of, no?
1: I see what you're saying.
0: And then you put the lid on it.
1: Yeah.
0: So that you don't have to look at it.
1: What's in a bag, right?
0: Yeah, all the poop is in a bag. Individual bags of dog poop. I don't know. I pick up my dog's poop regularly. Personally.
1: Okay.
0: So there's a lot of dog poop bags.
1: Okay. How often do you pick up your dog's poop in the yard?
0: Every time the dog poops. And I see it.
1: Because you're out there with the dog. That's right.
0: Right.
1: You can't let your dog out.
0: But even when I had a dog that I did let out in the yard freely, I would just make a mental note where it is. And then the next time I go out, I would go and pick it up. I can't deal with that mess before mowing the lawn.
1: Amen, sister. But what Donna's not telling you is she would watch from the inside of the house during the winter. And she had a paper.
0: Like a map.
1: A map of her own backyard. And she, with a Sharpie or a little pen, friends, hear me when I say this. This is true. She would mark down on this paper map roughly where the dog pooped. Mm-hmm. So that when the snow finally melted and spring came, she knew exactly where to go.
0: Okay, I see what you're doing. Tell me your type A without telling me your type A.
1: I wouldn't
0: wait until spring, but just the next chance I had, I would have little X's. You know how coaches in the NFL make the...
1: Yes.
0: Yeah, so I would have a little map like that, and it'd just be like little X's all over. And I'd be like, tree, and then,
1: How much acreage did you live on that you couldn't just walk out there and look around a little bit?
0: Maybe I was already in my underwear.
1: I don't know how that applies. What the hell?
0: Anyway, pick up your dog poop if
1: what?
0: You can.
1: What did that even mean?
0: I was already in for the night. or day.
1: Oh, don't walk around your house
0: in your
1: underwear.
0: Let's play a game. Give us a call, please.
1: Bye.
0: I need help.
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3: 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I don't know what I'd do without you now.
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0: Good morning.
18: Morning, everyone.
0: Welcome back to the show. It is the Donna and Steve show. We appreciate you guys joining us today.
1: What's it called? One of those things when you like tip a domino over and then it takes all the dominoes down and then it hits a spoon. The spoon releases the egg. a Rube Goldbrick? A Rube Goldberg?
0: A Rubik.
1: Not a Rubik's Cube. Rubik? No. It's a blank, blank, blank.
0: Okay, I don't know the answer to your question.
1: You can find it. Just think with me.
0: Okay, here we go.
1: So first of all, do you understand what I'm talking about?
0: Yes.
1: Okay.
0: Yeah, the domino effect, you know, the spoon drops and then the egg goes down and then it
1: lands in the cup. The cup tips over. Yeah. Okay. That's called a Rube Goldberg.
0: Stanley Kubrick.
1: Stanley. Rube Goldberg. This feels like something producer Stormer would know. Do you know what this is?
18: I have no idea what you're talking about.
1: Really? Okay. Oh, dang.
0: Oh, you don't know what he's talking about either?
18: No, not at all.
1: 651.
0: It's kind of that whatever effect. It's a domino effect that just.
18: The Mandela effect?
1: No.
0: No. I'm just saying that it's like this big, elaborate thing. Experiment.
18: It sounds like you guys are describing Mousetrap, the board game.
1: It is a Rube Goldberg machine. I think I was right already.
0: Wow.
1: This is an intentionally over-engineered contraption that uses a long winding chain reaction, similar to a domino effect, to perform a very simple everyday task in a complicated and entertaining way.
0: Yeah, it is very entertaining to watch.
1: Why is it called Rube Goldberg?
0: It's got to be somebody's name, right?
1: Why called Rube Goldberg?
0: You're kind of a Rube.
1: Donna. What? It's named after the American cartoonist and inventor Reuben Garrett Lucius Rube Goldberg.
0: All right, we need to shorten
1: lane,
0: up
1: buddy.
0: That name. Yeah.
1: He gained fame for drawing absurdly complex chain reaction contraptions intentionally designed to perform simple everyday tasks. So he drew them and then people started doing them.
0: Fun. Okay.
1: Like a crazy contraption that was just meant to stir your coffee.
0: Sure.
1: Yeah. What if you liked a guy, you were super hot for him, you guys had a nice connection.
18: the
1: game?
18: Whatever.
1: Somebody already on the line?
18: Yes, they are. They're waiting for us.
1: All right. Hang on one second. And then imagine, what was I talking about? Oh, everything's going great. But then the one thing you don't know about this guy, you love him. He's funny. He's kind. He loves animals, etc. But then he takes you to his house and wants to show you something in his basement. Finished. Mm-hmm. It's a finished basement.
0: Okay, nice.
1: And he's a real wacky inventor.
0: I'm okay with that.
1: Yeah?
0: Smart guy, right? Now, if he had choo-choo trains, well, he's probably smart, too, because he probably services the trains on the track. And
1: That's how you can identify a real genius. Someone who's servicing their model train set. Let's play a game.
0: I don't know if I
1: Come
0: want
1: on,
0: to.
1: Come on, after all that.
19: It's time to go to college.
20: It's time to attend the College of Pop Culture Knowledge. And here's your host, Jason Stormer.
18: Now, if he dresses up like a conductor, Donna's out, right?
1: I don't know. She seems pretty interested in him.
0: Pretty open.
1: I almost feel like we just identified that she's looking for a conductor. You could do well.
0: Gotta
1: with
0: be in
1: that.
0: The outfit, though, mm-hmm. right? You gotta have the hat and everything and stripes.
1: Yeah,
0: and
1: you gotta
0: overalls.
1: Yeah, whatever they wear, mustache.
0: How about those guys on the train tracks, like
1: pumping the well or whatever?
0: Yeah,
1: what's
0: pumping
1: that doing?
0: Back and forth.
1: What does that do?
0: It's like some kind of trolley. Kind
1: does it
0: of
1: get it moving?
0: I don't know.
1: What do we have on the line?
18: And he greets you every morning with all aboard.
1: That'd be fun.
18: All right. Well, welcome back to the College of Pop Culture Knowledge, everybody. It's Donna Valentine, 149 points, trailing Steve Patterson with 196 points, 47-point lead for Steve going into the game today.
1: Wow.
18: Your lifeline today, we're going up to Blaine. Donna Valentine, we're saying good morning to Arlene.
0: Hi, Arlene.
21: Hi.
0: Hi, how are
1: Arlene,
0: you today?
1: How bored were you during that conversation before we went to you?
21: Oh, no, I was giggling. It was awesome.
1: Oh, great.
0: Hey-o.
1: What's up, my Arlene? What's going on, Arlene, after you play the game today? Take us into your world. What happens next?
21: I'm just relaxing today. Maybe I'll go get a car. Maybe not. We'll have to see how the day goes.
1: Whoa. Hang on.
0: Maybe I'll go get a car.
1: What, are you, like, filthy rich? What do you mean maybe you'll decide to go get a vehicle today?
21: Well, I had one ordered and it just came in, but I don't know if I feel like going. I feel lazy today, so maybe I'll wait till tomorrow.
1: Hey, Arlene.
21: Yes?
1: Get off your A and go get your car, man. This is a fun day, right? You go get the car. It's very exciting. You want to drive around and do errands when you get a new car.
21: That's so true.
1: Arlene, what kind of
21: bike seat. I'll do that.
1: What kind of vehicle are you purchasing?
21: It's a RAV4. a new one.
1: Donna had a RAV4.
0: Yeah, they last forever.
1: That was the first car my mom let me drive, was our old Toyota RAV4.
0: Nice.
1: All right, Arlene.
0: All right, Arlene.
1: Donna, you look distracted, I'll be honest with you. Is there anything that you would like to say to Arlene?
0: You are going to be my lifeline, and I thank you for calling in today. Should we find out what the topic is?
1: Yeah, let's do it.
18: Let's do it. All right. Well, for our topic for the game today, this actor has been making waves at the Cannes Film Festival for wearing berets. Now he's promoting his new movie, Propeller One-Way Night Coach, and he says, well, old school directors wore berets and glasses, and I thought, you know, I'm going to do that too. That actor is John Travolta. We're doing John Travolta trivia today.
1: I saw him talking on the Today Show about this beret thing and talking about playing the role of a director in real life, essentially.
0: Yes.
1: It felt very awkward.
0: I know.
1: Has he gotten weird and stiff as age goes on?
0: I think he's hanging out with Garth.
1: Oh, boy. All right. I'm out of here. Good luck. I'm leaving.
18: All right, Steve is leaving the room, and Arlene, I'm going to put you on hold really quick as we go over the first round of questions with D-Val again. John Travolta trivia today. Miss Valentine, are you ready?
0: I don't know.
18: All right, well, let's begin anyway. All right, John Travolta starred alongside Olivia Newton-John in this 1978 musical.
0: Grease.
18: He portrayed this legendary figure in Capital One commercials from 2020 to 2025.
0: Uncle Sam? I'll come back to that.
18: And he starred alongside this singer in the Disney movie Bolt.
0: I'm never going to get that one. But who was he playing? He was like Santa Claus. He was Santa Claus. Mm-hmm. Or Old Saint Nick. Mm-hmm.
18: And then he starred alongside this singer in the Disney movie Bolt. Came out in 2008. Animated.
0: Lady Gaga.
18: All right. Time is up. Let's bring Arlene back into the conversation. Arlene, you heard my John Travolta questions. You heard Donna's answers. Would you like to change any of Donna's answers?
21: Yeah. For the last one.
18: Okay.
21: The Bolt. I believe that was Miley Cyrus.
18: Miley Cyrus. Okay. Anything else, Arlene?
21: Nope. The other two were right.
0: All right.
18: Perfect.
0: Woo, thank you
18: so
0: for that.
18: Much. All right, Arlene, I'm going to put you on hold one more time. Let's bring Stevie Boy back into the room.
0: Just a moment.
18: Okay.
0: Screaming with the mic off. Oh, hello. I don't know where he is. Hey, come on in. Hey, buddy. Hey, hello. Doop, doop, doop, doop, doop, doop, doop.
1: I was just hanging out with Rocco. That was fun. Say something, Donna.
0: Checked out Colin Jost's Pop Culture Jeopardy.
1: Okay.
0: Last night. It's pretty fun.
1: Did you hear me say I was hanging out with Rocco?
0: I did. Did you have fun?
1: Yeah, we had a nice time. There's a whole thing of Spindrift in there.
0: What's that?
1: Sparkling water. The best sparkling water you'll ever taste in your whole life.
0: Oh, I thought it was laundry detergent. Okay.
1: I said, are you going sober this summer? And I believe his quote was, heck no, I'm going deep down to the bottom of that bottle.
0: Nice.
1: What? Donna.
0: Okay.
1: I'm ready.
18: Again, John Travolta trivia today. Mr. Patterson. You're
1: yes,
18: ready?
1: Okay. I'm ready.
18: All right, here we go. All right, John Travolta starred alongside Olivia Newton-John in this 1978 musical.
1: Grease.
18: He portrayed this legendary figure in Capital One commercials from 2020 to 2025.
1: Say it again.
18: He portrayed this legendary figure in Capital One commercials from 2020 to 2025.
1: Mark Twain.
18: And he starred alongside this singer in the Disney movie Bolt.
1: Shakira. Catherine McPhee.
18: Was that for answer number two or three?
1: Three.
18: Okay.
1: Wow, that makes you feel like it wasn't right.
18: All right, let's bring Arlene back into the conversation now. Let's see who gets to spin the wheel today, guys. Question number one, John Travolta starred alongside Olivia Newton-John in this 1978 musical. You all said Grease. Correct answer is, you're the one that I want, Grease.
1: Nice.
18: Great job, guys. You're
0: all
18: on the
0: right.
18: board.
0: Nice work.
18: Question number two, John Travolta portrayed this legendary figure in Capital One commercials from 2020 to 2025. Donna, originally you said Uncle Sam, but then you did change your answer to Santa Claus. Steve, you said Mark Twain.
1: Mm.
18: Correct
0: answer. Pretty good.
18: Sure. Legendary figure, Mark Twain. Correct answer is Santa Claus, 2 for 2, D-Val, great job.
0: Woo!
18: All right, final question here. John Travolta starred alongside this singer in the Disney movie Bolt. Donna, originally you said Lady Gaga, but then Arlene came in and changed your answer to Miley Cyrus. Steve, you said at first Shakira, but then you changed your answer to Catherine McPhee.
16: Thank you.
18: Correct answer is Miley Cyrus.
0: All right.
18: Great assist from Arlene.
0: Arlene.
18: And that means Donna today is your winner in the John Travolta edition of the College of Pop Culture Knowledge.
16: Way to go, Arlene. You got her the victory.
21: Yes, you get it, Donna.
0: Yeah. Now, here's what I need from you, Arlene. I need for you not to land on a whammy and make a really good spin of the wheel.
16: Ask for a number. See if you can manifest it, Donna.
0: I would like 8.
16: Okay. Arlene,
21: okay.
16: Put your back into it.
21: All right, let's do it. Huh.
18: Great spin, Arlene. Great spin. Great spin. And today's game for Donna Valentine was worth... You're in the green with 5 points
0: today.
18: Arlene. 5 points. It means you are going up to 154 points, while Steve still stays at 196.
0: So great.
16: Wonderful.
0: Thank you.
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22: The person you are on a date with openly farts and is like, yeah, that felt good. Or I don't know. What do people say when they fart? 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
3: I don't think they say that.
22: Hey, guys. I'm not AI. 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
22: Yeah, that felt good. 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
16: Donna, you're the best.
7: Thanks.
16: No, you're supposed to say, oh, Steve, you're the best.
7: No, probably won't do that.
16: Okay, how about a compromise? Say, these are the best. These replayable segments that we liked from today's show.
7: But you just said that.
16: I know, I'm the best.
7: Okay.

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1: We're just being wacky. We're doing some fun jokes. We're just razzing each other. It feels like a Tuesday, Thursday, right? Right?
0: Donna, not right? Really.
1: They used to do Thirsty Thursday at B94. Pittsburgh, Pennsylvania, 93.7 B94. That's how they would sign off.
0: Cool.
1: And on Thirsty Thursday, if you were caller 94, you would win a cube of Mountain Dew or Pepsi that you had to drive into the city to get. That's a 24-pack of soda products.
0: That is so dumb.
1: People did it, man.
0: Yeah, I'm not surprised.
1: I also won Fiona Apple tickets once. Thank you.
0: Good for you.
1: I also, since you're just ripping off the Band-Aid and you want to know everything about me, you freaks, I also once won tickets to Jay-Z's Hangar Tour. And that was after I called into an LA radio station and was the third and final caller, and we all had to rap to whatever chosen Jay-Z song we wanted to rap to a cappella. I chose Big Pimpin', and I won the tickets.
0: Here's the thing.
1: What?
0: I don't think I've ever heard you include Jay-Z or Fiona Apple in your list of concerts you have attended in your life.
1: Want to know why?
0: Why?
1: I didn't go to either of them.
0: That's what I figured.
1: I gave the Fiona Apple tickets to Kurt Kulkowski, and I gave the Jay-Z tickets. And this would have been at an airplane hangar. He was going from one hangar to another to another.
0: Sure, that's
1: a really
0: a thing.
1: Cool experience.
0: Yeah.
1: And I gave it to my friend Jackson, and he took his wife Melissa. I could have said, hey, I'm going to come with you, or like, do you want to go with me? And instead I was like, you going to go? I just wanted to win the tickets.
0: Is it because you had anxiety about going to a show with your friend?
1: No, I didn't have to go with my friend. I could have taken my wife.
0: Okay.
1: I mean, I was like 21. Well, when you start your concert journey with Peter, Paul, and Mary at the Benedum Center in Pittsburgh, it's like, yeah, I'll probably never top this, right? I did love the Peter, Paul, and Mary concert.
0: I'm so happy for you.
1: Peter Yorkin?
0: Don't ask me.
1: Turkin? Paul McCartney. And then...
0: It's not Paul McCartney. What?
1: I don't know. Who knows? Donna, you're really into Taylor Sheridan shows.
0: I tend to be, even though he's so gross.
1: The Madison, which Michelle Pfeiffer...
0: Watch the whole thing.
1: Okay, is in. Well, she was talking about how challenging the situation was when they were shooting, just in terms of the what's the word I'm looking for,
0: remote,
1: the conditions.
0: Yes. Okay,
1: she said she had to go to the bathroom in the bushes while filming the Madison.
0: Okay, well, that's no shame in the game.
1: I thought they may have had a star trailer there. Go pee in this trailer.
0: Apparently not.
1: She said it was all a little bit rushed for everyone filming of the Madison, so there weren't certain accommodations set up. There's no bathroom, even the outhouse is not real that you see in the show.
0: Oh, yeah, that's right.
1: There's no AC. There's no plumbing. There isn't anything. But it's breathtakingly gorgeous where they were shooting. She said there was no bathroom nearby. There was no food. And in the winter, it was cold. It was like, can we have a heater? And then in the summer, it was like, can I get an umbrella because the sun's really intense?
0: Yeah.
1: But a lot of those accommodations not cared for or taken into consideration, but maybe it produced a good product, an authentic, real-feeling product.
0: Yeah, I think it did. She was very good. She is very good in this show, which I think got renewed for a second season.
1: Sounds like it.
0: She is a New Yorker whose late husband loved this area of Montana, and his brother lived there, and they would... So anyway, long story short, it wasn't her jam, but she wants to go back there to feel connected to her late husband.
1: Season two was already picked up actually before they debuted season one, an early renewal. But now I guess season three has also received a renewal.
0: Okay. Wow,
1: that's
0: great.
1: So you can look for more of the Madison coming to Paramount Plus in late 2026 or early 2027.
0: I'll tell you what I love.
1: What's that?
0: Michelle Pfeiffer. She's great. More of her, please.
1: Yes.
0: She's so good in this. And then she was also in that, oh gosh, it was a show I watched, So-and-So Needs Money with Elle Fanning.
1: Okay. Hey.
0: So-and-so has money problems.
2: Margo's got money
0: there
2: troubles.
0: There you go,
1: Margo's got money troubles.
0: And she plays her mother in that. And does she? No, does she?
1: Funny. I haven't seen Michelle Pfeiffer in a lot of stuff, to be very honest.
0: Wait a second. Does she play her mom?
2: Yes,
0: or
2: she
0: is
2: does.
0: That Laurie Metcalf? Okay, because Laurie Metcalf is in a bunch of stuff now, too. And I love Laurie Metcalf.
1: She is so good.
0: She's fantastic.
1: All right, Michelle Pfeiffer trivia for you. Dangerous Minds, which came out in the mid-90s.
0: Yes, yes.
1: Coolio was on the soundtrack.
0: Dangerous Minds or Dangerous Liaisons?
1: Dangerous Minds. And in that Coolio song, we've been spending most our lives living in a gangster's blank.
0: Paradise.
1: Nice job, Donna.
0: Thank you.
1: Paved paradise to put up a...
0: parking lot.
1: Ooh, la la la. Right?
0: Yes.
1: That's a fun game I'm thinking of in the moment.
0: Oh, like kind
1: a, like
0: of
1: a word association, a chain game, because then... pay paradise, put up a parking lot. Ooh, la, la. Right? They do that,
0: yeah,
1: right?
0: Yes, they do.
1: And then
0: do.
1: You could go into ooh, ooh, la, la, coo, coo, la, la, refreshing, coo. The Lifesavers commercial.
0: I don't know
1: from
0: that
1: the
0: one.
1: 90s.
0: I could have done ooh, ma.
1: How about the game is this? You start, somebody sings a lyric, and then the next person has to do a lyric from a song containing one of the lyrics from the previous lyric.
0: Okay, to keep the chain going.
1: What would we call it?
0: Lyrical chain gang.
1: Okay. Okay.
0: All right. All right. Okay.
1: Good answer.
0: Right.
1: Good answer.
0: Come on, big money.
1: Right? Could that be a game, though?
0: Yeah. Yeah. Yeah.
1: A fire around the fire pit game?
0: Sure.
1: Do you mind if I ask ChatGPT real quick?
0: Sure. Well, I'll tell you.
1: Five names for a game that one person says a lyric of a song and the next person has to say a lyric to a different song that contains a word from the previous lyric.
0: All right, while you're doing that, can I tell you a game I play in the car?
1: Yeah.
0: Like a road trip game?
1: Yeah, that's what it'd be.
0: Let's say I say the name of an artist. I say Ed Sheeran. Now you have to come up with an artist whose name begins with an N.
1: Oh, okay, cool.
0: Okay,
1: yeah.
0: So it's not going to go EFG. It's going to go Ed Sheeran.
1: And I would say Noel Gallagher.
0: Sure.
1: Now you have to do an R.
0: And I would say Reba McEntire.
1: And I would have to do an E, and I'm back to Ed Sheeran. I've used it twice. I'm out of the game.
0: You're out.
1: Lyric link up, word wormhole, song chain brain, hooked on a feeling and a letter, and pass the lyric panic. See, these are bad names.
0: These are terrible names. I keep

0: May 15, 9 a.m. Two women quietly waiting at the doctor's office. Woman 1 says, "Cold day, huh?" Woman 2, "What's that?" Woman 1, "Kinda cold today." Woman 2, "Yeah, wasn't expecting that." Woman 1, "What is it, 47 degrees? Woman 2, "No, more like 45. Woman 1, yeah, makes sense. At least it's not raining. Woman 2, "That would be sad." Woman 1, "So sad." Woman 2, "The weather." Woman 1, "Crazy." 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
6: ABC News, I'm Dave Packer. More Republicans on Capitol Hill objecting to President Trump's $1.8 billion fund that could give payouts to those who claim they were targeted by federal prosecutors. Acting Attorney General Todd Blanche scrambled to Capitol Hill to speak with Republicans.
7: And it's not clear if they had any assurances from the acting attorney general about how this could be tweaked or changed. But lawmakers who were leaving were expressing frustration with how that meeting went. And sounds like he certainly got an earful, what we've been hearing in public comments from Republicans even over the last 24 hours, that they're very frustrated with this.
6: ABC's Karen Travers, 41-year-old NASCAR legend Kyle Busch died. died after his family said he was undergoing treatment due to a severe illness. Stephen Colbert hosting the final episode of The Late Show Thursday night.
8: If you're just tuning into The Late Show, you missed a lot.
6: His final guest, Paul McCartney. This is ABC News.
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11: Let's go, girls.
12: Let's frickin' go. Hey, what's up? It's the BK Show. Kendall's on maternity leave until 2028. And we've got Julia in until Friday.
13: Hello.
12: We do have to eventually acknowledge that Kendall is right about off campus. I'm not ready to admit it yet.
13: Well, how many more did you watch?
12: I've only watched 2 Eppies.
13: Oh, it's the bomb.
12: It's thebomb.net, and people are talking about it enough because it's everywhere online.
13: I just bought the 3rd book in the series this last night. At midnight.
12: When was the first? When did you read the first two?
13: I read the first one. The second one I heard isn't as good, and I didn't like the lead character as much, so I skipped to the 3rd one.
12: I love that for you. Oh my God, I have to tell you the funniest Minnesota interactions that I have. So I have a fence that's not shutting all the way, and I have a giant blue tick coonhound. Her name is Robot.
13: I know Robot.
12: She's tall. She's awkward, and she's found
13: that she has a funny, funny name.
12: She's a funny name, and Finn named her. And Finn is our movie reviewer, by the way.
13: Okay,
12: he's our reluctant 15-year-old movie reviewer who usually tells us some things are awful and don't watch it. She's been hitting on the door. If it's not latched perfectly, she'll hit on the door and she finds that she can leave the yard. But she just kind of it's not a fast pace. She just meanders slowly around the neighborhood. She's not a runner. She just kind of chills out, kind of checks out different areas. So it's happened a couple times now. I have to lock the fence. But last night it happened. I didn't know. I was I got home late and whatever. And I was taking pictures of Gogo's princess bed that we were selling, all the things, right? And all of a sudden, I realize she's been out of the yard for a while. And of course, I panic.
13: Of course you do.
12: So I run out to the alleyway, and I see a guy. And I said, hey, have you seen a dog? No, what does it look like? Have you seen any dog?
13: All right, in his defense.
12: So it happened to me 3 times. All and there was 3 humans. And it blew my mind, because I was like, oh, hey, I'm looking for my dog. You know, and I didn't have a panic. They're like, well, what does she look? I'm looking for my dog. Her name is Robot. What does she look like? Have you seen any dog? Is the question.
13: Okay.
12: But I think it's a Minnesota. You don't know what to ask. But like,
13: have you seen a dog? I would say, what does it look like? I don't know why.
14: Instant reaction would be, what does she look like?
12: But isn't it funny? Because they didn't say no first. It was like, well, what does she look like?
14: Yeah.
12: Well, have you seen any loose dog?
13: It's
12: Minnesota.
13: But the Minnesota part of that is them wanting to help you.
12: And they
13: say it that way because I would want to help you.
12: No, it was totally that. Like, that's what I'm saying.
13: Yeah.
12: But it's funny because I was like, what hit me instantly was because they didn't say
13: no. I just wanted a yes or no here, people. I'm panicking.
12: I'm a little bit panicky. And I get it because I would probably do the same. And I thought about this later, right? That I would probably do the same thing.
13: Yeah.
12: Is that like, I would ask because you want to help or you don't want to just sound.
13: Totally.
12: No, I haven't. Good luck on your own, young, panicky, sweaty woman. So it was literally, it wasn't like a no first. It was, hey, have you seen my dog? What does she look like? Have you seen any dog? Is how I ended up responding to the second person. And I was like, hey, that's on me. Sorry. I'm a little worked up.
13: Right.
12: But it was just,
13: that's a good observation because I don't know that I would have noticed that.
12: Yeah, it was. Like one of those funny things, and we first kind of get like, well, I don't know, have you seen any dog? And then you go, I probably would respond exactly the same way.
13: Mm-hmm.
12: And very Minnesotan, very like sweet about it.
13: Very helpful.
12: And then she was just 2 yards down, just minding her own business. And what's weird about her is...
13: And you ever heard her name and everything.
12: Oh, yeah, and her, yeah.
13: Yeah, yeah, okay.
12: Yeah, and it, you know, it says my phone number and all the things, but it's... she's not going anywhere. She's like slowly walking around. And so I'm like, robot, come here. So she'll just kind of like slowly walk. And then a woman goes, oh my God, that is a, that's a dog. Cause she's so tall and
13: she's
12: is
13: like a person.
12: She
13: is. A horse.
12: And she's got like the black and white freckly things. And I was like, I wonder what they thought it was then.
13: A horse.
12: A horse. Yeah, probably a horse.
13: A spotted pony.
12: But there are so many times like that.
13: Escaping from the rodeo that's not in town.
12: Yeah, actually, I think there is one soon. We just got an email. Isn't there like an outdoor rodeo somewhere? It's just so funny because there's a lot of times that happens where like a situation comes up and you're like, I don't know why I asked that. I just felt like it was a natural follow-up.
13: Totally.
12: Like, and I know Lori talked about it because she was like, Lori always said, don't ask people when you're at their graduation. No, when you're at their graduation party, what they're going to school for. They don't want to talk about it. Well, what am I supposed to ask them?
13: Did you have a blast in high school?
12: Did you have a blast in high school?
13: I don't even know. Why do you ask them?
12: I don't.
13: Because it is overwhelming.
12: I know. And I don't actually believe what they're going for. They're going to finish. So I don't really
13: care. Ever. Yeah. I would never ask anyone, a freshman, what you're majoring in. Because it's like, really, it changes so much.
12: Here's what I'm going to do. Because I'm going to McKenna's.
13: Yes.
12: On Saturday. So pretend you're McKenna. Hey, McKenna, congratulations.
13: Thanks.
12: What's your school mascot?
13: A gopher.
12: Oh, that's so exciting. Are you going to... That's... I love that.
13: Do you know where gophers come from?
12: Like, in general?
13: I don't even know. Well, where...
12: I mean, and I know McKenna enough.
13: You know her.
12: So that doesn't count.
13: But that... Yeah.
12: What's our go-to, then? What's our graduation vibe?
13: A graduation... Gosh, I haven't been to one in a little while, because I'm out of that phase.
12: Now you're in wedding phase.
13: I'm in the wedding.
12: You said you're one
13: my
12: week?
13: My friends... Yeah, next week, a week from today, we're going to Bozeman. My nephew is getting married out there, and...
12: Be honest, do you like the bride?
13: She's from Minnesota, ironically. Ironically.
12: But answer your...
13: She's from Hastings, Minnesota.
14: So she's got to be lovely.
13: She's absolutely lovely, Hannah.
12: Of course she is.
13: She's lovely.
12: Are you carpooling out?
13: No, we're flying. The kids are all coming. We got a Vibrio for... You know, some of us. There's a big crew of us going, and we're going to celebrate my mommy's 90th birthday party.
12: Is she flying with you then?
13: No, she's going a day earlier with Lori and Casey.
12: I love that.
13: And then we're going, and then her sister's flying. We just have, it's going to be so
12: How
13: fun.
12: Many
13: but there was snowing there today. I'm talking to my sister, and she goes, probably can't hear me because my phone's in the pocket because it's snowing and I'm cold.
12: So you got to pack correctly.
13: Oh, I don't even care. Who cares?
12: Who cares?
13: Who cares? It'll be fine. It's going to be so fun.
12: My last wedding I went to last summer was a wedding in Bozeman, and it was one of the most fun weddings I've ever been to.
13: That's right. I can't wait.
12: You're going to have so much fun. The best part is when you know you're going to have like a wedding planned, you know you get to dance in your future. Because as adults, we kind of get less and less time to dance in public.
13: Funny you bring that up.
12: Interesting.
13: Okay, so this morning, you know, we recorded our podcast, Lori and I, a day before it drops.
12: Still loud.
13: That's right. Tomorrow's will be good. But Lori's talking about, she's like, Casey and I are going to win the dance contest and at the wedding. And I said, I didn't know there was one. She goes, oh, Julia, I mean, you know, we're just going to have fun dancing. And my nephew and his fiance have been practicing, two-step. Because it's at kind of a, you know,
12: West
13: it's at the Gallatin area, which is on its way to Big Sky, whatever, blah, blah, blah. It's got a really country kind of place, and they've been practicing it. And she goes, you know, no, we're not doing that anymore because my brother's arm and stuff, blah, blah, blah. But she goes, I'm just going to dance, and Casey's going to dance, and he just smiles so much at me. We just have so much fun.
12: I love
13: dancing.
12: That she's like, I love that she goes to a place of, and we're going to win that wedding.
13: I'm like, what is, what's
12: some people attend weddings and some people win them,
13: no,
12: and that's Lori Borghini.
13: I got to be honest, at our family weddings, though, because we haven't had one of the second generation in a very long time.
12: Yeah.
13: And at my nephew's, it was when Gangnam Style came out. Mm-hmm. I can't even think of the singer for Gangnam Style, but she had us all going on the dance floor, and she's just so happy to do that.
12: I love that.
13: But then she wanted to make requests for the DJ, and I said, you don't need to do that. They've already sent the DJ a list.
12: Yeah.
13: And she goes, well, there's just one song. And I said, okay, promise me at my son's wedding later in the summer, you don't tell the DJ what to play.
12: Let her be, because it's not going to work. And that's
13: what
12: I love.
13: No, I know, but she promised me she'd talk to my son first.
12: I love that. And I'm like, I love that interaction.
13: Yes, I thought it was perfect.
12: Okay, when we get back, like, we have unfortunately not gotten your take on so many things. The next thing that we need Julia's take on is the Coldplay Kiss Cam. We'll be next on the BK Show.
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0: so we turn the mics
1: disagree on this, too.
0: We so disagree. I wish we could talk about it. Oh, good thing we have other things to talk about.
1: Oh, good thing.
0: We...
1: That would be a good topic, though.
0: I write it down. We'll have to pretend it's somebody else's story later. Listen, we had 2 years of lacking your opinion on the 3 to 6 show.
1: Oh, how desperate the people have been. I'm
0: trust me.
1: Sorry.
0: We met somebody yesterday who was very angry that you are not on the radio and very disturbed that I am on the radio.
1: It was so funny.
0: But says Mike has a good voice.
1: I tried so hard.
0: The more you pushed her on me, it's like, you know, like when you're trying to like... Somebody's at a bar and you're trying to like hook them up and they obviously don't want you. They want your hot friend and their friend is trying to like push them back on you. And you're like, quit trying to make this happen, Rebecca. Like this person doesn't want me. This woman did not want me at all. She was like, we miss you so much. And the lady was like, and Julia was like, yeah, well, now you can listen to them and check out our podcast. Mm-hmm. Me and Lori and Julia still loud. And she was like, I want you every day. And she was like, well, you can check out Brittany and Kendall. She goes, I would never listen to you.
1: I was so uncomfortable,
0: and you loved
1: every minute of it. Then she turns to walk away and looks at Mike. You've got a really good voice.
2: It's like in that bar scenario you were talking about. I was the one she ended up settling with. She's like, I can't have her. Don't want her. I'll go with him, I guess.
1: So funny.
0: It was
1: so funny.
0: And if you know me at all, I am a masochist for awkward things.
1: I know you are.
0: Honestly, if you're so brazen to tell me that, I love that for all of us.
1: You know what?
0: It's so good. And like, what if I had an ego? That would help me knock it down a notch or two. And I need that. Unfortunately, I have a 4-year-old who knocks me down every day.
1: Every day.
0: Okay. I want to hear your take on the Coldplay Kiss Cam. If you guys remember, this is the moment that Coldplay threw it to the audience with the Kiss Cam, where we saw two execs who were not married to find out later they were very married to other people do that thing where they jumped out of each other's arms in a moment of like holding each other from behind and swaying to the music. So now we zoom over to Julia. Tell us your takes on
1: this. Okay, so originally I didn't get that invested in it. Because I didn't really care that much, but it became this national phenom, you know, and everyone was talking about it. And interestingly enough, I think, was it a month ago, 5-6 weeks ago, when Kristen, I think her name is Kristen Cabot, the woman, had a sit down with Oprah Winfrey.
0: Yeah.
1: And I listened to it. And this is what makes me mad about that whole situation, is she was the villain. She had already filed for divorce from her husband at the time.
0: But was she the villain? Why is that decided?
1: Well, she was talked about at her company. You know, they didn't, you know, she resigned eventually, but he kept his job.
0: Yeah.
1: She, I think, was portrayed in the media. She was vilified by women against women at what she had done.
0: Okay.
1: She talked about how many hate threats, death threats, her kids' threats, everything. And none to this guy. It was all about her.
0: Yeah.
1: That she was the perpetrator.
0: And at the time, he had a wife that literally thought they were doing fine. And she was separated. I didn't know I knew both of them got a lot of threats and I knew a lot of people felt some sort of way about it. I think, and cheating's one of those weird ones where I think you're really triggered by it if you've been cheated on. Like, I think that those people feel irate.
1: Yep.
0: Like, it's almost happening to them again. And, you know, I've...
1: That makes sense, but I mean...
0: No, I know. And that's why I'm like, it's hard for me to... Like, I go, okay, two people cheated. It's not great.
1: But she
0: It's
1: was...
0: not ideal, but like, it's not, you know, nobody's murder. But I get it. But then other people will be like, well, it tore my family. And I think they bring their own thing to
1: Absolutely.
0: It.
1: Absolutely.
0: Yeah.
1: When it comes up and why things are uncomfortable for other people to talk about because they see themselves in something. But in this case, she was so vilified.
0: Yeah.
1: And he continued to have his job and thrive. And that, to me, is the part that, gosh. And she was separated. She had already filed her divorce papers.
0: Do you kind of acknowledge, though, so she's doing a speaking tour about like managing crisis PR or whatever. And then she's also doing this.
1: She was the HR. Call it that now. They call it the people resource.
0: Well, either way. So she's doing right now. She's kind of leaning into it and being like how to manage crisis PR.
1: Mm-hmm.
0: And she's talking to Oprah being like, this is, you know, the worst thing that's ever happened to me. She's kind of going to a place of like, this is my opinion,
1: okay.
0: And we talked to Mahabu Anane about this as well.

0: is like, you know, mm-hmm. yeah, she, we talked about the advice to give her is like, I think there's a world where either she doesn't acknowledge us and moves on. And I know it's like a small like network for her in that field, or like, I don't know, like I hate that this is still following her and she's bringing it back up into the headlines constantly. If it bugs her as much as it does, because okay. it's either like benefit from it and thrive or like don't bring it up and let
1: so
0: it die.
1: So you think it's, she's bringing it up because she's going around the country talking about crisis management, PR, and helping people.
0: Well,
1: I think she needed to figure out a job.
0: Yeah.
1: Because, again, she didn't have a job.
0: Yeah.
1: And I think it was so much trauma for her that I think she wanted to go out there and talk about people, how to help other people through this moment, learn from it, and move on. I don't think it's bad what she's doing.
0: I don't think so either. I'm mm-hmm. saying you can kind of pick a lane for it. Either because she keeps getting mad that it's like, well, I'm this bad guy and whatever. And it's like, no, I think you can use it to move on. I hated when they were taking pictures of her family at mm-hmm. their house. I mean, that was crazy. I think nobody should write a death threat to anyone you don't know or know at this point. Let's be honest. Like, say it to their face.
1: Wait,
0: no, just kidding.
1: I need to leave and get my note off
0: your
1: desk.
0: Yeah, right. Yeah, yeah. Take that away. But I'm with you. Like, I know she probably got the worst of it because women do. And they're the ones that steal men. I'm saying that in quotations. They steal men.
1: Which
0: stealing left, right. Yeah.
1: Right.
0: He willingly went with her to a second location. That's very interesting.
1: Anyway, I found it, her side, very interesting and fascinating. And I was just in shock of what people said about her.
0: Now we've got Elizabeth Hurley with Billy Ray Cyrus, the most haunting couple
1: ever on the planet.
0: I'm so glad you feel that way.
1: Ever. I do not get it. I don't get it. I don't get it.
0: What even is it?
1: Well, first of all, she eats 6 raisins a day and 2 nuts.
0: Elizabeth.
1: So you would like her.
0: Okay. I mentioned one time I'd want to eat kimchi once a day with MGK. And now I'm an almond. Now I'm an almond mom.
1: You are. I don't get it, but for some reason it seems kind of cute that it's working.
0: They're weirdly both hot messes in their own weird way. Like she's got the weird sun thing, and he is just Billy Ray.
1: He looks so much like her. It's haunting.
0: Yeah,
1: the sun.
0: I know. And they've done some
1: Damien.
0: Yeah, not great. And like I at first was like, they are not the same species. Like, how is this happening?
1: And
0: like,
1: the more attract.
0: I don't even know. The more they actually are hanging out, I don't think they're as opposites as we think. I think
1: they're kind of cute. I think they're kind of cute. What's wrong with finding someone that you kind of are in love with who is completely different than you, you know, different upbringings and everything? I think it's kind of cute that way, though.
0: You know what
1: they
0: this
1: seem
0: does?
1: To like each other.
0: You know what this does? It prevents anyone else from having to date Billy Ray Cyrus, to which I say, I'm for that. I'm for both of them being off the market. So I'm with you. I'm Will.
1: Yeah, she... Gosh.
0: There's just like, it's... I just... Honestly, I didn't know enough about her because I put her on a pedestal and now I go...
1: Yeah. Oh, I've known her.
0: Yeah.
1: And she doesn't bug. I mean, she's had an interesting life. You know, she dated Hugh Grant famously, which way back in the day, but whatever. I think they're kind of cute now.
0: Yeah.
1: I do.
0: Okay, I'm not ready to go there with it, but I'm happy. I'm happy they're happy. I love this journey for them. That's as much as you're getting from me. When we get back, Britney Spears is making the headlines again about her DUI.
2: Where talk is fun.
3: 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Take my mind off things.
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0: Michelle.
1: Welcome back to
0: another
1: the,
0: argument. At the,
1: I know, but I, you know what, Julia?
0: We're having the best conversations that we can't talk about.
1: I love talking with you about things we disagree. My friend Bryce, who's a big time listener,
0: he wrote, "Hi, Bryce."
1: He said, "You are so feisty with Julia."
0: You are,
1: and I go, "It's because you're so." First off, you're so feisty.
0: Am
1: with
0: I,
1: me.
0: Mike? Am I feisty?
2: You're equally feisty, the
0: yeah,
2: two of
0: Yeah, I think
2: you.
0: So.
1: Exactly.
0: I think it's because we feel safe and comfortable.
1: Exactly. Well, I feel so like you and I can totally disagree, and we have the attention of goldfish. So, like, the minute also something else happens.
0: We had to turn on our mics. Damn it, we're done. No, but it's interesting because you bring up such a different perspective than I would have ever even thought of.
1: Yeah.
0: And I'd like you to say back, well, Julia, you have so much wisdom.
1: You have
0: things,
1: so much wisdom I never of thought things of. I never thought but I mean, of. But I mean, I can't really, really.
0: But not on this one at all, Mike. Like, not on this one at all.
1: Am I done copying you word for word? Okay.
0: No, not on this one. It's just interesting when you talk to people. In a
1: like blended, we're talking blended families.
0: Families right
1: and
0: now.
1: And I have
0: we
1: a
0: have
1: huge
0: this wedding
1: blended family,
0: and all these things that are happening.
1: Yeah, and I have a huge blended family, and that's like the world I grew up in. And I'm a real like let them kind of person with stuff. So it's just funny because you know we are dealing with somebody who doesn't want this person to come or this whatever. Let them. I don't know at this point. And I also have,
0: and it's not my kid's wedding.
1: No,
0: this has nothing to
1: no,
0: do with me.
1: It's not even like with your family, but it's one of those things where it's so interesting to like. I can't stress enough. My mom has always been this way. Bring them. Bring them. Why put up a wall? If that person, bring them. Whatever. Who cares?
0: I kind of just love that.
1: Yeah, because it's like then you're making a big thing of it or whatever, especially if you have somebody who's kind of showing narcissistic behavior. They want there to be a whole kerfuffle. Bring them. You want them? Okay, invite them. Why not? Get them in the mix.
0: That really is good advice, though.
1: It's like, and why? Yeah. Why?
0: That's good advice.
1: Why? Speaking of somebody who we should be asking, why?
0: Oh.
1: Britney Spears. Now, I feel a little bad. I hate when this happens, especially to somebody like Britney Spears. We all know she got a DUI. We always know all this. But then the DUI footage comes out. I will say this.
0: Did you like it when Justin Timberlake's footage came out?
1: I was just going to say.
0: I know you were.
1: I will say this. I actually thought more highly of him when his footage came out because he was kind of a luller. And he didn't. He didn't even mention, I mean, he said the world tour. He said, this is going to ruin the tour.
2: What tour?
1: The world tour, which that was ego. But when you watched him in the video, he was actually really compliant and real. Like, he made jokes where he got mad. He was like, what do you mean I'm Caucasian? Oh, wait, yeah. Like, he was, like, laughing about things. And I went, this is the first time for me, and I know nobody else felt this way, a DUI video came out, and I went, all right, like, we've already dealt with your DUI. I feel like we already did the whole, like, you're in big trouble.
0: That's so funny because when this came out, I did a deep dive into how is this legal to release this information about someone's private moment with the police. I was outraged for him a little bit because I just thought, this happened
1: a year ago.
0: Yeah. Why do we need this again? And why is it why do we get to see this? And Lori's like, it's public knowledge. It's public knowledge.
1: I think it helps.
0: And it just bugged me.
1: I think the reason that they do this is like hard to see because it's like from the lens of we're talking celebrities. But in general,
0: a media
1: it's the
0: person
1: checks and,
0: asked for it.
1: One second. It's the checks and balances of making sure everybody's on the up and up. It's why they always have the cameras on. It's always everyone has access to it. It's the idea of like everyone's being watched and everyone's doing the right thing. Kind
0: and
1: of
0: it's
1: thing.
0: Released because it's public knowledge and a media person asked for it.
1: Yeah. I think in general, like, there's a world where, like, there are people that go, I want everyone to be able to see the body cam. Like,
0: yes, of course.
1: And everyone to act like the body cam will be seen by everybody. So I get why it exists. I also go, we shouldn't double condemn. You know, like, Justin Timberlake.
0: I felt like that.
1: And I don't like Justin Timberlake at all.
0: He doesn't bug me like everyone else.
1: No, he bugs the heck out of me. But when his came out, I was like, we've already done this dance. Mm-hmm. I don't need to chastise you. Britney Spears, I feel the same way. She's now in a rehab.
0: We already know
1: it was going to be bad. Well, her came out. And a couple things that her takeaway is she definitely at one point talks about she could take down 4 bottles of wine and take care of you. I'm an angel.
0: Life goals. Wow.
1: I could, quote, I could probably drink 4 bottles of wine and take care of you. I'm an angel. Which I'm like, okay. And then
0: that one didn't make sense because she drank four bottles of wine.
1: Well, she claimed she only had a mimosa, and I don't think she blew much. But
2: she didn't actually blow on during the thing. She waited until she got back to the. She denied it, and then waited until he got back at the police station. And at that point, she did pass the breathalyzer twice. So she never actually failed the breathalyzer.
0: But she was driving erratically, and someone
1: was on Adderall, Prozac, Lamictal. I don't even know what that is.
2: And she failed the sobriety test, like the actual field sobriety test.
0: Right.
2: She failed, but the breathalyzer she passed twice back at the spot.
0: Well, I don't approve of anyone driving on the road drunk. And if someone called her in because she was driving erratically, I mean, I get scared when I see someone driving erratically in front of me.
1: No, everything in my bones and bodies knows that this, thank God she didn't hurt anybody,
0: right.
1: But this could be the best thing that's ever happened to her because she's been living a long time in her addiction that's with little to no consequences.
0: Yeah.
1: And now we've got a spotlight on her. Her family, I mean, her sons have been coming out saying like, yes, our mom needs help. Let's help her. Like,
0: I'm thankful
1: thank God
0: that they are.
1: Nobody got hurt.
0: Oh, of course.
1: And you go, there are times in your life where like formally having something like this is kind of what she needed.
0: A wake up call?
1: Yeah, we've been, you know, the Free Britney movement was great. But I feel like because of that, you kind of were like, are we acknowledging that she's definitely on drugs? No, we're not. Okay. And I think there was like talk about it. And then there was the whole her gym was on fire casually and they were still sleeping through it. That's not, I would say, normal behavior.
0: I really quit following her because I couldn't anymore.
1: Yeah. I mean, the knives throwing, I go, yeah, that I, could go I, either way with it.
0: Yeah. Again, like you said, it's probably a very good wake up call. And hopefully
1: it'll be the beginning of a sober life for her. It'd be amazing.
0: I think it'd be amazing for her if that happens.
1: She deserves that.
0: She deserves it is right.
1: And I think there's a lot to be said. Is like, you know, sometimes when these, like when the video comes out, we know the things. It's like, we don't need to, if she's working on it, she's going to pay the consequences and she's going to do
0: the
1: things.
0: Did you watch the video?
1: Uh-uh.
0: Either die. I can't.
1: Mike?
0: Would you?
2: I didn't. No, I just watched, and the biggest takeaway, again, I think there was like a misreporting right away. We mentioned it was like an hour-long pursuit.
1: Yeah.
2: I think right when it happened. That was the big thing, because I think TMZ or Page Six ran with that.
1: Yeah.
0: Right.
2: Actually, it was an hour-long stop. The pursuit, though, did take 3 minutes for her to actually pull over, and that's when they found that she had an empty wine glass in her cup holder, to which her response was, well, yeah, I had one mimosa hours ago. I could probably drink four bottles of wine, though, and still take care of you. I'm an angel. Whatever that means.
1: I don't know.
0: That just is an odd grouping of words.
1: It's like she was on her phone call and talking to him.
0: Yeah. Angel, call you back.
1: Call you back, baby. I think that's such a good point, Mike. There was this whole conversation of what do you mean she like avoided them for an hour? I will say this. One time I got pulled over and I was listening to Taylor Swift for really long and the police officer said, I have been trying to pull you over for like 2 minutes.
2: Wow.
1: And I went, I'm really sorry. Taylor Swift's new album just came out and I'm like loving it.
0: And what was his reaction?
1: I was like, I cannot stress enough. I haven't drank in 15 years is like what I led with too. So it's not always great.
0: You were speeding and none of these have to do with anything else.
1: No. Oh my God. I can't stress enough. I sounded like, remember when Skims was like,
0: I'm sober.
2: Yeah. Skims, you're still going 20 over.
1: Skims went to a place of, we're not smuggling drugs. That was me anytime I get pulled over. I'm like,
0: so do I.
1: Oh,
0: I burst in tears.
1: Oh, I was like, I'm not drinking. I don't drink at all. And they're like, we don't care. Like, we're going to give you a speeding ticket. And he was like, I swear, 19 years old.
0: Oh.
1: And I was like, I'm so sorry. Da da da da. And he's like, okay. And I'm like, it was one of those things where I terrified him because I was giving manic energy, which is accurate to who I am as a person. But yeah, no, he definitely was like, I'm not accusing you of any of, I would like to go on the record. I would like to see that body cam. Actually, please don't find it.
0: Honestly, I got one for like 7 miles over the speed limit. In St. Paul, where the speed limit is 2.
1: Yeah.
0: And I like had a, I just burst into tears. Burst into
1: tears. Don't you hate it? Because you're like,
0: Because I'm like, I live in a suburb and I just got off the freeway and I didn't know it was so, I mean, really, I try to avoid St. Paul right now because you have to drive. You might as well be Fred Flintstone and pedal with your feet. I'm dead serious. I'm with my mom the other day. I'm like, I can't go any slower. I just can't go this slow. My car doesn't do it.
1: Like Minnehaha Creek. That's that Minnehaha Creek.
0: How slow is it?
1: I think it's 20, 25. Oh.
0: You can ride a bike faster.
1: Trust me, I watch them all go by me. It's painful, but it also makes sense. I mean, there's so many people walking,
0: you're
1: but
0: right.
1: I will say this. It's like, you just have to remind yourself because, like, especially they keep making cars smoother and smoother. Mm-hmm.
0: I don't even know if cruise control can be set at 20 miles an hour.
1: You definitely don't know that.
0: I use cruise control on the freeway a lot.
1: Oh, yeah. Because you got a nice car.
0: I've got a lead foot.
1: You have a lead foot and...
0: I'm just coming out of being on double secret probation with my insurance.
1: I remember.
0: Mm-hmm.
1: Double secret probation.
0: Mm-hmm.
1: And you know what? Look at you. You're clawing your way out of that hole.
0: I've changed.
1: I remember that
0: myself.
1: Oh, I listened to you on speaker trying to get insurance for like 2 hours once. It was a vibe.
0: 1 year for an old car was like $3,500. Liability only. I almost died.
2: Wow.
0: I'm like, wow. This is
1: I almost
0: fun.
1: Died.
0: I mean, I'm like, I did that. I know. I get it.
1: I thought, wow. You were uninsurable for like a week. When we get back,
0: I felt like I was 18 and a boy.
1: I'm so sorry. That would be awful.
0: Kids, they get so robbed.
1: When we get back, we've got Hugh Jackman and Sutton Foster feeling blindsided by Hugh Jackman's ex. We're going to tell you about that next on The BK Show.
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4: 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How about Frank Zappa and Gail Zappa? Their three children are Moon Unit, Dweezil, and Diva Muffin.
1: No.
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1: It works great. It plays great.
4: 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Dweezil.
1: Dweezil.
4: I don't mind Moon Unit.
1: Moon Unit. You still there? Moon Unit. 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Moon Unit's not moving.
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3: 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Everything Entertainment.

0: so glad you didn't turn on my mic, Mike.
1: Oh, no, I wait.
0: Why? Oh, I just belched so loud.
1: Oh, no. Nice.
2: Yeah, it was great.
0: It was so great.
2: You are very gassy.
0: I'm very comfortable. Well, I know, but I
1: sat next to you all of the broadcast yesterday.
0: I burped twice.
1: Yeah, it was
0: I'm a burper.
1: It's cool. It happens.
0: Oh, lately, I don't know what it is.
2: Oh.
0: I went to the urgency room last night after our show because I was just so
2: the
0: sick.
2: The urgency room.
0: And I was, it's the coolest place.
2: Urgent care.
0: But it's called the urgency room.
2: The room for urgency.
0: It is.
2: No, because you were feeling that you needed some steroids.
0: No, I got on steroids finally.
2: But you did not.
0: I did. I took one that they gave me and I have to go get the prescription now. Okay. I just didn't have time today. I'm working two jobs. Come on.
2: I know.
0: I haven't worked in so long.
2: I know. I get it.
0: Okay. I don't know how to do it.
2: Tell me about Hugh Jackman and Sutton Foster.
0: Okay, first of all, you know, Hugh Jackman was married to Deborah Lee Furness for like years. Mm-hmm. 27 years they were together.
2: Yeah, long time.
0: Long time. They're both from Australia. She was a very popular soap opera star. He was younger, was popular too, but they really seemed to be in love with each other. So they come to New York, blah, blah, blah, blah, blah. We met both of them, and they didn't look like they fit together because she looked so much older to be his mom. But why do we judge? Why do we judge? Because so many men are with
2: him. Older.
0: No.
2: Isn't he?
0: Sutton Foster, he's with now, is 51.
2: And how old is, what's the age difference on?
0: With his Deborah, I can't remember. But anyway,
2: yeah,
0: he divorced her. I want to say in the end of 2020, was it 2023?
1: She was 13 years older than
0: Yeah, she was much older. And which is great because we never criticize men for that. And he did the play The Music Man on Broadway.
2: Yes.
0: And he fell in love with Sutton Foster, who any of us would. She's a dynamic Broadway star.
2: Yes.
0: She was on Bunheads, all these kind of cute shows that I've watched. Younger, if you've never seen it, so great.
2: She's one of those Broadway act. I mean, she's so famous in Broadway. People love her. She's a go-to. If you can get Sutton Foster, people will grab her in a second for any sort of play.
0: And she was in a marriage at this time. And so they were apparently having an affair. And then he divorced his wife. And then during the time of that, they never were seen together. You know, only the inside group knew what was going on.
2: Yep.
0: You never saw pictures. You never saw anything. And so giving Deborah time to kind of heal from, you know, she probably knew what was going on, but giving her space and time to heal. But she was really upset, as people are when someone cheats on you and divorces you. And he fell in love with someone else, and she got divorced now, and then they had their first outing like a year ago.
2: Yeah.
0: Somewhere in California, they went on a walk. Well,
2: yeah.
0: The biggest thing is she, the outrageous, you know, comment that she wants to meet that left Hugh Jackman and Sutton Foster blindsided was that she requests to meet with them both.
2: Like Deborah Lee Furness wants to meet Sutton Foster.
0: And, you know, I think this is good. Because, you know, Hugh, they have kids together, Hugh Grant and his ex-wife. And Sutton, I don't think she has any children, biological children of her own. And I don't think she's a stepmom. But Hugh's kids are around, you know, Sutton Foster.
2: Mm-hmm.
0: And I would want to know who, you know, if my ex met someone, I would want to know if she's a good person or not, you know, because they're around your kids and you probably have experiences, maybe. I don't know.
2: Yeah, but aren't the kids older?
0: They're older. They're late teens, early 20s, aren't they?
2: I think they're like 20.
0: Okay, but still.
2: I don't think they're like
0: It's not like your age.
2: Still.
1: 26 and 20.
0: Okay. That part of my argument has just gone out, kind of like the treasure chest,
2: yeah,
0: which I do have a follow-up on later today.
1: We found it?
0: I'm not telling you,
1: okay.
0: But I did.
2: We're teasing at 4:30.
0: 4:20.
2: Or 4:20. We have...
0: Just follow up to yesterday's disastrous random thoughts. But so she wants to sit down and meet with them. I feel like maybe for her, she's in therapy and she's talked about it. And maybe it will help her because I think she's really struggled.
2: Would you do this for your ex?
0: This is an interesting thought.
2: Yeah, because like it's, again, I can't stress enough. I understand.
0: Younger kids and things.
2: Yeah,
0: I was thinking they were still in their teens and they were still going back and forth.
2: These people are meeting all sorts of people. The kids
0: would
2: are meeting
0: I do
2: literally.
0: That?
2: Yeah, they're fine.
0: Yes.
2: Yeah.
0: Because why would they request it if they didn't really, if it wasn't a part of their healing journey or process? I mean, yes, I would.
2: Well, that's assuming, yeah, it's a part of their healing journey.
0: Well, why else would she, what is she going to throw tomato soup on her?
2: I guess it all depends on the ex, right? Because, like, you're right. Like,
0: She's been very vocal about mm-hmm. how he dissed her.
2: Yeah.
0: Very vocal. And then
2: she was hurting out loud for sure.
0: Very, very, very much. Mm-hmm. And it was hard watch, you know, heart-wrenching.
2: Yeah.
0: But I guess I would.
2: You would do this for your ex. You would let them meet, like, the now.
0: Yes.
2: Yeah, I think.
0: Because who would make that request? Yeah. If he ever wanted, I mean, I can never.
2: It'd be nice to be in a place, too, that, you know, as your kids get older, you know this, like weddings and things like that. We're all in a good place.
0: We're all going to spend time together. The kids don't want 19 holidays and everything else.
2: So for that reason, I say also, yes, why not? I don't think it's that big of a deal.
0: I don't
2: most
0: either.
2: People's, but Hugh Jackman's also the one who's like, he's over it.
0: I don't care.
2: I just mean, like, you're right. Like, what's the worst you could do?
0: What's the worst? They're going to be at college, you know, whatever. Yeah. They're going to be at stuff together. You have to, I don't think the headline is so outrageous. They were left blindsided because she requested something that I think is simple.
2: Would you? Okay. On the other side of it.
0: Yeah.
2: If you were.
0: Deborah,
2: isn't it? Deborah.
0: I love a Deborah. It is.
2: Deborah.
0: It's Deborah.
2: Well, either way, Deborah. If you were Deborah, would you want to meet the now girlfriend?
0: Obviously, because I've requested it.
2: I'd want to meet her because I could be like, you were so talented in this play. Like,
0: I don't think she's going to get that from her at all. I think she's just going to.
2: I don't think I'd want to meet her.
0: Maybe she just needs to say, I was so hurt by you two. Maybe she needs an out loud, you know, maybe she needs a therapy coffee.
2: I get that some people need that. I don't think that would ever be me.
0: Me neither.
2: I don't know there's a world where I'd go, I want to meet your beautiful, talented girlfriend.
0: Much younger. If Deborah was 13 years older and Foster's 6 years younger, I don't want to meet your 19-year younger than me girlfriend.
1: And if she is requesting this, they're going to grant it because let's not forget, she's shopping a memoir right now. Mm. So she's got all the dirty secrets. She's got everything that Hugh Jackman may or may not want to get out there. They're going to do what she wants.
2: I feel like I do too.
0: Know, I just think it's the right thing to do.
1: I agree.
0: Mm-hmm. She's shopping a memoir.
1: Yeah. There's been rumors about that since late last year.
0: What do you think? I mean, would you, if someone you were with that long, would you just write crap about him because it's cathartic?
2: Cathartic? No, because you still have kids that are.
0: You do.
2: You still have kids.
0: This is why, yeah. Interesting, because I really don't care about her story, but I would be interested in what she says about him.
1: Exactly, yeah.
0: I mean, sad to say, but that's the truth.
2: Yeah, I don't, there's the salacious stuff, the good stuff is going to be about Hugh Jackman. No, I would never. And I talk,
0: ever.
2: I mean, I'm pretty much an open book about a lot of things, but I would not want to drag the
0: ever.
2: Father of my child, like, through the mud. It just
0: never say anything bad about him in public. You never can. You can never say anything like that.
2: It just, yeah, it just would never, there'd be no benefit to it.
0: Zero.
2: And so.
0: But it's, for her, I feel like.
2: Cathartic.
0: But she was so outraged when this happened. Like, she was so out loud.
2: You know what she should do?
0: Get.
2: She should do is, instead of writing the book, do something and say, this is fiction. I'm writing a novel. I'm writing a novel on fiction. Or, you know, it's like the Taylor Swift of it all.
0: Yep.
2: Of, hey, I'm writing this like series, but don't. It's all fiction. It's not real. And then you get to say and do exactly what you want and you're not held accountable. And you can always tell your kids, I literally just, it's just a silly story.
0: And I'm pretty sure she doesn't need money.
2: Yeah, right?
0: I mean, I could be off base, but they were together a very long time. So I'm sure.
2: What are you going to put in the memoir, bruh?
0: Oh, gosh. I'm going to talk about the abuse I get at my talk from Brittany and Mike. I mean, that's the foreword. You can write the foreword and say this is fiction.
2: This is all fiction.
0: And I'll say she's lying. It's not fiction.
2: You'll have the last word.
0: And Mike, you can say, I know. It was all fiction, but really not.
2: I'd be honored to be in your book in any capacity.
0: I have no desire to hash out dirty laundry of any sort in public.
2: No, and I also think.
0: I think it's, I don't get it.
2: I also get, like, you know, there are people in my life where I at one time thought they were the villain in my story in the army, in the radio. And like the farther I get from it, I'm like, they weren't making those decisions thinking about me.
0: Right.
2: And you kind of go.
0: Don't you love that?
2: I love it because I can go into any room and not be mad at anybody and feel really good about running into them or like wishing people well and actually
0: it's
2: meaning
0: the best.
2: It.
0: Time is the greatest healer.
2: Anytime is the greatest healer. And also, like, a lot of the worst things that happened to me in the Army and radio were, like, 20s in my early 30s. And it's like, you have such a small point of view. And you get older and you go, oh, like, they had a family. They had this and that. Like, they weren't thinking about me at all.
0: At all.
2: At all.
0: I love that.
2: I do, too.
0: That's the best thing about aging. I'm really going to be honest. It's one of the good ones. Just that you, I don't, wisdom is overused, but just that you see things from a different perspective.
2: Your villains in your stories get a little less sharp, a little less painful. They're like.
0: And then maybe I had a part. Maybe I had a part.
2: No, that's too much. I mean. I'm not 40 yet.
0: Okay.
2: I have two more days.
0: She's got 2 days. Okay.
2: Then I can start
0: saying. Call me when you can.
2: Oh, I have to know my part in it?
3: Early morning, there's a message on my phone. It's my mother saying, darling, please come home.
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15: ABC News, I'm Sherry Preston. Continued backlash against the president's nearly $1.8 billion fund set up to compensate people who say they were targeted by the Biden administration. ABC's Ali Pekoran with more on the Republicans now speaking out against it.
16: One of the issues that pretty immediately emerged on Capitol Hill as that fund came into focus was the fact that some of this money could, in theory, go to January 6th rioters who stormed the Capitol, including some potentially who maybe assaulted police officers that day. That's something that a lot of Republicans on Capitol Hill have had a huge problem with.
15: The world of NASCAR reeling after the sudden death of 41-year-old Kyle Busch. He died this week after an undisclosed illness. On May 10th, he had asked a doctor to meet him after a race in New York, but the exact cause of death has not been disclosed. On this Memorial Day weekend, there will be a lot of rain in the Northeast, and that runway at New York's LaGuardia Airport is still shut down because of a sinkhole. This is ABC News.
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0: This Thursday, May 21st, 2026. What's up, everybody? Welcome to the Jason Matheson Show. I'm Jace, and right over there, say hello to America's buddy. It's the one and only Colleen Lindstrom.
1: Oh, good morning, buddies.
0: Good morning. And right over there, she's the pride of Daytona Beach. Say hi to Holly Roberts.
2: Spring break forever, baby.
1: Mm-hmm. I like your thong.
2: Thank you.
0: Oh. Thong,
1: I mean,
0: talk.
1: It's a little chilly for it, but I'm not. Who am I to judge?
0: Yeah, what the hell's up with this weather? Truly.
1: I'm not into
0: really?
1: It.
0: Really? I'm not into this at all. Mm-mm. And it's going to be not great Friday, Saturday of this holiday weekend. It won't get good-ish until Sunday, Monday, which I'll take because we always have, I don't want to say always, but we don't always have the greatest climate for Memorial Day weekends around these parts.
1: This is true.
0: I have worn sweatshirts on Memorial Day up at the lake more often than I want to talk about. But unless it's gotten better, which I don't think it has.
2: No.
0: Friday, no.
2: But then a switch flips, and on Sunday it will be 80 and partly cloudy.
0: Just like the Earther. Mm-hmm. Just like the Earther. 80 and partly cloudy. Yeah, look at that, Holly. Look at that switch. Mother Nature really does have that switch, man. Mm-hmm. I've always said that after the fair. The last day of the fair, the next day, I think Mother Nature goes into her basement, goes into her mechanical room, and just flips a switch, and then it goes down to 50.
1: Yeah, she's like, we're done with this furnace.
0: We're done. We shan't be doing the furnace anymore. Yeah, look at that. Okay. Anyway.
1: Are we in the countdown to the state fair yet?
2: No.
1: Okay, sorry.
2: No,
1: I just,
2: no.
1: Guys, I'm a little rusty. I saw somebody said something about it yesterday. He's hissing at me like I'm a child at the salad bar.
0: Ollie's hissing too.
2: I did hiss.
1: Okay.
2: Memorial Day weekend.
0: And she's bringing up the fair.
2: No, not to be fair.
0: Be fair about the fair. Mm-hmm. Get it?
2: The Minnesota State Fair, starting today, through the 24th, is holding their kickoff to summer at the fair situation at the Minnesota State Fairgrounds.
1: So some people are counting down,
2: but we're not. Yeah. We're not counting down until after the weekend is over.
1: Yeah. Okay, all right.
0: Good.
1: I'm rusty. Like I said, I'm rusty.
0: That's right. You're right.
1: I'm a little rusty.
2: I did have this feeling, though.
1: What
0: did you have the feeling?
1: What feeling
0: did you have?
2: That it's almost June.
0: Yeah.
2: And then that means we're halfway to the holiday season.
0: No, what are you doing?
1: I don't want to play math games this morning. No, I'm not interested.
3: I'm schooly around here.
2: I know, Elmer Fudd.
0: What do you mean it's halfway to the Holly?
2: I was like, do I have to start budgeting now? Oh god, no.
0: Well, you did it.
2: I know.
0: You did it.
2: I know.
1: I'm deleting the last 2 minutes of the show.
0: Oh, okay. For the podcast?
1: No, just from life.
0: Oh, for history. Oh.
1: So for everybody who is listening, please, everybody join me in deleting the last 2 minutes. Thank you.
2: Do we have that magical sound effect? The harp?
1: We got to find that.
0: Absolutely do. Here we go. I have it.
1: Thank you. Good morning.
0: We'll go right into beveraging.
1: Yeah.
0: How about that?
1: Let's do that.
0: Let's beverage, everybody. You enjoying the beverage music today?
1: Mm-hmm. Is this a new one?
0: Mm-hmm.
1: This one has like a little White Lotus kind of vibe to it.
0: Or Lake Tahoe in the 60s.
1: Ooh, that sounds nice too.
0: Boating on Tahoe in the 60s.
2: That ski chalet party in the original Pink Panther.
0: Yep. That's it right here. Cheers, everybody.
1: Cheers.
2: Cheers.
0: I'm back to my watermelon. No, this is my strawberry liquid IV.
1: So what would you say is your favorite so far on your liquid
0: grape.
1: IV journal?
0: Or grape is great. Grape is great.
1: It is.
0: Okay. I love grape. Yeah. And this strawberry is probably number two. Yeah. It's lovely.
1: I'm creature of habit over here with my white peach.
0: That's right. You love your peach.
1: I've dabbled in other arenas, and I stick with the white peach. Holly, what flavor will you be enjoying today?
2: Today, I'm enjoying watermelon.
1: Ooh.
0: Oh, do you enjoy the watermelon, Holly?
2: I like it. I pulled it out of my electrolyte variety pack.
0: Nice.
1: Really glad you said that.
0: All right. I thought she was going to pull something out. Where is she pulling things out of?
2: Nature's pocket.
1: Honest, I pull things out of nature's pocket all the time.
0: Mm-hmm. Listen to this. This song is called Life of Leisure. Mm-hmm.
1: I'm trying to decide if it's evoking that within me.
0: Is it? We'll decide. That's right. You're deciding. You don't have an answer
1: yet.
0: Yeah,
1: I don't really have an answer. You know what the world needs more of?
0: What? Love?
1: We're not, yes.
0: Yeah.
1: We're not getting this on this particular song, but I just realized at my daughter's choir concert the other day, I love a clarinet.
0: You do?
1: Yes. I just feel like clarinets don't get front and center as much as they should. You get a saxophone up front a lot. That'll happen. There's other trumpets. You put trumpets up in the front. But, you know, what's the song where the clarinet really gets to shine?
0: There are none.
1: I know.
2: You have to go back to Benny Goodman.
0: As a former clarinet player.
1: Oh, you played the clarinet?
0: I sure did.
1: Oh, God. I love a good woodwind.
2: So did I.
1: Did you really, Holly?
2: Mm-hmm. For like 6 years?
0: Yeah.
1: Didn't it bother you guys that you never got your spotlight moment?
0: No, not at all. No.
1: Really?
0: No.
1: I don't know. I like the sound of a clarinet. Oh,
2: there it is for you.
1: It just really doesn't get its due. Listen to that beautiful tone.
0: Listen to it. It's a hard-ass instrument to play, right,
1: Holly?
2: I actually thought it was pretty easy.
0: Did you?
2: You played the French horn, which
0: is... No, that was easy. That was harder. That was harder. You're right, Holly. You're right.
2: The French horn and the oboe. Those were the two most challenging instruments to play in band. And anyone who attempted to play those automatically, the highest honor goes to you.
1: I do also kind of love a French horn, if I'm being honest.
0: And that, it's all about the tongue position.
1: Heard that. I have heard that.
0: Mm-hmm.
1: How do you teach that?
0: I'm not touching
1: okay.
0: that.
1: Okay. Well.
0: Very special classes. Very special classes.
1: Would it surprise you guys to know that I've never, never blown into an instrument?
0: That actually does surprise me.
1: Yeah, I never
0: did
1: that.
0: You love the arts. You're a dancer.
1: I played piano for many, many years.
0: See, that's why this. Yeah.
1: But I never blew into anything.
0: Your mouth hole has never been on an instrument hole?
1: No, but I can fix a Nintendo game, though. That's the only thing I've blown into. Good morning.
0: Isn't that funny? Where did that start? That
1: how
0: we thought,
1: did we all know to do that?
0: Why did we think that blowing into an Atari 26 cartridge or a Nintendo cartridge, why did we think?
1: It made sense.
0: Why did we think that would fix everything?
1: We assumed it was dust. It made sense.
0: Did it?
1: Yeah, I thought so.
0: Did it ever really fix it, though?
1: Oh, I think I saw like a mini docu on that one time that basically said, yes, we were actually helping the thing work by blowing into it. Because sometimes we would get dust in it. We'd be blowing it out and then we'd shove it in there and everything would work again.
0: Lord knows I love a good mini doc. But how in the world did you stumble upon a mini doc about dust in Nintendo cassettes?
1: Listen, I don't know, but I can make an educated guess.
0: Okay.
1: That I probably was wondering the exact same thing that I started this entire conversation with, which was, how did we all know to do that? Because we did. Across the nation, it was a thing that brought us together.
0: It did.
1: Everybody was blowing into their Nintendo games.
0: Yeah. And before that, the Atari 26 cassettes. Until that E.T. game ruined the Atari 26.
1: Oh, Holly, talk about the landfill.
2: Oh, what about the Atari game? I don't know this about the Atari game.
1: Oh, I thought you were
2: Atari
1: the one that told
2: game.
1: Me about this.
2: No.
0: No, there's a landfill.
1: Full of this E.T. Atari game.
0: Yeah. They mass produced it to such an extent, and they thought they were going to sell millions and millions of copies, but the game was rushed into production. to match the release of E.T. And when it debuted, it sucked. I know because I played it. It was horrible. And it was a disaster. And it ruined Atari. It basically was the end of Atari. But they had so many extra cassettes, Holly. There's a whole documentary about this.
1: Yeah.
0: And it's a great documentary. There were so many of these cassettes that they put them in a landfill. To this day, they're in a landfill somewhere. I think it's either New Mexico or Arizona, I want to say.
1: Yeah.
0: And the landfill is just filled with millions of E.T. the Extraterrestrial Atari 2600 cassettes.
1: Oh, no. It is worth a watch, Holly.
0: It is a great documentary. Holly, you would love it.
1: You would absolutely love it. That's why, for some reason, I thought you were the one that told me about it.
2: No, I may have told you about the Garfield phones that washed up on a French beach.
1: You didn't.
0: You told me about that.
1: I am fascinated by that.
0: Oh, Holly, Colleen, you've never heard that?
1: No.
0: Oh.
2: Since the 1980s, Colleen, on the shores of northern France, pieces of Garfield telephones have been piling up.
1: On the same beach?
2: Yes, on the same beach.
1: That is suspicious.
2: Well, it turns out that there was some kind of cargo ship that had an accident.
1: Oh.
2: And then now the Garfield phones wash up. I don't know if they're still if that's still happening.
1: Okay. Well, I would like to go on record. I have some grievances to air about my childhood.
0: Oh.
1: And this is one of them.
0: Should we take a break? And can you do you want to wait? Can we wait to do your grievance?
1: They'll pile up at the break. Sorry, I got a little frog.
0: Do you need a lozenge?
1: Just need to cough a little bit. No, I've got some grievances, and they have to do with phones.
0: I can't wait for this. Plus, I had in a Tiffany. That's an epiphany in a shopping mall. I had in a Tiffany. I'm sorry. Colleen, I'm sorry. Did I make a joke?
1: Oh, that was good.
0: I had in a Tiffany about bowling. And then I have a shocking bowling league update. And I swear I'm not overpromising. But right now.
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0: 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Welcome back to the show. 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Also, a new episode of Two Fairy Godfathers has dropped. We drop a new episode bi-weekly. That means every other week on Tuesdays. Oh, thank you.
1: Thank you.
0: You're very welcome. Every other week. The fairies are tackling where to cocktail. Our favorite places to cocktail, because our podcast is all about adulting the Disney parks. Find it wherever you find your podcast.
1: Do not bring your children to cocktail.
0: No, and don't bring them to Disney when we're there. It's time. I'm sorry. If you could do that, we'd appreciate it.
1: Leave the kids at home.
0: It's time for grievances with Colleen Lindstrom.
1: Thank you. This is the time where I will air my childhood grievances to people who don't care. But I feel like this is relatable. There were four novelty phones that I desperately wanted as a child and was never able to have in my possession.
0: Okay. What age, Colleen, may I ask a quick, not qualifying, but foundational question. What age are we talking here?
1: I'm going to say like 9 to 13.
0: 10-4. Continue, please.
1: One of them was the Garfield phone. I wanted that damn phone so bad. I just could imagine sitting on my bed, cuddling that cat and talking into its back.
2: Really tragic you never had one, Colleen.
1: Thank right, you, guys. Holly, I should have seen. That was one of the novelty phones that I wanted and never received. The second one.
0: Yes, ma'am.
1: Which I actually wanted more than the Garfield one.
0: Yeah.
1: Was the Mickey Mouse phone.
0: Oh,
1: I wanted that thing so bad. I could not imagine why my parents didn't want that in our house. Or, I would have received it in my room. That would have been fine.
0: Were you a behaved child?
1: I think I was a pretty good child. I followed rules.
0: Okay.
1: Obviously, we know I had ADHD and we never knew. But
0: I mean, there's that.
1: Other than that, I was, whatever. I think I was a pretty decent kid.
0: Okay.
1: But never was rewarded with a Mickey Mouse phone, nor a Garfield phone. Next phone that I wanted desperately. Okay. Novelty phones that I wanted as a child that I did not get. I'm airing my grievances.
0: This is Grievances with Colleen Lindstrom.
1: Thank you. A Lips phone. Like the one
0: I know what you're talking
1: that Stephanie and DJ had on Full House. If they could have it, why couldn't I? Just wanted to speak into that upper lip. Talk to a boyfriend on the upper lip. That makes sense.
2: Lay on your bed on your belly, twirling your hair while talking into the
1: half
2: upper lip.
1: A mouth. Makes sense. Whoever designed that,
2: what dreams were made of?
1: Yes.
0: Right. Right.
1: And then the last one was the phone. Do you remember the phones that were see-through and had were they
0: 86.
1: Like Swatch phones?
0: Yes, they kind of, but yes, they were a design choice 80. We're talking back half of the 80s, yes. 86, 87. Yeah.
1: I would have traded my brother in for one of those.
0: And some of them had neon lights.
1: Yes.
0: They were illuminated.
1: I wanted that thing so bad. Four novelty phones that I never received as a child. And now, you know what? We have no use for those.
0: No.

0: So I can't. Yeah. I mean, I could, but I'm not gonna.
1: Ladies and gentlemen, this has been Childhood Grievances with Colleen Lindstrom. Tune in next time when she talks about middle-aged grievances.
0: Yeah, I've got more. Trust. Yeah. I could do this all day.
2: Would you entertain the retro handset that you can plug into your smartphone?
0: You know, I've thought about that because my mom had one of those, and I realized I would never. No. Now I just pop the earbuds in and go. So I think that ship has sailed.
1: Can I have a cousin gripe about that. May I jump on this?
0: Please.
1: Can I tell you, this has never been spoken before, said before on this broadcast.
0: Everybody lean in. You're about to learn something
1: new.
0: It's
1: not that revelatory, but I think personally, please disagree with me, the most annoying ringtone choice for any of you is the classic phone ring.
0: Hallelujah. Okay.
1: It is the classic phone ring because for some reason, those of you who have that find it necessary to have that ringtone at nuclear volume.
0: Thank you.
1: It is the loudest ringtone in the history of ringtone choices.
0: And there's something about the tone or the note that it lives at. And also, can I just also double down on this? For
1: Please.
0: Some reason, when you are in a crowded theater right after, perhaps 2 minutes after they've told you to turn your phone off, that is the ringtone that signals to everybody that some idiot forgot to turn their phone off.
1: Yes.
0: That is always the ringtone. You don't hear the old Nokia ringtone anymore. Remember when that was everywhere? It's that damn ringtone. It's that classic phone ringtone. No.
1: And also, you guys that have this, you let it ring forever. You never pick it up on the first ring.
0: Mm-hmm.
1: If you're at a restaurant,
0: oh, gosh.
1: And it just goes on and on. It's like, Henry, answer your phone.
0: And you see, and you know whose it is because some lady is rifling through her purse.
1: Yes.
0: And it's getting louder and louder. And she has no shame.
1: No, none whatsoever.
2: Jason, Colleen.
1: Holly.
2: When was the last time that either of you had your phone not on silent?
1: What?
0: I'm sorry. Is there a setting? Is that a setting?
1: My electrolytes not on silent.
0: Maybe. Okay. Maybe.
1: Yesterday, 4 o'clock. No joke. Yesterday, 4 o'clock.
0: Yeah. Because for me, it's like maybe if I'm doing something in the house.
1: That's what it. Yes.
0: And but it's in the house. I said three words that matter the most.
1: Mm-hmm.
0: In the house.
1: The house.
0: I would never go out into a public space with my ringer on. Ever.
1: You, Holly?
2: Years. I never have my ringer on, ever.
1: I don't talk on the phone.
2: Me neither.
1: I do not talk. I do not enjoy it. I used to love it as a teenager from my Mickey Mouse phone. Sorry, Colleen, I know that.
0: I feel like you just rubbed some salt in all my wounds.
1: I felt like I attacked you there.
0: You did. Thank you for realizing it.
1: And a Tiffany when we return.
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4: Another thing about Kesha we found out is she is geosexual.
5: Is this one I'm going to have to explain to Grandma at Thanksgiving?
4: I think you'll be okay.
5: Okay.
4: She's pretty much celibate unless she's in Italy. Because she'll have sex while she's in Italy.
6: Okay.
4: I don't think this is going to come up in any conversation with Grandma.
5: Thank you.
4: I will say to this, I'm probably not having sex if I'm not in Minneapolis because I don't want to go to anybody's house at this point. So I'll be honest, maybe I'm a geosexual.
6: There you go.
4: And to be honest, I'm not even having sex in Minneapolis. So I am just celibate, I guess would be the correct term, which I think your grandma knows that one.
5: Yeah, she knows that one.
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4: Where's the beef?
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0: This has been a My Talk Classic commercial. 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
6: We're right here, Rocco. Colleen can hear you. Holly can hear you.
7: Rude.
6: Welcome back, everybody. It's the Jason Matheson Show. I'm Jace with Colleen and Holly and you. I have a shocking update from bowling league last night.
7: Ooh, is this your Tiffany?
6: Yeah. Well, no, I had an Tiffany, but I'm going to do the fun. The Tiffany is good, too.
7: Okay.
6: But the more fun thing is my shocking development. Shocking development.
7: Okay.
6: So, to recap, I'm in a gay bowling league. It's the first time I've done anything athletic since 1986. I'm in the Stonewall Bowling Gay League. And our team is the Bold and the Beautiful. Bold spelled B-O-W-L-E-D. Bold and the Beautiful.
7: Trademark. Such a great name.
6: Such a great logo. My boys, myself, producer Bjorn, Josh, Noah, our LeBron James, which is Luke, and Morgan. Anyway, that's our team. Morgan's my Scottie Pippen right there. Anyway, hold on to your wigs and your keys. There's like, I don't know, 20 some teams. Ladies and gentlemen, we got our almost just over mid-season rankings. We are the number one ranked team.
7: Stop it. Woo! Jason, congratulations.
6: The Bold and the Beautiful, even after last night, I didn't bowl great. It was my worst game of the season. Both of them. Even after yesterday, we got the rankings. The Bold and the Beautiful in the Stonewall Bowling League for the winter, spring 26 season. We are currently number one.
7: That is huge. What if you get a trophy? We're going to need to get you a trophy case just for your athletic trophies.
6: Thank you.
7: Because I know you've probably got a separate case. One for your broadcasting trophies.
6: Very small.
7: Yeah, I want you to have an athletic trophy case.
8: Mm-hmm, that's because this is just the beginning.
7: I am so impressed.
6: Thank you. I was shooketh. I had to read it 15 times.
7: But I love everything about this. This is a story. This is a story about a little boy who thought he wasn't athletic.
6: Mm-hmm.
7: And he found his people. And he started rolling a ball.
8: Mm-hmm.
7: And he became number one. It's like Billy Elliot.
6: Right? Only with no ballet.
7: It's like Bully Elliot.
6: Bully.
7: I'm so proud of you.
6: Are you a poof?
7: I'm so proud of you.
6: Thank you. Yeah. My dad didn't want me to bowl. He thought I was a poof.
7: Mm-hmm.
6: But he let me take bowling classes.
7: Coming to theaters near you. Bully Elliot.
6: Bully Elliot. Jamie Bell will play my father.
7: It's going to be great.
6: It's going to be great.
8: A tearjerker.
6: Right? From A24. It'd be the only one that would produce it. My Tiffany, I had it yesterday, and it's kind of an extension of the life lesson that I have learned from doing the bowling league. It's a small cousin to the takeaway I had with the Martin Short documentary. They're all kind of connected. The fun takeaway is to have more fun. But then that is connected with sometimes that fun is delivered to you in your life by taking some chances and stepping out of the things that make you comfortable, your cocoon, your routine, and doing things that scare you. It's such a cliche. You hear it all your life. But sometimes when you step out of comfort, you find a lot of rewards. But it hit me yesterday why this particular challenge for me has been even, because I was trying to self-diagnose why it meant, and it was spurred by an audience question from this guy. In the studio audience, I do a Q&A with the TV show, the studio audience, which is one of my favorite times of the day. Because it's a really great chance to connect. People scare me, but in this setting, they do not. And I'm not awkward in these settings. I hate small talk, but it's one of my favorite moments of the day. Because people are 99.9% nice and ask really great questions. And this guy asked this husband that was was dragged to the show with his wife. He raised his hand. I go, yes, sir. And he goes, can I ask you? Because I had mentioned bowling league in that broadcast on that show. And he goes, why is it so special to you? Like, why do you think it's so special? And I looked at him and I go, wow, what a thoughtful question.
7: Mm-hmm.
6: And I thought about it and I answered him. But then on the whole drive home, I thought about it more. And I did have to stop at Ridgedale. Thus, the Tiffany. An epiphany at a shopping mall. And I realized the reason this has touched me even more and I'm even more proud of myself is because this was a gay league. Let me explain. And I know this will maybe surprise some of you if you're newer to me, but I have bluntly never felt really accepted by a large swath of the gay community. Because one of the things that, and no community is a monolith. I want to be very clear on that. But for a lot of us, we feel not included because we don't look a certain way. It is something that I don't always love about our community. Entrance to certain sections of our community, the entrance fee, the currency is being a certain weight and looking a certain way and having a perfect chest. There are sections of our community that put a very high value on appearance. And when you don't look like that mold, you find it very difficult to navigate in the community. I have always felt that way from the day I got here. And again, that's not everybody. I've met some of my dearest friends are in the community and feel exactly how I do. But this is just my reality. So the thought of joining an athletic league and then you couple that with a gay athletic league, it was something I never thought I would do because I would feel so judged. Because if you look around like it, there's a Stonewall, there's some kickball leagues or there's softball leagues. These are really good looking people. I would never join those leagues because I would feel like, and this isn't reality, but in my mind, I would feel like I would be immediately judged. I'm not an A gay, as they say. And I know that surprises some of you because you're like, well, you got a TV show and you're in, you got this. It doesn't matter. It doesn't matter. Hell, I was involved. I was one of the owners of a gay bar for like 6 months. And I think in the back of my mind, I thought, oh my God, this is my entrance. I'll be popular within the community. No, it didn't help. So for me, this was even a bigger challenge because I entered a space where in my mind, I didn't think I would be accepted. And I have been. Mm-hmm. Everyone has been so nice to me in this league. And I have made an effort to just introduce myself to people as they're standing. I'm like, hi, I'm Jason, which is something I do not do. I'm pretty socially awkward. And the older I get and the longer I do these two occupations, and I know this seems like it's in conflict with each other, but I get more and more introverted and more awkward.
7: Mm-hmm.
6: So to step into this fear a primal fear of, like a real fear of my life that I've had forever, to walk into the space has been revelatory for me and has taught me a lot. So,
7: First of all, can I just say thank you for being vulnerable and sharing that? Because I think while people might not be able to connect to your specific story, there's probably a lot of relatable in there about spaces where
6: I hope so.
7: People haven't felt welcome. And then, and stop me if you feel like I'm putting words in your mouth, because I don't want to put words in your mouth. But I do just want to say this, because sometimes when you share a piece of yourself, and I'm not, you know, you, me, anybody with a microphone in front of our face, you share a vulnerable piece of yourself, the impulse for people can be to tell you the opposite of what you just said. Jason, no, you're an attractive person, right?
6: Yeah, yeah.
7: That I don't think that that's, like, what you just did was just share your view and experience of the world. And I just want to honor and sit with that and just say, like, thank you for that. And of course, I would love to shower praise on you for all the things that I think are wonderful about you. But that's not what this is about. And so just kind of the reminder to just like sit with the reality of like your life experience.
6: Yeah, I appreciate that. Yeah, it's not about getting the
9: Jason, you're handsome.
7: Right.
6: But it is. Because I, you know, I don't think I'm Quasimodo. I'm not ringing
7: you're
6: a bell.
7: You're definitely not. Mm-mm.
6: But, you know, I've never been that guy. Mm-hmm. Look, girl, I've surrendered the fantasy. I'm 51. I've never, and especially age and attractiveness are a huge currency in my community. Mm-hmm. I mean, you are a golden girl when you hit 30 mm-hmm. with my gaze. And any gay is laughing right now. Cause so I'm a golden girl. I'm a Dilophosaurus. Like, you know, so I have both of those things working against me. So to do this, I'm so glad you said that. You may not be gay. You may not relate specifically to what I said, but I wanted to share it because I hope you can transfer what my story is into whatever space you feel uncomfortable in.
7: Yeah.
6: And hopefully navigate through it, or at least try to, like I did.
7: Yeah. Like find the thing that puts you in the vulnerable, uncomfortable space and lets you grow.
6: Yeah. Yep. Because I have. This is, to quote Alphaba, I have been changed for good by doing something as seemingly silly as bowling.
7: And all started on a drunk night.
6: Mm-hmm. It really did.
9: Yeah, what an origin story.
7: That liquid courage is what made you say a fast yes.
6: Yeah.
7: And look at all that came from it.
6: Seriously. Colin the next morning, Jace, do you know you signed up for a sports league? I'll never forget that conversation in our marriage, in our kitchen. Jason,
7: why don't you check your Amazon shopping, your recently shopped items?
6: And he goes, no, remember? Oh, no. He goes, check your Amex. Mm-hmm. He goes, you paid the initiation fee. I go, I did?
7: Yeah, you were like locked in.
6: Oh, locked in. I picked out my t-shirt size.
9: There's no going back.
6: There's no going back, Ollie.
10: Morning, sunshine.
7: What is the girl turkey? Is she a Tammy? What is she? We'll call her Tammy.
6: Tammy?
7: I know the guy is a Tom. What's the girl? What's the lady?
6: Tammy?
7: I don't know. What is she? What's her name?
9: A hen.
7: Oh, it's not fun. This is what the mating dance looks like. She's just laying there. She's like, fine.
6: Mount me.
7: But this is what's happening outside of the animal community. There are two teenagers standing nearby, and I'm like, do not talk to that turkey. That turkey's like, do not interrupt me right now. I am about to get freaky with this gal.
6: With this.
7: And they're making noises at him. I'm like, you are going to get your eyes pecked out. I almost pulled over to admonish these kids.
6: Yeah.
7: Leave them alone.
6: Don't cluck block.
7: Don't Don't.
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6: To the proceedings, I'm Jace. There's Colleen, there's Holly, there's you. Thank you. A beetle got kicked off of Reddit.
7: Yes.
6: Am I right on this, Colleen?
7: This is correct. Not an insect.
6: No.
7: But.
6: Like the beetle.
7: Like Sir Paul McCartney.
6: Yeah.
7: I feel like we've been McCartney heavy recently, but you know what? Somebody's
18: got
7: to be.
18: He's got a new album out.
7: Exactly.
18: Soon.
7: We're talking about him.
6: Yeah.
7: So this actually happened in early April. I don't know. I don't know how I missed this. And actually, the article that I was reading about this was actually published on April 1st, which is way over a month ago, but was April Fool's Day. And they had to say in the article, although this was published on April 1st, this is absolutely true.
6: Yeah.
7: So here's what had happened. So Paul McCartney, when he announced his new album, he played a very intimate set at the Fonda Theater in Los Angeles, which is a 1,200-seat theater. Pause for one moment.
6: Paused.
7: Because I need to just pull myself together at the notion that there were human beings that got to see Paul McCartney in a 1,200-seat theater.
18: Yeah, that was a hot ticket. And it wasn't normal people that got to see Paul McCartney.
7: Yes, Holly.
18: It was like John Mayer, Olivia Rodrigo.
7: Yes, to your point.
18: Taylor Swift.
7: Yeah,
18: okay.
7: Let me read the guest list. Included but not limited to Olivia Rodrigo, Sabrina Carpenter, Elton John, Taylor Swift, John Mayer, Ringo Starr, of course, was also there. So it was a star-studded event. We did not have access to these tickets. However,
6: there were no commoners there.
7: There were probably a couple commoners there.
6: Yeah.
7: But I don't know how they got in, and they won't be telling us.
6: No.
7: Anywho, so of course, because it's Paul McCartney, it's a big announcement. There's a no phone policy. They were like, check your mobiles at the door. Please, no pictures. Kind of like, there was an episode of Hacks this year where Deborah Vance did a little show and everybody had to leave their phones.
6: Yeah.
7: Well, because it's 2026, and part of this announcement required some social media, Paul's people said, you know what? Let's release the professional pictures that we took from within the walls. Let's release them to the public and ask people to share them on social so that, again, there gets to be some buzz about this. It's a big deal. He's putting out a new album. Let's give people access to these. So they went to Reddit. They used Paul McCartney's official Reddit account, and they posted a Dropbox link to some videos and some photos. And they said, share these with hashtag Paul Rocks the Fonda. I was like, this is great, right? Next morning, the entire post had disappeared. And Paul McCartney had been banned from Reddit.
6: What?
7: Probably because they didn't think it was real.
6: Oh.
7: Yeah, like who would be doing that,
6: right? Who would be doing that?
19: Right? But it was actually Paul McCartney. Now, was it actually Paul McCartney? I believe that Paul McCartney was like, I'll just put this Dropbox logo here. Sorry, that was my Beatles impression.
6: That was fantastic.
19: I don't think he did it himself, but it was his official account, and it got suspended.
7: Way to go.
6: And you know that happened with AI. Like, you
19: know, 100%.
6: Yeah. There was no human that approved that.
19: Yeah. No. Reddit did blame the issue on a technical glitch.
6: Of course they did.
7: Well, what else are you supposed to say? Oops, we thought that you were a troll and fake.
19: Sorry we banned you, Sir Paul McCartney.
7: Sorry we thought that malware was going to be dropping in everybody's account.
19: Anywho.
6: Speaking of stories that are just a touch old, it's been in the refrigerator for a couple days.
19: Okay, well, we can just flick that little green fuzz off the side of it, right. Yes?
6: We, the three of us, never made fun of. We never touched on. Did you see that viral clip of Jennifer Lopez waiting to walk out of a store until everyone had cleared out of her way to make sure she had the proper runway to walk out of a building?
19: You guys, sometimes so I just can't with her.
6: This is the clip that made me say that. I'm like, J-Lo,
19: girl,
6: I do like you, but you are a lot. Like, Mariah Carey is a lot in a fun way. Like, Mariah Carey is a lot. But for whatever reason, I've always said this, Mariah's a lotness, I think, is hysterical. J-Lo's a lotness is just irritating.
19: It's actually kind of embarrassing. Like, I get embarrassed for her.
6: Yes.
7: This moment happened on May 17th, and it's now May 21st.
19: Mm-hmm.
7: There's a source talking to a gossip outlet. Oh, they're hearing you, Jason. They're hearing your opinion.
6: Yeah.
7: They're coming back with, well, Jennifer treats fame like a business. Every pose, every angle, every appearance is intentional. She never leaves her image to chance. This whole thing, the insider said, it's branding.
19: Yeah.
7: Nobody in Hollywood understands an entrance better. People saw the setup before the final shot. Of course.
19: I want to just tell you what my favorite moment is. Yes. The very last person to walk out before she has her moment. Is a lady carrying a toddler.
6: Yeah.
19: And the look on Jennifer's face, like, hurry it up, ma'am.
6: Yeah.
19: Like, she can't with the, you're in my shot.
6: Just, how dare you walk in front of me?
19: It's so ridiculous.
7: Jason, this isn't ego. It's branding.
6: Okay. It's, again, a visual thing. And there isn't a lot of nutritional value to this story that I'm bringing to our table. But it simultaneously made me roll my eyes heavily.
19: Mm-hmm.
6: And I laughed at her all at the same time. I had a dual reaction. I was like, really, J-Lo? You need to runway out of a building. Like, she just probably just paid her electric bill or something, and she just needs to walk out in a grand way.
19: Yes.
6: She went to get a stamp at the post office, and she needs to, you know, give me a break.
7: Maybe we need to be more like Jennifer Lopez daily life.
19: Yeah, from now on, everybody, I'll be waiting for people to clear so I can walk.
6: I'm going to walk out of Costco like this today. I'm going to walk out of Costco like this.
19: Honey, you're going to be waiting for a while.
6: That's very true.
19: I don't know how to tell you this.
6: Oh, Fix My Life and More. Hour 2 starts right after this.

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0: Jason, Colleen, Holly. It's the Jason Matheson Show.

0: on Sunshine on this Friday, May 22nd, 2026. What's up, everybody? Welcome to the Jason Matheson Show. I'm Jace, right over there. Say hello to America's buddy, Colleen Lindstrom.
1: Good morning, buddies.
0: And over there, she is the pride of South Bend, Indiana. It's Holly Roberts.
2: Go! What's there?
0: Notre Dame.
1: Indiana people, go
0: Notre Dame.
2: Thank you. I knew something was there.
0: Something's there.
1: What's there?
0: What's there? Something's there.
2: I know Valparaiso, Indiana, the home of Orville Redenbacher. Cheers.
0: Oh my God. Holly, you know
1: that's random fact.
0: Yeah. Holly, do you know that that's right next to my hometown?
2: Oh, really?
0: Oh, yeah. I had one of my first alcoholic beverages as a 21-year-old in Valparaiso, Indiana. Mm.
2: Well, cheers to that.
0: Cheers to that. Yeah. Wow. Yeah, Valpo's right next door. Yeah. That's where we'd sometimes hang out. They had pretty good burrs. Cheers, everybody. Cheers.
1: Cheers. Good morning.
0: Welcome to La Broadcast. Thank you for being here. Colleen, thank you for being here.
1: Thanks for being here, Jason.
0: Thank you. Holly, thank you for being here.
2: Oh, thank you for being here, Jason.
0: Thank you.
2: You're welcome. Mm.
0: Some light beverage music?
1: Mm. I'm so excited, Jason.
0: Why?
1: I leveled up my coffee game.
0: Wow.
1: Well, I forgot I had one of these.
0: What the hell is this? It's called Fireside, everybody. Go ahead.
1: Listen, I mean, it's nice and cozy.
0: Yeah.
1: I leveled up my coffee game. I completely forgot I had one of these, okay. And I saw Quinn walking around the office with his Ember mug. Do you know what that is?
0: What the hell is that? Of course, is it something trendy? Because of course Quinn would have it.
1: I mean, it might be trendy. I forgot that I had one of these, though. My kids gave it to me for like maybe Mother's Day.
0: Okay.
1: It's a mug.
0: Happy Mother's Day, by the way.
1: Thanks.
0: Oh, that's already. It's been a few weeks ago.
1: It's over. It's a mug that heats itself, so it keeps your coffee hot. I like to drink out of a mug, yeah. And so I'm charging it. I forgot I had this thing, so it wasn't charged, but I'm charging it right now, and then I'll be able to enjoy hot coffee forever. Hi. Yes.
0: Question?
1: Jason?
0: Question? Is there any fear of electrocution?
1: No. Okay. Now there is.
0: Okay. Just check.
1: So I was fine.
0: Okay.
1: But now I'm worried.
0: I'm just a little worried. I mean, you're charging a mug that you're going to have moisture in. I don't know. I'm just concerned about, I don't want your lips to be electrocuted.
1: Yeah, I guess let's just keep an eye on things.
0: Okay.
1: Maybe.
0: Holly, is Leah available just in case Colleen just, her lips get electrocuted or anybody?
2: We'll break out the Rolodex.
0: Okay.
1: Call in a favor.
0: Very small. Very small.
1: Truly.
0: Very small Rolodex right now.
1: Truly.
0: Holly, what kind of, are you just drinking out of a traditional pilgrim-esque mug? Oh, there we go. Yeah.
2: Yeah. Hi. Yeah. Just a regular old Stanley mug with my black coffee.
0: Look at that. Oldie but a goodie. Yeah, I'm drinking my grape electrolytes out of my Awala. Mm. My best friend in the world right here. My Awala. Mm. One of the best gifts. I'm telling you, that Bjorn, that little precious, precious little angel, producer Bjorn over here at the TV show.
1: He gave you the gift of hydration.
0: He really did. I carry this. This is basically a third arm. I have this damn thing with me all the time.
1: It's so good for you.
0: This convenient. Look at this. Look how convenient. I can hold it with a little handle.
1: I know. See, I have a matching one just like
0: yours.
1: Look
0: at that. Just so, whoever invented this, Mr. and Mrs. Awala, thank you. Thank you for the gift that you've given the world.
1: Do you know why they're called Awala?
0: Do you honestly know? Because I, you know, I love a fun fact,
1: yeah,
0: and I would love to know.
1: Look at what I look like when I'm drinking it.
0: A drunk person?
1: A koala.
0: Do that again. Thank you for pointing out your snout.
1: I just wanted to make sure you saw it.
0: That's really why?
1: I believe so. That's what my daughter told me, and she knows things.
0: Tilla knows things.
1: I mean, she's no Holly, but she does.
0: No,
1: okay,
0: right.
1: The Awala koala refers to a viral internet theory, and it is a theory, and playful nickname regarding the Awala free sip water bottle.
0: Mm.
1: Fans speculate that the bottle is named Awala because when you drink from the unique push-button lid, it covers your nose, making you look like a koala.
0: Holly, do I look like a koala? Here we go.
2: Kinda. Maybe look wombat?
0: Wow, Holly, that hurt. That hurt.
2: Wombat! They're cute.
0: Are they though?
2: Cute. Yes.
0: I don't know. Are they? I don't know. Let me look at a wombat.
2: Oh my goodness, they're adorable.
0: Let me see. Okay. I'm not offended anymore. They're cute.
1: They're wouldn't very want
0: oh
1: cute.
0: My God. Oh, they are. Thank you, Holly. Okay. Oh, that's cute.
1: I wonder if they're cuddly. Do they cuddle?
0: I don't know. They're
1: are they good pets?
0: Wombats are short-legged, muscular, quadrupedal marsupials. Try to say that four times.
1: What does quadrupial mean?
0: Quadrupedal?
1: Quadrupedal means they have four legs.
0: Quadrupedal. That's right. Quadruple. It's early. I haven't had my electrolytes.
1: Oh, my gosh.
0: Quadruple. Yeah.
1: Y'all, I did not sleep well last night. So
0: did you? Oh, really?
1: Yeah. So we're getting ready to do a basement renovation.
0: Yeah.
1: Which I'm really excited about. We have a finished basement in our house, but it's not, I wouldn't say it's well finished. I wouldn't say it's like comfortable. It's very concrete walls. It's got carpet, but like, it's just, it needs a glow up. It needs a little glow up. And when we bought the house from the people we bought the house from, they had disabled the heat elements down there because I think they didn't want to pay for the heat down there.
0: Yeah.
1: So it's really cold in our basement. So it's not fun. It's like not, it's great space, mm-hmm. but we don't use it. And so we're just going to, we're giving it a little zhuzh. But in order to do so, we've had to clean everything out of there. Thank you to your friends, AAA Movers, who are now my friends.
0: I didn't even know they had the service that Colleen told me they had the service for.
1: Y'all.
0: Seriously. True story.
1: I'm going to give them some free extra time here. Do you know? And this is how this happened, Jason.
0: This was organic.
1: We were interviewing for My Talk Loves Local because we love local.
0: Local.
1: Our friends at AAA Movers. And I was on their website and I saw, Matt and I had been stressing for weeks about where are we going to take all the stuff because it's kind of a catch-all area. Where are we going to put it in the rest of the house while we're doing the work down there?
0: And everyone has a catch-all.
1: Everyone area. Does, yeah. right? Yes. And I, you know, we needed to declutter. I did know that, but we also just needed to figure out where we were going to put everything. So I was panicking about that. And while we were doing this interview, I saw something that said they offered storage. And I thought, I suppose you don't have to move from one place to the next. You can move from the same place back into the same place. I need storage, I need storage. So today at 10 o'clock, they're going to arrive at my house with the truck, with a vault on the truck.
0: It's today.
1: Today at 10 o'clock. And they're going to pull up to my house.
0: Beep,
1: and
0: beep.
1: They're going to take all the boxes that they provided that I went and picked up from AAA Movers because that's mm-hmm. a service they provide.
0: Mm-hmm.
1: We've packed up the boxes and a bunch of really strong people are going to put it into this vault. They're going to drive it to their warehouse, put it in a temperature controlled environment. And then when we're done, I'm going to call them and say, I'd like my stuff back, please. And they're going to come back and they're going to unload it and bring it all back in.
0: Holly. How amazing is that?
2: Wow. Incredible.
0: Right. Seriously.
2: I'm so excited. Seriously, that is right? incredible.
1: So, because I've thought about this before, we have wood floors in our house. When we get those refinished, I've thought about what is the protocol for that? Well, the protocol is you call AAA Movers, you have them loaded into their vault, they bring it to their warehouse, they hold on to it for a few days, and then they bring it back.
0: Yep. I didn't even know they provided that.
1: Isn't that cool?
0: And you all will have a situation like that. So 612-588-MOVE.
1: There you go.
0: And again, we didn't plan this.
1: Not at all.
0: They're not giving me an extra Twinkie to do this. It's Mm-mm. just legit. They're good guys, too. I love those guys that own the place.
1: Well, they love you. I can tell you that for free. Because when I went over there, they were like, how'd you hear about us? And I was like, well, I do a show with Jason Matheson. They're like, oh, he's great. And I was like, tell me about it.
0: Thank you for lying.
1: No, stop it. You are great.
0: They are... they're just good people over there.
1: Mm-hmm.
0: They moved Dar. They took such good care of my mom when I had to rescue her from the hurricane. My mom survived two hurricanes back to back after my stepdad had passed away. And they don't quite do moves in Louisiana,
1: mm-hmm.
0: but they helped me get her a mover. And believe me, in my dying breath, their logo will flash before my eyes because I was so grateful they saved my mom. Literally, they helped save my mom. Yeah, they literally, right, seriously, they triple Earth saved my mom. Mm-hmm. Yeah, they're good folks over there. So I had, so you didn't sleep well last night.
1: No, because even though this has been like the least stressful version of this, it was a little bit stressful because my brain is operating.
0: Oh, yeah. This won't take long. I had bedlam last night. And don't worry, this isn't some weird gay thing. Colin,
1: if it were, though, leaning in.
0: Oh, yeah, hey, okay, sorry. Well. Sorry, Holly. Yeah. You're going to be, I'm going to say this next sentence and you'll be like, oh God, where is this going? I bought new sheets for my bed last night.
1: Okay.
0: And I got them at the Target. I like their, oh God, what's their line? It's a line of their bedding.
2: Casaluna.
0: Thank you. Oh, thank you, Holly. God,
1: nice
0: I love you.
1: Nice pull, Holly.
0: Nice pull. Casaluna. Which I already have, like, the t-shirt, the cotton sheets that I love. Mm-hmm. Well, Holly and Colleen, I saw the steel blue sheet set next to the ones I already have. But this one was a mix of rayon and cotton, so it was a little silkier. And I thought, and I put my thumb on it, I thought, oh, this would feel good on my bum as a sleep. Well, I bought it. I put it on my bed. I slid right. If the demon from Paranormal Activity wanted to pull me from the bed, they would have a much better time because I was sliding like I had Crisco or Wesson on my ass.
1: You slept on a slip and slide.
0: I was sliding around. I was like, what? I felt like, you know, Clark Griswold on Christmas Vacation when he got on that sled and it like, poof, and he went right to the Walmart parking lot. Mm-hmm. That's how I was in my bed last night. That rayon, whatever this mix of fabric is, be very wary when you purchase that particular set. It's very slippery. I was, now look, is it cooling? It's like bamboo and rayon or something. I don't know. I know it's bamboo too, but was it cooling? Yes. Was it luxurious? Was it fancy feeling? Yes. But girl, you can't, I was like, I felt like I was having either a seizure or I was Ed Grimley laying down. I was like Ed Grimley in bed.
2: I must say.
1: So I have to ask this a clarifying question.
0: Yes.
1: Was this a pleasant sensation or was it a disorienting sensation?
0: Thank you for asking. It started out disorienting, but I ended up really liking it.
1: Turned
0: then I made it a thing. I was like, ooh. I need to reach my nightstand.
2: Sleep.
0: You know, I just a little movement. And I like it was an ice skater. I Nancy Kerrigan my ass right to the other side of the bed. I Nadia Comaneci. No, she's a gymnast. I Ilya Malinin just right over to the other, just a little push. And my butt just naturally slid to the other side of the bed. Yeah. So if you get the Casaluna, make sure you look at the fabric makeup. Mm-hmm. If you want slipping and sliding, get the bamboo one. If you want your butt to stay in place, get the cotton one. Thank you. When we return, it is WTF day. You're going to find out the category, and we're going to do a little practice round when we return.
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0: Welcome back to the show, everyone. Happy Friday. Happy the start of the Memorial Day weekend. We're here. The weather's not going to be great first couple days, but Sunday, Monday are going to be great. So I choose to focus on the positive, Colleen and Holly.
1: I love that.
0: Choose to focus on the positive.
1: Mm-hmm. You always have choices.
0: Right. We have a packed show today. So much to get to. It's Friday, so we're going to do weekly trivia face-off. We'll talk about that in just a second. Last night was the end of Colbert. We'll sprinkle that throughout the show. And then we'll also sprinkle throughout the show my interviews with the cast of Star Wars, Mandalorian, and Grogu, which opened last night at theaters. So very busy show. But first, I mentioned WTF, so we're going to practice. Holly Roberts, what is thy category this week?
2: Your category this week is classic Nicktoons.
0: Oh.
1: Yeah, I have nerves.
0: We'll be right back.
2: Ooh.
0: Okay.
2: I thought this was going to be a little bit more classic Nickelodeon, a little broader, but no. This is about cartoons exclusively made for Nickelodeon.
0: Colleen, I think this is the first time in weekly trivia history where, you know, when we would sound worried, Holly would always come back with a reassuring, no, guys, you'll be good, X, Y, and mm-hmm. Z. This is the first time where she is not denying our nervousness.
2: No, I'm not going to do that to you.
1: So I've noticed that.
0: Right. Did you notice that? Thank you.
1: I did notice that. And that makes me, frankly, hella scared.
0: Mm-hmm.
1: As the kids say.
0: But that's why we're going to practice, right, Holly?
2: That's right. We're practicing by listening to classic theme songs of Nicktoons and other Nickelodeon shows. So we're just getting in the mindset.
0: Okay.
1: Great.
0: Okay.
1: I can't wait to enjoy these songs that I've likely never heard before. It's going to be fun.
2: Jason, Colleen, I advised you yesterday.
0: Yeah.
2: To Wikipedia Nicktoons, look over the list.
0: Yeah.
2: And absorb those names. Now, I have a feeling you didn't do that.
1: Not really.
0: No, not really.
1: I thought busy. I would, and then I
0: very
1: didn't.
0: Very busy buying my sheet.
2: Mm-hmm. Oh, boy. Slipping and sliding.
1: I was packing up my basement.
2: Okay. I've got some theme songs here, and we're going to listen to them.
0: Okay.
2: You guess the name of the show. If you can't think of the name of the show, I'm going to tell you the name of the show, and then I want you to remember the name of the show, because it may come in handy in our weekly trivia face-off.
0: Here in the song yourself.
2: Here we go. This is a theme of a Nicktoon. Jason, Colleen, please tell me the name of the show.

0: to Colleen.
1: Colleen.
2: Oh, do we, are we saying her name? I'm just kidding. is that Arthur?
1: No, that's not Arthur. Jason, would you like to guess?
2: I know the song. What is it?
3: Is that... oh, God. I don't know. I have no idea.
1: It's Doug!
2: Oh, I knew it was a name.
3: Of course, Doug.
2: I knew it was a name.
3: Oh,
2: Arthur's
3: Doug.
2: On PBS.

0: Yes.
1: Yeah, that's an aardvark.
0: Yep. Doug is a middle schooler.
2: Well.
1: Not an aardvark.
2: I think Arthur is a middle school aardvark, though.
0: Could be. Unfortunately, Colleen, that factoid is not going to help you
1: at all.
2: Even a little bit.
1: No.
0: Here's another theme song.
1: Okay.
0: From a classic Nick
2: tune.
0: We're
2: doing great.
1: We're doing great.
0: Tell me the name of this show.
1: Okay.
2: Okay, this is so annoying because these are all familiar to me. But I can't get to
1: this
2: the drawer.
1: This sounds like a little kid's show.
0: You're
1: this sounds
0: warmer,
1: like a little
0: Jason.
1: Rugrats? Oh, okay. Well, that,
2: there you go. Nice
1: Colleen,
2: work.
1: Can I tell you? Oh, that's it. Like, that's the only Nick show I know.
2: Okay.
1: So I'm out. And I'm done.
2: Okay.
1: Yeah.
2: Well, let's see if I can carry us anywhere.
1: Okay.
0: I've got one more.
1: Okay.
0: Classic Nicktoon theme song for Jason and Colleen. Tell me the name of this show.

0: I don't know. Ren and Stimpy. I'm sorry. Did you just flip me off?
1: No. Yes, I did. I did.
0: Okay, because fine. I know three.
1: You said I don't know anymore.
0: I know three. I knew three titles.
2: Like any good theme song, Jason, you were onto something.
0: Oh, thank gosh. You. Yeah.
2: That they
0: I
2: are
0: just
2: setting,
0: needed a minute, yes.
2: Yeah, and that they're setting the tone for the show. That's yeah. it for Nicktoon theme songs, because okay. lots of other theme songs say the name of the show in them.
0: Right.
1: Funny how yeah. that works, right?
0: Yeah. Funny, yeah. Well, weekly Trivia Face-Off is powered by Trivia Mafia. Follow Trivia Mafia on the socials for an event near you, and one of those events just might, if you're lucky, if you're really lucky, feature our very own Holly Roberts Wednesdays at Luna and the Bear at 7 o'clock. She's sitting on a couch mm-hmm. eating a sandwich or something.
1: That's what I'm going to be doing during WTF.
0: Oh, girl. Seriously. I'm getting a recliner in here for this. Yeah.
1: I'll be honest, though. I actually kind of like it when we both lose.
0: I do, too. Never forget Nintendo. Never, ever, ever, ever forget. Ever forget. Yeah. When we come back, Mommy Club drama continues. That and more when we continue right after this.
3: Where talk is fun.
4: It really takes my mind off things. And oh my God, do I have a lot of things on my mind. A lot.
3: My talk. Everything entertainment.
0: Hey, it's Jason. 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
7: 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In 1971, gold was $35 an ounce. 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
3: My Talk Traffic is pretty clear. The system is flowing nicely this morning. We do have a couple of things to talk about. Let's go to 394 westbound, where there's a vehicle stalled in a lane right around Hopkins Crossroad and Bridgedale Drive in Minnetonka. Over on the east side of town, 35 east southbound, possible crash reported in St. Paul by Wheelock Parkway and Maryland Avenue. That's your My Talk Traffic. 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Today, mostly cloudy. Some rain late tonight with a high of 66. Scattered showers tonight with a low of 55. Your Memorial Day weekend forecast. Saturday, mostly cloudy. 70. Sunday, warming temperatures. Mostly sunny. 81. And Monday, dry. Mostly sunny. And 86. Right now, the My Talk studios, it's cloudy and 51.
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1: Due to the events of last night, I'm feeling a little nostalgic for the days when network TV was a thing. Thank you. And that was a classic.
2: I feel that deeply.
1: A classic promotional campaign from ABC. And because I'm a brat, I shan't be playing any from CBS. Welcome back. It's the Jason Matheson Show, starring Colleen Lindstrom, starring Holly Roberts, starring you. We're glad you're here. It's Friday, May 22nd, 2026. Just when we thought we had heard the end of the Hollywood mom club drama, the drama continues, right, Colleen?
2: Yeah, it does, in like the way that anything does when Mandy Moore is involved. So Mandy Moore Mandy Moore is part of the mom group that Ashley Tisdale wrote an op-ed about for, was it The Cut? Am I remembering correctly? About her toxic mom group. We know Hillary Duff is in that group. Mandy Moore is also a member of that group. Everybody sort of unwittingly got pulled into this storyline that Ashley Tisdale put out there. I would say Mandy Moore, one of the facets of her personality that I've learned being a watcher of Mandy Moore is Mandy Moore has a persona that is very much neutral, kind, trying to distance herself from anything that could be construed as controversy, right? So she was on, she tried to kind of stay neutral, but there
1: Rise
2: was like,
1: above it.
2: But there was like weird shade, like, I don't know. Like, Holly, do you even remember? It wasn't her husband.
3: It was Hillary Duff's husband.
2: That did the weird sideways shade.
3: Well, that did the weird sideways shade. Then Mandy Moore, I believe, I'm speaking from history, she was at Hillary Duff's husband's concert.
2: That's what it was.
3: And she put it on her Instagram stories like, oh my God, I love you. You're so amazing.
2: Yeah. So you have to like read between the lines of how Mandy Moore involves herself with this.
3: Yeah. She's a lot of subtext and furrowed brows.
2: Exactly. So she was on Watch What Happens Live with Andy Cohen, who does not shy away from drama.
1: No. He bathes in it like Mr. Bubble.
2: Truly. Calgon, take him away. And so she kind of talked about it in the way that Mandy Moore would. And here's what she said, and I'd like to hear your reactions. It's wild to have anybody talk about your life. And I know Hillary has sort of mentioned this too. It's like we both have grown up in this business and had people dissect who we are and the choices we make and all of that. But this was something altogether different and decidedly way more upsetting. You know what I mean? It just cuts to the core. She talked about her husband and her kids, and she said, the most important thing in my life is being a kind person, and like that legacy of kindness, and anyone even insinuating that that might not be the case, and with the company that I choose to keep is very upsetting. I'd say that was the biggest takeaway, sort of the shock of like, wow. She said that she's really scared of by confrontation, but when it's important, she's a huge proponent of having a conversation. If my feelings are hurt or there's something I need to get off my chest, I'll have a conversation. It's not always like the most comfortable of situations, but I think that's sort of where I differed in feeling like I would have handled the situation in a different way. I think the biggest takeaway from that whole ridiculous debacle of like, wow, it's so real slow news day, is that I just feel like it sort of perpetuates the silly trope that women can't be supportive of one another and that we're inherently petty and that we're inherently out to one up each other. And I've not felt that one iota since becoming a parent. Blah, blah, blah. She went on, went on, went on. But what do you think of her reaction to this?
1: I think they're just things that she's not saying. Obviously, there's something. I don't know. When you're arguing about stuff like this, I think there's an umbrella problem that we probably are not aware of and will probably never be aware of. And she's talking around it in coded language.
2: Yeah.
1: That's my quick take.
2: This is my take.
1: There's something else going on. Yeah.
2: So here's my big thing with this is, Mandy Moore, you don't have to talk about anything you don't want to talk about on any talk show.
1: Yeah.
2: You can say, hey, Andy, this is game, this is game, this is game. We're not talking about this thing.
1: Stars do it all the time.
2: They do it all the time. And it's what's interesting to me is she says she wants it to be a non-issue. But her word, but the fact that she's talking about it brings it back into the conversation, right? So to me, this is very much about Mandy Moore wanting to take the high ground. Like, not the high, she's not, I don't think she's taking the high ground. It's being right over being relational. Like, she just wants people to know, go on record, Ashley Tisdale handled that herself wrong. Now, here's the reality from where I sit.
1: But she wants to portray it, but she wants to act like she wants to package it like she's above it.
2: Yes.
1: So there's like a slightly bitchy subtlety to what she's doing.
2: Yeah, it's like backhand bitchy.
1: Yes.
2: Because the other thing is,
1: I love that.
2: The other thing about this is this. Ashley Tisdale's experience is Ashley Tisdale's experience. Period. Full stop.
1: Period. Yeah.
2: And Ashley Tisdale is more than allowed to share her experience and however she wants to. If indeed Mandy Moore is like, let's put this thing to bed, slow news day if you're covering it, and then talking about it, she's bringing it back into the public consciousness. So that's the backhanded bitchy part. To say that she would have handled it differently, she experienced it differently. So,
1: yes.
2: You know, I think it's, I don't know. For me, I just was like, Mandy, here's the deal. You're telling us, you're trying to tell us how we should see this.
1: Mm-hmm.
2: And what you're saying is see it my way.
3: Which is the good way.
2: Which is the good way, the kind way.
3: The best way, by the way, exactly. Go and see my movie, The Breadwinner, with good guy comedian Nate Bargatze.
1: Who's building a Disneyland in Nashville.
2: He is.
1: Just want everybody to take that interest.
2: I'm worried about him. I'm not going to lie. I'm really worried about him.
1: You think?
2: I'm worried about overexposure. I'm worried about, I'm worried about Nate Bargatze. That's all on that.
1: Yeah.
2: That's all I'm going to say about that. But you're right, Holly. It's true. It's totally true. It's like she is aligning her. She is doing everything she can to wash her own image, which wasn't sullied. That's the other thing. It's like, girl, you're as clean as they come.
1: Yeah.
2: And she's still scrub-a-dub-dubbing.
1: She feels the need to clean the bits one more time.
2: Yeah. Girl, they're squeaky clean. You're good, honey.
3: Mm-hmm.
2: No, you're going to get raw. You've already exfoliated. Don't.
3: Yeah, this is Mandy Moore's team telling her you need to finalize and reposition yourself in this toxic mom group drama because you weren't saying anything deliberately when it was actually happening. There's enough time and enough space between the beginning of the year and now where you can make your statement and it will seem like you are above it all, Mandy. Now go and sell those collagen peptides on your
2: girl.
3: Instagram account
2: girl.
3: Because you are a good mom of two and you would never, ever betray your momhood or any of your mom friends. Look at you crouching down in that garden and flowers. You love your three kids so much.
2: That's all.
1: And remember, if all else fails, just sit down on your couch and eat some candy.

0: to sit on her couch because her house is amazing and beautiful.
1: Yeah, girl.
2: One of the best pop songs of that era.
1: Honestly. And then she just has gone indie now.
2: She has.
1: That's fine. Good for her.
2: It's made me even more fascinated with mom groups. I wish I could infiltrate a mom group. But I don't want a subtle one.
1: Be careful
2: I want
1: to what you wish for.
2: I know. I just want to infiltrate a really frantic one just for a couple days.
1: Ooh.
2: I just want to be in the chats.
1: Ooh.
2: I do.
1: Ooh.
2: I just want to see what goes on in the dark underbelly of mom groups.
1: You want to David Attenborough that?
2: I want to Leslie stall it up.
1: I overcorrected when the best piece of advice my mom gave me when my kids were young was you don't have to be friends with your kids' friends or your kids' friends' parents.
2: Mm.
1: And I overcorrected. I was like, great. Thank you for that permission. I shan't be friends with any of them at all.
2: Dar wasn't. My mom was never, there weren't like joint, like, come over for a BBQ, girl. No.
1: Yeah, I just, it always made me worried that the temptation, I think, to then get involved with whatever is going on between the kids.
2: Mm-hmm.
1: And I just never wanted to get in that space where I had a friendship and the kids maybe were having a struggle or maybe they decided not to be friends. And I didn't want to ever involve myself in that in such a way.
2: You're so smart.
1: I don't know that I am. I mean, it ended up I isolated myself a lot, which is fine.
2: That's fine.
1: I'm good.
2: Some good isolation is good sometimes.
1: You know.
2: Hello, basement. Just saying.
1: Thank you.
2: Thanks for supporting My Talk's Food for Families, Food Drive for Second Harvest Heartland, and thanks to our partners, El Burrito Mercado, Kowalski's Markets. Colleen, remember when we hung out in Kowalski's in Edina?
1: I do. It was a blast.
2: 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It's easy. It's food. Harry Styles is hearing some feedback, girl. That and more when we continue. We'll be right back.
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5: There's a reason why this is a new game show on Tubi. 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
4: Leah also loves Tubi.
6: I will say this, though. When you need Shazam, you will panic, download Shazam. Because if you're at a place of, I love this song, what is it? Only Shazam can solve that.
5: Not true. You just have to ask whatever your device is to listen to it, and they'll tell you it, too.
6: Hey, Mike.
5: Yep, just telling you.
6: Didn't
5: I'm not
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6: Because then I delete it. I go, why do I have this? I've used it twice in the past 10 years.
5: Guess what, Brittany? We just did it. We just successfully beat Shazam. You never need it again.
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0: Understand it. Welcome back to the show, right here, live on My Talk. Everything entertainment, everything.
1: Inside this stupid body, I am still young. I still feel. I still want. I still dream.
0: That's right, Barbara Stanwyck. I'm Jace with Colleen and Holly. Oh, Barbara.
2: That's beautiful.
0: You sassy broad. Mm-hmm. That was the Thornbirds, everybody. The Thornbirds.
2: Great. Beautiful soundtrack.
0: Really?
2: Yes.
0: The Thornbirds?
2: It's true.
0: Okay, now you know what I'm going to do.
2: Yeah, find it. Yeah. It is. It's a beautiful, yes. The theme from the Thornbirds is beautiful music.
0: Oh. Henry Mancini. Of course it's Henry Mancini. Mm-hmm. Yeah, this is... That's not it. Is this it? Huh? This could be beverage music.
2: Isn't it beautiful, though?
0: Oh, Richard Chamberlain.
2: It's so lovely.
0: It is.
2: And it's the Thornbirds.
0: It was a miniseries, youngins out there. If you're like, what the hell are these birds they're talking about? It was a miniseries back when TV did miniseries. They still kind of do. They just call them different things now. They call them limited series.
2: Oh, I loved a good miniseries.
0: Yeah.
2: Oh, this is my favorite part. It's a nice waltz. Mm-hmm. Mm-hmm. So pretty.
0: So beautiful.
2: But I loved a good miniseries. I wish we still had them in the way that they... Remember, it was like a big deal. We'd be like,
0: yes.
2: Oh, it's a miniseries. North and South.
0: Trying to think of another one.
2: I know. I'm trying to think of the other like good. Roots was a miniseries.
0: Roots was a legendary miniseries. Yes. That was probably the best of all. Yeah, North and South.
2: Band of Brothers.
0: Yes,
2: was one.
0: V. Remember V?
2: Oh, I remember V.
0: The Lizard People.
2: Oh, we had that. Do you remember they tried to revive it and it wasn't as good?
0: They did a series.
2: Good.
0: No, then they tried to revive it.
2: It wasn't as good, but the miniseries, the original, the OG miniseries.
0: Yeah.
2: From the 80s, The Lizard. Oh, yes. We had that on VHS.
0: They're kids. They were reptilian invaders, but they had like human skin suits. Like, here's a pair. B. Arthur.
2: For example,
0: if you bring it to connect it here, B. Arthur.
2: Mm-hmm.
0: It's. It was a race of reptilian creatures that wanted to take us over, but they had like human outfits that looked like various stars from the 80s.
2: Yes.
0: And then they would tear their skin, which was always so gross, and they would look like giant iguanas.
2: Yes. Oh, it was so good. Was
3: Nobody
2: so good.
3: Mentioning Hollywood Wives. Jackie Collins.
0: Oh, Jackie yep. Collins.
2: Yeah, that's true.
0: Oh, Holly.
2: This is true.
0: That's right.
3: That slapped. Shoulder pads for days. Mm.
0: The Betty Broderick story. Sybil. Oh, my God.
2: Sybil
0: how are we
2: was a miniseries. You are right. Do you remember The Winds of War?
0: I do.
2: Yeah.
0: Oh, mm-hmm. And The Winds of War had... That was on ABC, and the promos for that featured my favorite announcer, Paul Anderson, from ABC, who did The Love Boat. I think I have a promo. Yeah, here we go.
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0: The Winds of War.
4: Herman Wouk's best-selling novel becomes a 16-hour motion picture with 438 locations around the world and a star-studded cast. The Winds of War is the most ambitious, most monumental, the finest television program ever made.
0: Oh, listen to that.
2: So good.
0: Robert Mitchum was in that. What?
2: I don't remember watching it. I just remember hearing about it. Like, I just remember the ads.
0: I didn't watch it either. Yeah. Yeah. I didn't watch it either.
2: Oh, man. Oh. I miss a miniseries.
0: Oh, look. Nazis. Yeah. I do, too. I just miss network television.
2: That, too.
0: Yeah.
2: Womp, womp.
0: Womp, womp. I'll be brief about this. This has been percolating for a couple of days. I teased this about Harry Styles. Harry's having a week. He's going through some things. You would think he'd be riding high after that little video he did with the short shorts.
2: Because we were riding high.
0: Uh-huh. And so were his shorts.
2: Hey, okay.
0: Hey. But his tour debuted, and people are ripping it for various reasons. TikTok immediately, again, my algorithm goes like this. It's either people screaming at each other at airports, or right now, it's pop culture commentators, content creators, commenting about the cringiness of Harry Styles. Here is an example of said TikTok.
5: We don't really care. Like, the album stunk, and like, people are not living for him and his engagement. Like, 5 years ago, not even 3 years ago, if you told me Harry Styles got engaged, like,
6: I saw a couple of unfortunate clips that, like, I don't want to, like, judge the whole show based on.
5: I know, because
6: on.
5: There used to be, like, clips of that people would post of Taylor being like,
0: yeah, so that's, oh my God, that's like one of them. those are two girls talking about that. Oh my God. I mean, like, 5 minutes ago, if I ever said Harry Styles went to Kmart, I've been like, oh my God, what Kmart? Because I want to go to that Kmart, and then I just want to get the same clothes. I think it's Jacqueline Smith. I think he has a tube top from Jacqueline Smith. I just want to go. What did he get at Starbucks? Because if I heard Harry Styles went to Starbucks, I'd just go to Starbucks and get. What did he get? Just, hi, I'm here for Harry Styles drink. What did he get? Anyway.
2: Okay.
3: Accurate.
2: You could just perform that without practicing.
3: Yeah, really?
2: That was impressive.
0: Thank you. Anyway.
2: No, thank you.
0: People are comparing him to the male Meghan Trainor. That's a slap.
2: Ooh,
0: right now.
2: That is,
0: that he's in his cringe era. But the thing that's percolating this week is people are complaining that, just like every concert, people are spending hundreds of dollars on tickets for like VIP sections. And because of the way the stage is, and it's just a series of catwalks and sloped catwalks, people in VIP sections basically see his, like, just his chest up because it's obstructed viewing. And it's like, did the set designers not think about that?
2: Listen, that's real, though. That is so frustrating. The cost of tickets these days. This actually brings me to something that Liza Minnelli said in her book.
0: You just connected Harry Styles and Liza Minnelli. You are a broadcasting goddess.
2: Hear me out. Liza Minnelli said something that I think artists today need to hear, which is, she says, people think I just throw a show together. I just grab some lights, grab some costumes, sing some songs, make a set list. No big deal. She said, no, I am working my ass off. I'm paraphrasing. If you are going to spend your precious evening with me, I want to make your time worth it. And I thought, my gosh, that is a lost mindset.
0: Yes.
2: For performers.
0: Yeah.
2: Not all of them, right? Like, you know, people got their money's worth at the Taylor Swift Eras Tour.
0: Yeah. Right? Madonna gives your money's worth.
2: Exactly. But that is definitely a mindset that would be useful for a lot of artists in 2026.
3: Be like Liza.
2: She's terrific.
5: We don't really care. Like, the album stunk, and like, people are not living for him and his engagement. Like, 5 years ago, not even 3 years ago, if you told me Harry Styles got engaged, like,
6: I saw a couple of unfortunate clips that, like, I don't want to, like, judge the whole show.
5: I know, because there used to be, like, clips of that people would post of Taylor being like, this is your queen, and it's her dancing.
6: And like, also, like,
0: oh my God, if I go to Starbucks, I'm just like, what's the drink that Taylor got? We'll be right back for the hour two of the show. If you want to stay, that's great. If you don't, we don't really care, because we're going to be here anyway. Bye.
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8: 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An MRI revealed a meningioma, a typically benign, slow-growing tumor that was causing Beans' symptoms. Dr. Tess Smith performed surgery to remove it, and after just 2 days in the hospital and plenty of treats and snuggles from our team, Beans went home. 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
11: My Talk traffic. Heading into this holiday weekend, the system is pretty clear, but a couple of things to look out for, including a crash on Highway 101 southbound. The car looks like it might be on the right shoulder at Highway 101 northbound and County Road 36. Also, have a possible crash with a stalled vehicle. That's in Minnetonka by Hopkins Crossroad and Ridgedale Drive. Watch out for emergency vehicles on the shoulder. And 169 southbound, a vehicle stalled in a lane. You'll find that at the entrance ramp to Old Shakopee Road and down by the 35 split, 35E northbound. A possible crash at the entrance ramp to County Road 42 and on 36 eastbound, a crash reported in Little Canada between Rice Street and 35E. That's your My Talk traffic. Now time for your 5 Eyewitness News weather forecast. Scattered showers today with a high of 66. Clouds tonight, 55 your low. Your holiday weekend forecast, Saturday, mostly cloudy, 70. Sunday, mostly sunny, 81. And Memorial Day, mostly sunny and 86. Right now at the My Talk studios, it's cloudy and 51.
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11: 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And we're learning more about Britney Spears' DUI arrest in March. One fun fact, I guess, is she asked the cops who pulled her over if they would like to come to her house, where she'd make them lasagna and they could swim in her pool. They declined. And finally, Quentin Tarantino reportedly went off on Brad Pitt when he called cut during the filming of Once Upon a Time in Hollywood. For Brad Pitt, that's no-no. Quentin told him he would be, quote, dead in this business if he did it again. Seems like Tarantino and Brad Pitt made up just fine after that incident. That was hot goss from Bruce Stern, by the way. Well, that's all the dirt this hour. For more, check out mytalk1071.com or download the MyTalk app.
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0: like, we don't really care. Like, the album stunk, and like, people are not living for him and his engagement. Like, 5 years ago, not even 3 years ago, if you told me Harry Styles got engaged, like,
1: I saw a couple of unfortunate clips that, like, I don't want to, like, judge the whole show.
0: I know, because there used to be, like, clips of that.
2: There used to be. We are walking on sunshine on this Friday, May 22nd, 2026. What's up, everybody? And welcome to the Jason Matheson Show. I'm Jace. Over there, once again, say hello to Colleen Lindstrom.
3: Good morning, buddies.
2: And stop the madness. It's Holly Roberts.
0: Oh, my gosh. Welcome to the show. It's holiday weekend. I can't wait to the holiday weekend. Have you got your swimsuit ready? Do you have your towels? Oh, my gosh. Like, it's going to be so exciting. We can't have two more hours.
4: 5 years ago. Not even 3 years ago. If you told me Harry Styles got engaged.
3: Not even 3 years ago.
1: I saw a couple of unfortunate clips that, like, I don't want to, like, judge the whole show based
0: on. I know, because there used to be, like, clips that people would post of Taylor being like, this is your queen, and it's her dancing. And
3: I honestly cannot.
5: I have a follow-up question, Jason.
2: Yes, ma'am.
5: Are you playing that at Colleen Lindstrom 1.5 speed?
2: That is a wonderful question. I am not.
3: Y'all, I could not double time that. My brain can't take in the information that they are giving out.
2: No.
3: Fast enough.
2: No.
3: Or wait, no. What I mean is read between the words to figure out what the information is.
2: Yes. Mm-hmm. Isn't that nutso? Yeah.
3: It's so cringe.
2: It's so cringe. Oh, my God. I mean, people used to think, I mean, people would say this about Taylor Swift, and then it's like, oh, my God. It's like, yeah, I don't care.
0: Like, the album stunk, and, like, people are not living for him and his engagement. Like, 5 years ago, not even 3 years ago. You told me
2: 2 years ago. Not even 5 minutes ago.
1: I saw a couple of unfortunate clips that, like, I
3: not even
1: I don't
3: 35
1: wanna, like,
3: seconds ago. Not even 10 seconds ago. Not even 3 seconds ago.
2: If you're listening to this later, in just hour by hour, those two are talking about a topic we brought up in hour one of our show that people are not, according to Lisa, they're just, people are not living for Harry Styles in this concert anymore.
0: We're not living for it.
2: It's over. No. We're not looking for it. We're not here for
3: it.
2: We're just not living for it. He's kind of cringe. He's like the male Meghan Trainor.
3: Woo!
2: Oh, heavens to Murgatroy. Welcome to the show, everybody. We have a very, very, very, I mean, don't feel bad for us, but we are very busy.
3: We're so busy.
2: We are very busy.
3: Very busy.
0: How busy are we?
2: Thank you for asking.
3: So busy.
2: So, like, we have to do these things. Like, I'm going to have you listen to a couple of my little interview bites from the cast of Star Wars, including the thing that I mentioned about Pedro Pascal. And then Colleen's going to tell you about beavers. Oh, no. Holly's going to tell you about beavers.
3: Listen, I'll tell you about beavers, too.
2: That's right. And then we're going to talk about Stephen Colbert, probably in Screen Queens, because it's a big deal. Like, the late show's gone.
3: It's like a super big deal.
2: While you were sleeping, the Ellisons killed a franchise.
3: Which is so cringe.
0: Oh, my God. 3 years ago, wouldn't have even thought about it. But now, they put in that one girl. And
3: even,
0: then, oh, my gosh.
3: Not even one year ago.
0: Yeah.
2: And now the Ellisons, like, Byron Allen's going to pop up tonight. Like, come here, Byron. Yeah.
5: Full show.
2: Full show. That's our show. That's how busy we are.
3: Oh, y'all.
2: But we are going to begin in Sin City. What happens there stays there, right, Holly? We're going to Vegas first.
0: Well, we are going to Vegas in the 1990s because it seems like Hooters is stealing their playbook by becoming family friendly.
3: Wait, what?
2: What?
0: Remember back in the 1990s when Las Vegas had a rebrand and it went from Sin City to Family Friendly?
2: Yeah, like when Times Square got rid of all the peep shows. Yeah.
0: Hooters is doing the same thing. They are rebranding themselves as a neighborhood place. Although if you ask the CEO of Hooters, it's always been that way.
3: Yeah, I mean, I understand that that's what they wanted to be, but when you are centering the entire concept of your restaurant around boobs, I mean, tell yourself any story you want.
2: It's about the quality of the wang. It's about the quality.
3: I'm sorry, what?
2: The wang, not.
0: Excuse me.
3: Pardon?
0: Do they have a new menu item, Jason?
3: Yep. So
0: we got a hot dog special.
2: I'm still in the dialect. I'm still in the voice effect of those two girls. I'm sorry. I didn't mean to say wang. I meant to say chicken wang. Chicken. Anyway, you know what I mean.
5: Got it.
3: I mean, they're not slinging wieners there.
5: They might have a special.
2: Uh-huh.
5: Check your local menu.
3: Yeah.
2: Yeah.
5: The CEO of Hooters.
3: Mm.
5: Yes, the original breast-drawn.
3: I mean, truly.
5: Said that the restaurant has always been beach-themed and family-friendly.
3: Sure.
5: No, beach-themed?
2: Beach?
3: When did that show up?
5: The original.
3: What do owls have to do with the beach?
2: I've never seen an owl at a beach.
3: They must think we are stupid. Really?
5: Yes, the CEO, the original owners of Hooters.
3: Okay.
5: Hooters has had a lot of business problems. The part of Hooters that was bought out by private equity, they filed for bankruptcy. But then there's an original group. Look. Oh, my God. I can't believe private equity. Look at all of the businesses that they have destroyed.
2: Jersey Mike's is the latest one. Okay.
5: We digress.
2: Well, Stone Creamery. Anyway.
5: The original group of Hooters owners, they are taking back the brand. And they are saying that it is a neighborhood place that many families frequent. Singles and couples, too. So come on in, kids. We're going to throw you a birthday party at Hooters. And they and they sure do.
3: They sure do.
5: You got the baseball team, the tween baseball team, after a long day of tournaments. Where are you going to go? Well,
2: Hooters.
5: The CEO of Hooters wants to open the door for you. For the family-friendly restaurant that it's always been.
3: I will tell you.
5: Kids eat free on Saturdays at some Hooters. Don't mind the bikini nights.
3: Oh, my gosh.
5: I'm not lying, Jason. I'm not lying. There are certain Hooters where kids eat free on Saturdays.
2: And it meshes with bikini night?
5: Well, there might be a Venn diagram. I'm not sure about the timing of bikini night, Jason, but these Hooters have them.
3: I'm telling you that it's not a joke. Baseball tournaments, if you are in a place anywhere near a Hooters or a Twin Peaks, that's another one.
2: Like
3: those
2: with
3: boys,
2: the log lady?
3: Yeah. No, no.
2: Oh.
5: No, other no peaks. Logs there.
3: No. I'm telling you. Those boys will try to talk their parents into bringing them there. And oftentimes they win.
2: Is Twin Peaks really a thing?
3: Yeah. That one is, it's like, oh, hold on. I got to find Twin Peaks restaurant.
5: Yeah. You go to the website.
2: Oh, yay.
5: They're subtle with their advertising.
2: No, no.
3: No, they're the best in the game. They will have you know. It is like buffalo plaid bras.
2: Oh, and Wang Wednesday.
3: Yeah.
5: Oh! Mm-hmm.
3: Yep, every day is Wang Day there.
5: Eats, drinks, and scenic views.
3: Yeah, it's...
5: The closest Twin Peaks, by the way, if anyone wants to go, is in Fargo, North Dakota. But you're not interested?
2: I'm good.
3: Yeah. Yeah. I mean, I've eaten there before. Oh. It's fine. It's, you know.
5: I mean, I thought about applying there.
3: There's three in Kansas City, and I've been to one.
2: How did you thought about it, or did you get, how many interviews did you get?
5: They told me I could succeed elsewhere.
3: I love that.
2: They pointed you to the direction of Chili's, perhaps.
5: Yeah. For those who don't have the visual aid, I basically have an A cup. My parlor trick is when I lay down, my boobs disappear. They didn't appreciate that at Twin Peaks, let me tell you.
2: Hey, stop!
3: Jason.
5: That is a lie. I did not apply at Twin Peaks. Just for the record, not to besmirch the Twin Peaks brand.
3: Just know your gifts.
2: When Holly said that, I just got the image of Holly greeting, touching the table. They call it touch table. Holly greeting her table. Hi, I'm Holly. welcome to Twin Peaks. And then I just got the image of Holly laying on the ground.
3: Yeah.
2: Putting her tray down to lay on a drown to show her trick.
3: She's a magician.
2: Holly gives the specials to the family. Hi, welcome to Twin Peaks. I'm Holly. Today it's Wang Wednesday. We have pitchers of Coke. We have pitchers of Coke for $2. And then Holly puts her tray on the table and lays down on the floor in front of the booth.
5: Well, Jason, I gotta do something. Can you imagine going to Twin Peaks and I walk up as your server?
3: She's trying to get tips, Jace.
5: The one server, you think that you're gonna get Ashlyn over there?
3: Yeah, because you went to the website.
5: Yeah. And I walk up. I mean, it's just an immediate...
3: The table is like... Oh, I thought we were at Twin Peaks.
5: No.
3: Turns out we're... You're in Oklahoma, where the wind comes.
5: Yep. Nope, you're in the asphalt parking lot. So, if you want to go to Hooters and you're a family, they're ready to embrace you at their beach themed restaurant.
3: Sure.
2: Okay. Well, there we go. We're going to.
3: That was Jason's workout for the morning.
2: We're going to take a break, everybody. Oh, thanks for supporting My Talk Food for Families, the food drive for Second Harvest Heartland, and thanks to some of our partners, including 5-8 Club, Let's Dish, Cope.
3: What is the music?
2: It's Oklahoma.
3: Coburn's
2: Mark. Is it
3: Rebath? And it's going to be great.

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2: Oh, God, Rodgers and Hammerstein. And no boobs at Twin Peaks. This is the worst night ever.
1: We're going to take a break. 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
6: 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Where talk is fun. My talk. Everything entertainment.

0: late, but I don't mind. Welcome back, everyone. We're so glad you're here. Oh, well, that was a moment. Forgot to give something away. I apologize, Holly. We'll give something away in this segment coming up.
1: Very good.
0: But right now, let's talk, Colleen, let's talk Ray Romano.
2: Oh my gosh, talk Ray Romano.
0: But why are we talking Ray Romano, I need to ask.
2: Because, I don't know, I've just gotten I'm fascinated by residuals and the game of residuals.
0: Yeah.
2: Especially because we talked about Eve Plum, who played Jan Brady on The Brady Bunch, talking about how she gets $0.00 in residuals for The Brady Bunch. We've talked about Danny Pintaro and how he's not making a whole lot on residuals. And he has a job delivering for Amazon. You know, we've talked about this a lot. And I just wanted to maybe high five Ray Romano for his negotiating skills.
0: Oh.
2: Because I want to tell you what he's making in residuals for Everybody Loves Raymond.
0: Oh, my God. Do you want to guess? I can't even imagine.
2: I would like to play Price is Right with you two.
0: Okay.
2: And you guess his yearly salary just on residuals from Everybody Loves Raymond.
0: Yearly.
2: Yep. Just a couple things. Sitcom ended in, I believe, 2012. No, that's not true. When did that show end? Early aughts, right?
0: Yeah. Oprah was still on the air. Okay. It ended 2010.
1: 2005.
2: Yes.
0: Oh, my. It ended?
2: 2005.
1: Yeah. It started in 1996.
2: And that was a hugely popular show. I mean, truly so popular. Yeah. 210 episodes spanned 9 seasons. It won 15 Emmys, was nominated 69 times. It was part of, they credited it for reviving CBS.
0: Yeah, it did.
2: Mm-hmm. So knowing that Everybody Loves Raymond is a hit, dare I say a classic.
0: A classic.
2: What do you think Ray Romano's yearly salary in residuals is?
0: I'm going to go with

0: $10 million.
1: Holly?
2: $10 million. I'm going to do some television math. Knowing that the cast of Friends make about $20 million a year, Lisa Kudrow gave up that information.
1: Yes.
2: Probably not going to be as much as that. However, Ray Romano was also an executive producer on Everybody Loves Raymond. So I'm feeling like he might be kicking up into that $20 million range for all of his titles. All right, I'm going $20
1: million. Holly, you have gone over.
2: Oh!
1: Jason?
0: Yes, ma'am?
1: Add an $8 million to your figure.
0: $18
1: million in residuals yearly for Everybody Loves Raymond.
0: Oh, my goodness.
1: I know. So I just, the only reason I brought this to the table was, number one, let's give him a high five. Well,
0: yeah,
1: done,
0: right.
1: Ray. But also, I just am fascinated by residuals, and I'm fascinated by the huge despair. Like, when you think of the, to me, the Brady Bunch is playing somewhere at all times.
0: At all times.
1: Everybody Loves Raymond is certainly popular. It hasn't risen to the Brady Bunch level for me.
2: Oh, it is playing on TV Land every single night of the week.
1: Everybody Loves Raymond,
2: excuse me. Yeah.
1: Totally.
2: Oh my gosh. That thing is on all the time.
0: All the time.
2: I know this because it's on at my parents' house
1: all the time. And people, everybody loves Raymond. But $18 million a year in residuals while the Brady family is making zero.
0: I don't know how you solve that problem.
1: Mm-mm.
0: Because it is, I can't believe I'm going to side with the big bad Paramount. But if you start going down the rabbit hole of doing make goods with the Bradys, then you got to start making good with the cast of Star Trek
1: and
0: Happy Days and the Partridge Family and Laverne and Shirley. And you know what I mean? So I don't know.
1: Yeah.
0: What do you do?
1: I don't know. This is when you know better, you do better. Negotiating residual like deals like that.
0: Yeah.
1: I mean, that's how you make the money.
0: I'm sorry.
2: Oh, I was just going to say the television industry was so different.
1: Yeah.
0: Very different.
1: Absolutely. Anyway, just that's really what I wanted to bring to the table. I just wanted to marvel at how Ray Romano is doing.
0: And also just think of that. Dude just sits there. Like he doesn't have to do anything.
1: No, that's what's amazing to me about residuals. Again, the cast of Friends, they already put the work in.
0: Yeah.
1: And they just get the checks.
0: Just sent to their magic mailbox.
1: To their magic money box.
0: Yeah. Automatically. They just get a giant check.
1: Isn't that wild?
0: Wonder if we get any residuals from this show.
1: I don't, Jason. I don't think we do. I hate to be the bearer of bad tidings.
0: I was just checking. Just checking for a friend.
1: Yeah. Talk to somebody else.
0: Okay. Should we give something away, Holly, before we start crying?
2: Yes.
0: What are we giving away?
2: We're giving away a pair of tickets to the opening night of Spamalot on Wednesday, June 10th at the Ordway. If you want to go, 651-641-1071, caller 4, winning a pair of tickets to the opening night of Spamalot Wednesday, June 10th at the Ordway. Again, that number is 651-641-1071. Caller number 4 is winning tickets to Spamalot.
0: Operators are standing by. We're going to take a break. We will be back right after this.
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15: My Talk Traffic, the system is moving nicely this morning. A few things to tell you about, though. Over on 36 eastbound in Little Canada, there's a crash on the side of the road at 36 eastbound and Edgerton Street with a tow truck servicing that vehicle. 35E northbound, possible crash at the entrance ramp from County Road 42 in Burnsville. And that's your My Talk Traffic, your 5 Eyewitness News weather forecast for the Memorial Day weekend. Today, mostly cloudy, some rain late with a high of 66. Tonight, cloudy skies, 55. Saturday, clearing skies with a high of 70. Warming temperatures, mostly sunny, 81 for Sunday. And on Monday, mostly sunny and 86. Right now, the My Talk studios, it's cloudy and 51.
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0: The Mandalorian is calling, Colleen.
1: Do I pick up the phone?
0: You do, because he's going to hang up soon.
1: Hello, Mandalorian.
0: He already hung up.
1: Oh, bye.
0: Welcome back, everyone. It's the Jason Matheson Show, starring Colleen Lindstrom, starring Holly Roberts, starring you. Before we get to The Mandalorian and my interview with Pedro Pascal, I just want to say the Hooter segment, thanks to Holly and Colleen, I am now a widow. Colin was deceasing during that. I got a text. He is deceasing because of Holly's hat trick of laying on the ground and making her breasts disappear. That's right.
2: Oh, I'm sorry for your loss, Jason.
0: Holly, you couldn't have waited till after Memorial Day. I wanted my husband.
2: What a way to go, though.
0: Good hair, right? What a way for good hair to leave the earth.
2: It's true. Laughing
0: at Holly's boobages. You know what I mean?
3: Or lack thereof.
2: However you look at it.
0: Radio,
3: it's not a visual medium, but I say firmly in the A department.
2: Is the cup half full or empty?
0: Anyway, welcome back. Mandalorian and Grogu, Star Wars Mandalorian and Grogu opens, opened last night, about $11 million in preview. Nothing to laugh at here. You guys know, I came to you live last week, a week ago, actually, from LA for the world premiere. And then a week ago today, I sat down with the cast, including Sigourney Weaver, director Jon Favreau, and the person you're going to hear from right now, Pedro Pascal. I'm just going right to Pedro.
2: I love it.
0: Holly and Colleen have not heard this, and we're showing it a little bit later on the TV show, so you guys are getting it first. As I told Colleen and Holly, here's what happened. I have done a lot of these interviews over the years. I've countless junkets since the year 2000. I will say, without exaggeration or hyperbole, this was one of the most enjoyable junkets I've ever done. And I mean tip to tail. What I mean by that is, and why I'm saying that is, these are usually, no matter what you do, there's sometimes they are just very rat-a-tat-tat. The stars, you can't blame them. They're tired of answering the same questions 5,000 times. And you just kind of get, not rote, but you get basically the same answers from all of these stars. Mm-hmm. And you can't, and again, I don't blame them. I always try to come in with at least one question that I think they haven't heard, just to try to get a spark or a connection from them. You hope for the best. I walked into each of these rooms, Pedro, Sigourney, and Mr. Favreau, and I walked out joy-filled. I felt happy and proud. I'm like, I did my job, and they delivered. They did their job, and I did my job, and that's just a great feeling. I immediately texted these two. I was so happy. I called Colleen because Tilla had a question for me anyway. She was seeing someone that knew me. And anyway, so I was just, I don't know, Colleen, I couldn't wait to talk to somebody.
2: You were bursting.
0: Bursting.
2: Bursting.
0: Because I know a lot of you thought, because I worried, that I was going to spontaneously lick Pedro Pascal.
2: Was that my first question?
0: That was your first question. It was Holly's question. Did you lick him? Was security called? Were you removed from the room? I did not lick him. What I was not prepared for was how delightful he really was. First, I've already covered this, but if you missed the episode, I knew you would wonder. He smelled like warm vanilla and light wood. He looked fantastic. I get why everyone swoons over him. He's wearing a beautiful button-up yellow shirt, beautiful gray pants, and a beautiful gray tie.
2: Oh, sorry.
0: And I walked, and I was immediately enchanted. When I sat down, I had a complimentary question that I thought would get the feels from him, and that's what you're going to hear right now. And then, after that first question, something happens that I did not expect. It was an unexpected delight that I think you all will enjoy. This first question, you won't hear me asking it because I want to get right to him. I ask him about the immortality that comes with doing a Disney movie, Star Wars. He's not just doing a role that will sit on video store. There's no video stores anymore. That will be in a library of your favorite streamer. But Pedro just debuted at Disneyland. His character, he's at Disneyland. Like, his voice. And what does it feel to have that level of immortality? Here's Mr. Pedro.
4: I am processing it, you know? it's something that I'm processing and continuing to process. This has been sort of a very emotional ride. I think that there was something about creating a live action at home experience that was so sort of new and amazing, and now that it's a big screen experience that harkens to my experiences as a child, the first time I went to Disneyland, getting on Space Mountain, and it is like so many of my favorite memories, and that developed me. And so then to be a part of something that could be that for another generation is something that I am processing.
5: Currently.
4: Yes. As we speak.
5: Yeah.
0: Now, okay. So tip, you know, I was happy with the question. I was delighted with this answer. So then I asked another question. I asked another question about how do you do a role? How do you craft a role? You're an actor and your palette is your face, your expressions, your emotions emote through your face. How do you craft a role? How do you make a role? No, when you're Pedro Pascal and hardly anybody knew you other than Game of Thrones, wearing a helmet, how do you do that? And now that everyone knows you, is that dynamic different? Well, Pedro had other ideas rather than answer that question.
5: Does dynamic work for you as the actor? Because now people know you. You know what I mean?
4: I'm going to flip it, and okay. I'm going to talk about how Minneapolis is actually one of my favorite cities. And
5: sure.
4: So why?
0: Okay. He said that, and you'll see my face on the TV show coming up today. I went, my heart, like, exploded. I was like, oh, he knows Minneapolis. And he went
2: he
0: on.
2: He sees us.
0: He sees us. And he went on. Here's Pedro Pascal.
4: And why is it? Who knew this? Because you come in, no one has come in and said, hi, I am Fox St. Louis. I am, you are Fox Minneapolis.
5: Yeah, I do a show around the country, but it's weird. I'm based in Minneapolis, proudly.
4: Are you from Minneapolis?
5: No, I'm from the Chicago area.
4: Well, it's the Midwest.
5: I've lived here for 30 years, so I'm a Minneapolis guy now.
4: It's my favorite city in the United States of America.
5: Really?
4: Yeah. The Guthrie Theater has a lot to do with it, but also the people of Minneapolis is just what it's all about. Mm-hmm. And now, and anyway, I'm not trying to avoid your question,
5: I just had a big
4: shout out to Minneapolis.
5: No, I'm prideful.
4: I got a lot of friends who can back me up on this. I'm not kidding. I know the Juicy Lucy is the best cheeseburger that I've ever tasted in my life.
5: 5'8" or Matt's. Remember?
4: I think probably. It was at
5: Matt's.
4: The bar.
5: The bar, Matt's.
4: Matt's.
5: Yeah.
4: Okay. And there's another place where there's a Juicy Lucy.
5: 5'8".
4: 5'8"?
5: 5'8" Club and Matt's.
4: I went to Matt's.
5: Okay.
4: It was a bar.
5: Mm-hmm.
4: And I think about that cheeseburger.
5: Okay.
4: Every day.
5: Okay. Wow. You're processing a lot.
4: A lot.
5: To Disneyland, the molten lava cheeseburger.
4: It is just the best thing in the world.
5: Wow.
4: Yeah.
5: I forgot I was going to ask next. You threw me with the love from a city. Thank you.
4: You're welcome. You deserve it.
5: I've not been there. How many times have you been there?
4: I've been, one of my really good friends was doing a world premiere adaptation of The Great Gatsby on stage at the Guthrie. Mm-hmm. So, and it was in the summer. So I got to go there. And then as soon as, and then I'd gone and seen friends. I never got to be on the stage, but I would go and see friends do plays there and loved the city so much, would stay and hang out. And then I was shooting the first season of The Last of Us, and as soon as the borders opened, the first place I went was Minneapolis.
2: Okay.
0: Hi. And he goes on. I cut it off, but he goes on.
2: I would like to use this moment with this microphone in my mouth hole to say to the people of the Guthrie, I think he would happily come to a show.
0: Thank you. Good people of the Guthrie.
2: So
0: good people of the 5'8" Club or Matt's.
2: Feel free to invite a friend.
0: Hello. Anybody that knows anybody that knows anybody that knows the 5-8 Club. Did you hear? Pedro Pascal, the Mandalorian eats your meat.
2: The flippin' Mandalorian.
0: Likes your meat.
2: Loves your meat.
0: Guthrie, the Mandalorian loves your stage.
2: Wants to be on your stage.
0: Holly, the Mandalorian likes the meat and the stage.
2: Mm-hmm.
0: And the city that the meat and the stage is in. And then, if you missed it, at the conclusion of him going on for another minute and 22 seconds about our fair cities, he grabbed my hand with both of his hands, which again, I'm pretty confident it means we're married and I'm now 3 months pregnant with his baby.
3: You just went to the second trimester.
2: Congratulations. It's really the best trimester.
0: Thank you. I'm going to hype, if people are wondering, I'm sure you will. The name of the show will change. It will be the Jason Matheson dash Pascal show with Colleen Lindstrom dash Pascal. Just like Courtney Cox did, we're all changing our name. We're going to hyphenate all of our names to Pascal.
2: Pascal.
0: Holly Roberts dash Pascal.
2: Wow.
0: No, he was guys, he was delightful. I mean, all jokes aside.
2: I literally can't. Minnesotans, as we all know, love it when people see us.
0: We do.
2: And I feel like I want to wrap him up and swaddle him in a blankie and rock him.
0: You will.
2: And rock him. I will.
0: I said it before. I'll say it one more time to button it up. He has that thing that Billy Boy has, that Bill Clinton has. There is a charm. There is an undescribable charm to him. The minute you lock eyes on him, you want to lick him, eat meat with him. You want to do something with him.
2: Yeah.
0: Because he has it. It's it. That indescribable, you hear people say, oh, that star has it. Yep. Yep. Mm-hmm. Pedro has it.
2: Yeah.
0: In spades and jacks and queens and jokers and the whole deck of cards. We're going to take a break. Now, let me just pull the curtain back real quick. When Colleen was talking about Ray Romano, I was efforting getting that clip ready. Every file has some sort of virus. So getting that clip, I would love to play Sigourney and Jon Favreau with you. We're going to do that on Tuesday because you do not know what I had to do to try to get. Oh, yeah, yeah. They were corrupted or something. I could not get it to play. I had three. I have my desktop. I have my iPad. I sent that anyway. So we will have Sigourney and Jon Favreau on Tuesday when we return live. But instead, we will present to you Beavers next.
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8: 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Or I don't know. 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
7: 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What?
8: Yeah, that felt good. 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

0: It's Jason Matheson Pascal Show right here on My Talk, starring Colleen Lindstrom Pascal and Holly Roberts Pascal. We're glad you're here on this Friday, May 22nd, 2026.
1: It's like John Malkovich. Malkovich, Malkovich. Pascal, Pascal.
0: All right, right. We turn to Holly Roberts Pascal to talk beavers. Holly?
2: I bring the latest in beaver news because, Jason.
0: Yeah.
2: Beavers are your new favorite animal.
0: I love them. So they're so important to the ecosystem, everyone.
2: And beavers are going to save us from climate change.
1: Yes. Mm-hmm.
2: Yes, beavers.
1: Yes, beavers.
0: Yes.
2: This is happening over in the UK. Beavers are now living in London for the first time in hundreds of years. And they are going to save the city from climate change. The rainfall in Britain is getting heavier and more erratic, and places are waterlogged. And scientists were like, well, what the heck? How are we going to save our cities and towns? Well, through beavers.
1: Release the beavers.
2: That's right.
0: Release the beavers.
2: The Ealing Beaver Project released the beavers. And you guys, these little beavers are amazing.
0: They are.
2: Scientists released a family of five beavers into an urban park. It used to be a golf course with a creek running through it. And within weeks, these little beavers, they dammed up the creek.
0: Yeah.
2: They made a pond that holds water and stops it from spilling into the city.
0: Yep.
2: And they diverted the creek's flow into smaller tributaries. They created a wetland that better absorbs this heavy rainfall that's been plaguing the UK. I mean,
0: are you creating those wetlands? Is anyone creating wetlands? No, the beavers are.
2: The beavers are. Now, this is just a small park in London, so they're not saving the whole country. However, release the beavers.
1: Release the beavers.
0: Release the beavers.
2: They are amazing.
0: They are.
2: And adorable. They've stopped local tube stations from flooding. And not only are the beavers helping out us, but they're saying to their woodland friends, hey guys, or I should rather say, hello governors, because they're in London.
0: Yeah.
2: Hello friends, let's go and we can all come over here and live.
0: Mm-hmm.
1: My favorite part of this is the way Jason is just absorbing this. Like, y'all see now?
0: No.
1: Y'all see now?
0: Because if you guys didn't listen to that, I went to a beaver school a couple months ago.
1: He got his beaver degree.
0: Uh-huh. And I learned about their incredible impact on our planet and the benefit they provide to various parts of the globe. The example that my beaver professor gave to me that stopped me in my tracks was the recent wildfires in California. And they showed an area that had been decimated by the fire. And where did the fire perfectly end? Where the beavers had come in and created a wetland.
1: That damn beaver dam.
0: Yeah. The moisture from the beaver dam, the moisture that dam redirecting the water had made the ground moist, thus preventing the fire from really catching on in that particular area. It was almost like a perfect line. The fire was no match for the beaver.
1: As it turns out, when Smokey the Bear said only you can prevent forest fires, he also meant the beavers.
0: There was an asterisk.
1: Yes, beavers too.
0: Beavers too.
2: The beavers.
0: I love them.
2: Yeah. In this part of the world, they have also saved the city money because they were going to dig a reservoir themselves and a levee to do what the beavers just do naturally on a Wednesday.
1: They did it for free.
0: On a Tuesday, Holly.
1: Yes.
2: Yeah.
0: On a holiday weekend. On a holiday weekend, the beavers are doing it. They don't get time off.
1: No, they don't.
0: Mm-mm, they don't get double time. No.
2: No, but they're sure popular. You can take guided walks in this park and beaver safaris.
0: And they're much larger than you think they are. There are some beavers, like they come in just like us. They come in all shapes and sizes.
1: I celebrate all the beaver shapes and sizes.
0: Mm-hmm. Some could work at Twin Peaks and some could
1: lie down and everything would disappear.
0: I mean, they come in all shapes. I'm connecting the beginning of the hour and the end of our hour.
2: I mean, look, I might not be able to get a job at Twin Peaks, but if they had something called the beaver, I don't even need to apply. I just walk in and get a job. I'm ready to go.
1: No parlor trick there.
0: Well, nope. What would your parlor? Damn it, Colleen. I was gonna ask Holly what her parlor trick would be for that one.
1: Got a ping pong ball?
0: Hi, welcome to Beaver's Pub. I'm Holly. Ooh, hold on just a second.
2: Like Bozo the Clown's game. I always wanted to be on that.
1: Me too.
2: Yeah, where you had the buckets with the 8 ping pong balls and, you know, some kid would walk away with a bike, others would just get those dang Archway cookies.
0: Archway cookies.
1: Gotta love them.
0: That's right.
2: Dreams.
0: Well,
2: support the beavers. They're amazing.
0: Right.
2: And we need to share this planet with
0: all of
2: the wonderful creatures.
1: Yes.
0: Speaking of wonderful creatures, Stephen Colbert bid farewell last night, and so did the institution of late night on an American broadcast network.
1: Oof.
0: Screen Queens is coming up next. We'll talk about that and other shows that you should be watching, you could be watching over the Memorial Day weekend. And then WTF, weekly trivia face-off powered by Trivia Mafia. You'll find out what our category is a little bit later. Stay right there. We'll be back after this.
3: Where talk is fun.
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14: Everything that was an issue 5 minutes ago is not an issue now. So I don't have anything to talk about. We did have a construction in Coon Rapids. It was a concern. Good morning. This is Kenny with your My Talk traffic. Yeah, westbound Highway 10, it was running nasty a few minutes ago between Egret and Hanson due to those construction lane restrictions. It's looking pretty darn good right now, as is the eastbound 10 run up to 35W. Really not a big deal. You'll see minor slowing prior to the merge. That won't be an issue. Southbound 35E shook loose delays in St. Paul between Roseland and Maryland. You might see some braking if you're in the commoner lanes right around Maryland. certainly won't be a big deal. Down in Bloomington, well, we always have jamming in Bloomington for westbound 494 between Xerxes and 100. The good news is it's way better than usual. Same thing over in Wisconsin, way westbound 94 running better than usual down the Hudson Hill. Our 5 Eyewitness News forecast calling for mostly cloudy skies. High temperature right around 66 today. We'll see rain overnight, but then clearing skies in 70 tomorrow and sunny and 81 on Sunday. It's 52 right now.
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0: The Late Show says goodbye. Survivor says goodbye. And Half Man says hello to a new batch of problems. What's up, everybody? Welcome to Screen Queens. 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Find us wherever you find your podcasts. Like and subscribe and let us know what you're watching or what we're missing. I'm Jace with Colleen and Holly. Hello, Queens.
1: Hey, Queen.
19: Hi.
0: Hi, Queens. Hey, Kingdom. Well, let's get right into it. We would have our license taken away, our Screen Queens license, if we didn't start with a seismic shift in network television, an institution that went, that's been on the air for 33 years is now over. And that is the Late Show franchise, started by David Letterman in 1993 on CBS in the fall of 1993. And now CBS is basically, I know there's the Byron Allen Show, but that's not a CBS property. CBS is out of the late night business. They have basically leased it out like a strip mall. And I just want to say, I just find this sad. And this isn't, Queens, people listening, this isn't about the host. It really is not. You can like or dislike the current occupant of the Ed Sullivan Theater. I get it. I heard from a guy yesterday. We went back and forth. You may not like the political nature of this era of late night. I get it. I can't, you know, that's a debate we could have. I'm talking what this is about. My sadness comes from the institution, the very American institution of late night, and what this means, not only for the institution, but for the institution that housed that show, CBS. In my opinion, I think it is a diminishment of both. I think it is a diminishment of late night, of a piece of our culture that's been around since the 60s in different forms. And it's a diminishment of the network. And let me just say, I'll start with that. I think CBS has made a miscalculation. They've calculated the dollars, but I don't think that they have calculated the loss of prestige that having a late night show and that level of star power brings, what that brings to the network, the almost earned media, a level of prestige that you can't put a monetary value on. It's kind of like when a big city has an NFL franchise or when they don't, there's a bigness that a city mm-hmm. attains when they have sports franchises. You may not like those sports. You may not like sports in general, but it's really great knowing they're there. Mm-hmm. It's really great. And it adds to the overall quality of that area. The same is, it can be true for a network. You have a morning, you have a prime time, you have a daytime, mm-hmm. you have a prime time, and you have a late night.
1: It's like a consistency of an anchor.
0: Thank you.
1: Yeah.
0: And they're also, I think it's, they're not thinking about, oh, I'm sure they have, but it's also a loss of a platform for them.
1: For their own properties.
0: They can't plop the star of their latest FBI series on the couch to promote their latest iteration.
1: Right.
0: That platform is now gone.
1: Yeah.
0: And sublet to Byron Allen. Mm-hmm. I'm bummed. I kept saying out more on Friday. So here's that. This is the more. I'm just, as a kid that stood on a rock in my papaw's yard and performed Johnny Carson's monologue after I recorded it from the speaker with my mom's tape recorder. I am sad to see this piece of Americana disappear. Mm-hmm. And I'm afraid my sadness is heightened because I'm afraid it's the beginning of it, that there will be more.
1: Yeah.
0: Sucked into the wormhole that Stephen Colbert showed last night. Okay, I'm done. Well, I went on long enough.
1: If I can just punctuate that by saying, what I don't hear you saying is, I don't like change. Change is hard.
0: Oh,
1: That is true, and that is also true. But what I do hear you saying is presenting an argument for why this change is more seismic than just the cancellation of a show.
0: Because when, thank you, Colleen. When Johnny signed off, let me go back even more. When Steve Allen signed off, or Jack Parr signed off, or Johnny signed off, and I watched Johnny sign off, I've watched Jay sign off, I've watched Dave sign off and back on, and then sign back off. When Conan signed off, the lights were still on.
1: Yeah,
0: you knew the next day the lights were still on in that house, mm-hmm. and someone else would occupy it. Mm-hmm. This time, CBS has turned the lights off.
1: Yeah,
0: that's the difference.
1: Mm-hmm. Well
0: Holly.
1: Said.
2: Mm-hmm. Yeah, it's grief that these institutions are slipping through our fingers and that they serve a utility in our culture. And this is how we exchange information at a very basic level. Mm-hmm. This is how we come together. This is how we know kind of the tenor of what's happening in the world, is through these late night shows, and they're very intimate. And that this and, well, other media institutions are going away, there's grief in that.
0: That's bigger than a host.
2: Correct.
0: Because I like Colbert. But it's, you know, he's not my favorite of the late night hosts in the history of late night, from Joan and Cavett to Johnny and Jay. I mean, he's not. It's just about the institution.
2: Mm-hmm. And this organization in particular is getting rid of a lot of their institutions.
0: Yeah. Mm-hmm. And you're right. The change thing, Colleen, it is. Believe me, I don't mind the change in late night. Late night has always evolved. Johnny was a very slick, polished show. You never saw the cracks. And then Letterman came on. And then it was ironic. And it was absurd. And he wasn't polished. He showed the cracks. He reveled in the cracks. He showed you how the sausage was made. Johnny would never... On the occasional Fred DeCorvera joke, his executive producer. But Dave's crew became content. You mm-hmm. knew who Biff the floor stage manager was. So that changed. And then Jay, you know, changed late night, got rid of the curtain and did like a comedy club. And then, you know, Arsenio Hall got rid of the desk.
1: Mm-hmm.
0: Turned it youthful, turned late night youthful, and mm-hmm. turned it into a party.
1: Yeah.
0: Chelsea Handler did it differently. Andy Cohen showed you could do it on a shoestring budget in a clubhouse mm-hmm. that looked like cable access. Yeah, it's not about change. It's about the loss of the format.
1: And an innovative space, too.
0: Uh-huh.
1: Yeah.
0: Mm-hmm. Yeah.
2: Yeah, and a space for conversation, mm-hmm. a space for meeting the moment. Right. Every generation has their own iteration of the concept of late night. And now moving forward, well, on CBS, they're not into it anymore.
0: No. Before we play a couple clips here, a few notes about the final episode. Here are my takeaways, you two. I woke up at like 3:30 to watch it. I wanted to be able to watch the whole thing before I flap my gums about it. There were no mentions of the president. Here's just notable things. No mentions of politics at all. Mm-hmm. And I got what he was doing right away. And what he was doing, it was a very ordinary, extraordinary episode. Meaning It wasn't like Johnny did, where Johnny came out, didn't do a monologue, sat on a stool and talked about, kind of broke the fourth wall, talked about the closing of a chapter. Mm-hmm. And I realized, oh, well, this isn't a good thing. This isn't how Stephen wanted to end. So of course it wouldn't be warm and fuzzy and a look back. Mm-hmm. He didn't want to leave. So the format should be different. And I thought, oh God, they're good. They're so good, because last night's episode was exactly what it should have been. A little normal and a little extraordinary. And because it's Colbert, like he ended the Colbert Report, great pre-recorded bits about a wormhole and Neil deGrasse Tyson. Mm. And the first clip I have, because I love the Holly, his final guest, it wasn't the Pope, it was Sir Paul McCartney. And the show ended with Paul and Elvis Costello and John Batiste and Louis Cato and Steven singing Hello, Goodbye. And here's just a little bit of that.

0: you know, a cliche song in the Beatles catalog, Holly, but I think you would agree, out of all of them, that's probably the perfect song to perform last night.
1: Absolutely.
0: Yeah. It was so good. It was so good. And then he did an interview. He did a rather normal interview with Paul. Did you see any of it, Colleen? Did you watch any of the
2: clips? I didn't. I sent my spouse to be on watch because he is a late person and I am not.
0: Oh, yeah.
2: And so he watched it, and I did receive a text from him this morning because we had speculated that Paul McCartney would be his final guest.
0: Yeah.
2: And because, you know, he was keeping some secrets, and we knew Paul was in New York because he was on Saturday Night Live over the weekend. And so it just made sense.
0: Yeah.
2: And so, but yes, the perfect sort of end to it. And I appreciate what you're saying. And I think what's interesting about it, if I know Stephen Colbert, like I believe I do in my mind, because I do not know him personally, when seismic shifts happen, they often happen quietly. And so I think the choice to just have a mostly normal show.
0: Yeah.
2: And not much fanfare around it was very intentional.
0: Mm-hmm.
2: And sent its own message.
0: I have one more clip. Now, this is a funny one. So there was a running gag. Again, this show was so well produced. There's a running gag, Colleen and Holly, that there was like this glitch, like a green glowy glitch that happened in his LED screen behind him. It kept happening. And he was like, hey, what's going on? Okay, we'll continue. Well, then the glitch happened again with Paul, and it was a wormhole that was threatening to suck all of late night television into the wormhole. And Neil deGrasse Tyson explained it. So here is Stephen Colbert in front of the wormhole. And wait till you hear who pops out of the wormhole. Listen to this.
3: This can't be happening. If only I had some sort of wise mentor figure I could talk to. John Stewart. Oh, John. John, do you know of any wise mentor figures I could talk to?
4: No, actually, Stephen, I'm here on behalf of Paramount. They wanted me to read this statement. They kind of have to do what they say because, you know, I'm not the one who got canceled for stealing printer cartridges.
3: That's not why I was canceled.
4: Quote. Paramount strongly believes in covering both sides of any black hole that is swallowing everything we know and love. And coverage must also include the positive aspects of the insatiable emptiness.
3: You know what? That's fair.
4: It is.
3: I didn't think my show would end like this, but still, grateful.
4: Yeah, look, Stephen, I'm going to be real with you. I need to ask you something.
3: Oh, of course, John. Let me just first take a sip of water.
4: Do you think you might be in a little bit of denial?
3: No! You shut your stupid wet face!
0: They did their famous spit takes.
2: Oh, I love that.
0: It was so good. And then the Strike Force 5 comes out of the wormhole. And then to wrap this up, it's more visual than anything. It was the perfect way because it was a nod. It was a nod to a great finale that the three of us have recently mentioned. Paul McCartney does the hello goodbye. They bring the entire staff of The Late Show on stage, Colleen and Holly. And then it goes to a pre-recorded bit with Stephen and Paul in the backstage with a giant switch that said The Late Show on it. And Stephen gave Paul the honor of pulling the switch. And then they went to the outside of the Ed Sullivan Theater and all the lights went out. And then the wormhole activated and sucked the Ed Sullivan Theater into the wormhole.
2: Oh, funny.
0: And then the last shot of the show is the glob turned into a little green thing. And then they zoomed in on it. It was a knickknack of the Ed Sullivan Theater inside a snow globe.
2: Tommy Westfall universe.
5: That's right.
0: Tommy Westfall universe.
2: Oh,
0: how
2: my gosh.
0: Great is that, you guys? How great is that? I thought, oh, and then you hear Steven with his dog, and then that's it. That's the end of it. And then they faded to black, and the CBSI popped on.
2: Mm.
0: Yeah. So there we go. Okay, Colleen, the other big story. Let's switch channel. Oh, actually, no. We're going to stay on CBS.
2: We are going to stay on CBS.
0: talk to us about Survivor, dear friends.
2: Oh, gosh, you guys. Okay, so Jason, I actually need your insight on this because nobody has yet, that I know of, actually broken down how this actually happened. But you do live television.
0: Yeah.
2: And perhaps you can help me understand how this might have happened. Jeff Probst has been hosting 50 seasons of Survivor.
1: Wow.
0: Holly, 50.
2: 50.
1: Since the year 2000.
2: Truly. Truly bringing it full circle right there. So he... Okay, so they in the past, they have done the finale live. They haven't for a few years. They haven't done this. But this year, they did it again because the fans got to decide.

0: scripted challenge that happened months prior.
1: Okay.
0: And then Jeff will stand up on the stage with his microphone and call the person out. Hey, come on over here. We'll talk about that thing that happened. What do you think about that, Tiffany? How did that feel? And then she goes and sits down.
1: That thing that happened months ago. Okay.
0: Exactly. Well, what he did, and I'm going to try to explain this in the best way I can. The last thing that they do when they're in a final three situation, final four situation, is they put two people up against each other to build fire. And the winner of the fire challenge, whoever builds the biggest fire that burns this specific way that makes the flag go up, it's a whole thing.
1: Okay.
0: Whoever wins that then makes it to the final three. And then the jury votes on the final three. So there's two people going up against each other in the fire challenge. Well, they have not played that segment yet.
1: They haven't.
0: They have not played that segment yet. And Jeff,
1: the fire segment.
0: The fire segment is queued up to play. And Jeff Probst interviews one of the people who's in the fire challenge and essentially says, well, how did it feel to lose the fire challenge? You're so bad at building fire. I'm paraphrasing. Why don't you go sit down? You're the next member of the jury. Giving away what's going to happen in the segment they haven't watched yet. And he literally is like, I don't. And everybody starts reacting. Everybody on the stage is reacting like, no. And the audience is reacting like, oh, we didn't know this. And Jeff Probst goes, what? What's going on? What happened? And they're like, we haven't watched the fire challenge yet. So he's out of order somehow. And my question is, because nobody has actually come forward and said, here's what happened behind the scenes. What had happened?
1: Okay, I think I know.
0: Okay.
1: Or I have a guess. I don't know.
0: Yeah, tell me where your guess is.
1: Let me ask a clarifying question. So the fire challenge is also pre-recorded?
0: Yep, it's a little package.
1: And then everyone is just watching these vignettes, because Queens, when you hear the word package, let me give you a little, pull the curtain back. When you hear television people call it a package, that is any pre-produced, pre-edited piece. Like when I do, here's a good example. James Corden's Carpool Karaoke.
0: Mm-hmm.
1: That is a package.
0: There you go.
1: It's a pre-recorded, pre-edited package that James Corden live on the set goes, take a look at our latest fast. And for me, fast food field trip. I'm standing on the set and I do a little intro to a fast food field trip that photographer Eric has edited. Okay. So I just want to get language down. Okay. So the whole cast of Survivor live on CBS, right?
0: Yep.
1: They are watching these pre-recorded packages and then responding.
0: Correct.
1: So the fire challenge has not aired yet. So it comes to Jeff. Again, I'm asking thing.
0: Yeah.
1: It comes to Jeff and Jeff says, what do you guys think of losing? He said it to somebody.
0: Basically, to Rizzo. Rizzo is the guy who lost the challenge that we hadn't watched yet. And he says, you know, basically like, oh, you know, you lost again kind of thing. And like, go sit down. You're the next member of the jury. And it gives away what we haven't watched yet.
1: I don't think we have to look far. We don't have to overthink this. I think it was a good old fashioned. He thought it had aired.
0: I
1: think he lost track of what had already aired.
0: Yeah.
1: And he thought, I'm sure if Jeff hears this, he will scream. Yes. I have wrapped the last segment. I have thought that the last segment of the show, I have wrapped early is what I'm trying to say.
0: Absolutely.
1: I have started to close the show and Jeff has to go, Jason, we have one more segment.
0: Yeah.
1: The show's not over. The show and everyone laughs. I've done that. I pride myself on being pretty smooth.
0: Mm-hmm.
1: It's something that I take very seriously and I'm a goofball, but I take it, you know, but I have wrapped the show early, probably a half dozen times in 11 years. Kendall used to crack up. So I think it is a basic that the producers are in his ear. And look, he's done so many of these.
0: Right?
1: It's pretty rat-a-tat-tat for him.
2: Yes. 50 seasons.
1: He does these intros. He has so much going on in his head with a live production like that. And he's probably like, okay, we've done this. Okay, this package one, package two, package three.

0: three, he probably thought it was probably just a very easy misunderstanding. He thought they already ran that package.
1: Yeah, he must have. It was it was wild. I mean, it just was. It was a snafu that you didn't expect.
0: Yeah, because he is so good.
1: Yes.
0: He's so good at live TV. He's just a great host.
1: Yeah.
0: But I think, yeah, I think it was a simple mistake of he already thought that ran. And he was one block. I call him blocks. One block ahead.
1: Yep.
0: Okay, girl, what do you think of that? Oh, it didn't air? Whoops.
1: Whoopsies.
0: I can completely see that happening.
1: Yeah.
0: How did he correct it, Colleen? What did he do?
1: He made a joke on the other side because there's been a lot of twists and turns in this season. And he just said this was the final twist. It was looking ahead kind of thing. Like he made some Survivor twist joke about it.
0: Overall, this is the end of this big Survivor 50 season. You are our Survivor lover on the Queens. Your overall 35,000 feet view
1: hated
0: of this.
1: It.
0: Hated
1: it. Did not like it. Hated all the twists. Hated the Mr. Beast twist.
2: Oh, no.
1: Hated the Billie Eilish
0: Mr.
1: idol.
0: Beast?
2: Wait, hold the phone. There was a Mr. Beast twist?
1: Yes.
2: They were cross-pollinating,
1: like doing weird things with celebrity. It sullied the already good formula of the show. It was too much. And then the players all had played before, but they were overplaying the game because they were too, you know, it just was, I hated it. I prefer classic Survivor. Thank you very much. I will look forward to another classic season. Thank you.
0: In our remaining minute and a half, because so many people watch Survivor, put your producer hat on.
1: Yeah.
0: Speaking of producing, put your producer hat on. What do you have a single idea that would have made this anniversary season, this big season, better?
1: Go back to basics. You can have the same people play again, but go back to basics. Don't stop throwing things at it. The game is interesting because the game is interesting. We don't need to make it more interesting. It's good. It's good. Do the classics. Do the things people expect. I didn't need anything new. Just give me the classic game.
0: They just try to yes and it to death.
1: They did too much. They did too much.
0: Too many weird, like, oh, Mr. Beast is here.
1: Trying to be too cute. Don't need that. We didn't need that. We like the game because we like the game.
2: You need classic players and it sounds like good casting.
1: Yes. That's it.
0: You can watch Survivor over there on a Paramount Plus if you have it.
3: And now, here are the headlines.
1: Love it.
0: We only have about 30 seconds. So in that 30 seconds, one headline before we leave you. Emily in Paris is ending after season 6. Thank you. Good Lord in heaven.
1: Won't even miss it.
2: Now we're Holly. Never going to know what Emily is up to. I've never watched an episode of the show.
1: Not one episode.
2: Not a single one.
0: I did. I watched two and it got so ridiculous that I had to turn it off. There's a suspension of disbelief with these types of shows, but it was unbelievable. Girl, I'll just give you a quick example. She needed to do a fashion show within like one day and she pulled it off. And I thought, girl,
1: no,
0: you didn't file the paperwork for permits. That's not possible. Yes. I thought about permits. Yes. I thought about pulling permits. Okay. The Late Show with Stephen Colbert. You can see it on YouTube. Survivor on Paramount Plus. And you can find us wherever you find your podcasts or Screen Queens. 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
0: Hi, everyone. It's Jason for Olivia Way Control Center. 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
10: Breaking traffic news here. Good morning. I'm Kenny with our My Talk Traffic. Yeah, that breaking news, everything is fine. That's the news. Enjoy your drive right now. All of the minor delays we've had this morning have shook loose. We're really looking good. Both directions of 694, they, from my vantage point, they seem pretty good between Woodbury and Maple Grove. Same story for 494, Maple Grove to Woodbury and back again. You might have to ease off the throttle through the construction in Bloomington. Shouldn't be a big deal. I did just hear a scanner call for tire tread in the right lane of eastbound 494 somewhere near France or Xerxes. Watch out for that. Northbound 35W making record time from the Burnsville split into downtown Minneapolis. The other direction, the inbound crowd on southbound 35W seemed to be doing great from Roseville into downtown. Even westbound 94 looking better than usual down the Hudson Hill and over the St. Croix. Our 5 Eyewitness News forecast, mostly cloudy today, 66 degrees the high. We'll see rain overnight, but then clearing skies tomorrow with a high near 70 degrees, and then it's sunny and 81 for Sunday. 52 degrees at My Talk.
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7: Yeah, and you are laughing for a reason.
6: Yeah. Because this game is going to be what I'm going to refer to as Minnesota Interesting. Mm-hmm. Welcome, players, to the game.
7: Thanks, Holly. Thank you.
8: Thank you for welcoming us, Holly, to what will likely be the Hindenburg. Yes.
7: Yeah.
6: Oh, the humanity.
7: Oh, the humanity.
8: Yeah. Mm-hmm.
6: Let's get to the rules. There are 10 questions in the game. Each player will play 3 questions in the first segment, then 2 in the second, and we will be alternating questions between players. Players have 20 seconds to submit their answer. Your 20 seconds begins after I've asked the question in full. And remember, you have to say final answer to submit your answer. Let's practice. Ready?
7: Final answer.
6: Now, if you don't submit an answer before the 20 seconds is up or you are incorrect, the opposing player can steal the question. They'll have 10 seconds to steal. And if they're right, they get the point. Now, remember, players, you can each activate the Howard Dean Holly helpline.
7: Can we do it for every single question?
8: Question, yeah.
6: Once. Colleen, during the game.
7: Okay.
6: When you activate the Howard Dean Holly helpline, I will give you clues, and your opponent cannot steal the point.
8: Did you just say the Holly Humpline?
6: No, the helpline.
8: Oh, okay.
7: Oh, I was, was going to call the other line.
8: Okay. Yeah. Real quick.
6: Yes.
8: Phil Jones just sent the two of us a message, Colleen, and he wrote, "Let the disaster begin." Whatever, Phil. Whatever.
7: I mean,
8: he's not wrong.
7: Thanks for believing in us.
8: But he's still a
5: butthole.
8: There we go.
7: Yeah.
8: Back to you, Holly.
6: The player with the most points at the end of the game wins.
8: Mm-hmm.
7: Okay. And what happens if we both have zero?
6: Ooh.
2: Good question.
6: I don't think that's ever happened before in the history of Weekly Trivia Face-Off. Well, reach for the sky, kids.
8: Yeah.
7: Terrific.
8: Mm-hmm.
6: Wonderful. I'm going to start with you, Jason.
8: Oh, God. Must we?
6: Yes.
8: Mm-hmm. Remember, that's Jason Matheson Pascal, but go ahead.
6: Jason Matheson Pascal.
8: Yeah.
6: This is your first classic Nicktoons question. The timer will begin after I've asked the question in full. Set 10 years after the original series, all grown up. Did you laugh? All Grown Up was the sequel series to what classic Nicktoon, which ran for 9 seasons, beginning in 1991.
8: Do you know this, Colleen?
7: No. Yes, yes.
8: I'm prepared
7: to give the exact same answer for everything, if I'm being honest.
8: Is it Doug? I don't know. It's one of the... I know 3
5: 5
8: shows.
5: Seconds!
8: Doug, final answer. Yeah.
6: Colleen.
7: All Grown Up. Is it Rugrats? Final answer.
6: Ooh. That's right.
7: No, that was called luck.
8: I cannot believe you got that. And it was a steal nonetheless. Okay. Now I'm
7: That was dumb luck.
8: That was dumb luck. Yeah. Thanks, Colin. Yeah. Okay.
7: Wait, why? What did Colin have to do with it?
8: He always waits like right after it. He knows it. Yeah.
7: Well, that was nice of him.
8: Yeah, right.
6: Well, we do have a point and that belongs to Colleen. So this is not going to be a 0 point game. Let's see if Colleen can get 2 points on the leaderboard with her first question.
7: Mm-hmm.
6: The only non-aquatic resident of Bikini Bottom on SpongeBob SquarePants is a squirrel in a driving helmet. What is her name?
7: Her name is pinky? Final answer.
6: For the steal. That'd be you, Jason.
8: I know. I know I look like I'm dead, but I don't know. Shirley, I think. I don't know. Sounds Shirley, good. Final answer.
6: Kind of close, because the name is Sandy.
7: Sandy.
8: As in Duncan.
7: I recently saw the stage show and I was trying to remember. Oh, darn it.
6: Sandy Cheeks is her full name.
7: I mean, it's a kid's show.
8: Yeah.
6: Colleen's on the leaderboard. Jason, we're going to your second classic Nicktoons question. The timer will begin after I've asked the question in full. Complete the theme song. One fine day with a woof and a purr, a baby was born and it caused a little stir. No blue buzzard, no three-eyed frog, just a feline canine, little what?
8: Is this me?
6: Yep.
7: Mm-hmm.
8: Graham cracker, final answer.
6: For the steal.
7: Cat dog, final answer.
6: And look who has 2 points on the leaderboard. That would be Colleen Lindstrom.
7: I went through the names earlier. I went through the names and I was rhyming the whole time. And that is the only, I've never seen that show. I guess it's about a dog that's also a cat.
6: That's right. They're fused at the center.
8: Oh, my God.
6: Oh. Colleen has 2 points on our classic Nicktoons leaderboard. Here's her next question. Let's see if she can make it three. What series, which eventually moved to MTV in part because it was so adult in its themes, starred an unstable chihuahua and a dim-witted Manx cat?
7: Ren and Stimpy, final answer.
6: Coming in hot with the right answer. 3 points for Colleen, Ren and Stimpy.
8: Wow, this is taking a turn I did not expect.
7: Trust me when I tell you, this is not coming from knowledge.
8: Yeah.
7: This is coming from what I call dumb luck.
8: Oh.
6: Here we go.
7: Okay.
6: Jason, now remember, you have the Howard Dean Holly helpline.
8: I know, you're right. I wanted to save it till part two, but girl, I might be pulling that out.
6: You both can activate it once, and that means I'm going to help you out with some clues. Jason, here's your third question. Ickes, Oblina, and Crumb.
8: Jesus Lord.
6: Attend a school under the city dump and learn how to frighten humans from their headmaster, the Grumble, in what fifth ever Nicktoon?
8: I want to activate Howard Dean. The Howard Dean Holly helpline, please.
6: Jason, I want you to say the following.
8: Yes.
6: Ah, real monsters.
8: Ah, real monsters.
6: I want you to say this. Final answer.
8: Final answer.
6: Yes. Yes.
7: Wait, what is it called?
6: Ah, real monsters.
7: Okay.
6: That was kind of a good one.
8: Oh.
7: Jason, congratulations.
6: Is on the leaderboard with Ah, real monsters.
8: Oh, God.
7: Oh my gosh.
8: Yeah.
7: All right.
6: Okay. Colleen?
8: Yeah.
7: Okay.
6: All right. Classic Nicktoons. Here's your last question before we go to break. What 90s era Nicktoon, noted for its adult humor and surrealist tone, was set, in a fictional Midwestern town called O-Town and featured supporting characters named Heifer, Filbert, and Ed Bighead?
7: Making the band. Final answer.
6: For the steal.
8: Behind the Music. Final answer.
6: The correct answer is Rocco's Modern Life.
7: Wouldn't have. I didn't even know that was a thing.
8: Nope.
7: O-Town was the name, though, of the band on Making the Band. And that is why I chose that and was still wrong.
8: Yep.
7: And I just wanted to prove I know something.
6: You guys know stuff. Do you know stuff about classic Nicktoons? That's
7: apparently
6: debatable.
7: Not.
8: Nope.
7: It's
8: apparently
7: debatable.
8: Not. Nope.
6: But our leaderboard is Jason with 1 point and Colleen with 3 points. We have more questions after the break. It's the thrilling conclusion of this week's weekly trivia face-off powered by Trivia Mafia Classic Nicktoons Edition. The end after this.
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9: To celebrate Apple's birthday, Apple Martin's birthday, we're talking about some other just terrible names that celebrities have come up with. How about Frank Zappa and Gail Zappa? Their three children are Moon Unit, Dweezil, and Diva Muffin.
10: No.
11: Diva Muffin.
10: That's a hamster's name. 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
11: Diva Muffin. 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
10: It works great. It plays great.
9: What's the one next to it? Dweezil.
10: Dweezil.
9: And don't mind Moon Unit.
10: Moon Unit. You still there? Moon Unit. Oh, no. Moon Unit's not moving.
0: Brittany and Kendall with producer Mike. 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My Talk 107.1. 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
5: You're the best.
6: You're terrific.
4: That's right. It's anybody's game. And Colleen has yet to activate the Howard Dean Holly helpline. That is where she can activate Howard Dean. And when he yells, that means I will give her clues to help her answer a question. No stealing on Jason's part when that's activated.
6: Like, for example, exactly what to say might be a hint.
7: I mean, that was a great hint, girl. I love
6: it. It was real good. You couldn't miss that.
4: Mm-hmm. Well, let's get back to the game. Jason?
7: Yes?
4: Here is...
6: That was an aggressive yes.
7: I know. I apologize.
4: I'm glad you're here, and I'm glad you're playing the game.
7: Thank you. Good to be here.
4: I have your next question, and the timer for your next question about classic Nicktoons will begin after I've asked the question in full. Here we go.
7: I'm ready.
4: In the Hey Arnold Christmas special...
7: Oh, my God.
4: Arnold is determined to find the perfect gift for his neighbor, Mr. Wynn, who was separated from his daughter at a young age as refugees of what country?
7: Are you kidding me? I don't know. The Soviet Union. Final answer.
6: I'm going to say Djibouti. Final answer.
4: The correct answer is Vietnam.
7: Not Djibouti.
6: Do people know that?
7: Yeah, right?
4: I don't know. But
7: who knows that?
6: That was deep.
7: Yeah.
4: I don't know.
6: All right. Here's onward another, and upward, y'all.
4: Here's
6: onward,
4: another classic Nicktoon question.
6: Okay.
4: The timer's going to begin after I've asked the question in full. This is for you, Colleen.
6: Is it? Okay.
4: Sure is.
6: Alrighty.
8: Who was the associate producer on the fourth episode of Hey Arnold?
4: That was Jeff McCracken.
7: Thank you. That's fantastic, Holly.
4: Here we go.
7: Okay. We're ready.
4: Doug Funny, the title character of Doug, records a VHS at the mall of his original composition about his crush. It plays on her surname, saying, Patty, you're the relish on my hot dog, and Patty, you're the blank for me. What is her surname?
6: One. Final answer.
4: For the steal?
7: Two. Final answer.
4: No, and it's not even three. Patty, you're the mayonnaise for me, because Patty's last name is mayonnaise.
7: Oh.
6: Her last name is mayonnaise?
4: Yes.
6: Okay.
7: Who's naming these characters?
4: Mm-hmm. The kid's name is Doug Funny. Come on.
7: There's nothing funny about what's occurring right now.
4: What are you going to name him? Doug.
7: Oh, whatever, Colin. Again, Colin come lately, always mayonnaise. Thank you, Colin.
6: Thanks, Colin, for showing
7: thank you,
6: up.
7: Colin.
6: Well,
7: yeah.
6: Your good hair.
4: I also got a text from my sister, Jess, who said, well, I know these.
6: Mm-hmm.
7: Well, good for you,
6: yeah, you're
7: Jess.
6: Not playing.
7: Good for, you're not playing, bearded dragon mom.
4: Reggie just got a camera, guys.
6: Okay.
7: Oh, God.
6: Bearded
7: don't tell
6: dragon.
7: Colleen.
6: I want that
7: don't
6: feed.
7: Tell Colleen. She'll sign up for Bearded Buddies.
6: Send me that feed.
4: Oh, Bearded Buddies. Wow, that could go a lot of different directions.
7: Yeah, well,
6: that might not be a family channel.
7: No, that won't be. You can watch Bearded Buddies and go to Hooters.
4: Yeah. It's a family restaurant.
7: Uh-huh. Mm-hmm.
4: One last question for each player. Jason?
7: Yeah.
4: Here's your final classic Nickelodeon question. Context clues, honey. Context clues.
7: Okay, okay, okay.
4: If you walked into a Hot Topic in the mid-2000s.
7: If I'm... Oh, God.
6: Already. I'm dying.
4: There's no question you'd see a green-skinned Erkin disguised as a child, most likely with the word Doom somewhere on the product, due to the cult following of what series, which had a 2019 follow-up film subtitled Enter the Florpus.
7: I don't understand half of the words you just said.
4: Enter the Florpus.
7: What the hell is a Florpus?
4: Mm.
0: 5 seconds.
7: I don't know. Iguana Man. Final answer.
4: For the steal.
6: I don't even remember the question, so I'm just going to say scissors, because that's what's in my view.
4: May you be protected from the wrath of all the former goth kids. It is Invader Zim.
7: It's what?
4: Invader Zim. Well, look at your text. Colin probably knows that.
6: Yeah, exactly.
7: I'm sure I'll get it in like 5 seconds here. Yeah. Mm-hmm. No.
6: Okay.
7: Colleen, did you know that one?
6: No.
4: One last question quick for Colleen.
7: Okay. Let's
6: see. I said scissors. Here, go on.
4: The trophy for the Nickelodeon Kids' Choice Awards takes the shape of what vehicle? Which periodically appears in the network's logos from 1984 to 2009.
6: A scooter. Final answer.
4: Jason?
7: A mobility scooter. Final answer.
4: No. It's not a hover around. It's a blimp.
7: Oh, sure. I sure know that.
6: The Hindenburg.
4: And with that, Colleen is our victor.
6: Somehow, some way, we don't know how that happened, but
7: we're
6: did.
7: Not sure. Follow Trivia Mafia for an event near you. We love them. Happy Memorial Day weekend. Be safe, be fun. Go out there and be yourself, because no one can tell you're doing it wrong. Right, Colleen?
6: Absolutely. Kindness is free, you guys. Sprinkle that stuff everywhere and be excellent to each other. We're all just trying to get through this life. We will talk to you again on Tuesday. Thank you for putting up with us today. Donna and Steve are coming up to entertain you next after this on MyTalk 107.1.
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4: 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And we're learning some new details about Britney Spears' DUI arrest in March, including that she asked the cops who pulled her over if they would come to her house where she'd make them a lasagna and they could swim in her pool. Authorities declined the invitation. And finally, at the box office this weekend, this holiday weekend, if you want to go see a new movie, The Mandalorian and Grogu is in theaters, as well as the Boots Riley movie, I Love Boosters. And don't forget, on television, it is the American Music Awards. Those are going to be airing Monday, 7 p.m. local time. Queen Latifah is going to be hosting the 52nd iteration. Performers include Darius Rucker, Keith Urban, New Kids on the Block, the Pussycat Dolls, Tiana Taylor, and 21 Pilots. Well, that's all the dirt this hour. 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
0: Information was good.
12: 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Where talk is fun. MyTalk 1071. Everything entertainment.

0: to the Donna and Steve Show. We're so happy you could join us.
1: Yes, we are, Donna. I was just putting some finishing touches on a video that I was editing as I walked you out like a chivalrous gentleman, as have been known to be yesterday after work. And then Donna did something that she always does. I'll post this in a commercial break or two.
0: All right.
1: But Donna will do this thing where I'm like walking to the car with her, we're chit-chatting, whatever, we both find our cars, and then she'll just trying to get me canceled. She'll say something like, "Stop, you're hurting me."
0: I don't do that very often, but I'll say, stop harassing me or get away from me.
1: A lot of this came out.
0: All right,
1: yesterday.
0: This is a joke, so please.
1: Are you worried about people?
0: Yes, of course.
1: No.
0: Yeah, people are going to be like, you know, that's a really serious matter. And I'm just, you know, I'm just
1: blame
0: having
1: all
0: fun
1: your,
0: in the
1: your
0: moment.
1: Your sensitive Sallys. Who should we blame?
0: Why are you saying my sensitive Sallys? Sensitive Sallys.
1: They're not mine.
0: Anyway, we're just goofing around, okay?
1: Just
0: nobody's getting
1: up,
0: hurt.
1: Guys. How about everybody calms down?
0: Yeah, it's not like there's neighbors nearby who could hear.
1: Yeah, it was a joke, guys.
0: It was a joke, man. Anyway, you're going to post that, huh?
1: Yeah. Yep. Okay. I showed it to my wife this morning, and she found it quite funny. I said, have I ever told you this? This is what Donna will do at the end of us walking out from work.
0: She was really getting
1: a good laugh out of it. Donna is so unhinged. It's great. So anyway, Donna, I will work on getting my camera up.
0: I'm not in either. Don't worry about it. I'm working on it too.
1: Okay. We're doing fine.
0: Everything is fine.
1: Let's see here. Woke up to here in the Twin Cities. Boy, just a gray, overcast, rainy day. You know, I haven't been paying too much attention to the forecast. Donna, have you ever noticed? When you don't lock in to whatever the weekly forecast is going to be, every morning is genuinely surprising.
0: I have noticed that.
1: And I've been doing this recently. I'm usually kind of up on my forecasts, but there have been several days recently where I've woken up and thought, oh, okay, so this is what today is. This is what it is now.
0: Can I tell you that at a few past jobs, I would do the weather twice an hour. Once an hour.
1: Nice.
0: And then I'd wake up in the morning and be genuinely surprised by the rainstorm, you know, and be like, what? It's raining? Who knew?
1: After you told everybody the weather.
0: Exactly.
1: They call it show amnesia. Yes. You do the show, you say a lot, and then people are like, oh, what'd you do on the show today? Nothing. I don't remember.
0: No clue.
1: Any of it. Our boss will sometimes talk to us after the show and say, hey, by the way, I was listening to this and this made me laugh. And Donna and I are looking at each other like
0: what is she talking about?
1: Do you believe that we did that? Is that true? Yeah. And then sometimes she'll play it for us. And we're like, okay, I guess we did that.
0: You know, you get put on, you're kind of on autopilot sometimes.
1: Yes.
0: I think this is common in everybody's job, right?
1: Yes, I think it can happen. Yeah, no doubt about it. You just do it. You do it without thinking. It's not as eventful to you as it might be to someone on the other end.
0: Right.
1: But I'll just say this. My tip for all of this with this weather talk is if you feel like life is a little stagnant and you just feel it's a little predictable and humdrum or a little boring, and that's okay. That happens from time to time in life. Don't look at the forecast for the next 30 days and you will start every day with curiosity. You have to do, Donna,
0: when you
1: don't look at the forecast at all, and if you really unplug from any 10-day forecast, so your brain has nothing as to where this thing's going, you know, you have to step outside to feel
0: kind
1: the weather.
0: Fun.
1: It is kind of fun.
0: I do it every morning, actually. I have to say, I have been loving this weather.
1: Mm-hmm.
0: I love that it's not 88 degrees until Monday.
1: Yes.
0: I think it has been really easy to work in the yard.
1: Amen.
0: To get stuff done without feeling like everything is so taxing.
1: I know. I agree.
0: I love
1: this is it.
0: It
1: for me. I much prefer this to hot summer weather. I'm a spring fall kind of guy. And also, I don't want to. Here we go. Knock on fake wood. I haven't seen a single mosquito yet, and I'm the reason I reference that is. A couple of years ago, around this time, and I remember because of a grad party that happened in our neighborhood, and a couple weeks before the end of May grad party, I remember having the conversation saying, why are there so many mosquitoes already?
0: Right.
1: Why have they arrived so early? But so far, they've been kind of chill. Now, the ticks are everywhere. I mean, I probably have a tick walking on me right now somewhere that I can't even feel. But the mosquitoes are down.
0: That's bizarre, that ticks. Because I think warm weather, tick weather.
1: Yeah.
0: I don't think this chilliness. You know what? Did you see all the dragonflies that hatched the other day?
1: I know you've been talking about these dragonflies.
0: Oh, man, it's so cool. They die really fast, though, I think, because there's a couple of deadies on my front porch.
1: Don't show them some respect.
0: Okay, sorry.
1: Don't call them deadies, Donna. All right, lifespan of a dragonfly. Lifespan of a dragonfly is... Oh, Donna, they can live 1 to 5 years.
0: Oh!
1: I would like to ask a question. How does a dragonfly live during the winter?
0: I'm not sure. Do they have little cocoons?
1: I don't think so. How do they survive winter? It just makes no sense that any insect would ever live more than about a week or two.
0: I think they just go dormant.
1: They can live for 6 months up to 7 years, but they spend the vast majority of this time underwater. Oh, okay. As growing larvae or nymphs. Uh-huh. Adult dragonflies only live for about 2 to 4 months. To survive the winter, winged adults do not survive the cold, but the species persists by overwintering as underwater nymphs.
0: Hmm.
1: So once you see a dragonfly that's flying around, they're in hospice for insects.
0: Got it. Okay.
1: It's tough out there for an insect.
0: It really is. I feel for them. I really do.
1: I don't know, maybe you should get involved in some sort of a dragonfly conservatory. Gosh. Hey, what? Why'd you get an earlier start than normal this morning?
0: I have no idea. I just kind of woke up a little before 5, and I was like, you know
1: Oh,
0: what?
1: My.
0: I'm just going to...
1: You stayed up?
0: Yeah. I'm like, I'm just going to get going. Let's just do this. And I took the dog to daycare also. And that takes a little more time. So I was like, you know what? I'm just going to go. Let's just go.
1: Why'd you take the dog to daycare? Are you going out and about after the show today?
0: I'm going to do a little shopping.
1: Oh. Oh, my gosh. I'm so glad you said that.
0: Why?
1: Guys, yesterday, this was one of the craziest Donna Valentine moments for me. After work, Donna and I walk out to her car and my car. And I look in her car and she's got stuff. She was like, oh, look, I got mulch and all that. And then I start looking into her car. Friends, it is the last week of May. And she said, oh, yeah, look at that bag over there. That's stuff for the kids for National Night Out. And I was convinced she was joking because that event is a neighborhood event that happens in August, usually the first week or two in August. And she had genuinely gone to the store in May to purchase just one or two small bags of just little treats or goodies for the kids, games, 2.5 months in advance. I was convinced you were kidding. I couldn't believe you did it. It was that to me is just a crazy thing to get so far in advance. But I'm sure a lot of people
0: prepared.
1: Like, go, Donna.
0: Listen, this is what happened, if I'm being honest.
1: Okay, please be honest.
0: We have like a free table here at work. And there were a couple of items there that I saw and went, oh, you know what? I could probably use that for National Night Out. So because I had already gathered these two items, I happened to be at a store where I was getting something that has nothing to do with this.
1: Okay.
0: And then I saw a bunch of these little kid stuff. And I was like, you know what? I'm just going to grab a few of these just to have on hand so I'm not scrambling last minute.
1: Huh.
0: Because I'm usually running to Costco and getting chips and water and stuff like that.
1: I approach this with, I'm not trying to like make fun of you about it. I approach it with genuine curiosity because I cannot imagine a situation where even if I saw something right now, if someone had something in this room with me right now and said, that would work great. The kids would like that at National Night Out. I would think, well, bad timing. Because that's not happening for another 80 days, so
0: that's
1: no
0: funny.
1: Thank you.
0: Oh my gosh. You know, I was garage sailing last weekend, and I saw something that I was going to get for you for your birthday.
1: In at the end of November?
0: I know, but it was right there, and it was $25, and it had never been used. And I was like, this is incredible. I should just get this.
1: So what I would do in that situation is get it and then say, hey, look, I was thinking of you here, and I'm not getting you anything for your birthday. And the same thing with National Night Out. I'd say, hey, guys, play with these, but don't expect crap from me in August. I'd just have to do it now. But that's probably an ADHD kind of thing.
0: Do you want to know what it was?
1: Since you didn't get it?
0: Yeah.
1: Yes.
0: It was a brand new, in the case, ukulele.
1: Oh, I could play the ukulele.
0: Regrets. I have a few.
1: Oh, man.
0: Dang it.
1: Speaking of regrets, I have a few parting sort of words. It reminds us of what happened last night. Big television moment with Stephen Colbert officially signing off of The Late Show. He had a surprise guest that he wasn't telling anybody about, some cameos that happened before that.
0: Hmm.
1: I watched pretty much all of it.
0: You did? Okay.
1: I did. Yeah, so I'll sort of give you a rundown of what happened and what I thought of how it all went off the air. So we'll get into that when we come back. Donna and Steve on My Talk.
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3: I think you'll be okay.
4: Okay.
3: She's pretty much celibate unless she's in Italy. Because she'll have sex while she's in Italy.
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3: I don't think this is going to come up in any conversation with Grandma.
4: Thank you.
3: I will say to this, I'm probably not having sex if I'm not in Minneapolis because I don't want to go to anybody's house at this point. So I'll be honest, maybe I'm a geosexual.
5: There you go.
3: And
5: yeah,
3: to be honest, I'm not even having sex in Minneapolis. So I am just celibate, I guess would be the correct term, which I think your grandma knows that one.
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0: and I'm feeling sad.
1: Hey guys, welcome back. Thank you for listening. It is Donna and Steve on My Talk 107.1.
2: The video of Donna trying to get me canceled is now live on Instagram.
1: Oh, no.
2: So you can find it if you want to see it. What an unhinged woman. I said to my wife, Lou, when I showed her the video, I said, you know, and I'll sometimes tell Donna, I'm trying to remember my mom like 10, 15 years ago, if she would have done something this crazy and psychotic. And I believe it was in Donna's humble words yesterday that she said, Steve, I think you just need to start viewing me as a comedian. I thought, oh, okay.
1: Okay.
2: You're a performance artist.
1: The reason I say that is because maybe it will help you to stop thinking of me as an age and just think of me as someone who, you just know,
2: an orb, a being
1: who's, you know, just comedic in nature and
2: effortlessly funny,
1: you know,
2: an orb, a being
1: who's, you know, just comedic in nature and
2: effortlessly funny.
1: Yes. And, you know, I'm just an unfrozen caveman lawyer.

0: crazy. But you know, you're like you said, you're a gift. You're just living in the moment.
1: Thank you.
0: You're fluid, etc.
1: I'm fluid, man. Look at me, all fluid and stiff.
0: Don't.
1: Okay.
0: Stephen Colbert had his last late show. And, you know, I haven't been watching a lot of any late night television, frankly, recently. Not like I did back in the day, but I loved The Late Show with David Letterman. I was very excited for Colbert. I remember when he first got the show, he had a podcast leading up to The Late Show. I was just really, really tracking with it. And I did watch it for a while. But I wanted to watch last night to see how he signed off. I'm always curious about anyone's final show, how they say goodbye to it, series finales, etc. And I had some highs and lows. I was a little confused at some points, like, where are we going? Is this the right way to do it? It's very difficult to do a final show. And he wasn't just ending his time on the show. He was putting to bed the Late Show franchise.
1: Right. Aw.
0: So he's doing his monologue. He gave a little something to the audience. You know, he said, I'll always come out and talk to the in-person studio audience before the show. And he said, but I wanted to talk to you at home as well and sort of let you know, here's what I'll usually tell them right before we go out and do the show. So he gave a little pep talk, you know, to the audience at home and said, basically, let's do this. So then the show starts. They had done another cold open for it as well. But he came out and said, you know, I kind of want to do like what we always do, which is like the show. So then he starts doing a normal monologue. And then you hear a voice from the audience. And it's Bryan Cranston.
1: Oh, cool.
0: And he's saying, wait, aren't you, am I going to be your final guest? No, I have a different, you know, surprise final guest coming out. Oh, well, do you at least want to do like a celebrity cameo? Would that be fun if someone who unannounced just showed up? And Stephen was like, you know, no, that feels kind of, you know, predictable and awkward as it was happening, you know. So then Cranston leaves. He goes on, tells a few more jokes. Now you hear another voice. It's Paul Rudd. He does a bit. Can I be your last guest? No. Then another head pops into frame in front of Paul Rudd. It's Tim Meadows, SNL alum Tim Meadows, who used to do Second City with Stephen Colbert way back in the day. So they've been buddies for a while. Then you heard a voice, and I might be over critiquing this, but you heard another voice, and it was Ryan Reynolds. And it almost felt to me like the crowd, I just felt like the crowd 3 years ago would have gone crazy. And it just felt a little less.
1: Different.
0: I might be making that up in my head, but you know, with all the drama that's happened over the last year, so maybe the audience is still kind of warming up. But he did a cute little bit. And so apparently, you know, these are who you would assume would be Colbert, some of his faves, right? The people that he really has a good rapport with. So he goes through and does this whole thing, and then he finally, they do this bit that they were going to try to have Pope Leo as the final guest. Pope Leo canceled because they didn't bring a real Chicago dog to his dressing room, so he cancels last minute. And then Colbert does this thing of, oh no, who will my final guest be now that Pope Leo, who was definitely booked, now canceled last minute? Sir Paul McCartney then walks out. And what was cool about it was so many of us remember the Ed Sullivan Theater, where The Late Show has been now for 30 plus years, as the original Ed Sullivan Theater, where the Ed Sullivan Show happened.
1: Right.
0: And that is where Beatles Mania took off, was on that stage. And I thought it was, I like the artistic kind of poeticness of all of that, of having one of the Beatles, Sir Paul McCartney, as his final guest to come out.
1: So cool.
0: Share the stage with him. At some point, the interview gets interrupted by a wormhole. An interdimensional wormhole. So then it goes from like, sorry, Paul, you know, we're having technical difficulties of all shows for this to happen. He goes backstage. There's an interdimensional wormhole. Neil deGrasse Tyson shows up. Jon Stewart shows up. Jimmy Kimmel, Jimmy Fallon, John Oliver, Seth Meyers. And it's about how his show is getting sucked into this wormhole and The Late Show is going away forever. And it was all very cute and kind of fun. And then it goes back to him being on stage. He's singing with Elvis Costello.
1: Fun.
0: And then at the end of the show, Paul McCartney sings him off. And I'll tell you this, and we don't talk politics on this show, and we proudly don't do that. But neither did Colbert last night.
1: Wow.
0: And I actually thought that was sort of interesting because there are a lot of political conversations surrounding the cancellation of The Late Show.
1: Absolutely. Yeah.
0: And he leaned very, very heavily into his political commentary and comedy. And he did none of it last night. It was almost as though he thought, I've done that, been there, done that. I want tonight to

0: just be a celebration of what we did over the last 11 years. And, you know, and sorry to go so long-winded on this, earlier in the week, they did a worst of the late show where on, I think it was on Monday, they didn't have a studio audience. It was only their staff. And they said, what we want to do instead of a best of show is show you the best of the worst moments that never quite made the cut for the show. So they had shot full things. They did full bits, video pieces that never made it to air. And they aired those and talked with the staff members who put them together.
1: Oh,
0: and
1: that's fun. A little, you know, behind the scenes kind of thing.
0: Yes.
1: Yeah, that's cool.
0: It felt sort of self-deprecating and just sort of a Colbert, an old school Colbert style of comedy approach of let's just show them the warts.
1: It just, you know, it kind of feels like it was just joyful.
0: It was, yeah.
1: Right? Like just having fun. I watched him, he had David Byrne on the other day with, you know, his whole troupe, drummers and whatnot, all dressed the same, and they were doing Burning Down the House.
0: Oh,
1: and then
0: fun.
1: Colbert came out dressed like them, and he was just really enjoying himself.
0: And Colbert was singing backup for Paul McCartney last night.
1: Wow.
0: On stage. It was Hello Goodbye was the song that they sang. So it was well done. So anyway, congratulations to Colbert at the end of an 11-year run, and goodbye to The Late Show. We'll be back, Don and Steve.
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13: Your 5 Eyewitness News weather forecast. Today, mostly cloudy. Scattered showers later today with a high of 66. Tonight, cloudy. 55, your low. Your holiday weekend forecast. Saturday, mostly cloudy, 70. Sunday, mostly sunny, 81. And Monday, mostly sunny and 86. Right now, the MyTalk studios, light showers and 53.

0: Welcome back. It is Donna and Steve.
1: Thank you.
0: She is Donna Valentine.
1: Hey.
0: Hey, man.
1: Hey, what's going on?
0: Nothing. Just chilling, getting my swerve on.
1: What's that mean?
0: I don't know. I don't even know that it's really a saying, but it feels like kind of like...
1: Gonna get my swerve on.
0: Yeah, I don't know. Kind of like your chill, your aura. Have you heard of aura?
1: Yes, I have. Rita?
0: No, not Rita Aura.
1: Yes, I have. Do you have this aura about you.
0: Yes, have you heard of aura farming?
1: No.
0: Aura farming, as the kids say, is kind of when you're doing something in order intentionally to get more aura. It's kind of like something that you know people are going to glaze you for, another kid term.
1: Mm. I don't think they want you using this stuff.
0: No, they don't, but okay. This is how we get them to stop using it, start saying it. I'm sorry. Anybody need an example? Yeah, 6-7. We killed that, okay? Parents, that's a victory for us. We did that. We started doing it, and then they dropped it so fast, they were telling us to stop doing it, to which we were like, no. You don't get to make the rules now. We're doing it until we get sick of it now.
1: Yeah, it's still kind of hanging around a little bit.
0: I know you're doing it from time
1: well,
0: to time.
1: I was just watching... Pop Culture Jeopardy with Colin Jost, and one of the characters was sounds like 6-7.
0: Oh, funny. Interesting.
1: It was a fun category. I really enjoyed that.
0: My son said the other day, yeah, they glaze him like a donut.
1: Oh, boy.
0: Do you know what glazing means?
1: No.
0: That's when you're just over complimenting. Like, oh, they're just, they glaze
1: him. Oh, that's good. I like that.
0: Like, they're just dressing him up way too much.
1: Yeah, you do that a lot with somebody around here. I'm just like, oh, here they go. I love you. I love you, too. You're so great.
0: Who?
1: I don't know. I don't remember. I heard you doing this.
0: I like to do some mutual glazing. I consider myself a baker. Here's a random article. A random list now of stars who have turned down opportunities to be on Dancing with the Stars. And I think one of the reasons that people do this, Donna, is when you accept it, I could imagine a celebrity going through a back and forth.
1: Yeah.
0: You're sort of admitting you might not be at the status of celebrity that you used to be.
1: Right.
0: However, sometimes it is worth the gamble because we've seen that happen with many celebrities. And then they come out on the other end kind of bigger than they ever were.
1: I don't know if Jamie Lee Curtis would have won an Oscar if she did Dancing with the Stars.
0: Not joking when you say that.
1: Correct.
0: Yeah. Well, here's a list of some people who have said no. Charlie Sheen.
1: Him I could see doing it.
0: Could you see him...
1: doing well? No.
0: Yeah.
1: No, he'd be eliminated by the second week.
0: How about Gayle King?
1: She should not do it. Nope.
0: Lauren Conrad from The Hills.
1: She could do it.
0: Rosie O'Donnell turned it down.
1: That was probably smart. She's probably not a great dancer.
0: They did ask Jamie Lee Curtis, the aforementioned.
1: Yeah.
0: Lindsay Lohan. How about that? There would have been a time.
1: Maybe. Yeah, but I don't know. Is she trying to make a comeback? I think she is.
0: I feel like she's doing better now. Now I think she has ascended back above. There was a time where her star was really big, and then she could have used a little reputation rehab on Dancing with the Stars. And I think there is something to be said for that. People get to see them backstage trying really hard, and if they're humble on camera, it can really work and create this nice PR platform for you.
1: Sure.
0: Betty White turned it down. God rest her soul. She said no. So did Neve Campbell. So did Roseanne. So did Martha Stewart. John Stamos said no.
1: Okay, John Stamos, that was probably smart, I think.
0: Yeah.
1: Although we could have sold a few more books, maybe.
0: Well, and I think of his... By the way, did I ever return his
1: book?
0: You
1: never did, Steve.
0: Nor did
1: you
0: I
1: You never
0: it.
1: Did.
0: I honest to goodness
1: You
0: don't
1: are
0: know
1: the
0: where
1: worst. You are really, truly a bad friend.
0: I actually might have...
1: A listener actually... sent me one because she had said to herself, or he, I can't remember, if you mention that book one more time, I'm buying it and sending it. And that's what they did. So thank you.
0: Wow. It's funny. We mentioned John Stamos, and I'm sorry, Donna. We mentioned John Stamos saying no to Dancing with the Stars. Although, interestingly, his Full House co-star, if I'm remembering the timeline correctly, Candace Cameron Bure, who played DJ in Full House, she did that show. And then out of Dancing with the Stars, she then got The View. Then getting the reboot Fuller House, which went on for like five successful seasons at Netflix, all off the ground. So there was someone who had this big 90s heyday fame.
1: Sure.
0: And then that served, I think, as bringing her out as a bigger star on the other end.
1: Sure.
0: Lance Armstrong said no. Weird Al said no. Mark Zuckerberg said no. A lot of people said no. If they would ask you, Donna.
1: No, the answer is no.
0: Okay. We didn't even get to the pay, ladies and gentlemen.
1: I don't know. I'm not doing it. Not doing it. I hate it.
0: 50 grand an episode.
1: No. I'm not good at memorizing dance moves.
0: I struggle with it as well.
1: I could probably do better memorizing lines than I can dance moves. Because I think a lot of times when things are choreographed, there's an understanding that you have a basic level, you know, understanding of how dance works.
0: Mm-hmm.
1: It kind of reminds me of yoga. You get in there and they're like, okay, downward dog, and then do the warrior thing and boom, boom. And now, okay, and now move into that. And I'm like, I have no idea what you're talking about.
0: I would pay,
1: zero. I'm starting at zero.
0: I would pay $25 to $50 in cash to watch you at a yoga class.
1: It would not go well. No.
0: For you.
1: Correct.
0: For me, auditing, it would be one of the best moments of my week.
1: I understand that. See, this is you speaking as someone who is good at everything he does.
0: No, I am not.
1: You are too. You're like, no. I'm going to play the guitar. Now all of a sudden you're fluent in guitar. You're like, hand pan, never seen one in my living room before, but I do now. And now you're like, all of a sudden you're a savant.
0: No. No, I don't think it's that I'm good at a lot of things. I actually think that is, you're overinflating that. I think the more accurate thing is that you're actually bad at a whole lot of things.
1: Wow.
0: I'm joking. It's a joke.
1: Now listen, here's the thing.
0: What?
1: I'm pretty mediocre at a lot of things.
0: Jill of all trades.
1: Sure. I'll be Jill. Yeah, I'm like just enough to get by. Like I'm like, yeah. Okay, you know, we did the dance thing before. Mm-hmm.
0: Yeah.
1: I
0: pickleball.
1: I hated the dancing. I hated it so much. And not because I didn't enjoy like putting on a show.
0: Mm-hmm.
1: There's just not, that was not enough time. That's just not enough time to learn three dances. You guys saw what happened.
0: Yeah, you were there.
1: You saw what happened with that group dance.
0: Oh my gosh, the group dance still gives me a little PTSD.
1: Yeah, me too.
0: The opening number for Project Down and Dirty Dance this past October, we were all supposed to dance a big routine together that we had choreographed like crazy. And then the moment finally came and it was a utter bleep show right from the start.
1: We went through that dance like maybe three or four times. And it was, yeah. And the instructors, outstanding. They're so good. It's got nothing to do with them. It was,
0: of course not,
1: us.
0: That would be like blaming Michael Jordan for us not knowing how to dunk in 3 days.
1: That's right.
0: It's like, that's not MJ's fault. That's probably right. Us.
1: But you did really well. You did great.
0: Not on that dance.
1: Not on that one. But the other one.
0: The other one came together just enough. But yeah. I really struggled. We just did the daddy-daughter dance, the parent-kid dance up at my...
1: How'd that go?
0: Very difficult. Very,
1: really?
0: Very difficult. Yeah, I do not take to choreography well. I grinded that out at Project Down and Dirty, but it does not come naturally to me. I am so much, I'm the guy like, can you do that again? Can you repeat that step? I'm not getting this part.
1: Yeah. Until we did it with music, I was like, I didn't even know it was supposed to be comical. Nothing. I didn't understand any of it. Probably because I'd never seen the play.
0: Act two. You've never seen act two.
1: That's right. Hamilton.
0: Donna left after part one of Hamilton.
1: I didn't leave. I was watching it on my television.
0: You left the room. Donna, Amy Adams quit Instagram. And I think that she quit Instagram for the same reason that you don't really do much on Instagram.
1: Mm-hmm.
0: She just thinks she's boring. Kind of like, who cares?
1: I can completely relate to her in everything she says about this. She's like, she felt like, I'm going to speak for myself first.
0: Please do.
1: Personally, I feel like a fraud. Like I would be just making stuff up for the purpose of putting it online. It does not feel authentic.
0: Okay.
1: And that's what Amy Adams says. She said she's kind of boring. She joined in, I don't know, she joined at some point, but it has not posted since 2021.
0: Oh, wow.
1: She says it didn't feel organic. And she is very routine driven. And she said it felt like I'd have to go hunting for something to post about outside of my work.
0: Sure.
1: That is exactly how I feel. I'm on Instagram because I like following people.
0: Mm-hmm.
1: I like.
0: Yeah,
1: being
0: you're more of a consumer, less a creator.
1: Yes.
0: You know, I will say I totally get what you all are saying, and I understand that it can feel a bit like a chore if there aren't things that are organically come to you. I will go throughout the day, and it's sometimes tough for me to not immediately put something through like a content filter of, oh, that would be funny on the radio, that would be funny on TV, or that would be funny online. I'm thinking, oh, that's a thing that could turn into something. So sometimes that's maybe the opposite of the Amy Adams brain with Instagram or your brain with Instagram. However, and so sometimes I can almost feel like a little laborious, like, okay, can I stop thinking of stuff as content? On the flip side, though, I think that maybe Amy Adams and you might underestimate how much people who willingly follow you are interested in what's going on in your day. As opposed, not always expecting a production, but just, oh, that was a picture of that. That was cool. Or, oh, she did a little video update of, I just had the craziest thing happen. People really do. I heard someone once say, never underestimate how much people enjoy hearing about other people's lives. And it's sort of true, right?
1: Okay.
0: That's what you do. You sit down at lunch and it's like, oh, what'd you do? Oh, that happened at the shoe store? Oh, gosh, that's weird.
1: See, and I wish I had like a themed kind of curated content. Like there are people with hobby farms and they are constantly posting their animals, which I never get sick of. Never. There's a veterinarian who I follow who is just adorable with animals.
0: Yes.
1: I will search her out to see what her next post is. I'm kind of all over the place. Even when I go on vacation, I'm like, who cares? Who cares that I saw dolphins? Okay, maybe I'll put a video out. I don't know.
0: Yeah, I think you just underestimate a little bit how much people might be interested
1: in
0: Steve. What's going on in your
1: life. How's our video doing right now, actually?
0: It's doing well, yeah.
1: Cool.
0: I mean, it would be doing a little bit better if you accepted the collaboration
1: invite.
0: All right,
1: I'll do that in a moment.
0: No pressure, as always.
1: No pressure.
0: No. I don't accept every collab invite. But it's out there if you want to be linked up to it.
1: Okay, thank you.
0: Yeah, there's 6,000 views. I'd like to see it doing a little more, right?
1: You just posted it and there's 6,000 views. See?
0: What?
1: You do everything awesome.
0: Florida! We're going to take a break. When we come back, oh, I asked on Facebook. I haven't seen the responses yet. What's a trend that should never come back? I have one that we've talked about recently that is starting to come back, and we really need it to go away. But what is a trend that you just think should never, ever come back? We will get into that when we return. Donna, Steve, my talk.
2: Morning, sunshine.
3: What is a girl turkey? Is she a Tammy? What is she? We'll call her Tammy.
4: Tammy?
3: I know the guy is a Tom. What's the girl? What's the lady?
4: Tammy?
3: I don't know. What is she? What's her name?
5: A hen.
3: Oh, it's not fun. This is what the mating dance looks like. She's just laying there. She's like, fine.
4: Mount me.
3: But this is what's happening outside of the animal community. There are two teenagers standing nearby, and I'm like, do not talk to that turkey. That turkey's like, do not interrupt me right now. I am about to get freaky with this gal.
4: With this.
3: And they're making noises at him. I'm like, you are going to get your eyes pecked out. I almost pulled over to admonish these kids.
4: Yeah.
3: Leave them alone.
4: Don't cluck block.
3: Don't Don't.
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0: Hi, friends. 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

0: Hi, guys. Welcome back. Thank you for listening to the Donna and Steve show. Hey, buddy.
1: Hey, Donna. How are you?
0: I'm pretty good. Pretty good. Just watched our video. Great. Great.
1: Oh, gosh. You're so unhinged. You're just, people always are like, Steve's so crazy. Bless your heart for working with, if I had a nickel for every time somebody came up to Donna, my wife Lou, or my old TV co-host Elizabeth Reese and said, oh, God bless you for putting up with him. Those two are actually pretty normal. You, though, are low-key psycho. For real, man.
0: I would like to defend myself momentarily.
1: Why don't you just do it right now?
0: I think you made me this way because I don't recall being this way 10 years ago.
1: I do accept some blame and credit for that.
0: Thank you.
1: I do think, yeah, just proximity. You know, it's kind of like if your kid hangs out with a kid who smokes every day for 8 years, your kid's probably going to start buying Camels.
0: Yeah.
1: That's just how it goes.
0: Yeah. If you can't beat them, join them, right?
1: Donna, I asked the question on Facebook, what is a trend that should never come back? I'm going to start, we've talked about this recently, the low-rise jean.
0: Oh, hate.
1: We got to get rid of it. And I'm going to tell you why. And this is to men and women, and they do sell them to both men and women. Though primarily when it was the rage in the late 90s, early 2000s.
0: Belly buttons and all that, yeah.
1: Girls were very much into showing off the midriff, you have the belly button ring, and here's a little bit of the top of my butt crack. I would just like to say, for pretty much no one, this does not help the appearance of your stomach or your butt.
0: You know what it's really bad for?
1: What?
0: Normal-sized people.
1: Yeah, human beings.
0: There was a time where you could not find any mid-rise, high-rise jeans.
1: Because they were all low.
0: Everything was low. And the zipper is like, you know, the size of your thumb when you hold it up. And it's like, stop with this trend.
1: This was like the trend of the I felt sorry for all of you ladies out there who were trying to buy swimsuits like 5 years ago when it was pretty much just butt hanging out. This is primarily your bathing suit option. And then Target started changing it where they were like, pick your coverage. So the same bathing suit or swimsuit. And then do you want
0: full coverage?
1: Your butt hanging out? I cannot imagine, Donna. I cannot imagine a scenario where where I say, I'm going to go to the pool, and then you see me walk past you as you're sitting upright in your chaise lounge, and my entire butt is out. I mean, I would be so modest about that. I mean, I don't want anyone.
0: I don't want any boob or anything around my coworkers. Ew.
1: No.
0: Could you imagine we're all like on a group vacation or something, and then here comes so-and-so in a Speedo, you know?
1: Oh, my gosh.
0: Like, get out of here, boss person.
1: Isn't it weird how we would? It's like there are so many. You see this so much more often with women at pools, like young ladies. If you go to like the Lifetime Fitness pool, it's like a butt parade. They're just like, all right, I'm gonna have my butt out now. And should I join that party? Should I cinch my swimsuit up, give myself a wedgie, and then say, all right, fine.
0: Please
1: don't.
0: If
1: you guys want to have butts out, my butt's coming out. And that's going to make you all want to put your butts back in.
0: Right. People just like their bodies.
1: I guess.
0: You know what? Good for you.
1: We don't.
0: But I don't want to. I don't need to see you unclothed.
1: I love how old we're getting.
0: No, I've always been like this.
1: Yeah, my wife. She's a very
0: modest.
1: Yes.
0: I don't want. You know, like I like those long sleeve sun things. You know what I'm talking about?
1: You mean like a sun shirt?
0: Yes. That you could wear in water.
1: Yeah.
0: I love those.
1: Yeah. Yeah, great.
0: Plus, it protects your skin.
1: Absolutely. All right, I guess we never did get to the Facebook answers to what is a trend that you never want to come back. We took too much time talking about how butts are hanging out at pools, and we don't want anyone wearing low-rise jeans. Now let's get to some Facebook responses. Gail says, never bring back the leisure suit. I don't really remember the leisure suit.
0: I think John Travolta in Saturday Night Fever.
1: Oh, okay. Bonnie says, don't bring back whale tails. Here we are, back at the butt.
0: I don't understand them. I don't understand how people are like, oh, they're so comfortable. Are they now?
1: Jeez. It's like a wedgie, right?
0: Why would you want the feeling of something up your butt?
1: I don't know. And we've had, it's funny, you and I, this is one of the first, like, male,
0: things we
1: female,
0: agreed on?
1: Yes, conversations that we had early in our radio show years ago. And we just couldn't understand how it would feel or the overall sanitariness of it over the course of a day.
0: Thank you.
1: Please.
0: Please.
1: Let's see here. Boy, Leisure Suit's getting a lot of hate here. Hypercolor shirts. Do you remember hypercolor shirts?
0: I do. You'd kind of blow on them and they'd change colors.
1: Color. Let's see here. Pinned jeans at the ankle. They don't want to see that trend come back.
0: I did kind of love that.
1: What is that? What, like when you're cuffing it?
0: You know, yeah, like say you have on a boot cut and you want it to be a little more, tight down there. We didn't have skinny jeans back then.
1: Full denim outfits is the trend that Monica never wants to see come back. The Canadian tuxedo, right, as it were. How about adults wandering around in their pajamas in public? This is from Kim.
0: This is constant. Just go to the airport.
1: Yeah, it is.
0: Case in point, right?
1: It is a real survival gear that people are doing. It's like comfort above all else.
0: I don't mind like soft pants. I just don't need to see SpongeBob all over your pants. You know what I mean?
1: Is there an age cutoff in your head for that? Is it 18 and above, no SpongeBob, or 15 and above?
0: I would say like 8 and above.
1: Okay. All right.
0: I mean, I think I kind of like the new sweatpants or leggings that are loose that people wear, like nylon kind of. Yep. I don't mind that. That's fine.
1: Some of the others that made the list as we wrap up here. Let's see. Padded shoulders. Michelle says no.
0: You know
1: no
0: what?
1: More.
0: I have pads in my jacket right now.
1: Right now?
0: Right now. That's how it came.
1: Oh, yeah. Well, she said she would take them out once she got home. Take them out immediately.
0: Yeah.
1: Can you remove yours right now?
0: No. I'd have to cut
1: so
0: a hole. No, I'd have
1: like
0: to.
1: Quasimodo.
0: I'd have to. I'd have to cut a hole in the lining. Oh, you know dang. What they could fix, too?
1: What's that?
0: Bathing suit things. They never stay in place. It's basically a shoulder pad for your boobs.
1: For your boob.
0: And they always move, like, up or to the back. And you're like, what's the point of this?
1: You know, there was a nice advancement in men's swimsuit technology recently where instead of the netting underneath, they sort of put built in a compression short underneath your
0: swim
1: shorts.
0: That's nice to keep everything all.
1: Yeah, and like the netting, I'm sorry, but imagine the same netting that they would use on Deadliest Catch to gather lobster. Right. I don't need that against my lobster. I'm
0: right.
1: Sorry.
0: Oh.
1: Shag carpet is what Kathy says.
0: I do have some of that in my house.
1: Moon boots. Bernadette does not want to see those come back. Bell bottoms. I don't even know that they ever fully went away because they've been back in, you know,
0: back and
1: boot
0: forth.
1: Cut, and then the more aggressive boot cut.
0: Then just the bell at the bottom, like straight, and then boink.
1: Yes. That was the first style that when it came back, when a big aggressive boot cut came back in late 90s, early 2000s, I remember my mom saying, y'all are just doing what we did. These were called bell bottoms back in the day. Mm-hmm. Everybody wore them.
0: It just keeps cycling back over and over again.
1: Kyle says wood paneling is the trend that he never wants to come back. I'd push back on that.
0: I like it in my garage.
1: Yep, I think it's nice there. And I think in certain basements, it can work really well. And we're all thinking of that sort of
0: cheap
1: 70s, 60s, 70s style wood paneling. I like wood paneling because even if you don't like the color, you could always, if you paint it white, now it's a textured wall. You could paint it black.
0: Oh,
1: you could paint it any color.
0: Sure.
1: I like wood. I wish I had more wood paneling throughout the house.
0: Yeah, frankly. I do, too. I love that wainscoting, too.
1: If I could snap my fingers and make every one of my ceilings wood plank throughout the whole first floor, I would do
0: pretty.
1: It.
0: Pretty, yeah.
1: It is. It looks great.
0: I know. I love that. Love that for you.
1: I guess have a little more time. I'll just do a few more.
0: We have a little more time.
1: Saggy pants.
0: Yeah, you still see that. Why are you wearing pants, sir? You've got a belt on, but it's like below your crotch area.
1: Dawn.
0: With your boxers hanging out. What is that?
1: I don't know.
0: What are you doing?
1: Dave doesn't want to see the return of sweater vests. Man,
0: I don't mind a sweater. I don't mind a sweater vest. I think they're fun.
1: Zubas, keep those away.
0: Yeah.
1: People
0: yeah.
1: are saying stirrup pants. What are those?
0: So they're leggings that have like a stirrup underneath that goes under your foot.
1: Oh. Think
0: probably ballerinas, maybe? Yeah, so there's a stirrup.
1: Interesting.
0: That goes under your foot, yes. Huh. To keep them like tucked into your boots.
1: Right, right.
0: Right, right, right.
1: Right, right, right.
0: Right.
1: Coming up today at 10:30, we are going to play the College of Pop Culture Knowledge. We do that every day at 10:30. That's hour two. If you listen on our podcast, anybody know if we're on Spotify yet? Probably still
0: not. I don't think
1: so. What are we, on a year suspension with those people?
0: I think so.
1: Coming up at 11:30, we will play Whose Voice Is It Anyway? That is the celebrity voice guessing game, where we see who can identify the celebrity voice out of context in the fewest amount of seconds. You can play along and see if you can yell out the name before Donna or I happen to do that. So that's at 11:30 today. When we come back, we have a dirt alert coming your way from producer Stormer. And then wait until you hear what the Osbournes are doing to keep Ozzy's legacy alive. I like it. I bet Donna won't that next.
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11: Well, Lionsgate, the studio behind the Michael Jackson biopic, told investors on an earnings call on Thursday that it is hard at work on a sequel. The first Michael Jackson movie wraps up with the King of Pop in the middle of the 1980s on the Bad Tour, and that leaves several decades of material to work with. And the Michael Jackson biopic has grossed more than $700 million at the box office so far, making it one of the biggest hits so far of 2026. In some other news, Emily in Paris is now in production on season 6, which will also be the show's last. Netflix announced on Thursday that the popular series will conclude with its 6th season, and Lily Collins stars in the series as Emily, a marketing executive from Chicago who unexpectedly lands a dream job in Paris and sets off on a life-changing adventure to Europe. And finally, 20th Century Studios is bringing the popular children's game book Choose Your Own Adventure to the big screen. The books were non-linear and allowed readers to select a series of different narrative options that allowed them to determine how the plot of a story would unfold. And the novels were a big hit for readers. They sold more than 250 million copies between 1979 and 1998. That should be a good, fun, nostalgic movie. All right, that'll wrap up the dirt for this hour. For more entertainment news, go to mytalk1071.com. 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

0: Hey guys, welcome to hour two of the Donna and Steve show. Spotify has had a bunch of new features. They just had their investor day, and so they made a bunch of announcements. So one of the things they're doing is they've got this suite called Reserved. And what that does is it sets aside tickets for premium subscribers so they have a better shot at buying concert tickets. You know, what they're saying is, you know what? You show up at the right time, you refresh endlessly, and you end up still missing out. So too often, the concert ticket buying experience is really unpredictable. It's stressful. And so starting this summer, select artists are going to be able to use Reserved to set aside tickets for fans on the platform. So they're looking at super fans. So they have partnered with Live Nation on this program. It's a part of a multi-year agreement, and they're going to use streams, shares, and other types of activity to identify an artist's most dedicated fan. And then they will hold two tickets for them. They'll have all day. They will have all day. You'll get up to two tickets, and then you have all day to make a purchase if you are selected.
1: I get, listen, sure. I think I want to feel more enthused about it. It just doesn't it feel like with anything with tickets, concert tickets, it feels like a real journey for people. You know, there's just, you got to sign up for this, all sort of workarounds. You got to get in line. They're going to fight the bots. They're going to try to fix their ticket pricing here. They're not going to allow resale. It just feels very
0: exhausting.
1: I almost want to say, bring back the box office. The in-person
0: you know what,
1: box
0: Steve, not to sound super old like you, but I kind of agree. It's like, what happened to just walking up to a ticket window and saying, I want two tickets for whatever. Show me the seats. Okay, cool. I'll take those two.
1: Yeah.
0: Here is my credit card.
1: I don't know, man. This is...
0: I hate the online stuff. You know, yes. What? It's part of the reason I didn't get Springsteen tickets. Because I'm like, I can't deal with all this.
1: Yeah. You know, we sat in line for a pre-sale of tickets to a concert and to an artist that my daughter was a huge fan of. And that was the concert that I said, we missed out on the tickets. I got nervous, bought them in third party right afterward, ended up spending like $1,200 for four tickets. Oh. And in the week leading up to, you could get tickets for, you know, $30, $50. But that's the thing, you like.
0: What a racket, you know?
1: That's the best way of describing getting tickets to a concert these days. What a racket.
0: I can't believe they haven't figured this out yet. Who is it? Is it Ticketmaster and Live Nation?
1: Live Nation, yeah.
0: Like, come on, guys, make it easy.
1: You could argue they don't want to figure it out because there's too much money being made.
0: That's gross. Sorry.
1: Donna. It's money.
0: It's gross. Grossy-wossy. Anyway, I hope they figure that out. But Reserved this summer, coming to Spotify.
1: There is a an Ozzy Osbourne avatar is in the works to keep his legacy alive. The Osbourne family is behind this. I, as you might imagine, totally into it. I don't think Donna's going to be a big fan. This is going to be an interactive Ozzy Osbourne digital avatar. It's currently in production. Ozzy's son, Jack, says it's kind of scary how it's really very accurate. He will exist digitally as himself for as long as we have computers.
0: Wow.
1: Ozzy's wife, Sharon, said you can ask Ozzy anything. He'll answer you in his own voice. And the answers will be what Ozzy would have said. We're going to take it all around the world. People can talk to him, and he will talk back. She said, hey, Elvis died 50 years ago, and everybody knows Elvis. I just want that for Ozzy. Your thoughts?
0: Part of me wants to check it out. Part of me is like, if Ozzy was down with this, then why not?
1: Sure.
0: And part of me is like, ew.
1: That feels like the right mixture of parts.
0: You know, it's like me reviewing a movie. I'm like, yes, but.
1: Yeah, yeah. I have heard those reviews many, many, many times, and I never know really what to think of it. I couldn't understand when Jack said we'll have these versions of him for as long as we have computers. I'm wondering if it's going to roll out like this. Will they do this traveling Ozzy Osbourne digital avatar exhibit? Hey, come see Ozzy. You can, you know, you have 2 minutes with Ozzy. Ask him questions. Oh, bloody hell, bloody, your hair looks stupid. You know, whatever. And then in a year or two, is it just available at OzzyOsbourne.com where you can go and talk with sort of this AI Ozzy? Because him saying we have as long as we have computers makes me think that eventually this becomes something that anybody can access anywhere, that they start it as an exhibit, they get all this news, this interactive traveling avatar, and then maybe it boils down to something that you're interacting with on your phone.
0: Okay. Yeah, maybe.
1: I'm making that up.
0: Maybe. They're doing this with a lot of things. I remember, I think it was CBS Sunday Morning, they did a piece on these people who lived through the Holocaust, and they kind of have them all like on a panel. There's going to be like a museum where you can, I don't know if you pick up a phone or you press on a person, their image, and ask them a question. And then they tell you their name, you know, where they grew up. And it's really interesting. You could probably look that up. But if they're doing it with that, why wouldn't they do it with something with so much less heaviness?
1: Yeah. I remember when I saw that Tupac hologram, Coachella, 2012. Snoop Dogg and Dre, I believe, were performing. And then this hologram of Tupac comes out. So, like, all the lights are down. And then they bring out this hologram. And I remember somebody saying that they were there. They had a friend who was there, who had been smoking some marijuana.
0: Okay.
1: And they said, for real, we were like, Tupac is alive.
0: Wow. Because
1: they were high. Right. And the hologram was really good. Do you remember how good that hologram looked 14 years ago?
0: I don't.
1: Look it up right now. Tupac, Coachella. Okay. There are some shots where it legitimately looks real, because it was our first time seeing this hologram technology. And then afterward, there was talk that maybe we could have people like the Rat Pack performing at the Sands prior to its demolishing back in Vegas. There was this sudden interest in, could we do more hologram stuff?
0: Okay.
1: You seeing it?
0: Damn.
1: It's 2012 and you're high at Coachella. You think Tupac came back from the dead, right?
0: Yep. Yep. That
1: at one point, he's rapping with, that was 14 years ago.
0: That's incredible.
1: Hologram me after I die, Donna. I want to at least let me work out the rest of my contract.
0: That's mind blowing. Yeah. Okay. Yeah. That's kind of cool.
1: So anyway, we'll wait to see what the Ozzy Osbourne digital avatar ends up looking like. But
0: all right,
1: be interesting.
0: Hey guys, American Music Awards this weekend, hosted by Queen Latifah. Let's see, CBS. Watch this on CBS on Monday.
1: Well,
0: we're not going to watch it, are you?
1: That's Memorial Day. Are you kidding me? Absolutely not.
0: And you're
1: going
0: to be barbecuing.
1: If by watch the American Music Awards, you mean grill some burgers and dogs, yeah, I'll watch them.
0: Okay.
1: You know what I'm going to get?
0: What?
1: I'm going to go out and get relish. I heard it. Oh, crap.
0: Okay. Wow. What's gotten into you?
1: Oh, no. You know what's a bummer about that sentence?
0: Everything?
1: So much. But here's the real... God damn. two things can be true at the same time. I heard right after I said it how stupid and boring and old man that sounded. And still, I'm also very excited about that.
0: Okay.
1: And so those two things are existing at the same time in my head, which I think only kind of makes me feel worse about it.
0: Listen, would you like to talk more about this was so top of mind?
1: I've just never purchased relish on my own before.
0: Oh! Oh, so you're going to get a squeezy one or the kind that you take out of a jar?
1: I'm not sure yet. I feel open to either. I also don't know if I should do sweet relish or just standard, dill. More of a savory relish.
0: Do that one.
1: Okay.
0: Yeah.
1: I was just thinking we're heading into grilling season, and it'd be nice to have some hot dogs where I don't just put ketchup on it, but I do ketchup, mustard, and relish, and maybe like chopped onions. Are there onions in relish?
0: I don't think there are. I think it's just pickles. I think relish is pickles.
1: Nice.
0: I think.
1: More
0: and then
1: less.
0: Some kind of goo. I don't know. There's some kind of gooey stuff.
1: Again, for the 8,000th time, please never try to start a career in writing menu descriptions. Such pickle and some kind of goo. Can you tell us about your house relish? It's pickles and goo, largely.
0: I'm sorry.
1: When we return, let's talk a little more food. Snack dinners are on the rise. If you feel like you haven't been sitting the whole family down to have your, you know, little house on the prairie supper together, you're not alone. We'll tell you about the trend that is happening. Also, the latest stupid vegetable to be having a moment.
0: Huh.
1: We'll tell you about it when we come back. Don and Steve on My Talk.
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18: Hold on for one more day.
0: Yeah, we're here. Hi, good morning. Thank you for listening. It is Donna. It is Steve.
1: Hi, everybody.
0: Hi.
1: Donna, a quick little listener email that I thought you might like to hear about.
0: Okay.
1: You have been, if you don't know this about Donna, she's been concerned about accidentally getting buried alive, meaning she dies, we all say goodbye to her, and then we bury her, and then she's like, guys, I was just sleeping, and now she's in a coffin under the ground. Shelly was listening to our podcast recently. Shelly sent in an email and said, hey, did you know that you can donate your body to forensic science? And they throw it into a field or somewhere. Maybe clothed, maybe not. And what happens is, I guess, that they try to study different to a field or somewhere. And what happens is, I guess, that they try to study different timelines of decomposition. And she thinks that this

0: dignity.
1: Okay. Okay. Do you have a song that you'd want to play?
0: I have a couple songs. You ruined one for me.
1: Oh, no. Here's to the one that we got. Nah. Sorry about that.
0: Yeah, I like that one. There's a Pearl Jam song. Yeah, I've got a list of songs. Thank you.
1: Thank you, Donna.
0: I do like, you don't like this song, but I love it so much.
1: Oh, it's going to be by Sheryl Crow.
0: No. Oh. Now that she's out in the atmosphere.
1: Drops of Jupiter.
0: Yeah, I love that one. Thanks, guys. Thanks for planning my funeral. Appreciate you.
1: Thank you, Donna.
0: It's not a funeral. It's a celebration of life.
1: Celebration of life. My mother has said no one wear black to her funeral. Wear bright colors.
0: Yes, I love that. If you could find any.
1: Donna, don't. She's going to be complaining from her casket. That's what we should do. We should all just. There should be a way for all of us when one of our loved ones passes away, we could just air their grievances for them one last time. Have you heard of snack dinner? It's a trend that's on the rise. And this, I think, would be good news if you're one of those families out there that you think, golly, we like never sit down at the table. Everybody's going one way or another, and it's very difficult to sit down. A recent poll found that Gen Z is embracing this snack dinner. It's basically just, you know, something that's customizable, affordable, easy, doesn't require you committing to a full meal. So, like, if you've ever stood in front of your fridge, you're like, all right, I'll take a little cheese, mm-hmm. some grapes there.
0: Get some hummus. In the pantry. Yeah, sure.
1: Three pickles. Yeah, that feels like dinner. You're not lazy anymore. You are trending all of a sudden. So you could do this. You could do snack dinner. This lines up with a broader food trend that is out there. The Institute of Food Technologists report that 64% of consumers are increasingly likely to replace traditional meals with snack items. So no matter what you called it before, dad dinner, girl dinner, kid plate, whatever, it's now dinner. You don't need to qualify.
0: So it all comes in one thing.
1: Not at all.
0: We're not buying this.
1: Absolutely not.
0: It's already in our house.
1: Yes.
0: Okay. Oh.
1: We're rummaging and you look at your plate and you think this is not a balanced meal. This would not be available at a restaurant because it's a 6-pack of Toast Chee peanut butter crackers. It's 3 slices of cheese from the refrigerator.
0: It's some, in my case, little turkey sticks.
1: What?
0: Turkey sticks. Made by Old Wisconsin.
1: Like a beef stick. Okay.
0: Yeah, it's like a beef stick, but it's a turkey stick.
1: Oh, okay. Yeah, yeah, yeah. Great.
0: I just started recently doing this.
1: Snack dinner.
0: Yeah, and I used to get worried about, I have a friend who would just be like, I had popcorn for dinner. I'm like, that's not dinner. You need a protein. You need a vegetable. Come on.
1: Yeah, hit all the food groups.
0: Yeah, what are you doing? And now, well, I find myself doing it.
1: You let that friend know that they were just ahead of the trend. Snack dinners, everybody.
0: Have
1: one tonight.
0: Thank you.
1: Cabbage is having a moment.
0: I love cabbage. Love it.
1: Funny, I read this and I thought, I don't know if I've had cabbage more than 3 to 5 times my whole life. I don't even know, how does one even get cabbage? What do you do if you have a cabbage?
0: You buy it at the grocery store.
1: Nice.
0: You either get it like a full head. It looks like, you know, like a head of lettuce, kind of.
1: Okay.
0: You can make stuffed cabbage.
1: Okay, yeah, yeah, yeah.
0: Sometimes it comes in a bag, shredded. Sometimes it's sauerkraut, which is just cabbage.
1: Oh, is that right?
0: I think so. Isn't it?
1: You're probably right. I'm an idiot on this topic.
0: I like to get shredded cabbage and just put it in a pan and then, you know, with some kind of Asian seasonings.
1: I bet I would just like more cabbage.
0: Have some cabbage on your hot dog.
1: Real Simple reports that cabbage is having a moment. One of the reasons why it is... Pinterest had their 2026 trend prediction months ago, and they called it the cabbage crush. Chefs like it because it's affordable. It lasts a long time. It's pretty hearty and is pretty versatile. Works in a whole lot of different cuisines. It can be roasted, pickled, braised, fermented, or tossed into soups, tossed into stews.
0: It's really good in soup. So good.
1: But anyway, cabbage, the latest one to have a moment. I mean, we saw this with Brussels sprouts. Right.
0: Mm-hmm.
1: They came out of nowhere and were like, we're back, guys. We got to glow up. We were the girl in the makeover movie, the nerdy girl who got the makeover, showed up at prom looking all hot.
0: I didn't see it that way. I always loved Brussels.

0: sprouts. Even as a little kid, I hoped and prayed there would be Brussels sprouts at dinner.
1: Yeah.
0: Thanks, man.
1: They say cauliflower got a little too famous too quickly. Kale still acts like it's the only vegetable that invented health. Got a little pompous for a while there.
0: You know, I like riced cauliflower, and it has to be cooked. I do not like raw cauliflower.
1: Oh, yeah. In a vegetable platter, always
0: keep that,
1: left over.
0: Right? It's like, get out of here with that.
1: In fact, keep your broccoli as well, unless you're cooking that. I don't want it
0: raw. I kind of like
1: either.
0: The broccoli. We'll take the carrot. How about just a carrot tray, please?
1: Thank you. Cucumbers as well.
0: And ranch.
2: Where talk is fun.
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2: 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Everything entertainment.
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14: 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MyTalkers are pretty much everywhere. 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
15: We still need a lifeline for the College of Pop Culture Knowledge. 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In the meantime, your 5 Eyewitness News Twin Cities weather this hour. Forecast for the rest of today, cloudy skies, maybe some light showers with a high of 65. Rain showers later on tonight with a low of 50. Looking at your Memorial Day weekend, partly cloudy and 70 for your Sunday. Mostly sunny and 80 for your Sunday, and mostly sunny and 86 for your Monday. Right now, my talk, it's cloudy and 53. Yeah.
0: I want to be just like a king. Hey guys, welcome back to the show. It is Donna, it is Steve. It is time to play a little game.
13: It's time to go to college.
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17: Oh, I want to see how smart you are.
0: Jason Stormer is taking a phone call as we speak. I am getting completely, what's the word I'm looking for? Creamed?
1: Hammered. Obliterated?
0: Obliterated.
1: Destroyed. Overcome.
0: Beaten.
1: You're losing bad.
0: I'm losing so bad. I'm like 40 points behind, I think.
15: And welcome back to the College of Pop Culture Knowledge, everybody. Hey. It's Donna Valentine with her 154 points, taking on Steve Patterson with his 197 points. It's a 43-point lead for Steve going into the Memorial Day weekend. And we have your lifeline on the line, Donna. We're going to Circle Pines. We're saying good morning once again to Gerg.
0: Hey, Gerg. What's going on?
18: Oh, you know, tour to northern Minnesota.
0: Oh, nice.
1: Gerg, what are you doing for... Hey, Gerg, a two-part question. Do you have any Memorial Day weekend plans? And also, do more people cook out on the Sunday of Memorial Day weekend because you're not working on Monday, or do they do it on Monday?
18: I have no idea what other people do, and okay. I'm probably just going to relax for the weekend.
1: All right. Okay. Chill out, Gerg.
0: Yeah, Gerg.
1: What a response. I have no idea what other people do. That's a cool response. Gerg, that's great, man. Gerg, I never asked you, man. How old are you, brother?
18: I am 53.
1: Wow.
18: And I did have a suggestion, you know, the other day you're talking about the sea hag there.
1: Yes.
18: You need to get somebody to make a silhouette. You know, you see the Sasquatches in the people's yard all over the place. You need to Blind Talk sea hag one of those.
1: Donna, I'm trying to figure this out. That's great, Gerg. Donna was referencing she was watching this sea hag show, and then she was nervous and it had to turn
0: it's
1: lights on.
0: It's called Widow's Bay. Yes.
1: And there's a sea hag in it, and she got nervous that it was going to come and get her in the middle of the night. She had to turn lights on.
0: Last night, I was afraid again, too. I was like, if I hang my hand out of the covers, forget it. That's how she rolls. That's when she gets you.
1: Did you
18: need to brace it to make the silhouette sea hag, Bytok sea hag.
1: Did you reference yourself as the sea hag, Donna?
0: No, Phil did.
1: Phil did. Okay. Well, that has clearly stuck. And so, we could work on that. All right. Thank you, Gerg. Gerg, let us go over to producer Stormer and find out what today's topic is.
15: All right. Well, for a topic for the game today, well, this actress who appeared on the show The Madison, one of the newest Taylor Sheridan shows, shared that the working conditions actually on the set of this show were pretty grueling. Apparently, there was no bathroom. There was not even an outhouse, no air conditioning, no plumbing, really nothing at all. In fact, she said that she had to relieve herself in the bushes. Mm. That actress is Michelle Pfeiffer. We're doing Michelle Pfeiffer trivia today.
1: All right.
0: Okay.
1: Gerg, do you fancy yourself a Michelle Pfeiffer fan?
18: Not strong. We'll see if they hit some of the more popular things.
0: Sure. Okay.
1: Gosh, I feel like I'd like to have Gerg in studio someday. I'd have to control his mic.
0: Okay.
1: You know, because I do feel like he might get a little extra chatty at some point. He'd get a little too comfortable. But it'd be nice. I like it when you call in, Gerg.
18: Yeah, thank you.
0: And I'm Donna Valentine.
1: I thought I'd stay out of this with buddies, man. It's a bromance. All right, I'll go away. Tell me when it's my time.
15: All right, Steve is leaving the room. And Gerg, I'm going to put you on hold as well as we go over the first round of questions with D-Val again. Michelle Pfeiffer trivia today. You ready, Miss Valentine?
0: Yeah, sure.
15: Great, let's begin with this one. All right, Michelle Pfeiffer played this villain in Batman Returns.
0: Catwoman.
15: She appeared in this 1983 Al Pacino movie.
0: Oh, 1983?
15: Yes, ma'am.
0: I'm just going to say Casino. That's not right.
15: And she starred alongside this actor in the 1995 movie, The Age of Innocence.
0: Oh, I love that movie. The British guy, Anthony Hopkins. That's not right, but that's what I got. That's all I got, okay?
15: All right, time is up. Let's bring Gerg back into the conversation. All right, Gerg, you heard my Michelle Pfeiffer questions. You heard Donna's answers. Would you like to change any of Donna's answers?
18: No, I got to go with them. I didn't hit any of the things I would know.
0: Number two is not right. That was Sharon Stone. But Oh, son of a gun.
15: You just realized what it was, didn't you?
0: Son of a
15: gun. Don't say it, though. Don't say it. Don't say it. All right. Thank you so much, Gerg. I'm putting you on hold one more time. Let's bring Steve back into the room now. Come on back, Steve.
0: Hey, Steve.
1: All right. I'm ready.
15: Okay. All right. Michelle Pfeiffer trivia. Here we go, Steve. Question number one. Michelle Pfeiffer played this villain in Batman Returns.
1: She played Catwoman.
15: She appeared in this 1983 Al Pacino movie.
1: Scarface.
15: And she starred alongside this actor in the 1995 movie The Age of Innocence.
1: Richard Gere. I think that's wrong. I think, say the first one again.
15: She played this villain in Batman Returns.
1: You know what? I'm going to stay with Catwoman. I think Halle Berry played Poison Ivy.
0: I'm so mad.
1: I had Poison Ivy on my butt once when I was a kid.
0: You know what?
1: Oh, what?
0: I hate when I realize an answer after the fact and then you know it. That really makes me mad.
15: That's tough.
1: That is tough, Donna. But let's see how we did. Maybe you won. Yeah. I didn't feel great about my answers.
15: Yeah, you never know.
0: All right,
15: let's bring Gerg back in here. Let's see who gets to spin the wheel.
1: What up,
15: question
1: Gerg?
15: Number one. Michelle Pfeiffer played this villain in Batman Returns. You all said Catwoman. Correct answer is
0: meow.
15: Catwoman is correct.
1: Okay, good.
15: Halle Berry did play Catwoman in a 2004 standalone movie, if I'm not mistaken, but Michelle Pfeiffer played Catwoman before her.
1: And Uma Thurman played Poison Ivy.
15: Precisely.
1: I think.
15: Okay. Precisely. There you go.
1: You know, I kind of do miss Storm of the... Donna, give us a moment.
15: Yes, please.
1: I love The Dark Knight. It's like my favorite movie of all time. I love what they did with that. Mm-hmm. That being said, when you watch one of those Clooney or Val Kilmer Batmans, the over-the-top colors, the comic bookiness of it, is there's something to be appreciated there and enjoyed when you watch it.
0: Oh, I agree.
15: The set designers absolutely had a field day with those movies, and they're so fun to look at. And now that we are going into this next era of DC, I'm hoping that we get some of that with the new Batman. I think with the Robert Pattinson Batman movies, it's still going to stay dark and broody, but I'm hoping James Gunn, with whatever Batman he chooses, is going to, you know, add a little color, as Donna Valentine would say.
1: Well, and he did some of that with Superman, with the new Superman movie.
15: Exactly.
1: That had a little more of leaning into the colors and all that. Anyway.
15: Yes.
1: All right, moving on.
15: All right. Question number... Donna, you can come back into the conversation.
0: Hi, how's it going? Oh, thank you so much.
15: Oh, we missed you terribly. All right. Question number two. Michelle Pfeiffer appeared in this 1983 Al Pacino movie. Donna and Gerg, you said Casino. Steve, you said Scarface.
0: That's what I meant.
15: Okay. Correct answer is Scarface. Steve, you got it.
1: Donna, you said the movie was Pacino?
0: No, Casino.
1: Casino. Oh.
0: I just needed a placeholder to hold it there. And then I thought, was it Scent of a Woman?
1: Hoo-ah.
0: Dang it.
15: Take a flame, throw it to the College of Pop Culture Knowledge.
1: That's right.
15: All right, question number three, with Steve in the lead. Michelle Pfeiffer starred alongside this actor in the 1995 movie The Age of Innocence. Donna and Gerg, you said Sir Anthony Hopkins. Steve, you said Richard Gere. The correct answer is Daniel Day-Lewis. You guys both got it wrong, but what this does mean is Steve is your winner today in the Michelle Pfeiffer edition of the College of Pop Culture Knowledge.
0: Sorry, Gerg.
1: Thanks, everyone. Gerg, it's all good, though, bro. Hey, Gerg. What's for lunch today, do you think? Do you know what you're eating for lunch today?
18: I have made some bologna sandwiches because I'm driving from Staples to Alexandria.
1: Hey, Gerg, follow-up and final question. Are you aware of other deli meats that are now available besides bologna?
18: I am, and, you know, they cost a lot.
1: Okay.
0: Yeah, they are very expensive. You're absolutely right about that.
15: Like salami, my goodness.
1: Even if you get like a pound of like cracked pepper turkey, it's like they're running your credit.
0: Yeah.
1: It's a lot, man.
15: Don't get me started on roast beef right now.
1: Mm. Oh, boy.
15: Okay.
1: Well, Gerg, it sounds like you got quite the sitch lined up for lunch.
18: Yeah. So I guess I'll spin the wheel and hope for a whammy.
0: That's right, Gerg.
1: Yeah, spin it, baby.
15: Or get big spin, Gerg. Let's hear it.
18: While it's spinning, you can give us an update on your trees, Steve. We haven't heard that for a while.
1: Absolutely.
15: All right, let's
1: get back into it.
15: Whoa! Big spin! And today's game for Steve Patterson was worth 5 points today, going into Memorial Day weekend, which means Steve has officially hit the 200 mark. He is at 202 points. Donna's at 154.
1: Oh, dang. You know what's funny about this game? About 3 weeks ago, I think I was down by around 15.
15: Yeah, you were.
1: And we were
0: like,
1: talking
0: this is
1: about
0: unprecedented.
1: How many whammies I was getting. Anyway, this is all turned all out.
13: Right.
1: Well, Gerg, we love you. Thank you, buddy, for calling in. We look forward to talking to you again. Have a great weekend, okay?
18: Yep, always a pleasure. Take care.
0: Bye.
1: I tell you what, Gerg strikes me as a real nice guy.
0: Yeah.
1: And, you know, I could talk to nice people for a long time.
0: Aw, that's sweet.
1: You know, I feel like I could share a park bench with him or something, and we could just, like, chit-chat.
0: That's sweet. And feed the pigeons, maybe.
1: Mm-hmm. Yes.
15: Talk about how life's a box of chocolates.
0: Yeah.
1: When should I show my kids Forrest Gump?
15: How old are they again?
1: I got a 15 and a 13. Oh, I think 10 and a 6 as well.
15: I think the older ones are definitely ready.
1: Yeah.
0: Will they get all the references, though?
1: You know, what do you mean?
0: You know, there's a lot of references to pop culture, like the smiley face and, right?
15: Yeah, JFK.
0: Yeah.
1: Yeah, I don't know. I mean, I did. I was, you know, I did kind of when I watched it in 1994. I think I was only, 10 or 11 when I saw it.
0: Okay.
1: When I saw
0: with
1: it.
0: Sally Field, your favorite.
1: Oh, okay.
0: All right, real quick.
1: Tiebreaker, bonus, onesies.
15: Here we go. All right, this is the name of Michelle Pfeiffer's superhero character in the Marvel Cinematic Universe. Trust me. This character's name is also the name of this insect. Common species of this insect include yellow jackets.
0: Donna. This would be wasp lady person.
1: Show me wasp lady person.
15: You got the first word right, which was wasp, which means you are getting an extra point, Donna. You desperately needed it. You got 155 points.
0: All right.
15: Steve has 202.
0: Dang it, Steve. That's incredible.
1: When we return, we have a few things to get to. A no-check productivity hack. No-check productivity hack. I'll tell you what that means. Donna is obsessed with a line of leggings.
0: They're so good.
1: She's gonna reveal some of her fashion secrets to all of you. And then people are calling out some rude wedding guest behaviors. We'll go through the list. Donna, are these going to be the kind where we're like, did this really happen? Did somebody really do this?
0: You'll have to wait and find out.
1: I love you for that.
0: Thank
1: we'll be
0: you.
1: Back. Donna, Steve, my talk.
17: Brittany and Kendall.
19: Beat Shazam, by the way. Name
20: Beat
19: of the
20: Shazam, thank you.
19: 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Beat Shazam. 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
17: 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Brady, I'm not downloading a new
20: 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It's because nobody's using Shazam.
17: Leah also loves Tubi.
19: I will say this, though. When you need Shazam, you will panic. Download Shazam. Because if you're at a place of, I love this song, what is it? Only Shazam can solve that.
20: Not true. You just have to ask whatever your device is to listen to it, and they'll tell you it too.
19: Hey, Mike.
20: Yep, just telling you.
19: Didn't
20: I'm
19: know
20: not gonna
19: that,
20: say that.
19: And now I feel very embarrassed.
20: You're never going to use Shazam ever again.
19: Because then I delete it. I go, why do I have this? I've used it twice in the past 10 years.
20: Guess what, Brittany? We just did it. We just successfully beat Shazam. You never need it again.
17: Brittany and Kendall with producer Mike. 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
26: May I just say, your face got me so intrigued. I'm so intrigued.
0: Hello. Welcome back. Thank you for listening. Donna and Steve here on My Talk 107.1.
1: I have a little hack for you, Donna, that is sort of worth giving a shot.
0: Okay.
1: It's called the No Check Productivity Hack. The No Check Productivity Hack. Do you want to take a guess to what it is, and then I'll reveal what it actually is?
0: So when you say no check, you mean don't check on things, like if you're baking a pie.
1: Okay, I'm going to stop you right there.
0: It's not going to help you to keep opening that door.
1: I'm going to give you half credit on that. I think that's pretty good.
0: Thank you.
1: It is basically them saying commit to a certain amount of time. 30 minutes is what they suggest, but you could go a little more, a little less. To not check on anything and only to do whatever thing you need to get done. So they were talking about how often our productivity gets blowed up when you say, oh, you know what? Let me just check one thing real quick. For instance, you're working on something. You're sorting through a dirty junk drawer, trying to reorganize it. And then something in your brain says, oh, you should check to see if that Amazon shipment is still going to make it today.
0: I see. Okay.
1: And then boom. Oh, or you should check. Did they email you back about that? So what they tell you to do is just get that tech away from you. Turn it off if you have to for 30 minutes. And then you'll be amazed at what you can get done in a no check 30 minutes versus a standard fragmented 30 minutes.
0: Okay.
1: It's called the no check productivity hack.
0: I like it.
1: Thanks, Donna.
0: Hey, Mikey. He likes it. Okay. I have a tip.
1: Okay.
0: If you are a lady person looking for soft leggings, you know, it never occurs to me to do this. Like, when you find something, you're really good at this. Find something you like, get a few of them,
1: colors.
0: In different colors.
1: Yep.
0: So, I like leggings, especially if I'm traveling, because they take up very little room in a suitcase.
1: Suitcase?
0: As long as you have things that go with it and everything, you know, that work. That was a stupid thing to say. Anyway, the brand is, so I was wearing these leggings the other day and I took them off and I was like, oh, I should look at the tag on these leggings because I love them. They're so soft. They look good. They go all the way down to your ankle, where a lot of times they're too short.
1: Mm-hmm.
0: The brand is called Felina.
1: Spell it, please.
0: F-E-L-I-N-A. And you could get like a two-pack for like $30. So I got a 2-pack of Felina leggings, and I love them. They're so comfortable.
1: These are available at Target.
0: Okay.
1: And you could actually get a 2-pack for $20.
0: Nice. I wish I knew that before this moment.
1: Yeah, I could get you. I have a discount code. I could get you a 4-pack for $34.97.
0: That's what I paid for the 2-pack. Mm. Son of a gun.
1: And they also do have the variety color, so you could get them in black, gray, navy, red, green.
0: Not a big fan of colored leggings.
1: But you're asking for all this color in your wardrobe.
0: That is true, but I would like it above the waist.
1: Up top.
0: Yes.
1: I respect
0: that. I got to tell you. Sorry, I know I started like three sentences that way today. When I go to the gym and I see lady people in like nude colored leggings, mm-hmm. it is very disarming. It is like, wow, I don't think she knows. I don't think she knows.
1: Sometimes you don't know if they know.
0: Can I say another thing about leggings?
1: Please just say something.
0: I really do feel that leggings are meant to be worn with a longer shirt or sweater.
1: To kind of like cover up.
0: All your nooks and crannies, right?
1: Yeah, and if you have skin-tight stuff, there are crannies and nooks where the fabric wants to hang out.
0: That's exactly right.
1: And what might start in a neutral position, once you've driven to the gym or crossed your leg or whatever, fabric may have moved around.
0: Yeah, you may want to like get one of those mirrors that Steve hates, the three-sided mirror.
1: Oh, in dressing rooms.
0: Yeah, so you could see what's going on back there. Because there's some stuff going on back there. I can't tell you how many thongs I see on a regular basis through someone's pants.
1: Oh, geez.
0: Just the outline of it. And then whatever else they got going on.
1: Yeah. You know, it's funny, though, that you mention this because and I think that this is a relatable topic in that if you go to a gym, you'll see what's happened with gym wear has gone through all sorts of
0: transformations.
1: You know, transformations. Yeah. I mean, you could go back to the 80s and there was, you know, everybody was doing their leotards and their skin tight, you know, like I'm a faux gymnast kind of thing.
0: Yeah, yeah, yeah.
1: However, I will say
0: body suits.
1: And I've seen the thing that you're talking about for sure. And in the same way, there are dudes who are trying to wear something that they think, you know, whatever, show stuff off or, you know, whatever. And again, these people might be trying to show something off or they might just be a little bit unaware as to how anatomically accurate everything appears in these super, super tight flesh colored pants. I've also seen, I feel like a lot of women more so over the last, let's say, 12 to 18 months, more and more women at the gym who are wearing a bunch of loose clothes, very
0: loose. Yeah, I've seen that as well. Yeah.
1: T-shirts, very loose sweatpants, mm-hmm. or if they're wearing leggings, really long, oversized, like boyfriend T-shirts.
0: Sure.
1: So I've seen a lot of that as well. And it's funny, I think a lot of dudes at the gym, my son taught me this term, they'll call it a pump cover. When a guy might be ripped, okay, he might be totally jacked, but he wears a loose, really loose T-shirt or a really loose sweatshirt instead of the skin tight here, how all of my muscles look right now. And instead it's the pump cover so that when you get all pumped up at the gym, you're just covering it as opposed to trying to show it off. I know that you don't feel good about how many times I said pump.
0: Don't love it, but okay. You're saying you're hiding your muscles.
1: Yeah. Yeah. In the same way that I think some of these ladies are like, instead of like, I'm going to cover this up. For whatever reason. I don't know what their reasons are. Well, wouldn't that be an interesting little Q&A? Someone on social media, one of these gymfluencers should do this. Talking to people on the way out. Why do you, like, tell me what you're wearing. You can talk to a variety of people wearing a variety of things and hear from them, what made you wear this today?
0: Right.
1: Whether it's baggy, skin tight, leggings, stained sweats, whatever.
0: I think there are some people who go to the gym to show off their body. And then there are the people who go to the gym to work out and not be bothered or looked at.
1: Sure. Yeah.
0: Because you see the girls on the stairs, you know, the moving staircase.
1: Yeah.
0: You know, with their sports bra and their leggings. And I'm like, yeah, you look great. You look great. Are you here to work out or are you here to walk the runway? I'm just curious.
1: And you know what? I'd be curious what they would say to that.
0: Me too.
1: Because you could say the same thing about a guy in like a cutoff shirt or a tank top. It's bro, we get it. You're muscular. But maybe he's just like, hey, I feel good about this. I feel good about my body. I like watching my muscles as I exercise them.
0: Sure,
1: I
0: to see them move. Yeah.
1: Yeah, there's, so I don't want to like throw it all under the bus. But it's an interesting, I promise you this. There are tons of people right now who are listening and have very specific opinions about this topic.
0: You're right.
1: They are either get off my case, I can wear what I want to wear, don't oogle me, that's a you problem. And there are other people who are like, no, you should be covering up and being more modest. You know, everybody's got an opinion, it seems, about
0: that. My opinion is mostly for myself.
1: Mm-hmm.
0: Right? Like, yeah, wear whatever you want. You could wear whatever you want, but I want you to know that I could see through your pants.
1: Sure. I'm pro men not wearing leggings in a gym situation.
0: Me too.
1: I don't need that to be...
0: Yeah. Although some people wear leggings under baggy shorts.
1: I like that.
0: Out for a run or something. Yeah.
1: I've done that before. Yeah.
0: Where'd you get the leggings?
1: They're like heat pants. Or you know what I'm saying? Long johns?
0: Got it. Heat pants. That's not a thing.
1: Sometimes I just...
0: say stuff?
1: Yeah, and I don't feel super smart.
0: That tracks.
1: Hey.
0: I'm kidding, Steve.
4: This is just who I am.
1: It is.
0: People are asking me the name of my leggings. Felina. Felina.
1: F-E-L. F-E-L.
0: I-N-A, like feline.
1: F-E-L-I-N-A. I'll have to go ask my wife today what kind of leggings she has. She's a Target shopper. She loves comfy stuff. We just love comfy stuff.
0: We love comfy.
1: And I'll tell you this. I just want to play both sides, and then we'll put this gym this gym conversation to bed. There are some times when I go to the gym and I love going in a big sweatshirt and just like, I don't know, I almost feel like I'm sort of like in a little cocoon there when I do it. Occasionally, I'll pull the hood up and just like try to like put blinders on. And I just like go into this like little zone.
0: Nuts.
1: And then there are other times, and this will sound braggy, but like the other day I was at the gym and I had like a t-shirt on that like fit nice in the arms but loose in the stomach. That's how I like it, Empire Waist. And I had just done some arm exercises. Then I turned in the mirror and I was like, oh, shoot, okay.
0: Look at me. Look at me.
1: Okay. Yeah. But I didn't go to the gym like, let me see if my arms can look really good right now. But there was an element of satisfaction. I'm just trying to say that almost as a confession.
0: Okay. I appreciate that.
1: Thank you, Donna.
0: Please don't take selfies, though.
1: I've taken some videos.
0: Please!
1: We'll take a break. We'll be back. It's Donna and Steve. Dirt Alert next.
24: Where talk is fun.
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15: Well, Christina Aguilera, Will Smith, DJ Jazzy Jeff, The Roots, Jill Scott, Seal, and more will be special guests that will celebrate Philadelphia's legacy as the birthplace of America for the One Philly Unity Concert for America. This will be a six-hour live concert that will be on the 4th of July and will be hosted by Wanda Sykes, Steve's pal. The event is free and open to the public, and the concert is expected to be the largest free concert in America and will culminate with a fireworks finale over the Philadelphia Museum of Art and Skyline just before midnight. That sounds like a lot of fun. In some other music-related news, Ed Sheeran has left Warner Music after 15 years and 8 full-length albums. The singer confirmed this in a statement published in Music Week. With an estimated 200 albums sold since his 2011 debut, I believe 200 million albums sold, I should say, and one of the most streaming songs of all time, Shape of You, Sheeran is one of the world's top recording artists and, by most measures, the biggest artist on the Warner roster. So that is definitely a shakeup, not only for Warner, but definitely for Ed Sheeran as well. And finally, sources have confirmed that Tom Hardy will not appear in the third season of the Paramount Plus crime drama Mobland. Apparently, he was let go from the series following on-set issues with an executive producer, the studio, and others. Now, the third season has not been formally announced at this time, but given the show's success on the streaming platform, it's all but guaranteed. And how Tom Hardy's character is going to be written out of that show remains to be seen. Maybe we'll get more details exactly what the situation that was there and why Tom Hardy was fired from Mobland. All right, that'll wrap up the dirt for this hour. For more entertainment news, go to mytalk1071.com. You can also download the MyTalk app.
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0: When you told me that you hated my friends, the only problem was with you and not them.
1: Hey guys, welcome back. Thank you for listening to the Donna and Steve Show. It is hour three, our third and final hour of the week.
2: We always say on Fridays that we wish our show was 5 or 10 hours.
1: We sure do.
2: We're always bummed when we're walking out to the car. Right, if you want to see what Donna's like when we walk to the car after the show, you can go to My Talk social media, Instagram. You can go to Donna's Instagram or my Instagram, and you can see the sort of treatment, the attempted cancellations that I have to endure just for being a chivalrous gentleman and walking her to her vehicle.
1: Oh, please don't make it like you aren't parked right next to me.
2: Although sometimes, in fairness, I do have to help you find your car.
1: Wow.
2: Yesterday, you didn't even say, where is my car? You said, wait, where am I? That was alarming. Did you hear that?
1: I know. I'm sorry about that.
2: No, it's okay. We have a nice day and a nice fun.
1: What do you want to do here? Want to talk about that wedding thing that I was going to do?
2: You don't have to. No, I do. No, we teased that. And I want to get to that. Then we got a little movie news that we'll get to as well.
1: All right. I'm going to keep this. I'll keep it brief, okay? It's wedding season. It's, you know, upon us. And so there are, you know, all these lists and threads and BuzzFeed, you know, what's the word I'm looking for? Surveys and that type of thing that have to do with weddings. So this thread is from BuzzFeed, and people are calling out rude things that wedding guests do or could do.
2: Okay.
1: And I guess they all make sense. The most popular response on this thread is to be people RSVPing and then not showing up.
2: Yeah, that is a drag because you're paying for all these plates. Somebody's paying for the dinners.
1: Right.
2: You know, that's a drag.
1: It's a big bummer. So if you do RSVP, please show up. On the flip side of that, uninvited family members should not show up. That would be weird, right?
2: That would be weird. That would be difficult.
1: Here's one that's probably going to be a little polarizing. Do not ask to bring your children if the children weren't invited.
2: I get that.
1: I get it too.
2: Yeah, I get it. It's, you know, more than anything, that day is about the bride and the groom.
1: Love that.
2: You know, and if we all sort of enter those events with that same understanding, sometimes kids will be invited. Hey, we want it to be a family affair. The more chaos, the better. And other times they're thinking, hey, I don't have as much money. I don't want to pay for all four of your kids' plates.
1: Right. Right.
2: You know, and they're not even going to want it because it's duck confit. And they just want dino nuggets.
1: That's right. Mm.
2: I get that.
1: Okay, here's another. If the couple has a registry, especially if there's varying price points, don't go rogue and just buy what you want. It'll just sit in a box for a decade. So just choose a gift from the registry if you can, okay?
2: Okay.
1: If you were invited, do not come empty-handed. At least bring a card. Okay.
2: That's true. Yeah, you can't just, that's crazy. What are you, a wedding crasher?
1: Right. Don't cause self-centered disruptions or dramas. You're a guest. Don't propose to your girlfriend, Steve.
2: Donna.
1: I love the
2: Boy, you propose one time at the end of your grandparents' renewing of the vows, 50th wedding anniversary, and you're labeled for life.
1: Don't be critical of the wedding. The couple and their families are, you know, spending a lot of money to make this happen. They don't want to hear any negativity. Just
2: no,
1: go with the flow.
2: Do the decent thing. Be critical on your drive home. Right?
1: That's right.
2: That's
1: in private.
2: Yes.
1: Exactly. So there you go. That's what I got for you.
2: That was very fun, Donna.
1: Thanks so much.
2: Hey, I saw this. I thought this was kind of crazy. There's a story going around that Quentin Tarantino threatened to ruin Brad Pitt's career on the set of Once Upon a Time in Hollywood.
1: Great movie.
2: Still haven't seen it.
1: It's so good.
2: This story is according to the legendary Bruce Dern, who had a scene with Brad Pitt in Tarantino's movie, Once Upon a Time in Hollywood.
1: Love Bruce Dern. R.I.P.
2: Bruce Dern.
1: He's not dead. Sorry. You know what? I was mixing him up with Bruce Paltrow. I'm sorry. Laura Dern just went to an event with her dad. Okay, I'm just so excited for...
2: You know what's funny? I almost, in that moment, switched the tense when you said R.I.P. to said. Like I was going to go past tense. He is 89. He is alive.
1: Yep. Looking good, too.
2: Looking good.
1: BD.
2: Kidding me? Bruce Dern says that he ad-libbed a line when he was working with Brad Pitt, and it kind of stumped Brad. He just threw him a little bit. So then Brad called cut.
1: Oh.
2: And according to Bruce Dern, Tarantino went off.
1: Oh, no.
2: He said, never again in your life will you ever cut a camera or you'll be dead in this business. That's my domain.
1: Wow, dude. Chill out.
2: Let's assume this is true for a moment.
1: Okay.
2: Hey, Tarantino. Calm down, bro.
1: Yeah, what's up his you-know-what lately?
2: I don't know, but he strikes you as a touch of a... it seems as though he's not short on pride.
1: Yes, Steve.
2: It seems like
1: he is
2: lacking a touch of humility. Maybe in that moment it might not be what you like, but maybe you also give a little room to your well-established A-list movie star who is working on your movie with you and partnering with you, and maybe there you cut him a little slack.
1: Or you don't have to, like, scream at him. First of all, he's like a peer, right? Like, they're the same age.
2: Let's say a different way that Quentin Tarantino could have handled it. Donna, you're up first.
1: Okay.
2: 3, 2, 1, and action.
1: Dang it, Brad. Ah! I really was hoping you would go with the flow on that one. Ah, man, I lost the shot. All right, just try to chill, man. Just go with it next time. How about that?
2: Okay.
1: Okay, you're still showing that you're bummed, but you're not like, you'll never work in this town again. Yes, he will,
2: yeah,
1: Quentin.
2: That's probably a good way to do it. I was going to do it slightly different.
1: Okay, how would you do it?
2: If you want to count me down.
1: Okay, and 3, 2, 1.
2: All right, that's cut, everybody. Hey, Brad, come here for a sec. I want to powwow here. Hey, you know what? I know you called cut. I know he sort of went a little off script there. But as a director, I've seen some of your best work and other people's best work come after something they think fell apart. So next time, if that happens again, just keep rolling with it. I'll be the one that calls cut because there might be some gold waiting for you on the far side of what you think is a stumble.
1: Okay, that's nice, Steve. That's really nice. A little wordy. But okay. Okay. That's nice. Or there is a part of me that's like, it's kind of disrespectful to call cut when I'm sitting in the director's chair.
2: Yeah, but also, I understand what you mean. But also, let's imagine you and I were doing a scene right now. All right?
1: Okay.
2: And you say,
1: Romeo, Romeo, wherefore art thou, Romeo? Deny the father. Refuse thy name.
2: Okay. All right, cut. I got to start again. Because sometimes the established actor knows if something just fell totally flat, and it would be better off for everyone if we just, let's just re-rack this. Let's start again.
1: But the established actor in this case is Bruce Dern, in my opinion.
2: I would say, I understand that Bruce Dern is older than Brad Pitt. But I would say that Brad Pitt still qualifies as
1: a bigger
2: established
1: star.
2: Actor. No, but
1: sure,
2: I mean,
1: okay.
2: Either of them could call cut, and I think Tarantino... Listen, Tarantino, just calm down, bro.
1: Yeah, calm down. And what's with the feet?
2: Yeah, you freak. I don't even totally know
1: what
2: his thing is.
1: He's into feet.
2: Oh,
1: he's been really not nice lately.
2: Yeah, he talked about the one actor that he was
1: Paul
2: like...
1: Paul Dano, yeah. Wow.
2: What's his use? Yeah, I was like, chill, bro.
1: Wow.
2: Like, be nice.
1: Right? Your mom told you to. And it still, you know, still works today. Thank you. That was real weak. Real weak.
2: No, that was good.
1: I gotta go. I wanna go.
2: Listen, I think this is a win. At the beginning of this segment, Bruce Dern was dead. And he's alive now. Are you kidding me? There's no way this isn't a win. People say, wow, they're irresponsible when they say that celebrities have passed when in fact they haven't. And we'd like to say, view it differently, friend. Think of how much better you feel now knowing he's alive.
1: Thank you.
2: We'll take a break. When we come back, we've got a couple of studies. And then after that, we're going to play Whose Voice Is It Anyway? Lots of fun to get to. It's Donna and Steve on My Talk.
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15: She said this life ain't forever. 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
16: And I've got a pair of tickets to give away to see Dan and Shay on the Young Tour that's coming to the Mystic Lake Amphitheater on September 13th. 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Again, giving away a pair of tickets to see Dan and Shay on the Young Tour at the Mystic Lake Amphitheater on September 13th. Caller number 7 wins these tickets, 651-641-1071.
15: She said, feel the beat for
1: God. Hey guys, welcome back. Thank you for listening. It is the Donna and Steve Show. This is the time when we bring you a couple of studies.
2: You are right about that, friend.
1: Me first?
2: You please.
1: 45 million Americans will travel at least 50 miles from home this weekend. That's a lot of people on the road. Assuming driving. If you're driving 49 miles, nobody cares, just so you know.
17: Yeah, stay out of this.
1: They expect 45 million people. That's up a little bit from 2025. The record is 44.8 million that was set last year. So we're a little more than that.
2: I have questions about these sorts of studies always.
1: Okay.
2: And they are these. Who's counting?
1: Oh, probably AAA or somebody like that. Yep, AAA.
2: But genuinely, how are they counting?
1: Survey? Survey says...
2: Follow-up, how many people drive on the roads on a Wednesday of a work week?
1: Okay, I see what you're doing.
2: It's like when they say, I don't know, Americans watched 240 million minutes of... this show on Netflix. I've never added it up, so I don't know if it's an impressive number or not. It's just a little, I don't know. I never know what to do with these studies. I go, oh, hey, 45 million people. But if anybody asked me any kind of follow-up questions, I'd be like, I don't know. I don't know if that's a noticeable amount when spread out over 50 states over the weekend or not. I don't
1: You're
2: know
1: right.
2: if it will. You know what I've never encountered?
1: What?
2: Memorial Day traffic. Maybe that's because I've never driven back from a cabin.
1: That's right. That's where it is.
2: Okay.
1: That's where it is. It's all on the Monday after, like, especially if it's a nice day, because people want to spend the day on the lake.
2: Yeah, right.
1: The traffic is going to be around 4 o'clock in the afternoon.
2: So this is for all you multi-property people. Must be nice. Not you anymore, Donna. You're a single residence
1: That's
2: person
1: right.
2: like we.
1: Look at me. I'm simplified.
2: Look at me. People. Must be nice. Not you anymore, Donna. You're a single residence
1: That's
2: person
1: right.
2: like we.
1: Look at me. I'm simplified.
2: Look at me.
1: 3.7 million people will fly

0: great.
1: Yeah, we'll do some burgers, some dogs.
0: Yes. Some kraut.
1: Not kraut, yeah, relish.
0: And relish.
1: You know I'm all jazzed on my relish. Everybody's been
0: talking
1: about relish.
0: You relish your relish.
1: I'm so pumped for relish.
0: Don't get the kind that you squeeze.
1: Yes, I heard that that can muck up in the squeeze bottle. And then when you're like, come on, gosh darn it, then it finally comes out in a big
0: goo
1: pile of relish.
0: I just recently started eating relish. Yeah. I guess I never really knew what it was.
1: What, are you just eating it neat?
0: No, I'm eating it like on a burger or something. Sometimes I'm dipping. If I don't have pickles, I'm like, but I do have relish.
1: Yeah, I think I've only done relish on a hot dog probably a total of 8 to 10 times. That's probably high. But I remember liking it, and now when I'm thinking about a nice grilled hot dog that's cracked open just a little bit, you got a little bit of char on it.
0: Yeah, it's split.
1: Yeah. And then, again, just to, don't overdo it on any of these, but let's do ketchup. Let's do a little mustard. You could do a little stone ground if you want. Or you could do yellow. I don't care. Chopped onions.
0: Okay.
1: And relish.
0: Love it.
1: Right? I mean, that has a nice flavor profile all at once in your mouth.
0: Are you hosting?
1: Yes.
0: So you're having like your sister and her kids and...
1: Yeah. I don't even know that we're doing anything big, but yeah, at least I think my sister.
0: It's just like, just come over. We're going to eat.
1: Yeah. Well, usually if there are any multiple families that come, then it's like, hey, bring veggies, somebody bring chips, somebody bring soda, whatever.
0: Nice.
1: Thanks, Donna.
0: I really like that. I feel like people don't do that enough. Like everybody should just chip in something. We didn't do that growing up very much. Like, my aunt would bring cookies for Christmas. But there was no, okay, you get the rolls, I'll get the, you know, meat.
1: Oh, really?
0: You bring a cheese tray. I think it's a very Midwestern thing.
1: That's funny. It, to me, feels like an old school thing. It feels like something that happened more in the 80s and 90s.
0: Really?
1: Somebody was bringing a crock pot. Somebody was bringing...
0: Maybe you're right.
1: Something.
0: Maybe you're right.
1: I think you might be remembering a little strange. Yeah,
0: no,
1: my wife.
0: I don't think we did this in our house. If my mom was hosting, she was doing all the cooking.
1: Mm. Stressed, or was she enjoying the day?
0: No, she never sat down.
1: Yes, that's perfect. It's every mom of like the 60s, 70s, 80s.
0: Yep.
1: Many people grew up not even knowing that a mom could sit. I feel so good when I come out into the living room and I see my wife sitting down. Because I'm kind of taking my cues from her.
0: Right.
1: She is the manager of our home.
0: Right.
1: Of the household.
0: Sure.
1: And so if she's sitting, it's like when the boss sits down. Everybody's like, all right, I think we can sit. I think we're good. But if she's standing in the kitchen, there is some level, whether she means for it to be communicated or not, there is a level of nonverbal communication that is happening to me, the sitter in the living room, thinking, I think I'm supposed to be standing right now.
0: Huh.
1: I think she does not want to be standing alone.
0: Sure.
1: Moms, it's tough for moms to relax. I think it's tougher for moms to relax than it is dads. Dad's like, golf? Sure. 4 hours TV or out and about? Great. Do it.
0: Totally. You know, you're used to managing children, like women, right? So they want to manage the whole sitch. Make sure everyone's eating. Does everybody have something to drink?
1: This is just a reminder. For any moms listening, sit down.
0: Yeah, you could sit.
1: You deserve it. Just take a seat.
0: Sit. And if somebody wants something, tell them that's where the fridge is, right there.
1: I got a quick study for you, Donna, about Americans and juries. Could there someday be a chatbot jury? There was a new poll that asked more than 10,000 adults. If you were falsely accused of a crime and it went to trial, would you prefer that the case be heard and decided by a human jury?
0: Yes.
1: Or by an AI chatbot?
0: Nope.
1: 75% said that they would prefer a jury
0: Thank
1: of their
0: God.
1: Human peers. Only 7% said, yes, give me the best widely available AI chatbot. 18% aren't so sure. But I thought it was an interesting question.
0: Where do you fall?
1: I think I still want humans doing it, but I think there could be a time where I might want AI doing it. Humans come with all sorts of biases.
0: What if there's one AI vote on the jury?
1: That I wouldn't mind. That could actually add an interesting wrinkle and a different perspective of things.
0: Yeah.
1: That wouldn't be bad. That's a nice idea.
0: I would like to watch it unfold. I would not like to be in the courtroom.
1: And you can't you just see the

0: jury table now. It's like Bert, Sally, Dave, Sue, RoboCop. That's how I see it playing out. Good luck if you happen to be on trial out there. Oh. Don't do drugs.
1: Wow.
2: Where talk is fun.
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2: My talk. Everything entertainment.
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19: 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Where talk is fun. My talk. Everything

0: And let's take a look at your 5 Eyewitness News Twin Cities weather for this hour. Your forecast for the rest of today: cloudy skies with a few passing light showers as we hit a high of 65. And then maybe some more rain showers tonight with overcast skies afterwards with a low of 50. Then looking ahead to your Memorial Day weekend, it's going to be partly sunny and 70 for your Saturday, mostly sunny and 80 for your Sunday, and mostly sunny and 88 for your Memorial Day Monday. Right now, my talk, it's cloudy and 54.
1: Hey guys, we're back. It is the Donna and Steve Show on My Talk 107.1. We're so happy to have you listening. Thank you.
2: It is the time of the show where we like to play a game each and every day. It's called Whose Voice Is It Anyway? This is a celebrity voice guessing game. You can play along. We will hear a celebrity voice given to us out of context. We'll get a generic clue. And then Donna and I bid against one another, name that tune style, to see who can name that voice in the fewest amount of seconds. Producer Stormer has today's clue.
0: For today's clue, for today's voice, this singer and actress appeared in the 2008 movie Private Valentine, Blonde and Dangerous.
2: I'll tell you what this game has taught me is that a lot of really well-established, very successful actors and actresses have been in some bizarre, off-the-beaten-path movies or television projects.
1: Mm-hmm. Yep, yep.
2: And I'm trailing still.
0: Yes.
2: All right, so I can start the video. Yes, here. I would like to say that I can name that voice in 10 seconds.
1: I can name that voice in 7 seconds.
2: I can name that voice in 4 seconds.
1: Come on. No,
2: what do you want from
1: me? I think
2: me?
1: You can, because you're good at this.
2: I've not been as good at this lately.
1: Yeah, but if I give you 4 seconds, that's the equivalent of 10 seconds for me.
2: No, Donna. Come on.
1: Okay, name that voice. Name that voice. Name that voice.
0: All right, Steve, you have 4 whole seconds to name this voice.
3: And so I don't know which show it will be. I have an upcoming show in Vegas.
2: Okay. I think I got it.
1: No.
2: Do you think you have it, Donna?
1: No.
2: I think I got it.
1: Somebody who's going to be in Vegas.
2: That doesn't even matter. It's just all the voice. All the voice. They just could have been saying, each time they could say, Blorgatron Bliffendorp. I just need to hear the voice. And that is the voice of Jessica Simpson.
0: All right, you're locking in Jessica Simpson as your answer. Here's that voice one more time.
3: Which show it will be? I have an upcoming show in Vegas 1,000%. That I'm really excited about.
0: And is that the voice of Jessica Simpson? It sure is. And Steve is your winner today in this episode of Whose Voice Is It Anyway?
1: Unbelievable.
2: I know. I'm sorry. That
1: Unbelievable.
2: One.
1: Unbelievable.
2: You know, I watched a lot of The Newlyweds.
1: All of The Newlyweds.
2: Okay.
1: But that was like 30 years ago.
2: I know. I think it hit me at a more impressionable time. I was in college.
1: Sure.
2: And all of my college roommates and I, we would sit down every week on MTV.
1: Sure.
2: And we would watch that show.
1: That was a good one.
2: Yeah. She has a certain, there's a je ne sais quoi about her voice that is very distinguishable to me.
1: I've even like had her on the air before in the studio.
2: That makes this
1: difficult.
2: It was a bit of a name drop there, but yeah, that's a little embarrassing.
1: Congratulations.
2: Thank you, Donna. Don't worry. We'll play again next time.
1: Okay. I love it. There's always a next time.
2: That's right, Donna.
1: Thank you.
2: Anne Hathaway finally setting the record straight, Donna. Mm-hmm. Saying she did not get a facelift. She said there had been some loud speculation. What? Why is Anne Hathaway looking so beautiful? Did she get a facelift?
1: Oh, yeah.
2: Well, during a recent interview with Elle, the star of The Devil Wears Prada 2, which is still in theaters and doing well, she confirmed that she has not undergone plastic surgery, despite preferring to, quote unquote, never comment on anything about her physical appearance. She felt that she finally had to. She said, we're at a time when people feel very confident in assuming what they think is fact. And sometimes what they think is accurate, and sometimes it's not. She is 43. She was talking to the magazine about this. She said, my preference would be to just live in the mystery and not draw attention to myself. But the speculation has gotten so loud that you do feel the need to just get your truth out there.
1: I'm sorry, but getting a facelift at 43, that's crazy.
2: Well, some people thought that had happened, and she's saying it did not.
1: No, she just takes good care of herself.
2: Now, there was a video that went out where she kind of showed this little beauty hack that she had.
1: Yes, we talked about this. Yes.
2: Yeah, she was working with her hairstylist, Orlando Pita, and she said, show them the secret, you know, kind of like
1: the
2: drum
1: hair.
2: Roll.
1: That was a hair thing, right?
2: Yeah, it was this
1: braided
2: situation where she makes one braid on each side and then brings it together in the back.
1: So pulling her face.
2: Which, yeah, kind of naturally gives a little backward, upward pull on your face.
1: Yeah, I like that. I'm going to do that.
2: Also, I guess Anne Hathaway has previously said that she uses bobby pins to plump her lips. She said that it helps her lips look a little more awake.
1: I don't understand what that means.
2: Yeah, neither do I. I just clicked on this. Let me see if I can get this here.
1: Is she like snapping them on her lips?
2: No, stand by. Let's see
1: bobby pins
2: here.
1: That's weird.
2: She goes in and sort of stimulates her lip to try to get some blood flow back in there, to try to get some circulation. And she said, everyone look at me like I had three heads. It looks like she said, you can't overdo this. You can push too hard. This is meant to be a gentle thing. So it looks like she has a bobby pin and maybe it's just like rubbing it over her lips, getting pressure, which is just sort of generating some blood flow.
1: Okay.
2: To her lips. You should try that, Donna.
1: I should.
2: Don't stab yourself, she says. Okay. If you've drawn blood, you've gone too far. It's not a vampire lip talk.
1: Okay. All right. Good to know. Thank you.
2: I'd try that.
1: I'd try it.
2: You know what? I think I naturally have plump lips. I think I do. You want to see them up close? Here.
1: Okay. Wait. Hold on. I've got something in front of my screen. Hold on. Yeah, they're plump.
2: Right?
1: Yeah, I don't have an upper lip.
2: Well, my mom told me, it's one of these, it's funny what you remember from your mother. She told me all women's upper lips start to vanish as they get older.
1: Great.
2: Have you heard that before?
1: No.
2: She had told me as a kid, I was probably driving in the car with her, and she's probably just, you know, musing about being a woman and aging and what's happening to her body, and she said that. And, like, look around, have you ever seen a woman in her 80s or 90s with a plump upper lip?
1: Really good question. I mean, aside from that, then your ears keep growing, your nose keeps growing. Like, they're just trying to make you as undesirable as possible.
2: I do think that ears never stop growing and nose thing happens more to men. I really think so. I think we're the ones that end up looking sort of like Dumbo and Pinocchio had a love child.
1: Really?
2: I think so.
1: And I really like that.
4: And I really like that.
2: Let me just look this up once and for all.
1: What are you looking up?
2: I'm going to look up the thing about women's lips.
1: Okay. I mean, people make stuff up too. You know, it's a sad state of affairs.
2: All right. I said fact or fiction. Brother, gird your loins, everyone. It is an absolute fact that women's lips get thinner as they age. Beginning as early as a woman's late 20s or 30s, the lips naturally lose volume, plumpness, and definition. It is due to collagen and elastin depletion, hyaluronic acid loss, bone and muscle resorption, and lifestyle and environment.
1: We can't win.
2: Hey.
1: We can't win.
2: Hey, you look at me.
1: No.
2: Come on.
1: Look at me.
2: There we go. You're doing great.
1: Thanks.
2: Do you want me to look to see if women's ears also continue
1: growing?
2: Yes,
1: please.
2: All right. Time and temp, please.
1: Please tell Steve never to say heat pants again. That is definitely not a thing. Thank you, Martha.
2: I'm sorry,
1: Martha. Heat pants. It is so stupid. You're like, you know, they're like, I thought you meant the brand. You know, there's that brand with the circle, like.
2: Yeah, I kind of think it says Heat 360.
1: Yeah.
2: I got them from Costco.
1: Oh, so you're going to call them heat pants.
2: I didn't mean to.
1: All right, it's fine.
2: I just didn't know I was presenting this in front of a jury.
1: It's fine. Everything is fine.
2: While women's ears and noses do physically appear larger with age, they are not actually growing. Instead, the cartilage and collagen fibers break down, which combined with gravity...
1: So they're sagging.
2: ...and loss of skin elasticity cause the nose and ear lobes to stretch and sag downward. So they're not growing.
1: Oh, God. Everything else sags, too. Did you know that? Everything.
2: Please, Donna.
1: It's all sagging. Why?
2: What do you mean? I think I'm afraid I know what you mean.
1: I just don't understand why we have to be punished for aging.
2: What are you implying? That if you want to flash someone in your 80s, you just lift up the bottom of your pants? What are we getting at?
1: Yeah, a little bit. Yeah. It makes me mad.
2: Yeah, it's the same thing is happening to guys, by the way, with the ears and the noses. And I guess I think gravity hits all parts of our bodies. You know what though? I don't know if that's true.
1: I think it is.
2: I don't know. I've been in locker rooms with a lot of guys of a certain age who are opting not to use Just for Men anywhere. And what if they use Jet Black? It's like, all right, sir. Anyway, touch of gray maybe, but what am I getting at?
1: Things sag. Men's stuff sags.
2: Yeah, that stuff's naturally sag. It starts in a sag
1: state. Yeah, it's all natural.
2: I don't think it's... I don't know if it's sagging as much as we think in older age. I think it sort of starts out pretty saggy and aged looking. You know, there's already... You want to talk about something that needs a facelift. A little Botox would go a long way.
1: You could probably arrange for that.
2: I'm sure you could. Do you... what are we doing? Why are we talking about this? Do you think that they could do Botox? What are we doing? You've made me a worse person morally.
1: We're talking about the human body. It's a beautiful thing.
2: I know, but now I'm thinking about scrotox.
1: I think it is a thing. Actually,
2: no.
1: I don't think you made that up. I think that's a thing.
2: I'm going to type it in.
1: You're going to type it in like that at work?
2: Oh, my word.
1: It is, right? Yeah, because women have rejuvenation.
2: Oh, my gosh.
1: You could rejuvenate them.
2: Don't speak of them. Oh, my gosh. I can't even read this description to you.
1: I'll read it. It relaxes and those muscles. Meaning, oh, yeah. Oh, they'll get rid of your little wrinkles.
2: Don't say anything. We'll be back. We're leaving. We're done.
1: Okay.
2: We'll be back.
1: We'll be back.
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6: We bring up a scenario that is early on in the dating process, and we all debate whether it is a red flag, a green flag, or a beige flag.
7: The person you are on a date with openly farts and is like, yeah, that felt good. Or I don't know. What do people say when they fart? Yeah, burn one out. I don't know.
6: I don't think it is that.
7: Hey, guys. I'm not AI. Like, if you can come meet me at the state fair, I swear I'm real.
6: Burned one out? What?
7: Yeah, that felt good. That was a good one for me.
5: Brittany and Kendall with producer Mike. The next generation of talk radio, where talk is fun. 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
15: Hot gossip talk from some cold climate talkers, where talk is fun. My talk, everything entertainment. Whoa.

0: It is the final stretch of the Donna and Steve show. Oh, I didn't really want to do this story, but we have to. In case you have not already heard, NASCAR's Kyle Busch passed away yesterday. He was only 41 years old.
1: This is a shocking story.
0: It's so shocking.
1: Came out of nowhere. TMZ is reporting that, according to a 911 call, he had been coughing some blood the day before his death and was struggling to breathe, was feeling very hot, feeling like he was going to pass out. He was in a like a simulator, like a NASCAR simulator sort
0: of
1: thing.
0: Sure, yep.
1: Doing some training. And then, yeah, passed one day later.
0: Unbelievable. Also, there was one race where it ended. He was struggling with like a cold and sinus issues on May 10th in upstate New York.
1: Mm-hmm.
0: And it was worsened by the intense G-forces and elevation changes. And so he radioed his crew toward the end of the race to ask for a doctor to be ready with a shot for him.
1: Yeah.
0: Yeah, this is just terrible, terrible. He has two kids.
1: I know. Oh, gosh, my heart broke when I saw the photo of his family. I just thought, oh, gosh.
0: Yeah.
1: It's just so sad. But yeah, very big name for a long time. In the world of NASCAR,
0: yeah.
1: And passing at just the age of 41.
0: Yikes.
1: Sad
0: anyway,
1: stuff.
0: Just wanted to make sure that we, you know, got that in there somewhere in case you haven't already heard. Let's shift gears, though.
1: Yes.
0: It's a big weekend.
1: It is a big weekend. It's Memorial Day weekend. We look ahead to another weekend that's going to be coming up later this summer.
0: July 4th.
1: July 4th. The weekend of July 4th is the annual Nathan's Famous International Hot Dog Eating Contest. Joey Chestnut is the most dominant hot dog eater of all time. This man owns the world record and multiple places behind it. He keeps breaking his own record. He's unbelievable. I didn't know that he had been arrested.
0: I didn't either. I thought he was, didn't he swap teams or was that Kabayashi?
1: Okay, there's a lot to get through in that last sentence.
0: didn't he
1: no,
0: go
1: wait,
0: eat?
1: Stop. Kobayashi, not Kabayashi.
0: Sorry.
1: Had kind of a falling out with that eating league years and years ago.
0: Okay.
1: This has set him aside for now.
0: Okay, I'm putting Kobayashi aside.
1: Joey Chestnut did team up. He did something that was like an unsanctioned event, and then he got banned from a Nathan's Hot Dog Eating Contest. Then they welcomed him back. So now he's back and he's doing it. But I guess he had pleaded guilty to a misdemeanor battery charge after he had been accused of slapping a man on the face.
0: With a hot dog?
1: No.
0: Please let it be with a hot dog.
1: Oh, geez. I don't think it is. It should have been. I think he used his hand. So he's at an Indiana bar. He was sentenced to 180 days of probation in Hamilton County. At any rate, what we know is a drug grudge. Hi, Steve. A judge has granted him permission to travel outside of the state, which will allow Joey Chestnut to defend his title and his signature mustard belt on Coney Island this summer. He said it was a misunderstanding. Chestnut was like, I was drunk. I don't even remember hitting this guy, my bad.
0: Oh, okay.
1: It also did not violate Major League Eating's code of conduct, as it occurred outside of any organizational event or activity, and it was addressed by local authorities. Chestnut took back his title last year, Donna, thanks for asking, by eating 70 and a half hot dogs and buns in 10 minutes after he missed
0: that
1: 2020. He missed the 2024 contest because of that competing sponsorship.
0: Do you think he's just so bloated the next day from all the nitrates?
1: Oh, my gosh.
0: Sodium. Ugh.
1: We had him on our TV show years ago, and we asked him a question as delicately as we could about
0: the aftermath.
1: Yes, yeah. And I forget what he said, but I remember it not being as alarming as I thought. Like, I thought maybe they'd just be bringing in backup toilets.
0: Mm.
1: Like, everybody, this isn't a drill. This is what we train for. Joey comes back into his house.
0: Mm-hmm.
1: I don't know. I bet he's eaten more. He ate more hot dogs last July 4th than you've had in your whole life, I bet.
0: Probably.
1: Yeah.
0: Probably. Although I did like hot dogs a lot when I was growing up. There's always like a hot dog truck. It was called Sabrettes. Are you familiar with Sabrettes, the brand? It's big in New York City, too.
1: Yes, yes.
0: And like we'd just be driving, my mom would pick me up from school or something, and she'd be like, hey, you want to pull over and get a hot dog? I was like, you're damn right I do. Let's do it.
1: That's fun.
0: Yeah. Hot dog trucks. They go back
1: I just don't like that they're boiled. I just want every hot dog grilled. I only want them grilled.
0: These were really good, though, because they were like long and they had a snap to them. I agree. I agree with the grilled, but...
1: And I want to say this also now.
0: Okay.
1: I think that if you're going to do a foot-long hot dog, that's fine, but give us a foot-long bun.
0: I like the hangy overage.
1: Why are you so...
0: Because I want to bite it. It like gets you ready.
1: Okay, right? You gotta start over, bro.
0: What do you mean?
1: You just sounded weird right now.
0: So when it's hanging over the edge of the bun, then you get to bite that bunless to get ready for the big main event.
1: I don't like what you're saying, and I don't even believe what you're saying. I prefer any hot dog to be eaten with a bun in that bite. So you're talking about this appetizer before you get to the main event. I want the bun and the hot dog to go together. Okay. I don't want chopped up hot dogs like I'm six.
0: Okay, okay.
1: Yeah, and it just looks bad. It's same thing. If it's a burger, you're a really big burger. Congratulations, you're a big burger. I'd like you all to be under the bun.
0: That
1: please.
0: I would like all under the bun because that's different. Like the hot dog is tubular, and so it is made to have some hangage.
1: Hey, are you proud of yourself?
0: Yes.
1: For how you did this?
0: Yeah, and I also like when it has like a little knot at the end.
1: Oh, Lord, like they tied a balloon? I hate that. Cut that part off.
0: No,
1: burn
0: I want to eat it.
1: Barf you.
0: Barf you.
1: I'm just so grossed out by that, man.
0: All right.
1: Okay.
0: Listen to me talking about hot dogs, though. Right?
1: That is fun.
0: Thank you.
1: Except for the parts that felt very not okay for me to hear.
0: It's fine. Am I still?
1: Good morning. Oh, what?
0: Nothing.
1: Good morning.
0: Ask if I'm still invited over. Okay.
1: No, no, no. Good morning. I'm the one who said worth the hype. Was not worth the hype. This is Mary. Remember we were doing that segment briefly?
0: I do. Mary, chill out.
1: And it was never heard from again. Can I have the same power? Oh, I haven't read this. And say stop with the daily short name that voice? It really disrupts your flow. Nah. Just go back to the weekly version that takes up a whole segment. Read this on air and invite others to weigh in. Thank you. Love you long time. All right, Mary, I just did. I didn't even know. I was cold reading this email. Email us in the next 60 seconds if you want us to do whose voice is in any way daily or weekly. We thought it'd be fun to spread the fun out each and every day.
0: Yeah, real quickie.
1: And it actually keeps the show moving. We get a little better pace, bada bing. We dipped our toe in that.
0: Yeah, Mary. Mary, you just don't like change, I think.
1: She might be one of those people. Mm-hmm. She's in the bottom part of the J curve. She's right. In the bottom of the J.
0: Come on, Mare Bear.
1: Mary.
2: Mary?
0: Mary.
1: Oh, you probably want me to stop doing that too, Mary, don't you?
0: Probably. All right, you want to see what the soup is today?
1: Yes, please.
0: It's a special day.
2: Come down

0: Sirius, Brian.
1: What up, AB?
2: What up?
3: What up?
1: Man, Friday.
0: What's happening?
3: What do you got going on this weekend?
0: Not a lot.
1: Are you grilling on Memorial Day?
0: Oh, yeah. It's going to be gorgeous out. I might not go inside.
1: What do? Do you grill like just burgers and dogs, or do you do brats?
0: Everything. Whatever they want. Whatever they want.
3: Are you going to do corn? Know? Corn on the cob? Or is it out of season?
0: I got too much braces and metal and the teeth at home.
1: And it's too expensive.
0: Any sort of corn on the cob.
1: Yeah, we're not trying to jeopardize any of that. That stuff costs money.
3: Yeah. Okay.
0: A lot of money.
3: Do we have a soup today?
0: Yeah, I have chicken curry.
3: Ooh.
1: Did you do that for my wife?
0: No, does she?
3: Like
1: she's
3: curry?
1: She's half Indian.
0: Oh, I didn't know.
1: Dude.
0: We haven't met.
1: Oh,
3: yeah,
1: that's
3: he tries to keep her away from everybody.
0: Yeah.
3: So we don't tell what he's really like at work. Yep.
0: Yeah.
3: Yep.
1: All right. What's the entree, man?
0: It is a spicy homemade fennel sausage flatbread.
3: Wow.
1: Love it.
0: Yeah.
3: Thank you.
1: Chef Brian, everybody. What a way to end the week. Woo! That is Chef Brian.
0: Let's go get it.
1: Have a great weekend, everybody. Love you. Bye-bye.
3: Bye.
4: Where talk is fun. You brighten my day with the sound of your voice. You bring so much laughter and love. You're everything to me.
5: 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Everything entertainment.
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11: Well, Rockstar Games' Grand Theft Auto 6 is still on track for a November 19th release, but we still don't have an announced price yet. There was some updates from the Rockstar team about just what was going to happen for the summer promotion of the game. Based off these summer promotions, it pretty much will lock in Grand Theft Auto 6 for this November 19th release date. Originally, this game was supposed to come out in the fall of 2025, but it's been pushed about a year or so. A lot of people are obviously looking forward to this, but a lot of people think that this will be the first $100 video game as well, so hopefully that won't be the case. We'll just have to wait and see and find out. In some other news, Mel Gibson has unveiled the first look at The Resurrection of the Christ, his follow-up to 2004's The Passion of the Christ. Along with a sneak peek, he also announced that the two movies have been delayed. Part 1 has been postponed just a few months with plans to debut on May 6th of 2027. Meanwhile, Part 2 has been bumped a year to May 25th of 2028. And finally, Day Drinker, an action thriller starring Johnny Depp and Penelope Cruz, will arrive in theaters theaters on March 26th of 2027. Day Drinker follows a private yacht bartender who meets a mysterious onboard guest played by Johnny Depp, only for both of them to find themselves entangled with a criminal figure played by Cruz and connected in unexpected ways. All right, that'll wrap up the dirt for this hour. For more entertainment news, you can go to mytalk1071.com. You can also download the MyTalk app.
2: All right, keep me informed. 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
5: 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MyTalk 1071. 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
1: A Jason Stormer production.
2: Welcome to your Friday. Welcome to the adventures of Bradley and Dawn on My Talk. Bradley is on vacation. He went to Houston to eat. Or I think that's what he said. Oh, with family, too. He used to live there. So welcome to the show. Leah is here with us.
3: Hi. I'm so excited to be back on the air with you, Dawn.
2: Yes. And you have big news. I mean, you're going to talk about going to the Harry Styles concert in Amsterdam.
3: Uh-huh.
2: The opening day of his tour.
3: Yes.
2: Yes.
3: His worldwide tour.
2: That is going to be
3: amazing.
2: So exciting. We're going to hear that on the show today. We're going to do Food Porn Friday. But without further ado, we have to talk about something that Stormer sent us yesterday afternoon, and that is Britney Spears' dash cam DUI videos.
3: Oh, it's always a moment when Britney is on a dash cam video.
2: Oh my gosh. Yes, thank you. So Britney, she got arrested for a DUI. She went to a rehab. We hope that that worked. She was seen most recently in a restaurant barking like a dog and holding a steak knife,
3: like,
2: talking to randoms.
3: Like you do.
2: Yeah. So we're not sure how she's doing, but we do know that we got a peek inside what the cops saw when she was arrested. And there's so much here. Let's first talk about her driving skills whenever she was pulled over. It took her quite a while to be pulled over. And, you know, she was on the freeway, like the 101 or something. And so, you know, she wasn't, it's not great. When you see someone driving like this, you know, like going over this way, it's either texting or they're drunk. Or both, unfortunately.
3: Mm-hmm,
2: Brittany is seen weaving about the road. She takes kind of a long time to pull over. She pulls off of the highway. And then the cops talk to her. And she doesn't really want to accept what's happening.
3: Okay.
2: You know? And so she begs them to, like, can I please just, like, pull out over to another side so we can do this while not a lot of people are watching.
3: Mm-hmm.
2: And they're like very nice to her. They're like, how about this? Why don't you get in our car and then we'll go and go around the block so that, you
3: okay.
2: know. So they're very nice to the whole
3: That's
2: thing.
3: Reasonable.
2: You know, they do let her know that she is, you know, that she's been driving erratically. They talk to her about, you know, like the consequences of what she's been doing. And she isn't really cool with being arrested.
3: She isn't. I wouldn't be either, to be honest.
2: So we do have a clip of this. It's kind of a little bit hard to hear because she wants to get out of this, but this is kind of sad because she starts to try to negotiate, like, well, maybe we can all just hang out and have some food. Here's Britney talking to the cops about inviting them over.
4: Here, how about this? What if we have you get out of the car? We'll put you in one of our cars and we'll drive around the corner so we're somewhere that there isn't a bunch of people driving by.
5: Oh, I don't want to get in your car, sir. You can come to my house. I'll make you food and lasagna or whatever you want. Oh, I have a pool. My babies are coming to my house tonight.
2: Oh,
3: it's heartbreaking.
2: It is heartbreaking.
3: I mean, it's really, she sounds so sad.
2: Yeah, and she just, you know, it's the arrested development. She's like, mm-hmm. I'll make you any food, whatever you want. I mean, you know, listen, she broke the law, okay?
3: Mm-hmm.
2: Like, feel sorry for her. Yes, she is, you know, facing the consequences now. But yeah, just that, you know, we all care for Britney, I think, and everything she's been through. So just hearing her voice like that, like, I'm not about to make fun of that. That's just
3: heartbreaking. No, we're not making fun of this at all. Like, absolutely not. But
2: no. She does go on to talk also about an incident that happened with her mother.
3: Uh-huh.
2: I think it was in her book she talked about this. This isn't something
3: I'm trying to remember because I did read the book.
2: Mm-hmm. I listened to Michelle Williams read it.
3: And I don't think she went into detail on it in the book.
2: Yeah.
3: But we all heard about this.
2: Yeah. I mean, so Lynn Spears, once upon a time, did something, I'm assuming, when she was intoxicated or maybe not. I don't know.
3: And I think if I remember the story correctly, she was not intoxicated. It was an accident. She was much younger.
2: Mm-hmm.
3: Like,
2: yeah.
3: She was
2: 1975,
3: yeah,
2: I think.
3: Yeah.
2: So, you know, they're talking to Britney about, like, listen, if you're driving drunk and you actually, you know, hit someone and they die, you know, you could be charged for murder. Do you understand that? And this is what she says after that.
4: Drive under the influence of alcohol, drugs, or both. And as a result of that driving, someone is killed. You could be charged with murder. Do you understand that?
5: Yes, sir, I know. Okay. My mom actually killed a man on a bike.
2: No.
4: Okay. Now I'm just going to read you what's called.
5: I never did that before.
4: Okay.
5: He was a biker.
4: Yes, okay. I'm just going to read you another thing was called implied consent, okay?
5: And nothing happened to her. So, why didn't they kill her?
2: What?
5: Why didn't they arrest her? How come my mom got away with everything?
4: Okay, so because
5: my mom tried to kill me.
4: Because you have been arrested for DUI.
5: I'm not arrested, sir.
4: You are required by state law to submit to a chemical test to determine.
2: Oh,
3: that is just wild.
2: Yeah, I'm not arrested, sir.
3: She just dropped that.
2: Yeah, you are. You are arrested. Oh.
3: Oh, it's such a disconnect for why. Like,
2: yeah.
3: There is such a disconnect happening in her mind right now.
2: Yes. And, you know, it's just, you know, I'm not surprised. None of us are surprised learning everything that she went through. If you did read her book and I actually also read Kevin Federline's book.
3: Oh.
2: Listen to it. And I know.
3: How was that?
2: Actually, I thought I would hate him, but now I do believe him and I understand what he went through, and she was not okay. All right.
3: Yeah.
2: So, you know, I don't think that he was trying to, of course, you know, you're dating a pop star. You have a desire to see your own career rise.
3: Mm-hmm.
2: But I do believe truly that he was very sad about them having to divorce. And his main goal was to get those kids safe. And she wasn't safe with them.
3: No, she
2: was
3: not
2: safe with them. And, you know, and then she went into a conservatorship. And I know there's all kinds of conspiracies about him being involved in that. He wanted his kids to be okay. And I really believe that it came from the bottom of his heart. You know, the things that she was doing, like breastfeeding and doing cocaine, that's what started it all.
3: Oh, my.
2: And he was like, hey, Lynn, I just saw her doing cocaine and you can't let her breastfeed.
3: Jaden, yeah.
2: Yeah. So anyway, that was the start of everything with him. But anyway, you know, Brittany, she's stuck in a loop with so many things in her life. And, but you know, just sweet. Saying, I'm going to make you some lasagna. Oh, gosh.
3: Oh, Brittany.
2: Now, when she's at the police station, she also is asking, I couldn't really tell what she was saying, but she was worried about, like, did you guys take my phone? And they're like, no, we put it in your purse.
3: Okay.
2: You know, it's stuff that you hear. And if you didn't, outside of the my mom killed a guy on a bike, you know.
3: Wild.
2: It's like,
3: wild.
2: A lot of the tabloid stories keep talking about how she's, oh my God, the mood swings. She's out of her mind. She's up and down. Have you ever met a drunk person?
3: Yeah.
2: Like, I'm sorry.
3: That's a white knuckle drunk right there.
2: It's just like, okay, she's making excuses. She's upset. Of course she's upset. And going from sad to, you know, like desperate to calm, that, I mean, have you met a drunk person?
3: I mean, she's in the throes of some kind of dependency.
2: Yeah. Yeah. And then I went ahead and watched the in the courtroom and when they were, I guess, the sentencing where she wasn't present, what they asked for, what the district attorney asked for and what her attorneys asked for. And it was a very quick process where, you know, basically she has to go to rehab. They asked that they not search her home. Because they searched the vehicle and they didn't find anything. And some of the early reports said that they found substances in her car, like a white substance. And they did not mention that at all.
3: Okay. Yeah.
2: In the courtroom. So I'm like, maybe that was just something they made up. She did admit to saying, like, I'm on Prozac. In part of the video, she says 60% of women are on Prozac. She's like, she says, I take some drug. I remember what she said. And Prozac. She's like, I'm like a Stepford wife.
3: Oh.
2: I take these pills like I'm supposed to.
3: Yeah.
2: She's like, and 60% of women are on Prozac. I'm like, I don't know if 60% are.
3: I don't know if that statistic is, you know, accurate, but I get what she's saying.
2: Yeah. There's other parts where she's like trying to, I don't know, outwit them. It's an interesting video. Like, you know, you can find it on TMZ.
3: And this was from TMZ,
2: Yeah, of course, so. TMZ, yeah. And then, like I said, other reports are like, her crazy mood swings. And I'm like, drunk people are, you know, they're like that. They get upset when they get pulled over.
3: Drunkies be drunken.
2: That's right, exactly. So, all the best to Brittany.
3: Oh, my goodness, yeah. So
2: I'm sure she's embarrassed by these videos being out there.
3: You know, I hope so. Like, I hope that she's got enough, you know, acumen to be
2: Right, because if she gets in trouble again, part of the agreement is that she will, if she in the next 10 years...
3: Okay, she's got 10
2: years. Gets a DUI again, then this is going to be considering not the minor charge, but it'll be considered like a second DUI, which would be really bad for her.
3: Like, she could potentially serve time.
2: Yeah, if she doesn't
3: keep her nose clean.
2: And it's a 10-year period.
3: So for the next decade, she's got to keep it tight.
2: It's true. She does. Yeah.
3: Oh, wow.
2: So, yeah. All our best to Brittany.
3: Peace and love. Thoughts and prayers.
2: And to Lynn. Who had to have that.
3: She killed a man.
2: People didn't know. And she tried to kill me. I'm like, I don't know where this is coming from, but who knows with Lynn Spears.
3: Okay. Oh, my.
2: Well, that's that with Brittany. And hey, looks like it's time for Juicy Bits of Gossip with the Names Left Out. It's Blinded by the Item coming up next.
0: Next month is Pride Month, and My Talk is gearing up to be a big part of it again. 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
15: I'm Bradley Trainer,
2: and I'm Dawn McClain, and this is Blinded by the Item.
15: Blind items are celebrity gossip with the names left out.
2: Together, we'll play detective to figure out what the item is telling us about our favorite celebrity. Welcome to Blinded by the Item, juicy bits of gossip with the names left out. I am Dawn McClain. That is Leah Honsky filling in for Bradley today. And of course, we have Mike Ganger. What will we do without him? Giving us those juicy bits of gossip. And we try to guess what celebrity he's talking about. That's basically what the game is. And it's a Friday, mm-hmm. Memorial weekend.
16: Oh, yeah.
2: I mean, are you excited?
3: I'm excited. So excited.
2: Yes. So we will not have a show, unfortunately, on Monday. Mm-hmm. So you will not see us on YouTube that day. But just know this is it's an important day for us. And we're going to take some time off. So without further ado, Mike, do you have any good blind items?
16: Oh, yeah. I got a few of them. Let's get into some of these juicy bits of gossip with the names left out. Let's begin with this first one here. This A-list comedic actor knows his lower on the list Model X has all his dirty secrets and is certainly not afraid of a lawsuit. And that is why his support that he'll be offering is more going to be 25% for the kid, 75% for her silence.
2: Oh.
16: This A-list comedic actor knows that his lower on the list Model X has all his dirty secrets and also knows she's not afraid of a lawsuit, which is why when it comes to the support he'll be offering, it's going to be 25% for the kid and about 75% to keep her quiet.
2: Okay.
3: So it sounds like she's a little squeaky clean because she's got nothing to hide.
16: Sounds like that, yes.
2: Hmm. Has she dated anybody in the same type of like A-list celebrity before?
16: Yes.
2: She has. Okay.
16: Which is where the little not afraid of a lawsuit comes into play.
2: Okay.
3: I always just think it's fascinating, like when women kind of get into like a group, you know, and it's mm-hmm. like they date.
2: I know.
3: You know, like.
2: It's like, do they date them just because they're like, oh, well, she dated Leonardo DiCaprio, so that'll make your image mm-hmm. higher.
3: Right?
2: Sure. And then they have babies.
3: Fascinating.
2: With them.
3: Fascinating. Okay, so they have a kid together. Just one kid or a couple kids?
16: Just one kid.
2: Okay.
3: Just one kid.
16: And I will say, when you said, has she dated an A-lister? She's dated three other A-listers.
3: Again, how do you get your hooks in and mm-hmm. then like...
2: Well, you have to be about 6 feet tall, 120 pounds, or 110. And... modeling. Does she do like runway modeling?
16: Yes.
2: Okay.
16: She's a model.
3: Okay.
2: So
3: a model's model.
16: A-list comedic actor knows that this model. She's a model.
3: Okay. So
2: a model.
3: A model's model.
16: A-list comedic actor knows that this Model X has all his dirty secrets and is also not afraid of a lawsuit. So when it comes to

0: Okay. Mm-hmm.
1: From the standpoint that he also, I mean, comedy has been his thing.
0: Okay.
1: Is his thing.
0: Has he done TV and movies?
1: Yes.
0: Okay.
2: And is he obviously famously problematic? Or is he kind of problematic?
1: I would say more of the kind of problematic.
2: Okay. Not like trashing hotel rooms and beating up paparazzi?
1: No.
2: Okay.
1: So.
0: What were you going to say?
2: Well, I was just trying to think of it. It was something we were talking about the other day. I don't know if he's definitely comedic, but I totally forgot about like Kiefer Sutherland's, problematic past. And
0: I did too. Whenever that was brought up, I'm like, okay. Yeah.
1: He's not, this person I don't believe has ever headbutted a Russian Uber driver.
0: Right.
1: Singer-songwriter / actor Kiefer Sutherland.
2: Baller.
0: Did you know, by the way, Leah, did you know that he had a band?
2: I learned it on the day that his band canceled the tour.
0: Just checking if we were just out of the loop there. Okay. Has Kaia Gerber had? No, she hasn't.
1: Profile relationships, but no, not that.
0: Lewis Pullman. Is she still with Lewis Pullman?
1: She's still with Lewis. Yeah.
2: Okay.
1: Last we've seen.
2: Did Kaia Gerber date this actor, this comedic actor?
1: Honestly, I have to look it up.
0: Oh.
1: That's a hint.
0: Mm-hmm. Oh, he has to look
1: his
0: it
1: dating
0: up.
1: History is.
0: Oh, he's got a long date.
2: Oh, he's got a list.
1: Yes, it is Kaia Gerber on that list.
2: Uh-huh, uh-huh.
1: Along with, I don't know. 7 other A-listers.
0: Is he a man of a certain age?
1: No. I think Leah's on it. Go ahead.
2: I think I'm on
1: Bring
2: this
1: it home.
2: One.
0: Okay,
2: I gotta say, this is a little surprising to me, but I'm gonna guess.
0: Okay.
2: Our favorite formerly tattooed bad boy, Pete.
0: Formerly. Oh!
2: Right?
0: Oh, that's obvious.
1: Yep. Pete Davidson, the correct answer, according to the blind items. He knows that his lower on the list ex, Elsie Hewitt, has all of his dirty secrets, and he's at her mercy. He also knows she's not afraid of a lawsuit if need be. So he is going to be offering support in the way of 25% for the kid, 75% for her secret,
0: silence.
1: Or for her silence.
2: See, this is so fascinating to me because I really don't. I wouldn't peg Pete for being that problematic, like that he's going to pay off that much.
0: Yeah.
2: I mean, I understand what he's, a bit of a party boy, a bit of a stoner. He's,
0: Yeah. I mean, in Hollywood, everyone
2: I mean,
0: smokes.
2: It's honestly, he seems like, for a bad boy, pretty good. But
0: yeah, just
2: what
0: like had
2: out?
0: Some mental health issues there's stuff we don't know, Mike, is what you're saying.
1: According to the blind item, there's stuff we don't know. By the way, as far as the not afraid of a lawsuit, you may remember she actually brought Ryan Phillippe to court for...
2: What? No?
1: Well, they were in a relationship, and she dated Phillippe from April to July 2027, and according
0: to...
1: July?
0: That's not a long time.
1: It's not, but according to a civil lawsuit against him, she alleged domestic violence against him, said that one night they were he was told to pack up their things and leave. Things turned physical, and the star of Cruel Intentions allegedly kicked, punched, and threw Hewitt down stairs.
0: That's
2: whoa,
0: a lot.
1: Let's
0: okay,
1: also,
0: I do
1: she
0: remember.
1: She also dated Benny Blanco and Jason Sudeikis before Pete Davidson.
2: Okay, so I knew about the Jason Sudeikis.
1: Mm-hmm.
0: Mike, did you tell us all
2: Ted
0: this
2: Lasso?
0: At one point? And
1: I think at one point we probably heard
0: okay,
1: this,
0: I need
1: yeah.
0: to get my pen.
1: Oh, you're
0: Where's
1: good.
0: My pen?
2: Yeah, put this in your notebook,
0: I have
2: Dawn.
0: Hidden pens behind that monitor over there. Will you give me one?
1: Hidden pens.
0: They're hidden.
1: That's
0: and
1: where
0: they,
1: the good pens are.
0: Well,
2: no, those are bad
0: they
2: pens.
0: They start to disappear. Mike,
1: what
0: do you take those pens when you sit over there?
1: I'm over. Oh, over there? No, I do not.
0: When you're co-hosting?
1: Oh,
0: okay.
1: I gotta see. No,
2: I pack my
1: so.
2: Own
1: I don't
2: pens.
1: I bring my own pens.
2: I'm very particular about my writing utensils.
1: I'm a very prepared person.
2: You
1: so.
2: Actually yes, you are. You're such a grown up.
1: I have a backpack full of pens, so I usually have my own.
0: Okay.
1: No, I will. I'll be diligent about hiding them for you.
0: Okay.
2: Thank
1: if
2: you.
1: They're left
0: I
1: out.
0: I tried to hide them, but then they disappear. So maybe I'm taking them. Who knows?
2: She is. She totally is.
0: I mean,
2: search her purse. Right now.
0: I must be stashing them like a little squirrel somewhere.
2: We walked in here. She pulled out ring lights. She pulled out.
0: We got to look good, right?
1: All right. You guys got that first one nicely done. Let's keep it rolling on with some more blind items today. Be sure to like and subscribe. Head on over to our YouTube page. We're approaching 10,000 subscribers. So you should be one of them. And you'll get notified if you hit that notification bell as soon as we go live with our premiere every single day. Let's keep it rolling on with this one. I don't know what to tell anybody who is surprised by the news that this streaming show has canned this A-list foreign-born movie and TV actor. Did you forget the run-in with the A-plus-list actor or the run-in with the foreign-born A-list actor?

0: actress, or the run-in with the former A-list actor who's hurling towards rock bottom. His addiction to hard drugs and alcohol switched to HGH and steroids for the past couple of decades, and it's left his body and mind an absolute wreck.
1: My gosh.
0: We've got a lot going on here. Let me read it again.
2: So much to unpack.
0: I don't know what to tell you if anyone's surprised to see that this streaming show canned this A-list foreign-born movie and TV actor. Okay. According to The Blind Item, that movie and TV actor had his addiction to hard drugs and alcohol just switched to HGH and steroids for the past couple of decades, and that has left his body and mind a complete wreck. And by the way, if you are surprised about the story, well, then maybe you forgot about the fact that he had a run-in with an A-plus-list actor, a foreign-born A-list actress, and a former A-list actor who's hurling towards rock bottom. So we've got a lot of people here. We're mostly concerned about that A-list foreign-born movie and TV actor who's been canned from a streaming show.
1: Is the other one that's hitting rock bottom Shia LaBeouf?
0: Yep.
1: That was easy.
0: Shia LaBeouf. There's Shia LaBeouf. Then there's also a run-in with an A-plus list actor and a foreign-born A-list actress as well.
2: Okay.
1: Oh, okay. And someone who just got... See, I was thinking about White Lotus... But then I remembered it's Helena Bonham Carter that was let go from White Lotus, so it's not her.
0: I don't believe she is addicted to HGH and steroids.
1: That's what I'm
2: You never know.
1: Oh my gosh, someone was replaced, but then
0: I don't know what to tell you. Anybody who's surprised that this streaming show canned this A-list foreign-born movie and TV actor. If they are, they must have forgot about the run-in he had with this A-plus-list actor, also this foreign-born A-list actress, or Shia LaBeouf. His addiction to hard drugs and alcohol just switched to HGH and steroids for the past couple of decades. It's left his body and mind a complete mess.
2: Oh, my. Okay, so past couple of decades. So he's older. Like my age.
0: Let's see here, age-wise.
2: Is he like 50?
0: He is just, I think he's just ahead of 50. No, he's got to be. Let's see here.
2: He's not in his 60s.
0: No, he is younger, I believe, than... Well, actually, he's almost 50.
1: Okay. Almost 50.
0: Just about 50.
1: He's been let go from a streaming show.
0: Correct. Been let go from a streaming show.
2: Was it on Paramount Plus?
0: Yes, it was.
2: Was it the mob show?
0: Yep.
2: I don't know his name, but I know...
0: You don't know his name? No. The A-list foreign-born movie and TV actor.
2: He's handsome.
0: Uh-huh. He had addiction to hard drugs and alcohol, which he's been very open about and talked about and actually helped a lot of people with.
1: Tulsa King?
0: Struggling with addiction. No, despite...
1: Sylvester Stallone.
0: Despite being on Paramount Plus, here's your biggest clue.
1: Okay.
0: Taylor Sheridan is not involved with this
2: one. Yeah, okay, it's not a Taylor show. It's the mob show.
1: I thought Tulsa King was a mob show.
2: Well, I guess it is. Yeah. But like mob, like New York mob.
1: Okay.
2: I mean, real mob.
0: This one is Cross the Pond mob.
2: Clue
0: for you. Okay. Again, this is a
2: I literally have never watched the show.
0: Foreign-born actor.
2: Oh, was he on Peaky Blinders too?
0: Yep.
2: Okay.
1: Oh.
0: You're helping Dawn.
2: I know. I need Dawn to help me with this.
1: Anya Taylor-Joy. Sorry. Okay.
2: Handsome guy on Peaky Blinders.
1: So Cillian Murphy is on...
2: It's not Cillian.
1: Yeah.
2: He's too clean.
1: Yeah.
2: He's too clean.
1: Who's the other guy that's on Peaky Blinders?
2: The brother.
1: Shoot. Okay.
2: That's some nice hair. Okay. I did not realize that he struggled with addiction in the past.
1: But you know.
2: I know who he is, but his name is eluding me right now.
0: What other roles does he have? You can maybe help Dawn with that.
1: Has he dated Taylor Swift?
0: No.
1: Okay.
0: No. But somebody with a name very similar to him from the same country has.
1: Is it Nicholas Holt? No.
2: Joe Alwyn?
0: Think of her relationships.
1: Oh.
2: Harry Styles.
1: That nasty one?
0: The one we like the most of her exes.
1: Oh. Tom Hiddleston.
0: Getaway car. So he has the same initials and first name.
2: Oh, Tom. Okay.
1: T-H.
0: No, same first name.
2: Tom. Handsome Irish. Tom. See, Irish or British?
0: He's British.
2: He's British, yeah.
1: Tom Handsome.
2: Tom Handsome Man.
1: Is he go by Thomas?
0: No, he just goes by Tom.
1: Tom.
2: Hardy.
0: Yeah.
1: Oh.
2: Thank you. I'm sorry that it took me.
0: It's all good. Do you remember
2: I do too much GHB and... Creatine. What is he doing now?
0: According to the blind items, and let me fill it in, we do still have two more people if you want to try to get them.
1: Okay,
0: just for fun.
1: Okay.
0: I don't know what to tell you, but anyone surprised that Mobland, that was the show, it's the show with Helen Mirren, Pierce Brosnan, and Tom Hardy. Oh. Anybody surprised to know that Tom Hardy was fired from the show? Did you forget the run-in he had with this A-plus list actor, this foreign-born A-list actress, and Shia LaBeouf, who his addiction to hard drugs and alcohol just switched to HGH and steroids for the past 2 decades, and it's left his body and mind a complete wreck.
1: Oh,
2: yeah.
1: Shoot.
0: Do you remember which movie he was nominated for an Oscar for?
2: He was nominated for an Oscar?
0: Best Supporting Actor.
1: Memento? No, it's Christopher Nolan, right?
0: No. Okay. You're thinking of when he was in Inception, but no.
1: Yeah, okay.
0: Not Inception. He was in Inception.
1: Yes, he was, and that's where I first learned of him and I fell in love with him.
0: So was the person that won an Oscar for this movie. Yes. So
1: Leo is the Revenant.
0: Yes.
1: Oh.
0: He was the Best Supporting Actor nominee for The Revenant.
1: So
2: good. Wild. Okay.
0: And then the other one, it was a very dusty movie.
1: Dusty? Because it's sandy?
2: Dune?
1: It's Dune?
0: No. The other one that's like Dune.
2: Mad Max.
0: Cars. Yeah.
1: Mad Max. Tom Hardy is like rugged, rough, hot.
2: Yes.
0: He and Charlize Theron got into it on the set of that movie. All of it stemming from the same thing that Guy Ritchie and the people behind Mobland are saying. He was always late, a disaster to work with, and then he just kept going off script. Like, he would just be like, I can do this so much better than what you guys have done. It's the same issue that he had on The Revenant with Leonardo DiCaprio and him had an issue. Then there was that movie Lawless where him and Shia LaBeouf got into it. Then he was doing the same thing on Mad Max Fury Road where him and Charlize Theron got into it. So again, if you're surprised by this news, I don't know what to tell you.
2: You know, dude, you are just forgettable enough. You can't act like that.
1: Oh,
2: I'm just throwing that out there,
1: he
2: to him.
1: He had such a bright future.
2: Yeah.
1: Like, honestly, as one of those kind of, you know, not traditionally handsome guys who...
2: Oh, I like the weirdos.
1: I think that he can really act. I think he's a great actor. And just, you don't have to be big and buff. It's fine. You're no longer Bane. Come on.
0: The fire rises.
1: Yes.
0: Yeah, he's a good-looking fella.
1: Mm-hmm. He is.
0: Yeah, that's all I have. Let's keep it rolling on with some more.
1: Really British too, which I love. Like
0: very
1: a
0: yeah.
1: British
0: yeah.
1: guy. Come on.
0: Mm-hmm. Very British. Let's keep it rolling on with another blind item here. You guys got to that one. How about this one? I don't think it'll take quite as long. At a time where PR is at a premium, there is only one reason this A-list actor and this former A-minus list actress spouse would allow the recent story of their upcoming project slip out. They're working through a divorce. At a time where PR is at a premium, there is only one reason this A-list actor, sorry, this foreign-born A-list actor, and this former A-minus list actress spouse would allow the recent story about an upcoming project slip out. They are working through a divorce.
2: Okay.
0: So a foreign-born A-list actor.
1: Okay.
0: And a former A-minus list actress spouse.
2: Okay, they've been married for a decade?
0: Probably.
2: Okay.
0: I don't know
2: so
0: exactly.
2: I mean,
0: that
2: but
0: sounds right.
2: Not newlyweds.
0: Yeah.
2: Okay. And they have they just announced a project, but didn't really announce it. It just leaked a project coming out.
0: They have.
2: What's
0: a,
2: the context of that?
0: Don't take the word project in the way that we normally refer to a project. This is literally a project they're working on. Like
2: a house?
0: Yep.
2: Okay, like
0: that gave it away. Go ahead and say it.
1: Oh, this is Blake Lively and Ryan Reynolds.
0: Yes, it is.
2: Oh my goodness. Okay, unpack this for me, Mike, because I just...
1: Oh, you don't know?
2: I don't know. I saw a blip about this.
0: According to the blind items, at a time where PR is an absolute premium for the two of them, there's only one reason that Ryan Reynolds and Blake Lively allowed the recent story about the fact they aren't paying their contractors slip out. It's because they're working through a divorce.
2: Wow, so they're not paying the contractor.
1: Oh, no, they owe, like, they stop working on the house.
0: $2 million.
1: Yeah.
2: That's bad.
1: $2 million.
2: Oh, yeah. Don't tick off the people who do work for you. I'm sorry. Like,
1: no.
2: That's...
1: We were talking about how it's weird because he's worth $350 to $380 million.
2: Yeah.
1: And so why wouldn't he be able to pay a $2 million bill? Is it because they just don't want the house to be finished because then someone would have to, in a divorce, say, that's mine?
2: Mm.
1: And they plan on selling it? I don't know.
2: Huh. That is interesting. I mean, these divorce rumors are circulating, and I mean, you obviously know who I'm talking to, but it's getting to the point where I am just like, I'm waiting for it. I thought it was kind of like chatter, but I think this last year,
1: Well, we did get a real blind item tip from a viewer that said they were in an elevator that went up to a certain floor where a high-powered New York attorney has their offices, and Ryan Reynolds was on that elevator. So,
0: with his crew taking the service elevator, trying to stay hidden in the back.
2: Incognitus.
0: This person worked in the same building.
1: And that was, what, last
2: That
1: December?
2: Was like 6 months ago?
0: I'd say that was like a good 4 or 5, 6 months ago. So
1: which I was like, whoa. If I didn't hear, if our viewer slash listener did not send us that, I wouldn't believe any of these rumors because they come across as like a united front. And it would be just like, to me, tabloid fodder that because of their egos, they wouldn't get divorced. They would just stay together for the sake of saving face, you know?
0: I will say most recently she has been, well, even before this, she had been at the Met Gala by herself. Mm-hmm. It was her big first appearance
1: after
0: the settlement was announced. Yep. He was nowhere to be seen. She was just at a recent Fenty event like a few nights ago by herself.
1: Mm.
0: He was just at Stephen Colbert's final show last night.
2: Well, I want to bring that up because I watched it this morning.
1: Oh, yeah.
2: So he was there by himself. And this is my 2 cents to throw in. He was looking real bronzy, like the fake tan, and he had a little chain going on. I mean, that's giving like divorced dad vibes if I ever saw him.
1: Oh my gosh.
0: Love it.
1: So true. Did he pull up in like a Ferrari?
2: a red Corvette?
0: I love it.
1: Oh my gosh. He's bronze. So he's tanning.
2: He looks so bronzy.
1: He's on the prowl.
2: Yeah.
1: Who would he get with next?
2: Oh, she's going to be young.
0: Yeah.
1: Sure, of course. Like, I mean, that's a given.
2: Probably one of Blake's friends. He seems to have that energy.
1: Oh,
2: yeah.
1: Friends?
2: Totally would.
1: Love it.
0: I think he needs like a Madeline Klein.
2: Yeah.
0: That's where he's going. Kyle Gerber, Madeline Klein.
2: Yep.
0: He's going that route next.
1: Because it wouldn't be a true relationship. I mean,
0: no.
2: Oh, he's going to go full on Van Wilder Rebirth 2.0.
1: Yeah.
2: It's going to be terrible.
0: Depends
2: and I'm here for it.
0: Depends how deep in the blind items you want to go on whether or not it's going to be a real relationship.
1: It's true. Well, right. That's
0: plenty
1: what I was implying.
0: Find, yeah.
1: Yes, yes.
0: Plenty you can find as you go.
1: I mean, is Hugh Jackman married yet?
0: Maybe it's going to be a Deadpool and Wolverine reunion.
2: Yeah. Oh, my goodness.
0: We've got...
2: Give us another one.
0: Got another blind item here. By the way, for those who are probably yelling, who are the, I don't know, 1% of people that watch the show that are supporters of Blake and Ryan, the two of them were seen at a soccer match. So I just want to put that out.
2: Okay.
0: That was like 3 weeks ago. They were seen at a soccer
2: match.
0: Well,
2: that's when we all thought they were moving to England.
0: Yeah. Just wanted to put that out there.
2: So thank you.
0: Sure, it's we're all on the up and up here.
2: Okay.
1: She had some shopping to do.
2: I like
1: the UK,
2: Blake.
1: So.
2: I think she's kind of cool.
1: Oh, my gosh.
2: I know.
1: You guys don't.
0: Hit the comments.
2: Yeah.
0: Yep. Hit the comments.
2: Yeah. That's fine.
1: Don't hate Leah.
2: I said what I said.
0: Let's keep it rolling on with more blind items. Be sure to like and subscribe. Get over to that YouTube page and hit that notification bell. You get notified when we go live with our premiere every single day, except on holidays like Monday. Let's do another one here. I guess everyone grieves in their own way, but waiting nearly a year to post about your A-list celebrity parent being gone and then starting it with a massive thirst trap is certainly a choice.
1: Oh my gosh.
0: I guess everyone grieves in their own way, but waiting a year to then post about your A-list celeb parent passing and starting the post with a massive thirst trap is certainly a choice.
1: Oh.
2: Okay.
1: So we knew that the A-list parent had passed away.
0: Yep. Nearly a year ago.
2: A year ago. Who died?
1: Aren't they also. You did say that they were also famous?
0: This person is, I would say, a C-list reality star / actress / singer nepo baby. Sorry, the blind didn't say, so I just make that up on the
2: spot. Okay, I love that.
0: A
1: C-list
0: nepo baby singer songwriter / actress / reality star.
1: Okay, all right. So,
2: reality Bravo reality star?
0: No.
1: So it was sort of like, I'm so sad that Dad has passed away.
0: Yep.
1: I'm just remembering Dad.
0: Yep.
1: Okay.
2: And it was their dad.
0: Uh-huh.
2: And this is a lady?
0: Yep.
2: Okay.
1: And it was like, and I'm in a bikini?
0: And here's my booty. Here's
2: ooh, my booty. Booty. Is it good booty?
1: Okay. Don't make him answer that. Okay. Reality star. Can you describe her again?
0: I don't think you're going to do well finding her.
2: Okay. So we're going to
0: really know her because of him.
2: Okay.
1: Because of her dad?
0: Yeah. Yeah.
2: Well, who died
0: He's
2: a year
0: an
2: ago?
0: An A-list celeb who passed away nearly a year ago.
2: And you say celeb.
0: I
2: singer?
0: Do for a reason. Not okay. a singer. Although he did sing.
2: Uh-oh.
1: Oh,
0: did he have not a musician, although he did play guitar.
2: Sounds like so something. Cryptic.
0: Not an actor, know. But he did act.
2: Oh.
0: Actor slash musician.
1: Okay. Oh.
0: Yep.
1: Is it Ozzy?
0: No.
2: Oh. Okay. Wow.
0: Like I said, not a musician, although he did play music. Like, so he actually got his start.
2: All right. Was he a DJ?
0: No.
2: Okay.
1: He it's played where he music? Got his start.
0: Go other ways people become A-list celebs.
1: They marry somebody famous? No. Okay.
2: How do you become? When were they an A-list celeb? Like for decades?
0: Yes.
2: Okay. Starting in like the 70s?
0: Dang near 5 decades.
2: 5 decades of being an A-list celeb.
0: The height was probably in the 80s and 90s.
1: Oh, no.
2: Is it Dick Clark?
0: Nope.
1: No.
0: I guess everyone grieves in their own way, but waiting nearly a year to post about your A-list celeb father passing away and then starting the post with a thirst trap is certainly a choice. Okay. And that's what this C-list reality star slash singer slash actress chose to do.
1: Oh no, this is confusing.
2: Is he a rapper?
0: Nope. Though he's rapped.
2: Oh my gosh.
1: Oh God, who is
0: he's
1: this?
0: He's kind of done all the things. What's the one, whenever I say celeb, what's the first thing you ask?
1: Foreign born?
0: No. But when you say, when I say celeb.
1: Oh, are they?
0: That means they're not an actor or singer usually.
1: Are they in
0: so
1: sports?
0: You always ask if
2: oh,
0: they're
2: sports.
0: In sports. They're an athlete.
2: Oh.
0: But an entertaining athlete.
1: Sugar Ray Leonard.
2: Pete Rose.
0: An entertaining athlete who sings and acted. And performed.
2: And was in movies.
0: And was in lots of movies.
2: As himself.
0: As himself and also as actual characters.
2: Oh.
1: OJ?
0: A plus list could probably be also applied to this person.
2: Was he a boxer?
0: No, he's but he boxed. It.
2: Football player?
1: Oh my God, he boxed too? What is, who is this? Phenomenal.
2: Evander Holyfield. George
0: he most notably, Foreman. He most notably boxed
2: Mike
0: Rocky.
2: Tyson. Apollo Creed.
0: He's not a boxer, though. But he fought Rocky.
2: In the ring?
0: In a movie, yeah.
2: On film?
0: Mm-hmm.
1: Drago.
2: The Russian guy.
0: But he's not a boxer.
2: Football player.
0: Nope.
2: Basketball player.
0: He's...
1: Oh, no.
2: Oh, boy.
1: This is
0: Being in the ring
1: like
0: with Rocky wasn't uncommon territory for him.
1: Because he was an announcer.
2: Is he a wrestler? Was it Hulk Hogan?
1: Oh!
2: Brooke!
1: Oh, Brooke Hogan.
2: What's she doing?
0: Nicely done. Nicely wow. done. According to the blind items. I guess everybody grieves in their own way, but Brooke Hogan waiting nearly a year to post about her father passing and then starting it with a massive thirst trap of her booty is certainly a choice.
2: Yeah. God. I mean, to be fair, she had a problematic last couple years with her father. So
0: that's about 15 years. Yeah, it was rough. But,
2: oh, wow. It's been a year since Hulk Hogan left us.
0: It was
2: I mean,
0: July,
1: that's crazy.
0: Wow. Crazy because we're literally a month and a half away from July.
2: That's crazy.
1: I can't believe it.
0: I know.
1: Wow. Okay.
0: But yeah, that was she just went on a long post and basically just talked about she's been collecting her thoughts, been thinking about it. And for some reason, I shouldn't say for some reason, again, everyone grieves in their own way. She went ahead and made a big old post all about how she was feeling that particular day, said it really hit her hard that day for one reason or another. And again, the very first picture on the carousel was the ocean and then her booty.
2: Nice.
0: Backward shot of her laying down like this with her booty and then the ocean.
2: Again,
0: everyone.
1: Oh, my.
2: Yeah, we all grieve.
0: You know, grieve certain ways. I don't know what to tell you.
1: That's so weird and inappropriate.
0: Did you guys watch the documentary?
1: No.
0: Okay.
2: No, but you gave me such a great recap on it like 2 weeks ago.
0: Yeah, it's
1: it good?
0: It's very digestible for anybody who's not. It's made for the masses. It's not made for anybody who's in the weeds or anybody who listens and really like me who likes digging into the story of it. But it was definitely produced by the company that owns his rights, WWE.
1: See.
0: And it was promoted or produced by his family. So it.
2: You know, Hulk Hogan was such a huge part of my childhood. I mean, huge part of every 1980s kid growing up.
0: Yeah.
1: Yeah.
2: I mean, you couldn't escape it. But.
1: Right. Do you have brothers, Leah?
2: I don't. Only girls in my family.
1: Okay.
2: Yeah. I've lived with two men my life, my husband and my father.
1: Okay.
2: That's plenty. And I have daughters. I'm like, very feminine energy forward in my family.
1: Yes, me too.
0: All right. You guys got that one nicely done. Let's keep it rolling with another blind item here. You're crushing today. It's been a fun one. Thanks so much for filling in for us, Leah.
1: Yes.
0: How about this next one here? We are not sure the root cause of it, but these former co-stars are absolutely no longer friends. The A-minus list actress/singer has more than a few social media accounts where she rips the higher on the list former friend apart.
1: Okay.
0: Yep.
2: I too have burner social media accounts.
1: Oh my gosh.
0: We are not sure the root cause of these former co-stars being absolutely no longer friends, but they're not. The A-minus list actress/singer has more than a few social media accounts where she rips apart her higher on the list former friend.
2: Okay.
0: And
2: so
0: co-star.
2: A friend is, when you say friend, is friend a job title?
0: Friend?
2: In this world.
0: No.
2: Okay, so not a housewife.
0: No.
2: Not a cast,
0: nope.
2: A guest. Okay.
1: Were they very close at one point?
0: They were, yeah. They
1: like,
0: were.
1: Very.
0: Oh. Well, I don't know. I don't think
1: I don't
0: so.
1: Mean that way, but just like people going, jeez, enough.
0: I don't think it's who
1: Ariana Grande and Cynthia Erivo.
0: No.
2: Oh.
0: That's, I would have, yeah, okay. I would have leaned into what the blind item said about those two. But no, that is not who we're talking about. We are talking about an A-minus list. That is a very good guess, though. A-minus list actress/singer has more than a few social media accounts where she rips apart her higher on the list former friend and co-star.
2: Okay. I'm going to go out.
0: Please. Mm.
2: Nicole Richie and Paris Hilton.
1: Oh, that is good because Paris was a singer.
2: Yeah.
1: Remember?
2: But
1: her
2: I don't. But she's higher than Nicole, I would say.
1: Okay.
0: Yeah.
2: She's been rocking a lot of scarves lately. Mm. I'm wondering if she had like some weird procedure done. Sorry.
1: Thank you.
2: Okay. So were they reality stars?
1: Okay.
2: So actresses.
0: Well, A-minus list actress and singer. Okay. And then a higher on the list former co-star and friend.
2: Television?
0: Yep.
1: Were they...
2: And friend?
1: Were they child stars?
0: Yes.
2: Okay,
1: so is it a Nickelodeon or
0: it
1: Disney?
0: It is not a Nickelodeon. It's Disney.
2: Disney.
1: It's Disney? Okay.
0: It's a Disney situation.
1: Is it Lindsay Lohan?
0: It's not.
1: And Paris Hilton? Mm-mm. Okay.
2: Is it... Oh, who...
1: Selena Gomez?
2: Hayden Panettiere.
1: Okay, let me get to my Disney.
2: Okay,
1: list.
2: So it's Disney.
0: Mm-hmm.
2: High School Musical?
0: Nope.
2: Series?
0: The movie, no.
2: Movie.
0: High School Musical, the series, the movie, no.
2: Oh, were there Jonas Brothers involved?
0: I really don't believe there were. Let me find out.
1: They were just
0: hanging
1: out backstage.
2: Just hanging out.
0: No Jonas Brothers on the set of this particular show.
2: Where show. Disney show.
0: Disney show.
2: Hannah Montana?
0: Nope. You're right there in the mix. It's right at that same time.
2: It's right around that same time.
1: Hillary Duff?
0: Nope.
2: Ashley Tisdale? Nope, she's High School Musical.
1: Kiki Palmer?
2: That's So Raven. Name all the shows my kids used to watch.
1: Yeah.
0: I think it was on right before all those.
2: Let's see, Victorious was Nick.
1: Amanda Bynes?
2: Amanda. Okay, I gotta reset.
0: Let's reset with everybody
2: Nikki
0: here.
2: Hold Blinks.
0: On. Let me reset with everybody here, but no.
2: No.
0: We are not sure what caused the former co-stars of this Disney Kids Channel show to no longer be friends, but they are not. The A-minus list actress/singer has more than a few social media accounts where she rips apart her higher on the list former friend. So again, we're talking higher on the list, which means we are talking about an A-list TV and movie actress.
2: Actress. Okay, that was...
0: Also sings.
2: Not Zac Efron. Oh.
1: Olivia Rodrigo?
0: Okay. This was a little earlier. This is back like those shows that Leah was just talking about. So we're talking about the
2: High yachts. School Musical, Hannah Montana era.
1: Miranda Cosgrove.
2: Oh, that was
1: Bella
2: Nick.
1: Thorne.
2: Bella Thorne.
1: Oh my gosh, Bella Thorne. What was she on?
0: And her higher on the list, A-list actress and singing co-star?
1: Oh, Ariana Grande. No. Bella Thorne.
2: I loved her. She's so cute.
0: I would argue this person is A to A-plus list actress who also sings.
2: Are they currently...
0: TV and movie.
2: TV and movie. Are they currently in
1: We think of them
2: the
1: more
2: theaters?
1: Now as...
0: Okay. As what?
1: As an actress.
2: Zendaya.
0: You got it. Oh, they were in Shake It Up
2: yes,
0: together for three seasons.
1: Oh,
0: Bella Thorne and Zendaya. Bella played Cece Jones. Zendaya played Rocky Blue. Uh-huh. Many people thought maybe Bella was the better actress of the two and maybe would have a bigger career. They were incorrect. And according to the Blind Items, despite formally being friends, I don't know what happened, but something fell out between the two of them because Bella Thorne now, I guess, spends her time on a few burner accounts ripping apart Zendaya. I don't know if I buy that, but okay, Bella. Go for it.
2: I'm kind of here for that juicy bit. Yeah. That's kind of funny.
1: Yeah. Okay.
2: Oh my gosh.
1: I like
2: but
1: it.
2: You know, yeah, I do. I will agree with that. Like when that show broke out, Bella Thorne had a really bright future.
0: Yeah.
2: Hasn't she done like OnlyFans recently? Or am I
0: she
2: totally
0: did.
2: Making
0: it? Wasn't that
2: yeah.
0: long ago.
1: She was like the first
2: yeah.
1: person that was a.
2: Nothing wrong with that. It's good
1: just
2: money.
1: A, yeah. A celebrity that wasn't an adult star.
0: Yep.
1: And she made $1 million in a day. And it
2: yeah.
1: really made the OnlyFans models very upset.
2: Yeah.
1: Because she's like, I support, you know, adult film workers and sex workers. And they're like, yeah, but you just took a bunch of money away
2: yeah.
1: from us. Because then they had to change the rules of OnlyFans as to how much they had to do something that really hurt the other makers. And I don't exactly remember what those rules were that they put in place.
0: To be fair, one of the reasons why OnlyFans is such an immediate thing in reaction to all of us is because of the light that people like Bella Thorne put onto it. So
1: true.
2: That's true.
0: Riding tide raises all ships there. So I don't know. I think those people that were upset might have...
1: Now they benefit from
0: they
1: it.
0: They benefited
1: yeah.
0: from it in the long run.
1: Sure.
0: But I don't know. No, I agree with you. She was one of the first to do that. And again, she, according to the Blind Item, has some burner accounts and is not a big fan of Zendaya. We haven't seen the two of them. We knew they were friendly. They seem like, you know, they've been close. I think they've done a few events or they've been at a few of the same events, but
1: okay.
0: I don't think we're seeing them interact the same way they used to.
2: Oh, yeah. Okay. I could see that.
0: Remember we talked about like...
2: I would be really jealous too if I were Bella Thorne.
0: Remember a couple of weeks ago we talked about the fact that I feel like Zendaya is at a point where she is about to just be the punching bag. Like we love when these stars make this meteoric rise. They get to the top
1: and then
0: we just
1: them
0: rip
1: down.
0: Them apart. I'm getting a lot of Blind Items about Zendaya.
1: Are you?
0: Oh,
2: wow.
0: Yes. And this is just one of the many that we're sifting through. I would not be surprised if that's a narrative we start getting. She's been very overexposed.
1: She really has.
0: We
1: and everything's
0: Pedro.
1: Been very, very positive about her.
2: Oh, yeah, with Pedro.
0: Pedro Pascal.
2: True.
0: We saw this exact same thing play out last year.
2: Mm-hmm.
0: Fake or not, this whole narrative started on the internet about him kind of being a bad guy and him doing all these different things and him, you know, it's just, I don't know.
1: Yeah,
0: we love like, building people up and then ripping them back down.
1: Yeah, that's just awful.
0: It is.
1: But
0: it really is.
1: You know
0: is.
1: What? We like to talk about it.
0: Yeah. Well, hey, at least we're being open and transparent about it.
1: That's true.
2: I am a garbage person, and I own that.
1: Oh, my God.
2: I have terrible taste in pop culture and television. It's fine.
1: No.
0: We got time for one more. No, she really does.
2: Yeah, I really do. I really
0: horrible
2: do.
0: Horrible shows she thinks are good. It's awful.
1: Oh, my gosh.
2: Tune in at 3 o'clock next week. You'll learn all about it.
1: Oh, my gosh.
0: Dawn, she loved All's Fair.
1: Oh.
2: I did love All's Fair.
1: I didn't ever watch it, but did you see it as like a... we can talk
2: well,
1: about
2: we
1: that
2: can
1: later.
0: We can. I don't want to give any more time to All's Fair than we've already done in our world. Apparently, this A-minus list musician is not above trying to sabotage her A-minus list TV and movie actor ex's new relationship. His people are monitoring it close because remember, we told you about that NDA.
2: Mm. Oh.
0: Apparently, this A-minus list musician is not above trying to sabotage her foreign-born A-minus list TV and movie actor ex's new relationship.
2: Mm.
0: His people are closely monitoring it, though, because remember, we told you about that NDA.
2: Oh, my.
0: So we've got an A-minus list singer.
2: Okay.
0: Or musician.
2: Musician.
0: Singer. Yep.
1: Is she foreign born?
0: She is not.
1: She's an American, but he is. And they're both singers.
0: No, he is a foreign born A-minus list TV and movie actor.
1: Okay.
2: Is she country?
0: She's not.
2: She's pop?
0: She is.
2: Rock?
0: Nah. No. More pop, more hip hop.
2: Oh,
0: more rapper.
2: Rapper?
0: Yep.
2: Oh.
0: More hip hop, R&B, rapper.
1: Okay.
0: He's not above trying to sabotage her ex-man's new relationship. Her ex being a foreign-born A-minus list TV and movie actor.
2: Okay.
0: Who was part of a very big streaming show.
2: Oh, streaming on Netflix?
0: Yep. Trying to get to the finish line. We're almost done.
2: Yeah.
0: Netflix, huge, massive streaming show. The biggest.
2: The biggest.
1: Stranger Things. Joseph Quinn.
2: Oh,
1: Joseph Quinn.
0: And,
1: you know.
0: His A-minus list musician, rapper, singer, ex.
1: Doja Cat.
0: According to the blind items, Doja Cat is not above trying to sabotage Joseph Quinn's new relationship. He's apparently been running around with, I believe, a Australian model actress, something.
1: Good for him.
0: According to the blind item, though, she's not above trying to sabotage that a little bit. But his people are monitoring it closely because, remember, we told you about that NDA between the two of them.
2: Interesting.
1: All right. Thank you for listening and watching Blinded by the Item. You can always catch us in podcast form wherever you get your podcasts. 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And we will be gone on Monday. Bradley and I will be back on Tuesday. Let's say it all together. Don't forget to watch
3: Blinded by the Item.
1: Bye.
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13: I know it's important to be well-informed.
14: Well, Lionsgate, the studio behind the Michael Jackson biopic, told investors on an earnings call on Thursday that it is hard at work on a sequel. Now, the first Michael Jackson biopic wraps up with the King of Pop in the middle of his 1987 Bad Tour, which means there's several decades left of material to work with for a second or maybe even third film. And so far, Michael has grossed over $700 million at the box office, making it one of the biggest hits of 2026 so far. In some other news, Emily in Paris is is now in production on season 6, which will also be the show's last season. Netflix announced on Thursday that the popular series will conclude with its 6th season, and Lily Collins stars in the series as Emily, a marketing executive from Chicago who unexpectedly lands a dream job in Paris and sets off on a life-changing journey to Europe. And finally, 20th Century Studios is bringing the popular children's game book series Choose Your Own Adventure to the big screen. The books were non-linear and allowed readers to select a series of different narrative options that would allow them to determine how the plot of a story would unfold, and the novels were a big hit with readers selling more than 250 million copies between 1979 and 1998. All right, that'll wrap up the dirt for this hour. For more entertainment news, go to mytalk1071.com. 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
3: Any other dirt I should be aware of?
15: 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MyTalk 1071. Everything entertainment.

0: Welcome back to The Adventures of Bradley and Dawn on My Talk 107.1 Everything Entertainment. It's Memorial Weekend. What are you doing this weekend? Hopefully something fun. Bradley already left us. He's on vacation. But Leah is in the studio with us. And Stormy Daniels. Whoop, whoop, whoop. Yes. Okay. Now, you watch some trash TV, I learned from Mike.
1: I do watch a lot of trashy TV.
0: But you're watching something that I should be watching if I wasn't like such an old lady.
1: Like everybody's watching this, Dawn.
0: I know. So we are glad you're here today to talk about the Summer House finale that you watched.
1: Yes. Okay. So Summer House Season 10 aired this spring.
0: Season 10?
1: These people have been going to the Hamptons for 10 years.
0: I didn't know
1: that. We've watched them grow up. We've watched, you know, big changes, big life happening. It's kind of one of those. It's been a decade.
0: Yeah.
1: And
0: I thought maybe five seasons.
1: Season 10. It's like we have been watching. Now, the big story, if you live under a rock and you didn't know.
0: No, right. I do know.
1: Amanda were married. Mm-hmm. They met on the show. They fell in love on the show. They got engaged on the show.
0: Yeah.
1: They had a fake wedding on the show. They had a real wedding on the show. Like, it's years. And now, this year, it came out during the season that Amanda has been hooking up with West, who has also had a problematic situationship with Sierra.
0: And I know Sierra from Traitors.
1: Right. Okay? Yes, yes.
0: Yeah, and I'm like, oh, that girl doesn't need anything bad to happen to her.
1: She is so good and so kind and so nice. And she's been nothing but supportive to Amanda. Oh,
0: and beautiful.
1: Yeah. And so it's just so messy. So we knew this was happening. They filmed the reunion and somebody, some low-level person leaked the audio.
0: Oh, God.
1: Bravo scandal. This is like the most exciting thing to happen to reality TV. This is like a perfect storm of everything. It's been great. Andy Cohen is a genius.
0: Do you think that it was all set up just like the Sandoval, Scandoval stuff? Because, you know, we've heard now that was really just designed.
1: Yeah. And I kind of like I'm cynical enough that I would totally believe that.
0: OK.
1: Like I could see this being orchestrated. However, it was pulled off flawlessly.
0: OK.
1: So if it was props.
0: Yeah. I mean, and I'm not saying the relationships didn't really happen and people really didn't cheat and act badly, but to use it to their advantage. And
1: oh, absolutely. Yeah. And, you know, in the editing and everything like that. So they just had the finale aired
0: last week
1: or whatever. No, I'm catching up.
0: Oh, yeah.
1: So I did finally watch it so I can have conversations with my friends. But it was important to watch because the reunion show is going to air part one on the 26th of May. So next week.
0: Okay.
1: So you got this Memorial Day weekend to watch Summer House. It's an easy reality trash TV watch. You can play Candy Crush while you watch it. It's fine.
0: It's great. I'm playing like Bubble Bust. Yeah, right
1: I'm playing some Bubble Bust watching some trash TV. It's great.
0: Yeah.
1: So it's been fun and it's just has this whole another layer to it because we know about the scandal coming out and we were learning about it in real time. And so now you're watching it through with that lens.
0: Right.
1: And you're looking for the Easter eggs and you're looking for like, oh, that flirty touch or that look that Amanda and West shared or can't believe. And, you know, it's so funny. Some people hate Kyle.
0: Yeah.
1: He's polarizing.
0: Oh, Kyle was also on Traitors.
1: Mm-hmm.
0: Yeah. He was a big player on Traitors.
1: And he's got like a line of these canned cocktails called Loverboy.
0: Yeah.
1: And they're delicious. I'm not going to lie. I tried them all.
0: You're all in. You're drinking the cocktails.
1: I'm drinking the Kool-Aid.
0: Literally. Oh, my gosh. Okay.
1: So this is like.
0: It's a big deal.
1: This is the Super Bowl of reality television.
0: Right.
1: Yeah.
0: Right.
1: And so, yeah, we're actually, I don't know.
0: So during the season, none of it came out. And then, so the season is completely filmed.
1: Yes.
0: And then after, you've been waiting for the reunion.
1: Yes.
0: Okay.
1: Yeah.
0: So that's in the in-between time, that's when all of this scandal
1: That's
0: came
1: when
0: out.
1: It all came out. Now, this is so funny, too. So, West,
0: The bad guy.
1: The bad guy.
0: Yeah.
1: The villain in this. He had just such a bad run of luck.
0: Really?
1: So, the audio got leaked. We found out. Well, the affair got revealed. They were seen kissing. Audio got leaked. His cousin murdered his grandma?
0: What?
1: Like, I kid you not! If you look at like, so, yeah.
0: Whoa.
1: Like, all in the same week. And then, somebody leaked a bunch of his nude photos.
0: No.
1: And they were not sexy nudes. He was just, like, taking selfies to check his weight.
0: Oh no!
1: Like bodybuilding progress or something like that. So he's soft served.
0: It's completely
1: right. I guess apparently this is a thing.
0: Soft served.
1: Yeah.
0: Did you say that? I mean, I've taken pictures of myself in a bikini to go, this is where I'm starting.
1: Right.
0: But I'm not gonna do fully nude.
1: And apparently they got leaked from his Facebook. So who's he sending? Like, what's, I don't know. Is he sending to his trainer? I don't know.
0: His trainer needs to see his.
1: I don't know. I'm giving any opportunity. But I'm like, and then so this poor guy's nudes get leaked. They're not the best. And he's like, honestly, it's not even my biggest problem this week.
0: Right. My grandma got murdered by my cousin. Second to that is all of this stuff with my reality show and my the way I make a living.
1: Yeah.
0: And third is nudies.
1: Yeah.
0: Oh.
1: Now, I think everybody just kind of needs to take an example and a lesson from Summer House that, you know, we used to have a group of friends that we would go up to our cabin with and we would have some wild, debaucherous weekends.
0: Yeah.
1: You know?
0: Yeah.
1: Good times. I think 10 years of partying with your Summer House friends is just a little too long.
0: That's too long.
1: I think maybe.
0: Yeah. People get bored with each other. Yeah. You start hooking up with someone else's van. It's not good.
1: You know? Yeah. So I think, you know, bravo. Like, maybe we just rotate them through every 2 or 3 years, you know? It's like,
0: so has there ever been a spinoff or anything that's yet? Or are they going to end it and then just do spinoffs?
1: Or you think
0: it's going to go on?
1: I think it's going to go on.
0: Yeah.
1: I mean, and there's too many play. Well, they do have the In the City is like coming up. So they all live in the city. And then that's a new one you're going to see. So that's one of the new Bravo shows. So yes.
0: So it's always in the Hamptons and they're always living in New York?
1: Yeah, they live in New York and then they have a summer house and they go to the Hamptons for the summer and they have wild themed parties every weekend. And they, you know.
0: All right. Got it. I mean, this is my kind of show.
1: It's so fun.
0: Really is.
1: It's so fun.
0: I mean, I'm a real big Housewives fan.
1: Yes.
0: New York is like, I mean, it's a tie between New York and... So I love anything that goes to the Hamptons. I don't care if it's the Gilded Age.
1: Oh, my
0: God.
1: I love that. They go to Rhode Island or whatever.
0: Yeah, exactly. Yeah. Okay. Well, I might... So I started from when I first moved here 10 years ago... Mm-hmm.
1: That's when they started going to the Hamptons on Summer House.
0: Wow. Okay. So at that time, I started Real Housewives of Atlanta.
1: Okay.
0: And I watched all 10 seasons. Like, that's all I did.
1: You just jumped in. Yeah.
0: So now it's been going on. So I have the ability to consume that much if I get into something.
1: Yeah.
0: So,
1: oh, yeah. I think you'll like this one. And it's kind of one I drop in and out of. But we have a couple group chats about it.
0: Oh, that's cool.
1: Doing a little watch party next week for the... reunion. So.
0: Okay.
1: Yeah, trashy trash.
0: Is
1: Love
0: it going to be now? Do they do like Housewives? Do they do like 3-part reunions?
1: Yep. So the first one is next week, and then the next one comes up in June, like the first week of June, I think.
0: Okay.
1: And
0: then,
1: so it'll be a 3-part. Yep. Yep.
0: Just to let the internet just like do what it does.
1: You know, I like it too because then it's no. I don't have Bravo on TV, so I have to watch it all streaming on.
0: I do too
1: Peacock.
0: On Peacock.
1: Yeah, which is fine.
0: The only reason why I have Peacock is for Bravo shows.
1: I mean, seriously, me.
0: I mean, if they took that off of there, I wouldn't have it. There's nothing.
1: I mean, like, you're dead to me.
0: Watch. Peacock. You're dead to me. So have you seen, like, just, you know, speaking of Bravo, have you seen, like, all the stuff about how the lawsuit with Leah McSweeney could take Andy Cohen out?
1: Well, so I'm wondering about that. Like, is it going to be... Because that's a big one.
0: That's huge.
1: And she's got some serious allegations. Like, yeah.
0: Yeah. Get ready to have Bravo without Andy Cohen. That's what they're saying.
1: Wow. That would be fascinating.
0: Because she knows so much.
1: Yeah.
0: And they have so much in discovery that they're doing because she's, you know, moving forward with her lawsuit. And I don't know about you.
1: And this is a lawsuit where she is alleging that they pushed alcohol on her, even though she was in recovery or just made it too available.
0: Mm-hmm.
1: Right.
0: Oh, yeah.
1: I mean, it's
0: I believe
1: like,
0: that. Brandi Glanville has said the same thing, and I believe her as well.
1: Yeah.
0: I mean, a lot of housewives who have been on, you know, on the shows have said, like, yeah, I mean, and they also created a storyline around her, like, is she drinking? Is she not drinking? And I watched that painful, you know.
1: Yeah.
0: Season.
1: It was pretty bad.
0: And I'm like, I felt for her, but they also made fun of her like she was this big drama queen, you know, because she fainted while they were shopping. And it's like, well, I think she was just in so much distress that she was around all of this booze. And she said, I don't want to be around this.
1: Yeah.
0: And people were like, well, she's not going out with us again, you know. So
1: I'm currently listening to Lisa Rinna's latest book.
0: Oh, God.
1: And she's she jumps.
0: I love her.
1: I love her. I've loved her since the soap opera days.
0: I don't care how much drama I watched her on Days of Our Lives.
1: Love.
0: I'm ride or die with Lisa Rinna.
1: Me too. So she, you should read her book. And if anybody's a fan, she just jumps right into the Bravo. And, you know, she has had beef with Andy Cohen.
0: Oh, yeah.
1: Like, and she's not afraid.
0: Mm-hmm.
1: She has zero F to G. And she's got a hot husband.
0: Who makes great pasta sauce.
1: And they are so in love with each other. I love that so much.
0: I could watch her dance on Instagram all day.
1: Yeah.
0: I know some people find it weird and annoying, but I'm like, I don't know.
1: I love her.
0: It's dorky. She's got a great body. Whatever. All right. Well, that's our little Bravo update.
1: There we go.
0: We'll have to check in with you again about the reunions.
1: I'll stop by next week.
0: Yes. Chat. Okay. Coming up next, it's going to be tea time. Former Prince Andrew is being investigated by the UK police again for a different incident.
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6: 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It plays great.
3: What's the one next to it? Dweezil.
6: Dweezil.
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19: It's tea time with Winifred and Elsie.
20: Well, hello, Beatrice.
21: Oh, hello, Winifred. I hear
1: Yes, she's at the seashore this weekend.
19: Yes, she is. She's very pasty, and so she's getting into the sun, thank goodness, because we've all been afraid of her. She looks like a ghost. All right, let's get into some Prince Andrew stories. You know, if you go to the Daily Mail
1: I love the Daily Mail.
19: The Daily Mail is a trash magazine, but it gives us a lot of material, because they really do dig deep into Andrew and all of his terrible acts. Well, this is a TMZ story that they got from the Daily Mail.
1: Hey, love it.
19: So ex-Prince Andrew, the police are now getting into an alleged sexual misconduct case that happened with him in 2010. So the last we saw him, he looked like a vampire
1: in the back of the squad car
19: in February, where he was finally arrested.
1: How long was he in jail that time? Was it like 16 hours in jail or something like that?
19: I don't know.
1: It was like ridiculous.
19: But all of that had to do with all of his things with Jeffrey Epstein. And he was in office at the time, his connection to Jeffrey Epstein, and also his work just with foreign governments and money and tipping off Jeffrey Epstein and others about financial things that he was privy to.
1: Wow.
19: So, you know, that's why he was arrested this time. Well, they are now investigating, and they released this statement today that they put out a press release saying that on top of the misconduct investigation, they're now looking into reports about a sexual incident involving a woman in 2010.
1: Wow.
19: Now, this is when he was, you know, serving in government, and they reached out to the woman's lawyers because she was, you know, looking into a civil lawsuit, and they said, we would love you to come forward because we, you know, we take your claims seriously and we'd like to handle them, you know, through the police. And so let's make a criminal case of this. Let's make this a, well, to them, I don't know what, if they would call it a federal case or what they call it in England, but they said, you know, she really wanted to keep her privacy and her right for anonymity. So they said, we'll make sure that your name does not now.
1: Okay.
19: The Daily Mail is what it is. Mm-hmm. So we probably will know her name.
1: We're
19: going to
1: know
19: reason.
1: It all soon.
19: But, you know,
1: which, yeah, I don't love that, but
19: I'm really glad that, like, they're really going after him. Like, they want to put him in jail.
1: Yeah, they're making an example of him.
19: Yes.
1: There have been actual consequences for his actions.
19: Yeah.
1: I mean, we are starting to see, I think there's going to be more coming.
19: Mm-hmm.
1: I think this is really important. I think this is a milestone, unprecedented, and I'm applauding.
19: Me too.
1: You know, this.
19: Because there are so many people in the United States that, like, currently still have jobs and serve in government that have ties to Jeffrey Epstein that are, like, you know, it's being ignored. And I'm sure that every day they wake up going, is today going to be the day? Which,
1: well,
19: good.
1: I hope so. Like,
19: good.
1: I hope they
19: live
1: are
19: in fear.
1: Yes. Live with anxiety. Be popping those Tums all day.
19: Exactly.
1: Like, I want you to just suffer.
19: There's so many people involved. I'm not just pointing out.
1: No, obviously. I mean, the list is so long.
19: Yeah. Yeah.
1: They recently did they have done a pop-up in New York City, I believe, where it's a reading room, and they have all the Epstein files in book form.
19: What?
1: And so they actually hosted a 24-hour filibuster event, and they had and they invited podcasters to come in. So several podcast shows
19: that's
1: participated.
19: Incredible.
1: And, you know, lots of redactions, lots of blacked out.
19: Oh, so ridiculous.
1: But it's research that, look that up. It's
19: amazing.
1: Mm-hmm.
19: So apparently this all happened with this woman at his residence. So not only was he in office, but, you know, on the property of where he lived, which is also another.
1: And it's, I'm sorry, owned by people.
19: Mm-hmm. Exactly. So this is a thing. So anyway, we hope he goes to jail at some point. They keep trying. And

0: There's a sequel now called Cliff. Well, it's about Brad Pitt's character.
1: Okay.
0: That's coming out. So I guess Bruce Dern told this story recently where he had improvised some lines.
1: Okay.
0: And Brad Pitt was just lost in the script. He didn't know. He's like, wait a minute, where am I? Whatever. You know, and so Brad Pitt said, cut. And Quentin Tarantino lost his mind.
1: Oh, because that's not his job.
0: Right. So he screamed at him.
1: So he yelled cut and they did cut.
0: They cut.
1: They cut.
0: And then Quentin Tarantino yelled at Brad saying, never again in your life will you ever cut a camera or you'll be dead in this business. That's my domain. I know. The idea that he could ruin Brad's career. Brad has done that on his own.
1: Yeah.
0: You'll be dead in this business. That's my domain. Don't stop behavior. All right?
1: Oh.
0: Yeah.
1: Okay.
0: It's the ego. I'm not a huge fan. Okay. You know, I think his movies are great. I love...
1: You can separate the art from the artist. I mean, yeah.
0: The arrogance of Quentin Tarantino and just, you know, in any situation where you're... This is a work environment. Okay.
1: It's your.
0: And Bruce Dern was like, you know, I'm sure people were like, listen, they're friends. It was just a hell no.
1: No.
0: That is like humiliating. Mm. It is like, it's not. And also, just, it's so cliche to say, I'll ruin your career.
1: Yeah.
0: I mean, that's just
1: sure,
0: like.
1: Sure, Jan.
0: Okay. I mean, we literally had a college professor in my theater department that would manipulate people. He ended up not working there anymore, but saying, like, you'll never work in this business at Missouri State University.
1: This is reminding me of the Will Ferrell sketch on Saturday Night Live with the theater teacher this weekend.
0: Yes. I need to see that one, but I heard about it. I just read a headline. Yes,
1: it's up your alley.
0: I just, Quentin Tarantino bugs the hell out of me.
1: I mean, absolutely. After reading what Uma Thurman said about working with him on the set of Kill Bill.
0: Remind people if you don't
1: know. So he just really kind of pushed her psychologically, you know, just manipulated her, made her take risks in the stunts that she wasn't comfortable with.
0: No.
1: And berated her, you know. That's Uma freaking Thurman.
0: Have some respect.
1: She's a treasure. Yeah. Like...
0: And plus, you don't have to, you know, before the Me Too movement, quite frankly, there were so many things and I'm sure they still go on. But directors behaving in a way that's like so bad.
1: Yeah.
0: You know, getting people to cry, like thinking this is a part of the job. I'm going to have to scream in this girl's face.
1: Sure they all came up like this. Yeah. I mean, it's the behavior that they saw, that they, you know, modeled after, that they emulated.
0: True.
1: It's ridiculous.
0: By big time directors. Yeah.
1: Yeah.
0: Oh, man. So anyway, you know, Quentin Tarantino with his like, I will only make 10 films. It's like, okay.
1: Yeah.
0: And then he's like, shoot, I've made 9.
1: But
0: now what's going to happen?
1: Because, this one doesn't count, like, guys.
0: Oh, yeah, this one doesn't count because it's a part of this. And so, you know.
1: Kill Bill, the trilogy is actually.
0: He also
1: actually
0: said terrible things about Paul Dano. Remember that?
1: Yes, that one hurt because Paul Dano, a treasure.
0: Delightful. Mm-hmm. Yes. Okay, you guys, coming up next. Yesterday, I know we did Food Porn Friday, or on Thursday, but we're still going to do Food Porn Friday. And Stormer, he found the cereal. It's coming up next on My Talk.
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10: 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And your forecast for the rest of today, cloudy skies with maybe some light passing showers with a high of 65. And then overcast skies, it looks like tonight with a low of 55. Looking ahead to your Memorial Day weekend, it's going to be cloudy and 72 for your Saturday. Mostly sunny and 80 for your Sunday. And mostly sunny and 88 for your Memorial Day Monday. Right now, My Talk, though, it's cloudy and 56.

0: Okay, wow. You know, it's a great day here at My Talk Studios because Stormer actually found something. He heard about this cereal, and it's... You love Cinnamon Toast Crunch.
1: I do.
0: It's like one of your favorite ones.
1: Arguably, yeah, maybe top five, I would say, if not number one.
0: All right. Well, you found something called...
1: What's the official name of them again? Sorry, I didn't know if they had an official title.
0: Oh, okay.
1: Hold up the box for me. Ladies and gentlemen, boys and girls, I finally found...
0: Cinnapebbies!
1: Yes, these are the cinnamon pebbles from Post. It's basically a cinnamon version of Fruity Pebbles or Cocoa Pebbles, if you like those. Now, here's the thing, Dawn. I have been looking for this box
0: you
1: of cereal
0: have. He legitimately
1: for
0: has.
1: Weeks, because Bradley brought it up. He was the one that initially got us really excited about this cereal, and also I did give him his own personal box for him to enjoy on the plane down to Houston. But yeah, no, this took me so long. Finally, as I was driving home from my golf round down in Frontenac, Minnesota last weekend, stopped at the Walmart in Cottage Grove, and finally, the Cinnapebbies were on the shelf.
0: Yes! Yay! Oh my gosh. Now, did you stop at that Walmart to see if there were Cinnapebbies, or did you have another reason?
1: I had other errands to run, and it was just convenient, but you better believe I've been walking down the cereal aisle of every grocery store I have gone to over the last several weeks, and finally, Cottage Grove came through to me. What up, Cottage Grove?
2: I love you, Cottage Grove. My mom is from St. Paul Park.
0: Yes.
2: We're proud. So that's my neck of the woods where I used to hang out at my grandparents' house. These smell amazing.
0: Yeah. Mm-hmm.
2: These smell like one of my favorite Bath & Body Works candles.
0: Oh my gosh.
2: Like, just
0: you want to eat
2: it in here? Yeah.
0: Now, when you're hungry, do you light a candle just so that you can smell something good, thinking that will satisfy as I eat this, you know, these saltines? Or do you then actually go get something good?
2: Open
0: to
2: a bag of chips. Okay. Or like, I don't know. I love the smell, and just the open box here in the studio. Like, it's.
0: Now, the color, I will say, you know, I thought it was going to be like Cocoa Pebbles and cinnamon together.
2: Mm-hmm.
0: It is
2: like
0: a little pale.
2: Mexican hot chocolate.
0: Okay. Yeah, it is a little pale, but you know, it
2: you know,
0: just
2: I think
0: looks like
2: Fruity
0: Crunch.
2: Pebbles for the win. And I love the Fruity Pebbles cookie at Crumble Cookie.
0: Oh yeah, I've had
2: like,
0: that.
2: It's good. It's like at the it's like Fruity Pebbles inside.
0: Yeah,
2: I love
0: good.
2: It.
0: Okay, Stormer, what do you see and smell?
1: It smells heavenly. Mm-hmm. Just that cinnamon flavor. It kind of has the smell of Waffle Crisp.
0: Yes.
1: If you've ever had that cereal as well.
0: Yeah.
1: One of my favorites, too. I think we need to eat this pretty quick,
2: because it's gonna lose the
1: quistness. You know how Fruity Pebbles get real soggy and whatnot.
2: Let's
1: just go right for it.
2: Mm-hmm.
1: Oh, it's about time. It waited so long.
2: Yeah, the sog factor is real fast on this one.
0: Oh.
1: Heck yeah.
0: Mm-hmm.
2: These are good. I would put these on. I would sprinkle these on top of ice cream.
0: Oh.
2: Okay, I have
1: Yes.
0: Yes.
2: I'm glad we're not on video. Yeah. I had a little lip procedure done.
0: We're going to talk about that later.
1: Okay. You look
0: good. She had some cosmetic surgery in Europe, you guys. And
1: what, did you get a hair transplant in Turkey?
0: No. She got some lip.
2: I got a little lip procedure done.
1: Mm.
2: But it's proving difficult to do things I used to take for granted.
0: like eat
2: cereal off a spoon without it just falling out of my mouth.
0: Oh my gosh. So you're going to have to put it in like chew, chew, chew, chew, chew.
2: It's delicious though. Not stopping me.
1: Yeah, this is awesome. So worth the wait.
0: This is definitely something that I would eat for dinner.
2: Uh-huh.
0: Because I like it.
2: I love cereal for dinner. Like, cereal is one of my favorite snacks.
0: Mm-hmm.
2: Like, just to...
0: Do you just take it in a baggie dry?
2: No. With milk.
0: I do that.
2: No. And I like Cinnamon Life is a constant.
0: Okay.
2: On the top of my fridge. That's where I keep my cereal.
0: Yeah.
2: With chocolate almond milk. Like, that's a really good late night dessert kind of.
0: Cinnamon Life with chocolate almond milk?
2: Mm-hmm.
0: That sounds great.
2: It's really good.
0: I mean.
2: I do chocolate almond milk pretty much on all my cereals. Unless it's a fruity.
0: I don't buy
2: fruity cereals that much.
0: Chocolate milk.
2: I always do. Like, that's what I put in my coffee.
0: You put it in your coffee.
2: Uh-huh.
0: What a great idea.
2: Yeah.
0: Wow.
2: I don't know. I always bought it like when the kids are. Yeah, we always had chocolate milk around.
0: Yeah.
2: You know.
0: Chocolate for your life.
2: Stormer's coming in for seconds.
0: Good.
2: Just take the box.
0: I think that, Leah, I bought this little milk, and I think that I poured most of it for me, because what was left for you was very small.
2: No, I don't do a lot of milk on my
0: own. Okay,
2: yeah.
0: Okay.
2: I was like, well, you bought two milks, and I was like, Dawn, that's like so much milk. And I was like, how much milk you put on your cereal? And then I was like,
0: oh, that's
2: what Dawn goes heavy milk.
0: Yeah.
2: I do a light milk, because okay. I think it holds the integrity of the crispness of the cereal. I have big thoughts. I also love that movie, Unfrosted. I know. I do have trash taste in programs.
0: I don't even know what it is.
2: The Netflix Jerry Seinfeld movie about the
0: Unfrosted?
2: Pop-Tarts.
0: Oh.
2: I you remember this one?
0: No.
2: Stormer.
1: What?
2: Do you remember the Unfrosted movie?
1: Yeah, it's about the Pop-Tarts, right?
2: Yeah.
1: I haven't seen it yet, though, but stars Jerry Seinfeld,
2: yeah.
1: correct?
2: Yeah, it got panned terribly. Mm. Everybody hated it.
1: Well, 39% Unfrosted Pop-Tarts are disgusting.
2: On
1: that's
2: Rotten
1: why.
2: Tomatoes.
0: Thank you.
1: Yeah.
0: No why would you do that?
1: I don't know.
2: I love that movie. And one of my favorite scenes in it is Melissa McCarthy and the Hot Pockets guy.
0: What? The comedian.
2: Oh.
0: Yes. Gosh. Dad is Fat is Dad his is book.
2: Jim Gaffigan.
0: Oh,
2: Jim Gaffigan, okay. Melissa McCarthy, and Jared Seinfeld are at the Kellogg's Company, and they go up and they just eat cereal. Oh. And they just have this whole scene of like the cereal pouring and the milk splashing. Yes. And I was like, this is so satisfying. I want some cereal right now.
0: These would be really great. I'll just call them Rice Krispie treats.
1: Oh, you know, 1,000%.
0: To make them out of these.
2: Oh, 100%. Yeah.
0: Ooh, mm-hmm. And then get some, like, I like Rice Krispie bars that have some type of a frosting on top.
2: I got one in my purse
0: right
2: now.
0: Like Shelly. What?
2: Oh, no.
0: Look. What? Here. She has one in her purse.
1: Ready to go at all times, apparently.
0: Oh, yes. Okay, so downstairs in our cafeteria, we have a wonderful baker named Shelly.
2: And amazing.
0: She is the master of desserts. I almost said mistress, which isn't.
1: Hey, now.
0: But it should be.
2: She's a mattress of desserts.
0: No, that's you.
2: Oh, yeah, you know it.
1: I mean, I eat dessert in bed sometimes.
2: Heck yeah.
1: Okay.
0: The mattress.
2: I bought this cookie bar, this Rice Krispie bar in my purse.
0: Yeah.
2: To eat in bed while I watch trash TV tonight.
0: Oh, my God. Yeah, there's a layer of chocolate on top. So my point is, wouldn't you love this as a Rice Krispie mm-hmm. treat? Because it's like a cinnamon flavor, and then put like a cream cheese frosting.
2: I was totally thinking cream cheese frosting,
0: and then like drizzle,
2: or maybe like a white chocolate.
0: Oh, with mm-hmm. cream cheese.
2: Mm-hmm.
0: Okay.
2: Oh, we might have to bake off and make this happen.
0: Yeah, because those are like the easiest dessert to make.
2: Oh, yeah, melt some marshmallows.
0: I mean, it's like melt marshmallows and butter.
2: Ah,
0: that's it. Just do you ever make your own?
1: Hmm? I'm sorry, I wasn't paying attention.
2: He's just eating cereal over there.
1: I'm just eating this
2: Stormy,
1: cereal.
2: You look so happy. I just don't even want to like.
1: I am. Yeah. Today's a great day. Yeah. I get Cinepebbies, a new Star Wars movie, a long weekend.
0: Oh,
1: everything's just coming up, Stormer.
0: That's right.
2: It's the weekend of Stormer.
1: Yay.
2: I'm so happy. I love this for you.
1: Thank you so much.
0: Yeah, that reminds me, coming up in the next hour, we're going to talk about summer blockbuster movies. One of them is the new Grogu Mandalorian movie and how much it will need to make. To not just break even, but actually have a profit. So we're going to go over summer blockbuster budgets. But before that, coming up next, if you're a fan of The Godfather, you might be outraged for no reason because it's dumb. But there's a Godfather prequel being written, and Scorsese probably won't be involved in this movie. And some people that are just incels are unhappy about the subject. So that's coming up next on My Talk.
1: Well, hold on. Before we go, really quick, we got to rate the Cinepebbies.
0: Oh, that's right.
2: We got to rate.
0: Oh, my God.
1: Sorry.
0: Okay.
1: Don't mean to interject, but we got to give
0: please.
1: Them a rating.
0: It's so important.
2: I'm going to start out. I'm giving it a 4.25.
0: Okay.
2: The sog factor. Mm. It could be a little crispier mm-hmm. for a little longer.
0: That's true.
2: But the flavor, delish.
0: Mm-hmm. Mm-hmm. Okay.
1: I'm just riding on nostalgia. This is a 5 for me.
0: It's
1: I'm enjoying this so much. I'm eating them fast enough, so the sogginess uh-huh. isn't as much of a factor. I need the cereal in my life forever and
0: it's
1: always.
0: It's so good. I mean, I just love cereal in general.
2: Are they keeping this on the shelves forever and ever now, or is this a limited time?
1: I actually do not know the question.
0: It depends on whether or not you buy enough of it. That's
2: I'm just sticking my nose. It's gluten-free, guys.
0: Yeah.
2: I'm just sticking my nose in here and taking a hit of the smell.
0: Right ahead.
1: Oh, yeah.
0: I'm going to give it a 3.5 because I'll just say this. Cinnamon Toast Crunch isn't my favorite cereal. Mm-hmm. I know that probably offends you, Stormer, but isn't, you know. I'm a fan of, my favorite cereal is Corn Pops, which is so weird.
2: That's weird. I'm not going to lie. That's weird.
0: That's weird, Don. Okay. All right. So we're going to talk about this Godfather movie. And also, if we get to it, we're going to do a little true crime corner. It's about that woman, actually the husband, who said his wife fell off the boat and said that we're not so sure she fell off by herself. And I've got some more details on that coming up next on My Talk.
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2: Is this one I'm going to have to explain to Grandma at Thanksgiving?
4: I think you'll be okay.
2: Okay.
4: She's pretty much celibate unless she's in Italy. Because she'll have sex while she's in Italy.
5: Okay.
4: I don't think this is going to come up in any conversation with Grandma.
2: Thank you.
4: I will say to this, I'm probably not having sex if I'm not in Minneapolis, because I don't want to go to anybody's house at this point. So I'll be honest, maybe I'm a geosexual.
5: There you go.
4: And to be honest, I'm not even having sex in Minneapolis. So I am just celibate, I guess would be the correct term, which you, I think your grandma knows that one.
2: Yeah, she knows that one.
3: 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My Talk 107.1. 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

0: is a Godfather sequel being written, and I'm still eating Cinepebbles over here. Scorsese probably won't be involved in the movie. And fans of the Godfather series, some of them are, according to the Daily Mail, outraged.
1: You know, Godfather fans in general have big feelings.
0: They do.
1: And they sometimes have big online presences.
0: Yeah,
1: actually. I know I saw The Godfather at one point in time, because like I said, I went to like
0: media. You went to film school.
1: I went to film school in the early 2000s.
0: Okay.
1: Called media arts at the time. But yeah, and I know that was on our list, you know, when you're going through those like criteria and whatever, like they're like, this is what you have to watch, and you know.
0: I love the Godfather movies. It's not like I watch them every week, but definitely very familiar. So this is actually gonna focus on Vito Corleone's only daughter, Connie. So it's going to be
1: so she's the one who was getting married that day, right?
0: Yeah.
1: That's the whole.
0: Uh-huh. Right.
1: I love it. I'm into this.
0: I am too.
1: I kind of want to see her point of view.
0: Exactly. I mean, why not have a new take on something? And the people that are producing it are, it's a female writer.
1: I was just going to ask. So we've got some females tied to the creative.
0: Yes. Okay. Okay. So the sequel is going to feature this female driven narrative.
1: Yeah.
0: And the author is a best selling Italian American author named Adriana Trigiani.
1: Yeah. Nailed it.
0: And so she got together with the estate of the original Godfather author because it was a book.
1: Right.
0: Yes. So the estate of Mario Puzo, who wrote the Godfather books. Okay. She got together with that estate and they said, absolutely write a book. So it's going to be a book first.
1: Okay.
0: And actually, there was an 8-way auction for the rights to this book already because she's a great author and people wanted it. So Random House ended up winning that 8-way auction and it's supposed to be published next fall. So I don't know if she's already written all of it or if there's any word on what the plot of the movie is. Paramount is going to be handling the film. So it's going right into a screenplay.
1: Great.
0: And a film. And we don't know who's going to be cast.
1: I think this would be a great vehicle for some new talent.
0: Absolutely.
1: You know, to just really like hit it fresh. Like, let's just, you know, redirect the narrative.
0: Yeah.
1: As somebody I loved Mob Wives.
0: Sure.
1: Rip, Big Ange.
0: Oh, yeah.
1: You know,
0: yeah, Bradley is
1: never
0: a big
1: forget.
0: Fan of Mob Wives. I didn't watch it, and I'm sure I would love it, though.
1: Yeah.
0: But, yeah, absolutely.
1: Yeah, this is
0: going
1: to be great.
0: They're not going to cast, like, an influencer or something. I mean, there's going to be some reverence to this. This author, I doubt if it's going to be a piece of trash. It's going to be well done. Paramount.
1: We're going to have a big budget.
0: It.
1: You're going to have gorgeous camera work. You're going to have top names on it.
0: Yeah, and I'm sure, you know, Martin Scorsese probably is like not thrilled, but who knows? Daily Mail, they're jumping to the conclusions that he wouldn't be involved. I don't know. They haven't hired a director yet. Now, they are saying that they wouldn't hire him because of Megalopolis was such a flop that they lost $100 million on Megalopolis.
1: Ooh.
0: I don't know if you saw that.
1: I did not.
0: Oh.
1: Like everybody else, apparently.
0: Honey, you got to see. You like Adam Driver, right?
1: I do love Adam.
0: I love
1: Oh, no. I did see Megalopolis.
0: Megalopolis,
1: so, that's the one that goes in space, and it was like an hour and a half film with like two lines of dialogue.
0: It was really bizarre.
1: That's the one, right? Or is it different?
0: This is
1: is this one where he was in space?
0: Yeah, he's in space. Yeah. This is like
1: And he gets that orphan. He gets the space orphan.
0: Yes.
1: Yeah,
0: orphan.
1: I saw that in the theaters, and I'm sorry that because I have an Adam Driver shrine set above my coffee maker.
0: I do.
1: In my kitchen. I have Adam Driver's Burberry ads clipped and taped in the inside.
0: I'm going to do the same thing.
1: Like a teenage girl's locker.
0: I'm not going to tell MC. I'm just going to put it up there.
1: No, I didn't. My MC like walked in one day and was like, what is this? And I was like, don't worry about it, Mark.
0: Yeah. It happens to be the cereal cabinet is right above my coffee maker, maybe I'll put some Cinepebbies in there.
1: Put some Cinepebbies and some Adam Driver.
0: That's right.
1: No, this is not the one I saw.
0: Okay.
1: I saw that one where he went to a planet.
0: Well, it is a spacey type. Did you see it, Stormer?
2: No, but I think the movie that Leah's talking about is 65.
1: Thank you. That's the one, I guess.
0: Oh, that's like Robert Pattinson.
2: Earth. No, that's Adam Driver.
1: Adam Driver.
0: It's Adam Driver. Yeah. Mm-hmm. Oh, my God. What am I talking about?
1: That's fine.
0: Okay.
1: You're thinking of
0: Robert Pattinson is a million Robert Pattinsons.
1: Mickey 46 or whatever.
0: Yes!
2: Mickey 17.
0: Mickey
2: right?
0: 17. Yeah. I knew it had a number in it. This is like your grandma sitting around talking
1: my God,
0: about movies.
1: I love this. No, I did not see Meganopolis. Megan.
0: Say it with me. Megalopolis.
1: Megalopolis.
0: Meganlopolis.
1: This is why it trashed, because nobody can say it.
2: And that's why we call it Megaflopolis.
1: Megaflopolis.
2: Nowadays.
1: I can say that.
0: I think that you would like it.
1: Okay.
0: You would hate the story and think it's super dumb.
1: Okay.
0: But you will appreciate how serious Adam Driver is about this role.
1: Oh, I love serious Adam Driver. Okay. Yeah.
0: Like, he is acting his ass off.
1: Oh.
0: Okay. And the storyline is so dumb and contrived. It's like, what are you thinking? All right.
1: Okay, I'm in.
0: It's a bad movie, but Adam Driver, with what he is given, it's golden. Because it's ridiculous. Oh. And it's, you know, it's just one of those movies you kind of have to see, you know, kind of like the old Dune movie that Sting is in, where you're like, this is real weird.
1: It's got real weird
0: real
1: fast.
0: I love it, because it's a part of my childhood, but yeah, wasn't great. So the woman who played Connie is Talia Shire. She's still alive.
1: Oh, yeah, from Rocky.
0: Exactly.
1: Yeah.
0: So,
1: Adrian.
0: Now everybody else kind of died, like Diane Keaton, Robert Duvall.
1: Oh yeah.
0: But you know, some of these
1: that's
0: people
1: what I'm
0: died
1: saying.
0: In the Godfather
1: I'm saying, okay,
0: movies.
1: We'll bring Talia Shriver back, great, but let's put some real new faces in there.
0: Yeah,
1: like
0: that's
1: let's
0: what I'm saying.
1: Like yeah, let's.
0: I want it to start right after the third film. Like I want it to. That's where I want it to start.
1: Okay.
0: Like what's happening to Connie?
1: Yeah,
0: you know. Yeah.
1: Okay.
0: So.
1: And let's give her more of a story than just like a recycled Sopranos, like Edie Falco.
0: Exactly. And some people are here. Some dumb comments.
1: Yeah, read me those.
0: Outrage
1: I love
0: comments.
1: Those.
0: Please, God, no. They will turn it into modern crap and make it woke. Leave it alone.
1: Woke Godfather.
0: Oh Jesus.
1: The murder is woke.
0: Well, the original one. Released in 1972, it grossed over $250 million, and the budget was $6 million.
1: Wow!
0: Like
1: that's amazing.
0: I feel like Megalopolis, forgive him for that, because the dude, did a great job.
1: Get some hits,
0: you know,
1: and
0: he's
1: some
0: had
1: misses.
0: An amazing career in one dumb movie. I mean, a lot of directors have had one, at least one,
1: at least
0: movie.
1: One,
0: and that sometimes they're on Netflix, and you're like, "What is this?"
1: What
0: and you're
1: is
0: like,
1: this?
0: "Well, let's check this
1: fresh
0: out," and you
1: hell.
0: Turn it off in 10 minutes. Yes. So yeah, I'm excited about it. It's, you know, the book is going to come out. I don't know if I'll read the book, but next fall the book will be out.
1: Mm-hmm.
0: And then the next, I think they're going right into film production.
1: Cool.
0: So that's going to be great. Can't wait for that. And if you hate it, hey, send us an email or not.
2: Just like don't.
0: Yeah, never mind. Or, you know, just be nice about it.
1: A nice email.
0: Okay, speaking of crime, this is actually a real crime we're going to talk about.
1: Yeah.
0: Okay, so there was, if you remember, there was a crime that happened where there was this couple and they were in the Bahamas, I believe.
1: Well, wait, back up, because it wasn't initially thought to be a crime.
0: Right, that's correct. So
1: yeah.
0: A couple, they're in the Bahamas, they have a yacht, and then they went to a restaurant offshore in the Bahamas, not offshore, onshore, and they had a little boat that they...
1: A little tender.
0: Yeah, exactly, that they brought from their yacht to the shore and then back. Well, the husband ended up swimming back to shore, claiming that, you know, he was very distressed, saying that his wife on the small boat fell off because of strong winds, some bumps in the waves. She fell off and the keys were in her pocket. And so that's why he had to swim to shore. Very dramatic. Okay. Now, Bradley is a boater with your boat club. Let me know that the person that's driving the boat usually has the keys connected, you know.
1: Yeah, you keep it on a little.
0: In case something happens to someone physically, it will turn off the boat. The key will come off.
1: Comes out, yes.
0: So it is plausible that if she was the driver of the boat, that she could have been, you know, if she went overboard somehow, that the keys would be in her pocket.
1: Could happen. I mean, it's not...
0: Or not in her pocket, but attached, you know?
1: Yeah, yeah.
0: So so that's why he had to swim back. But I'm like, why didn't you just swim to your yacht and then get on your phone there, because the Coast Guard, you know, started to be involved. And then he's like, you know, saying that they were trying to get back to their boat. They were both had been drinking, you know, which had a boozy dinner.
1: Could be why she was driving. Maybe.
0: Yeah. Who knows?
1: Served more. Yeah.
0: Well, there's an update because there's new footage, security footage. I haven't seen the footage, but this report is saying that there's new security footage of the yacht, and it shows a bright flash of light on or around the anchored yacht just 17 minutes after they left dinner at the restaurant. So he's saying they never made it back to the yacht. And there's a flash of light, which could have been like a gunshot.
1: Mm-hmm.
0: And I don't know how loud it is on the water and what, you know.
1: Yeah, would you, if you're close enough to see.
0: I mean, a flash of light on the boat. It's caught on security.
1: Yeah, so camera. It's caught on. So somebody, I would think, would have heard a shot.
0: I don't know. I mean, or something happened, but his story doesn't match up. I mean, they've
1: there's
0: been investigating
1: in this
0: it anyway.
1: Yeah.
0: And actually, his stepdaughter, who is
1: her daughter
0: from a previous marriage, she is onto this guy and says that he has been violent in the past. That, you know, and there's some reports, there was some domestic disputes in 2015 where people were called to their house. He was bleeding. She was locked in a room.
1: Huh.
0: She said that he had been attacking her.
1: Mm-hmm.
0: I think that she was arrested because she didn't have visible wounds, but she could have been defending herself.
1: Sure.
0: I don't know. Either way, it was questionable behavior.
1: Hmm.
0: And she said that when her stepfather would get drunk, he had this real, like, snarky and mean type of behavior to him,
1: okay,
0: to where he would like poke at you and like say mean things. And it wasn't like not a happy drunk, like it's a scary drunk.
1: Yeah.
0: So she has flown to the Bahamas and she is there making sure that the investigation
1: gets investigated.
0: Right. Because so many times we hear these stories about things that happen outside of the United States and then, you know, it's like, it's a real mess because foreign governments are investigating and then, you know.
1: They're not citizens. I mean, you know.
0: Yeah. She also says, the daughter, that it was very shallow waters that she fell overboard, if that were the case. So.
1: Well, this is also a lesson to always wear your PFD.
0: Yeah.
1: When you're on a boat.
0: For sure.
1: I don't get on boats without a life jacket on.
0: Yeah, no. I mean, I don't get on boats.
1: You don't get on boats in general.
0: I do get on boats. I know, do.
1: I forced myself
0: in my life. But yeah, so this is really fishy. We're definitely going to have to keep watch on this case because this is not going to just go away.
1: We're going to be watching this one.
0: You know, and to be swimming back to shore, that's just, I don't know.
1: Seems sus, weird. Brian Hooker.
0: It definitely does. So we will definitely be looking into that more. All right. Coming up next, like I said, we are going to talk about summer blockbusters, how much they have to make to be profitable. There are about 10 big movies coming out this summer. We're going to talk about it coming up next on My Talk.
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4: 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It brings me joy and happiness.
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12: 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I'm just here for some information.
2: Well, Christina Aguilera, Will Smith, DJ Jazzy Jeff, The Roots, Jill Scott, Seal, and more will be special guests to celebrate Philadelphia's legacy as the birthplace of America with the One Philly Unity Concert for America. This will be taking place on the 4th of July. It will be a six-hour concert and will be hosted by Wanda Sykes. The event is free and open to the public, and the concert is expected to be the largest free concert in America and will culminate with fireworks with a big finale over the Philadelphia Museum of Art and Skyline just before midnight. In some other news, music-related, Ed Sheeran has left Warner Music after 15 years and 8 full-length albums. The singer did confirm this in a statement published in Music Week. With an estimated 200 million albums sold since 2011, and with The Shape of You being one of the most streamed songs in history, Sheeran is one of the world's top recording artists and, by most measures, the biggest artist on the Warner roster. So not only does this shake up things for Ed Sheeran and what his music will look like in the future, also shakes things up a lot for Warner Music as well. And finally, sources have confirmed that Tom Hardy will not appear in the third season of the Paramount crime drama Mobland. Sources are saying that he had an disagreement and had issues with an executive producer, the studio, and others. Led to some confrontations on set, apparently, and so now he has been fired from a production for the next season. This is a hugely popular show on Paramount Plus, so this won't like stop the show or anything, but how Hardy's character is going to be written out of the series remains to be seen. He had a huge part in this series, and the writers have some work to do in that regard now that Tom Hardy's been fired from Mobland. All right, that'll wrap up the dirt for this hour. For more entertainment news, go to mytalk1071.com. You can also download the MyTalk app.
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0: Welcome back to the Adventures of Bradley and Dawn. Sans Bradley. Bradley is in Houston and Leah is here with us. Welcome, Leah.
1: Hi, thanks.
0: Yes, I want to correct myself. I made all of the people obsessed with Godfather mad about saying there's going to be a sequel.
1: It's a huge online community, too, Dawn.
0: It is. I mean, they're all listening to me. And they're rolling their eyes because I kept saying Scorsese instead of Coppola. I know that. I don't know why I got that in my head for a second. I'm like, I'm a huge fan of the movies. And you're like, really? Anyway, that's what I meant.
1: Wait a minute. That was funny. Yeah.
0: All right. Yeah. Let's move on to the summer blockbusters that are coming up. And this is Memorial Weekend. Mm-hmm. And we're kicking it all off with Stormer. What are you going to see this weekend? Tonight.
2: For the first time in 7 years,
0: yes!
2: A Star Wars movie is back in theaters. The Mandalorian and Grogu is out today,
0: yay!
2: Folks.
0: Yay!
1: Oh, that is today, isn't it? May 22nd. I was like, that's coming up soon. No, that's literally today.
2: Literally today.
1: Did you buy your ticket already?
2: Oh, I bought my tickets more than a month ago.
1: Oh, yeah. God, you are such a nerd.
2: Sure am.
0: It's great. It's great. So Jon Favreau is going to be directing this and... you know, a lot's riding on it because this is all about budgets. Now, the budget for the film, it cost $165 million to make.
1: Okay.
0: So, we don't want to just break even here. In order for these films to be successful, they need to make 2.5 times more than the budget. Okay.
1: Okay.
0: You don't want to just...
1: That's the rotator.
0: Yeah.
1: That's
0: it's not just, okay, we did that for fun. Mm-hmm. We made 160. It's going to make way over $165 million. It really will. Mm-hmm. Throughout the summer, I mean, Grogu has brought normal people who don't even watch Star Wars into the Star Wars universe with The Mandalorian.
1: I mean, I remember when Ulta Beauty did the ColourPop makeup collaboration with it. And I was like, this is cute.
0: I love it. I love Grogu. I don't get all precious about it like a lot of people do.
1: Yeah.
0: You know, it's become more mainstream.
1: It's kids. Cute.
0: It's for kids.
1: It's
0: okay?
1: For kids.
0: It really is. I mean, the story's actually pretty good. I don't know about I had some issues with some things in the final seasons and things like that that bothered me.
2: You're not the only one.
0: Yeah. Mm-hmm. It's just, you know, if everyone can be a Mandalorian, then if everyone's a Mandalorian, then it's not special.
1: Special.
0: Yeah. Yeah. Anyway, I will not go off on that.
1: I don't even know what a Mandalorian is.
0: Okay.
1: Yeah. So, I mean.
0: Stormer? Please.
2: All right. Well, the Mandalorians originated from the planet Mandalore, but because of the Empire, the siege of Mandalore from the Empire, it forced a lot of the worldly Mandalorians to exile to other worlds and kind of take on their own covens, which is where we find the Mandalorian in season one with a group of other fellow Mandalorians.
0: Wild. Yes, and they can't take off their helmets. They're like bounty hunters type people.
1: Like, will their heads like shrivel up and explode if they take their helmets off?
0: No, they'll just be kicked out and not be allowed to be a Mandalorian.
1: Oh, it's like a
0: anymore.
1: Social thing. Okay,
0: yeah,
1: like
0: an
1: unwritten rule.
0: Uh-huh. Wow. Okay, so
1: cool.
0: Anyway, budget 165. It needs to make $475 million. With global box office totals, this won't be a problem.
1: No. I mean, yeah. I saw the preview for this.
0: Mm-hmm.
1: And Pedro Pascal's handsome face.
0: Man. I mean, he's not supposed to take off
1: last
0: helmet,
1: week.
0: But what a crime that is. So we'll
1: it's a crime to keep that helmet on, Pedro.
0: Yeah. Yeah. So what did you think of the preview?
1: Actually, I was kind of excited. I haven't seen a Star Wars in years. Go see a Star Wars, Lucille Bluth. I was born, I love your t-shirt, Stormer. I was born in 1977.
0: All right.
1: The summer that Star Wars came out.
0: Nice.
1: So I've been called Princess Leia my whole life.
0: Oh, cute.
1: I dressed up like Darth Vader for kindergarten, Halloween in kindergarten, because
0: awesome.
1: I wanted to separate myself from the Princess Leia, you know, there to be a little different. So actually I was like, wow, this actually looks really fun.
0: Mm-hmm.
1: This would be a good
0: Everyone's
1: summer. I'm
0: going to
1: go see it in like a month after the buzz has died down. But
0: True. That
1: sounds like a great afternoon in an air-conditioned theater. Eating some popcorn.
0: Yes.
1: Watching Pedro Pascal.
0: Okay, we talked about this a little earlier. Let's move on to Masters of the Universe.
1: Yes.
0: This comes out June 5th.
1: I want to see this one.
0: Okay, so $170 million budget.
1: Okay.
0: It needs to make $350 million. I think because of nostalgia that it will. You know, you're getting all of the olds like us to go see it.
1: I mean, I watched He-Man every day after school.
0: Yeah.
1: It was the best show. And when it was a She-Ra episode, oh my God, I was in heaven. Like,
0: that's
1: thank you.
0: That's true.
1: I think this one is a no-brainer. Mm-hmm. Like, yeah, it'll hit that. $350 million, no problem.
0: Yeah, I think it'll do well. Now let's go on to something. This is the movie that I can't wait for, and it's Disclosure Day.
1: Oh.
0: The Steven Spielberg Alien movie with Emily Blunt.
1: She's great.
0: Yes.
1: And she's great in, like, those serious roles, like in...
0: Yeah, so yeah. This is basically, there are a group of people that know that the aliens are, like, it's going to happen, we're going to know about them, and they know first. Oh. So, and it looks freaky.
1: Okay.
0: Yeah.
1: That's so, up your alley.
0: And they haven't shown us any aliens in the trailer, which I love, and we might not ever actually see the aliens, which is the best kind of, write about the feeling of dread is a skill, and that's my jam.
1: Okay.
0: So, okay. Josh O'Connor is also in it, so can't wait for that. Then we have Toy Story 5.
1: Okay, I kind of want to, Stormer.
2: Yes, ma'am.
1: I want your read on this one. Sorry, okay. But is this really going to be big?
0: I think so.
2: I think there's still a lot of momentum behind the Toy Story franchise. I think it's done a great job to bridge gaps between generations.
1: Like, do your nieces, are they into Toy Story?
2: Oh, absolutely. They've seen all timeless. Four of them for sure. And considering they keep evolving the movies, like this time I know like one of the main characters is an iPad, if I'm not mistaken. The Toy Story movies do a great job of addressing what kids are going through in no matter what moment they're released.
0: Yeah.
2: So, yeah.
1: Yeah, I'm really removed from this one, just in my, like, this one is so, I had totally forgotten it was coming out until maybe Taylor Swift has a song in it, we heard, I don't know.
0: June 19th is when that comes out. Just to go back, Disclosure Day is a $115 million budget. It needs to hit $300 million. So, yeah, a little bit less for that.
1: That one might, I don't know.
0: I've heard a lot of buzz and excitement about this movie. Like, when you see the trailer, which I've seen it now for... Gosh, it seems like 3 months or so.
1: Okay.
0: People in the theater, like,
1: they're into
0: this. They start talking.
1: They're into this. Yeah. Okay.
0: Even though they shouldn't.
1: Yeah.
0: Okay. Let's get through some of these a little bit quicker since we only have a couple minutes here. But Supergirl comes out June 26th.
1: That'll be fine.
0: It needs to hit $425 million. What do you think, Stormer? You think it's going to...
2: I think it will because people showed up at the box office for the Superman movie the year before. Mm-hmm. This is all connected in James Gunn's new DC universe. Mm-hmm. It's a pretty essential film if you want to know what's moving forward ahead with the universe. So I think this will do well.
0: Yeah. And Millie Alcock is the star.
1: Okay.
0: And she's drunk.
2: Yeah. It does give a lot of like Guardians of the Galaxy kind of vibes with this movie, which I think people love that kind of
1: Harley Quinn
2: kind
1: of
2: movies. Yes. Okay. Very much so.
0: Yeah. Okay. All right. We've got Minions and Monsters July 3rd. I think that's a no brainer, but listen what it has to make. This does not follow along with the 2.5.
1: Is weird.
0: More. The budget was $85 million, but it needs to make $900 million.
1: Okay. Which theater or what? Who's producing it?
2: That's Illumination, so that's under Universal.
1: Well, okay.
0: Oh, my gosh.
1: That seems...
2: I wonder if that's the marketing budget for that film. Why would it be that inflated, though? That doesn't make any sense.
1: That's really weird.
2: That's strange.
0: Yeah.
2: I mean, I don't think it'll be a billion-dollar movie, but the kids love the Minions, guys. They love Despicable Me.
1: Teenage boys love the Minions. This will make a lot of money at the box office.
2: Yeah.
1: The Minion, you know, hysteria last year or 2 years ago was like...
0: Okay, so Despicable Me 2 made $970 million in 2013.
1: I like that one, actually.
0: Despicable Me 4 made $972 million. And then they averaged just over $1 billion worldwide each.
1: Okay.
0: So they are, I guess they're needing it to make that much.
1: Yeah, I bet that is probably tied in with promotions.
2: Wow.
0: Okay, we have Moana.
1: Okay, I saw the preview for this one.
0: Yeah?
1: With Dwayne The Rock Johnson.
0: Yeah.
1: Mark and I both agreed. I can't look at him with hair.
0: That is disturbing.
1: It's disturbing.
0: This is a live-action Moana remake of the animated film from 2010, so they're trying to go back around because the last Moana movie didn't do well, right? Moana 2?
2: Moana 2, no, it did better than Moana.
0: Oh, it did?
2: It was a huge, huge hit, but a lot of people are criticizing the fact that this live-action remake of Moana is coming out way too soon.
0: Oh, sure.
2: I think it would be more served if this would come out like 10 years from now, but if you want Dwayne The Rock Johnson as Maui, you gotta do it now while he's still well ripped like a demigod.
1: That's true. That's true. He's going to, before he takes another artsy role and gets all skinny.
0: Exactly. Okay.
1: It has to meet 100 or 575 million. Is that what it says here?
2: My nieces will make up half of that box office total. They'll Don't worry, they'll see it several times.
0: Yeah. All right. How about The Odyssey? It needs to hit 700 million because the budget was 250 million.
2: It will.
0: I mean, probably because of all the salaries they had to pay Matt Damon, Tom Holland, Zendaya, Anne Hathaway, and more.
1: I mean, every dad is going to go see this movie.
0: Yeah.
1: It's coming out. Yeah. I mean, The Odyssey.
2: It will make $1 billion. I think it will.
0: Yeah.
2: Oppenheimer just fell short of that. I think Chris will finally get over the hump with this one.
0: Mm-hmm. I think you're right. Okay, we also have July 31st, Spider-Man, Brand New Day.
1: Woo. This one looks fun.
2: Yeah.
1: Like, I really like, I loved every generation. Like, every time the new generation of Spider-Man, I'm here for it.
0: Definitely. Yep. Okay, so it needs to hit $1 billion.
2: It will.
1: That will. Oh, yeah, that will.
2: No. Spider-Man movies crush.
0: They say that it only cost $200 million to make. So that would be a big profit.
1: I'm kind of like not surprised from what I saw on the previews. Like, I don't think the set is that much. I mean, like, a lot of it's like kind of taking place in a lab. That's got to be really cheap. Like a cheap soundstage for a lot of this.
2: They actually filmed the most of it in Glasgow, as a matter of fact.
1: Oh.
2: I mean, most of the movie is not filmed in New York City. It's actually filmed over in Europe.
1: Okay. So. Yeah. No, I think, I think they went cheap on this one, but that's fine. I think it's going to be good.
0: Okay.
1: And Tobey Maguire comes back for it, right?
2: I'm not sure exactly.
1: Oh, maybe that was just...
0: Let's see.
2: To be continued.
0: Okay. The end of Oak Street. Let's see.
1: Is this a scary one?
0: Let's see. What is this? It's a high concept sci-fi original.
1: Oh.
0: It is... It cost $85 million to make... Let's see. I'm just reading about this because I just don't know it. It needs to hit.
1: I haven't seen anything. This is the first I'm hearing of this movie.
0: Okay, so Anne Hathaway and Ewan McGregor are in it. It's a sci-fi adventure. Okay. So yeah, I mean that's August 14th, and maybe all the rest of them will have died down, and it's not too close to another blockbuster.
1: Anne Hathaway has been busy.
0: She really
1: has. She's got so many projects coming out.
0: I know. I love it.
1: Yeah.
0: All right. So that's what we have to look forward to this summer. Big summer for movies.
1: Oh, I'm so excited.
0: Me too.
1: I'm so excited.
0: You know what else I'm excited about?
1: Mm-hmm.
0: You telling us about the Harry Styles concert you went to in Amsterdam.
1: Can't wait.
0: All right. It's coming up next on My Talk.
3: Morning, sunshine.
4: What is the girl turkey? Is she a Tammy? What is she? We'll call her Tammy.
5: Tammy?
4: I know the guy is a Tom. What's the girl? What's the lady?
5: Tammy?
4: I don't know. What is she? What's her name?
0: A hen.
4: Oh, it's not fun. This is what the mating dance looks like. She's just laying there. She's like, fine.
5: Mount me.
4: But this is what's happening outside of the animal community. There are two teenagers standing nearby, and I'm like, do not talk to that turkey. That turkey's like, do not interrupt me right now. I am about to get freaky with this gal. And they're making noises at him. I'm like, you're going to get your eyes pecked out. I almost pulled over to admonish these kids.
5: Yeah.
4: Leave them alone.
5: Don't cluck block.
4: Don't Don't.
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0: Welcome back to the adventures of Bradley and Dawn. Bradley's on vacation, and we will all be on vacation Monday, Memorial Day, mm-hmm. So we'll be back with you Tuesday. But until then, we're so lucky to have Leah in the house with us. Aww, filling in.
1: Thanks for having me.
0: Yes, of course. And you have to tell us all about something amazing that you did. We were all so jealous when we heard what you were doing. Tell everybody what you did.
1: Well, a week ago Saturday, it was my 49th birthday.
0: Ooh,
1: and
0: congrats.
1: I was like, okay, we're wrapping up this decade.
0: Yeah.
1: Happy birthday.
19: Happy birthday to Leah.
1: Thank you. So I was like, I got to go big. Yeah. I mean, I want to do something epic.
0: Yeah.
1: So back in March, I bought myself two tickets to see on my literal birthday on May 16th.
0: Yeah.
1: The opening night of the Harry Styles Together World Tour at the Johan Cruyff Arena in Amsterdam.
0: Whoa! I mean, Chella's all about it.
1: And I made my husband take me.
0: Yay! That's awesome. And he loved it.
1: He actually loved it. He loved it.
0: He's a big Harry Styles fan.
1: He is. Well, he was like singing along. I was like, you kind of know more of the songs than I do.
0: Awesome.
1: Like I was like a little bested by. So it was amazing. Honestly, Harry Styles could solve world peace. Let's just put him in charge.
0: Aww.
1: He brought everybody together. It was really fascinating. I've been to some big shows.
0: Mm-hmm.
1: I didn't go to Taylor Swift. I mean, I saw Taylor Swift at a tiny, tiny concert.
0: Oh, that's
1: like
0: lucky.
1: 15 years ago.
0: Wow.
1: When she was doing the fairgrounds in Great Falls, Montana.
0: Wow.
1: But this was probably the biggest. I mean, I saw Katy Perry last year. That was a big show. Alanis Morissette. Those are some big, pretty. This mm-hmm. is probably the biggest concert.
0: Oh, I'm sure.
1: That I've seen.
0: How big is the stadium?
1: Do you know? I think there was 70,000 people.
0: Whoa.
1: Is what they said. So this is one of the big, and Starmer will know what, you know, the references. It's a big soccer arena. This is where their professional football team plays.
0: All right.
1: So it's really set up for that. And

0: She's iconic.
1: Oh, Bradley was dying over that.
0: Yes. And she'll be coming to the States to do a tour.
1: Cool.
0: And if you have a chance to see Robin, if you're a fan, go. She had great energy. She brought it. She was delightful and fun.
1: I love that pairing. I love that she opened for him.
0: It was a great pairing. And then he did his. And I got to say, I've been to some concerts where they're just long.
1: Mm-hmm.
0: You know?
1: And you love him. But you're like, I want to go home.
0: Yeah. He played 21 songs.
1: Whoa.
0: So that's a few. And a lot of, you know, kind of melded into each other. Just kept moving. He hit pretty much everything you'd want. Mm-hmm. I think the one song, I wish he would have played Cinema. That is like kind of my favorite.
1: Yeah.
0: But it's okay because it's not necessarily like, you know, a lot of his stuff is mellow.
1: Yeah.
0: But
1: so
0: his new album
1: really
0: great
1: for a concert.
0: So it was like a big dance party, though. He kept it going. And So the stage is huge, and there's some stuff coming on. So they call it like the Kiss Pit or something like that.
1: Okay.
0: Because this album, Kiss All the Time, Disco Occasionally. So there was, you could buy access to sit down there in the pit.
1: Nice.
0: But apparently the stage, the height of the stage,
1: obscured a lot.
0: The views.
1: Oh, really?
0: So he is, the reports are saying, actively redesigning it.
1: Okay.
0: So that should be fixed soon.
1: Right, because they'll take it down and travel with it.
0: Yep, exactly. Yeah. So he's doing, he's in Amsterdam for the next, I think he's like 7 more shows.
1: Okay.
0: Through the beginning of June. And then he goes to London.
1: Okay.
0: He does Melbourne and Sydney.
1: Wow.
0: This was his only mainland European stint. So I would say there was probably more foreigners there than locals for opening night.
1: Yeah.
0: And he kind of did a poll of the audience and, you know, cheers. And,
1: oh, cool.
0: So it's a big touristy thing. Now, he's going to be playing Madison Square Gardens for 30 dates.
1: It's insane.
0: So if you want to just travel domestically, I would say buy a ticket.
1: Yeah.
0: Like, honestly, if you are the kind of person who wants to travel to a show, it was a great tour. It was a great concert.
1: Yeah.
0: You're going to have a good time.
1: And how many costume changes?
0: None. He starts out, he wore a custom Celine outfit. He looked very dapper. Had some black slacks, some trousers, and a really crisp blue shirt with a white collar, like popped. And he had a jacket on to start.
1: Uh-huh.
0: Took the jacket off. And then he had his necktie, I guess, was his own. It was this really bright floral necktie. And it looked as if it had been cut off.
1: Oh, cute.
0: It was a really cute detail.
1: Oh.
0: And he's had a different outfit every night.
1: Okay.
0: And he just kept it moving. He danced, pulled out some moves.
1: Wow.
0: You know, interaction.
1: So much fun.
0: Yeah.
1: So when did you get back to the hotel? Like 1 a.m.?
0: We brought McDonald's back at 3 o'clock in the morning.
1: Oh, my gosh.
0: It's my birthday.
1: That's hilarious. Oh, yes. That's my Leah. All right. Oh, I'm so sad we didn't get a chance to talk about Devil Wears Prada 2. You saw that as well.
0: Yeah, go see it.
1: Okay. It was good?
0: It was great. Loved it.
1: Okay. Coming up next, we have 1-star reviews on My Talk.
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0: It's Dr. Megan from Holistic Health with Dr. Megan. 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
5: 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All right, forecast for the rest of today. Cloudy skies with a few passing showers with a high of 65. And then overcast skies tonight with a low of 55. Looking ahead to your Memorial Day weekend, it's going to be cloudy and 72 for your Saturday, mostly sunny and 80 for your Sunday, and mostly sunny and 88 for your Memorial Day Monday. Right now, My Talk, though, it's cloudy and 59.
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10: It's really a disappointment.
11: It's a mystery. I don't understand it.
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15: Maybe we'll hate everything.
16: Maybe we will hate everything. And every day we scour the internet for one star reviews. We usually have a theme for our reviews. We have Leah here today. If you just joined us, Bradley's on vacation. Leah, what are your one-star reviews about today?
17: I went through a few places of note in Amsterdam as I was recently there. Also, not just to see Harry Styles, but to kind of force my husband into doing a recreation of the epic Real Housewives trip.
16: With Yolanda.
17: With Yolanda and Lisa Rinna.
16: That's so great. I love it that you force him into a Bravo world. This is amazing. Okay, so Amsterdam landmarks.
17: Yep.
16: Cool. I'm going to do, since we talked about the sequel to the Godfather movies coming out, directed by Francis Ford Coppola. I said Scorsese for the whole segment. Thank you, Stormer.
17: With so much confidence, Don.
16: Oh, I mean,
17: so
16: I just said
17: confidence.
16: It over and over. Anyway, I'm doing Godfather filming locations in Italy.
17: Ooh.
16: Okay, so let's go ahead and start there.
17: All right.
16: There's a bar called Bar Vitelli in Sicily, and Jan has this one-star review. Waiting for the waiter hives me an opportunity. I think you meant Gibbs. To leave a well-deserved review. So this is in the moment, guys. We are invisible to the staff, despite waving and speaking up. Besides that, the food was mediocre at best and looking unappetizing. The selection was poor, too. Prices are insane compared to other much better restaurants. 72 euros for a salad, a sandwich, beer, and a glass of wine. 13 euros alone for the wine. Wife's choice. Okay. After confronting our waiter, that's aggressive, they brought the bill but never came to collect the money. While the place has two tables with guests. Settings are lovely, but that's the hook of this place. To me, it's a tourist trap. Come to take your pictures and dine elsewhere.
17: This guy goes to Italy and the one bad meal.
16: I know.
17: That's on you, bro.
16: I mean, you know, this is a famous place. This is, you know, it's a great, I would love to go there. To me, to eat for two people for 72 euro in Sicily, that's not bad.
17: Mm-hmm.
16: I mean, you're going to drink alcohol. That's going to take up, you know, it's like $30 at least of the bill.
17: Yeah.
16: So what's 40 bucks for two people?
17: Lunch is $100. You know what I mean? Like,
16: we don't.
17: It's the price of things.
16: Yeah.
17: Yeah.
16: So, yeah. Jan, you should have just looked at the menu prices and left then.
17: Yeah.
16: Take a picture and leave.
17: Take your selfie and leave.
16: That's right. Okay, where are we going next?
17: Well, I got a grumpy review about the Rooks Museum in Amsterdam, which I stayed right around the corner from there and walked the grounds. It's lovely.
16: Okay. Nice.
17: And Milouz BX 3 months ago posted this one-star review. I'd like to address the issue of, in quotes, cashless. Why? It's not a given that each of us always has a bank card, smartphone, or even a spaceship in our pocket. This needs to stop. Visitors should be offered an alternative, perhaps by encouraging electronic payment. A bank card can be blocked or stolen, and a smartphone can run out of battery. We couldn't visit the museum because it didn't accept cash. Neither at the entrance nor across the park, as they told us at the entrance. We just never found the place. Please change this. Even if it seems like everyone is getting used to it, it's not a good sign.
16: Oh, my gosh.
17: As Harry Styles would say, it's a sign of the times.
16: Yeah. And with your smartphone, if your bank card gets stolen, you can shut it off immediately.
17: Yeah.
16: Unlike if you don't have, who doesn't have a smartphone?
17: Right.
16: I mean, 99-year-olds have a smartphone. Sorry, it's the way it is. If you want to just text on a BlackBerry anymore.
17: Get a pager.
16: Exactly. Yeah. Okay, I am going back to filming locations for the Godfather movies, and this one is Castello degli Schiavi. And this is basically the villa where Apollonia is killed by that car bomb. Sorry. And then Michael dies. Oh, spoiler alert.
17: I haven't seen The Godfather.
16: Uh-oh.
17: Or may have in the 90s. I don't remember.
16: All right. Well, you'll forget by the time you see it again. This is a one-star review of that beautiful location by Andrea. Here's her one-star review.
9: We arrived at the gate earlier today, hoping to visit, if possible, or inquire about future timings, but did not get the chance to do so. An elderly man walked by, saw me standing by the side of the public road, looking around for a sign to indicate if and where we could go in, and yelled, "What do you want? Nothing!" and gesticulated aggressively in my direction, then turned his back on us and left. As I was getting ready to get back into the car, he returned, followed by two other tourists, yelled again, and demanded to know why we were there and what we were doing. Baffled by that point, I said we were just looking, which seemed to calm him down, and he said that was okay, then abruptly turned and left again. We would have loved to visit, but preferred to leave instead, as there were no signs to follow, no room for questions or minimal conversation, not even in terms of times, prices, or bookings. We just got yelled at without having entered the premises. I would have paid to have this old Italian man yell at me and throw up his hands like Italian.
17: That's part of the experience.
16: What do you want? Nothing.
17: I mean, should have tipped him.
16: Those kind of things make me laugh, and it's like a forever memory. Plus, if you're going to Sicily to go to these filming locations, make sure that you can actually tour the place.
17: Yeah.
16: Because a lot of these reviews mention this old man, and I'm like, yes, tell me about this
17: old
16: man. It's a private home.
17: Like, it's his house. He's like, get off my yard.
16: Get off my lawn. And sometimes he lets people in, though. That's what's funny. And he says, 25 euros for you.
17: Hey.
16: I think it's funny.
17: I think that's hilarious. Good on him.
16: Yeah. Okay, let's go back to Amsterdam.
17: Let's go up the canal a little bit to the Van Gogh Museum in Amsterdam. And Ivan Sherman, 5 months ago, posted this one-star review. Absolutely dreadful experience. The artwork was nice, though there isn't a whole lot of actual Van Gogh art there. But the staff and security there are completely terrible. We entered the museum with a small bag of souvenirs and had our bag checked by security at the door to the first exhibit, which is completely understandable. They said there were no issues and that we could carry on into the museum. We were then approached 8 more times by security through the museum. All of them were rude and angry with us for having brought a bag in with us. Mm-hmm. I explained every time that the bag had already been searched, and they all insisted on searching it again and telling me we should have left it in the lockers. One security member was particularly rude and asked if we were stupid and if we wanted to be kicked out of the museum. I was polite and cordial with the member of security despite his actions, and he gave out to us again and said to just keep the bag away from the art. I would also like to point out that I counted 6 other people with bags within 5 feet of us, and he didn't approach any of them. As I said, the artwork is decent, the Van Gogh art is very good, although limited, but the security are woeful and in need of major retraining. It was truly a terrible experience and not even remotely worth the money we spent on it.
10: Oh boy. That is kind of frustrating. When I went out, I'd be like to the person who let me in first, I'd be like, dude, hey, thanks a lot.
17: Thanks for nothing, buddy.
10: You guys need to have a meeting.
17: I mean, I get it. You know, there was like a lot of vandalism, and this is for 5 months ago. So, yeah. I mean, in the last year, you know, there's been a lot of vandalism at museums. Yeah. So, dude,
16: I would have just gone back to the entrance and said, can I keep this here? Because people are giving me trouble. I don't know.
17: Yeah.
16: Okay. let's go back to filming locations in Italy for The Godfather.
10: All right.
16: This is Teatro Massimo in Palermo.
17: Massimo.
16: Yes. It was built in 1897, and it's the biggest opera space or indoor space in Italy.
17: Okay.
16: Okay. Huge. And Zachary hated it. Here's his 1-star review. If you'd like to pay 40 euros to see a third of the stage, then this theater's for you. We saw the Pink Floyd Carmen suite, and granted, maybe we were asking for it. Couldn't have told you this was Carmen, or ballet for that matter. It looked more like an improv group than a ballet troupe, with people littering the stage dressed like they were performing Grease meets Barnum. Rhythm, unity, style, none to be found here. Maybe they could hear the music. They couldn't hear the music. One gray-haired fellow, who looked like he had arthritis or bones made of wood, blobbed about the stage while 2 or 3 actual dancers moved around him, conjuring visions of Herman Munster lumbering to and fro with decade-old black Victoria's Secret wings on for some inexplicable reason. Truly, I've seen better performances from high school students. So you may ask, well, what about the beautiful historic theater? Shouldn't the experience of being in such a place at least be worth it? Alas, no. Not a penny has been spent here, it would seem, with unpainted exposed 2x4s and musty, moldy armrests. The curtains look like they haven't been cleaned in 50 years. They probably haven't. Save your money and your time. Palermo is a wonderful city with tons to see and do. Just skip the theater.
17: Skipped.
16: Exactly. So really, you're critiquing the performance.
17: This guy's not going to go to Fringe Fest.
16: I don't know. Yeah. I mean, it's an old theater.
17: Yeah.
16: Built in the 19th century. Yeah. Give it a break.
17: I mean, and it just sounds like somebody had an artistic vision for Carmen, which the best version of Carmen, by the way, is Katerina Witt's Carmen on Ice.
16: Ooh.
17: Find that on YouTube.
16: Okay.
17: And enjoy.
16: Okay.
17: Yes.
16: Great.
17: It's fantastic. Do we have one more?
16: Yep.
17: One more from Amsterdam.
16: Yes.
17: I'm going to butcher the pronunciation of this like I did with everything when I was in the Netherlands. So this is the Stedelijk Museum.
16: Ooh.
17: And Morten Olsen, who reviews quite frequently. He has posted 232 reviews and over 1,700 photos. But a year ago, Morten gives this 1-star review. One of the biggest disappointments in Amsterdam. The Stedelijk Museum was a complete waste of time and money. I went expecting interesting exhibits, but what I found was a collection that left me utterly underwhelmed. Many of the pieces seemed out of place for a museum and lacked any engaging qualities. I felt like the exhibits were just taking up space without offering any real cultural or artistic value. I've never felt so unimpressed at a museum. I wouldn't recommend this to anyone looking for a meaningful or enjoyable experience.
10: Well, Morton, sounds like you're a little crabby.
17: I'm going to tell you about a theater you probably don't want to go to in Italy.
10: Exactly. Wow. And art is subjective.
17: It is. I mean, you know, come on.
10: Yeah.
17: Oh, my gosh.
10: All right. Those were our one-star reviews. If you missed part of those or if you want to go back and listen to others, it's always at this time in the third hour of the podcast. And coming up next, we're going to do
14: the five-second rule.
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0: to another exciting edition of the 5 Second Rule, the game where our MyTalk hosts have 5 seconds to say three things. Let's meet our contestants for the game today. Per usual, that's Dawn McClain.
1: Hi.
0: And filling in for Bradley Trainer, once again, we got Leah the Honk. Honsky!
2: Hey!
0: What's up, everybody? It's Friday. Happy Friday. Memorial Day weekend.
1: Wow.
0: You got any big plans for the holiday weekend, y'all?
2: Not wearing pants.
3: Nice.
1: I have to go up to Donna's cabin, which is now my
4: cabin. I can't. I feel bad to say it's my cabin. I don't know why, but I'm going up to Donna's cabin.
0: Very nice. Very
1: Aunt Donna's
0: nice.
1: Cabin and doing some work. You know, got my lawnmower from Missouri.
3: Nice.
1: Putting in a window air conditioning unit and, you know, a ceiling fan, too. Yeah, I mean,
2: ooh,
1: we're just doing stuff.
2: Wow, bougie.
0: Yeah, but yeah. That's cool.
1: That's
0: now,
1: right.
0: Donna's cabin, that's not on a lake, right? But there's a lake nearby.
1: Oh, I have lakefront property.
0: Oh, there is lakefront. Okay.
1: You can walk down there. It's okay. Kind of steep, but yeah, if you wanted to.
2: But you can look at the water, but you don't have to get too close to it.
1: You can go out on the porch and look
0: lovely.
1: At the water.
2: That's
0: yeah.
2: lovely.
0: Yeah.
1: And then a big lake is nearby, too.
0: Very good. Very good. All right. Well, happy Memorial Day weekend, everybody. I hope you have a safe and just great weekend. Again, it is a weekend to memorialize those who have made tremendous sacrifices for our country and everything like that. So just keep that in mind as you're enjoying the festivities, which is what this whole weekend is about. But for our topic for the game today, guys, I would like to wish you all a happy National Carb Day. Now, it's not the carbs you're thinking of. This actually stands for carburetors because this is a day that celebrates because the Indy 500 is this weekend.
2: Oh,
0: and
2: yeah.
0: So this is just one of the days to celebrate the Indy 500. But because I just misled you, don't worry. We're still going to talk about carbohydrates today for the 5 Second Rule, arguably our favorite thing of all time between the three of us.
2: Don and I had some lovely carbs for lunch.
1: Yes, we did.
2: It was a nice bready flatbread lunch.
1: Yeah. Mm-hmm.
0: Wonderful. Well, Leah, because you are a guest, we usually let the guests go first. Hey, speaking of flatbreads, you have 5 seconds to name three reasons why you love the carby food, pizza.
2: Oh, well, I just had the best chicken shawarma pizza on my vacation, and it stayed with me. Pizza's a complete meal.
1: There you go.
2: It's got all four food groups.
0: Can you tell me more about this chicken shawarma pizza, please?
1: I know.
0: Okay. What was on
2: Stormy, you would love this.
0: Yeah.
2: Chicken shawarma.
0: Yeah. Okay.
2: On a pizza with like red sauce and cheese.
0: Oh, okay.
2: But then on the side, they served it with a little thing of garlic sauce.
1: Ooh. Oh, a dipping sauce.
2: It was like,
1: loves a dipping sauce.
2: And I love a little pizza with ranch dressing.
1: Mm. Oh.
2: I mean, I think that's a good combo. I know some people aren't into it, but like a pizza crust and your ranch dressing.
0: Oh,
2: this was like next level.
0: Okay.
2: Ranch dressing dipping.
1: Was this overseas?
2: Yeah, this was in Amsterdam.
1: Oh, yeah.
2: Oh, Sole Mio in Leedsburg.
1: Oh, Sole Mio.
0: Bop-a-da-boop-a-dee. Okay, all right. Well, pizza, arguably my favorite carbohydrate food.
1: Well,
0: let's be real. It's just the best. I eat too much of it. It's a problem. My own problem.
1: It's not a problem.
2: It's not a problem.
1: Just now it's not a problem. Later it might be, but it's
2: give it
1: fine.
2: 10 years.
0: Okay, sounds good. All right, on to our next carb-heavy food. Dawn McClain, you have 5 seconds. Name three reasons why you like the carb-heavy dish, macaroni and cheese.
1: It's cheesy. I love pasta, and it's easy to make if you get it in a box.
2: Mm-hmm.
0: Amen to that.
1: Yeah.
2: You know what they had on sale at Costco this week?
0: What?
1: A pallet.
2: The Panera mac and cheese.
1: Ooh.
2: In the, you know, like in the lids that you don't even have to mix.
1: Yeah.
2: You just bake that up in the oven.
1: Oh, that's good.
2: Yeah, two of them for like $8.
0: You know, actually, it's pretty underrated. You know how like Bob Evans will sell mac and cheese? Target actually has really underrated mac and cheese that's kind of in that same plastic tub kind of thing. Pop it in the microwave. I actually think it's pretty good.
1: Do you get it in the deli?
2: In the refrigerator
0: section. It's kind of deli
2: section.
0: Adjacent.
2: Yeah.
0: It's a market or what's
1: Market Pantry.
0: Market Pantry branded or whatever.
1: Yeah.
2: Yeah.
0: Yeah.
1: Yeah, I know where you're talking about.
2: I will try that. I am always up for a new.
0: Yeah, it's not too bad.
2: I have three different kinds of macaroni and cheese in my house right now.
1: Oh, do you?
2: I've got the Panera stuff.
0: Velveeta.
2: I have the Velveeta, and then I have Annie's.
0: Okay.
1: Oh, Annie's.
0: Mm-hmm.
2: Sometimes they just hit different.
1: Yeah. Absolutely. Annie's, we have a lot of gluten-free pasta in our house.
2: Yeah.
1: Just got to cook those noodles in less time because they can get
2: soggy. Real mush.
1: Yeah.
0: Mm-hmm. Absolutely. Yeah. All right, Leah, okay. We are back to your turn now. Kind of macaroni and cheese adjacent. Less
2: say
0: cheese
2: less.
0: On this dish, I would say, though. Leah, you have 5 seconds to name three reasons you love the carb-heavy dish. Spaghetti and the meatballs.
2: Oh, because you can slurp it, you can eat it Lady and the Tramp style. Oh, I love doing that. That's sexy right there.
0: Hey now.
1: Put it on some garlic bread.
2: Yep. Yeah. I love meatballs. Meatball delivery device. I will take any meatball delivery device.
1: Yep.
0: Yep. Don McLean, I'd be a little concerned about you eating spaghetti at the Spanish Steps because I'm afraid somebody would try to kiss you,
1: oh,
0: Lady and Tramp style.
1: They could not believe that a man kissed me on the Spanish. Did you know that?
2: Yes. Okay. And I high-fived you.
1: Yeah.
2: I believe that because you are a snack, Don McLean.
1: I kind of was naive and kind of walked into it, but that's fine.
0: It's a story that lives in infamy.
1: Lips. I'll always remember as MC sits there and goes, what? What happened?
0: All righty then. I believe we are back to Don McLean's turn now. Okay, Don McLean, more carb. Again, we're talking about carbohydrates today for the 5 second rule. Let's go to our next carbohydrate. Don McLean, you have 5 seconds. Name three reasons why you love the carb heavy food, donuts.
1: Oh my gosh. I mean, I love cake donuts, I love cream filled donuts and icing.
0: All of it.
2: Hey.
0: Just all of it.
1: Yeah. I actually love a cream cheese frosting, any type of like stuffed donut that has.
2: I prefer a stuffed donut. I'm not a huge donut lover.
1: Oh,
2: it's
1: really?
2: Not my favorite. Mm.
1: Is it because, like, for me, I like to have real food in my stomach before I eat a donut in the morning.
2: Yeah, it's none of our business. I worked in a donut shop.
1: Oh, that'll do it.
2: Yeah, and like showing up for that morning shift a little too hungover.
0: I literally had every job ever made. You always reveal, oh, yeah, I did this and I did this.
1: We need to make a list.
2: I was the donut princess of Northern Arizona. I worked at Daylight Donuts on Route 66 in Flagstaff, Arizona.
0: You're LinkedIn. 1995. It just must be endless.
2: It's ridiculous.
0: Man, you're so talented.
2: Aww.
0: Oh my gosh.
1: We were just poor and had to have a lot of jobs.
2: I was poor. Yeah.
0: All right, Leah. Well, let's see. Let me just go through some carbs. I know you're not a big donut fan, but I think you're a fan of this other dessert carb-heavy food. Leah, you have 5 seconds. Name three reasons why you love the carb-heavy dessert. Cookies.
2: I love cookies. I love crumble cookie, and not just because Benson Boone owns one, but that also helps.
1: What?
2: I like chocolate chunk cookies. Yeah, Benson Boone owns his own crumble cookie
1: That's
2: store.
1: Crazy.
2: Isn't that, like,
1: That's
2: doesn't
1: so
2: that
1: cute.
2: Make him, like, 30% sexier?
1: Yeah.
2: Yeah.
1: Yeah.
0: I hear crumble's a little overrated.
2: Shut your mouth.
1: Yeah. Okay.
2: You just stop right there.
0: You guys have a lovely Memorial Day.
1: I'll bring you one sometime.
0: I've had them before, but we also have insomnia cookies here in town, and I'm more of an insomnia guy than I am a crumble guy.
2: Okay. Though, yes, insomnia cookie, they're different.
0: Mm-hmm. Yes.
2: But I love them both, and yes, I love insomnia cookies.
1: A warm cookie is like the best thing ever.
2: Yeah.
0: It really can't be beat.
2: Yeah, crumble, you're not,
1: ice cream.
2: Crumble, you're not going to serve warm.
1: Some of them are warm.
2: I guess it's probably good for me that I live like 500 meters too far out of the insomnia delivery zone.
0: Thank goodness.
2: Well, right. Also, it's real close.
0: Right. Crumble has also evolved. It's not just cookies anymore. They also have like little cakes that they're doing too, which is what a good business should do. Mm-hmm. But I'm just such a cookie fanatic where crumble, I just want you for the cookies. I don't need you to do all these other fancy little other things that end me feeling in full of regret and shame because I eat a whole box.
1: Oh,
2: well, you cut them like a little pizza.
1: Yeah,
0: you do that.
2: I have a crumble cookie cutter.
0: I don't do that, but you do that.
2: That's true.
1: I cut it in half and say, I'm going to eat this tomorrow, which ends up being in 1 hour.
2: Oh my God, I did that.
0: At 12:01 a.m.
1: Yeah,
0: right,
1: exactly.
0: We're good. Everything's fine. All right, guys, I think we got time for just a couple of more here.
2: Don.
0: Let's go back into the savory category. Oh, Bradley would appreciate this one, Don McLean. Mm-hmm. You have 5 seconds. Name three reasons why you like the carb heavy food, croissants.
1: Ooh. Oh my God. The flakiness, the butteriness, and the lightness. Mm-hmm. You feel like you're not eating a lot of it, but it's.
2: You could have like three.
1: Yeah.
2: Yeah.
1: Mm-hmm. I don't like super heavy stuff because I want to eat more of it And then if it, uh-huh. you know.
2: I know, I like two croissants.
1: Yeah.
2: I was complaining when I first saw you this morning. I was like, how did I just get back from a week in Europe? I walked 20,000 steps every day.
1: Oh, yeah.
2: And I gained 5 pounds.
1: And you, I said, what did you eat? And you said,
2: everything.
1: Every day everything. I had.
0: Well, that's because your heart grew 5 times the size because you saw Harry Styles. Styles. Yeah, it's all in your
1: good
0: heart.
1: Good answer, Stormy.
2: Stormer, he's a charmer. I love it when Stormy's all charming.
0: Yeah. Still single, though. So, you know,
2: we're working on that.
0: We are?
2: Yeah, I set up good. A burner dating profile for you.
0: Oh.
2: I'm swiping for him. I'm swiping.
0: Nice.
2: I'm screening these ladies.
0: Yeah. That's good.
2: Yeah.
1: She's also been chatting with them and talking, you know, and just... You know,
0: hey, better you than me, I would say.
1: She actually made an AI voice of you from your radio.
0: Probably a better representation of me than human me, so okay. That's fair. So.
1: All right.
0: All right. Have a great Memorial Day weekend, everybody.
2: Yeah, thank you.
1: Thank you, Leah, for stepping in for Bradley. Bradley's in Houston. He will be back, and we all will be back on Tuesday. And if you missed any of the show, please just listen to it in podcast form. We will see you later. Have a great weekend. Bye.
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15: Let's take a look at those roads with your My Talk traffic. We've got a couple of issues over near St. Paul. Heading southbound on 35E, there's a crash between Wheelock Parkway and Maryland Avenue there. So it's slow moving all the way back to right around 36. So we're going to start hitting the brakes. We're heading southbound there on 35E. Coming into St. Paul is also pretty slow on 52 right now. And then we've got an accident over in Edina right now. This one is on the crosstown. It is right at 100, and it is slowing things up in that eastbound direction of the crosstown. So 169, you're going to start slowing down right there as you keep working through this accident, and it will improve before you get to France Ave at this time. Other than that, things are looking pretty well here. We'll keep an eye on this early commute on this Friday of a holiday weekend. So again, I'm expecting it to get pretty bad here early on in the process, unless people have already made their way out of here. But again, we'll take a look at it for you. Let's take a look at your forecast. On and off showers expected to continue into the evening hours tonight, and we'll drop down to 55 for the overnight low tonight. Tomorrow, back up to 70 for a high with a mostly cloudy sky. We'll be 81 on Sunday, 86 on Memorial Day, and by the time you go back to work next Tuesday, how's 90 sound? Yeah, 60 right now and cloudy here on My Talk 107.1.
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15: Let's start things off with a look at the box office from last night. It is previews for The Mandalorian and Grogu. $12 million in previews, which is good for one of those Star Wars movies. Maybe not great. It's projected to do $80 to $100 million over the long Memorial Day weekend. Should be a pretty solid start, though. But again, with the fans, some of the things we're hearing, some of the Metacritic scores, some of the Rotten Tomato scores, we'll see. It's definitely going to be a polarizing film, this Mandalorian and Grogu, but again, should be in that $80 to $100 million range for this upcoming long weekend. Survivor 50 has concluded with 5.8 million viewers on CBS. It's the most watched finale since Winners at War that took place back in 2020. So this is celebrating the landmark 50th season, even though Jeff Probst kind of spoiled part of it. It seems like people didn't shut their TVs off at that point and continue to watch to see who ultimately won. And then finally, we got news that Ben Stiller and Mike Judge are teaming up, two comedic geniuses there, are teaming up for an Apple TV comedy called Protective Custody. It's all really know so far. It's a series, and apparently Stiller's going to be a disgraced financier accused of massive fraud who is thrown into protective custody, then where he must navigate prison politics, salvage his reputation, and confront the consequences of his actions while awaiting trial. That's the official logline for this new Apple TV comedy series that's on the way from both Mike Judge and Ben Stiller. That's a look at your MyTalk Dirt Alert for this hour. For more entertainment news, download the MyTalk app or go to MyTalk1071.com.
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0: I'm here.
1: I know, but you're here.
0: You, darling.
1: It's Brittany and Kendall. Kendall is on maternity leave. I talked to Kendall on the way in.
0: How's she doing?
1: She's doing good. She's taking a little staycation. She's got help from her family.
0: Isn't that... Oh, nice.
1: I know. And so she's having... It seems like a good day. Kai snuck into her bathroom, put on a bunch of makeup, and she's mostly pissed because he's got expensive taste. He didn't grab the cheap makeup.
0: Oh, those damn kids.
1: I know. But she said he looks great.
0: To everyone, doesn't it?
1: I know. Oh, at least.
0: Mm-hmm.
1: Yeah, I remember Go-Go's. She's put on my lipstick and stuff, and you're just like, okay. Like, you thought nobody was going to notice. All right.
0: It's a solid... I never had to deal with it with boys. I mean, my boys never wanted anything to do with my makeup.
1: Kai, her oldest, is a boy.
0: I know, but...
1: And he said, game on, Mom. Let's do this.
0: Because he sees her doing it. I know. You know, my routine was, you know...
1: Secret.
0: You told me Kendall has a good deep step routine on her beauty.
1: Because she's always doing something with her... Her face,
0: she's
1: her
0: creative.
1: Hair.
0: Like
1: she's not lazy like you
0: no,
1: and I.
0: No, that's the word. I'm trying to figure out the right word.
1: It's you and like, I are chaos.
0: Who's got time? I brought some today.
1: Brought some makeup, that is.
0: Yeah, I brought some makeup
1: and
0: with me.
1: By the way, this is Julia. You may have heard of her. Lori and Julia.
0: I was here once.
1: She, I guess, worked here.
0: You know what?
1: In accounting or something?
0: I was accounting, and then I did some finance and projection stuff for the company.
1: I love that. And you were wrong. Not accurate. You said we were going to go do really well. And
0: oh, come on. You guys are doing great.
1: I just meant like financially the company, but now it feels like you're getting literal, and I don't like the energy that is coming from over here.
0: No, I just want to say I've had the best week.
1: I've had the best
0: week. So fun,
1: week.
0: Mike. You're great. Everyone's great.
2: So
0: it's been fun.
1: It's been a blast. It flew by. It was pure chaos, but it flew by because we did a live broadcast,
0: which was fun.
1: And you know, sometimes these weeks too, you're just like, oh my god, you blink your eye, and I'm like, it's Friday,
0: and it's vacation weekend.
1: No, I hope everybody has Memorial Day off, and I know you probably don't. I'm so sorry. Also, everyone who wrote me individually to tell me that it's not weird that your tongue has no control when you're
0: the dentist.
1: Even our boss's boss, Dan, came in here and was like, no, of course my tongue has no control. If somebody puts something in my mouth, my tongue's gonna touch it. So
0: that
1: if you're in the dentist and you've ever like laid there and you're going, tongue, don't touch their tool, don't touch their finger, and your tongue just does it, we might be in the minority, but we are a loud minority. And a lot of people reached out to me to say,
0: that's just so funny because both Mike and I are like, I don't get this. But next time I go,
1: I panicked. I panicked. I panicked thinking about all the times I've done that. I should almost write up all the names. We had Autumn, even one of our broadcasters from Bradshaw and Bryant, Michael Bryant, was like, no, all the time, you're fine. Because I was in like a place of, when you guys both were like, that's never happened, that's not normal.
0: I just shoved my tongue all the way as far away from everything.
1: Your guys' brain tongue.
2: Involved. It just goes bye-bye. Just put it down at the bottom and they do their thing.
0: It's resting.
1: Your guys' mind-tongue connection is strong.
0: Mine's been practicing. I'm doing the face yoga and tongue yoga.
1: Tongue yoga. I like that for us.
0: I'm glad you were validated, though, because you did seem
1: panicked.
0: A little off.
2: He was shook, yeah.
0: Mm-hmm.
1: It happens to me so often, though, where I say something as, everybody does this, right? And then everyone's looking around going, no, that's not a universal experience. I feel so vulnerable.
0: You're good.
1: I panic.
0: You're good. Can I give a shout out to all the wonderful people at Nordstrom?
1: Yeah, shout out to Nordstrom. I actually am in an argument with them right now, so give them a shout out.
0: Okay, so I was there with my mother for hours, and I think we tried people's patience because we needed to get a new credit card and all these other things, and we didn't have any
1: people
0: information.
1: At Nordstrom's are amazing.
0: Elena, you know who you are in the dress department. Alana or Alicia, who went to college with my kids in high school in customer service, they were so wonderful.
1: I know,
0: to
1: I
0: us.
1: Love going in there.
0: They have such pretty stuff right now, Brittany.
1: I know. Well, Nordstrom's did me dirty twice today.
0: Uh oh.
1: They sent it to the wrong house.
0: Oh.
1: I've always had stuff sent right to my house. They said for some reason picked a random different address. And I'm saying that, like, it was my house is continuously. And then they gave me the wrong size jeans.
0: Well, that's wrong. Are you sure it was them, not you?
1: No, because it's literally labeled as something and it's something else. So I was like, but you know what? It's not Nordstrom's fault. And honestly, if I was smart, I would have done what you did and just gone in there. And I could have had that all fit. It's a me thing.
0: Yep.
1: Because why am I getting things delivered? Nordstrom's so lovely to go into.
0: It kind of just makes you happy.
1: Well, they're so good with customer service, and it's so rare now. I hope they can exist for longer. And in a sense, I think they will. But man, you go into some of these department stores and you're like, hello? And nobody works there. It's like, can I just leave $20 on the floor and take this pair of socks?
0: I don't need the 2 cents back.
1: It's fine.
0: $9.97
1: or $10. Dear department store gods. You know, I also like Von Maur a lot.
0: Same.
1: Von Maur is one of those ones I didn't know existed until I moved to Eden Prairie.
0: And they have one in Roseville.
1: And they have a full-on piano player.
0: It's Von Maur's glorious, too.
1: There's also is it a Home Depot or a Menards that has a piano player in one of the Menards that's two floors? I don't know.
0: Well, the Menards that's two floors is right here on University Avenue, right by work.
1: Yeah, but there's a different one that has a piano player. I have not been in it, but I kind of love it. It's fabulous. When somebody's playing piano, really next level. Also, Dawn now used this chair today, and I can tell this arm thing. The arm thing is so weird. She's got to like...
0: And I don't know how to read.
1: Can we just like add padding to her arm? Like, can we do that? Everywhere she goes, she sits one arm up, one arm down. It's really...
0: It's weird.
1: Out of control.
0: Happy Friday.
1: Happy Friday. Are you so... I can't stress enough. I hope everyone has Memorial Day off. I'm so
0: everyone
1: excited.
0: Everyone usually does.
1: I hope
0: it's
1: so.
0: It's a government...
1: I always feel bad whenever I'm like, we have this day off. And I'm like...
0: Everyone has this one off. This
1: a
0: one...
1: Monday off is fabulous.
0: Would you maybe retail people don't, but... Everyone else does.
1: I'm sorry, retail people, but yeah, I am like...
0: Are you so ready?
1: Oh my God, it's going to be 80 degrees, and
0: nice.
1: I have go-go all day. Yes, I'm so ready for a Monday off.
0: How's she doing with the swimming?
1: So good. So good. Go-go loves swimming.
0: Not at first.
1: Nope.
0: Not at first.
1: And you know what? It might have been a me thing, too.
0: Really?
1: Well, I brought her to Foss swimming.
0: That's when she was like four months, five months old. Oh, yeah.
1: So young. And the first time they dunked her, I said to the instructor, you will never do that again. And I didn't allow it for weeks. And I was paying for her to pretty much just like float around and while I held her. And then finally they had like a sub who was my age. And she's like, we're going to dunk her again. And I said, no, you're not. And she goes, then why are we even here? And I was like, you're making a lot of good points. And you're standing. I'm the school bully. You're standing up to me. And... things got a lot better after that.
0: When I had my first and I was pregnant with my second, I just remember I loved the buoyancy. I could get in the water. So it was a win-win for both of us.
1: Yes.
0: We did the YMCA. I just thought it was heaven.
1: Yeah.
0: Oh, I love to float.
1: You love
0: sorry,
1: to float.
0: Sorry, Mike.
2: It's okay.
1: Mike.
2: I've sorry, accepted Mike. It. I know. It's all right.
0: I know. But, you know, I did read some things on floating. I'll tell you about later.
2: Oh,
0: it'll
2: nice.
0: Be just really compelling.
1: Really?
2: Can't wait.
1: Are you going to try to talk him into it? Because I feel like he's, no.
2: I'm always game.
0: It's one or the other, limes or lemons. I think lemons don't float, but limes do.
2: Okay.
0: Or the opposite. It's one or the other. So I get you're not being buoyancy. You're a lemon or
2: I'm
0: a lime.
2: I'm a lemon.
1: You're a lemon a lime. We're not sure.
0: Not sure yet.
1: We'll find out.
0: We'll figure it out later.
1: We have a lot of things we have to ask you about, especially because today's our last day with Julia. I mean, I'm sure you'll be back, but we're going to have a lot. Today will be, we need your two things that are happening. I'm so excited. And the 5 o'clock hour playing Finish the Line, which if you know,
0: stop.
1: Julia and
0: it's
1: lyrics go hand in hand. I'm so excited. And then also, we need your hot take on so many things, including Tradwives. We'll have it right here on the BK Show.
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0: Will you catch him or not? We're here on the BK Show with special guest
1: Julia.
0: Is it Lori? Is it Julia? Which one?
1: It's Julia. It's Loria, which everybody calls us still.
0: Loria.
1: Everybody. It's hysterical.
0: It's funny. I feel like this must. I mean, it happens to you all the time. It happens to me and Kendall all the time, where they call us the wrong names.
1: Mm-hmm. You just go with it.
0: It's delightful. Mm-hmm. I like sometimes get to be Kendall, and I go, I'm going to do some weird stuff now. Like when they think I'm Kendall. Like, I'm going to credit card this person's booty. Kendall's going to be known for it now.
1: Nice. That Kendall, she's a little forward.
0: She's a really handsy kind of lady.
1: She kind of is. I don't know.
0: Julia, we've been missing you for 2 years on the old 3 to 6 show. We want to know your take on some of these things. Trad Wives, if you don't know, it's this big online influencer craze where people pretend like they don't have electricity sometimes. They like to kind of get back to basics. They're like, my kid loves gum, but some of the chemicals in gum are so unhealthy. Here's my 80-step process on how to make chewing gum that is organic and natural for your child.
1: Wait till I churn the butter and come in, and then I'll make the gum.
0: Yeah, of course. Mm-hmm. So it's doing everything back to basics, and it's like, but, you know, people claim there's all these, it's just like, it's like goop, but without any technology.
1: But right, and it's being a 1950s housewife, basically.
0: 50, I'd say like 1920s.
1: Thank you. Sorry, but really, traditionally, in the old housewives tradition, where women are submissive to the men,
0: yeah,
1: women are there to take care of the house and not have opinions.
0: Yeah, and some people claim like, no, we don't do that part, but we just do like all the making, and then some people go full trad wife, and it's
1: I wouldn't like the outfits at all.
0: I would hate them.
1: The gunny sack skirts, they're all back in, though, by the way.
0: I will say, I lied to you. I would like the outfit. Yeah, I love a corset.
1: I know you wore one yesterday. I used to love them, too.
0: It's been pretty big trend, and then there's a lot of controversy around it, because you usually find out most of these trad wives are secretly millionaires and have all these different resources behind them.
1: A double life for a trad wife. It's a double life. I mean, okay, so I knew nothing of this until...
0: Shocking. Oh, no, you knew nothing. I think you said do nothing of it. I was like, shocking. You and I barely make our own water.
1: Well, do you know how?
0: No.
1: You're so right, Lori. I just called you Lori.
0: That's the biggest honor ever.
1: Oh my
0: gosh.
1: No
0: one's ever confused me and Lori.
1: But this whole thing came out, I feel like it was in February, of all these books that have just been... Lori and I read all the time. This is what we do.
0: Yeah.
1: And so I'm reading something about all the books that are being made into either TV shows, limited series, or, you know, movies. And da-da-da-da-da, one popped up yesteryear. And it is about a trad wife. And her name is Natalie, and she's got a gazillion people following her on Instagram.
0: Yeah.
1: And so the book is yesteryear. Lori just finished it.
0: Yeah.
1: I started it 2 days ago, and I'm obsessed.
0: So fun.
1: Obsessed.
0: Is this the one where she goes back in time?
1: Yep.
0: Yeah.
1: But we're not there yet. Oh, yeah, we are, because we flip back and forth, but it's such a lie.
0: So just to like lay it out for everybody, it's the idea of somebody's a trad wife and then something mysterious happens to them where they actually get like sent back in time.
1: This woman
0: to see if, she, you know, and then it's like, I'm sure what entails is the idea of like, do those skills translate? Is this something she really wants?
1: Because it's such a farce. So, yeah. And I'm not giving away the plot initially.
0: No.
1: Because I'm
0: like,
1: not where she goes back.
0: No, but I mean, this is the premise of the book. We talked about it. I can't remember if Kendall talked about it or somebody talked about it.
1: It's a hot
2: it
1: book.
2: Leah who read it.
0: Leah.
2: Then, yes,
1: it's a
2: Kendall
1: hot
2: said,
1: book.
2: You would love this book.
1: Yep, it's hot. And it moves from the first paragraph, which I love. And so I just think, you know, you can think of an influencer pretending to be such a good mom, and this could be any influencers, anybody.
0: Yeah.
1: And you've got a nanny for child one, a nanny for child two.
0: Yeah.
1: They do the homeschooling, but the nannies do it. You know, you're breaking all these things organically and from fresh, but you don't do anything. Because first of all, who would have time with so many kids?
0: Yeah.
1: You know, she has like 6 kids or something.
0: Our job.
1: And just how you're just living this fake life for the people.
0: Yes.
1: And your kids finally get one of the person's phones and they're like, what is this, mom? Or they get to go to Target, you know, once every 6 weeks. And like, oh my gosh.
0: Totally.
1: So it's just living this lie.
0: Exactly.
1: It's fascinating concept to me that anyone would want to do it.
0: Yeah.
1: I get going back to being more simple, you know, but it doesn't mean the role changes right now in a marriage or anything. But I get back to, you know, trying to live not off so much stuff.
0: Yeah, exactly. Or like maybe like times where you go, all right, everybody put their phone away. Let's talk. 100%. Heads up. You're such a board game person.
1: Let's
0: and like things like that.
1: Put those damn phones down.
0: Oh, I heard the term man of the house the other day from somebody. And I just don't even like that term. I know it's fine. I get it. People are technically the man of the house, but it just seems like, so wait.
1: Are they? Well, does someone call you the woman of the house?
0: I don't, right? Am I technically both woman and man of house?
1: Yes.
0: I don't want to take my trash
1: but you
0: out.
1: Are. I know it. I know it. Isn't that a painful thing? But
0: I do it. But I heard somebody use that term. They said, this person's going to be the man of the house. And I went, ugh.
1: Mm-hmm.
0: Don't love that. Don't love that. And you kind of forget when you're not around that.
1: If my kids ever said that, I would just be like, what is wrong with you?
0: What is wrong?
1: I've never heard them.
0: But you know what? Saying that man of the house is giving vibes of having to remind everyone you're the boss.
1: Yeah.
0: Like, let's say our boss around here was like, by the way, I'm the boss. We're like, if you have to say it, are you really? If you have to say you're the man of the house, are you really?
1: Are you a little insecure about the job you're doing?
0: Look, number one boss holding the mug, man of the house. I'm the man of the house, baby. Got them big pants, them big

0: Do you like that?
1: It's super good. I did one episode last night. Mm-hmm. And then I did, I've been listening to the Audible book, Famesick from Lena Dunham.
0: Mm-hmm.
1: Loving it. Mm-hmm. Absolutely loving it. And I'm like, she is one of those people that even though she'll be like, yeah, this person did something wrong to me, but then I did this thing wrong to somebody else.
0: Own it.
1: She really does.
0: Yeah, I believe that about her.
1: And she's like, I was awful in this place and I was not great in here. Like, she has, it's almost like a, she's able to not compartmentalize, but disassociate the way she almost tells a story where I truly believe you can't possibly say it not from your point of view, but she gets pretty close where you're like, this feels a little bit almost objective, you know?
0: But not isn't subjective. That cool about her?
1: I think it's really cool.
0: And that's
1: cool.
0: Why I think that would make a great memoir.
1: Yeah.
0: Because, you know, you always hear what other people do to you, but here's my part in it. I own
1: totally.
0: It.
1: Totally.
0: I like her for that. I'm interested in reading it.
1: And it was free on Spotify. Like
0: I don't have that.
1: Okay, well,
0: I'm one of the last people who has Apple Music in the world.
1: Maybe they'll give you something free.
0: They don't.
1: I got to tell you about, do you remember Smith Jared from Sex and the City? Click on this link now.
0: I know Smith. Of course I know him.
1: The actor's name is Jason Lewis.
0: Yep, I know him.
1: He's been gone for 3 years mm-hmm. from Hollywood, to which after this I said, maybe you should be gone for longer.
0: He was Samantha's hot younger boyfriend at the end.
1: The model one.
0: Yeah,
1: the model
0: gorgeous.
1: One. She made him a thing. It was originally Jared Smith
0: and
1: she switched
0: job.
1: It to yep. Smith Jared.
0: Mm-hmm.
1: And he had like the long hair, just hot. Well, he walking around the beach, he stared and said, I went quiet, not because I have nothing to say, but because I had something to do. The kind of creative work that doesn't leave room for much else. I made my peace with that. It's the kind of work that needs to find its people, though.
0: What did he do? Build a sandcastle?
1: Nobody knows.
0: Okay, the Hollywood speak on this, and Mike maybe help me out, is the fact that he didn't have any jobs. So when I've been quiet.
1: Yeah, you've been quiet for 2 years. Julia is finally ready to speak.
0: But I mean, we have the podcast. But I mean, when you have nothing to say, why say anything? And he hasn't been in anything. And I love going away and hiding. But I think this is weird that he's resurfaced with nothing to say. What's the point of this?
1: I don't know. But you know what?
0: He's still beautiful.
1: Yes.
0: He's still hot.
1: You know what? He has that going for him.
0: Listen, you got to have something.
1: He definitely doesn't have anything to say. Still doesn't have anything to say, though.
0: But he's still good looking.
1: When we get back, you've got some stuff on Matthew Perry and his mother speaking out. We're going to tell you about that next on the BK Show. But, Mike, what's going on these dang roads?
2: Let's find out by taking a look at that traffic. We've got, honestly, for the most part, pretty good commute so far. Southbound 35E. There is a crash, though, Maryland Ave and Penn Ave. Right between there is backing things up. Not as bad as we saw earlier. Right around the Roseland Avenue is where you're going to start hitting the brakes, and that'll continue until you get past this crash right at Maryland Ave. Heading into St. Paul's, a little slow, both on 94 westbound and then also 52. That's due to a crash that is actually, it's a stalled vehicle blocking a lane on technically 5 westbound here, but right there in that mix of where 94 and 5 and 35E and everything kind of comes together with 52 there. So that is just slowing things up a little bit. So please be patient and take it easy through there. Other than that, like I said, things moving all right. Richfield, we had a crash just pop up here, southbound 35W between 60th Street and Lindale Avenue. Again, that one in Richfield. That's a look at your traffic. Let's take a look at your forecast. Tonight, expect rain to continue. A little on and off rain showers. 55, the overnight low for this evening. Tomorrow, 70 and mostly cloudy. It's up to 80 for Sunday. And then Monday, I don't know, how about near 90? It's going to be gorgeous to wrap up your Memorial Day weekend. It's 61 right now, though, and cloudy. Some light rain falling here at My Talk 107.1.
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4: 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Name
2: 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Thank you.
1: Beat it. 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
1: What's the app?
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2: 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It's because nobody's using Shazam.
4: Leah also loves Tubi.
1: I will say this, though. When you need Shazam, you will panic, download Shazam. Because if you're at a place of, I love this song, what is it? Only Shazam can solve that.
2: Not true. You just have to ask whatever your device is to listen to it, and they'll tell you it, too.
1: Hey, Mike.
2: Yep, just telling you.
1: Didn't
2: I'm not going to say that.
1: And now I feel very embarrassed.
2: You're never going to use Shazam ever again.
1: Because then I delete it. I go, why do I have this? I've used it twice in the past 10 years.
2: Guess what, Brittany?
5: 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We just

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0: Welcome back to the Brittany and Kendall Show. Kendall is on maternity leave. She had a baby. Bodie.
1: Cute.
0: He is cute. Kai Guy and Bodie.
1: Those are great names. BK names. Do you notice that?
0: Oh my God. They can be the next BK show.
1: They're going to have a show here in 20 years, 15 years. Wash out. You're in trouble. The kids are coming.
0: Kai is going to have an ego and going to want to call it the KB show since he's older.
1: Kai and Bodie. It sounds better, Bodie and Kai.
0: Did you ever want it to be Julia and Lori?
1: You know, we went over that. I had too many syllables. It just doesn't work. Yeah. Lori and Julia. I had three. She had two. It just
0: Julia
1: worked better.
0: And Lori.
1: I didn't care.
0: Julia.
1: Jalori. Lord Julia.
0: And if you want to chat Lori or Julia, go to Still Loud Podcast.
1: Wherever you listen to your podcast. And we're on YouTube.
0: You're on the YouTube. People forget you're on YouTube. You had your first epi on the YouTube.
1: Mm-hmm. Second one today. That's very close up of our faces, if anyone.
0: Yeah,
1: I'm sure going to put Vaseline on my screen.
0: I'll go check it out.
1: So I came across this story. Thank you.
0: Yeah.
1: Matthew Perry, assistant, is coming up for sentencing here. Since Matthew Perry died, he's going to be sentenced. What date is it today? The 22nd? He's going to be sentenced next Wednesday, the 27th, I believe.
0: Okay. Oh, yep.
1: And prosecutors are seeking a whopping 41 months of prison. And his mom has spoken out about how she lost her person and how this person was hired to help and be a sober coach and an assistant, but was involved in this ketamine huge network and feeding it to him, gives him a shot of ketamine and doesn't stay there, and he drowns in his hot tub.
0: Yeah.
1: Irresponsible. I think 41 months of prison is nothing compared to what he's due. But they, she's just so heartbroken, and she said that at the trial, he kept this guy, what's his name again?
0: I know it's Kenneth Amawasa.
1: Yes. Amawasa.
0: Kenneth.
1: And he kept talking about, you know, she's noticing at the funeral service and things how he was starting to act manic. Kenneth was. And his version of events, without even being asked by them, he was giving a completely different version of events. And the mom was like, he kept a sharp eye on me at the funeral. And she's telling the judge, he sent me songs. He drew up little maps to help me find my way around the cemetery. If he saw a rainbow, which was one of Matthew's favorite things, he would pick up the phone and call me. And she's kind of like, you know, you were responsible for my son and he's dead now. Which, you know, Matthew McConaughey is responsibility too. But again,
0: Matthew Perry.
1: Thank you. Morrison alleges that the assistant was trying to receive a financial payout from them and threatened legal action to pry a settlement from workman's comp after he passed away. She said, I trusted a man with no conscience, and my son paid the price. And I just think how devastating it's got to be to her about this whole thing, because really the doctor who was involved in the ketamine can no longer practice. I mean, there was such a big ring of people involved in keeping this guy on ketamine.
0: Yeah, and it's...
1: And everyone knew it was wrong.
0: It's so... Like, especially, you go, these people that financially gained off of people being hooked to ketamine, you go, well, they were just doing their job or this or that. And it's like, no, doll, like, the doctors, the reason they say yes is because there is a market for that. And, like, that's how they're making their bills. I mean, they're no deal, and they're no better than somebody selling heroin on the streets at this point,
1: mm-hmm.
0: where you go, you're just normalizing this. Sometimes I feel bad for assistants because they kind of get like the, maybe that wasn't their original thing.
1: I feel bad. Before this guy, there was the Suzanne that was his sober partner as well.
0: Yeah.
1: And I'm I get it because he was an addict.
0: And I'm not trying to dismiss it. I know it's awful. And I know that I would feel the same way. And I do feel the same way about this person. But sometimes you go, the power dynamic of somebody who wants to keep their job, it just feels a little different than like the doctors that are financially benefiting from it. And I get it. Like, this person's awful. He put drugs in Matthew Perry's body. But like, Matthew Perry put drugs in his body too. I'm not excusing him. I'm just saying kind of like that, like, stream of thought of like, listen, we've all been in jobs. Would I do this? No, I'd say no.
1: I mean, it was lethal.
0: I know. I mean, I'm agreeing with you and I'm agreeing with everything. This mom is right. Your mom is right to hate this man, especially he wanted to financially gain off of this. It's all disgusting. But you know what I'm saying is, like, sometimes you go, like, what was the power dynamic like? Like, you know, and I'm not saying excusing this guy's behavior, but...
1: His sisters now are running the nonprofit Matthew Perry House. You know, he had a home for people, a halfway house for people in recovery for years, and really tried to.
0: People are gross.
1: His book was so.
0: People are gross. Right. It's like all the people around him were benefiting. And at the end of the day, the reason this guy probably got hired, this assistant, is because he would do these things, and that's gross too. And I know it's awful. Sometimes my heart just twangs for a second when you're like, he worked for him and maybe wanted to keep his job, and it's why he did this. But then you go, oh, it's so bad. It's so bad. You know what I'm saying?
1: Especially if you knew in that book, I can't think of the name of it, whatever his memoir was.
0: Mm-hmm.
1: I can't think of the name of it. Maybe, Mike, you can find it for us if you don't mind. But he literally was drugged as a baby and got addicted to drugs because they gave him narcotics at a very early age to sleep in Canada. And the doctor prescribed it. So he has been addicted his entire life.
0: Yeah, and they talk about that in brain chemistry, like in neuroscience class. And it's funny because a lot of the people who are in neuroscience around addiction will laugh at the 30 days of rehab. They're like, your brain's not even, you're still wired to take drugs after 30 days. You're like hardwired for drugs.
2: Friends, lovers, and the big terrible thing.
1: That was it. Oh, gosh. And I listened to the book. I just, you're right. I mean, 30 days, I always, and I don't think Britney stayed 30 days, did she?
0: Oh, no, Britney is.
1: She was out in a week.
0: I don't know what Britney's journey is. I'm worried for Britney.
1: It's really hard. Addiction is so hard when it gets so bad. And I do think he made choices, the assistant made choices. But I guess when you're paying someone to keep your son safe, and he's paying him, I think that really, I would feel like you literally put the needle in my kid's arm.
0: You literally killed him.
1: And left. And didn't watch him. And he's getting
0: That point, it was very normalized to give him drugs and leave. Like, you know what I'm saying? It doesn't mean it's not lethal. It doesn't mean it's whatever.
1: Right.
0: But at that point, they'd probably done it so many times. You know how, like, things that are really scary all of a sudden get, like, less scary when you're like, oh, I do it all the time or whatever?
1: I was panicked today at Nordstrom when I couldn't find my mom. Like, is something going to happen? But I mean, you feel as a caregiver, like, I was panicked.
0: No, and it's so bad.
1: Which is
0: nothing like shooting
1: ketamine into someone, but I'm just telling you,
0: it's
1: you're responsible.
0: I know. And it's awful. And it's just so normalized, the drug taking and being like, all right, I'll see you tomorrow or whatever. I'm sure they did it a million times. Not a million.
1: I'm sure. It just, you know.
0: Drug stuff, I mean, it's just terrifying. And, like, that's why it almost just, you have to treat it like it was meant to be lethal, because at some point kind of is, right? Mm-hmm. Like, and I know it sounds like I'm talking out of both sides of my mouth. I just sometimes.
1: We both are.
0: I know. I just think, you know.
1: You kind of can on this, because you can see both sides.
0: Yeah.
1: And three sides include the mom.
0: Yeah, for
1: sure.
0: You
1: know, and the family.
0: I would be heartbroken. I mean, and then some of these drugs, I'm telling you, are so addictive. I have a family member who took drugs, it was fentanyl, went to the hospital because they went into a coma, came out of the coma, and took those same drugs that they had hidden in their house and died.
1: Oh, I remember.
0: Isn't that crazy?
1: Oh, it's just.
0: Because I go that, but it wasn't even his choice. And, like, he just did it. Like, you know, it was like, and he knew that that batch was lethal or could be lethal. And that's what happened. And it was the same one. Isn't that? And that's how his brain was wired. It was like he had no choice. He knew, and the family didn't know that obviously he had hidden some away. It's like so.
1: Did you ever watch Dope Sick, either of you, with Michael Keaton?
0: Oh, yeah.
1: And here's a doctor.
0: Or you know what was another way good one? Basketball Diaries with Leonardo DiCaprio. Is it called Basketball Diaries? Or no, it's called Basketball Diaries. That one was so heartbreaking.
1: I don't know that I saw that one.
0: Oh, God. I think that was...
2: Yep, the Basketball Diaries.
1: When did that come out? Was that recent?
0: No.
2: 95.
1: Okay,
0: Oh.
1: All right, I might have to watch that.
0: He's this, like, basketball star, and then he he's Leo starts using heroin, and then it just goes downhill so quickly. It literally made me so sad.
1: Addiction is cunning, baffling, and everything else they say.
0: And that's why it's like, man, it's so great that, you know, people have some sort of feelings about AA, but it's just amazing that there's so many things in the community. If you're trying to get sober and stay sober, that they're just embedded in the community. I mean, be it AA or in another place, they're everywhere. And you don't even know until you know.
1: Mm-hmm.
0: Like, literally, there could be 1-2 feet from where you're at right mm-hmm. now, and there's just like a circle of people, and you just assume everyone's having coffee. Like, so please reach out whenever you need something like that. It's just so important. And like, I don't know, it's such a confusing, like you said, baffling mm-hmm. thing. And our hearts go out to everybody. It's just, yeah. Okay, when we get back, oh my God, Stephen Colbert had his last show. Or is it officially his last show tonight?
1: Nope, it was last night.
0: It was last night, and you saw it?
1: I did.
0: You're going to give us the rundown?
1: I'll give you as much as I was awake for.
0: We'll be back on that kind of reporting on the BK show.
1: Only the best.
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3: 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She-

0: All right, Julia. We're about to get a rundown, a very professional breakdown of Stephen Colbert's last...
1: Judge me after.
0: I can't even make fun because I didn't even watch it.
1: Do you guys... Were you guys Stephen Colbert fans?
0: I wasn't. I don't watch any of that.
1: I know you don't.
2: Same.
1: Okay.
2: I don't watch any of it.
1: So basically, huge David Letterman, loved Jimmy Kimmel. Stephen Colbert, I would watch for the guests because he had some good guest interviews. But he's clever. He's funny. He's self-deprecating. He was so talented. I liked him on The Daily Show.
0: Yeah.
1: For me, Strangers politics have taken over a little bit too much for me. So I don't want to watch it.
0: Yeah.
1: Because I just can't be like. But he was smart and clever. And I like Seth Meyers' show too. So anyway, last night was the last night. And it started out kind of awkward. Bryan Cranston's in the audience and says he thinks he's the last guest. And then over here, Paul Rudd and Tim Meadows are over here saying they're the last guests. And blah, blah, blah. So that's going on for a while. And then they had a pre-tape thing going on. He was interviewing John Baptiste and suddenly there's this noise and like this explosion and they go into this wormhole. And backstage are all the current talk show late night men hosts, John Oliver, Jimmy Fallon, blah, blah, blah, blah, blah, blah. And then they're talking about being in this wormhole and can't believe it happened and blah, blah, blah. That's the part I fell asleep for.
0: Okay.
1: And I think...
0: What? Tell me what you think happened.
1: Stuff might have happened, but it wouldn't have... I'm glad I fell asleep. I'm not done with my whole thing.
0: No, I'm going to tell you that. I just want you to know that your review is in line with Zootopia 2 review that I gave because I fell asleep. And I was like, here, you guys, this movie was awful. It was terrible. The plot made no sense. This bunny was like pregnant with the snake and all these weird things. And I go, but full disclosure, I think most of that was a dream I was having because I did fall asleep. And to which every person in this building reviewed it being like it was the best show ever.
1: And so probably everyone disagrees with me. Please send Brittany your comments because I no longer have email here.
0: But also, she didn't check them when she was here.
1: I did. You know I did. But boy, it's hard to get your email changed after the fact.
0: I know.
1: Because I don't have access to it and it was on so much. Anyway, back to Jimmy Kimmel. What's his name?
0: Colbert.
1: Stephen Colbert. Then it ends up, blah, blah, blah, he's singing. And his very last guest was actually Paul McCartney.
0: That's pretty good.
1: Cartney.
0: Yeah.
1: And they sang Hello, Goodbye. And Stephen came out and sang, John Baptiste sang, his current band leader sang. You know, I think it's hard to do a last show. You know, when we did ours, we had the big thing at the Fillmore, which was so wonderful. But it's sometimes really hard because... It's the end, and how do you really end? You know, we had everyone on to thank, and we had such a wonderful night. I thought our send-off was so glorious here.
0: It was glorious.
1: We had like 20 last shows.
0: Yeah.
1: And I think that made it really, it was just so fun and so
0: epic.
1: Everywhere
0: we went was so fun.
1: It was fun.
0: I went to almost every of your shows.
1: But I think it's a hard thing on TV, you know.
0: Because you can't do normal content.
1: You can't. And you try to... You know, whip up something. I think he will be missed, but I think he's excited as heck.
0: I mean, yeah, it's, I think that he's not going to realize how time consuming this show is.
1: He said it was like taking his bone marrow out every day to put it together.
0: Yeah.
1: He's sad for the 220 people that work on it. I mean, when I hear those numbers sometimes, I just freak.
0: And you go, man, they had such a fun ride because to create a show that's all around creativity and joking and all these things. And I'm sure it was stressful, but there's so much magic in that. Sometimes you look back. It's funny. I was just talking to somebody about this last night. Sometimes you look back and you go, and I don't really realize how magic those moments were. And then these rare times you have where you go, no, I know I'm in the good spot right now. I just had that feeling like this week. It was like, I know that I'm going to look like that this is the good spot because I am laughing so much at work all the time. Like,
1: that's
0: creating
1: such
0: a show.
1: Wonderful thing spot to be.
0: And my kid is at an age that's so fun. I love working with Mike. I love working with Kendall. I love working at My Talk's my dream station.
1: I remember.
0: And like, I go, sometimes you know you're in the good spot, but it's rare. And I go, wow, I know I'm in the good spot right now. Like, I know what this is. I'm going to look back and go, wow, this was a really fun time.
1: My gosh, the best.
0: Sometimes stressful. Not being so much the show, but just like having a kid and, you know, juggling all that. But I'm like, I don't think any, I would have never been able to create, like manifest the life I have. And you go, I go, that's how I know I'm in the good spot.
1: So, but you will be able to manifest your next life, according to Amanda on Real Housewives of Beverly Hills.
0: Boy, I do my manifestation journal. What do I want? What do we want? Should we manifest quick? What do First you want? What do you want for the next?
1: You know what? I think it's an interesting question, but I have to say one last thing about Colbert.
0: Yeah.
1: There's a montage that it's probably going to be on YouTube, and it goes, they took like a sentence or a word from everybody who has had a talk show, Arsenio Hall, Joan Rivers, mm-hmm. Johnny Carson, back before all those guys, you know.
0: Yeah.
1: And it was really kind of fun
0: yeah, okay.
1: to see everybody who had all these influences on Late Night Talk. It was kind of fun.
0: That is really
1: what
0: cool.
1: Am I, what do I want right now?
0: Sure, yeah, let's hear it.
2: I did just pull it up here if you want
0: yeah,
2: to
0: let's
2: hear
0: it. Yeah,
2: let's
0: cool.
2: listen to it. I'm Thank assuming you. It's, yeah, I'll say for radio, considering it was on The Late Show last night. But here you go. I haven't listened to it yet, but this is it.
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4: 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And I've got to say, I'm not surprised because, frankly, it's about damn
5: 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Stephen Colbert
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7: 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He looks mean, doesn't he?
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15: He looks like a short butcher peeping over 2 pounds of liver.
16: Whatever that means.
17: I wish I had an ending for this bit.
2: That is it.
0: That is really cool.
1: But it's
0: cool.
1: fun. Thank you, Mike. Yeah, gosh. Yeah. Quick thinking. But it was cool.
0: Yeah, that
1: was
0: cool.
1: Because
0: really
1: cool. so many people have influenced the late night scene. It was kind of cool. What do you want right now?
0: No, I'm asking you.
1: What do I want
0: well, yeah,
1: right
0: what
1: now?
0: What do you want to manifest for the next 5 years? Because you got...
1: Oh, that's a really personal
0: should we
1: question.
0: Do 1 year? Is 5 years too much?
1: I want to... Okay, for the next year, I want to manifest joy. Just more joy.
0: More joy.
1: More pickleball. More pickleball.
0: More pickleball.
1: Having all the projects in my cabin being yeah. done.
0: No, they'll never be done.
1: Oh, there's
0: you know
1: so
0: that.
1: Many, though.
0: That's what's funny is, like, Priscilla told me this the other day. She's like, it's funny because there's, like, never an end time. The house is never going to go, hey, we did all the things, like even just like laundry. Hey, guys, laundry's done forever. We did it.
1: I just want it for one weekend. I mean, we have to go up and do the shoreline. I mean, we've just worked so hard on it in the last yeah. year. But I just want my kids' marriages to be wonderful.
0: Yeah,
1: because
0: you have that coming out. You have like a full year of marriages.
1: I want to have 14 million people follow Lori and Julia on Instagram and
0: yes.
1: watch our YouTube thing and listen to Still Out because I enjoy doing that. I
0: yes.
1: want to be back here as a guest with you.
0: Yeah. It's been a blast. Co-host, you mean, right?
1: Yeah, co-host. Yeah, yeah, thank yeah, yeah. you.
0: All right.
1: But anyway, I
0: love that.
1: I just want more joy.
0: No, you're going to get it because that's how we're going to manifest it. You're mm-hmm. going to say, yep, that's
1: more
0: what I'm going to have. More fun. I mm-hmm. love that. More fun. Laugh it up. Okay, you're going to tell me about Jody Sweetin.
1: I can't remember what it was about.
0: Jody Sweetin takes savage swipe at Full House's
1: okay.
0: co-star Lori Loughlin's ex, Massimo.
1: Okay, so, you know, everyone was on Full House. Lori Loughlin was on forever. Jody Sweetin was on forever. Jody Sweetin wrote that memoir about I Hate My Mother. Wasn't that the title of it?
0: No, that's a different person.
1: Is it really?
0: Mm-hmm.
1: Isn't that fun when I get it that mixed up?
0: Yeah, like I'm happy my mother's dead or whatever. That was a different person.
1: But they both were young actors, weren't they?
0: Correct.
1: Yes.
2: Jenna McCurdy is who you're referring to.
1: Yeah.
2: Yes.
1: But anyway,
2: Jenna McCurdy.
1: I felt for Lori Loughlin because...
0: She took the fall.
1: She took that college blues, you know, varsity blue thing where...
0: The college admission scandal where they went in through the side door. This is where they would fake the rowing. She had Olivia Jade, her daughter, who's an influencer, pretend she was in rowing, had all these things, had somebody else take the SATs or help with the SATs so she could get her into a prestigious school. And we found out... It happens a lot in these groups, and we found there was two celebrities, couples that really got nailed, and one of them was Lori Loughlin and Massimo.
1: And so Jody says basically that it's a blessing they're no longer together.
0: Because Massimo and Lori are getting divorced.
1: Yes, and whatever negativity or hardships Lori has been through in her life is connected 100% to this guy. For God's
0: Dang.
1: Sake, she went to prison. She goes to bleeping prison for this Dinkus Moranis for 3 months and just said she put up with so much over the year. John Stamos, I think about a year ago, spoke up about Massimo's too. What a dinkus Moranis this guy was on the set and what he put Lori through for years. I'm just so happy that she has a fresh start and she's away from him.
0: I love that.
1: Just a crabby, controlling man, it sounded like, who really, I mean, she went to prison.
0: It felt like, okay, and this might be me projecting. It might be projecting, but it felt like he was somebody that cared a lot about what their school they were going to. And maybe she did too.
1: It was more him.
0: But that's what I feel like, because like image. He's got a lot
1: and
0: of that image.
1: He's got two daughters who don't give a crap about education.
0: I cannot stress enough, because I used to watch Olivia Jade's YouTube sometimes, and she'd be like, in high school, being like, she had like a bajillion followers. Yep. Like, get ready with me, putting on makeup, and was pretty funny, and would be like, there's my mom. Yeah, she's from Full House, whatever. And she's like, I don't want to go to school. I hate school. And you're like, so now this girl, we're going to pretend that she is an Olympic, or not Olympic, like a high school rower, and is really excited to go. This girl was fine.
1: She was fine.
0: She would have been, she was like the first influencer. Not the first, but she was doing fine.
1: She was doing fine.
0: You know, and it's like, this girl's passion is not in academia. Sorry, doll.
1: And I understand from a parent's perspective, you know, do all your influencing stuff. Let's get you a college education or whatever it's going to be first, and then go be, you know, let's just get a little bit more.
0: But college isn't always.
1: It isn't.
0: Isn't the next line of thing to do if your job, if you want to go into something else. Like, if you're like, I want to go into the trades, I want to go into this, I want to go into that. Sometimes college isn't the right answer.
1: I'm so agreeing with you, even more so now, but it used to be kind of the go-to.
0: Yeah, yeah.
1: But it isn't.
0: It isn't. To go into that much debt for a career you don't need it for.
1: Nope.
0: But I understand.
1: And if your kids don't want to go, listen to them.
0: Listen to them.
1: Because it's an expensive mistake.
0: Wait until they want to go.
1: Yep.
0: When we get back, we're going to do Celebrities Are Just Like Us, except when they're not. Nailed it.
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2: Let's check out those roads with a look at your My Talk traffic. Things moving still really, really well here today, as it seems like maybe everyone got ahead of the long weekend traffic a little earlier, but we do have a bit of a slowdown northbound on 694. This one in Woodbury, it's right at 94 and 694 there, so slow moving starting all the way back right around Valley Creek Road and Tamarack Road for sure. It's a little slow there heading northbound on 694. 52 is still slow heading into St. Paul. I mean, other than that, it's actually going pretty darn well out there. We've got eastbound 694, another accident here, I guess, right at 47 in Fridley. So eastbound 694 is a little slow in that area. And then another crash just popped up here, westbound on 94. It looks like there's just some debris in the roadway left over from this accident that they're trying to get cleaned up, so it's a little slow between where 280's got that construction and then all the way over to the river. But other than that, things move in super well here today. Let's take a look at that forecast. We got 55 for the overnight low tonight with rain showers expected to continue through the overnight. Mostly cloudy tomorrow and 70. It'll jump up to 80 for Sunday and dang near 90 on Monday. So much, much warmer weather on the way for this Memorial Day weekend. 60 right now and cloudy here at My Talk 107.1.
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2: Start things off with Ed Sheeran announcing that he is going to be leaving Warner Music after 15 years and 8 full-length albums. The singer confirmed in a statement published today by Newsweek. Now, this has been long rumored, and it doesn't sound like there's any sort of bad blood or issues between the two of them. He said that this is not that situation where a musician is frustrated with his label and deciding to step away. This is absolutely something that he's been basically celebrating his time with the company, but now going a different direction. So I'm sure we'll get more details on what that new direction is. Speaking of different directions, this is wild. There's a new Choose Your Own Adventure movie in the works from the same directors of Ready or Not. Now, we don't know many details, except this, if you may remember, the Choose Your Own Adventures books. They're basically like non-linear books that allowed readers to take a series of different narrative options that would lead to a different plot of the story. I'm pretty sure Black Mirror tried this, and it was kind of awful, so we'll see how this one goes. I guess it's in the works here, though, from, again, the people behind Ready or Not. So there you go. And then finally, Johnny Depp and Penelope Cruz, they've got an action thriller called Day Drinker that is on the way. It is set for a March 26th of 2027 release. So that is the details. I guess Penelope Cruz is going to play a private yacht bartender who meets a mysterious onboard guest, Johnny Depp, and they found themselves entangled with a criminal figure. So we'll see exactly how that all plays out, but that movie, again, coming early next year. That's your My Talk Dirt Alert for this hour. For more entertainment news, download the My Talk app or go to mytalk1071.com.
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22: Let's go, girls.
0: All right, we got to talk about Brooke Shields. She was on Watch What Happens Live with Andy Cohen. AKA,
1: her arms are banging.
0: Her arms are banging.
1: I'm telling you, that's
0: are the arms thing. The new boobs?
1: When you're a woman of a certain age, and we know my age, 62 and a half.
0: What?
1: And a half. Don't forget the half.
0: One of my friends was listening yesterday, was like, Julia is so unhinged, so funny.
1: No, I'm not.
0: And it's, yes, you are. Yes, you are. So good. And she goes,
1: that's so sweet.
0: And she was like, how old is Julia?
1: 62 and a half.
0: Now she knows.
1: I never cared. I don't care.
0: Of course you don't care.
1: But I love my friends tease me because you always say a half.
0: 62 and a half.
1: I have never, my age has never bugged me.
0: Of course it hasn't.
1: But it's just what I am. But the arms are an issue. And I unfortunately did the dumbest thing, and I'm going to warn every person
0: out
1: there.
0: Warn me, because I'm about to be 40.
1: Well, you're, when you, I was so fit, and I went and had lipo on my arms.
0: Okay.
1: And so the fallout from that is bubbles.
0: What age did you get lipo?
1: Yeah. Oh. And I,
0: And you change, yep. Okay.
1: And, you know, I'll do all my confessions because we have already done all this. And when I was 39, I had a brow lift.
0: Mm-hmm.
1: And I've done my eyelids. Of all those things.
0: Yeah, what things would you recommend?
1: The brow lift was magnificent. And yes. I did it before even anyone, before I needed to, but it was perfect timing.
0: Mm-hmm.
1: Do it early.
0: What age?
1: 39.
0: Okay. Whoa.
1: It was because, I'm dead serious.
0: I have like 8 hours left.
1: Do it by tomorrow.
0: Go do it by
1: tomorrow. But if you're going to do anything, and people choose your, everyone has their own.
0: Oh my God, yes.
1: But Lori and I were in at the SAGs and meet all these Hollywood stars, and they're like, do it now. And I came back, well, obviously. And it was just.
0: You know me, I'll do whatever the hell I want.
1: I was so happy.
0: In the sense of like, I am so, you should do whatever you want that makes you happy.
1: I was so happy with that. But then
0: the arm lipo, I don't even hear people getting. I don't know why.
1: Well, it's stupid to get.
0: Why? And tell us why it was, why you regret doing it.
1: Because I have lumps. I have lumps. I have arm insecurity. I've been looking for mother of, I can't wear a sleeveless shirt anymore.
0: Okay, but this is radio, so you don't have to, yeah.
1: Oh. I'm taking off my shirt.
0: Yeah, you can
1: keep
0: it back on.
1: But I have a shirt underneath, but there's a division. It's don't ever get lipo, people. Maybe on your chin, you know, underneath if you need it, but do not. It leaves bumps.
0: Interesting.
1: No matter how much you work out and everything. So arms to me, I loved my arms.
0: Love a good arm.
1: I build muscle. I love my arm, but in addition to the lipo, I still have my Italian peasant farm arms. And there's no way to get rid of it unless I have surgery.
0: Yeah, we can't do that.
1: I might.
0: Okay, well, maybe you can.
1: I might.
0: Hey,
1: I'm going to
0: do whatever you want. Because, did you like the eyelid surgery that you got?
1: Oh, of course. You can see better.
0: Okay.
1: You know, and you can put on makeup better.
0: I love that.
1: Everything goes south again, though. That's all I'm going to tell you.
0: So, like, it's like is there a part of you that goes, oh, I want another one of these things?
1: I already had two. I'm so honest today.
0: I know.
1: And I don't even care.
0: I feel like...
1: But I'm done. I'm not doing that. I don't want a facelift. I really don't.
0: Yeah.
1: My only other thing, I'm not... You know, everyone can do whatever they want. But
0: totally.
1: For me, that isn't a choice I want to make now.
0: Yeah.
1: Or in the near future, just doesn't do it for me. What I really want is I want to be able to wear a sleeveless shirt or something sleeveless and feel comfortable.
0: Yeah, I get that.
1: And I know people have done it and they love it.
0: Okay.
1: Oh, I had a breast reduction too, but that was in my 20s.
0: Yeah.
1: Plastic surgery confessions.
0: She's at this point mostly
1: and
0: robot.
1: I don't care.
0: Yeah,
1: but
0: no.
1: I so don't care because I really wish.
0: Well, I think it's just like nice when people are honest.
1: Yeah, like Jane Fonda would have told us when she did all of her stuff because she looks amazing. She's like almost 90. How old is Jane Fonda? She's old.
0: Yeah, she looks
1: like
0: amazing.
1: Close to my mom's age.
0: I know.
1: 88? And you know, 88?
2: Yep.
1: 88's got to be great.
0: Yes. Okay, so we're talking about Brooke Shields.
1: Okay, back to her.
0: She was on she was on Watch What Happens
1: Live. I wish you would have stopped me a long time ago before my confessions.
0: I'm trying to right now. Watch What Happens Live with Andy Cohen. And she ended up talking about her romance with JFK Jr. Shields clarified that while they dated briefly in the late 1980s, the relationship was never physical. She described it less as a grand love story and more as a crazy, crazy crush, noting that she froze and declined to sleep with him because she was afraid of getting deeply hurt.
1: Okay, so here were the deal breakers for her. These two were both hot.
0: Hot.
1: So hot.
0: So hot.
1: And they met up. They didn't meet up. They were both in Aspen skiing at the same time. And he kind of didn't take care of her. He kind of left her on the mountain.
0: Mm-hmm.
1: And she was kind of in distress, which I just think is cruel. As someone who skis.
0: And like, skiing in mountains is so different than skiing here in Minnesota. It's terrifying.
1: It's just different. And if you don't know how to get out of a situation, you need help down because you don't have any confidence.
0: You just want to sit on your butt the whole
1: right.
0: time.
1: And she really, I mean, JFK Jr. was everything. Everything. And this is before phones and this is before computers. And so when we got to see him in People magazine, we were just like, help, he's so beautiful. But she just said, like she said, I was too in love with him, but he finally did diss her. That made her get over it. Like, they went out on a date one night, and she said he kissed. It was the best kiss ever. I think she told Howard Stern.
0: She said,
1: this.
0: The best kiss I've ever had in my life. That was Andy Cohen.
1: How would your husband feel about hearing that? It was, I would say, better that I had in my life at that point in time. Something.
0: I feel like once, I mean, maybe I'm...
1: You don't care.
0: Married, I don't know.
1: I don't care. All right.
0: Okay, go marry JFK.
1: It wasn't happening.
0: I just meant like... Not going to happen now.
1: No. But he basically made her, they went out on one date one night and he made her take her own cab home. And she's just like, nope. He was too chill. He was too relaxed. And what that really means is he wasn't that into her.
0: Also, get this. This is another thing she dropped that I thought was enthralling. JFK Jr. and Brooke Shields. JFK, she said that she dropped that JFK Jr. frequently complimented her by telling her she looked just like his mother.
1: Which would just... Kill the vibe.
0: Oh, my.
1: Kill the vibe.
0: I think my crotch would just close at that point.
1: Yep.
0: Like,
1: And Jacqueline Kennedy Onassis is beautiful. And
0: yes.
1: And they had such a love, just such a beautiful story, son and mother, you know.
0: You're not making it better.
1: No.
0: That's a weird thing to say. What if your son brought a girl home? I know they're both engaged and this is not the case, but they're like, Mom, I brought somebody home mostly because they look just like you. You'd slap him in the face.
1: I would tell him, what is wrong with
0: What's wrong with you?
1: My kid would never say that.
0: I know.
1: It would freak you out.
0: I would die.
1: And would you ever tell, Mike, anyone you're dating, your wife? You
2: oh, look, no. But I will say, he was right. It's crazy. I'm looking at
1: you
2: these pictures.
1: You think so?
2: They look very similar. Yeah. I mean, he was right.
1: She had blue eyes. She was 13. She's 55 at the time. I don't know. All right.
0: We got an email from Lynn. She wrote, you and Julia need to celebrate your 40th and her 62nd and a half birthday. Start now. Happy birthday.
1: Thanks, Lynn.
0: Thanks, Lynn.
1: And again, do we sing a happy birthday song to you?
0: Only
1: your
0: half.
1: Tomorrow. Okay.
0: No, I'm saying only half because yours is 62 and a half.
1: No, I don't care about me. It's your birthday's tomorrow.
0: No, I know, but like also.
1: Happy birthday.
0: Okay, then we definitely have to get on with this segment.
1: We do.
0: Okay, what should we talk about? Anne Hathaway or should we save
1: Let's save that for 5 o'clock.
0: Maybe. Let's save for 5 o'clock. We're going to talk about Anne Hathaway at 5 o'clock because she's setting the record straight for the first time ever. Plus.
1: And is she?
0: At 4:30, we've got Bravo, Bravo, effing Bravo. We're finally going to get Julia's take on the Real Housewives of Rhode Island and Ladies of London. And we just found out that somebody in the Real Housewives world settled their lawsuit, which is a big one. We're going to have that all next after Julia's Random Thoughts here on the BK Show.
2: And after I give away tickets to Cat's Eye, that is right. 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

0: this story the other day.
1: Did you ever notice that? You know, sometimes I wonder what would happen if...
2: And now, Julia's random thoughts.
1: He looks like that puppet. I don't know. He's had cheeky implants.
3: It's just random. That's all it is.
4: Oh, my gosh. All right. First and foremost.
3: Yeah, tell me.
4: This week has been a historic week and something that me and Lori have been obsessed with since we read Into Thin Air in 1997 or 8 by John Krakauer, the book,
3: mm-hmm.
4: Mount Everest. Obsessed.
3: Mount Everest. Ain't got crap on me.
4: I watch everything on it. I watch every Sherpa show.
3: You just love that people are climbing it? Like, what's your vibe?
4: I'm obsessed with... Initially, I was obsessed with people just saying to their significant other, hey... I'm just going to go climb a mountain. I may or may not live, but I'm going to be gone for 6 months. And at the time, we're talking early 2000s, whenever, it's just going to cost $100,000, honey, and I'll see you later. I mean, just the narcissism of a person to leave their family when the odds of them dying is really, truly there and going away for that long, I do not understand.
3: I don't get it either.
4: Ever.
3: And I know we're going to talk about Bravo next. But I laughed because that one woman, Liz's husband, who got into deep, sea fishing. I thought the same thing where I'm like, it wasn't as dangerous, but it's like, oh, you're just gone 8 months out of the year?
4: Yeah.
3: Okay.
4: You know, have fun. I thought, you just can't do that. But he's not going to die deep sea fishing, like climbing Everest. It's crazy. So then I start to get hives when I see the pictures of all the people because you go up single file to the summit. And they have these ice wall bridges that they use literally a ladder, like an extension ladder that they apply across huge crevices that you could just fall in and die. And I just would be so panicked. There's no turning around. There's no getting out. It's like in a really long coffee lane at Starbucks and you're stuck.
3: You can't get out. It's just like Starbucks.
4: I would freak out. So anyway, this week a record broke. On Tuesday, that over 275 people summited, and I was just like, and you know,
3: summited means you get to the top.
4: You get to the top, you take the picture, and then you move down. Mm-hmm. And they have people up there now that are these ice workers. That there was this big ice, like iceberg, but it wasn't an iceberg because it was in the mountain up high. But a piece of ice that was in the way.
3: Yeah.
4: And so they have people up there, you know, chipping away at the ice, making it easier. And they're kind of like people who work the trail system.
3: Yeah, you're making it sound like a fun job, the way you're like. And they're just chipping away and having the best
4: cheating
3: day ever.
4: It's cheating. But back to Everest. You know, they would leave their poop there. They finally, a couple of years ago, had to start taking it in their bags home with them. Because you'd walk up, there'd be a dead body corpse. There would be oxygen tanks everywhere. I mean, it's just walking up like dead man's grave, you know?
3: Yeah.
4: And I've watched so many movies about it. I don't know. But anyway.
3: You're enthralled. What do you think scarier, Everest or going underwater, like when they do the deep sea diving stuff?
4: I think Everest, but, you know, five people died deep sea this week. I mean, like a really tragic death with no oxygen. I think climbing Everest.
3: Because
4: the conditions change on a heart. You know, they're so into weather maps now and everything. But I just don't know that I would feel the joy being in this long line and working, you know, oh, we get to move a foot every 3 minutes.
3: You know, sometimes, too, I think about Orlando Bloom. And I think about how, remember he was doing that show?
4: Yeah.
3: For a while, that was like how to do the most dangerous things.
4: It?
3: Nobody.
4: Mm-mm.
3: And I was like, you're just out here risking your life as a dad just to get away from your kid and Katy Perry. You just spit up.
5: That's a legit spit take.
3: That's an actual spit take.
5: Wow. Oh, boy. There's a mess over there.
3: I've never seen somebody dump out that much water of their mouth.
4: It's hot.
3: Yes. It's a hot tea. We both just made.
4: I forgot it was hot.
3: We just made boiling hot tea.
4: Sorry. We are so professional.
3: Yeah, girl. She literally dumped so much tea in her mouth, spit it all out on the floor.
4: Is my my tongue burned?
3: I don't. How would I know? How would I know that you're an adult? I can't be involved in that.
4: Oh
3: I can't
4: my gosh,
3: possibly.
4: That was so
3: that can't possibly be my job.
4: I am derailing the show.
3: Thank you.
4: I'm very good at this.
3: Thank you.
4: That was an art. That hurt.
3: I've gotten so much feedback that you're a gem. You're amazing.
4: Thank you.
3: They love you.
4: I love you guys. This is so fun. So anyway, back to Everest. If you just look at a picture and don't have like heart failure and stress thinking about.
3: Also, no, I can't. No. You know what? I'm not even going to let anybody in my life start training for a marathon. That's too much time. So if you're going to start doing Everest, lose my number.
4: Okay.
3: And I know that all these people
4: I would
3: are,
4: never. No, that's my thing. But
3: lose
4: I
3: my
4: just,
3: number,
4: I'm
3: Julia.
4: I'm obsessed.
3: I don't even want to hear about it. I hear about somebody's Everest training. Again, for why? Nobody's forcing you.
4: I don't get it.
3: I don't get I'm still traumatized by watching you spit out so much to me. That was my Everest. Watching you literally look like you threw
4: oh
3: up
4: my gosh.
3: All tea right. all over yourself.
4: Okay, really good thing that I think has gone out of style.
3: Mm-hmm.
4: There's two things. I want to remind people how important family games are, just board games, any type of game, card games, anything. And this is just ahead, plan ahead, because I'm not going to be here next week or the next week. But Saturday, June 6th, because I think this would be so fun. There's board game night in Richfield. From 5 to 9 at the Richfield Community Center. I think that'd be so fun. As a couple to just go and play games with strangers. I know I'm weird. All right, moving
3: on. It's just so specific. I'm sure there's like
4: I've never seen a game night
3: I've
4: at a community center.
3: I've seen them a million times.
4: Well, I don't look at these things, apparently enough.
3: Apparently. Like, you, why do you have Richfield Community Center emailing
4: you?
3: Because
4: it's my Games by James. I was looking for fun things to do this weekend, and there wasn't much, so I looked ahead.
3: Yeah, yeah.
5: What was that date?
4: I'm not telling anyone.
5: No, I'm
3: emailing you.
4: Because it's my Games by James. I was looking for fun things to do this weekend, and there wasn't much, so I looked ahead.
3: Yeah, yeah.
5: What was that date?
4: I'm not telling anyone.
5: No,
4: June 6th.
5: June 6th, thank you.
3: She's highly offended.
4: I am.
3: June 6th.

0: after.
1: Yeah, and you fold them up in the middle, and then they all come folding down nice. Okay.
0: The fastest way to shuffle is the bridge, by the way.
1: It is.
0: No.
1: It's the most efficient, don't you think, Mike, versus just shoving all the cards together random?
2: The bridge is just showing off.
0: Yeah, the bridge is just showing off.
2: The shuffle part, and then you just push them together, but the bridge part is just showing off.
0: It is.
1: It sounds nice, and it looks pretty, but this is what I teach.
0: It's like that guy that around Minnesota that walks in stilts. We get it.
1: No, but shuffling is a fun game if you need something to play with kids, to teach them how to do the bridge. I do this with Jeff's grandkids, and I do it with other people. It's when you have nothing to teach and a way to relate to a younger child who's 8 or 9 or 10 or 11.
0: Play war.
1: We do that, but they all want to learn it.
0: They all want to learn the bridge.
1: So I kind of...
0: That's your thing. I like that.
1: Apparently, it's not good.
0: No, it's great. It's great. I was like... I
2: love it.
0: I like that.
1: It's something... It's a way to relate to younger kids sometimes when you don't have... You don't know what to do. There's a study today that's out about what's the food that all the different states make the most.
0: Yeah, what are we doing?
1: On Memorial Day weekend and serve. I'm just going to ask you if this has crossed your mind. The asparagus and a salad. Asparagus, is that going to be on everyone's grill this weekend?
0: It will not be on my grill.
2: Asparagus is usually always on mine.
1: And you I have not seen it in stores yet. Have you seen it? I'm sure it's out.
2: Oh, yeah, it's out. Yeah.
0: I've been on a zucchini kick.
1: Zucchini.
2: Yeah, we do a lot of asparagus. My mom actually has a garden of asparagus that's like this thick around, and it's like the size and width of like, I don't know what that would be, like a rod of some sort.
1: Like a heart of palm.
2: It's very thick asparagus.
0: On the grill.
1: On the grill in foil with lemon and salt and pepper and butter.
0: So good.
1: And when you're cooking your burgers and you put a lot of salt on each side, cover all the corners, but never put pepper on them because pepper burns.
0: Oh, salt burns too.
1: Higher, burn. Pepper changes the flavor and gives it kind of a stale flavor.
0: Interesting.
1: There you go.
0: That was a hot tip.
2: Thoughts.
1: That was free.
0: What's the date on that Richfield community?
1: June 6th.
2: June 6th. It's on my calendar now. I put it on the show.
1: They're
2: going to
1: have
2: Brittany.
1: The biggest crowd. Richfield is going to call us tomorrow.
0: We're going to get an endorsement
1: from
0: them.
1: You know it.
0: You're welcome. When we get back, bravo, bravo, effing bravo. But Mike, what's going on these dang roads?
2: Let's find out by taking a look at your My Talk traffic. We got an accident here eastbound on 94 between Marshall Ave and Creighton Avenue. That one in St. Paul there. Again, as you're headed towards St. Paul, as a result of this, you're going to start hitting the brakes right around the Mississippi River, and that's going to continue until you get past this accident. We're also seeing just a tiny slowdown here eastbound on 694. This is due to a crash right at East River Road and 46. There in Fridley, so it's a little slow as 100 comes together. There was 694. You're going to start slowing up. Honestly, other than that, it is an awesome commute here today as many people getting ahead of the holiday traffic and are getting out early or didn't even go in today. So things are moving really, really, really well across the whole system here at this time. Let's check out that forecast. We've got some good news there as well. Once this rain continues into the evening hours tonight, we'll drop down to 55 and again, rain on and off. But then 70 tomorrow, mostly cloudy. Then 10 degrees warmer, up to 81 on Sunday, and then another almost 10 degrees warmer as we'll be near 90 for your Memorial Day, and a sunny sky expected throughout the latter part of the weekend. It's 61 right now and cloudy here at My Talk 107.1.
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7: 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No, seriously, it's what we at My Talk were born to do. We need to talk. So thanks for listening.
8: 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Everything entertainment.

0: to the BK show. We got Julia in from Lori and Julia. We got to talk about housewives because
1: we like them.
0: You have been, we've been texting a lot about
1: it. Yeah, we have. I like them.
0: We've got Rhode Island that just premiered. Well, I guess now it's been a little while, but it's their first season. It's their,
1: which is always the best.
0: It's always scary if it's going to be good or not. Like, did we pick the right city? Because the new cast of New York, kind of a flop, but they're coming back. We'll see how that goes.
1: We'll see how it goes.
0: How are you feeling about the new, this new Real Housewives of Rhode Island?
1: What's really fun about it is that they're friends. These guys have known each other. Like, some of them, they put them together and they have to make and be friends. This group of people, for the most part, knows each other.
0: Yeah.
1: And goes back pretty far, some of them to high school.
0: Yeah.
1: And so it's that connection is really fun. I love the East Coast. I love, like you said, Alicia, who has to take a midday glass of wine to deal with all of her aunts.
0: Crackers. I need my Newtons. And my Newtons and my cracker. Whenever I feel lightheaded, I eat a cracker.
1: Love it.
0: Also, these are my dolls. I love them. They're my thing.
1: Okay, now, can we just talk?
0: The doll thing is insane. If I walked into your house, keep in mind, okay, this is Alicia from Real Housewives of Rhode Island. Keep in mind, so she has all these dolls, and they're not even like, they're Bratz dolls. They're Barbies.
1: Mm-hmm. They're not even like American Girl.
0: And they're these like Bratz dolls that are like not expensive dolls or anything. In her first room that you walk into her house.
1: Entryway.
0: Just the whole, it's like a side, it looks like a side office. It's like right attached to that front door. The first thing you see is just a room full of her dolls. To which she has a young girl who she doesn't let play with them.
1: Mm-mm.
0: If I walked into your house, Julia, and you had, I would
1: turn around and walk out.
0: I would.

0: I'm sure it had not been disclosed to the court records. The lawsuit was originally filed in 2021, accusing Erica and her businesses of using over $25 million in funds from her estranged husband, Tom Girardi's now defunct law firm, to pay for her personal expenses.
1: You know, I think she was hoodwinked a lot.
0: Yeah,
1: I'm not
0: going
1: to lie. And what she has been put through, her husband pretended, you know, he's Aaron Brockovich, you know, the lawyer that settled the poisoned water in California.
0: Yeah.
1: And he robbed everybody. He stole from everybody.
0: He lied to
1: funds,
0: everybody. Yeah.
1: Airplane crash funds. I mean, just a dirty, nasty man. And she wasn't exposed to it. I truly believe her.
0: I do, too.
1: And she never had a problem talking about, I have two jets a day and spend this much money a day, because she always thought they had it.
0: You have to keep in mind what he didn't share finances with her. He wasn't like open book. You can tell. I mean, she talks about their relationship was brutal, and that, you know.
1: Brutal, but she was a stripper. She fell for an older man.
0: I don't think she was a stripper. I think she was a waitress. I don't think she was ever a stripper. I'm like, I think you're thinking about somebody else.
1: Okay. I could be wrong. I'm so willing to be
0: wrong.
1: Because
0: then she started that, I don't think she was ever a stripper.
1: Really?
0: Yeah.
1: Okay.
0: But then she started, she was never like privy to his job. And he was very much so in a place of like, you're just my wife. And, he always.
1: Erica Jane and Daniel Staub were strippers.
0: No, she wasn't.
1: She was a go-go dancer. I had it wrong. She was a go-go dancer.
0: Like, she wasn't ever
1: a stripper.
0: She
1: was a go-go dancer.
0: She would have leaned into that so much.
1: She was a go-go dancer.
0: And I think she was, you're probably looking at.
1: Well, she was a go-go dancer.
0: She was, yeah, okay.
1: I'm sorry, I was wrong. Back to you.
0: Because I was like, she would lean into that so hard if she could, because now and then she did the Erica, not Erica Jane, but the, yeah, whatever. Yeah, Erica Jane of, like, when she performs.
1: Mm-hmm. I like her so much.
0: You like Erica Jane?
1: I like Erica.
0: I don't know. I go back and forth. I think she might possibly be a sociopath in the way that, like, the way that she handled this, the finances, like, it was like she could.
1: I think it was so painful, and she.
0: I know, and I feel like, and I don't think she did anything necessarily wrong.
1: I think it was so painful to be.
0: It was. She was never warm to begin with, and she always like.
1: She got warm this year.
0: A little. But yeah,
1: I warmed up to her because I used to think she was a crazy nut, and I have warmed up to her. I really have. I empathize.
0: I mean, that's when I go, her and Teresa Giudice, they didn't have any idea.
1: No,
0: they didn't have any idea. And these people weren't like these men were not letting them in on any of this.
1: And they didn't want to.
0: And they didn't want to.
1: I don't think they wanted to, but I don't think they would have offered it anyway.
0: The only thing ever that Erica experience was this man having a bajillion dollars. So why would she question anything? Why would she go, hey, is this money? This money is technically yours, right? Like, she would never question. You never. That's the only thing she's ever been exposed to was insane amount of money.
1: And then the guy has Alzheimer's or dementia and is in prison. The husband. They're not divorced. She can't divorce him because he's not mentally stable to give her a divorce.
0: Yeah.
1: And then they were sued. I mean, it was so bad.
0: It's been so dark. I know. I feel very bad for her. I don't know if I would say
1: I couldn't stand Dorit this year so much.
0: I know,
1: that
0: she was
1: like,
0: awful.
1: She was awful.
0: I know.
1: What?
0: That's a good thing.
1: Why do you keep talking to
0: Rachel Zoe?
1: Why is it all about you? This is Dorit having a conversation. Huh? No, talk to me and say a sentence. She interrupted everybody after two words.
0: That's why it was good we had Rachel Zoe.
1: I loved Rachel Zoe.
0: I know. So good. So good.
1: She was a blessing. And Kathy Hilton at the reunion was great.
0: So good. When we get back, okay, you're sick of doing jury duty? What do you think about AI taking over jurors? We're going to tell you about it next on the BK Show.
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0: The person you are on a date with openly farts and is like, yeah, that felt good. Or I don't know. What do people say when they fart? Yeah, burn one out. I don't know.
3: I don't think they say that.
0: Hey, guys, I'm not AI. Like, if you can come meet me at the state fair, I swear I'm real.
3: Burned one out? What?
0: Yeah, that felt good. That was a good one for me.
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0: All right, welcome back to the BK Show. We got Julia in for Kendall. And you're like all week, we just had a grand old time.
1: Grand old.
0: It was just fantastic. People forget how fantastic it was. Go back and listen to the pod.
1: It was good.
0: It's a good 1 week. Okay, listen. I should say this quietly. Julia?
1: What?
0: I've never had to do jury duty.
1: Okay, so I haven't either. I've been asked, and I called in every day, and Lori was just asked. She was going to have to do 2 weeks. She didn't have to do it either. I've never done it.
0: I feel like it'd be kind of fun. Like,
1: I think it's your duty. I think it's a civic duty if you get called.
0: So, like, in theory, you don't go to work, right?
1: Yeah, but you also don't.
0: Okay.
1: Mm-hmm.
0: Somebody who's looking for a couple days off. No, okay, people say they don't like it, right? That's a big thing.
1: Well, and they give you a per diem that's ridiculous and, you know, whatever. But again, it's a part of our civic duty.
0: Okay, I'm not trying to have you be like legal eagle here. We get it.
1: I'm sorry.
0: It's part of your civil duty.
1: Can't
0: part of your civic duty. Sorry.
1: Can't help it because.
0: Sorry. You know, you're talking to somebody who's deployed.
1: 62.
0: So, like,
1: you get it. You did your civic duty.
0: Yeah. I get it.
1: Torak.
0: Mm-hmm. I'm just laughing because, yes, we get it. You think it's part of the civic duty. But, like, people say it's boring. They don't want to do it. They don't want to waste their time. I get it. So somebody said, hey, I got an idea. AI?
1: No.
0: A new poll asked more than 10,000 adults, if you were falsely accused of a crime and went to trial, would you prefer the case be heard and decided by a human jury or an AI chatbot? Where do you think the percentage fell? We're going to over-under it with Mike.
1: Okay, Mike.
0: Okay, so, Julia, you're going to go first. What percentage... Are you looking at the story?
1: No.
0: What percentage said that they would prefer a human jury of their peers over
1: 65.
0: AI? 65. The line is drawn, Mike. 65 over-under.
2: I think that's... I'm going to say over.
1: I hope it is. I read the story and I can't remember.
2: I'm going to go over.
0: Okay, so you're saying 65% said that the people would prefer a jury of their peers.
2: It's
0: and
2: over.
0: You said over 75%.
1: Okay, good.
2: Good line, though. That was really good.
0: So 75% said they'd prefer a human jury of their peers. Just 7% voted that they the best widely available AI chatbot. And 18%, they're just not sure. Why were you doing this?
1: First of all, I'm so glad it was way higher, and it's 75%. I have such AI. It's really going too fast. I think you can't make decisions on your phone. AI wants to tell you what to do first. You know, you try to look at a story and they give you the AI version. I'm like, no, I want to do my own work.
0: Yeah.
1: I cannot stand because you can't like get away from it.
0: Yeah.
1: And I think it's really scary. And the scariest to me is AI driving our semi trucks.
0: Mm.
1: That's the one that just throws me over the edge. But I think.
0: Millennial men were most likely to want the AI over humans.
1: They're going to lose their jobs because AI is taking over so many different things in companies right now that they might need to do a per diem for $35 a day.
0: Now, they asked, so would it be different if you did commit this crime? Do you think that the numbers change, that people would want humans versus AI chatbots?
1: Yes.
0: It changed a teeny bit, not a lot. 71% still prefer a human jury, and 9% they'd want the AI chatbot to decide. And 20% also, they aren't sure. Why are you taking this survey? Nobody's making you take it. You don't go into it just... again, millennial men were still most likely to want AI over humans, although Gen Z men were close behind.
1: Mm. So I saw this movie this year, Mercy. Did you guys see it? With Chris
2: Pratt. Did not.
1: Pratt.
2: Chris Pratt, yep. Nope.
1: And it's on, you know, all the
2: prime.
1: Streamers right now.
0: Yeah.
2: Prime.
1: But it was really good because it talked about AI taking over a police department and decision making, and you can't deviate. I mean, you know, it's not real life. But again, AI, I think, should take a chill pill for a hot second and let our brains work because we need people with brains.
0: Yeah, it's hard. I feel like there are places.
1: What's our purpose going to be?
0: What's our purpose?
1: With AI doing everything at some point.
0: I don't know, right? What's our purpose going to be? I mean, I still am going to have to eat.
1: Yeah, I guess.
0: That's nice.
1: Mm-hmm.
0: I have a good story. I have a good news story.
1: Tell me.
0: Okay. So get this. There's a guy named Luis Salazar in Florida, and he found $30,000.
1: In a treasure chest?
0: Fanny pack. close.
1: Love a fanny pack.
2: So clearly it wasn't $1 coin.
0: No.
2: Because that would never fit in never a fanny pack.
1: And it would be, it would
0: say fanny packs.
2: Yes, it would be 450 pounds.
0: So we found this $30,000 in a fanny pack in the bathroom of a Wawa convenience store. It was hung on the handrail inside the stall. And when he went outside, no one was around looking for it. Luis ended up spending days trying to find the rightful owner.
1: As he should.
0: And claimed that he never considered keeping it, quote, because it wasn't mine to take. The owner did eventually report it missing and connected with Luis, who handed it over. Luis got a hug out of it, and the owner wants to take him to dinner, to which it probably won't happen. But I love that for him.
1: Weren't you? I mean, what if this...
0: $30,000? Yeah. I mean, like, it's hard, right? Because you go... $30,000 is an insane amount of money, but like somebody needed that money. Like somebody had that and it was either their life savings or they were buying something or something crazy.
1: Right. Exactly. And they just like to work on a cash basis, which right now
0: that's not the case.
2: I don't think it's also the case that they're definitely somebody who that's their life savings. This could definitely be a situation where, I don't know, criminal activity, like who's carrying 30K in a fanny pack? Maybe they're gamblers of some form.
1: It could go either way.
2: If I didn't live in the area, I'd see ya. I'd be gone.
0: Really? Out of here?
2: If I lived in the area, and then I would maybe try to, because again, I just feel like if it was a vacation situation, I don't know. I think I'd be gone with that money.
0: I don't think I think that I remember I was in the military and it's the lake or the river is called like Lake Guadalupe and you tube down it. It's kind of like the Apple River. Mm-hmm. And I found a cooler that had a big wallet with all these 20s in it. And I was really drunk. And I was like, I took the wallet and I put it in my swimming suit top because I had all these army people with us. And then I spent the rest of the time asking people if it was their money, to which one guy said, it is my wallet. Still don't know if it was his. But at that point, I was like, I got to give this to somebody else.
2: You'd ask him his name and say, what's your life?
0: I cannot stress how drunk I was.
1: Okay.
0: And trying to do the right thing.
1: I appreciate that.
0: And in a swimming suit and wanting to find my friends too.
1: Right. And a wallet is bulky in a swimming suit.
0: Thank you. I have a lot to fill out in that suit. One side quite a bit.
1: I like found a driver's license once in somewhere walking, and I went for a few days trying to find the person because it just bugged me so bad because it's so much work.
0: You can put it in the mailbox.
1: I ended up doing that.
2: I would 100% do that for a driver's license or something like that. Random stack of cash like this. I don't know. I just assume it's something nefarious.
0: That's why I kind of also agree with you, Mike.
2: I'm like, hey, sorry.
0: Mike, I kind of am agreeing with you because most of the time we do these stories, they'll be like, thank you. I actually had to pay cash for my dog's surgery. Like that always comes out. This person said, I would like to not have my name in the story and I would like to move on with my life.
1: And he only wanted to take him to dinner. If he would have given him some cash to get rid of him.
2: Yeah, exactly.
1: I always think there should be a reward with that. Mm-hmm. I mean, my goodness.
0: Of course. I mean.
1: Dinner. And you got to go with me.
0: Dinner? Like, that's dinner work. With a stranger?
1: That's work.
0: No, thanks.
1: Just give me the cash.
0: I would literally go, send me some DoorDash. Let's eat separately. And I know disrespect, but you go, you're right. I don't want to eat with... So, the only thing we have in common is we both, at different points, had my money.
1: Mm-hmm.
0: Let's talk. What do you like, Luis?
1: That would be bad.
0: It'd be so bad. There's so many times where you're, like, in a situation with somebody where you're having dinner and you're like... I don't remember why we set this up. I don't remember why. It happens less to me now because now I say no to a lot of people. Not a lot of people are knocking on my door to take me to dinner. But there are times where I'm like, did you call this or did I?
1: Right.
0: Who's the person?
1: Why were we here?
0: I don't remember.
1: Got to be picky about your time, but it sounds like you are.
0: It sounds like I am. Yeah. Mm-hmm. In conclusion, always go to the bathroom in a Wawa, which is... pretty powerful, which I used to think Wawa was just people's cute way of saying Walmart. Fun fact.
1: When you first said that, but then I remember.
2: Same. Yeah. When you first said that, I assumed that's your nickname.
1: I totally did.
2: Now. So yeah. I was like, oh, you just call it Wawa now?
1: Yeah.
0: Wawa.
2: Went to Wawa.
0: Went to Wally World. Wawa. When we get back, 30 minutes of pop culture bliss and hot to go.

0: where talk is fun.
1: It'll take your mind off things.
0: 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Everything entertainment.
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8: Taking a look at your roads with this My Talk traffic. We got a few slowdowns starting to show up here due to a couple of accidents. Worst one here, eastbound 94 between Marshall Avenue and Creighton Avenue there, heading towards St. Paul. That is slowing things up due to that crash. It is going to start slowing down. Right around the river there as you work your way eastbound towards St. Paul. St. Paul right now, it's a little slow due to a few different issues here. 52 heading into St. Paul is pretty backed up due to a crash between 52 and 5 on 94 in the westbound direction. That's backing things up on 94 westbound, as you'd imagine, starting around Earl Street, or I guess... right before that 10 there is where that one has started. Other than that, things are moving really, really well here for 5 o'clock on a Friday. But again, with the holiday weekend, I think a lot of people got out early. Speaking of which, if you're heading towards the Northwest Metro, a little slow right now in Maple Grove before you get to Weaver Lake Parkway. And then obviously backing up as you're working your way very north here as some of that cabin traffic is headed in that northbound direction. We've got a look at your forecast tonight. We're going to slip down to 55 with rain expected through the overnight. Then tomorrow, 70 and mostly cloudy. How's 81 and sunny on Sunday and near 90 on Monday? It's 63 now.
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11: The hottest pop culture stories of the day. Like, Brooke Shields is ready to tell us about her romance with JFK, if that's what you call it. And then Anne Hathaway is ready to set the record straight. This is Hot to Go. I'm Brittany.
12: I'm Julia.
11: Yeah, you
8: and
11: are.
8: I'm Mike.
11: And yes, he is. We've got Brooke Shields. She was on Watch What Happens Live, and she said, listen, I don't know if what you would call with what I had with JFK Jr. was a romance. It was something. I was very, very so smitten with him. Crazy, crazy, crazy crush, she noted. She said she froze and declined to sleep with him because she was afraid of getting hurt deeply. It might have also had something to do with he kept comparing her to his mother.
12: That would just, there's nowhere to go with that one. You look just like my mother.
11: Oh!
12: I mean, really, did you want to tell me something else, JFK?
11: If you want to get out of a date, say that.
12: No, Kitty, it wasn't you. It was me and the fact that, you know, you look like my dad.
11: Or just feel like, oh, I was thinking that's a good way too. Or you could just say like, you really look like my mother, and you know that they will leave you. They will leave you at the restaurant, and you'll...
12: You hope.
11: You hope.
12: What if they double down? What if they didn't?
11: Then you're stuck with him forever.
12: She said he was the best kisser ever.
11: The best kiss I've ever had in my life. Wow. She said they kissed in Aspen, Colorado.
12: And you
11: Paris.
1: Could have been part of it, too.
12: The Paris of US. Colorado.
11: Yes.
12: Well, back then, and it was still a little more anonymous. You know, Fun.
11: Yeah, Shields noted that after she declined to take their date to the bedroom, his behavior changed. He made her get her own cab home from the ski chalet and completely ignored her on the ski slopes the following day and left her in a dire situation where she felt like she couldn't go down the hill. So
12: that's just mean.
11: I also go, he was like,
12: he wasn't that into her. First of all, if you say to someone, you look like my mom.
11: You're so hot. You look like Jackie Kennedy.
12: You can't.
11: I hope not.
12: Mike thinks that they looked very similar to each other.
1: Well, I'm saying at certain points in their life, when you look at the pictures, I'm like, yeah, they kind of do. I see what he was saying, but this is also proof. I thought for sure she was just, you know, we've been talking a lot about JFK Jr. with the recent special. It's just been in the conversation. This is Brooke Shields' way of getting into it. And, you know, maybe she's not telling the whole truth. Oh, no, she's telling the truth.
12: She is telling the truth.
1: If his move was, you look like my mama.
11: Nobody's
1: touching you after that.
12: And he, actually, so Love Story was the,
11: Ryan Murphy.
12: Yeah, yep. Ryan Murphy thing about JFK Jr. and Caroline Bessette. Mm-hmm. And she said she watched it and loved it.
1: Oh, nice.
12: And I've watched almost all of it. And it just takes you back to a 90s vibe. Late 89, you know, 90s vibe, and it's fun. But her daughter actually was an assistant on the set. And her daughter.
11: You're talking about Brooke Shields' daughter.
12: Daughter, yes. And her daughter calls her mom. I think she was in London or something, called her mom up and said, Mom, you never told me about you and JFK Jr. So, because they were talking, it was in this, you know, it was.
11: Like, what was I supposed to lead with that? Mm. I kissed a man before you, I met your dad.
12: But JFK Jr. and that her daughter's working a production on the set. Maybe give me a heads up, Mom.
11: Yeah. It's the best kiss I ever had. It's like, okay. What is the best kiss? Like, I mean. And you say no to the bedroom. That's impressive. She's got self-control.
12: But
11: I love
12: her for
11: it
12: because she was really honest. I was falling in love with him.
11: During the love story? No,
12: in real life.
11: I thought you were saying you were.
12: No, Brooke Shields is saying this. I was falling in love with him. Yeah. And I knew if I slept with him, he'd never call me again. And B, I wouldn't feel good about myself. I love that she just.
11: No, I can't stress it out. She probably did, well, I don't want to say the right thing, but the right thing for her.
12: Yep.
11: But if I had the best kiss of my life.
12: You couldn't stop the train?
11: No, the best kiss of my life?
12: JFK yeah. Jr. in his hottest hot days.
1: Just imagine if he said mommy.
11: And in this scenario, I'm mommy.
1: Yikes.
12: Come here, daddy.
11: No!
12: I hate it. I even hate it when couples call each other, you know, mom. Mom, dad.
11: Couple? Grab mom.
12: Well, that's okay, but I mean, they do it there's a weird way, like,
1: Yeah.
12: You know.
11: I get what you're saying. I don't like it. I had cousins, grown cousins, who would call their mom, mommy, and that made me so sad inside. Daddy. They still call their dad, daddy. Mm-mm. Daddy!
12: Daddy,
11: what?
12: I need this!
11: Awful.
12: I want to be in the candy machine, daddy.
1: But daddy, I want a Oompa Loompa now.
12: Thank you.
11: No, gotcha. Daddy,
12: and
11: I want
12: Verusa.
11: To be.
12: What was your name? Verusa.
1: Veruca Salt.
12: The best name ever.
11: Daddy, I want to be in the candy machine.
12: Same thing. You knew what
1: I knew exactly what you were talking
12: about. I know you did.
11: Speaking of.
1: I'm the Britney Whisperer, and now I'm the Julia
11: I'm
1: Whisperer.
11: I'm so sorry.
12: Thank you.
11: And like, this is my future.
12: It's challenging.
11: This is my future, by the way.
12: Oh, what are you saying? It's bad?
11: No, it's just it's terrifying.
12: You need another person just kind of fill in the other half.
11: Yeah. Julia is giving me a bunch of days that she can fill in for me, so which I say she will fit in seamlessly.
12: If you need me.
11: Side note, we will be playing Finish the Line next, which if you've heard Julia finish the lines of lyrics.
12: Or sing. You're in trouble.
11: Oh, I don't worry about that. Who cares about that? Anne Hathaway is setting the record straight. Did you
1: hear another spit take?
12: Uh-huh. Read the story.
11: Oh, my goodness.
12: Yeah, by the way,
11: There's a camera on
12: I know, because I wanted to see
11: Hey, guys,
12: this.
11: If you really want to see Julia, what are you doing?
12: Anne Hathaway. Read the story.
11: No, get that out of your mouth.
1: She's doing it for the Anne Hathaway bit.
11: Anne Hathaway finally sets the record straight.
12: She spoiled it all.
11: Anne Hathaway finally sets the record straight on loud facelift speculation. So a lot of people have said Anne Hathaway is looking snatched to the gods. She finally shut down the distracting rumors that she got a facelift. In her new interview with Elle, published yesterday, Hathaway confirmed that she hasn't undergone plastic surgery despite preferring to never comment on anything about her physical appearance. We're at a time where people feel very confident in assuming what they think is fact, and sometimes they think is accurate, and sometimes it's not. She said that... the big thing that the reason that people think that is because she had this aggressive hairstyle where somebody braided the sides of her hair and pull it together in the back. And she also uses bobby pins to plump her lips.
12: I was trying to use paper clips.
11: Yep. Mm-hmm. I was there for it.
12: I mean, who would put themselves through that much pain?
11: Bobby pins aren't that painful. Bobby pins are the ones that are like...
12: Clothespins are.
11: Yes. Those are two different things. Bobby pins are the ones that like barely shut. Like it wouldn't hurt that bad. But I mean, like, I'm sure there's other ways to achieve that. So I get what you're saying. But also now that you think that it's clothespins, I was like, yeah. Actress told Elle she will probably always wonder whether she should have posted the video, but she took the initiative because she felt the conversation about her looks was becoming distracting.
12: Oh, Anne, get over yourself. I even said this earlier this week.
11: What's that?
12: That she's got to have done something because she looks younger.
11: She looks younger. Also, it's also better makeup, better hair, better outfits.
12: Sure.
11: And I go,
12: Who cares?
11: I know. I was going to say, the reason I only go why or is like, let them think you got a facelift.
12: Why did she have to respond? It's like that gal who wrote the letter to the cut and threw her friends under the bus. You know, from the mommies.
11: Toxic Hollywood.
12: I mean, who cares?
11: Yeah.
12: It's weird that she would give in to this and say it.
11: I know.
12: But she's not opposed to it in the future, tomorrow.
11: She said that?
12: Mm-hmm. That's the bottom of the story. I'm not opposed to it in the future. And you never should be. People get to do whatever they want.
11: I will say this, though, too, is we experienced Anne Hathaway at a very young age. And sometimes when you experience women at a very young age, I was definitely one of them. I had so much baby fat on my face in my teens.
12: Oh,
11: and it just kind of like goes away and all of a sudden you have a sharper face.
12: Sure.
11: But not till you're like 20 something.
12: Like 25 or 6.
11: Yeah. And you know, we watched her and the Princess Diaries and all these things.
12: Yep, mm-hmm. Loved.
11: And she was so young. So we're comparing. It's like, why are we comparing these faces sometimes where it's like, I don't think that's a accurate representation.
12: And that's fair.
11: Yeah. But I think this main thing too is I'm agreeing with you. Don't even worry about it.
12: If
11: you're looking so good that people assumed you got a facelift, win. People assume you're on Ozempic, win. People assume you got a facelift, win.
1: Yeah. Agreed.
12: I totally agree.
11: All right. Well, it's your stories up next.
12: I hope I read it.
11: Me too.
12: Which one is it?
11: Ozzy Osbourne.
12: I'm sorry. I forget we're on national TV.
11: National
12: TV. Whatever. Okay.
1: What is happening?
11: No one knows.
12: This is a week.
11: Hey,
12: I'm sorry.
11: Mike, can you forget to push record on this one? This one should never go on YouTube.
1: That was the other show today. I forgot to do that.
11: No,
1: but no, not
11: can
1: this
11: you
1: one.
11: Go? Put this one in place of that
12: you?
11: One.
12: What
1: no,
12: are you saying?
1: You
12: can't, what are you saying? We're
11: hey,
12: being
11: listeners,
12: honest?
11: Don't you dare go to YouTube for this video. You will see me at one point shame
12: numbers.
11: Julia because she's putting paper clips in her face. And then I don't know what she's doing now.
12: I'm going to tell you all about Ozzy Osbourne. We've been talking about his children this week. Mm-hmm. And now Jack is the latest that people are, you know, talking about him. You look like you lost all this weight. And he said, I just shaved my beard. Mm-hmm. But when you look at the pictures, there's weight lost. Whatever. Kelly has been in the news because since her daddy died, she's lost all the weight in her cheeks. But she was skinny before that.
11: Yes.
12: And Sharon was on Ozempic and couldn't stop the train ride, a.k.a. the bowel systems, you know, she couldn't stop and she was uncomfortable and lost too much weight. So now they are coming out with Ozzy Osbourne. They're going to release an AI avatar of Ozzy Osbourne that is going to travel around the world. And what they're going to be doing is they're having a licensing partnership In Vegas with people that want to take him around. But you can ask Ozzy anything, and he will answer you in his own voice the answers that Ozzy would have said. Now, if I watched the Ozzy Osbourne show, or the Osbourne show, when it first came out in like 2002, and all Ozzy Osbourne said was, Sean! And he didn't talk.
11: Yeah.
12: So I'll be curious if they're going back to the 1980 Ozzy.
11: You'd have to, because otherwise, what are we doing here?
12: Obviously, I like this for them because they're trying to, you know, keep the legacy of their dad alive. But I
11: do
12: mean,
11: you like this? Because I feel like it's also haunting. We talked about this with, I always forget who it was. Somebody's wife passed away and he made an AI robot.
1: Suzanne Summers.
11: Yes. Oh. And it's weird. It's like, you know, sometimes you just have to mourn really hard. The idea of then going, we get a piece of that person still is like, okay, save a voicemail. I don't think you should get to talk to them. I don't think that's what this is for. I don't think that's healthy for grieving.
12: I just don't know. But beyond that, is there an audience that wants to go and ask Ozzy Osbourne questions? Because again, he didn't talk.
11: I will say this. Even in his later years, he did have that hot take on Britney Spears and then apologized, to which I was like shocked he had any idea of what was going on ever. Yeah. And all of a sudden he became weirdly clear where he was like, Britney Spears, we shouldn't let her be on whatever, da, da, da. And we're like, whoa. And then he was like, the next day he goes, I apologize. I didn't have enough information. I was like, whoa, Ozzy Osbourne has a hot take on something relevant?
12: Mm-hmm.
11: That was wild.
1: I would just say when it comes to using his voice, using this, somebody's going to do this with AI anyway. So you might as well get ahead of it and control it. And I guess maybe that's what the family's trying to do.
12: And ABBA's very successful right now with their hologram thing they have in London. We just went to the ABBA Museum in Stockholm.
1: Yep.
12: But the avatars are not there. And I kind of think it'd be fun to see their avatars.
1: Kiss is doing the same thing.
12: Yep.
1: As soon as Gene Simmons said, we're calling it quits, we're immediately going to be working on the digital version of us, the AI version of us, the avatar version of for future touring. We're going to live forever. So
12: imagine we could do AI avatars of us with voices.
11: I don't think anyone's ever thought, hey, Brittany and Julia,
12: wouldn't it be great
11: have
12: if they
11: the
12: were in
11: voice
12: a rock band?
11: Of a generation. I do know that people do like Mike's voice because I was told at the live this week. But I don't think you and I necessarily have like great voices.
12: No, but you're back to the grieving process on this. You know, that was the angle that you were talking about.
11: I think it's very like, it's not good for you to go, I can still talk to my dad. It's not your dad there. And it's like,
12: I think they're doing this for money.
11: Mm-hmm. I think so.
12: Let's
11: too.
12: Just be honest. It's purely financial.
11: You're right.
12: And I do have my dad's last voicemail.
11: I know. I helped you save it.
12: I know you did. God love you. God love
11: and, like,
12: you.
11: I have my dad's voicemail and I love listening to it.
12: Every once in a while.
11: It's really uneventful. Hey, Britt.
12: Honey. But what did yours do?
11: Hey, Britt, call me back. He was a man of few little words. His last words, he said yes clearly for me to get out of the room. And I'll always have that.
1: You will.
11: Always have that. Mm-hmm. Thanks, Dad.
10: Mm-hmm. It's hot to blow.
11: All right, at this point, we head on over to Mike Ganger, the blind item expert. What secret on the internet might be the next to blow?
1: Well, I think this secret might have already blown, but I guess maybe the story behind it is what we can discuss for Hot to Blow. Tom Hardy has been fired from Paramount Plus's show Mobland after on-set drama. Yes, this happened earlier today. It sounds like the show that, clearly by that gasp you just heard from Julia, a lot of people love.
12: Love Mobland.
1: It is Pierce Brosnan. It is Helen Mirren. It is Tom Hardy. Many argue he's maybe the best part of this season.
12: He is.
1: Or of this show. We found out that after season two that he was going to be, we assumed everyone was going to be back. The show was renewed. It was just announced earlier today that due to, again, on-set drama, Tom Hardy has been fired.
12: Okay, huge fan of Mobland. If you haven't seen it, only season one has come up. Has there been two seasons already?
1: They're claiming two seasons. Season three is what he was next set to do. So you got a season to catch up on, maybe.
12: Okay, but no, season, yeah, I do. So, no, season two just finished production this past March, so it'll probably be next fall.
1: Got it, okay.
12: So it hasn't aired yet, because it would be really awkward if he wasn't in the next season, because he's such a huge part of it.
1: Sure.
12: And so now they're going to have time to figure out how to get rid of him and stuff, but boy, he was so great in this, but he's a difficult man.
11: Yeah, it seems
12: which
11: like
12: is
11: it.
12: A bummer.
11: Yeah.
12: He's such a brilliant actor.
1: And that's what the blind item is going into. And again, I'm not going to call, I mean, this is the blind item. This is deepest, darkest spots of the internet. We're talking about, this is a guy who at 23 basically came out and was very vocal and actually has set up organizations and set up foundations and things for substance abuse issues. Like, he has come out and said, like, he has had some horrible time. Horrible. I think he was like 13 when he got addicted to some of these things and was doing extremely hard drugs and whatnot. Well, the blind item is having us to believe that maybe he just went from one addiction to drugs and alcohol to another when it comes to HGH and steroids, and it is destroying his body and his, in this case, mind as well, because we have heard him having so many different health issues, like herniated disc, his body's kind of like failing him in different ways when he's doing this these different movies. And then, like you said, Julie, he has had a history of run-ins. Let's not forget when he was nominated for an Oscar for The Revenant, he and Leonardo DiCaprio had issues on set because he kept changing the script. He being Tom Hardy would go off script. Same thing was said when he was doing the movie Lawless with Shia LaBeouf. The two of them literally got into a fist fight.
12: Yep.
1: Then there was Mad Max Fury Road, where he and Charlize Theron had a bunch of issues. And again, he was trying to change the script, trying to make it, you know, all about him. He's also late a lot. And that, it sounds like, is what the problem was with this Guy Ritchie produced show Mobland, where he would just show up super late. He would try to just change the lines and be like, no, I don't think my character would say that. I'm to go this way instead. He would be altering the things as they go. People around him weren't liking it. The director wasn't liking it, ultimately.
12: Especially when you've got Helen Mirren.
1: Yeah.
11: I know.
12: And Pierce Bronson, who are your seniors, who are just acting gold.
1: Yep.
11: I know. And professional.
12: And professional. And I've heard, this is what actors say. How you keep in the industry is you show up on time, you do your job, you're prepared, and you're kind to people.
11: You're gracious, you treat the rest of the set, you treat the rest of the production well. Yeah.
12: And he had this series, I don't know if either of you guys watched Taboo.
11: Mm-mm. No.
12: It was so good and creepy, but it's too bad because he is so great in this, and he's a good actor, but that, we've talked a lot about substance abuse today. It's horrible.
11: I know, I just... Listen, like that being late to a set, you watch hundreds and hundreds of dollars just get dumped down the drain. And like people waiting on you, and you've got all these other cast members. And again, they're like, we only have these locations for this. I mean, it is financially ruining money. And then, like you said, Julia, to your point, the other actors around them, the freaking mood around set now is just frustrating. Everybody is not like, you're not having a good time. It's just, it's like a virus at that point.
1: And I will say, you have to correct something here, because Julie, you were 1,000% correct, where it finished filming in March of season 2. The premiere date has yet to be set, but the show has actually not been renewed for season 3. So a lot of people are saying, well, if there's no Tom Hardy, are they actually going to get a renewal for season 3?
12: Mm. Based on season 1, it would be very difficult.
1: Yeah.
12: Because he's the fixer.
1: Sure.
12: And he has such a huge role. This show is, you would love this, you guys, if you haven't watched it. It's that good.
11: Yeah.
1: All right.
11: Well, I mean, maybe we don't watch it because there's going to be no natural ending. Yeah.
12: You're right. But I mean, the season 1 was so good. But the other thing I want to say is this just happened, you know, in the news this week. We saw it came out about Brad Pitt.
1: Yeah.
12: When he was doing, what was the name of the movie?
1: Once Upon a Time in Hollywood. Yep.
12: And he was, you know, good friends with Quentin Tarantino, doing a scene. But he said during his lines, and cut. Acting like he was the director.
11: Yeah.
12: And Quentin Tarantino was like,
11: could you imagine? Because, like, he didn't like that somebody improv something, so he just says, cut.
12: It's
11: and
12: not.
11: And you go, Quentin Tarantino was like, I was going to hold and get actions. I mean, I was going to get, like, your, like,
12: reaction.
11: Nope. You're, like, you know, zooming in on different things. And an actor yells, cut.
12: Never again will he do that. I mean, that's just dumb. But again, arrogance apparently takes over, that he was thinking he had more to do with the scene. And
11: yeah, he said, I don't know how to respond to that improv, so I'm going to go ahead and cut. And it's like, just stand there then.
1: I also love the idea that this was a 55-year-old Brad Pitt, and Quentin Tarantino literally said, you will be dead in this business if you ever do that again. And I'm just like, dang, that is some... It's okay, like, Quentin.
11: I mean, Quentin's...
1: Okay.
11: I will say this. You're probably wrong, Quentin.
1: Probably, but
11: Brad Pitt, I probably is fine at this point. But
12: I love
11: that you're passionate. I love that you're telling somebody that they did something wrong.
1: Yeah.
12: He did.
11: He did, but I don't think he could have taken Brad Pitt's career down.
1: I don't think so.
11: It's hot mess. Oh, all roads lead back to Kim Zolciak at the end of the day.
12: Unfortunately.
11: Real Housewives of Atlanta alum Kim Zolciak. Now, we know she went through a contentious divorce with Croy, but now we're dealing with Kyle Mowitz. Kyle Mowitz is her wealthy boyfriend. He really wants to deny that she is acting as a sugar daddy. And you're like, oh, like he's just like needs to verbalize it. Because he's like, I'm not anyone's sugar daddy. No, he has to legally denounce that he is her sugar daddy because he's going through a divorce with Jillian Green. Now, they have a bitter claw in tooth and claw like arguments that are going on. And Jillian has alleged that Kyle Mowitz, again, Kim Zolciak's sugar daddy or not sugar daddy, depending who you ask, has paid for her rent, bills, legal fees, and is fearing that their money is dwindling slowly with their with everything that he is putting into this relationship. Court documents state, this is Kyle's counter defense, court documents state it is plainly false that Kyle uses his money primarily to fund his and Kim's lifestyle. Instead, Kyle claims Jillian is the one racking up heavy credit card debt and living largely on his dime, including recently spending $2,300 on a luxury hotel room.
12: That's a nice room.
1: Do you think he specifically brought that luxury hotel room up because we know she's been hanging out with
11: Croy
1: Bierman?
11: I forgot.
1: I'm almost
12: Are they back together?
1: No, Croy Bierman and Jillian Green. We've got spouse swap here going on.
12: Oh.
1: I feel like that was brought intentionally out because we know the two of them hung out recently.
11: It's Shania Mutt all
12: it
11: over
12: is.
11: Again.
12: I was just going to say, yes.
11: TJ, Amy,
12: Roback, and other
11: yeah,
12: two.
11: TJ Holmes all over again. I guess like when you divorce somebody and the other person starts dating somebody, you should immediately contact their ex.
1: Mm-hmm.
12: Apparently.
11: Because you probably all get along.
12: Exactly.
11: You have something in common.
12: So, wow.
11: Yeah,
1: the enemy of my enemy is my friend, I think.
11: I think you're so right. Like that hotel room.
1: Yeah, that makes a lot of sense. I don't know.
11: How long was she there? Because I don't feel like that's that much money for a hotel room.
12: $2,300.
11: If it's like
12: Where
11: five
12: it?
11: Nights, you know what I mean?
1: I don't know. They were.
12: Oh, I thought it was one night.
1: They did like a hike. It was somewhere in California where we saw them hiking together. So again, I
12: Big
1: have no
12: sir.
1: Idea if that's. Yeah, I don't know.
12: It could be that a night.
1: Sure.
11: The point is like, yeah, they definitely. It's why Kyle Mowitz has to say, I'm not paying for anything. You're lying because Kim was so broke.
1: Yeah.
11: And she's what we've learned from, especially that New York Next Gen show.
1: Yeah.
11: Is Kim's monthly maintenance fees, like a car, yes, like with her lashes, hair, Botox, filler, all that thing, is insane. The price is insane. And she's been walking around with a new little spring in her step because mama's got a brand new sugar daddy.
1: Let's not forget we found that out on that show because she basically cleaned out her underage daughter of all of her money that she earned from social media and TikTok.
11: As an underage kid,
1: I
12: just can't.
1: It's awful.
11: I know. Kim's awful.
12: She's awful.
11: Yeah. I have not. There's not one
12: and
11: redeeming.
12: And Croy, I think, was nice before he met her.
11: There's not one redeeming quality around Kim Zolciak. If you watch the way she talks to people, the way she's always like offended because she doesn't understand what's happening, any conversation. She's so dumb. And I can't stress how dumb she is. And this is coming from me, who like some of my biggest heroes are just over the top reality stars. And I go, I can't stand her.
12: She's never been likable, though. Come on.
11: No.
12: She really hasn't.
1: No.
11: And she definitely is draining your guys' accounts. Let's just say it. Kyle Mowitz, you are a sugar daddy. And this is happening.
12: Mm-hmm.
11: And so, yeah, you are funding their lifestyle. I'm like, God, you guys just freeze your assets and split the money. Like,
12: and be
11: where
12: done.
1: Yeah,
11: because now you're right, Mike. Him mentioning that luxury hotel room, because it's not like that's $2,300 is a lot of money. Don't get me wrong. I've never spent that on a hotel room. But let's say it's like three or four nights. You're like, that's kind of, I don't know.
12: That's not bad.
11: That's not bad.
12: Mm-mm.
11: The fact that he's picking that specifically means he's like, Jillian, you're having sex with Croy
12: and I got
11: on my dime.
1: Right. Yep.
11: Yes. Actually, Jillian, keep going. I love this for you. There's like actual sex shops you should be putting on that credit card. And I love that for you. Tell us what you think in the comments. Is this really going down? Is Kyle Mowitz not a sugar daddy? Is he a sugar daddy? Are at this point, is Kim Zolciak only know that kind of relationship? Please tell us. Like, subscribe, send to a friend. Hot to Go is on YouTube. And I'm begging you, listeners, do not go watch this episode because a lot of weird things happened. She did spit out tea at one point. When we get back, we're going to be playing the best game in My Talk history for Julia. But before that, Mike, what's going on these dang roads?
1: Let's find out. Let's take a look at your My Talk traffic. We got a biggest issue right now is an accident here, 94 heading westbound. It's right between 52 and 5 in St. Paul. So right now, 52 heading into St. Paul and 94 heading westbound towards St. Paul. Both absolutely super, super slow through that stretch. We got about a 15-minute delay thanks to this accident. And that really, truly is like the only issue where everything else is pretty smooth sailing. I guess we do have a crash that just popped up here for 94 southbound at Stone Road, but not even really seeing a backup there after that. And then Maple Grove, we've got a little bit of slowing conditions, 694 and 94 coming together there with 494 as we normally do right before Weaver Lake Road. That is just a little bit slower as well, but again, it's a fantastic commute here as many people got out of here before this long holiday weekend. We've got overnight low tonight of 55. Do expect some rain showers to develop into the evening hours and then hang on off and on again through the overnight. Then 70 tomorrow and a mostly cloudy sky. 81 and sun on Sunday and then near 90 on Monday with, again, a sunny sky expected. 63 now.
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0: night. I'm so excited.
1: Oh, don't.
0: Julia,
1: don't.
0: Me and Jess, we're pumped. Mike's pumped.
1: It's so unfair.
0: Listen, there's something you need to know about Julia from Lori and Julia is she's never retained a lyric a day in her life. And what she thinks is a lyric. And I'm guilty of this, too. Mike will tell you that.
2: Oh, yeah.
0: I am. You're just like a couple years
1: put
0: down
1: me
0: the
1: in
0: road.
1: Coach. Remember that day? That's for you, Jess.
0: Coach. She thought it was about an airplane.
2: Oh, sure.
1: Totally.
2: Put me in, Coach. I can't afford first class.
1: Right. I just
0: today.
1: So off on everything. All right. Well, this isn't my sweet spot.
0: So we're playing finish the lyric.
2: Yeah. So I don't know. I honestly, I don't. Rocco used to crush this game for the two of you, and I had a lot of fun with it. I don't know exactly how you do it. We got a game called Don't Forget the Lyrics that I've done in the past, and it sounds like it's the exact same concept.
1: It sounds perfect.
2: So I'm gonna play a song. Here's how it works. I'm gonna play a song. You're gonna sing along. Both of you can even sing along. But whosever turn it is, at a certain point, I'm gonna stop, and I'm gonna tell you exactly how many words we're looking for.
1: Okay.
2: And you try to fill in the four words. It's that simple. It's a game show. It's called Don't Forget the Lyrics.
1: Easy peasy.
2: Easy peasy.
1: Okay.
2: All right. The two of you ready?
0: Yeah.
2: Mm-hmm. We want to do Julia or
1: you almost call
2: Brittany
1: me Lori.
2: First.
1: Is that?
2: What's that?
1: You almost call me Lori.
2: I almost did. Yeah,
1: I know.
2: Sorry.
1: Everyone,
2: this
1: it's
2: list
1: so
2: from
1: funny.
2: Lori and Julia. Sorry. So again, what do we want to, who wants to start?
0: Why don't I start?
1: Perfect.
2: All right, you're going to start.
1: And do I know when I stop singing with
2: yes,
1: her?
2: Yes, okay. You'll just, we'll sing along to it. Here's the song. We're going to start with Madonna.
1: Oh.
2: And if you don't get this one right, Julia could steal it. We're looking for four words.
1: Okay, four words.
2: Four words. Go ahead and sing along, and then when you hear the music stop, and I'll kind of give you a little bit of a warning, and then, Brittany, that's when you're going to have to give the four words we're missing. Are you ready?
0: I'm ready.
1: Yes.
2: All right, here we go. Song number one.
1: Hallelujah.

0: actual concussion.
1: That is so funny.
2: And I was like, you can't sing along because you need to listen so hardcore.
1: Oh,
0: Brittany,
1: wow.
0: You got it. Congratulations. Nicely done.
1: Wow,
0: you got
1: that's
0: our first
1: deep.
0: One.
1: It's, that's a deep. That's
2: I'm a little
1: a
2: shocked,
1: verse.
2: Too. I got nervous because when he didn't do the like the first lyric, I went, oh, God.
0: All right. So, Julia, that means your lyric is up. Are you ready?
1: Can't wait.
0: So, again, as soon as you hear the music stop, that's when you have to fill it in. Let's see how you do. They do start easier and get progressively harder.
2: Oh,
0: no, I'm saying this first
2: round. For me,
0: perfect.
2: That was like my brain on overdrive.
0: I feel like they're both easy. We're going to go Bon Jovi this time. Here's Living on a Prayer.

0: And she says, I'm running with Johnny. I have no idea. I didn't even know their names.
1: And she says, I'm running with Johnny.
0: Well, Gina was running away, and she's going to go meet Johnny
1: someday. Hey, kind of.
0: I'm going to go. Gina and Johnny run away someday. I have no idea.
1: Tommy whispers. Baby, it's okay. Wait for it.
2: I think that was hard because honestly still don't know what he said.
0: I didn't even know.
2: He's giving mumbling. He's giving mumblecore.
0: It's Tom very
3: Bobby Hardy proud of
0: I'm like trying to listen, pushing my ears. I know. Isn't it important? Into my ears.
2: Isn't it funny that as I can't sing because it'll mess you up?
0: No. Well,
2: I don't
0: know
2: the words.
1: All right.
2: No.
1: We'll move on to the next one here.
0: Thank you.
1: Julia, we're going to let you decide now. You're trailing. Do you want ABBA? Or Celine Dion.
0: Celine Dion.
2: Oh, no.
1: All right. It is five words we're looking for this time.
0: Oh, help me.
1: And this is from...
2: Johnny says I'll meet you today.
0: I have no idea.
2: You're doing great.
1: Here we go. We're looking for five words on today's Don't Forget the Lyrics. Here we go.

0: there, everywhere we go. Isn't it something like that?
1: It's here, so there, amazing how everywhere. Perfectly incorrect you are.
0: Shoot! What near, is it? What is it?
1: What did you say again?
0: Here, there, everywhere.
1: It's not here, there, everywhere
0: what is it?
1: We go. It's near,
2: far,
1: everywhere you are.
0: That is my dyslexia. It wasn't even the right words you said.
1: That's really hilarious.
2: It's amazing.
0: Here,
2: isn't it just amazing?
0: Instead of far.
1: Yeah.
0: Where.
1: Perfect.
0: I mean, I was exact opposites.
1: You were perfectly wrong. Oh, that was so
0: thank
1: good.
0: You.
2: You were perfectly
0: thank
2: wrong.
0: You.
1: That was really impressive.
2: You're
1: I think
2: perfect.
1: That's more impressive than knowing it.
2: Yeah, same.
0: Oh, thank you.
2: Because like, you've created a new song. You're like AI at this
1: yes,
2: point.
1: Yes, exactly.
0: Oh, my gosh. My poor brain. But I know what it's supposed to be, but I just put it in my own
2: it's so
0: scrambler.
2: Perfect. I'm scared.
0: I love,
2: scared.
0: Love that song.
1: Yeah, it's a great one. Brittany, here's
2: Here
1: ABBA.
2: Go.
1: Seven words for you.
0: Oh,

0: You're in the mood for love. Anybody could be that guy.
1: Those were not the seven words. Looking out for a place to go where they play the right music. Let's go. Let's see if you can get this one, okay. Julia. Let's see what you do for this one. Here we go. Riding

0: You are a dancing queen. No. Billie Jean.
1: She did write down Billie Jean.
0: I did.
1: She wrote Billie Jean down on her paper.
0: I just
2: so you're
0: was there.
2: Dancing queen. What are you looking for?
1: The king. You're in the mood for a king?
2: You come look for a king.
1: Oh, I always thought he said mood.
2: No, getting in the swing, you come look for a king.
1: I didn't even know those words existed in that order. But I love knowing that.
0: I was there at the museum singing this in a booth.
1: Nailing it. You were nailing it then.
0: Boy.
2: All right, we got one final one here. Julia, we'll let you go on this one
0: Lucky.
2: And then, Brittany, if you need to help, you certainly can as well. Let's see how the two of you do when we go Whitney Houston here to
0: I'm going to get this. I know
2: things
0: it.
2: Up.
1: I can't.

0: was wearing in the video.
1: Thank
0: that should have been what we played. What were they wearing?
2: What were they wearing in the videos the next time you're on
0: all
2: the show?
0: Right. I'm going to nail
1: that.
0: I'm going to nail
2: Mike,
0: that.
2: Thank you so
0: thank
2: much.
0: You.
2: That was so fun. And when
0: nothing's
2: we get
0: changed.
2: Back, nothing's changed. And we love that. When we get back, we've got Garbage Day.
3: Where talk is fun.
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2: Hey, what's up? 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From Cowboys and Angels to Thinking About You, he's dominated the airways and stages with genre-blending country music for over frickin' 10 years. 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Now, this is a huge one. The inaugural, get ready for this, Rockin' the Island. We've got Theory of a Dead Man, Stone Temple Pilots, Skillet, Hinder, Buck Cherry, Crossfade, Hoobastank, Blackstone Cherry, and Royal Lynn. Light up the Treasure Island Amphitheater.

0: Theater during the Rock in the Island on Friday and Saturday, June 26th and June 27th. 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
11: Let's wrap this up.
12: Last call, everybody.
0: Last call. Just kidding, because it's
13: closing
14: carpet day.
13: Huh?
0: It's, what did you say, golden time?
13: Closing time.
0: Closing time. Nailed it. Again, big listener of the show, Julia Cobbs, was here all week.
13: I had a blast. What a great show the BK show is. Thanks, Mike, too, for making this so much fun. I had a blast.
0: I had so much fun.
15: Thank you for being here. It was so awesome.
0: It was so fun. I feel like we really tapped into our journalistic ethics.
13: Oh, beyond.
0: We were gone. I don't know how many times today you spit out hot boiling tea all over yourself.
13: And my tongue has been scalded and burned.
0: Yeah, like you think that the scar tissue would finally like set in. But it won't.
13: It won't.
0: It won't. So on garbage day, we like to gather around the cul-de-sac, maybe in like a robe, and we bring out our trash and we decide. If you can decide what you're going to throw away. Now, the other twos can decide to recycle it because that's who we are as people. We're better than you. We can recycle things. Or we can let it get thrown out, never to be seen again. Mike, Julia said she's not going first.
13: I am not.
15: I'll take it.
13: All right.
15: I'll go first. And it's a special time of year, as we all know. Cannes Film Fest is here. Film Fest in general are here. And I am ready to throw out. Standing ovations.
0: Yes.
15: Now the idea of a standing ovation, I'm not throwing that out. You can stand up, you can cheer, you can applaud a movie that you love, but when you're getting anywhere past a 3-minute standing ovation.
0: Thank you.
15: What are we doing here? For example, I decided to do a little research on this.
13: Okay.
15: On this version of Garbage Day. I actually enjoyed this film. Clearly nobody else did, but Horizon, an American Saga, the Kevin Costner passion project that still has 3 more parts that we're probably never going to see, got a 10-minute standing ovation at Cannes. You also had an example of Amelia Perez.
0: Yeah.
15: The musical take that, you know, people, yes, it was up for awards, but for the most part, people not huge fans of that particular movie. 11-minute standing ovation.
0: Yeah.
15: Earlier this week, we found out that this one film got a 20-minute standing ovation. Elvis got a 12-minute standing ovation despite landing a D score from a bunch of critics. It's like, what are we doing?
0: What are we doing? Also, like,
13: my hands would hurt for clapping, and I'd be so bored.
0: I'd be so bored.
13: I'd sit down in the middle
0: of it. Literally...
13: And I'd be so embarrassed if someone clapped that long
15: for
13: me.
15: Sure.
0: I'd be so uncomfortable. So, any side of this, I don't want to be in. I don't even want to be the janitor waiting for them to leave. I don't want to be involved in this at all.
15: I've never been a part of a 20-minute standing ovation. Have the two of you?
13: No. Never.
0: I've never done anything for 20 minutes.
15: I wonder if it, like, is at a certain point, does, like, the left, you know, balcony realize, okay, we're going to take a break here, and we're going to let the right balcony kind of lead. We're going to lean on them for a little bit, and then all of a sudden they kind of make eye contact, and then they start clapping again on the left side, and the right side take a little break. You'd have to take breaks.
0: This isn't
15: a continuous everybody clapping for 20 straight minutes.
0: Okay, and Mike, think about this. There are times in sports, let's say, we're at the World Series, yeah, and you're trying to get the last couple, and you're standing and you're clapping a lot. You don't know you're going to be doing that for 20 minutes. The only way you can clap for that long is if you don't know that it's going to be that long. You're like, okay, yeah, we're doing it again. We're trying again. Oh, okay, whatever. We got this next set. You can't go into something knowing I'm about to clap for 20 minutes, because I would go to a place of, oh my God, see if the window's open because we are getting out of here.
13: Also, it's too long. Also, it's way too long.
15: Is there like an Anna Wintour of Cannes who everyone's watching is like, okay, as soon as that person stops, we can all stop. Like, this is church where it's like, okay, as soon as it sits down, we all can sit down. It's like, what is happening?
0: It's giving Hunger Games.
15: It is. It's so messed
0: up. It's giving, like, just the unawareness of it all. Like,
15: yeah, so
0: I'd be like, oh my God, I gotta grab the Built Bar, the protein bar in my bag quick. And I'm just like clapping and I'm like grabbing it and snacking. Nom, nom.
13: It hurts. If you have any rings on, your hands hurt. Clapping.
15: Agreed. Yeah.
13: You know,
0: I am
15: you guys
0: with you.
15: With
13: and if you
15: had
13: bracelets on, oh,
0: I think it's
13: so
0: weird. I think you're so right. All the nuances between it, too, are like, you're right. When do we stop?
15: I'm tossing it. Okay. We're tossing it. Here it goes. All right. Who's up next?
0: All right. I got it. We're throwing away hunger here in Minnesota. We're throwing away families that can't afford food. We are throwing this away because you guys know we hit our $5,000 goal.
13: Awesome. Ooh. Yay.
0: MyTalk 107.1 teamed up with Second Harvest Heartland. And again, the MyTalkers showed up in a big way. Today was the last day. And we raised $5,300 with Second Harvest Heartland. Again, every $1 is three meals because
13: right,
0: the way they can spend their money. We also learned while we were on our live that Second Harvest Heartland is 80% of the food that are at
13: all of our food shelves.
0: Mm-hmm.
15: Amazing.
0: That's amazing. So thank you so much, My Talkers. I, Mike, cannot stress enough how thankful we are. So many people gave when we were at our live broadcast, and I did not give them all a shout out. So right now I just want to say thank you, guys. Times are really hard when it comes to food and mortgages and rent and gas prices. So please look at any resources you or your family need. 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I think it's like a two. Either way, just Google Second Harvest Heartland. They have so many resources that you can use for your family and you at a time where you really you could use it. So thank you so much, My Talkers.
15: Toharvest.org, and we're throwing out hunger.
0: Throwing out hunger.
13: I love that. Mine is shallow and about me.
15: That's what we love.
0: That's fine. We need it all sides.
15: Mm-hmm.
13: Please, speed patrol people, drivers who think they are in charge of not driving the speed limit, but 3 or 4 miles under it. It's just wrong.
0: 3 or 4 miles. Okay.
13: It's just wrong that you are the police patrol, speed patrol, and it happens to me too often and too often today on this street called River Road in St. Paul. And it's just ridiculous. People, you know, it's 25 miles an hour. People do 19.5. Cars don't go that slow.
0: I saw.
13: Cars do not go that slow.
0: Legally. Legally, they're not. Actually, Mike, it's a fact. They're not supposed to go that slow.
13: You take your foot off the gas. I mean, I was just like, and it's like making a point.
15: Yeah.
13: And then if you even get close to them, they'll even slow down more. So we're going 13, and I'm like, oh my God.
0: I hate to be this person to get the other side of it.
13: You can.
0: But I will say, no, just 1 second. Is that I saw 4 people pulled over last night. Because it's Memorial Weekend. But last night, it was like a Thursday night, and I just drove to Minnetonka and back. and I saw four different people pulled over. So I agree with you.
13: The police are out.
0: The police are out. So I'm just like giving out my talkers and people in general.
13: Someone
0: warning.
13: Was pulled over.
0: Yes.
13: And I wasn't speeding because of course, and I don't speed anymore.
0: No, no, I don't think you do. I just meant like, I just, yeah. That made my brain think.
13: It's a
0: is
13: great
0: like,
13: idea to tell people, slow down.
0: They slow down this weekend. They are out in full force. I couldn't believe it. I've never seen that many people in a row pulled over. And a Thursday night?
13: What are they doing?
0: I don't know.
13: The highest travel day for Memorial Day, though, was yesterday.
15: It was. That's why traffic was a disaster all day yesterday, and nobody was on the roads today.
13: Yep. I can go to Costco and get gas and not wait for 2 weeks.
15: Good time.
0: I know. Mm-hmm. I want to go to Costco.
13: So that's just me.
0: You're right. It's so annoying when they're,
13: are we going to recycle or are we throwing it out?
0: Oh, I'm throwing that out.
15: Here we go.
0: Drives me nuts. I just drove to Chicago and back like 2 weekends ago. It drove me nuts. Like, what are we doing here? Like, at least just go to the speed limit.
13: Or get in the right lane. I mean, it just is like, it's someone's making a point.
0: I've lately seen people terrified driving. You ever see that where they're going like 10 under and they look terrified and you're like, I don't think you should be driving.
13: Well, when I drove here, this is such an opposite of it. I drove here on 94 from the east side of town. Mm-hmm. I felt like I was in a motor raceway.
15: Oh, wow.
13: The two trucks, these two Ford F-150s were racing and it scares the crap out of you. That is the other side.
15: Mm-hmm.
13: People will think we're on a racetrack.
0: Yeah, yeah. So
13: you
0: like
13: both.
0: Julia wants you to go two over.
13: No, seven.
0: Seven over.
15: And if correct answer.
13: It's seven.
15: Mm-hmm.
0: Go seven over.
13: Mm-hmm.
0: That cruise control is clutch.
13: It's clutch.
0: Probably shouldn't use clutch when we're talking about a car thing.
13: No.
0: Because like clutch is clutch in a car.
15: Correct. That's not clutch.
0: Yeah.
15: You hit the clutch with cruise control.
13: But speed control it's so a beautiful thing.
0: Is clutch speed control then? If speed control is clutch speed control? Probably not interchangeable.
13: Clutch is clutch.
0: Julia, we loved having you here.
13: Oh, thank you guys.
0: And we're already looking at dates. You can help me help
13: sure,
0: us out again.
13: To.
0: I love that.
13: So
0: we think you're the bee's knees. Lori and Julia, Still Loud. Go check out their podcast.
13: We'd love it. We're
0: it's on
13: fun.
0: YouTube.
13: But it's everywhere where you find a podcast.
0: It's everywhere
13: too.
0: You find a podcast. You know what?
13: We're having fun. It'd be fun.
0: Yeah. And
13: this
0: we
13: was
0: love
13: a
0: you.
13: Blast. You guys are doing so great here. Congratulations.
0: Julia, we love you so much. It was such a good week. We love you guys. Great programming all weekend long. Have a great Memorial weekend. Hang out with your loved ones. Drive the speed limit. Trust me. And we'll see you on Tuesday.
13: Mike, thank you.
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6: We're going back exactly 3 hours in time to the 3 o'clock hour of Brittany and Kendall. I wouldn't worry too much about the space-time continuum thing, but I'd stay away from anybody named Biff, just to be sure. Where talk is fun. My Talk 107.1. Everything entertainment.
12: Let's go, girls.
0: I'm sad.
13: I'm here.
0: I know you're here,
13: darling.
0: It's Brittany and Kendall. Kendall is on maternity leave. I talked to Kendall on the way in.
13: How's she doing?
0: She's doing good. She's taking a little staycation. She's got help from her family.
13: Isn't that? Oh, nice.
0: I know. And so she's having, it seems like a good day. Kai snuck into her bathroom, put on a bunch of makeup, and she's mostly pissed because he's got expensive taste. He didn't grab the cheap makeup.
13: Kids.
0: I know. But she said he looks great.
13: To everyone, doesn't it?
0: I know. Oh, at least.
13: Mm-hmm.
0: Yeah. I remember Go-Go's. She's put on my lipstick and stuff. And you're just like, okay. Like you thought nobody was going to notice. All right. It's a solid.
13: I never had to deal with it with boys. I mean, my boys never wanted anything to do with my makeup.
0: Kai, her oldest is a boy.
13: I know. But
0: and he said, game on, Mom. Let's do this.
13: Because he sees her doing it. I know. You know, my routine was, you know.
0: Secret.
13: You told me Kendall has a good deep step routine on her beauty. Because she's got it.
0: She's always got, she's always doing something with her face,
13: she's
0: her
13: creative.
0: Hair.
13: Like
0: she's not lazy like you and I.
13: No, that's the word. I'm trying to figure out the right word.
0: It's you and I are chaos.
13: Who's got time? I brought some today.
0: Brought some makeup, that is.
13: Yeah, brought some makeup
0: and
13: with me.
0: By the way, this is Julia. You may have heard of her. Lori and Julia.
13: I was here once.
0: She, I guess, worked here.
13: You know what?
0: In accounting or something?
13: I was. Accounting, and then I did some finance and projection stuff for the
0: company.
13: I
0: love that. And you were wrong. Not accurate. You said we were going to go do really well. And
13: come on. You guys are doing great.
0: I just meant like financially the company, but now it feels like you're getting literal, and I don't like the energy that is coming from over here.
13: No, I just want to say I've had the best week.
0: I've had the best
13: week. So fun.
0: Week.
13: Mike, you're great.
0: So,
13: everyone's great.
15: So
13: it's been fun.
0: It's been a blast. It flew by. It was pure chaos, but it flew by because we already did a live broadcast.
13: Which was fun.
0: And, you know, sometimes these weeks, too, you're just like, oh, my God, you blink your eye. And I'm like, it's Friday.
13: And it's vacation weekend.
0: No, I hope everybody has Memorial Day off. And I know you probably don't. I'm so sorry. Also, everyone who wrote me individually to tell me that it's not weird that your tongue has no control when you're
13: the
0: dentist. Even our boss's boss Dan came in here and was like, no, of course my tongue has no control. If somebody puts something in my mouth, my tongue's gonna touch it. So
13: that
0: if you're in the dentist and you've ever like laid there and you're going, tongue, don't touch their tool, don't touch their finger, and your tongue just does it, we might be in the minority, but we are a loud minority. And a lot of people reached out to me to say,
13: that's just so funny because both Mike and I are like, I don't get this, but next time I go,
0: I panicked. I panicked. I panicked thinking about all the times I've done that. I should almost write up all the names. We had Autumn, even one of our broadcasters from Bradshaw and Bryant, Michael Bryant, was like, no, all the time, you're fine. Because I was in like a place of, when you guys both were like, that's never happened, that's not normal.
13: I just shoved my tongue all the way as far away from everything.
0: Your guys' brain tongue.
15: Involved. It just goes bye-bye. Just put it down at the bottom and they do their thing.
13: It's resting.
0: Your guys' mind-tongue connection is strong.
13: Mine's been
0: weak.
13: Practicing. I'm doing the face yoga and tongue yoga.
0: That tongue yoga. I like that for us.
13: I'm glad you were validated, though, because you did seem
0: panicked.
13: A little off.
15: You were shook, yeah.
13: Mm-hmm.
0: It happens to me so often, though, where I say something as, everybody does this, right? And then everyone's looking around going, no, that's not a universal experience. I feel so vulnerable.
13: You're good.
0: I panic.
13: You're good. Can I give a shout out to all the wonderful people at Nordstrom?
0: Yeah, shout out to Nordstrom. I actually am in an argument with them right now, so give them a shout out.
13: Okay, so I was there with my mother for hours, and I think we tried people's patience because we needed to get a new credit card and all these other things, and we didn't have any
0: people
13: information.
0: People at Nordstrom are amazing.
13: Elena, you know who you are in the dress department, Alana or Alicia, who went to college with my kids in high school and customer service. They were so wonderful.
0: I know.
13: I
0: love going in there.
13: They have such pretty stuff right now, Brittany.
0: I know. Well, Nordstrom's did me dirty twice today.
13: Uh-oh.
0: They sent it to the wrong house.
13: Oh.
0: I've always had stuff sent right to my house. They said for some reason picked a random different address. And I'm saying that like it was My house is continuously. And then they said they gave me the wrong size jeans.
13: Well, that's wrong. Are you sure it was them, not you?
0: No, because it's literally labeled as something and it's something else. So I was like, but you know what? It's not Nordstrom's fault. And honestly, if I was smart, I would have done what you did and just gone in there. And I could have had that all fit. It's a me thing.
13: Yep.
0: Because why am I getting things delivered? Nordstrom's so lovely to go into.
13: It kind of just makes you happy.
0: Well, they're so good with customer service. And it's so rare now. I hope they can exist for longer. And in a sense, I think they will. But man, you go into some of these department stores and you're like, hello? And nobody works there. It's like, can I just leave $20 on the floor and take this pair of socks?
13: I don't need the 2 cents back.
0: It's fine.
13: $9.97 or
0: $10. Dear department store gods. You know, I also like Von Maur a lot.
13: Same.
0: Von Maur is one of those ones I didn't know existed until I moved to Eden Prairie.
13: And they have one in Roseville.
0: And they have a full-on piano player.
13: It's Von Maur's glorious, too.
0: There's also is it a Home Depot or a Menards that has a piano player in one of the Menards that's two floors? I don't know.
13: Well, the Menards that's two floors is right here on University Avenue, right by work.
0: Yeah, but there's a different one that has a piano player.
13: I have not been in it, but I kind of love it.
0: It's fabulous. When somebody's playing piano, really next level. Also, Dawn now used this chair today, and I can tell this arm thing.
13: The arm thing is so weird.
0: She's got to like...
13: And I don't know how to read.
0: Can we just like add padding to her arm? Like, can we do that? Everywhere she goes, she sits one arm up, one arm down. It's really...
13: It's weird.
0: Out of control.
13: Happy Friday.
0: Happy Friday. Are you so... I can't stress enough. I hope everyone has Memorial Day off. I'm so
13: excited.
0: Everyone
13: usually does.
0: I hope so. It's a government... I always feel bad whenever I'm like, we have this day off, and I'm like...
13: Everyone has this one off. This one...
0: Monday off is fabulous.
13: Retail people don't, but... Everyone else does.
0: I'm sorry, retail people, but yeah, I am like...
13: Are you so ready?
0: Oh my God, it's going to be 80 degrees and nice. I have go-go all day. Yes, I'm so ready for a Monday off.
13: How's she doing with the swimming?
0: So good. So good. Go-go loves swimming.
13: Not at first.
0: Nope.
13: Not at first.
0: And you know what? It might have been a me thing too.
13: Really?
0: Well, I brought her to Foss swimming.
13: When she was like four months, five months old. Oh yeah.
0: So young. And the first time they dunked her, I said to the instructor, you will never do that again. And I didn't allow it for weeks. And I was paying for her to pretty much just like float around and while I held her. And then finally they had like a sub who was my age. And she's like, we're going to dunk her again. And I said, no, you're not. And she goes, then why are we even here? And I was like, you're making a lot of good points. And you're standing. I'm the school bully. You're standing up to me. And... things got a lot better after that.
13: When I had my first and I was pregnant with my second, I just remember I loved the buoyancy I could get in the water. So it was a win-win for both of us.
0: Yes.
13: We did the YMCA. I just thought it was heaven.
0: Yeah.
13: Oh, I love to float.
0: You love to float.
13: Sorry, Mike.
15: It's okay.
0: Mike.
15: I've accepted it. I know. It's all right.
13: I know. But you know, I did read some things on floating. I'll tell you about later.
15: Oh,
13: it'll
15: nice.
13: Be just really compelling.
0: Really?
15: I can't wait.
0: Are you going to try to talk him into it? Because I feel like he's, no.
15: I'm always game.
13: It's one or the other, limes or lemons. I think lemons don't float, but limes do.
15: Okay.
13: Or the opposite. It's one or the other. So I get you're not being buoyancy. You're a lemon or a lime.
15: I'm a lemon.
0: You're a lemon or a lime. We're not sure.
13: Not sure yet.
0: We'll find out.
13: We'll figure it out later.
0: We have a lot of things we have to ask you about, especially because today's our last day with Julia. I mean, I'm sure you'll be back, but we're going to have a lot. Today will be, we need your two things that are happening. I'm so excited. And the 5 o'clock hour playing Finish the Line, which if you know,
13: stop.
0: Julia and
13: it's
0: lyrics go hand in hand. I'm so excited. And then also we need your hot take on so many things, including Tradwives. We'll have it right here on the BK Show.
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15: To celebrate Apple Martin's birthday, we're talking about some other just terrible names that celebrities have come up with. How about Frank Zappa and Gail Zappa? Their three children are Moon Unit, Dweezil, and Diva Muffin.
0: No.
19: Diva Muffin.
0: That's a hamster's name. What's your hamster's name?
19: Diva Muffin. And that works.
0: It works great. It plays great.
15: What's the one next to it? Dweezil.
0: Dweezil.
15: And don't mind Moon Unit.
0: Moon Unit. You still there? Moon Unit. Oh, no. Moon Unit's not moving.
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1: Julia.
0: Is it Lori? Is it Julia?
1: Which one? It's Julia. It's Loria, which everybody calls us still.
0: Loria.
1: Everybody. It's hysterical.
0: It's funny. I feel like this must. I mean, it happens to you all the time. It happens to me and Kendall all the time, where they call us the wrong names.
1: Mm-hmm. Go with it.
0: It's delightful. Mm-hmm. I like sometimes get to be Kendall, and I go, I'm going to do some weird stuff now. Like when they think I'm Kendall. Like, I'm going to credit card this person's booty. Kendall's going to be known for it now.
1: Nice. That Kendall, she's a little forward.
0: She's a really handsy kind of lady.
1: She kind of is. I don't know.
0: Julia, we've been missing you for 2 years on the old 3 to 6 show. We want to know your take on some of these things. Trad Wives, if you don't know, it's this big online influencer craze where people pretend like they don't have electricity sometimes. They like to kind of get back to basics. They're like, my kid loves gum, but some of the chemicals in gum are so unhealthy. Here's my 80-step process on how to make chewing gum that is organic and natural for your child.
1: Wait till I churn the butter and come in, and then I'll make the gum.
0: Yeah, of course. Mm-hmm. So it's doing everything back to basics, and it's like, but, you know, people claim there's all these, it's just like, it's like goop, but without any technology.
1: But, right, and it's being a 1950s housewife, basically.
0: 50, I'd say like 1920s.
1: In the
0: 1820s.
1: Oh, 18. Thank you. 18. Thank you. Sorry. But really, traditionally, in the old housewives tradition where women are submissive to the men.
0: Yeah.
1: Women are there to take care of the house and not have opinions.
0: Yeah. And some people claim like, no, we don't do that part, but we just do like all the making. And then some people go full trad wife. And
1: I wouldn't like the outfits at all.
0: I would hate them.
1: The gunny sack skirts, they're all back in, though, by the way.
0: I will say, I lied to you. I would like the outfit. Yeah, I love a corset.
1: I know you wore one yesterday.
0: I used to
1: love them, too.
0: It's been pretty big trend, and then there's a lot of controversy around it because you usually find out most of these trad wives are secretly millionaires and have all these different resources behind them.
1: A double life for a trad wife.
0: It's
1: a double life. I mean, okay, so I knew nothing of this until...
0: Shocking. Oh, no, you knew nothing. I think you said do nothing of it. I was like, shocking. You and I barely make our own water.
1: Well, do you know how?
0: No.
1: You're so right, Lori. I just called you Lori.
0: That's the biggest honor ever.
1: Oh my
0: gosh. One's ever confused me and Lori.
1: But this whole thing came out, I feel like it was in February, of all these books that have just been... Lori and I read all the time. This is what we do.
0: Yeah.
1: And so I'm reading something about all the books that are being made into either TV shows, limited series, or, you know, movies. And da-da-da-da-da, one popped up yesteryear. And it is about a trad wife, and her name is Natalie. And she's got a gazillion people following her on Instagram.
0: Yeah.
1: And so the book is yesteryear. Lori just finished it.
0: Yeah.
1: I started it 2 days ago and I'm obsessed.
0: Oh, fun.
1: Obsessed.
0: Is this the one where she goes back in time?
1: Yep.
0: Yeah.
1: But we're not there yet. Oh, yeah, we are, because we flip back and forth, but it's such a lie.
0: So just to like lay it out for everybody, it's the idea of somebody's a trad wife and then something mysterious happens to them where they actually get like sent back in time.
1: This woman
0: to see if, you know, and then it's like, I'm sure what entails is the idea of like, do those skills translate? Is this something she really wants?
1: Because it's such a farce. So, yeah. And I'm not giving away the plot initially.
0: No.
1: Because I'm not where she goes back.
0: No, but I mean, this is the premise of the book. We talked about it. I can't remember if Kendall talked about it or somebody talked about it.
1: It's a hot book.
2: It was Leah who read it.
0: Leah!
1: It's a hot book.
2: You would love this book.
1: Yep, it's hot. And it moves from the first paragraph, which I love. And so I just think, you know, you can think of an influencer pretending to be such a good mom, and this could be any influencers, anybody.
0: Yeah.
1: And you've got a nanny for child one, a nanny for child two.
0: Yeah.
1: They do the homeschooling, but the nannies do it. You know, you're breaking all these things organically and from fresh, but you don't do anything. Because first of all, who would have time with so many kids?
0: Yeah.
1: You know, she has like 6 kids or something.
0: Our job.
1: And just how you're just living this fake life for the people.
0: Yes.
1: And your kids finally get one of the person's phones and they're like, what is this, mom? Or they get to go to Target, you know, once every 6 weeks and like, oh my gosh.
0: Totally.
1: So it's just living this lie.
0: Exactly.
1: It's a fascinating concept to me that anyone would want to do it.
0: Yeah.
1: I get going back to being more simple, you know, but it doesn't mean the role changes right now in a marriage or anything. But I get back to, you know, trying to live not off so much stuff.
0: Yeah, exactly. Or like maybe like times where you go, all right, everybody put their phone away. Let's talk. 100%. Heads up. You're such a board game person.
1: Let's
0: and like things like that.
1: Put those damn phones down.
0: Oh, I heard the term man of the house the other day from somebody. And I just don't even like that term. I know it's fine. I get it. People are technically the man of the house, but it just seems like, so wait.
1: Are they? Well, does someone call you the woman of the house?
0: I don't, right? Am I technically both woman and man of house?
1: Yes.
0: I don't want to take my trash
1: but you
0: out.
1: Are. I know it. I know it. Isn't that a painful thing? But
0: I do it. But I heard somebody use that term. They said, this person's going to be the man of the house. And I went, ugh.
1: Mm-hmm.
0: Don't love that. Don't love that. And you kind of forget when you're not around that.
1: If my kids ever said that, I would just be like, what is wrong with you?
0: What is
1: wrong?
0: I've
1: never heard them.
0: You know what? Saying that man of the house is giving vibes of having to remind everyone you're the boss.
1: Yeah.
0: Like, if like, let's say our boss around here was like, by the way, I'm the boss. We're like, if you have to say it, are you really? If you have to say you're the man of the house, are you really?
1: Are you a little insecure about the job you're doing?
0: Look, number one boss holding the mug, man of the house. I'm the man of the house, baby. Got them big pants, them big underwears. Somebody else going to hopefully clean.
1: Mm-mm. This yesteryear is going to be made into, I think, a TV show. Anne Hathaway bought it up the rights. That's probably what you also heard right away.
0: So good.
1: There was a bidding war and everything on it.
0: Great. Yeah, I think this will be, they need to turn this around quick because that's like, that trad wife thing right now is so hot. So hot right now. I started kind of similar kind of vibes because you go, it's just so many weird connections, but I finally started Fallout, which is on Prime. And then
1: do you like that?
0: It's super good. I did one episode last night. And then I did, I've been listening to the Audible book, Famesick from Lena Dunham. Loving it. Absolutely loving it. And I'm like, she is one of those people that even though she'll be like, yeah, this person did something wrong to me, but then I did this thing wrong to somebody else.
1: Own it.
0: She really does.
1: Yeah, I believe that about her.
0: And she's like, I was awful in this place and I was not great in here. Like, she has, it's almost like she's able to not compartmentalize, but disassociate the way she almost tells a story where I truly believe you can't possibly say it not from your point of view, but she gets pretty close where you're like, this feels a little bit almost objective, you know?
1: But
0: not
1: isn't
0: subjective.
1: That cool about her?
0: I think it's really cool.
1: And that's
0: cool.
1: Why I think that would make a great memoir.
0: Yeah.
1: Because, you know, you always hear what other people do to you, but here's my part in it. I own
0: totally.
1: It. I like her for that. I'm interested in reading it.
0: And it was free on Spotify. Like
1: I don't have that.
0: Okay, well,
1: I'm one of the last people who has Apple Music in the world.
0: Maybe they'll give you something free.
1: They don't.
0: I got to tell you about, do you remember Smith Jared from Sex and the City? Click on this link now.
1: I know Smith. Of course I know his.
0: The actor's name is Jason Lewis.
1: Yep, I know him.
0: He's been gone for 3 years from Hollywood, to which after this I said, maybe you should be gone for longer.
1: He was Samantha's hot younger boyfriend at the end.
0: The model one.
1: Yeah,
0: the model
1: gorgeous.
0: One. She made him a thing. It was originally Jared
1: California
0: Smith and she switched
1: job.
0: It to Smith Jared. And he had like the long hair, just hot. Well, he walking around the beach, he stared and said, I went quiet, not because I have nothing to say, but because I had something to do. The kind of creative work that doesn't leave room for much else. I made my peace with that. It's the kind of work that needs to find its people, though.
1: What did he do? Build a sandcastle?
0: Nobody knows.
1: Okay, the Hollywood speak on this, and Mike maybe help me out, is the fact that he didn't have any jobs. So when I've been quiet.
0: Yeah, you've been quiet for 2 years. Julia's finally ready to speak.
1: But I mean, we have the podcast, but I mean, when you have nothing to say, why say anything? And he hasn't been in anything. And I love going away. And hiding, but I think this is weird that he's resurfaced with nothing to say again.
0: He's
1: so,
0: still, like,
1: what's the point of this?
0: I don't know, but you know what?
1: He's still beautiful.
0: Yes,
1: he's still.
0: And he has, you know what? He has that going for him.
1: Listen, you gotta have something.
0: He definitely doesn't have anything to say.
1: Up.
0: He
1: nope.
0: still doesn't have anything to say, though.
1: But he's still good looking.
0: When we get back, you've got some stuff on Matthew Perry and his mother speaking out. We're going to tell you about that next on the BK Show.
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8: 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Adulting? 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No worries. 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Where talk is fun. 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

0: Welcome back to the Brittany and Kendall Show. Kendall is on maternity leave. She had a baby. Bodie.
1: Cute.
0: He is cute. Kai Guy and Bodie.
1: Those are great names. BK names. Do you notice that?
0: Oh my God, they can be the next BK show.
1: They're going to have a show here in 20 years, 15 years, washout. You're in trouble. The kids are coming.
0: Kai is going to have an ego and going to want to call it the KB show since he's older.
1: Kai and Bodie. It sounds better, Bodie and Kai.
0: Did you ever want it to be Julia and Lori?
1: You know, we went over that. I had too many syllables. It just doesn't work. Yeah. Lori and Julia. I had three. She had two. It just
0: Julia
1: worked better.
0: And Lori.
1: I didn't care.
0: Julia.
1: Jalori. Loria.
0: And if you want to chat Lori or Julia, go to Still Loud Podcast.
1: Wherever you listen to your podcast. And we're on YouTube.
0: You're on the YouTube. People forget you're on YouTube. You had your first epi on the YouTube.
1: Mm-hmm. Second one today. That's very close up of our faces, if anyone.
0: Yeah,
1: I'm sure going to put Vaseline
0: that
1: on my screen.
0: I'll go check it out.
1: So I came across this story. Thank you.
0: Yeah.
1: Matthew Perry... assistant is coming up for sentencing here. Since Matthew Perry died, he's going to be sentenced. What date is it today? The 22nd? He's going to be sentenced next Wednesday, the 27th, I believe.
0: Okay.
1: And prosecutors are seeking a whopping 41 months of prison. And his mom has spoken out about how she lost her person and how this person was hired to help and be a sober coach and an assistant, but was involved in this ketamine huge network and feeding it to him, gives him a shot of ketamine and doesn't stay there, and he drowns in his hot tub.
0: Yeah.
1: Irresponsible. I think 41 months of prison is nothing compared to what he's due. But they, she's just so heartbroken, and she said that at the trial, he kept this guy, what's his name again?
0: I know it's Kenneth Amawasa.
1: Yes. Amawasa.
0: Kenneth.
1: And he kept talking about, you know, she's noticing at the funeral service and things how he was starting to act manic. Kenneth was. And his version of events, without even being asked by them, he was giving a completely different version of events. And the mom was like, he kept a sharp eye on me at the funeral. And she's telling the judge, he sent me songs. He drew up little maps to help me find my way around the cemetery. If he saw a rainbow, which was one of Matthew's favorite things, he would pick up the phone and call me. And she's kind of like, you know, you were responsible for my son and he's dead now. Which, you know, Matthew McConaughey has responsibility too. But again,
0: Matthew Perry.
1: Thank you. Morrison alleges that the assistant was trying to receive a financial payout from them and threatened legal action to pry a settlement from workman's comp after he passed away. She said, I trusted a man with no conscience, and my son paid the price. And I just think how devastating it's got to be to her about this whole thing, because really the doctor who was involved in the ketamine can no longer practice. I mean, there was such a big ring of people involved in keeping this guy on ketamine.
0: Yeah, and it's...
1: And everyone knew it was wrong.
0: It's so... Like, especially you go, these people that financially gained off of people being hooked to ketamine, you go, well, they were just doing their job or this or that. And it's like, no, doll, like the doctors, the reason they say yes is because there is a market for that. And like, that's how they're making their bills. I mean, they're no deal and they're no better than somebody selling heroin on the streets at this point,
1: mm-hmm.
0: where you go, you're just normalizing this. Sometimes I feel bad for assistants because they kind of get like the, maybe that wasn't their original thing.
1: I read
0: and I feel bad.
1: Even before this guy, there was the Suzanne that was his sober partner as well.
0: Yeah.
1: And I get it because he was an addict.
0: And I'm not trying to dismiss it. I know it's awful. And I know that I would feel the same way. And I do feel the same way about this person. But sometimes you go, the power dynamic of somebody who wants to keep their job, it just feels a little different than like the doctors that are financially benefiting from it. And I get it. Like, this person's awful. He put drugs in Matthew Perry's body. But like, Matthew Perry put drugs in his body too. I just got, and I'm not excusing him. I'm just saying kind of like that, like, stream of thought of like, listen, we've all been in jobs. Would I do this? No, I'd say no.
1: I mean, it was lethal.
0: I know. I mean, and this guy, and I'm agreeing with you, and I'm agreeing with everything. This mom is right. Your mom is right to hate this man, especially he wanted to financially gain off of this. It's all disgusting. But you know what I'm saying is, like, sometimes you go, like, what was the power dynamic like? Like, you know, and I'm not saying excusing this guy's behavior, but
1: his sisters now are running the nonprofit Matthew Perry House. You know, yeah. he had a home for people, a halfway house for people in recovery for years, and really tried to.
0: People are gross.
1: His book was so.
0: People are gross. It's like all the people around him were benefiting. And at the end of the day, the reason this guy probably got hired, this assistant, is because he would do these things, and that's gross too. And I know it's awful. Sometimes my heart just twangs for a second when you're like, he worked for him and maybe wanted to keep his job, and it's why this he did this. But then you go, oh, it's so bad. It's so bad. You know what I'm saying?
1: Especially if you knew in that book, I can't think of the name of it, whatever his memoir was.
0: Mm-hmm.
1: I can't think of the name of it. Maybe, Mike, you can find it for us if you don't mind. But he literally was drugged as a baby and got addicted to drugs because they gave him narcotics at a very early age to sleep in Canada. And the doctor prescribed it. So he has been addicted his entire life.
0: Yeah. And they talk about that in brain chemistry, like in neuroscience class. And it's funny because a lot of the people who are in neuroscience around addiction will laugh at the 30 days of rehab. They're like, your brain's not even, you're still wired to take drugs after 30 days. You're like hardwired for drugs.
2: Friends, lovers, and the big terrible thing.
1: That was it. Oh, gosh. And I listened to the book. I just, you're right. I mean, 30 days, I always, and I don't think Britney stayed 30 days, did she?
0: Oh, no, Britney is.
1: She was out in a week.
0: I don't know what Britney's journey is. I'm worried
1: for
0: Britney.
1: It's really hard. Addiction is so hard when it gets so bad. And I do think he made choices, the assistant made choices. But I guess when you're paying someone to keep your son safe, and he's paying him, I think that really, I would feel like you literally put the needle in my kid's arm.
0: You literally killed him.
1: And left. And didn't watch him. And
0: I'm sure at that point it was very normalized to give him drugs and leave. Like, you know what I'm saying? It doesn't mean it's not lethal. It doesn't mean it's whatever.
1: Right.
0: But at that point, they'd probably done it so many times. You know how, like, things that are really scary all of a sudden get, like, less scary when you're like, oh, I do it all the time or whatever?
1: I was panicked today at Nordstrom when I couldn't find my mom. Like, is something going to happen? But I mean, you feel as a caregiver, like, I was panicked.
0: No, and it's so bad.
1: Which is nothing like being shooting ketamine into someone, but I'm just telling you,
0: it's
1: if you're
0: not
1: responsible for someone, though,
0: I know.
1: You're responsible.
0: I know. And, well, it's awful. And it's just so normalized, the drug taking and being like, all right, I'll see you tomorrow or whatever. I'm sure they did it a million times. Not a million.
1: I'm sure.
0: But
1: I'm sure. It just, you know.
0: For drug stuff, I mean, it's just terrifying. And, like, that's why it almost just, you have to treat it like it was meant to be lethal, because at some point kind of is, right? Mm-hmm. Like, and I know it sounds like I'm talking out of both sides of my mouth. I just sometimes.
1: We both are.
0: I know. But I just think, you know.
1: You kind of can on this. Because
0: you can see
1: both sides.
0: Yeah.
1: And three sides include the mom.
0: Yeah, for
1: you
0: sure.
1: Know, and the family.
0: I would be heartbroken. I mean, and then some of these drugs, I'm telling you, are so addictive. I have a family member who took drugs, it was fentanyl, went to the hospital because they went into a coma, came out of the coma, and took those same drugs that they had hidden in their house and died.
1: Oh, I remember.
0: Isn't that crazy?
1: Oh, it's just.
0: Because I go, but it's not, wasn't even his choice. And, like, he just did it. Like, you know, it was like, and he knew that that batch was lethal or could be lethal, and that's what happened. And it was the same one. Isn't that? And that's how his brain was wired. It was like he had no choice. He knew, and the family didn't know that obviously he had hidden some away. It's like so.
1: Did you ever watch Dope Sick, either of you, with Michael Keaton?
0: Oh, yeah.
1: And here's a doctor.
0: Or you know what was another good one? Basketball Diaries with Leonardo DiCaprio. Is it called Basketball Diaries? Or no, I think it's called Basketball Diaries. That one was so heartbreaking.
1: I don't know that I saw that one.
0: Oh, God. I think that was.
2: Yep, the Basketball Diaries.
1: When did that come out? Was that recent?
0: No.
2: 95.
1: Okay, because I. Okay.
0: Oh.
1: All right, I might have to watch that.
0: He's this, like, basketball star, and then he Leo starts using heroin, and then it just goes downhill so quickly. It literally made me so sad.
1: Addiction is cunning, baffling, and everything else they say.
0: And that's why it's like, man, it's so great that, you know, people have some sort of feelings about AA, but it's just amazing that there's so many things in the community. If you're trying to get sober and stay sober, that they're just embedded in the community. I mean, be it AA or in another place, they're everywhere. And you don't even know until you know.
1: Mm-hmm.
0: Like, literally, there could be one 2 feet from where you're at right mm-hmm. now, and there's just like a circle of people, and you just assume everyone's having coffee. Like, so please reach out whenever you need something like that. It's just so important. And like, I don't know, it's such a confusing, like you said, baffling mm-hmm. thing. And our hearts go out to everybody. It's just, yeah. Okay, when we get back, oh my God, Stephen Colbert had his last show. Or is it officially his last show tonight?
1: Nope, it was last night.
0: It was last night, and you saw it?
1: I did.
0: You're going to give us the rundown?
1: I'll give you as much as I was awake for.
0: We'll be back on that kind of reporting on the BK show.
1: Only the best.
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0: Another thing about Kesha we found out is she is geosexual.
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0: I think you'll be okay.
4: Okay.
0: She's pretty much celibate. Unless she is geosexual.
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0: in Italy because she loves sex while she's in Italy.
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0: I don't think this is going to come.

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2: Step into our time machine. 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I wouldn't worry too much about the space-time continuum thing, but I'd stay away from anybody named Biff, just to be sure. Where talk is fun, My Talk 107.1, everything entertainment. She's

0: All right, Julia. We're about to get a rundown, a very professional breakdown of Stephen Colbert's last...
1: Judge me after.
0: I can't even make fun because I didn't even watch it.
1: Do you guys... were you guys Stephen Colbert fans?
0: I wasn't. I don't watch any of that.
1: I know you don't.
2: Same.
1: Okay.
2: I don't watch any of it.
1: So basically, huge David Letterman, loved Jimmy Kimmel. Stephen Colbert, I would watch for the guests because he had some good guest interviews. But he's clever. He's funny. He's self-deprecating. He was so talented. I liked him on The Daily Show.
0: Yeah.
1: For me,
0: Strangers
1: politics have taken over a little bit too much for me. So I don't want to watch it.
0: Yeah.
1: Because I just can't be like. But he was smart and clever. And I like Seth Meyers' show too. So anyway, last night was the last night. And it started out kind of awkward. Bryan Cranston's in the audience and says he thinks he's the last guest. And then over here, Paul Rudd and Tim Meadows are over here saying they're the last guests. And blah, blah, blah. So that's going on for a while. And then they had a pre-tape thing going on. He was interviewing John Baptiste, and suddenly there's this noise and like this explosion, and they go into this wormhole. And backstage are all the current talk show late night men hosts, John Oliver, Jimmy Fallon, blah, blah, blah, blah, blah, blah. And then they're talking about being in this wormhole and can't believe it happened and blah, blah, blah. That's the part I fell asleep for.
0: Okay.
1: And I think...
0: What? Tell me what you think happened.
1: Stuff might have happened, but it wouldn't have... I'm glad I fell asleep. I'm not done with my whole thing.
0: No, I'm going to tell you that. I just want you to know that your review is in line with Zootopia 2 review that I gave because I fell asleep. And I was like, here, you guys, this movie was awful.

0: it was terrible. The plot made no sense. This bunny was like pregnant with a snake and all these weird things. And I go, but full disclosure, I think most of that was a dream I was having because I did fall asleep. And to which every person in this building reviewed it being like, it was the best show ever.
1: And so probably everyone disagrees with me. Please send Brittany your comments because I no longer have email here.
0: But also, she didn't check them when she was here.
1: I did. You know I did. But boy, it's hard to get your email changed after the fact.
0: I know.
1: Because I don't have access to it. And it was on so much. Anyway, back to Jimmy Kimmel. What's his name?
0: Colbert.
1: Stephen Colbert. Then it ends up, blah, blah, blah, he's singing. And his very last guest was actually Paul McCartney.
0: That's pretty good. Yeah.
1: And they sang Hello, Goodbye. And Stephen came out and sang, John Baptiste sang, his current band leader sang. You know, I think it's hard to do a last show. You know, when we did ours, we had the big thing at the Fillmore, which was so wonderful. But it's sometimes really hard because it's the end, and how do you really end? You know, we had everyone on to thank, and we had such a wonderful night. I thought our send-off was so glorious here.
0: It was glorious.
1: We had like 20 last shows.
0: Yeah.
1: And I think that made it really, it was just so fun and so
0: epic.
1: Everywhere
0: we went was so fun.
1: It was fun.
0: I went to almost every of your shows.
1: But I think it's a hard thing on TV, you know.
0: Because you can't do normal content.
1: You can't. And you try to, you know, whip up something. I think he will be missed, but I think he's excited as heck.
0: I mean, yeah, it's, I think that he's not going to realize how time consuming this show is.
1: He said it was like taking his bone marrow out every day to put it together.
0: Yeah.
1: He's sad for the 220 people that work on it. I mean, when I hear those numbers sometimes, I just freak.
0: And you go, man, they had such a fun ride, because to create a show that's all around creativity and joking and all these things. And I'm sure it was stressful, but there's so much magic in that. Sometimes you look back. It's funny. I was just talking to somebody about this last night. Sometimes you look back and you go, and I don't really realize how magic those moments were. And then these rare times you have where you go, no, I know I'm in the good spot right now. I just had that feeling like this week. It was like, I know that I'm going to look like that this is the good spot because I am laughing so much at work all the time, like
1: that's
0: creating
1: such
0: a show.
1: Wonderful thing spot to be.
0: And my kid is at an age that's so fun. I love working with Mike. I love working with Kendall. I love working at My Talk's my dream station.
1: I remember.
0: And like, I go, sometimes you know you're in the good spot, but it's rare. And I go, wow, I know I'm in the good spot right now. Like, I know what this is. I'm going to look back and go, wow, this was a really fun time.
1: My gosh, the best.
0: Sometimes stressful. Not being so much the show, but just like having a kid and, you know, juggling all that. But I'm like, I don't think I would have never been able to create, like manifest the life I have. And I go, that's how I know I'm in the good spot.
1: But you will be able to manifest your next life, according to Amanda on Real Housewives of Beverly Hills.
0: Boy, I do my manifestation journal. What do I want? What do we want? Should we manifest quick? What do you want for the next?
1: You know what? I think it's an interesting question, but I have to say one last thing about Colbert.
0: Yeah.
1: There's a montage that it's probably going to be on YouTube, and it goes, they took like a sentence or a word from everybody who's had a talk show, Arsenio Hall, Joan Rivers, Johnny Carson, back before all those guys, you know.
0: Yeah.
1: And it was really kind of fun to see everybody who had all these influences on a late night talk. It was kind of fun.
0: That is really
1: what
0: cool.
1: What do I want right now?
0: Sure, yeah, let's hear it.
2: I did just pull it up here if you want
0: to hear it. Yeah,
1: let's
0: hear it.
2: Let's
1: cool.
2: listen to it. I'll say for radio, considering it was on the late show last night. But here you go. I haven't listened to it yet, but this is it.
3: Ladies and gentlemen,
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5: 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And I've got to say, I'm not surprised because, frankly, it's about damn
6: 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Stephen Colbert
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8: 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He looks mean, doesn't he?
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16: He looks like a short butcher peeping over 2 pounds of liver.
17: Whatever that means.
18: I wish I had an ending for this bit.
2: That is it.
0: That is really cool.
1: But it's
0: cool.
1: fun. Thank you, Mike. Gosh. Quick thinking. But it was cool.
0: Yeah, that
1: it was
0: is
1: cool.
0: Really
1: cool. Because so many people have influenced the late night scene. It was kind of cool. What do you want right now?
0: No, I'm asking you.
1: What do I want right now?
0: What do you want to manifest for the next 5 years? Because you got...
1: Oh, that's a really personal
0: question.
1: Should
0: we do 1 year? Is 5 years too much?
1: I want to... okay, for the next year, I want to manifest joy, just more joy, more joy. More pickleball. Having all the projects in my cabin being done.
0: No, they'll never be done.
1: Oh, there's been so many, though.
0: That's what's funny is, like, Priscilla told me this the other day. She's like, it's funny because there's, like, never an end time. The house is never going to go, hey, we did all the things. Like, even just, like, laundry. Hey, guys, laundry's done forever. We did it.
1: I just want it for one weekend. I mean, we have to go up and do the Shoreline. I mean, we've just worked so hard on it in the last year. But I just want my kids' marriages to be wonderful.
0: Yeah,
1: because
0: you have that coming out. You have like a full year of marriages.
1: I want to have 14 million people follow Lori and Julia on Instagram and watch our YouTube thing and listen to Still Out because I enjoy doing that. I want to be back here as a guest with you.
0: Yeah. It's been a blast. Co-host, you mean, right?
1: Yeah, co-host. Thank you. All right. But anyway,
0: I love that.
1: I just want more joy.
0: No, you're going to get it because that's how we're going to manifest it. You're going to say, yep, that's what I'm going to have. More fun. I love that. More fun. Laugh it up. Okay, you're going to tell me about Jody Sweetin.
1: I can't remember what it was about.
0: Jody Sweetin takes savage swipe at Full House's co-star Lori Loughlin's ex, Massimo.
1: Okay, so, you know, everyone was on Full House. Lori Loughlin was on forever. Jody Sweetin was on forever. Jody Sweetin wrote that memoir about I Hate My Mother. Wasn't that the title of it?
0: No, that's a different person.
1: Is it really?
0: Mm-hmm.
1: Isn't that fun when I get it that mixed up?
0: Yeah, like I'm happy my mother's dead or whatever. That was a different person.
1: But they both were young actors, weren't they?
0: Correct. Yes.
2: Janet McCurdy is who you're referring to. Yeah. Yes.
1: But anyway,
2: Janet McCurdy.
1: I felt for Lori Loughlin because
0: she took the fall.
1: She took that college blues, you know, varsity blue thing where
0: the college admission scandal where they went in through the side door. This is where they would fake the rowing. She had Olivia Jade, her daughter, who's an influencer, pretend she was in rowing, had all these things, had somebody else take the SATs or help with the SATs so she could get her into a prestigious school. And we found out it happens a lot in these groups, and we found there was two celebrities, couples that really got nailed, and one of them was Lori Loughlin and Massimo.
1: And so Jody says basically that it's a blessing they're no longer together.
0: Because Massimo and Lori are getting divorced.
1: Yes, and whatever negativity or hardships Lori has been through in her life is connected 100% to this guy. For God's sake, she went to prison. She goes to bleeping prison for this Dinkus Moranis for 3 months and just said she put up with so much over the year. John Stamos, I think about a year ago, spoke up about Massimo's too. What a Dinkus Moranis this guy was on the set and what he put Lori through for years. I'm just so happy that she has a fresh start and she's away from him.
0: I love that.
1: He's just a crabby, controlling man, it sounded like, who really, I mean, she went to prison.
0: It felt like, okay, and this might be me projecting. It might be projecting, but it felt like he was somebody that cared a lot about what their school they were going to. Maybe she did too.
1: It was more him.
0: But that's what I feel like, because like image. He's got a lot
1: and
0: of that image.
1: He's got two daughters who don't give a crap about education.
0: I cannot stress enough, because I used to watch Olivia Jade's YouTube sometimes, and she'd be like, in high school, being like, she had like a bajillion followers.
1: Yep.
0: Like, get ready with me, putting on makeup, and was pretty funny. And would be like, there's my mom. Yeah, she's from Full House, whatever. And she's like, I don't want to go to school. I hate school. And you're like, so now this girl, we're going to pretend that she is an Olympic, or not Olympic, like a high school rower, and is really excited to go. This girl was fine.
1: She was fine.
0: She was like the first influencer. Not the first, but
1: she was doing fine.
0: You know, and it's like, this girl's passion is not in academia. Sorry, doll.
1: And I understand from a parent's perspective, you know, do all your influencing stuff. Let's get you a college education or whatever it's going to be first, and then go be, you know, let's just get a little
0: But college isn't always.
1: It isn't.
0: Isn't the next line of thing to do if your job, if you want to go into something else. Like, if you're like, I want to go into the trades, I want to go into this, I want to go into that. Sometimes college isn't the right answer.
1: I'm so agreeing with you, even more so now, but it used to be kind of the go-to.
0: Yeah, yeah.
1: But it isn't.
0: It isn't. To go into that much debt for a career you don't need it for.
1: Nope.
0: But I understand.
1: And if your kids don't want to go, listen to them.
0: Listen to them.
1: Because it's an expensive mistake.
0: Wait until they want to go.
1: Yep.
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24: ABC News, I'm Dave Packer. Tulsi Gabbard says she's resigning from her position as Director of National Intelligence, citing her husband's cancer diagnosis. ABC Selena White.
25: The timing here is also notable because it comes shortly after Joe Kent, who is the National Counterterrorism Center Director, resigned over the Iran war, and Joe Kent was a close ally of Tulsi Gabbard.
24: More than a dozen people injured, including firefighters, after a major explosion and fire at a Staten Island, New York shipyard. At least 16 people hospitalized. And thousands of Orange County, California residents are under evacuation orders after officials warned a massive storage tank leaking hazardous materials could rupture or explode. Problems minutes after the massive Starship Flight 12 test mission launched.